0: I'm Amber Payton with BIN News Now. President Trump spent the weekend in Ireland. The president touted his relationship with the country while meeting with Ireland's prime minister.
1: We have a big relationship with Ireland, and it'll continue stronger than ever.
0: He added that the relationship is one that is, quote, very profitable, end quote, for Ireland. House Speaker Mike Johnson is calling on AI leaders to work with Congress and the White House on safety rules. Johnson says lawmakers must balance national security and AI risk while rejecting a pause in development because of competition with China. And historically black colleges and universities across North Carolina are seeing record enrollment growth this fall. Experts say more students are choosing HBCUs for their strong sense of community and belonging, especially as diversity initiatives face pushback nationwide. At least five North Carolina HBCUs have reported significant enrollment gains. Get BIN News Now on demand 24/7 on the iHeartRadio app.
2: I'm Vanessa Tyler on the Black Information Network, your home for Black News First. Starting September 16th, Black lawmakers will gather for the Congressional Black Caucus Foundation annual legislative conference. And this year, they are rooted, ready, and rising. That's the theme. And joining me is the president and CEO of the CBCF, Nicole Austin Hillary. Nicole, welcome back to the Black Information Network.
3: Thank you so much, Vanessa, for having me back on.
2: First, Rooted, Ready, Rising, dissect that theme and the work needed to be accomplished to make this year's conference a success.
3: As you know, Vanessa, we are continuing as a Black community to face very difficult times. We are facing attacks around voting rights. We are facing attacks around the economy, around health disparities. And in this moment, we recognize that our power as conveners at the Congressional Black Caucus Foundation means that we have to get our communities focused on how we move forward. And we thought there's no better way to do that than in focusing on, one, remembering our history, that we are rooted in resilience and power. Reminding ourselves, number two, that we are ready, for this moment, despite the difficulties. And that three, we will, because of our history, our resilience, our strategy, and our thoughtfulness, we will rise above, and not just above, beyond this moment to an even greater sense and place of greatness.
2: What's the mood? Is there high levels of enthusiasm, anger, anxiousness? What's the mood so far that you've been detecting?
3: And so people are excited, Vanessa, and they are willing and ready. Everyone wants to know, what are the marching orders? What are the directives? And what we're saying is, this is the place where you come for the marching orders. This is the place where you come for the directives.
2: Talk about the policy forums. What are some of the sessions planned?
3: Well, Vanessa, one area that is immediately coming to mind is the issue of voting rights. And we know we focus on voting rights every year. The issue of artificial intelligence is one that is keenly important to Black and brown communities. There are going to be lots of discussions about how that technology will be used in our communities.
2: If listeners want to learn more, follow the sessions, may not be able to get to D.C. In a couple of weeks, what should they do?
3: They can go to our website, Vanessa, and that is cbcfinc.org. So cbcfinc.org. But we also want folks to know that there are daily free registrations available for daily participants, because we don't want there to be any prohibitions to anyone being around the table and being part of solving these problems.
2: Excellent. Nicole Austin Hillary, thank you for your leadership, and see you at the ALC.
3: We will see you there, Vanessa. And again, thank you so much for your support and for this opportunity. We appreciate you greatly.
2: The Black Information Network will have wall-to-wall coverage of the Congressional Black Caucus Annual Legislative Conference. I'm Vanessa Tyler on the Black Information Network, your home for Black News First.
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0: I'm Amber Payton on your home for 24/7 News, the Black Information Network. 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
10: And it's been 25 years, but for so many people, that morning it feels like yesterday. And I'm sure like me, so many of you just cannot believe it has been 25 years.
0: On the 25th anniversary of 9/11, Virginia Governor Abigail Spanberger joined families, survivors, and first responders in Arlington to honor those lost in the terrorist attacks.
10: On September 11th, we remember the Americans who died, the people who never came home, those who fought hijackers and sacrificed themselves, those whose days started off like every other day and never came home.
0: The ceremony was held at Arlington County Fire Station 5, home of Truck 105, the first Arlington fire unit to arrive at the Pentagon after American Airlines Flight 77 struck the building. First responders laid a wreath honoring the 184 people killed at the Pentagon while remembering the nearly 3,000 victims nationwide. A political action committee tied to Black Newport News Virginia Mayor Philip Jones is drawing attention as election season ramps up. According to the Virginia Pilot, the Good News PAC has transferred hundreds of thousands of dollars to Jones' re-election campaign and says it plans to get involved in other Newport News races as well. Jones says the PAC's goal is to help veterans and other public servants run for office, while supporters say it can boost civic engagement. The next campaign finance reporting deadline in Virginia is September 15th. Political turmoil in a Maryland city is setting the stage for a special election. According to the Washington Informer, the New Carrollton City Council voted 4-1 to remove Felicia Nemhard as mayor, alleging she violated the city's hiring freeze by reinstating former employees. Nemhard, who in 2020 became the city's first African-American, first Caribbean-American, and first female mayor, denies wrongdoing and says she plans to run in the upcoming special election. There's a new Black-owned business making waves in the Queen City. Former investment banker Taylor Davis is the founder of Trudy, a social dining and travel app that helps users discover restaurants, hotels, and bars recommended by friends and family. According to Q City Metro, the Charlotte-based app has already topped 1,000 downloads since launching last year. Davis says building the company has not been easy, noting that less than 1% of venture capital funding goes to Black female founders. Trudy is currently growing its user base in Charlotte, with customers also using the app in New York, Atlanta, and Chicago. An HBCU Hampton University student is receiving national recognition for her vision for the future of American democracy. According to the Virginia Mercury, Imani Laird was selected as one of 11 national winners in the Democracy Defenders Fund's Future of Democracy Anthology, a project highlighting ideas from young Americans on how to strengthen democratic institutions. Laird, a student filmmaker at Hampton University, earned recognition for her video documentary, Civics Class for a Country in Crisis. In the documentary, Laird, who is Black, argues that democracy works best when citizens understand government, history, and their civic responsibilities. Winners received a $1,000 award, and their work is being featured in a national collection showcasing Gen Z perspectives on the future of democracy. I'm Amber Payton on your home for Black News First, the Black Information Network.
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1: Most people know about Restaurant Week, but not everyone knows there's a Black Restaurant Week born in Houston, Texas in 2016 and is now spreading to cities across the country. It's more than just menus. It's a movement.
2: And so we really want to create something that was more all-inclusive to the creative things we were seeing happening in the food scene.
1: That's one of the three founders, Fallon Farrell.
2: As we've grown through the years, we've literally watched businesses start off as like a pop-up food tent and now having like two or three locations.
1: From soul food kitchens to hidden gem caterers, Black Restaurant Week shines a light where it's long been missing. It's helped generate tens of millions of dollars for Black-owned businesses, keeping legacies alive and creating new ones. And it's part of Black history still being written every time a diner takes that first bite. I'm Esther Dillard for the Black Information Network.
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5: The NYPD says New York City just experienced its safest summer on record, despite several high-profile violent incidents that grabbed headlines.
0: In our voice.
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4: The Black Information Network.
5: Long-awaited grocery store project in Charlotte's historic West End is one step closer to becoming reality.
0: Black news first.
7: The opinions, beliefs, and viewpoints expressed in this commentary are those of the author and do not necessarily represent those of BIN and its founding partners and employees. Now it's time to bring the funk with Roland S. Martin.
8: I've long maintained that one of the reasons why Democrats keep losing in the South is because they refuse to actually make an investment in the South. I've also said that when you make an investment, it doesn't necessarily mean you're going to somehow win that election cycle. An investment today might pay off one or two cycles down the road. Democrats pretty much abandoned Florida. Now listen, I understand for the longest, the state party leadership in Florida was absolutely abhorrent. Same thing in Texas. But you're now in a different situation. You're in a situation now where, listen, electoral politics is going to change. And if you are Democrats, you cannot continue to simply give away Texas and Florida to Republicans every presidential election. The math is the math. Texas has 40 electoral college votes. Florida has 30. Y'all, that's 70. That's almost 25% of what you need to win the presidency. That's why this year, with David Jolly running for governor in Florida, Representative Angie Nixon running for United States Senate in Florida. In Texas, you have Gina Hinojosa, who is running for governor against incumbent Greg Abbott. And then you have State Rep. James Tallarico running against the corrupt Texas Attorney General Ken Paxton. Democrat donors should be seeing an opportunity to win. New polling data shows that he is up. Tallarico is up 5 points against Paxton. Hinojosa is tied with Abbott. Why is this huge? Because if you invest on the ground, you may have an opportunity to win. But if you don't invest, you're guaranteed to lose. Democrats, take advantage of the moment. Organize and mobilize on the ground in these two states, and you can actually win. I'm Roland Martin on the Black Information Network.
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4: Born of the boroughs.
1: Here's what's trending this hour. President Trump says the U.S. should be paying the lowest interest rate in the world. Trump made the comment to reporters in Ireland on Sunday as the Federal Reserve is due to announce its decision on interest rates in the week ahead. Wisconsin Congressman Tom Tiffany suffered minor injuries after a small plane had to make an emergency landing Saturday night. And the CEOs of two of the world's biggest AI companies are both in favor of slowing AI development. I'm Amber Payton, and that's what's trending.
4: Sports on the Black Information Network.
9: Seahawks took down the Patriots to open the NFL regular season in the Super Bowl 60 rematch. Week one will include a trip to Australia and more than a dozen games Sunday, including an NFC East showdown between the Cowboys and the Giants. Coco Gauff is advancing to the U.S. Open semifinals after surviving two match points against Mira Andreeva. Gauff rallied from her first set loss to defeat Andreeva in Wednesday's quarterfinal. In the men's bracket, Ben Shelton eliminated Carlos Alcaraz to advance to the semifinals Friday. The Los Angeles Lakers will honor another of their iconic head coaches with a statue. Bill Jackson, who guided the Lake Show to five NBA championships, will be immortalized outside Crypto.com Arena next year in April. The 80-year-old Jackson coached the Lakers for 11 years. The Hall of Famer will join longtime coach Pat Riley and eight other Lakers legends, including Kobe Bryant, with statues. And reigning NBA Finals MVP Jalen Brunson will open the new season of Saturday Night Live. NBC tapped the 30-year-old New York Knicks guard to host September 26th. With the latest in sports, I'm Misty Jordan on the Black Information Network, your home for Black News First.
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1: To host the 2026 MTV Video Music Awards, CBS and MTV made the announcement Thursday. Snoop has been nominated for 13 VMAs throughout his career, taking home 3 wins. The announcement comes just one day after producers revealed Nirvana will receive this year's Video Vanguard Award. The 2026 VMAs are set for September 27th at the Peacock Theater in Los Angeles, California. Elsewhere in entertainment news, Migos fans may have something to look forward to. Quavo has confirmed that he and Offset are reuniting as Migos for one more album. During a recent radio interview, Quavo said, "We coming back. We're going to do it one more time for the people." The group, which includes Quavo, Offset, and The Late Takeoff, released 4 studio albums and more than 20 mixtapes and EPs following their 2011 debut. Quavo says they plan to do it right, including a tour. The reunion comes 3 years after Culture 3, the group's final album, and nearly 4 years after Takeoff was killed in Houston. With the latest in entertainment news, I'm Morgan Wood on the Black Information Network. Your home for Black News First.
2: This is Esther Dillard with another spotlight on Black excellence. Tyler Perry is one of the most successful figures in the entertainment industry. Born in New Orleans, Louisiana in 1969, Emmett Perry Jr. endured a difficult childhood marked by poverty and abuse. After changing his name and moving to Atlanta in 1992, Tyler Perry began writing and producing stage plays that became highly successful.
3: All you gotta do is take an R&B song, put Jesus in it, and it's a God.
2: What? It was also during that time that he created his signature character, the iconic Mabel Medea Simmons.
4: Yea, though she walked in the valley with the shadow of Little Red Riding Hood and the 3 Bears.
2: With an estimated net worth of over $1 billion, Tyler Perry is also a generous philanthropist, having donated millions to such causes as education, civil rights, and disaster relief. And another shining example of Black excellence. I'm Esther Dillard on the Black Information Network.
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7: Mr. Dillard on your home for 24/7 news, the Black Information Network. While many in the U.S. continue to observe the 25th anniversary of lives lost during the September 11th attacks in New York, others across the nation are recalling their own memories of that moment and their connection. In Louisiana, a Navy warship built in that state carries a piece of Ground Zero in its bow. Fox 8 News reports, according to the Navy, the USS New York was built by Northrop Grumman Ship Systems of New Orleans and christened March 1st, 2008 at Avondale Shipyards. Meanwhile, Louisiana law enforcement officials learned of a planned street takeover for the weekend and announced they're shutting it down before it even gets started. New Orleans PD, state, and federal officials stood shoulder to shoulder in a news conference warning this kind of event will not be tolerated.
8: This is really dangerous. When they have these planned street takeovers, we've seen what could happen. I've worked with these guys, and we've been there when someone has lost a limb or their lives.
7: NOPD says they will be increasing police presence in areas that they are used to seeing this type of activity, but didn't share exactly what areas were flagged. And many in New Orleans are celebrating the life of civil rights activist Jerome Big Duck Smith. The Black activist died August 21st at the age of 87. Before he passed, he spoke extensively to Fox 8 News about his participation in desegregation efforts in the 1960s. He said through it all, he felt blessed.
9: Just to think I met Dr. King, come tap me on my shoulder, and they sent me, Malcolm wanted me to come to the mosque after I met with Robert Kennedy and them. He had everybody stand up. Malcolm X is there.
7: Smith emphasized how important he believed in passing his experience, knowledge, and passion to a younger generation.
9: If my mission is good and you don't bring new children, that's an insult to me. The children have to be there.
7: Family and friends will hold a celebration of life this weekend at the Mahalia Jackson Theater. Meanwhile, Georgia officials confirmed that there are 2 more measles cases stemming from a Metro Atlanta daycare outbreak. The new cases bring the total to 10, according to the Georgia Department of Public Health. Atlanta News First reports the details released are the children were either unvaccinated or not fully vaccinated, but the exact location of the daycare is not being disclosed. Well, it looks like the cyclosporiasis outbreak has come to an end. The CDC announced that the largest ever outbreak of the foodborne illness sickened nearly 20,000 people overall. Health officials linked it to shredded iceberg lettuce supplied by Taylor Farms in Mexico. It fueled the worst cyclosporiasis season in U.S. history and included two deaths. And former VP Kamala Harris is throwing her support behind two big Georgia races in the November election. The black politician is headed to Fulton County for a Democratic dinner on October 3rd in a last-minute push of support for the re-election of Senator John Ossoff as he seeks to hold off Republican Mike Collins. The AJC reports Harris has also supported black Democrat Keisha Lance Bottoms for fundraising as she tries to win the race for governor. I'm Esther Dillard on your home for Black News First, the Black Information Network.
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21: President Trump says about 1 million people who buy health insurance through the Affordable Care Act marketplace may soon be getting some of their money back. The Trump administration is promising rebate checks in the amount of $500 for Obamacare enrollees that meet certain criteria.

0: Congressional approval is needed and whether each recipient was actually overcharged by $500. 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I'm Nicole Deal on your home for Black News First, the Black Information Network.
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3: New York City story in our voice.
4: Chicago health officials want people who were in Union Station on August 27th to watch out for symptoms of the measles. This after discovering someone had the disease and spent over several hours in the train station. Here's Dr. Robert Citrenberg with Advocate Health. He says the very contagious fever-causing disease requires quarantine for up to 21 days.
5: While it can be a mild illness, in some people, it can also cause very severe illness and death in others.
4: Family members are demanding answers from Chicago first responders after they say they called the search off too early for a woman who went into the Little Calumet River Tuesday. Kamari Burnett says he and two others had to jump into the river and find the body of his relative, Rafaela Howard, a Black woman. They say the crash happened Tuesday, but by Wednesday, emergency responders had given up the search. They also say her body was found right next to the SUV, and they don't understand how crews could not find her.
6: It shouldn't take us, you know, we don't have the training and nothing like that to go in and rescue someone.
4: Students at Lincoln Way East High School in Frankfort, Illinois, walked out of class this week after they say their concerns over racism were ignored. The protest was to show solidarity for fellow students at Homewood Flossmoor, who were taunted with monkey noises by the Lincoln Way East High School football team. The next day, another racist incident, this one with the school's cross-country program. Black students at the school are pushing for changes from school leaders. To Louisiana, where after a 44-year-old Black woman, Benita Robinson's body was found in a garbage bag in a New Orleans bayou. Her family and friends are asking the tough questions. How did she get there? So far, there have been no leads from the New Orleans Police Department, who have called her death unclassified, and no word on a cause of death yet from the coroner. For more on these stories, plus international, national, state, and local news impacting the Black community, listen to the Black Information Network on the iHeartRadio app or log on to BINnews.com. I'm Tammy Eswick on your home for 24/7 News, the Black Information Network. 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
7: Now our Washington Roundup. Secretary of State Marco Rubio says he has no plans to run for the White House again. He said in an interview with Columbia news station RCN and translated by NBC News, "I'm not a candidate for anything right now, and I'm 100% focused on my job." That's in line with what a source familiar with the matter told NBC, saying Rubio is not launching a bid to run for office in 2028. President Trump says they will give out $5,000 dividend checks for adults if Republicans retain Congress in the November midterms. In an interview with Fox News, Trump was asked, why doesn't he just give the money to Americans now?
8: The Democrats can't do it because with them it's negative growth. With us it's so positive.
7: Speaking at the Republican National Committee's first midterm convention, he said it would be called the Trump dividend, but didn't explain how the plan would be funded. And that's your Washington Roundup. I'm Mike Moore on your home for 24/7 News, the Black Information Network.
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11: Really starting to dislike the USA. A survey released Saturday by polling firm Ledger finds that a plurality of Canadians now view the U.S. as an enemy nation thanks to President Donald Trump's repeated attacks on their economy and national sovereignty. The poll finds that 41% of Canadians now consider the U.S. an enemy, compared with 22% who say the U.S. is an ally and 22% who say the U.S. is a neutral country. Today's guest is Brian Rathbun, professor of international relations and political science at the University of Toronto's Monk School of Global Affairs. Welcome to the show, Brian. How are you doing today, man?
12: I'm great. How are you, Ramses?
11: I'm prospering, my friend. Excited to talk to you. This has been something that has

0: been on my mind and my heart for some time. My co-host, Q Ward, who's not with us in this moment, but he actually lived in Canada for a bit, and he speaks about Canadians like they're just underneath angels, right? In terms of kindness, and there's a culture.
1: Well, I should say I'm an American, but I'm an adopted Canadian.
0: Sure.
1: And you know, we've got our faults like everybody else, Canadians and Americans. but no, it's a nice place to be.
0: Sure. And I'm sure that his position is kind of relative, coming from the U.S. and going up there and spending some time. You know, I've been fortunate enough to visit Canada as well, and have lots of Canadian friends. And I found that at least his account does not differ from my own account and my own limited experience with Canada. But the fact remains that in recent years, if we're talking about tariffs, if we're talking about, you know, Donald Trump suggesting that Canada would be the 51st state, which I would imagine would have been deeply insulting to Canadians.
1: It was pretty insulting.
0: Yeah. And then more recently, of course, the renaming of Lake Ontario. Canadians have a lot to be upset with. I know Donald Trump, but the U.S. in general, because it does feel like Donald Trump has a good stranglehold on the U.S. population, I would imagine, from the outside, it looks that way. And so talk to us a bit about, you know, what the Canadian people thought of the residents of the U.S. and its government over the years, and how, in your estimation, it's changed under Donald Trump's administrations, plural.
1: Right. So let me just say, as I mentioned, I'm an American, and I've only been here for 2 years.
0: Okay.
1: Although I did live here about 20 years ago. I lived in Montreal, so I have a certain sense of the regional diversity of the country. Mm-hmm. But over the last year, so I come July 2024, and the night that I arrive at the hotel, I got my two kids, I got my two cats, right, and we're in this hotel room, and we're trying to figure out, you know, how we're going to get into our rental apartment the next day, et cetera. And we got the debate going on in the background. First presidential debate, Biden Trump. And we're kind of, you know, we're not really paying attention. We're paying attention. And then all of a sudden I hear we're going to end Medicare. And that was that first kind of mental gaffe of Biden. Like, oh my God. Okay. Well, I think we know what might be happening in the U.S. So that's I've only been here 2 years. And yet those 2 years, I was able to witness that. You know, everything that's happened from, you know, on Canadian, I was able to watch Canadians react in real time to the election of Trump, and then the almost immediate kind of trolling of, at that time, Justin Trudeau, right? The 51st state, the governor stuff, right? And I mean, the reaction was really intense. It's an emotional response, right? Because it's, well, ultimately, this is less about, I would say, even the trade stuff. It's profoundly economically important, but it's also super emotional as well.
0: Mm-hmm.
1: Because he makes it about, it becomes a matter of respect for, you know, for our sovereignty, which is essentially just saying our respect for us as a country. And then what you see is just this incredible unity, which, of course, coming from the United States, what are we unified on in the United States here?
0: Right.
1: Here, what we know we're unified in, and that is that the Americans are trying to change the terms of their relationships with China, with Canada. Which is one of the, you know, one of the deepest and most longstanding alliances in foreign affairs, right? It's, you often hear, it's true, right? We have the longest undefended border in the world, right? We have the largest bilateral trading relationship in the world, right? We're incredibly culturally entrenched. More of it goes from America to Canada than Canada to the U.S. And yet, you know, like, there's Canadians everywhere. You scratch a Hollywood actor in the U.S., you're going to find a Canadian, right?
0: Oh yeah.
1: And so we're all these things make it that much harder and that much more insulting, right? Because we think we're friends, and then we feel betrayed by that. And what I thought was interesting about that poll is just there's really tremendous unity, right? It's cross parties. It's also doesn't vary much across region. And there's a big western-eastern split in Canada, and it's manifesting itself most clearly in that Albertan separatist movement. But even as was that poll, if you look into the into it a little more granularly, you'll see that there's actually a lot of hostility towards the U.S. even in Alberta, even though the Albertan relationship with the U.S. in terms of trade is much less contentious. So that's what I would say. I would call this the response emotional on the part of the broader public, and I would call it very unified.
0: Yeah, yeah. You know, one of the things I was going to ask, and I kind of heard you touching on it a bit, but I'll admit that, you know, I haven't paid particular attention to the politics in Canada or really many places unless it was, I couldn't even say that I've paid too much attention to the politics in like London in Great Britain.
1: there's a lot going on in the U.S. to keep you occupied.
0: Sure, sure. Yeah. And to be fair, but one of the things I think that is now, I guess, being illuminated for me is that the election in the United States might have significant implications to Canada at minimum. But I think I'm starting to kind of heed the gravity of the consequences of an election in this country. And, you know, for it to be on Canadian a debate, rather, to be on, you know, Canadian TV, if I understood the story correctly, suggests to me that not only was it broadcast there, but, you know, people thought enough about it to show it publicly. You said you were waiting to get into your rental apartment. And so, again, if I understood that story correctly.
1: Oh, yeah, absolutely.
0: That's
1: so
0: pretty interesting.
1: You can see an American political debate. Yeah, sorry to interrupt. You can see an American political debate on Canadian TV,
0: sure,
1: right? Every single Canadian cable package is going to have CNN, Fox, all the major news broadcasters, in addition to the CBC and the other things that Canada has, right? It's often said Canadians will sometimes complain about themselves that they pay more attention to American politics than they do their own politics. And of course, the U.S. is very different in that way. And we're the outlier in a sense. Like, you know, I've lived over abroad in Europe a lot. And they're, of course, very attuned to the politics of their own countries, but also the politics in other European countries, but also the United States. And it's because the United States, even if it's not acting with malice or, what it does has an effect. And sometimes they're not thinking about the effect it has and the rest of the world. And that's fine. And people have come to terms with that and they recognize there were certain benefits of American leadership in the past. But when you start to strip that away and when that leadership becomes more or kind of disappears and it becomes more of a predatory relationship, yeah, everybody pays attention. You can find Canadians and you can even find Europeans who will be tracking the congressional races and the polling congressional races before a midterm election. It's kind of crazy when you think about it.
0: Today's guest is Brian Rathbun, professor of international relations and political science at the University of Toronto's Monk School of Global Affairs. And we are having a conversation about U.S.-Canadian relations on the heels of Donald Trump's second administration. What's left of that, I should say. So now you mentioned that there's been a longstanding history between the U.S. and Canada. You mentioned the longest unguarded border in the world between these two countries. But I want you to tell us a little bit more about U.S.-Canadian relations and kind of lean a little bit more into how interconnected our economies are, because I could see, you know, people listening to this show, Americans, thinking, well, of course, we're the big dogs, you know, we're the United States of America. If Canada's upset, you know, what of it? But my understanding is that we rely on Canada, particularly the states in the northern part of the country, rely on Canada for quite a bit. Now, you can correct me if I'm wrong, but talk to us a little bit more about at least how interconnected our two economies are.
1: Sure. Now, I'm not a trade expert, but you know, I know the kind of basic the basic economic relationships we have.
0: Okay.
1: And so, all right. So, what you're going to hear about is first and foremost, and which has been so central to those trade negotiations, is the automobile industry, right?
0: Sure.
1: And
0: sure.
1: That's that's really centered in Ontario, almost exclusively Ontario. Hmm. You know, Ontario shares this border with Detroit, right? Mm-hmm. And so there's all this back and forth. These, you know, Ford has plants up here, it has plants in the US, and these cars are going back and forth, you know, multiple different times as they're being assembled. Canadians do a certain part, Americans do a certain part, right? And it gets shipped back and forth, and that's all made possible by the free trade agreement that we have, right? Mm-hmm. All right. And so that, you know, when Trump one comes in, he says, I want to renegotiate that. I don't like that. So that's a huge economic thing for Ontario. Doesn't necessarily affect the rest of the country that much. So that's one thing. And then we have other issues with them that affect other regions. So there's big debates about, there's longstanding tensions over dairy, right? Canada has a pretty protected dairy industry. What does that mean? We don't like to import American milk or eggs or whatever, right? Mm-hmm. Then we got a lumber thing, right? That affects the states in the West. So that's on our side. When it comes to the Americans, right? What do they care about with the Northeastern states? There's a lot of bilateral trade that's going across those borders just because of geographic proximity. People in Maine and New Hampshire care a lot about putting tariffs on goods. They care also a lot about the effects of the deteriorating economic relationship because it makes Canadians feel super nationalistic, put off, and then they're not coming down as tourists. So all New York City is taking out ads trying to attract Canadians back because we're a big part of their economy. Okay, mm-hmm. So. That gives you some basic sense of the parameters of this relationship. Then it comes down to like the asymmetry of it, right? So there are certain things that are really important. I neglected to mention, we do have some coercive ability on our side in Canada. That is to say, like we provide Quebec generates hydropower that it exports to New England. It could shut that off, right? Mm. That's kind of considered kind of like a nuclear option. Right. Well, like you would only do that in cases of extreme duress. That would be a massive choice on the part of the Canadian and most likely it would have to be in coordination with the Quebec government as well. Sure. We have critical minerals. We have aluminum, right, that the United States relies on. We have potash, which is another super important thing, I believe, for agriculture. So we're not without weapons to use, but the asymmetry is undoubtable, right? Mm-hmm. I think the figures are we export like 75% or 80% of Canadian exports go to the US. Mm-hmm. That's massive. So we have we're the US's largest trading partner, but the US, of course, is such a massive domestic economy that it can be self-sufficient to a degree that a Canadian economy cannot be. And so Canada's great blessing and its great curse is that when we have access to the American market, it's fantastic for us, right? Yeah. Because we're so close, the cost of transportation, moving physical goods, that kinds of things, business travel, so easy. And so it gives us this massive market and allows Canadian firms to operate at a scale that they wouldn't otherwise be able to operate on. Okay, but of course, that's a vulnerability as well. And then when you have a person who comes in and says, you know, ultimately, we're a big domestic market on our own. We don't need Canadian stuff. That is a lever, or that's massive leverage. And that's what Trump's trying to do, is trying to exploit that asymmetric interdependence here, where it'd be one thing if essentially, first of all, for a couple of things. One, like there's a lot, Trump likes to think of this as an unfair trading relationship, right? Mm-hmm. Where, you know, the Canadians are taking advantage of us. They're not giving the same access to our goods as we give to them. And yet at the same time, American firms are consuming Canadian products. Right. This is an economic choice. Right. If they don't want Canadian products, they don't have to buy them.
0: Yeah.
1: So, and then the second thing is this guy agreed and his team agreed to this deal. They renegotiated the deal and now they're trying to renegotiate it again. Right. So you can see why it starts to feel like a little bit like, you know, people constantly make this analogy. He feels like a gangster. He feels like he senses weakness. He's like, oh, there's a little bit more I can get out of this relationship. Yeah. And then I'm going to squeeze them a little harder. And so, yes, he can squeeze Canada harder and he can inflict more pain on us than we can inflict more pain on us or on them. And yet at the same time, they're at some point you just get fed up. And I think that's where the Canadian people are. And the Canadian government is acting in conjunction with that, sure. You know, with that frustration. Sure, hopefully, sure. Is that
0: helpful? Oh no, that was masterful. Well said. I could see how interdependent the relationship has, how it got there, because, you know, from what I know of Canada's history, which is viewed through the lens of American history, of course. Is that that border was always kind of just a thought in the back of everyone's mind. But, you know, in the days of the frontiersmen and whatnot, there were trappers and, you know, fishermen and logging and all that sort of stuff that took place.
1: Yeah, it used to be you could cross the border before 9/11. You could cross the border with a driver's license.
0: Driver's license, sure.
1: My very first trip to Canada was my parents took me like to Upper Michigan, and you could take like a little trolley car and go across the border even without a passport, and for no other reason than to say I've been to Canada.
0: Sure.
1: Right. Well, so it's yeah.
0: Well, I want to share this because around here we have Black Conversations is one of the few places when we can do this openly on this platform. Left in the country. And it is worth mentioning that I've always appreciated Canada being a safe haven for runaway slaves and Black folks seeking, you know, better economic opportunities, because Canada was, to a lesser extent, you know, than Chicago and Gary, Indiana and places like that, another destination from the great migration of Black men from the South trying to escape that persecution and look for better economic opportunities and better, sure, a better social climate. And Canada has long since been a safe haven for Black people who have experienced quite a bit of hostility and economic hostility in this country. And so while we're talking about the history of U.S.-Canada relations, I feel it's important to point out that around here, we see a special facet of that history that is particularly meaningful. And so it is, I think, very natural for a person like me, a person like you, to take exception to Donald Trump's gangster tactics,
1: right,
0: because Canada has historically been a friendly space for all of us, but in particular, those of us that have needed it in the past. Stay tuned. We're going to be back with more right after this. Today's guest is Brian Rathbun, Professor of International Relations and Political Science at the University of Toronto's Monk School of Global Affairs. We are having a conversation about U.S.-Canada relations. And I want to get into the cultural part of it, because you mentioned that there are Canadian actors that come down here. That's not the extent of it, but they're certainly visible. They're certainly Canadian singers, superstars. And, you know, just in your day-to-day life, there's Canadians, you know, or Canadian-born individuals everywhere, right? And yep. One of the things that I think allows Canadians to fly under the radar is because as near as makes no difference, they can pass for Americans anywhere. Absolutely. In the country, which yeah. isn't necessarily saying, true. Go ahead.
1: Yeah, just stop saying a boot and you're okay, right?
0: Yeah, there you go. Once you get that engineered out of your language, yeah, you're good to go. But, you know, that's not true to the extent that it is for Canadians, for kind folks from our southern border. And so Canada has had this special access to what many of us consider, at minimum, a historically racist country. However, I cannot find in my mind anything, despite all the super Canadian superstars and whatnot. I cannot find any Canadian influence that I've been made aware of or known that has made its way to the U.S. However, I would imagine, based on, you know, what you said initially when we first started speaking, that the U.S. has a tremendous influence on Canadian culture. Maybe yeah. tremendous isn't the right word, but talk a little bit about that.
1: No, it's tremendous.
0: Because I would imagine that for the U.S., if our culture influences Canada, then our election of Donald Trump might also have a welcome base there as well. And it doesn't seem to be true, at least to the extent that it is here in the U.S. So talk about U.S. influence in Canada a bit.
1: Yeah, I mean, like, so it's massive. So I mentioned just like you can, one way I think about it is that if you can live as an American in Canada, and you just be an American, like, and you just happen to live here, right? I live 2 hours from the border. I can watch CNN at night if I want to. I don't know if anyone watches CNN anymore. But you know what I'm saying, right?
0: Yeah, sure.
1: The language is seamless. They spell a few words a couple of different ways. They have their certain cultural differences here that oftentimes aren't available aren't obvious to you when you start get here, when you first get here, but you kind of pick up. There is something to be said that Americans are overly brash, and that's kind of rubs them the wrong way, but you can navigate that, right?
0: Sure.
1: It's massive, and there's essentially nothing that can really be done about it, right? So we have just like European countries do, we have content requirements on Canadian TV, right? Certain amount of stuff that goes on a Canadian channel has to be Canadian made.
0: Sure, sure. I've heard about that.
1: But you can't, like in France. And then we have that also, and we also have content requirements for French content, right?
0: Oh, that's sure, sure. I bet, yeah.
1: Right. Yeah, yeah. So we have that, but it's just so asymmetric. And then Canadians who go to down the U.S. they oftentimes downplay their Canadianness. Mm. And there's a lot like it's a one way street. Canadians tend to go to the U.S. and Americans tend to come to Canada. Mm. And so that's just this undeniable thing. It creates it's why we're so attuned. Well, that combined it's a function of a bunch of things. One is just the asymmetry. There's just more Americans, right? Mm-hmm. And if we're talking about culture, right, Hollywood and New York, right, these are just much bigger media markets. So if you want to make it, you go there. It's true in academia too, right? There's a ton of really top Canadian minds out there who don't advertise the fact that they're in Canada, but they go down there, and if they can get a job at Harvard, they generally take it. Right.
0: Okay. Yeah.
1: That's a massive advantage to the U.S. It might be in the process of blowing it. Canada's right now, the federal government has a program where they're dumping a bunch of money to try to hire top American academics or American based academics, actually international, but they mostly tend to be from the U.S. And part of that is bringing back Canadians who have been tempted down, usually with more they're tempted down to stay in the U.S. because of the prestige, but also the money. The resources are better, and now we're starting to see some Americans and Canadian born but American domesticated people express interest in coming back. There's been some high profile people who have left, and yet at the same time, right, there's just no denying the cultural and intellectual hegemony of America, and it's not going to go away anytime.
0: I think that I was reading something, I think it might have been yesterday or the day before, it was based in Las Vegas tourism. You mentioned, you know, tourism, Canadian tourism into New York, and
1: yeah.
0: New York trying to kind of cozy up to Canadians despite.
1: Yeah, I think it was New York. And I think Vegas is doing the same thing.
0: Sure.
1: I met a bunch of people here just talking to them every once in a while. It'll come up. I'm from the U.S. I met a couple of people here who's like, yeah, I used to go down to Florida every summer. There's a huge snowbird population. Just like you go, you know, Jersey, they go down to Florida. They have a place or they rent a place. It's colder up here. Yeah. Right? So and there's no real warm place to go. You can go to Vancouver, but it's going to rain on you. So like, if you want warm, where are you going to go? The closest place is Florida.
0: Sure.
1: And so all these people not doing that, and Canadians feeling like they need to sell their Florida houses, even though the American real estate market, especially the Florida market, is not very good, but they're doing it anyways because yeah. they're like, I can't be here anymore. I don't like it here. And I don't think they feel any personal hostility. And that's the thing. And it's something that's worth mentioning about the poll that started off our conversation. The Canadians are now referring to, if you ask them, is the U.S. an enemy? They'll say yes. I don't know if they actually are thinking through what that means. I think that that's just basically equivalent to asking, are you pissed off at the United States right now? The answer is yes. And really what they're asking is, are you pissed off at Donald Trump right now? The answer is overwhelmingly yes. If you would say, do you think Americans are enemies, right? As a people, I would say for the most part, no. And this is what I'm worried might shift over time, because at some level or at some point, Canadians and all of us have to hold Americans accountable for their choices. And so you could say, well, this is a very unique individual, Donald Trump, in the history of American politics. There's probably never going to be anyone quite like him again. And we'll just ride this out. But it's undeniable that, you know, if we went to the polls today again in the U.S., right, at least 40% of the American people are going to vote for this guy.
0: Yeah.
1: And that Canadians cannot understand that, right? They just can't.
0: Yeah.
1: I don't know if I can understand either. And I'm not saying that as a partisan. I'm saying that more as a human being. But that's a different conversation.
0: Sure. I'd love to get your thoughts on that. First, I want to make sure that, I'd love to get your thoughts on my thoughts on that.
1: Okay.
0: You know, why right. Americans have voted for this guy. And I would be curious to know if you thought that Canadians would accept that explanation, or if it might make right. sense outside of my head and outside of our worldview here on this show. But before we get there, I want to complete a thought. Vegas is a place. So, you know, I come from hip hop radio. I'm a DJ and all that sort of stuff, right? And I DJed in Vegas for a long time, fist pump music and the mega clubs and whatnot. It was a fun time, right. But I cozied up to Vegas. I fell in love with that place. It's kind of, I've been all over the earth, all 50 states. Vegas is my favorite city by a long way. I love that place.
1: Is that right?
0: Oh yeah. I've lived there in a heartbeat.
1: I love it.
0: But you know, when I was reading that report, it said that something like 20% of the tourists that come, not American, but like foreign tourists that come, which is a big chunk of their bottom line, 20% of that tourism comes from Canada. And they've seen a significant drop in those numbers as a result of Donald Trump's second election and the ICE raids and whatnot. And so I think the collateral damage

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4: 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As we remember 9/11, the Black Information Network honors the lives and sacrifices of those affected while reflecting on the resilience, unity, and continued pursuit of a stronger America. We replay an interview from Esther Dillard as she talks about the gene editing therapy with Drs. Lemaitre Scott and Dr. Hadar Frangoul. And we hear from Alexandria Ikemoni, who talks with Miguel Wilson about the 9th annual Atlanta Fashion and Polo Classic returning next weekend, September 19th. 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Welcome to The Black Perspective. I'm your host, Mike Island.
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4: Good Sunday and welcome to The Black Perspective. 25 years later, The Black Information Network remembers September 11th by honoring the lives lost and recognizing the Black Americans who served, responded, and sacrificed in the days and years that followed. Today, the BIN reflects on 9/11 from a Black perspective, remembering the resilience of our communities, the strength of those who answered the call, and the lasting impact of that day on our nation. Now we hear from Vanessa Tyler.
5: We will never forget. 25 years ago, America was hit with the deadliest terror attack on U.S. soil. Of the nearly 3,000 people who died in total at all three sites, Ground Zero, Shankstown, Pennsylvania, and the Pentagon, the New York Fire Department suffered hundreds gone. Of those, 12 killed were Black firefighters. Regina Wilson is the immediate past president of the Vulcan Society, the organization representing New York City's Black firefighters. Firefighter Wilson, thanks for joining us as we look back 25 years ago.
6: Well, thank you so much for having me.
5: Although the world takes this time to remember, you and your members have lived with this loss for 25 years. Talk about that.
6: One of the things that is very important in the Vulcan Society, as well as the Fire Department of New York, is our motto of never forget. And not only do we honor the 343 that have sacrificed their lives and have given the ultimate sacrifice, we also honor the over 400 and counting members of the uniformed service who responded to 9/11 that are dying from World Trade Center related illnesses. And so as we embark on the 25th anniversary, with so much tragedy that that day has caused for the fire service, we always try to find ways to not only remember everybody who was there, whether they were uniform members or not, but in particularly for the Vulcan Society, we definitely want to make sure that we remember our 12 members that have passed away, especially because sometimes they are forgotten as contributors of the rescue and recovery and them dying in the Trade Center itself.
5: Is there a feeling that the Black firefighters have been overlooked?
6: It is a definite It is definitely something that has happened. And as you even look today and you're picturing 9/11, most people picture 9/11 or the fire service in itself as white male. And if you go even deeper with that, with this conversation, they don't even recognize the sacrifices from 9/11 from women. And so as myself being there, not only on the day that the towers fell and we had these tragic event happen, there were women serving on the front line. And I think a lot of times that part of history is forgotten.
5: You were the 12th female ever hired for the FDNY and the first woman to lead the Vulcan Society, as you mentioned, your past president. I know the mission of the Vulcan Society, which has been around since, 1940, is to fight for equity. Are you seeing much improvement in terms of the number of Blacks as New York's bravest?
6: Well, our numbers, unfortunately, has come from several lawsuits that the Vulcan Society filed against the city of New York. We actually filed four different lawsuits. And from this last lawsuit, we were able to see 50% of the class be white or people of color. And so the efforts of taking the department to court is the only way that helps. From the time that Black firefighters first came on this job is definitely significantly different. When the first Nicholson was the first one who came to the fire department of New York. They didn't even allow him to fight fires. They sent him to tend the horses. And progressively throughout the time of Black firefighters in the FDNY, the issue of racial inequity and dealing with racism and dealing with bigotry has not left us. It is still embedded and woven into the fabric of this department, and is systemic, and it still needs to change.
5: You mentioned you were there at Ground Zero that day of the tragedy. What did you see? What are your memories?
6: I think my memories was just the chaos of it all. I did not have a lot of time on the job. I came in and graduated in May of 1999. And so prior to that, I went to a fire and had gotten burned and had severe burns on my knees. And I was able to come back to the department from that. But I think being a part of 9/11 and being down at Ground Zero helped me to really see the realness of my job and that life and death experience. I didn't even feel that when I got burned at the job where I had second and third degree burns. I didn't really see the concept of it, but 9/11 helped me to see how much the city really depends on first responders and the sacrifices that they made. And it helped me to see how much of the connections that your family have to the things that you do, because I had to call my family to tell them that I was resolved with dying on that day, because this was a passion of mine and it was something that I loved to do. But I had a chance to see how woven everyone is with the work that you do. And it really helped me to see the calling that this job has on your life. And so it just changed my whole perspective of the fire service in its entirety.
5: Talk about the heroics of those 12 Black firefighters.
6: There were some really great men, some leaders who were even striving to become more to the department. Some of the members were promoted posthumously. We've had Captain Vernon, who always tried to encourage our members to study and to elevate themselves and to make sure that you had a seat at the table. We had members who really were, Sean was really into knowing yourself and knowing your worth as a Black person, and really wanted to make sure that we didn't shy away from who we were to try to assimilate into a culture that's not really ours as Black people, but to make sure that you are focused on the job and your responsibilities on the job. The same thing with Firefighter Baptiste. He was really connected to his Haitian culture and Haitian roots, and he really tried to make the department a better place. And it was just a huge loss for all of us to not be able to be interwoven with those members. And even like Vernon Cherry, he was the singer for the fire department. And I got a lot of my courage to sing for the fire department because of watching Vernon Cherry, which allowed me to be the departmental singer after he left. So a lot of the members that have died has definitely left a footprint that can never be erased.
5: And we say their names: Gerard Baptiste, Vernon Cherry, Terrell Coleman, Andre Fletcher, Keith Glasgow, Ronnie Henderson, William Henry, Carl Joseph, Keith Roy Maynard, Vernon Richard, Sean Powell, Leon Smith Jr.
6: And I also would like to take the opportunity to invite the public to our 9/11 ceremony. We will be honoring our members for the 25th anniversary. And we would love for people in the community to please come down. We would love to be able to meet you and for us to even verbalize to you what these members mean to us. If you would like to be able to come down, it's at the First Quincy Street Garden, and the location of the garden is on Troy Avenue. And so we are asking anybody that would like to come down to please make sure you come and say hello. We're going to have some elected officials there that are going to be giving some speeches, especially the elected official that's always present is the Attorney General, Letitia James. And so if you would like to even come out and meet some of them, it would be a beautiful thing. So the address is 401 Quincy Street in Brooklyn, New York, 11221. And it's between Tompkins Avenue and Throop Avenue. And we're going to start lining up at 3. The program starts at 3 p.m. We're going to line up at 2:30 p.m. So please come and meet the families. Please come and meet the members. We'll be more than happy to have you all out. And also, we'll have food after. So please make sure you break bread with us.
5: Vulcan Society past president Regina Wilson, thank you for your courage on the front line.
6: Thank you.
7: We have unconfirmed reports this morning that a plane has crashed into one of the towers of the World Trade Center.
5: Not everyone who responded was on the job. A few years ago, I spoke with a black hero who didn't even work for the city.
8: I'm climbing down to get into the hole, and I lose my footing. Something breaks away from my feet and my hands, and boom, here it is. I'm falling into this hole, and I fall about every bit of like 12 feet down, and as I'm falling, I could see the mouth of that hole that I went into is getting smaller and smaller.
5: That's Jason Thomas, who told me how he almost lost his life answering the call. But he is a retired Marine. When the planes crashed into the World Trade Center, he left his home on Long Island and showed up.
8: I just got out the Marine Corps Infantry, just got out, and I felt so confident that I could assist in some sort of way.
5: He saved two Port Authority police officers. If his story sounds familiar, it should. Oliver Stone did a movie about it titled World Trade Center. Weirdly, though, in the movie, the character is white. Jason says he didn't mind. He was just grateful to be able to help.
8: Mom told me, as I would always tell my siblings and I, that you are your brother's keeper. Never leave your brothers behind. And as I got older, I knew exactly what she was saying. And the military reinforced that. When I joined the Marine Corps motto was, you never leave your brother on the battlefield.
5: So there he was, on miles of rubble, at the top of the pile, digging, looking for human life.
8: And I'm running into people. They're running in the opposite direction. Everyone's looking gray. I see blood on everyone's face. The majority of those that's running has an injury. I end up running into another Marine. His name was Staff Sergeant Carnes, and we introduced ourselves. I told him I'm Sergeant Thomas. He said he's Staff Sergeant Carnes. And we both were talking about, hey, do you want to go in and start a search and rescue? I'm on my hands and knees, and I look to my left, and I see this hole and this black smoke pouring out. And I just yell into this hole, is there anyone down there? This is the United States Marines. This is the United States Marines. Is there anyone down there? And as I'm yelling into this hole, I get a voice. It's faint.
5: When we spoke, Jason said, this country is vulnerable to get hit again because a divided country is weaker.
8: It makes me feel like the enemy, our enemy, is looking at those weaknesses and trying to capitalize off of them. And if we don't get ourselves together, I think that we're going to be doomed.
5: It's a miracle anyone survived. By most accounts, the last person who made it out of the rubble alive was a black woman.
9: The walls burst in, the rumbling, everything come crashing down, knocked me to the floor. In that moment, I couldn't believe it. I knew I was going to die.
5: Janelle Guzman McMillan tells how she made it on faith, prayer, and the direct hand of God.
9: It's a living, breathing, walking testimony for me being here to share that miraculous story that God put me through, how he saved me on that day.
5: She worked in Tower 1 of the World Trade Center in the offices of the Port Authority of New York and New Jersey on the 64th floor. On a beautiful September day, she was talking with her co-worker, Rosa Gonzalez, who happened to also be her best friend.
9: And while I'm having my cup of coffee and we just chit-chatting, the building shook.
5: At first, they didn't know what it was. No fire alarm went off.
9: I saw my coworkers coming in, people were leaving, and people were saying to us, you need to get out. Something happened. A plane hit the building. Don't know what type of plane it was. Never imagined it would be a jetliner.
5: Janelle Guzman McMillan, the last survivor, is speaking at Camden College in New Jersey last year.
9: So the big question of the day, should we stay, should we go? And we had a debate of if we want to stay or if we want to go. And we all decided to stay. 15 of us, including myself, decided to stay.
5: Bad decision. Workers had been told to stay in the building for typical emergencies, but this was not typical. Huddled in the conference room, like sitting ducks, they started to see smoke. Now it was time to leave from the 64th floor. Her co-worker, Pasquale, led the way, and she and her best friend, co-worker Rosa Gonzalez, holding on to each other as they made the treacherous trek down.
9: We all came down, and we all coming down the staircase, and I'm behind Pasquale, me and Rosa, and we were checking each staircase as we go down. 64, 63, we were just looking at each staircase. But during that time, and I was wearing these nice boots, tall boots, and I wanted to take it off because I don't know when I get out there, you know, I'd be out without the shoes on. So I kept my shoes on, and we kept going down the staircase. Me and Rosa, we holding hands, and we keep going down, and we keep checking the staircase, and the people behind us, some older folks, and, you know, we would yell out so often, saying, you know, are you guys okay? And everybody's like, okay, keep going, we okay. And while we were going down again, keep going down to the 20-something staircase, we saw firefighters coming up. And they said to us, okay, you guys are good. Stay at the side. Keep going.
5: Those stiletto boots were starting to hurt. So along the way down, she stopped, leaned on her best friend, Rosa, to steady herself as she pulled them off. Then the building started to crumble.
9: The walls burst in, the rumbling, everything come crashing down, knocked me to the floor. Rosa pulled away from me and she ran back up the stairs. That's the last I saw. She just pulled away. She ran. And everything just keep, it knocked me to the floor, and everything just keep tumbling harder and harder. And all the dust, the darkness, I couldn't see nothing. All I could just put my hands on my face and cuddle myself until it came to a complete stop. Everything was coming all at once. Lay on the ground, and after it stopped, it was complete silence, like dead silence. So I lay there, and I realized that I'm still breathing. I tried to get up, and I realized I couldn't move. My feet were crisscrossed. My arms were, one of my arms was under my chest. I was in a weird position, and my head got stuck between the concrete pillar, grabbing me on both sides of my head. So I was wedged between the concrete pillar. One of my right arm was the only thing loose. And in that moment, I couldn't believe it. I knew I was going to die, and I was preparing myself to die.
5: She began to pray, hoping God could hear her through the mounds of rubble on top of her. She had a free hand, only part of her body not trapped. She raised it up and stuck it out.
9: Someone grabbed me by my hand, and they called me by my name. And they told me his name. He said, Janelle, I got you. My name is Paul. And when that person held my hands, my body felt so calm. And I said, thank you, Jesus. he said, keep talking. And he said, I could hear the rescuers coming. I could hear the noise. I could hear the drilling going around. And that's what he told me. He said, you need to talk. You need to call out. You need to call out. And I said, help, help. And he told me, keep talking, Janelle. I got you. I'm not going to let you go. And then I could hear the steel cutting open. I could hear the rescuers. But like, Paul kept holding my hand. And all I kept was remembering Paul's name. I just wanted to meet Paul. I knew I wanted to meet this guy.
5: She never met Paul, not in the flesh. She's convinced Paul was her angel. But her co-workers, Pasquale and Rosa Gonzalez and the other co-workers, they never made it out of the World Trade Center Tower 1 alive.
9: And I remember when they were strapping me in, and they were pulling, lifting me up so high. I was buried, let me tell you something, feet down. They were bringing me up. And I knew I had a smile on my face. And I was trying to open my eyes to see. And all I said to them, I said, are we there yet? I just wanted to be out. And they were going. They would keep going. And they're like, no, we're not there yet. And they were carrying me out, way out. And then when I got it out in the open, I could feel the sunlight just hit my eyes. So I knew I was in the open, but my eyes were all swollen. My face was, my head was swollen like five times, my thighs, and I was blue and black. And it was a horrific day for me.
5: Horrific and miraculous. Janelle, who was originally from Trinidad, came for a better life, now has eternal life. Her passion spreading her testimony of God's grace. Anyone can go to work one day and never come home.
9: The guy who was leading us, Pasquale, he was found the same day. And the 13 of my other co-workers who was with me, they perished. Even my friend Rosa Gonzalez, they perished that day.
5: So many lost and missed 25 years later.
10: Howard Lee Kane, Jennifer Lynn Kane, Vincent D.
5: This has been a BIN special report. 9/11, 25 years later. I'm Vanessa Tyler on the Black Information Network, your home for Black News First.
4: Thank you, Vanessa. Now we hear from Doug Davis.
11: September 11th, 2001, the day of the deadliest terror attack in American history. Nearly 3,000 lives were lost, 4 planes were hijacked, 2 towers fallen, a nation shaken. 2 black men answered the call to protect America, one from the cockpit of a hijacked plane, the other from thousands of tons of structural steel and concrete charred from the flames at Ground Zero. Their names, Leroy Homer Jr. and Jason Thomas, and their stories define what courage looks like when terror struck that day. Leroy Homer Jr. was 36. He was a husband, a father, a major in the U.S. Air Force. On that Tuesday, he was the first officer aboard United Flight 93 flying from Newark to San Francisco. When terrorists breached the cockpit, he and Captain Jason Dahl fought to keep control.
12: So they want to swing back.
11: After learning of the crashes at the World Trade Center and the Pentagon, the crew and passengers attempted to retake the plane, given the uprising, and knowing they would not reach their intended target, believed to be the U.S. Capitol, the hijackers crashed the plane into a field near Shanksville, Pennsylvania. Leroy's final transmission to air traffic control was identified by his widow, Melanie Homer. In a calm, clear, courageous voice, he was on the distress call broadcast. He simply said, quote, "We are all going to die here." Hundreds of miles away, Jason Thomas, a former active duty Marine, was dropping off his daughter at his mother's house in Virginia when he heard about the news. He didn't wait for orders. He didn't ask permission. He simply grabbed his uniform, rushed to Manhattan, and spent nearly 3 weeks at Ground Zero pulling survivors and remains from the concrete, glass office, and electronic debris while battling through the thick layer of fine gray dust that blanketed the area. Thomas helped rescue 2 trapped Port Authority police officers, men who might not have survived without his strength, his training, his presence. He worked alongside firefighters, police officers, volunteers from every background, every belief, every walk of life. No badge, no assignment, just duty. Thomas recalls a rescue attempt while speaking on the Marines' YouTube channel some time ago.
13: Every pocket that we would come upon, we would yell. And then the other person would listen. And then the other person would yell, "Is there anyone down there? This is United States Marines. This is the Marines. Is there anyone down there?" And then someone else would listen. As I'm on my hands and knees looking at this hole, And there's black smoke coming out. It just felt like, here it is, just another hole. But I said, let me do my due diligence, right? Let me call down inside. So I immediately yelled into this hole, is there anyone down there? This is United States Marines. And I got a voice. The voice was faint, but it sounded like a voice. I remember yelling over to Staff Sergeant Carnes and telling him, I think we have someone. So he went to his hands and knees and started crawling across. And when we were about head to head, we both yelled into this hole, is there anyone down there? This is United States Marines. And that voice, that same voice yelled back up. It was still somewhat faint. You could tell that voice was shaky and panicky, and I wanted to get to him. And as I got above it, I could see the hand moving, and he's like, can you see me? Can you see my hand? And I was like, yes, I can. And he was like so grateful at the fact that that he was located. And you could just tell he was in a bad situation. He was completely buried. And I remember having to make my way down right above.

0: like 10 minutes as hard as they can. And then a new fresh set of hands would come in. And they did this for about an hour. I stayed in the hole the entire time. I just felt there's no way that I'm going to leave this person. I got to see this mission through. And they put him on a scoop board. And here it is. They're moving him out of the hole. And as they get him, they're having difficulty getting him out of the hole. I remember running over to that spine board and that he was laying on and pushing him out of the hole. And it felt so great to see him free.
1: Leroy Homer and Jason Thomas never met, never shook hands, never had an opportunity to stare at each other's eyes saying, "Job well done, black man, job well done." But they shared something deeper than just circumstance. They shared an instinct to run toward danger when others ran away, one in the sky, one on the ground. Both black, both American heroes. But they were not alone. 12 black fire department of New York firefighters climbed smoke-filled stairways of the Twin Towers on that day and never came down. They were brothers of the Vulcan Society, the historic organization of black firefighters founded in 1940 to fight discrimination and promote diversity within the FDNY. Their names, Vernon Richard. He was the first black lieutenant promoted from his list. He was 53 and was posthumously made captain. His daughter Vanessa recalls to NBC New York the moment she heard about the attack at the Twin Towers.
2: It was my first semester senior year, and my roommate woke me up out of my sleep and said the towers is on fire. And I said, "Oh, I know my father's down there."
1: Vanessa still remembers her courageous father and how much he loved her, his family, and his purpose of serving others.
2: You just have to learn how to live with the fact that he's just not here on earth. And I strongly believe that he's here with me forever in spirit. You know, like I was saying, I see the numbers 9/11 every day of my life. Every day I see those numbers. And I just know that he's with me.
1: And we also remember black firefighter Gerald Baptiste, a 25-year-old National Guard reservist. Vernon Cherry, 49, a talented singer who died months before his retirement. 32-year-old Terrell Coleman, known as Prozac, was known for his addictive energy and was a father of two. 37-year-old Andre Fletcher was an avid athlete who was an elite rescue specialist. His twin brother Zachary, who was also a FDNY firefighter, recalls to the BIN how the morning of 911 unfolded.
3: I actually technically was supposed to be working that day as well. And what ended up happening, there was this firefighter that owed me a shift, and he was getting ready to retire, Tom Kelly. And he said, "Hey, listen, Fletch, I know I owe you a tour, so if you want me to pay you back, I'll pick a day." And I said, "All right, yeah, 9/11. Unfortunately, because he worked for me, he passed away. and I lived with that, in addition to me losing my brother. So, yeah, it's tough on me, so. Andre was working that day, and he was technically not supposed to be working that day. He was actually on vacation. He took like a week's vacation, and he went down to visit friends down in North Carolina, I believe. Yeah, North Carolina. And he was supposed to come back on the 11th and supposed to work the next tour, I think, on the 12th or the 13th. Well, what ended up happening is they called him for overtime. "Zach, can you pick me up from the airport?" And on that day, we had some bad thunderstorms to the point where they closed down both LaGuardia Airport and JFK. And the only one that was still open was Newark. So I picked up him in the airport, dropped him off, and he went his way, and that was the last time I saw him. The last time I saw him, man. And the last time we spoke to each other was when the situation happened and he was responding. And at that time, they actually called all off-duty personnel to respond into the fire. They had what they call a recall. So everybody, even those off-duty, were recalled in, and they had to go to the fire. We had the next cell phones where, you know, they had the walkie-talkie feature, the push-to-talk feature. And spoke to him on that, and he told me, he said, "Hey, listen, you know, when you come down, come meet up with our group." I ended up going down there, and my unit, Engine 4, Ladder 15, they were already out. And when I got there, I ended up walking with another captain who was off-duty, and we ended up walking to the scene, and the crazy thing is, I had this epiphany. I said, you know what, hold on. Let me go, like, I was probably two blocks, three blocks away from the firehouse.

0: And I said to the captain, you know what? Let me go back and get a couple extra air bottles in case one of some of the guys need it, right? So he said, okay, good idea. So he waited for me there, and I went back, walked back the three blocks, got the air bottles, and started walking back. And I have to say, if it wasn't for that, if I hadn't done that, I probably wouldn't be here talking to you right now, because that's when the, you know, at that time, right before we got to that spot where the command center was in the World Trade Center, the building came down. I remember saying to him, so this is going to happen to us. And I said, do me a favor. I said, if anything happens to me, I said, look at me. And I'm looking at him right in his face. And I said, promise me that you will take care and you will look after my daughters just as if they were all your own daughters. He looked at me and said, absolutely. And he said, you have to promise me you'll do the same thing for my son. And I said, absolutely. And unfortunately, because of things that happened, I wasn't able to keep in contact with my nephew because of his mother. But that's another story. It's deep, and it hurts me because that's a promise that I made to my brother that I wasn't able to keep, but not because of anything. He knows, my brother knows that it's not my fault. You know, he knows I'll do anything for family. You know, family is everything, especially, as you know, in our community, in the Black community. You know, it doesn't even matter, even if it wasn't my family, you know, because of our kinship, because of who we are. That's the way we are as people of color, especially Black people. We take care of our own.
1: Then there's Keith Glasgow. He was a father, an actor, and a man who believed in public service. He was 38. And then there's 52-year-old Ronnie Henderson, a father of four and Marine veteran. Carl Joseph was only 25 when he lost his life to save others. Joseph was a probationary firefighter who lived out his dream of saving others. 49-year-old William Henry Jr. was a veteran first responder and specialized in high-risk rescues. Keith Roy Maynard of Engine 33 was a Vulcan Society leader and advocate for diversity and equality. He was 30 years old. Sean Powell was 32 when he lost his life that day. He was an Army reservist who loved life, art, and his community. And finally, 48-year-old Leon Smith Jr., he was a skilled apparatus driver. His rig was photographed racing across the Brooklyn Bridge toward the towers. And we can't forget about William Henry Thompson, a New York State senior court official and instructor who rushed directly from a nearby courthouse into the danger zone of the towers to help evacuate office workers. He sacrificed his life. His name, too, belongs in the record. Every year, the Vulcan Society holds an annual Memorial Day service in Brooklyn to honor the 12 Black FDNY firefighters who died that day. Greg Shepard, a current Vulcan Society member, said that while the city may forget, the families don't. A lot of these people had kids, and some of them are even firefighters today, and said, I bet you they'll never forget. He said, for us, it's about helping the families. They're our extended family. And out of the many firefighters who lost their lives on that day, between 267 and 270 Black Americans perished on 9/11. At the World Trade Center, 215 lives were lost. At the Pentagon, 49. On Flight 93, 3. So as the community nationwide marks the 25th anniversary, the stories of these heroes remind us of the diversity of American courage. They stood as beacons of unity during one of the nation's darkest hours. And their names remain permanently etched into the heart of American history. This is Doug Davis from the Black Information Network.
2: Thanks, Doug. We will have more 9/11 25th anniversary coverage coming up. Now we hear from the Black Information Network's Esther Dillard. She talks about gene editing therapy, and it's just been expanded by the FDA to children as young as 2, and it's giving families living with sickle cell disease a real path to a cure.
3: One morning I got up, and my husband was sitting next to me, and I just nudged him on the arm, and I was like, look at his eyes. His eyes were white. The whites of his eyes were actually white. And we hadn't seen that in years.
4: A mother was watching her son's eyes every morning for a sign that no test at the time could tell her. Sickle cell disease has been in the medical textbooks for more than 100 years. It disproportionately affects Black Americans and Hispanic Americans, people who share ancestry with the African diaspora. For most of that history, doctors could manage the pain, but they couldn't change the disease. That changed when the FDA approved a new gene editing therapy, first for patients 12 and older, and this July for children as young as 2. Dr. Lemaitre Scott is a pharmacist. She's also the mother of Ricky, one of the first commercial patients to receive treatment at the TriStar Centennial Children's Hospital in Nashville, Tennessee. Dr. Hadar Fagul leads the program that treated him.
3: And I'll never forget this. My baby was born in September. I get a phone call the day before Thanksgiving. So this is in November now. So I get a phone call the day before Thanksgiving and she says, oh, I've got great news. Ricky doesn't have sickle cell disease. He only has sickle cell trait, just like you and your husband. So everything is fine. At this moment, I'm excited because we didn't tell anybody in our family that this was a possibility because we didn't want to prematurely worry people. We didn't even know. So we waited. And I'm excited. I'm like, oh, thank you, Jesus. My baby doesn't have sickle cell disease. And we're moving along our happy way. I get a phone call from the health department. She's a caseworker. And this is probably a little bit later, maybe about the 12-week time frame at this point in time. I get a phone call. And she's saying, we need you to bring your child in for confirmation screening. And I was like, why? And at this point, I'm like, people at the health department, there's too many people, too many irons in the fire. We've already done this. I took him to his primary care doctor. He's good. And she says, no, Ms. Scott, he's not. Based on the newborn screening that we did, he has sickle cell disease type SS. And we need to bring you in for confirmation screening to get him connected with the hematologist, the whole bit. So needless to say, it felt like somebody had knocked the wind out of you. Because at that moment, it's almost as if there was a stopwatch for your child's life. Just because of the impacts that sickle cell disease has on the person's life and the ability that it has to basically make people die early.
4: Lemaitre's stopwatch has a name in medicine.
5: People with sickle cell disease in 2026 have a life expectancy in the mid to late 40s, which is significantly lower than the general population.
4: That's Dr. Hadar Frangoul. He directs the Pediatric Hematology, Oncology, and Stem Cell Transplant Program at TriStar Centennial Children's Hospital, the doctor who treated Ricky.
5: And the reason why is because it affects every single organ in the body. It affects the brain, it affects the lung, the heart, the kidneys, the bones. And it affects overall health. So individuals with sickle cell disease actually continue to suffer from these complications throughout their life, and it is cumulative. The older they become, the more complications they have. Having said that, in now probably close to 30 plus years ago, we discovered there is something called bone marrow transplantation, which is a transplant of the bone marrow cells from a family member, a brother or a sister that are not affected, can potentially cure this disease. But unfortunately, 80% of people today with sickle cell disease in the United States do not have a brother or a sister that's a match to them. So that leaves 80% of the people with sickle cell disease with no curative option. So what we did in the first patient in the world was treated in our hospital. Her name is Victoria Gray, and she is very famous. She gives talks all over the place. I'm not violating HIPAA because she tells her story all the time. And she came to us because she wanted a very, very high-risk transplant from her half-brother. And she got scared about the complications because when you don't have a full match, there's a lot of complications. So we were running this trial here, and she was the first patient in the whole world to receive this treatment. And this treatment, in basic words, is we take the stem cells out, we collect the stem cells from the blood of individuals with sickle cell disease, gene edit them using this CRISPR technology, telling the cells to make high levels of fetal hemoglobin and put them back into the patient. Now, when we put them back in the person receiving them, we give them 4 days of chemotherapy to kill their cells that are making sickle. And those new cells start making high levels of fetal hemoglobin, more than 40%. So the individuals with sickle cell disease become basically at trade with fetal hemoglobin. And what we have seen when we did these trials since 2019 is that individuals who receive this, the symptoms related to sickle cell disease totally go away. For example, Victoria Gray, again, as an example, prior to receiving this therapy, she was hospitalized 7 or 8 times per year. And now she doesn't have any hospitalizations. She's never been hospitalized. She's taking care of her kids and enjoying life as somebody without the disease. So I think it's transformative in a sense that it allows every individual with sickle cell disease to have a potential curative option for their disease.
4: That science felt a long way off when Ricky was 3 years old, fighting for his life in a different way.
6: Well, there was mention of a blood transfusion after an acute chest syndrome.
3: Acute chest syndrome.
6: When Ricky was 3. Can you walk me through that moment? What were you told and how did it change how you managed his care afterwards?
3: Well, when when babies or kids have sickle cell disease, it's oftentimes understood that if your baby has a fever, you take the baby to the hospital immediately because it's an emergency. And that's oftentimes because a fever may be the only sign that there is an infection brewing under the surface. Well, in his case, he had a fever, but that was it. Nothing else was wrong. He didn't have cough. He wasn't fidgety. He wasn't complaining about pain. And most times if a person sees that the baby has a fever, it's like, oh, I'll just give him some Tylenol or some ibuprofen and let it go. Well, in sickle cell disease, I knew that that was not the correct option to undergo. And it's basically because people who have sickle cell disease, they have a compromised immune system. And babies and children, pretty much acute chest syndrome is the leading cause of death before the age of 5. So that's all the more reason why if a fever starts, you need to take them in immediately. So I took him into the hospital and they asked me what were the symptoms that he was having. And I was like, well, he only has a fever. That was it. That's the only reason why he's here is because he has a fever and this is the protocol. Well, because of that fever, they just decided, let's just do a chest x-ray just to see how things are going. And from that chest x-ray, you could see that he had infiltrates in his lungs. And that was a sign of acute chest syndrome. So with acute chest syndrome, that actually is when you have sickle cells that form in the lungs and they are able to reduce the amount of oxygen that happens. And in his case, his hemoglobin levels began to drop beyond what their baseline levels were. And that is what triggered the need to have a blood transfusion.
6: That was Ricky at 3 years old. A decade of fights like that one were still ahead of him.
3: I knew that organ damage was imminent. I knew that the risk of him having a stroke was it didn't reduce over the years. It was actually, just compounding. I knew that sickle cell disease would begin to impact his life more and more because it doesn't get better as people get older. It just compounds and gets worse. So that's when I turned back to gene therapy.
6: Did it work? You'll hear what Lemaitre saw with her own eyes and get a full conversation on the Color Between the Lines podcast on iHeartRadio, YouTube, or wherever you get your podcasts. I'm Esther Dillard.
2: 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Thanks again to Dr. Lemaitre Scott and Dr. Haydar Frangoul. People from all over the world soon will be in Atlanta, focusing on fashion, culture, and youth equestrian impact. The BIN's Alexandria Camoni spoke to the founder of the Atlanta Fashion and Polo Classic, Miguel Wilson, ahead of the big event.
7: This is Alexandria Ikemoni with the Black Information Network, and I'm here with Miguel Wilson, founder of the Atlanta Fashion and Polo Classic. How are you today, sir?
8: I'm doing great. How are you doing today?
7: Doing well. Happy to be speaking with you. It's September, so that means the annual Atlanta Fashion and Polo Classic is returning. It's here to celebrate luxury culture and, of course, youth sports and the impact of it. Tell us more about the 9th annual Atlanta Fashion and Polo Classic that's actually coming up very soon.
8: Yes, it is a luxury party with Black culture in mind. So we try to elevate, offer people an elevated Black cultural experience, but with the luxury as a backdrop. So Bentley's our sponsor. We have Polo. We started the Morehouse Polo team, which is the only HBCU polo team. And we also created the Best Academy Polo team, which is the only all Black male polo team in history.
7: Which is amazing, amazing work. And people will actually get to experience watching those polo matches when they do attend. And this actually draws in a crowd from all over the country. Tell us more about who can expect this year. Because, previously you had the Atlanta mayor. You had Real Housewives of Atlanta, NeNe Leakes, Cynthia Bailey. You had rapper Young Jeezy. This really does get the attention of so many people. So what can we expect for this year?
8: So I'm correct you one part. This is an international event. We have flying in from Europe. We have people flying in from Africa and all over the country. So from a celebrity standpoint, we have Tyrese coming in this year, and he will be performing at the Polo Classic. And that's an amazing person. If you've seen him in movies, you've seen him in concert. He's just a phenomenal talent. And he is big on what we're doing with the kids and the culture. So he's very excited about being a part of this. We have Kenny Burns, who is like the best host of all time, right? We have Kenny Burns coming in hosting this year. Clifton Powell, you know, Mr. Pinky from Next Friday. Amazing brother coming in. You know, what we're doing a little different than what we've done in the past, we've created three party tents this year, all geared towards celebrating the cultural, musical experience that these cities bring. So we created an ATL tent, we created a Chicago tent, and we created a DMV tent. And all of those places, I think, just kind of have vibes that really are unique and different. So we wanted to be able to create this with the people we bring in. So with the ATL tent, we have Big Bank and Pastor Troy. With the Chicago tent, we're bringing in Gene Hunt from Chicago, the house music, you know, top DJs. He and DJ Sala from here in Atlanta, but DJ Sala is known for, you know, his music and inspiration for house music in particular. I'm a native Washingtonian, so I had to have a DMV tent. And in the DMV tent, we will have, for the first time, a actual live go-go band. And so I'm just so excited about that, along with Ray Grant, who's a native Washingtonian, and Clifton Powell, who's also from D.C. So it's going to be, I've gotten calls and text messages and DMs from many celebrities that have intentions of coming.
7: It's going to be a great event. I love the different vibes. You will find me at the ATL 10 just because where I'm from, but personal preference there. Mm-hmm. Now, you mentioned the events and you mentioned the entertainment aspect, but let's talk about the sports. What can people expect when they come, when it comes to the actual polo match?
8: Yeah, so we will have a exhibition match with the featuring both the Best Academy polo team and some players from the Morehouse polo team will be there playing. And you know, we've worked for years with these kids starting out. You got to understand, they start out, most of them never even seen a horse before. So to take them from there to now where they're actual, like, really good polo players is just going to be astounding to most people. You've never seen anything like that before. So we'll have a great exhibition match with them. And then we will have our international match featuring Nigeria versus the U.S. And I'm a polo player, so I'll be playing on the U.S. side of the match. And we have several players coming in from Africa to play. So then we have actually one player coming. We have a couple players coming in from Europe. We're going to have a European team, but they're going to play on the U.S. side with us at this point. So, but it's going to be an amazing experience. You know, one thing we do different, because I played polo around the world. I played in Dubai, I played in Europe, played in Mexico. And, you know, I just learned from observation and being there that, you know, I want to give people a great experience versus just, you know, a hardcore polo experience. So it's really a modified situation I created where the ball is that we use, for instance, is a arena ball. Versus the field, traditional field ball. The traditional field ball is very hard. And if someone were to get hit with that ball, it could literally kill them. So we use a softer arena ball, which enables the audience, the guests to come closer to the polo field and really be able to engage more with the polo players. And what I found too is all the polo players like, wow, I love this because now, you know, I'm really feeling the energy from the audience, the crowd more than I would normally where they're so far away, you really can't engage with them.
7: Which is going to be a very exciting time for people who can make it out to the event. It's to really be up close and personal to experience everything.
8: Right.
7: And talking about, you know, the players from Morehouse, et cetera, mm-hmm. It's a part of a foundation. So the proceeds will directly support the foundation. Tell us more about that and the impact mm-hmm. that it's going to really have on the community and the kids.
8: Right. So Ride to the Olympics is a foundation I created years ago in order to support our efforts to expose equestrian sports and primarily polo to underprivileged kids. And we've done a lot of things. We have a lot of different initiatives and activities we do, such as we've done clinics at different environments. Everybody knows Steve Harvey and his camps. He does a phenomenal job of bringing a lot of kids in. Well, we bring horses out to his clinics and participate in stuff like that, just giving them the level of exposure to what we do. We've taken kids to horse shows. In fact, This year, we're looking at taking a group of kids to Washington, D.C. for the Washington International Horse Show, which is a one of the biggest horse shows in the country. And they have the riders from Olympic teams from all around the world. This is a show that my great-grandmother used to take me to as a kid. And this year, I'm being recognized for my contributions in equestrian sports for kids. So we're taking a group of kids to that. And so the foundation is what we use to help support all of our activities and things we do to really spread the experience and exposure to kids that otherwise would never get it.
7: And the recognition is definitely overdue because of the great work that you guys have been doing for years when it comes to this organization. So congratulations on that standpoint.
8: Thank you.
7: Now, also, this is called the Atlanta Fashion and Polo Classic. So let's talk about the fashion for a quick second.
8: Yes.
7: You are in the fashion world. What can people expect when it comes to fashion for this particular weekend?
8: So you got to look good. I mean, at the end of the day, we do a lot of we have a contest on the fashion. I mean, but at the end of the day, this is about looking your very best. It's a derby style party. So if you're confused by that, you can Google Kentucky Derby fashion and a lot of ideas come up. But at the end of the day, you know, we as Black people have a lot of creativity. Again, this is a celebration of our culture. And so I don't like to put limitations on what it should or couldn't be, but I think it's people's interpretation of what a derby party looks like. And you get a wide variety of things, and it's exciting to see.
7: And I was able to see it last year, so I'm very excited to see people do this year as well. Mm-hmm. I mean, it just keeps getting bigger and better every single year.
8: Right.
7: Now, for those who want to attend, how can they get tickets? And tell us more about when exactly this will be, the event.
8: So the event is on September the 19th. It's technically 2 days. We have a welcome party on September the 18th at the Westin Atlanta Airport Hotel. At that party, we have Attorney Ben Crump is our sponsor. And we have none other than NFL Hall of Fame Super Bowl champion Ed Reed as our DJ, one of our DJs that night. So that's going to be an exciting party, a lot of fun. And then the next day, September the 18th, we will have the Polo Classic from 12 to 6:15 p.m. That day, you'll be able to enjoy the polo matches. We have cigar lounges. We have party tents. We even have a helicopter experience where you can literally take a helicopter up and see all of Atlanta as well as the polo field and get the most amazing pictures and videos of the entire thing. So you can go to my Instagram page, Miguel Wilson Collection. And I have tickets in my bio there. Or you can go to our website, fashionandpoloclassic.com. Either one of those would help you.
7: Is there anything else people should know before the big event comes around?
8: Yes, I think that, you know, we got a lot of spirits. We have, you know, one of the things I'm trying to do is promote Black businesses. So we have a number of Black-owned spirits there. You're going to want to try a lot of those things and other things, a lot of Black companies. This is about promoting Black luxury brands. But in the sense of safety, though, because we will be drinking, make sure you have a driver or a car transporting you so you can come and not be concerned about having any problems.
7: I think last year somebody came by helicopter, so
8: yes, we
7: that was really exciting to witness, for sure. All right, well, thank you so much, Miguel Wilson, for your time. We appreciate you, and thanks for telling us more about the event coming up very, very soon.
8: Thank you. I look forward to seeing you there.
2: 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Andrea?
9: Hi, I'm Andrea Coleman for the Black Information Network as we remember 9/11 25 years later. Every script this week has been about impact. Who died? Who got surveilled? Who lost work? Who went to war? Who got swept into an immigration dragnet? Today, we close differently. Today is about what people built afterward, often with no help from Washington at all. We opened this series with the 12 Black FDNY firefighters killed on September 11th. Their memory is kept every single year by FDNY's Black Vulcan Society, which hosts a memorial service in Brooklyn for their families. The New York Amsterdam News covered that gathering on the 21st anniversary, and what comes through in that coverage is not scale, it's consistency. A community organization making sure 12 names never disappear into a national number in the thousands. That is resilience in its plainest form. Remembering on purpose every single year without being asked. In the days right after the attacks, plenty of Americans responded to their Muslim neighbors with suspicion. Plenty of others did not. Reporting collected by Interfaith America and Religion News Service found that mosques and Islamic organizations built lasting infrastructure in the years since, including relief operations through the Islamic Circle of North America that now coordinate directly with FEMA during disasters. Some of the earliest responses were small and local. Churches and synagogues opening their doors to Muslim neighbors. Congregants forming human rings of protection outside mosques during Friday prayers so worshipers could pray without fear of reprisal. Those relationships, some of them 25 years old now, are part of the same interfaith infrastructure that shows up whenever another community needs it, Black communities included. In 2015, after 8 predominantly Black churches burned in the aftermath of the Charleston massacre, a separate tragedy 1 year removed from 9/11, Muslim organizers, including Zaytuna College alumni Fatima Knight, launched a Ramadan fundraising campaign specifically to help rebuild those churches. Knight told NBC News the Black and Muslim communities in America are too connected for one group's story to be told without the others. It is a later distinct moment, but it grew out of the same conviction that took root after September 11th. Showing up for community under attack is not optional. Groups like the Council on American Islamic Relations grew chapter by chapter into the legal and advocacy backbone that Muslim, Arab, South Asian, and Black Muslim communities lean on when profiling happens. Whether that is a Somali American flagged by the TSA in Minneapolis or a student getting pulled aside by federal agents on a college campus. None of that infrastructure existed in its current form before 2001. It got built because it had to. 25 years later, the thread through line across all six of these stories is the same one. Black America absorbed impact from September 11th that rarely made it into the national retrospective. And Black America also did what it has always done with impact like that. It organized. It remembered names aloud on purpose every year. It built something sturdier than what came before. On this anniversary, that story deserves to be told in full, right alongside the one everybody already knows. We remember 9/11, 25 years later. I'm Andrea Coleman for the Black Information Network.
2: Thank you, Andrea. 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
12: I'm Amber Payton with BIN News Now. President Trump spent the weekend in Ireland. The president touted his relationship with the country while meeting with Ireland's prime minister.
13: We have a big relationship with Ireland, and it'll continue stronger than ever.
12: He added that the relationship is one that is, quote, very profitable, end quote, for Ireland. House Speaker Mike Johnson is calling on AI leaders to work with Congress and the White House on safety rules. Johnson says lawmakers must balance national security and AI risk while rejecting a pause in development because of competition with China. And historically black colleges and universities across North Carolina are seeing record enrollment growth this fall. Experts say more students are choosing HBCUs for their strong sense of community and belonging, especially as diversity initiatives face pushback nationwide. At least 5 North Carolina HBCUs have reported significant enrollment gains. Get BIN News now on demand 24/7 on the iHeartRadio app.
4: I'm Vanessa Tyler on the Black Information Network, your home for Black News First. Starting September 16th, Black lawmakers will gather for the Congressional Black Caucus Foundation annual legislative conference. And this year, they are rooted, ready, and rising. That's the theme. And joining me is the president and CEO of the CBCF, Nicole Austin Hillary. Nicole, welcome back to the Black Information Network.
14: Thank you so much, Vanessa, for having me back on.
4: First, Rooted, Ready, Rising, dissect that theme and the work needed to be accomplished to make this year's conference a success.
14: As you know, Vanessa, we are continuing as a Black community to face very difficult times. We are facing attacks around voting rights. We are facing attacks around the economy, around health disparities. And in this moment, we recognize that our power as conveners at the Congressional Black Caucus Foundation means that we have to get our communities focused on how we move forward. And we thought there's no better way to do that than in focusing on, one, remembering our history, that we are rooted in resilience and power. Reminding ourselves, number two, that we are ready for this moment despite the difficulties. And that three, we will, because of our history, our resilience, our strategy, and our thoughtfulness, we will rise above, and not just above, beyond this moment to an even greater sense and place of greatness.
4: What's the mood? Is there high levels of enthusiasm, anger, anxiousness? What's the mood so far that you've been detecting?
14: And so people are excited, Vanessa, and they are willing and ready. Everyone wants to know, what are the marching orders? What are the directives? And what we're saying is, this is the place where you come for the marching orders. This is the place where you come for the directives.
4: Talk about the policy forums. What are some of the sessions planned?
14: Well, Vanessa, one area that is immediately coming to mind is the issue of voting rights. And we know we focus on voting rights every year. The issue of artificial intelligence is one that is keenly important to Black and Brown communities. There are going to be lots of discussions about how that technology will be used in our communities.
4: If listeners want to learn more, follow the sessions, may not be able to get to D.C. In a couple of weeks, what should they do?
14: They can go to our website, Vanessa, and that is cbcfinc.org. So cbcfinc.org. But we also want folks to know that there are daily free registrations available for daily participants, because we don't want there to be any prohibitions to anyone being around the table and being part of solving these problems.
4: Excellent. Nicole Austin Hillary, thank you for your leadership and see you at the ALC.
14: We will see you there, Vanessa. And again, thank you so much for your support and for this opportunity. We appreciate you greatly.
4: The Black Information Network will have wall-to-wall coverage of the Congressional Black Caucus Annual Legislative Conference. I'm Vanessa Tyler on the Black Information Network, your home for Black News First.
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12: I'm Amber Payton on your home for 24/7 News, the Black Information Network. Here's what's happening in your region right now.
0: And it's been 25 years, but for so many people, that morning it feels like yesterday. And I'm sure like me, so many of you just cannot believe it has been 25 years.
12: On the 25th anniversary of 9/11, Virginia Governor Abigail Spanberger joined families, survivors, and first responders in Arlington to honor those lost in the terrorist attacks.
0: On September 11th, we remember the Americans who died, the people who never came home, those who fought hijackers and sacrificed themselves, those whose days started off like every other day and never came home.
12: The ceremony was held at Arlington County Fire Station 5, home of Truck 105, the first Arlington fire unit to arrive at the Pentagon after American Airlines Flight 77 struck the building. First responders laid a wreath honoring the 184 people killed at the Pentagon while remembering the nearly 3,000 victims nationwide. A political action committee tied to Black Newport News Virginia Mayor Philip Jones is drawing attention as election season ramps up. According to the Virginia Pilot, the Good News PAC has transferred hundreds of thousands of dollars to Jones' re-election campaign and says it plans to get involved in other Newport News races as well. Jones says the PAC's goal is to help veterans and other public servants run for office, while supporters say it can boost civic engagement. The next campaign finance reporting deadline in Virginia is September 15th. Political turmoil in a Maryland city is setting the stage for a special election. According to the Washington Informer, the New Carrollton City Council voted 4-1 to remove Felicia Nemhart as mayor, alleging she violated the city's hiring freeze by reinstating former employees. Nemhart, who in 2020 became the city's first African-American, first Caribbean-American, and first female mayor, denies wrongdoing and says she plans to run in the upcoming special election. There's a new Black-owned business making waves in the Queen City. Former investment banker Taylor Davis is the founder of Trudy, a social dining and travel app that helps users discover restaurants, hotels, and bars recommended by friends and family. According to Q City Metro, the Charlotte-based app has already topped 1,000 downloads since launching last year. Davis says building the company has not been easy, noting that less than 1% of venture capital funding goes to Black female founders. Trudy is currently growing its user base in Charlotte, with customers also using the app in New York, Atlanta, and Chicago. An HBCU Hampton University student is receiving national recognition for her vision for the future of American democracy. According to the Virginia Mercury, Imani Laird was selected as one of 11 national winners in the Democracy Defenders Fund's Future of Democracy Anthology, a project highlighting ideas from young Americans on how to strengthen democratic institutions. Laird, a student filmmaker at Hampton University, earned recognition for her video documentary, Civics Class for a Country in Crisis. In the documentary, Laird, who is Black, argues that democracy works best when citizens understand government, history, and their civic responsibilities. Winners received a $1,000 award, and their work is being featured in a national collection showcasing Gen Z perspectives on the future of democracy. I'm Amber Payton on your home for Black News First, the Black Information Network.
1: Most people know about Restaurant Week, but not everyone knows there's a Black Restaurant Week born in Houston, Texas in 2016 and is now spreading to cities across the country. It's more than just menus. It's a movement.
22: And so we really want to create something that was more all-inclusive to the creative things we were seeing happening in the food scene.
1: That's one of the three founders, Fallon Farrell.
22: As we've grown through the years, we've literally watched businesses start off as like a pop-up food tent and now having like two or three locations.
1: From soul food kitchens to hidden gem caterers, Black Restaurant Week shines a light where it's long been missing. It's helped generate tens of millions of dollars for Black-owned businesses, keeping legacies alive and creating new ones. And it's part of Black history still being written every time a diner takes that first bite. I'm Esther Dillard for the Black Information Network.
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0: 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I'm Charlamagne Tha God, host of the world's most dangerous morning show, The Breakfast Club, and my history lives here.
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2: Want to know who holds the record for most appearances on the cover of Sports Illustrated? That honor belongs to Michael Jordan. The Chicago Bulls legend has been on the cover of SI a whopping 50 times, and that's another BIN fun fact.
1: 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BIN New York.
3: Where the city listens first.
1: New perspective.
4: The family of a domestic violence victim who was fatally shot by a responding sheriff's deputy last month.

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1: Louisiana shrimpers are calling on President Trump for help, saying a flood of imported shrimp is putting them out of business.
2: That matters to you.
3: I'm Mike Island with BIN News this hour. Some of our stories include a big federal grant that will likely positively impact some black families in terms of expanding college and career support. Also, a redistricting map that some families allege is discriminatory. Also, there's bipartisan support to help protect you against illegal robocalls. The first, Ohio Governor Mike DeWine is announcing that his state has been awarded a large federal grant to significantly expand college and career support for kids who need it most.
4: We will receive $50 million to expand access to college and support apprenticeships for approximately 20,000 low-income and first-generation students in the state of Ohio.
3: The $50 million funding will roll out $10 million annually over the next 5 years. Approximately 20,000 students each year will be assisted by this funding.
4: Fact is that our advisors are in high school are overworked and frankly don't have the time or much time to spend with each student. So again, it's an area of work in progress, but this is going to help.
3: The program will embed career and college advisors across 130 middle and high schools across Ohio. Meanwhile, a new school map in an Ohio school district is drawing a new accusation. According to ABC 6, the accusation is discrimination. Dublin is a Columbus, Ohio suburb, and some of its residents are challenging the school district's new attendance boundaries for the next school year, saying the map is discriminatory. Families with children at one of the elementary schools alleged that the district applied its criteria to preserve affluent neighborhoods. ABC 6 says the Dublin City Schools District voted in June to include elementary schools in the process, as they say they determined there is uneven growth across the district. The complaint challenges the decision, alleging it was adopted in whole or in part through discrimination based on race, color, national origin, socioeconomic background, and place of residence, WSYX says. Asked if the district is being racist, a family's attorney says, as he put it, that's a bridge too far. He tells ABC 6 that, however, he does believe that the impact on this decision-making does have a potentially discriminatory effect. In the Columbus district, similar redistricting patterns have been alleged by some families. This Columbus parent tells ABC 6 he just wants the redistricting process to be fair and truly help the kids.
5: That's what I want to see. The right choice for all of these kids out here. Because if not, it's going to be disastrous, pretty much. It's not about us. It's about the kids.
3: In the Dublin schools case, the complaint will now move through the district's formal administrative investigative process, ABC 6 says. Stay informed, stay connected, and subscribe. 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
1: Here's what's trending this hour. President Trump says the U.S. should be paying the lowest interest rate in the world. Trump made the comment to reporters in Ireland on Sunday as the Federal Reserve is due to announce its decision on interest rates in the week ahead. Wisconsin Congressman Tom Tiffany suffered minor injuries after a small plane had to make an emergency landing Saturday night. And the CEOs of two of the world's biggest AI companies are both in favor of slowing AI development. I'm Amber Payton, and that's what's trending.
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6: Seahawks took down the Patriots to open the NFL regular season in the Super Bowl 60 rematch. Week one will include a trip to Australia and more than a dozen games Sunday, including an NFC East showdown between the Cowboys and the Giants. Coco Gauff is advancing to the U.S. Open semifinals after surviving two match points against Mira Andreeva. Gauff rallied from her first set loss to defeat Andreeva in Wednesday's quarterfinal. In the men's bracket, Ben Shelton eliminated Carlos Alcaraz to advance to the semifinals Friday. The Los Angeles Lakers will honor another of their iconic head coaches with a statue. Bill Jackson, who guided the Lake Show to five NBA championships, will be immortalized outside Crypto.com Arena next year in April. The 80-year-old Jackson coached the Lakers for 11 years. The Hall of Famer will join longtime coach Pat Riley and eight other Lakers legends, including Kobe Bryant, with statues. And reigning NBA Finals MVP Jalen Brunson will open the new season of Saturday Night Live. NBC tapped the 30-year-old New York Knicks guard to host September 26th. With the latest in sports, I'm Misty Jordan on the Black Information Network, your home for Black news first.
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7: Esther Dillard on your home for 24/7 news, the Black Information Network. While many in the U.S. continue to observe the 25th anniversary of lives lost during the September 11th attacks in New York, others across the nation are recalling their own memories of that moment and their connection. In Louisiana, a Navy warship built in that state carries a piece of Ground Zero in its bow. Fox 8 News reports, according to the Navy, the USS New York was built by Northrop Grumman Ship Systems of New Orleans and christened March 1st, 2008 at Avondale Shipyards. Meanwhile, Louisiana law enforcement officials learned of a planned street takeover for the weekend and announced they're shutting it down before it even gets started. New Orleans PD, state, and federal officials stood shoulder to shoulder in a news conference warning this kind of event will not be tolerated.
8: This is really dangerous. When they have these planned street takeovers, we've seen what could happen. I've worked with these guys, and we've been there when someone has lost a limb or their lives.
7: NOPD says they will be increasing police presence in areas that they are used to seeing this type of activity, but didn't share exactly what areas were flagged. And many in New Orleans are celebrating the life of civil rights activist Jerome Big Duck Smith. The black activist died August 21st at the age of 87. Before he passed, he spoke extensively to Fox 8 News about his participation in desegregation efforts in the 1960s. He said through it all, he felt blessed.
9: Just to think I met Dr. King, come tap me on my shoulder, and he did. They sent me, Malcolm wanted me to come to the mosque after I met with Robert Kennedy and them. He had everybody stand up. Malcolm X's day.
7: Smith emphasized how important he believed in passing his experience, knowledge, and passion to a younger generation.
9: If my mission is good and you don't bring new children, that's an insult to me. The children have to be there.
7: Family and friends will hold a celebration of life this weekend at the Mahalia Jackson Theater. Meanwhile, Georgia officials confirmed that there are two more measles cases stemming from a Metro Atlanta daycare outbreak. The new cases bring the total to 10, according to the Georgia Department of Public Health. Atlanta News First reports the details released are the children were either unvaccinated or not fully vaccinated, but the exact location of the daycare is not being disclosed. Well, it looks like the cyclosporiasis outbreak has come to an end. The CDC announced that the largest ever outbreak of the foodborne illness sickened nearly 20,000 people overall. Health officials linked it to shredded iceberg lettuce supplied by Taylor Farms in Mexico. It fueled the worst cyclosporiasis season in U.S. history and included two deaths. And former VP Kamala Harris is throwing her support behind two big Georgia races in the November election. The black politician is headed to Fulton County for a Democratic dinner on October 3rd in a last-minute push of support for the re-election of Senator John Ossoff as he seeks to hold off Republican Mike Collins. The AJC reports Harris has also supported black Democrat Keisha Lance Bottoms for fundraising as she tries to win the race for governor. I'm Esther Dillard on your home for Black News First, the Black Information Network.
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2: 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CBS and MTV made the announcement Thursday. Snoop has been nominated for 13 VMAs throughout his career, taking home 3 wins. The announcement comes just one day after producers revealed Nirvana will receive this year's Video Vanguard Award. The 2026 VMAs are set for September 27th at the Peacock Theater in Los Angeles, California. Elsewhere in entertainment news, Migos fans may have something to look forward to. Quavo has confirmed that he and Offset are reuniting as Migos for one more album. During a recent radio interview, Quavo said, "We coming back. We're going to do it one more time for the people." The group, which includes Quavo, Offset, and the late Takeoff, released 4 studio albums and more than 20 mixtapes and EPs following their 2011 debut. Quavo says they plan to do it right, including a tour. The reunion comes 3 years after Culture 3, the group's final album, and nearly 4 years after Takeoff was killed in Houston. With the latest in entertainment news, I'm Morgan Wood on the Black Information Network. Your home for Black News First.
3: Welcome to the journey around America, where we visit iconic locations connected to Black history. Today, we head to Harlem, New York, where the legendary Apollo Theater stands as a symbol of African-American culture. The Apollo Theater opened its doors in 1914 as a burlesque theater, but soon became the premier showplace for live musical entertainment. The theater became famous for Amateur Night, a weekly talent show that launched the careers of stars like Lauryn Hill and the Jackson 5. Osiris, audiences at the Apollo became known for cheering or booing performers on stage.
4: Y'all making people walk off stage tonight.
3: The slogan, "Be Good or Be Gone," became the theater's motto. Over the years, the Apollo Theater hosted many memorable events in Black music history. The Apollo Theater, a place where dreams are born, legends are made, and history is written. For the Black Information Network, I'm Kevin Brown.
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7: 7 News, the Black Information Network. Here's what's happening right now. Chicago health officials want people who were in Union Station on August 27th to watch out for symptoms of the measles. This after discovering someone had the disease and spent over several hours in the train station. Here's Dr. Robert Citrenberg with Advocate Health. He says the very contagious fever-causing disease requires quarantine for up to 21 days.
8: While it can be a mild illness, in some people, it can also cause very severe illness and death in others.
7: Family members are demanding answers from Chicago first responders after they say they called the search off too early for a woman who went into the Little Calumet River Tuesday. Kamari Burnett says he and 2 others had to jump into the river and find the body of his relative, Rafaela Howard, a Black woman. They say the crash happened Tuesday, but by Wednesday, emergency responders had given up the search. They also say her body was found right next to the SUV, and they don't understand how crews could not find her.
9: It shouldn't take us, you know, 3, you know, we don't have the training and then like that to go in and rescue someone.
7: Students at Lincoln Way East High School in Frankfort, Illinois, walked out of class this week after they say their concerns over racism were ignored. The protest was to show solidarity for fellow students at Homewood Flossmoor, who were taunted with monkey noises by the Lincoln Way East High School football team. The next day, another racist incident, this one with the school's cross-country program. Black students at the school are pushing for changes from school leaders. To Louisiana, where after a 44-year-old Black woman, Benita Robinson's body was found in a garbage bag in a New Orleans bayou. Her family and friends are asking the tough questions. How did she get there? So far, there have been no leads from the New Orleans Police Department, who have called her death unclassified, and no word on a cause of death yet from the coroner. For more on these stories, plus international, national, state, and local news impacting the Black community, listen to the Black Information Network on the iHeartRadio app or log on to BINnews.com. I'm Tammy Eswick on your

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0: Speaking at the Republican National Committee's first midterm convention, he said it would be called the Trump dividend, but didn't explain how the plan would be funded. 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
4: This is Esther Dillard with another spotlight on Black excellence. Tyler Perry is one of the most successful figures in the entertainment industry. Born in New Orleans, Louisiana in 1969, Emmett Perry Jr. endured a difficult childhood marked by poverty and abuse. After changing his name and moving to Atlanta in 1992, Tyler Perry began writing and producing stage plays that became highly successful.
5: All you gotta do is take an R&B song, put Jesus in it, and it's a gospel song.
4: What? It was also during that time that he created his signature character, the iconic Mabel Medea Simmons.
6: Yea, though she walked in the valley with the shadow of Little Red Riding Hood and the Three Bears.
4: With an estimated net worth of over $1 billion, Tyler Perry is also a generous philanthropist, having donated millions to such causes as education, civil rights, and disaster relief, and another shining example of Black excellence. I'm Esther Dillard on the Black Information Network.
2: Your money on the Black Information Network.
7: President Trump says about 1 million people who buy health insurance through the Affordable Care Act marketplace may soon be getting some of their money back. The Trump administration is promising rebate checks in the amount of $500 for Obamacare enrollees that meet certain criteria, and payments could go out as soon as October. According to the White House, Obamacare enrollees in 30 states could be eligible. The rebates are intended for those who are not receiving subsidies and were allegedly overcharged during the Biden administration. Trump says the refunds are meant to return money to people who paid higher premiums. Pandemic-era subsidies have expired, and the price of Obamacare has gone up during Trump's second term. So affordable health care is a major issue heading into the November midterms. Some critics are calling the move a gimmick, but supporters say any refund is a welcome form of relief. But there are questions about whether congressional approval is needed and whether each recipient was actually overcharged by $500. Money News at 24 and 54 minutes past each hour. I'm Nicole Deal on your home for Black News First, the Black Information Network.
8: I'm Amber Payton with BIN News Now. Just 1 month into the job, Black CDC Director Erica Schwartz is facing questions over her lack of public comments as the nation battles a major measles outbreak and heads into respiratory virus season. The agency says it remains fully engaged in responding to public health threats. Artificial intelligence is emerging as a new priority on Capitol Hill. Black House Minority Leader Hakeem Jeffries says Congress should act urgently to put safeguards around AI development, arguing protections are needed to keep Americans safe as the technology advances. Jeffries says House Democrats are expected to make AI regulation a top issue in the weeks ahead. And New Jersey lawmakers are pushing a bill that would formally apologize for slavery and expand lessons on the state's role in slavery and reparations. The proposal would also incorporate findings from the New Jersey Reparations Council into school curriculum. Get BIN News Now on demand 24/7 on the iHeartRadio app.
9: I'm Mike Stevens on your home for Black News First, the Black Information Network. Here's your top headlines this hour. The terror attack on 9/11 permanently changed what we do at the airport, affecting millions of travelers. Angela Gittens, who is Black, is the former CEO of Miami International Airport. And she tells NBC Miami she remembers the phone call that changed everything.
10: I was in the office, and my head of operations comes running in and says there's been an accident at the World Trade Center. We turned on the television. And we see this plane, it's like, whoa, that looks like a 767. And then we saw it turn. That's the second plane. That's a live shot. And I said, shut the airport down now.
9: Gittens remembers the drastic changes. For example, the Transportation Security Administration didn't even exist until after 9/11. As a result of 9/11, it can sometimes take hours instead of minutes For travelers

0: to get through security. Well, this is an update on a story we've been following about a young black brother and sister hit by a car while riding an e-bike in South Florida.
1: Please call forward with any information that you have to help us solve this. Because we need justice.
0: The 10-year-old girl died and her brother was taken to the hospital for brain surgery. Their aunt is among those speaking out.
1: She was a cheerleader, you know, full of life. Everybody loved her. And now for this to happen and nobody to come forward, it's just senseless.
0: The aunt gave NBC TV in Miami a message for whomever is responsible.
1: I just hope somebody just come forward, have a heart, please. Because this could have been anybody's kids. They just left laying in the road. And it's terrible. I've never seen nothing like this before in my life. This is crazy. We hit somebody's kid and keep going.
0: Authorities say they do have a surveillance photo of the car as they continue to investigate. Well, this is good news for black folks from Florida and other states, as well as other residents. The 2026 hurricane season has officially broken the modern record for the longest stretch without a hurricane. Meteorologists credit a super El Nino and massive plume of Saharan dust for choking out potential storm development. But they do say be ready for whatever the last half of the season brings. The Atlantic hurricane season goes until November 30th. And by the way, the water of the West Coast is usually too cold to feed a hurricane. The other place to watch is Houston and Texas and the Gulf region. September is historically the month with the most hurricanes and tropical activity in that region. And lots of black people live in the path of those storms when they do happen. For more stories of interest to the black community, log on to BINnews.com. 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I'm Mike Stevens on your home for Black News First, the Black Information Network.
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1: I'm Kevin Brown on your home for 24/7 news, the Black Information Network. And here's what's happening right now. The family of a woman who was found in a river on Chicago's south side after the SUV she was in went into the water is seeking answers. Correspondent Perry Williams has more.
2: The crash happened on Tuesday morning near 130th in Indiana. This relative of Raphael Howard says after city first responders stopped their search, friends went in the water and found her.
3: It shouldn't take us, you know, we don't have the training and nothing like that to go in and rescue someone.
2: He added that Howard's body was near the SUV and questions why rescue teams couldn't find her. The family's also calling for more railings, barricades, and lighting at the crash site. I'm Perry Williams.
1: Hundreds of people gathered in Los Gatos, California to honor the heroes, victims, and survivors of the September 11 attacks 25 years later. The Veterans Memorial and Support Foundation hosted the free community event 9/11 at 25, Keepers of the Flame, at the Los Gatos Civic Center. Retired New York City Fire Department Lieutenant Joe Turillo, a keynote speaker and 9/11 first responder, shared his harrowing experience of being buried beneath debris when the South Tower collapsed. Turillo, initially mistaken for another firefighter, survived and emphasized the importance of remembering those who sacrificed their lives on September 11th and in the aftermath. The Seattle Police Department has delayed the release of internal text and Microsoft Teams messages related to the Bite of Seattle shooting to ensure accuracy and protect investigative leads. Interim Police Chief Andre Sales emphasized the importance of releasing accurate information and timelines once investigative concerns are addressed. The decision follows a previous release by text messages by Mayor Katie Wilson's office, sparking questions about internal coordination during the emergency response. The SPD has not provided a new date for when the records will be made public. Two Oakland police officers were indicted for allegedly conspiring with a federal aviation official to fraudulently obtain pilot certifications. Brandon Mart and David Mack, both helicopter pilots, allegedly conspired with a Federal Aviation Administration inspector to obtain the certifications between July 2023 and March 2024. The trio of defendants entered not guilty pleas and were placed on administrative leave by the Oakland Police Department. The indictment comes at a challenging time for the OPD, which has been under federal oversight for 23 years. Aaron Farinacci, who's 37, has been federally indicted for arson in connection with the Old Trails fire in Spokane, Washington, which burned over 3,000 acres and caused significant damage to homes. Farinacci was arrested after witnesses saw him near the fire's origin point. He has a history of arson-related incidents and a conviction for manslaughter. Farinacci admitted to planning the fire for weeks to maximize destruction. The investigation is ongoing, and more federal charges may be added. I'm Kevin Brown on your home for Black News First, the Black Information Network.
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accepting submissions of songs. Enter brother number two. Brother number two submits a song for brother number one's album, but brother number one says, uh-uh, that's trash. So brother number

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6: I'm Mike Island with BIN News this hour. Some of our stories include a big federal grant that will likely positively impact some Black families in terms of expanding college and career support. Also, a redistricting map that some families allege is discriminatory. Also, there's bipartisan support to help protect you against illegal robocalls. But first, Ohio Governor Mike DeWine is announcing that his state has been awarded a large federal grant to significantly expand college and career support for kids who need it most.
7: We will receive $50 million to expand access to college and support apprenticeships for approximately 20,000 low-income and first-generation students in the state of Ohio.
6: The $50 million funding will roll out $10 million annually over the next 5 years. Approximately 20,000 students each year will be assisted by this funding.
7: Fact is that our advisors are in high school are overworked and, frankly, don't have the time or much time to spend with each student. So, again, it's an area of work in progress, but this is going to help.
6: The program will embed career and college advisors across 130 middle and high schools across Ohio. Meanwhile, a new school map in an Ohio school district is drawing a new accusation. According to ABC 6, the accusation is discrimination. Dublin is a Columbus, Ohio suburb, and some of its residents are challenging the school district's new attendance boundaries for the next school year, saying the map is discriminatory. Families with children at one of the elementary schools allege that the district applied its criteria to preserve affluent neighborhoods. ABC 6 says the Dublin City Schools District voted in June to include elementary schools in the process, as they say they determined there is uneven growth across the district. The complaint challenges the decision, alleging it was adopted in whole or in part through discrimination based on race, color, national origin, socioeconomic background, and place of residence, WSYX says. Asked if the district is being racist, a family's attorney says, as he put it, that's a bridge too far. He tells ABC 6 that, however, he does believe that the impact on this decision-making does have a potentially discriminatory effect. In the Columbus district, similar redistricting patterns have been alleged by some families. This Columbus parent tells ABC 6 he just wants the redistricting process to be fair and truly help the kids.
8: That's what I want to see, the right choice for all of these kids out here, because if not, it's going to be disastrous, pretty much. It's not about us. It's about the kids.
6: In the Dublin schools case, the complaint will now move through the district's formal administrative investigative process, ABC 6 says. Stay informed, stay connected, and subscribe. 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
9: Here's what's trending this hour. A vessel came under attack in the Strait of Hormuz today, driving up fears over oil supplies. Iranian state media said one person was killed when the cargo vessel was struck. Commerce Secretary Howard Lutnick says President Trump's proposed $5,000 dividend checks for adults would not come from tax money. And authorities are increasing patrols around former Vice President Kamala Harris's Malibu home after a woman allegedly trespassed on the property. I'm Amber Payton, and that's what's trending.
1: 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Here's Morgan Wood.
10: Virginia State University's Trojan Explosion Marching Band is making history. The HBCU's band has grown to more than 200 members for the 2026 season, making it the largest marching band in school history and the largest in the CIAA. The growth comes as the Trojan Explosion continues to build a national reputation. The band has performed at the White House, appeared on NBC's Today Show, and finished as the Division II runner-up in the Red Lobster Band of the Year competition in 2023 and 2024. The Trojan Explosion is also ranked number one in the HBCU Division II Band Media Poll. And the band's 200-plus members are hitting the road this fall with performances scheduled across six states. Meanwhile, Georgia HBCU Savannah State University is preparing to host the 2026 Big HBCU Battle of the Bands, bringing some of the country's top HBCU marching bands to Savannah for a showcase of music, culture, and competition. With the latest in HBCU news, I'm Morgan Wood on the Black Information Network.
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10: The opinions, beliefs, and viewpoints expressed in this commentary are those of the author and do not necessarily represent those of BIN and its founding partners and employees. Now it's time to bring the funk with Roland S. Martin.
11: I've long maintained that one of the reasons why Democrats keep losing in the South is because they refuse to actually make an investment in the South. I've also said that when you make an investment, it doesn't necessarily mean you're going to somehow win that election cycle. An investment today might pay off one or two cycles down the road. Democrats pretty much abandoned Florida. Now listen, I understand for the longest, the state party leadership in Florida was absolutely abhorrent. Same thing in Texas. But you're now in a different situation. You're in a situation now where, listen, electoral politics is going to change. And if you are Democrats, you cannot continue to simply give away Texas and Florida to Republicans every presidential election. The math is the math. Texas has 40 electoral college votes. Florida has 30. Y'all, that's 70. That's almost 25% of what you need to win the presidency. That's why this year, with David Jolly running for governor in Florida, Representative Angie Nixon running for United States Senate in Florida, in Texas, you have Gina Hinojosa, who is running for governor against incumbent Greg Abbott. And then you have State Rep James Tallarico running against the corrupt Texas Attorney General Ken Paxton. Democrat donors should be seeing an opportunity to win. New polling data shows that he is up. Tallarico is up 5 points against Paxton. Hinojosa is tied with Abbott. Why is this huge? Because if you invest on the ground, you may have an opportunity to win. But if you don't invest, you're guaranteed to lose. Democrats, take advantage of the moment. Organize and mobilize on the ground in these two states, and you can actually win. I'm Roland Martin on the Black Information Network.
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10: I'm Morgan Wood on your home for 24/7 News, the Black Information Network. President Trump is marking the 25th anniversary of the 9/11 terrorist attacks at the Pentagon in Arlington, Virginia. Speaking from the site of one of three attacks, Trump said, "We renew the sacred oath we swore 25 years ago that we will never forget." He recounted that nearly 3,000 people were killed that day, and he called on Americans to remember the unity that followed the attacks.
12: In those harrowing days after the attacks, we saw the authentic spirit of our nation. We were all New Yorkers that day, every one of us. We were all New Yorkers.
10: The president went on to call the attacks an act of immense evil, adding the country learned that day what Americans are made of. 25 years ago, Al-Qaeda hijackers took control of four commercial airliners. Two planes were flown into the World Trade Center in New York. United Flight 93 crashed into a field near Shanksville, Pennsylvania, after passengers and crew attempted to take back control. Investigators believe that plane was headed toward the U.S. Capitol. American Airlines Flight 77 was flown into the Pentagon in Arlington, Virginia, killing 184 people aboard the plane and on the ground. Arlington County firefighters led the initial response, while D.C. Fire and EMS sent more than 40 units to the Pentagon to provide mutual aid. Black firefighters, paramedics, and other emergency personnel were among those who responded, putting their lives on the line alongside their colleagues. And for many first responders, the effects of that day continued long after the smoke cleared, with thousands later developing illnesses linked to their exposure. Some of the hijackers had lived in Maryland and Northern Virginia in the months leading up to the attacks. In all, the 9/11 attacks killed 2,977 people and forever changed the country. Now, 25 years later, the Smithsonian's National Museum of American History is marking the anniversary with a temporary exhibit featuring artifacts recovered from the attacks. The display includes personal items and other objects from the World Trade Center, the Pentagon, and the Flight 93 crash site. Unlike the museum's typical displays, the artifacts are presented on open tables, giving visitors a closer look at the objects. Among them are a battered American flag, a tote bag filled with keys, and a beeper. Ordinary items preserved as physical reminders of the events of September 11th. And in other news, leadership is changing on the Baltimore City Council's Influential Public Safety Committee. Council President Zeke Cohen has replaced Councilman Mark Conway as committee chair, naming veteran Councilman John Bullock to lead the panel. Cohen says Bullock's legislative experience and community focus makes him a strong fit for the role. Conway, meanwhile, claims the move is retaliation for his outspoken support of expanding the city inspector general's access to government records. I'm Morgan Wood on the Black Information Network, your home for Black News First.
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15: Speaking at the Republican midterm convention in Dallas, Scott targeted Tallarico as Republicans spotlighted key races and policy differences ahead of November.
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16: Marijuana cases make up most of Louisiana's drug arrests. Possession of weed now accounts for over 62% of the state's reported drug arrests.
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17: When it comes to paying rent, San Francisco, California is the most expensive place to live in the country. Just in the past year alone, the cost of rent has gone up by 25%. According to Zumper, an online rental marketplace similar to Zillow, a two-bedroom apartment in San Francisco now costs over $6,000 a month. That has prompted the mayor of San Francisco to declare a rent emergency. City leaders are now introducing new measures to protect tenants from unexpected rent increases and evictions. A plan to address the high rent rates includes $3 million in free legal help for tenants who are at risk of eviction. Another element would only allow evictions if a tenant owes more than 1 month's rent. Other measures include limiting rent increases to 10% and requiring landlords to remind tenants about their rights on an annual basis. The city also plans to give $27 million in rental help to about 650 low-income households who are losing their federal housing vouchers. Money news at 24 and 54 minutes past each hour. I'm Nicole Deal on your home for Black News First, the Black Information Network.
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18: Your home for 24/7 news, the Black Information Network. City figures show that Chicago is coming off a violent Labor Day weekend. Cops say 38 people were shot and 8 of them were killed from Friday through Tuesday morning. Black Mayor Brandon Johnson responded to President Trump's Truth Social post directed at both he and Governor J.B. Pritzker.
19: When you have a president who is literally defunding the operations that can actually assist us in creating safer communities, it's difficult to take anything that he says seriously.
18: President Trump wrote that Chicago violence is unchecked and at record levels after a mass shooting that left one dead and 14 wounded. He urged Illinois Governor J.B. Pritzker and Chicago Mayor Brandon Johnson to invite federal intervention. Chicago had the lowest total of summer homicides since 1965, with 122 murders in June, July, and August. Cleanup efforts are still underway across Detroit's east side with a predominantly black population. It's nearing a week since a tornado damaged homes, businesses, and uprooted trees across the city. City staff and volunteers have been going door to door in neighborhoods where buildings were damaged and large trees making some streets impassable. WDIV is reporting cleanup crews have been clearing debris and checking on residents who may need assistance. City staff are expected to continue going door to door in districts 4 and 5 throughout the week. They're tasked with assessing damage and identifying residents' needs. Across the country, young black men are facing challenges in higher education with enrollment rates dropping at all types of institutions. HBCUs, which have historically been leaders in recruiting and retaining black male students, are also experiencing a decline in enrollment. Detroit has only one historically black college and university, which is Penn Sol Lewis College of Business and Design. Benedict College in South Carolina stands out for its high enrollment of black men and its holistic approach to supporting them. Motown icon Stevie Wonder has announced fall tour dates. The black singer and producer will celebrate the 50th anniversary of his iconic Songs in the Key of Life album. It's a limited tour in the U.S., including a stop in Chicago. According to the tour's website, the Chicago show will be the second stateside performance of the tour. The Windy City stop on the tour will take place at the United Center on Saturday, November 21st.
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14: 80% of Americans aged 55 or older are unaware of a leading cause of vision loss, age-related macular degeneration, or AMD, according to a survey conducted by Opinion Research Corporation. AMD occurs when the macula, the central portion of the retina needed for reading and color vision, becomes damaged. Only half of survey respondents could identify any one symptom of this serious progressive eye disease. And of those familiar with AMD, less than a third were aware that treatment options exist. Symptoms of the more serious form of the disease, known as wet AMD, include blurred vision, blind spots, difficulty seeing colors, and edges or lines appearing wavy. If any of these symptoms develop, an eye exam is crucial, and early diagnosis and treatment is essential to avoid severe vision loss. If there is a diagnosis of wet AMD, a retina specialist should be consulted to ensure the most appropriate care. And that's your Healthy Minute. I'm Mike Eiland on the Black Information Network.
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22: On August 7th, 1948, Alice Coachman made history as the first black woman to win an Olympic gold medal. Her victory in the high jump at the London Olympic Summer Games cemented her legacy as a trailblazer in sports and beyond. Coachman was born in Albany, Georgia in 1923 and grew up in the segregated South where opportunities for black athletes, particularly women, were scarce. Despite these challenges, her determination was undeniable. She trained barefoot on dirt roads with homemade equipment, proving that passion can overcome the biggest obstacles. At the 1948 Olympics, Coachman's high jump cleared the bar at 5'6" 1/8", and she became the first black woman to win a gold medal. Beyond the track, Coachman became a role model and advocate for young athletes, encouraging them to pursue their dreams, regardless of any barriers along the way. As we celebrate all of our country's gold medal winners, let's also take a moment to remember Alice Coachman, the first black woman to win an Olympic gold medal. This is Bree Wood for the Black Information Network.
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9: I'm Amber Payton with BIN News Now. President Trump spent the weekend in Ireland. The president touted his relationship with the country while meeting with Ireland's prime minister.
23: We have a big relationship with Ireland and have a continued stronger than ever.
9: He added that the relationship is one that is, quote, very profitable, end quote, for Ireland.
3: House Speaker Mike Johnson is calling on AI leaders to work with Congress and the White House on safety rules. Johnson says lawmakers must balance national security and AI risk while rejecting a pause in development because of competition with China. And historically black colleges and universities across North Carolina are seeing record enrollment growth this fall. Experts say more students are choosing HBCUs for their strong sense of community and belonging, especially as diversity initiatives face pushback nationwide. At least five North Carolina HBCUs have reported significant enrollment gains. Get BIN News now on demand 24/7 on the iHeartRadio app.
4: Mike Stevens on your home for Black News First, the Black Information Network. Here's your top headlines this hour. It's been almost a year since a black family in South Florida lost the love of their life. Their daughter named Callie loved to sing. She loved to dance and play dress up with her sisters. The 5-year-old nonverbal child with autism could communicate through song. Well, she drowned in the water behind her townhome despite barriers and alarms her parents put in place on the doors to the home. Her father, Kayshawn, tells NBC TV he found her first.
5: No hesitation, no thought. I just, jumped into the water, grabbed her, put her, on the ground, and started giving her CPR until paramedics and police showed up.
4: And this is the little girl's mother.
7: I would hate for my worst enemy to be put in the position where me and my family are right now.
4: The family started the Callie Breeze Foundation when she was first diagnosed with autism, intent on turning their pain into purpose. They're now focused on supporting families who care for children just like her. They also push for increased safety measures around Florida's many bodies of water. According to the National Autism Association, children with autism are 160 times as likely to drown as the general pediatric population. And black children like Callie are also more likely to die in the water, often due to a lack of swimming lessons. The retrial of a black former University of Miami football player accused of killing his black teammate is being pushed into 2027. Court records show Rashawn Jones is now scheduled to stand trial February 8th for the 2006 shooting death of Brian Pata outside his apartment complex. Jones was arrested 5 years ago, and his first trial ended in a hung jury. The retrial has faced delays over attorney conduct, witnesses, an investigation into the lead detective, and allegations involving a jailhouse informant. And black U.S. Senator Tim Scott from South Carolina, a Republican, has been slamming the Democratic candidate for Senate in Texas. Speaking this past week at the Republican National Committee's first ever midterm convention in Dallas, Senator Scott went after James Tallarico, the man who beat black Congresswoman Jasmine Crockett for the right to represent Democrats in December.
24: He thinks God needs special woke pronouns. But Texas, we know who God is.
4: Tallarico is facing Republican Texas Attorney General Ken Paxton in the general election in November. Paxton is endorsed by President Trump. For more stories of interest to the black community, log on to BINnews.com. 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
25: In 2019, marine scientists discovered the remains of the Clotilda at the bottom of Alabama's Mobile River. The Clotilda is believed to be the last known intact U.S. slave ship. In 1860, the Clotilda smuggled 110 Africans to Alabama, decades after the importation of slaves was outlawed in the United States. To hide the crime, the ship's captain, William Foster, burned and sunk the ship. Surviving ancestors of that final harrowing journey went on to establish Africatown, which still exists today. In her best-selling book, Barracoon, released in 2018, Zora Neale Hurston tells the story of Cudjoe Lewis, the last enslaved African on the Clotilda. The book details Lewis's experiences aboard the slave ship and his role in founding Africatown. Lewis died in 1935 at the age of 94. Africatown and the Clotilda are an intricate part of the national conversation about reparations, highlighting the lasting legacy of this dark chapter in American history. I'm Andrea Coleman on the Black Information Network.
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8: And it's been 25 years, but for so many people, that morning it feels like yesterday. And I'm sure like me, so many of you just cannot believe it has been 25 years.
3: On the 25th anniversary of 9/11, Virginia Governor Abigail Spanberger joined families, survivors, and first responders in Arlington to honor those lost in the terrorist attacks.
8: On September 11th, we remember the Americans who died, the people who never came home, those who fought hijackers and sacrificed themselves, those whose days started off like every other day and never came home.
3: The ceremony was held at Arlington County Fire Station 5, home of Truck 105, the first Arlington fire unit to arrive at the Pentagon after American Airlines Flight 77 struck the building. First responders laid a wreath honoring the 184 people killed at the Pentagon while remembering the nearly 3,000 victims nationwide. A political action committee tied to Black Newport News Virginia Mayor Philip Jones is drawing attention as election season ramps up. According to the Virginia Pilot, the Good News PAC has transferred hundreds of thousands of dollars to Jones' re-election campaign and says it plans to get involved in other Newport News races as well. Jones says the PAC's goal is to help veterans and other public servants run for office, while supporters say it can boost civic engagement. The next campaign finance reporting deadline in Virginia is September 15th. Political turmoil in a Maryland city is setting the stage for a special election. According to the Washington Informer, the New Carrollton City Council voted 4-1 to remove Felicia Nemhart as mayor, alleging she violated the city's hiring freeze by reinstating former employees. Nemhart, who in 2020 became the city's first African-American, first Caribbean-American, and first female mayor, denies wrongdoing and says she plans to run in the upcoming special election. There's a new Black-owned business making waves in the Queen City. Former investment banker Taylor Davis is the founder of Trudy, a social dining and travel app that helps users discover restaurants, hotels, and bars recommended by friends and family. According to Q City Metro, the Charlotte-based app has already topped 1,000 downloads since launching last year. Davis says building the company has not been easy, noting that less than 1% of venture capital funding goes to Black female founders. Trudy is currently growing its user base in Charlotte, with customers also using the app in New York, Atlanta, and Chicago. An HBCU Hampton University student is receiving national recognition for her vision for the future of American democracy. According to the Virginia Mercury, Imani Laird was selected as one of 11 national winners in the Democracy Defenders Fund's Future of Democracy Anthology, a project highlighting ideas from young Americans on how to strengthen democratic institutions. Laird, a student filmmaker at Hampton University, earned recognition for her video documentary, Civics Class for a Country in Crisis. In the documentary, Laird, who is Black, argues that democracy works best when citizens understand government, history, and their civic responsibilities. Winners received a $1,000 award, and their work is being featured in a national collection showcasing Gen Z perspectives on the future of democracy. I'm Amber Payton on your home for Black News First, the Black Information Network.
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10: This is Layla Ali, undefeated world champion, Hall of Fame boxer, wellness advocate, and CEO of Layla Ali Lifestyle. My father, Muhammad Ali, was more than a champion in the ring. He was a global voice for courage, conviction, faith, and justice. The Muhammad Ali Center celebrates his life, his principles, and his willingness to stand for something bigger than himself, reminding us of the power of purpose.

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1: I'm Bill Black with another Bet You Didn't Know music fact. 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
7: I'm Mike Island with BIN News this hour. Some of our stories include a big federal grant that will likely positively impact some Black families in terms of expanding college and career support. Also, a redistricting map that some families allege is discriminatory. Also, there's bipartisan support to help protect you against illegal robocalls. But first, Ohio Governor Mike DeWine is announcing that his state has been awarded a large federal grant to significantly expand college and career support for kids who need it most.
8: We will receive $50 million to expand access to college and support apprenticeships for approximately 20,000 low-income and first-generation students in the state of Ohio.
7: The $50 million funding will roll out $10 million annually over the next 5 years. Approximately 20,000 students each year will be assisted by this funding.
8: Fact is that our advisors are in high school are overworked and frankly don't have the time or much time to spend with each student. So again, it's an area of work in progress, but this is going to help.
7: The program will embed career and college advisors across 130 middle and high schools across Ohio. Meanwhile, a new school map in an Ohio school district is drawing a new accusation. According to ABC 6, the accusation is discrimination. Dublin is a Columbus, Ohio suburb, and some of its residents are challenging the school district's new attendance boundaries for the next school year, saying the map is discriminatory. Families with children at one of the elementary schools alleged that the district applied its criteria to preserve affluent neighborhoods. ABC 6 says the Dublin City Schools District voted in June to include elementary schools in the process, as they say they determined there is uneven growth across the district. The complaint challenges the decision, alleging it was adopted in whole or in part through discrimination based on race, color, national origin, socioeconomic background, and place of residence, WSYX says. Asked if the district is being racist, a family's attorney says, as he put it, that's a bridge too far. He tells ABC 6 that, however, he does believe that the impact on this decision-making does have a potentially discriminatory effect. In the Columbus district, similar redistricting patterns have been alleged by some families. This Columbus parent tells ABC 6 he just wants the redistricting process to be fair and truly help the kids.
9: That's what I want to see, the right choice for all of these kids out here, because if not, it's going to be disastrous, pretty much. It's not about us. It's about the kids.
7: In the Dublin schools case, the complaint will now move through the district's formal administrative investigative process, ABC 6 says. Stay informed, stay connected, and subscribe. 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
1: Here's what's trending this hour. President Trump says the U.S. should be paying the lowest interest rate in the world. Trump made the comment to reporters in Ireland on Sunday as the Federal Reserve is due to announce its decision on interest rates in the week ahead. Wisconsin Congressman Tom Tiffany suffered minor injuries after a small plane had to make an emergency landing Saturday night. And the CEOs of two of the world's biggest AI companies are both in favor of slowing AI development. I'm Amber Payton, and that's what's trending.
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10: Seahawks took down the Patriots to open the NFL regular season in the Super Bowl 60 rematch. Week one will include a trip to Australia and more than a dozen games Sunday, including an NFC East showdown between the Cowboys and the Giants. Coco Gauff is advancing to the U.S. Open semifinals after surviving two match points against Mira Andreeva. Gauff rallied from her first set loss to defeat Andreeva in Wednesday's quarterfinal. In the men's bracket, Ben Shelton eliminated Carlos Alcaraz to advance to the semifinals Friday. The Los Angeles Lakers will honor another of their iconic head coaches with a statue. Phil Jackson, who guided the Lake Show to five NBA championships, will be immortalized outside Crypto.com Arena next year in April. The 80-year-old Jackson coached the Lakers for 11 years. The Hall of Famer will join longtime coach Pat Riley and eight other Lakers legends, including Kobe Bryant, with statues. And reigning NBA Finals MVP Jalen Brunson will open the new season of Saturday Night Live. NBC tapped the 30-year-old New York Knicks guard to host September 26th. With the latest in sports, I'm Misty Jordan on the Black Information Network, your home for Black news first.
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0: I'm Esther Dillard on your home for 24/7 news, the Black Information Network. While many in the U.S. continue to observe the 25th anniversary of lives lost during the September 11th attacks in New York, others across the nation are recalling their own memories of that moment and their connection. In Louisiana, a Navy warship built in that state carries a piece of Ground Zero in its bow. Fox 8 News reports, according to the Navy, the USS New York was built by Northrop Grumman Ship Systems of New Orleans and christened March 1st, 2008 at Avondale Shipyards. Meanwhile, Louisiana law enforcement officials learned of a planned street takeover for the weekend and announced they're shutting it down before it even gets started. New Orleans PD, state, and federal officials stood shoulder to shoulder in a news conference warning this kind of event will not be tolerated.
11: This is really dangerous. When they have these planned street takeovers, we've seen what could happen. I've worked with these guys, and we've been there when someone has lost a limb or their lives.
0: NOPD says they will be increasing police presence in areas that they are used to seeing this type of activity, but didn't share exactly what areas were flagged. And many in New Orleans are celebrating the life of civil rights activist Jerome Big Duck Smith. The black activist died August 21st at the age of 87. Before he passed, he spoke extensively to Fox 8 News about his participation in desegregation efforts in the 1960s. He said through it all, he felt blessed.
12: Just to think I met Dr. King, come tap me on my shoulder, and they sent me, Malcolm wanted me to come to the mosque after I met with Robert Kennedy and them. He had everybody stand up. Malcolm X is dead.
0: Smith emphasized how important he believed in passing his experience, knowledge, and passion to a younger generation.
12: If my mission is good and you don't bring new children, that's an insult to me. The children have to be there.
0: Family and friends will hold a celebration of life this weekend at the Mahalia Jackson Theater. Meanwhile, Georgia officials confirmed that there are two more measles cases stemming from a Metro Atlanta daycare outbreak. The new cases bring the total to 10, according to the Georgia Department of Public Health. Atlanta News First reports the details released are the children were either unvaccinated or not fully vaccinated, but the exact location of the daycare is not being disclosed. Well, it looks like the cyclosporiasis outbreak has come to an end. The CDC announced that the largest ever outbreak of the foodborne illness sickened nearly 20,000 people overall. Health officials linked it to shredded iceberg lettuce supplied by Taylor Farms in Mexico. It fueled the worst cyclosporiasis season in U.S. history and included two deaths. And former VP Kamala Harris is throwing her support behind two big Georgia races in the November election. The black politician is headed to Fulton County for a Democratic dinner on October 3rd in a last-minute push of support for the re-election of Senator John Ossoff as he seeks to hold off Republican Mike Collins. The AJC reports Harris has also supported black Democrat Keisha Lance Bottoms for fundraising as she tries to win the race for governor. I'm Esther Dillard on your home for Black News First, the Black Information Network.
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2: DaBaby is responding to backlash over the prices of his new Chicken and Waffles restaurant. The rapper celebrated the grand opening of No Knife Chicken and Waffles in Charlotte, North Carolina on Sunday. But the menu prices quickly sparked debate online, with waffle meals ranging from $15 to $45. During an appearance on Positively Charlotte, DaBaby addressed the critics, saying they should have gone to Waffle House, adding, "Waffle House has something for you." DaBaby says customers at No Knife can expect an elevated dining experience. Elsewhere in entertainment, Jill Scott is officially being inducted into the R&B Hall of Fame. The Grammy-winning singer was honored during Billboard's 2026 R&B and Hip Hop Power Players event, recognizing her impact on the genre and her decades-long career. Miss Jilly from Philly broke onto the scene with her 2000 debut album, Who Is Jill Scott? Recently returned with her first album in more than a decade, To Whom This May Concern. The induction adds another major honor to a career that has made Scott one of R&B's most celebrated voices. With the latest in entertainment news, I'm Morgan Wood on the Black Information Network. Your home for Black News First.
3: On December 9th, 1946, in Philadelphia, Howard Stanley Frankie Beverly was born. In 1970, he would form the group Raw Soul, which later was renamed Maze. Under the mentorship of Marvin Gaye, Frankie Beverly and Maze would go on to give us 9 gold albums. Beverly and Maze live experience was more like a party than a concert. Dressed in his signature all white, crowds would stand at their feet and sing to the top of their lungs.
4: Ooh, and pain. I like sunshine and rain.
3: Sadly, on September 10th, 2024, Frankie Beverly left us with hits for lifetimes to come.

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3: Home for 24/7 news, the Black Information Network. Here's what's happening right now. Chicago health officials want people who were in Union Station on August 27th to watch out for symptoms of the measles. This after discovering someone had the disease and spent over several hours in the train station. Here's Dr. Robert Citrenberg with Advocate Health. He says the very contagious fever-causing disease requires quarantine for up to 21 days.
4: While it can be a mild illness, in some people, it can also cause very severe illness and death in others.
3: Family members are demanding answers from Chicago first responders after they say they called the search off too early for a woman who went into the Little Calumet River Tuesday. Kamari Burnett says he and two others had to jump into the river and find the body of his relative, Rafaela Howard, a Black woman. They say the crash happened Tuesday, but by Wednesday, emergency responders had given up the search. They also say her body was found right next to the SUV, and they don't understand how crews could not find her.
5: It shouldn't take us, you know, we don't have the training and nothing like that to go in and rescue someone.
3: Students at Lincoln Way East High School in Frankfort, Illinois, walked out of class this week after they say their concerns over racism were ignored. The protest was to show solidarity for fellow students at Homewood Flossmoor, who were taunted with monkey noises by the Lincoln Way East High School football team. The next day, another racist incident, this one with the school's cross-country program. Black students at the school are pushing for changes from school leaders. To Louisiana, where after a 44-year-old Black woman, Benita Robinson's body was found in a garbage bag in a New Orleans bayou, her family and friends are asking the tough questions. How did she get there? So far, there have been no leads from the New Orleans Police Department, who have called her death unclassified, and no word on a cause of death yet from the coroner. For more on these stories, plus international, national, state, and local news impacting the Black community, listen to the Black Information Network on the iHeartRadio app or log on to BINnews.com. 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
6: Now our Washington Roundup. Secretary of State Marco Rubio says he has no plans to run for the White House again. He said in an interview with Columbia news station RCN and translated by NBC News, "I'm not a candidate for anything right now, and I'm 100% focused on my job." That's in line with what a source familiar with the matter told NBC, saying Rubio is not launching a bid to run for office in 2028. President Trump says they will give out $5,000 dividend checks for adults if Republicans

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5: President Trump says about 1 million people who buy health insurance through the Affordable Care Act marketplace may soon be getting some of their money back. The Trump administration is promising rebate checks in the amount of $500 for Obamacare enrollees that meet certain criteria, and payments could go out as soon as October. According to the White House, Obamacare enrollees in 30 states could be eligible. The rebates are intended for those who are not receiving subsidies and were allegedly overcharged during the Biden administration. Trump says the refunds are meant to return money to people who paid higher premiums. Pandemic-era subsidies have expired, and the price of Obamacare has gone up during Trump's second term. So affordable health care is a major issue heading into the November midterms. Some critics are calling the move a gimmick, but supporters say any refund is a welcome form of relief. But there are questions about whether congressional approval is needed and whether each recipient was actually overcharged by $500. Money News at 24 and 54 minutes past each hour. I'm Nicole Deal on your home for Black News First, the Black Information Network.
6: I'm Amber Payton with BIN News Now. Just 1 month into the job, Black CDC Director Erica Schwartz is facing questions over her lack of public comments as the nation battles a major measles outbreak and heads into respiratory virus season. The agency says it remains fully engaged in responding to public health threats. Artificial intelligence is emerging as a new priority on Capitol Hill. Black House Minority Leader Hakeem Jeffries says Congress should act urgently to put safeguards around AI development, arguing protections are needed to keep Americans safe as the technology advances. Jeffries says House Democrats are expected to make AI regulation a top issue in the weeks ahead. And New Jersey lawmakers are pushing a bill that would formally apologize for slavery and expand lessons on the state's role in slavery and reparations. The proposal would also incorporate findings from the New Jersey Reparations Council into school curriculum. Get BIN News Now on demand 24/7 on the iHeartRadio app.
5: I'm Nicole Deal on your home for 24/7 News, the Black Information Network. The terror attack on 9/11 permanently changed what we do at the airport, affecting millions of travelers. Angela Gittens, who is Black, is the former CEO of Miami International Airport, and she remembers the phone call that changed everything.
7: I was in the office, and my head of operations comes running in and says there's been an accident at the World Trade Center. We turned on the television, and we see this plane. It's like, whoa, that looks like a 767. And then we saw it turn. That's the second plane. That's a live shot. And I said, shut the airport down.
5: Gittens remembers the drastic changes. For example, the Transportation Security Administration did not exist until after 9/11. As a result of 9/11, it can sometimes take hours instead of minutes for travelers to get through security. A Black Army soldier stationed at Fort Hood, Texas is dead, and his father is determined to get answers. Private First Class Leroy Stroud Jr. died August 14th after he reportedly became seriously ill. The family says they are trying to understand what happened in the hours leading up to his death. In a Facebook post, his dad says, instead of immediately securing emergency medical care for a soldier in acute crisis, his commanding officer engaged in a prolonged back-and-forth dispute with him. Sick, suffering, and denied medical intervention. My son

0: and stormed off, and not a single leader went after him to check on his welfare or provide aid. A Black South Florida family is working to raise awareness about water safety after the heartbreaking death of their nonverbal daughter with autism who drowned last year.
1: No hesitation, no thought. I just, jumped into the water, grabbed her, put her, on the ground, and started giving her CPR to paramedics.
0: Her dad, Kayshawn Blygen, speaking there, is the one who found her. But rather than suffer in silence, the family is sharing their story about 5-year-old Kaylee Blygen in hopes of preventing similar tragedies. According to NBC News in Miami, the family started the Kaylee Breeze Foundation when she was first diagnosed with autism. They want to raise awareness about water safety for parents of children with autism. And finally, there may be some relief coming for Michigan residents who are experiencing long power outages. Senate Democrats in the state are proposing new legislation aimed at holding utility companies accountable. The proposed bills would require credits for customers who lose electricity for extended periods and create stronger penalties for repeated service failures. Supporters say families should not be left paying the price when outages drag on for days. This comes after years of frustration from Michigan residents. The largest city in the state is Detroit, which is predominantly Black. I'm Nicole Deal on your home for Black News First, the Black Information Network.
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4: I'm Amber Payton on the Black Information Network, and today we honor a true hero of World War II, Waverly B. Woodson Jr., an African-American medic who risked it all for freedom and his comrades. June 6, 1944, D-Day. Amid the chaos of Omaha Beach, Woodson's landing craft was struck. Despite being wounded himself, he leaped into action. For over 30 relentless hours, he treated the injured under enemy fire, bandaging wounds, performing amputations, and saving countless lives. But Woodson's heroism went beyond the battlefield. In an era of segregation, he shattered barriers, proving that courage knows no color. His nomination for the Medal of Honor was never awarded until the Distinguished Service Cross was posthumously honored in 2024. It's the second highest honor that can be bestowed on a member of the Army and is awarded for extraordinary heroism. Let's ensure his story is never forgotten. Waverly B. Woodson Jr. exemplifies the best of humanity, dedication, bravery, and the power to inspire. I'm Amber Payton on your home for 24/7 Black News First, the Black Information Network.
5: I'm Kevin Brown on your home for 24/7 News, the Black Information Network. And here's what's happening right now. The family of a woman who was found in a river on Chicago's south side after the SUV she was in went into the water is seeking answers. Correspondent Perry Williams has more.
6: The crash happened on Tuesday morning near 130th in Indiana. This relative of Raphael Howard says after city first responders stopped their search, friends went in the water and found her.
7: It shouldn't take us, we don't have the training and nothing like that to go in and rescue someone.
6: He added that Howard's body was near the SUV and questions why rescue teams couldn't find her. The family's also calling for more railings, barricades, and lighting at the crash site. I'm Perry Williams.
5: Hundreds of people gathered in Los Gatos, California, to honor the heroes, victims, and survivors of the September 11 attacks. 25 years later, the Veterans Memorial and Support Foundation hosted the free community event, 9/11 at 25, Keepers of the Flame, at the Los Gatos Civic Center. Retired New York City Fire Department Lieutenant Joe Turillo, a keynote speaker and 9/11 first responder, shared his harrowing experience of being buried beneath debris when the South Tower collapsed. Turillo, initially mistaken for another firefighter, survived and emphasized the importance of remembering those who sacrificed their lives on September 11th and in the aftermath. The Seattle Police Department has delayed the release of internal text and Microsoft Teams messages related to the Bite of Seattle shooting to ensure accuracy and protect investigative leads. Interim Police Chief Andre Sales emphasized the importance of releasing accurate information and timelines once investigative concerns are addressed. The decision follows a previous release by text messages by Mayor Katie Wilson's office, sparking questions about internal coordination during the emergency response. The SPD has not provided a new date for when the records will be made public. Two Oakland police officers were indicted for allegedly conspiring with a federal aviation official to fraudulently obtain pilot certifications. Brandon Mart and David Mack, both helicopter pilots, allegedly conspired with a Federal Aviation Administration inspector to obtain the certifications between July 2023 and March 2024. The trio of defendants entered not guilty pleas and were placed on administrative leave by the Oakland Police Department. The indictment comes at a challenging time for the OPD, which has been under federal oversight for 23 years. Aaron Farinacci, who's 37, has been federally indicted for arson in connection with the Old Trails fire in Spokane, Washington, which burned over 3,000 acres and caused significant damage to homes. Farinacci was arrested after witnesses saw him near the fire's origin point. He has a history of arson-related incidents and a conviction for manslaughter. Farinacci admitted to planning the fire for weeks to maximize destruction. The investigation is ongoing, and more federal charges may be added. I'm Kevin Brown on your home for Black News First, the Black Information Network.
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19: Louisiana shrimpers are calling on President Trump for help, saying a flood of imported shrimp is putting them out of business.
3: That matters to you.
20: I'm Mike Island with BIN News this hour. Some of our stories include a big federal grant that will likely positively impact some Black families in terms of expanding college and career support. Also, a redistricting map that some families allege is discriminatory. Also, there's bipartisan support to help protect you against illegal robocalls. But first, Ohio Governor Mike DeWine is announcing that his state has been awarded a large federal grant to significantly expand college and career support for kids who need it most.
21: We will receive $50 million to expand access to college and support apprenticeships for approximately 20,000 low-income and first-generation students in the state of Ohio.
20: The $50 million funding will roll out $10 million annually over the next 5 years. Approximately 20,000 students each year will be assisted by this funding.
21: Fact is that our advisors are in high school or overworked and, frankly, don't have the time or much time to spend with each student. So, again, it's an area of work in progress, but this is going to help.
20: The program will embed career and college advisors across 130 middle and high schools across Ohio. Meanwhile, a new school map in an Ohio school district is drawing a new accusation. According to ABC6, the accusation is discrimination. Dublin is a Columbus, Ohio suburb, and some of its residents are challenging the school district's new attendance boundaries for the next school year, saying the map is discriminatory. Families with children at one of the elementary schools allege that the district applied its criteria to preserve affluent neighborhoods. ABC6 says the Dublin City Schools District voted in June to include elementary schools in the process, as they say they determined there is uneven growth across the district. The complaint challenges the decision, alleging it was adopted in whole or in part through discrimination based on race, color, national origin, socioeconomic background, and place of residence, WSYX says. Asked if the district is being racist, a family's attorney says, as he put it, that's a bridge too far. He tells ABC6 that, however, he does believe that the impact on this decision-making does have a potentially discriminatory effect. In the Columbus district, similar redistricting patterns have been alleged by some families. This Columbus parent tells ABC6 he just wants the redistricting process to be fair and truly help the kids.
1: That's what I want to see. The right choice for all of these kids out here. Because if not, it's going to be disastrous, pretty much. It's not about us. It's about the kids.
20: In the Dublin schools case, the complaint will now move through the district's formal administrative investigative process, ABC6 says. Stay informed, stay connected, and subscribe. 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
14: Here's what's trending this hour. A vessel came under attack in the Strait of Hormuz today, driving up fears over oil supplies. Iranian state media said one person was killed when the cargo vessel was struck. Commerce Secretary Howard Lutnick says President Trump's proposed $5,000 dividend checks for adults would not come from tax money. And authorities are increasing patrols around former Vice President Kamala Harris's Malibu home after a woman allegedly trespassed on the property. I'm Amber Payton, and that's what's trending.
3: 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Here's Morgan Wood.
22: Virginia State University's Trojan Explosion Marching Band is making history. The HBCU's band has grown to more than 200 members for the 2026 season, making it the largest marching band in school history and the largest in the CIAA. The growth comes as the Trojan Explosion continues to build a national reputation. The band has performed at the White House, appeared on NBC's Today Show, and finished as the Division II runner-up in the Red Lobster Band of the Year competition in 2023 and 2024. The Trojan Explosion is also ranked number one in the HBCU Division II Band Media Poll. And the band's 200-plus members are hitting the road this fall with performances scheduled across six states. Meanwhile, Georgia HBCU Savannah State University is preparing to host the 2026 Big HBCU Battle of the Bands, bringing some of the country's top HBCU marching bands to Savannah for a showcase of music, culture, and competition. With the latest in HBCU news, I'm Morgan Wood on the Black Information Network.
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22: The opinions, beliefs, and viewpoints expressed in this commentary are those of the author and do not necessarily represent those of BIN and its founding partners and employees. Now it's time to bring the funk with Roland S. Martin.
0: I've long maintained that one of the reasons why Democrats keep losing in the South is because they refuse to actually make an investment in the South. I've also said that when you make an investment, it doesn't necessarily mean you're going to somehow win that election cycle. An investment today might pay off one or two cycles down the road. Democrats pretty much abandoned Florida. Now listen, I understand for the longest, the state party leadership in Florida was absolutely abhorrent. Same thing in Texas. But you're now in a different situation. You're in a situation now where, listen, electoral politics is going to change. And if you are Democrats, you cannot continue to simply give away Texas and Florida to Republicans every presidential election. The math is the math. Texas has 40 electoral college votes. Florida has 30. Y'all, that's 70. That's almost 25% of what you need to win the presidency. That's why this year, with David Jolly running for governor in Florida, Representative Angie Nixon running for United States Senate in Florida, in Texas, you have Gina Hinojosa, who is running for governor against incumbent Greg Abbott. And then you have State Rep James Tallarico running against the corrupt Texas Attorney General Ken Paxton. Democrat donors should be seeing an opportunity to win. New polling data shows that he is up. Tallarico is up 5 points against Paxton. Hinojosa is tied with Abbott. Why is this huge? Because if you invest on the ground, you may have an opportunity to win. But if you don't invest, you're guaranteed to lose. Democrats, take advantage of the moment. Organize and mobilize on the ground in these two states, and you can actually win. I'm Roland Martin on the Black Information Network.
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22: I'm Morgan Wood on your home for 24/7 news. The Black Information Network. President Trump is marking the 25th anniversary of the 9/11 terrorist attacks at the Pentagon in Arlington, Virginia. Speaking from the site of one of three attacks, Trump said, "We renew the sacred oath we swore 25 years ago that we will never forget." He recounted that nearly 3,000 people were killed that day, and he called on Americans to remember the unity that followed the attacks.
4: In those harrowing days after the attacks, we saw the authentic spirit of our nation. We were all New Yorkers that day, every one of us. We were all New Yorkers.
22: The president went on to call the attacks an act of immense evil, adding the country learned that day what Americans are made of. 25 years ago, Al-Qaeda hijackers took control of four commercial airliners. Two planes were flown into the World Trade Center in New York. United Flight 93 crashed into a field near Shanksville, Pennsylvania, after passengers and crew attempted to take back control. Investigators believe that plane was headed toward the U.S. Capitol. American Airlines Flight 77 was flown into the Pentagon in Arlington, Virginia, killing 184 people aboard the plane and on the ground. Arlington County firefighters led the initial response, while D.C. Fire and EMS sent more than 40 units to the Pentagon to provide mutual aid. Black firefighters, paramedics, and other emergency personnel were among those who responded, putting their lives on the line alongside their colleagues. And for many first responders, the effects of that day continued long after the smoke cleared, with thousands later developing illnesses linked to their exposure. Some of the hijackers had lived in Maryland and Northern Virginia in the months leading up to the attacks. In all, the 9/11 attacks killed 2,977 people and forever changed the country. Now, 25 years later, the Smithsonian's National Museum of American History is marking the anniversary with a temporary exhibit featuring artifacts recovered from the attacks. The display includes personal items and other objects from the World Trade Center, the Pentagon, and the Flight 93 crash site. Unlike the museum's typical displays, the artifacts are presented on open tables, giving visitors a closer look at the objects. Among them are a battered American flag, a tote bag filled with keys, and a beeper. Ordinary items preserved as physical reminders of the events of September 11th. And in other news, leadership is changing on the Baltimore City Council's influential public safety committee. Council President Zeke Cohen has replaced Councilman Mark Conway as committee chair, naming veteran Councilman John Bullock to lead the panel. Cohen says Bullock's legislative experience and community focus makes him a strong fit for the role. Conway, meanwhile, claims the move is retaliation for his outspoken support of expanding the city inspector general's access to government records. I'm Morgan Wood on the Black Information Network, your home for Black news first.
5: From inside the Beltway,
6: Trump told the crowd his administration will prevent Iran from obtaining a nuclear weapon and repeated his claim that the conflict will end soon after the election.
7: To your backyard.
8: Chicago residents affected by severe storm damage in 2023 and 2024 can now apply for up to $15,000 in assistance.
9: Whatever happens next.
12: Officials in the Trump administration are claiming UC Berkeley's law school favors Black applicants over white and Asian ones.
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28: When it comes to paying rent, San Francisco, California is the most expensive place to live in the country. Just in the past year alone, the cost of rent has gone up by 25%. According to Zumper, an online rental marketplace similar to Zillow, a two-bedroom apartment in San Francisco now costs over $6,000 a month. That has prompted the mayor of San Francisco to declare a rent emergency. City leaders are now introducing new measures to protect tenants from unexpected rent increases and evictions. A plan to address the high rent rates includes $3 million in free legal help for tenants who are at risk of eviction. Another element would only allow evictions if a tenant owes more than 1 month's rent. Other measures include limiting rent increases to 10% and requiring landlords to remind tenants about their rights on an annual basis. The city also plans to give $27 million in rental help to about 650 low-income households who are losing their federal housing vouchers. Money news at 24 and 54 minutes past each hour. I'm Nicole Deal on your home for Black News First, the Black Information Network.
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29: Mike Moore on your home for 24/7 News, the Black Information Network. City figures show that Chicago is coming off a violent Labor Day weekend. Cops say 38 people were shot and 8 of them were killed from Friday through Tuesday morning. Black Mayor Brandon Johnson responded to President Trump's Truth Social post directed at both he and Governor J.B. Pritzker.
30: When you have a president who is literally defunding the operations that can actually assist us in creating safer communities, it's difficult to take anything that he says seriously.
29: President Trump wrote that Chicago violence is unchecked and at record levels after a mass shooting that left one dead and 14 wounded. He urged Illinois Governor J.B. Pritzker and Chicago Mayor Brandon Johnson to invite federal intervention. Chicago had the lowest total of summer homicides since 1965, with 122 murders in June, July, and August. Cleanup efforts are still underway across Detroit's east side with a predominantly Black population. It's nearing a week since a tornado damaged homes, businesses, and uprooted trees across the city. City staff and volunteers have been going door to door in neighborhoods where buildings were damaged and large trees making some streets impassable. WDIV is reporting cleanup crews have been clearing debris and checking on residents who may need assistance. City staff are expected to continue going door to door in districts 4 and 5 throughout the week. They're tasked with assessing damage and identifying residents' needs. Across the country, young Black men are facing challenges in higher education with enrollment rates dropping at all types of institutions. HBCUs, which have historically been leaders in recruiting and retaining Black male students, are also experiencing a decline in enrollment. Detroit has only one historically Black college and university, which is Penn Sol Lewis College of Business and Design. Benedict College in South Carolina stands out for its high enrollment of Black men and its holistic approach to supporting them. Motown icon Stevie Wonder has announced fall tour dates. The Black singer and producer will celebrate the 50th anniversary of his iconic Songs in the Key of Life album. It's a limited tour in the U.S., including a stop in Chicago. According to the tour's website, the Chicago show will be the second stateside performance of the tour. The Windy City stop on the tour will take place at the United Center on Saturday, November 21st.
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2: 80% of Americans aged 55 or older are unaware of a leading cause of vision loss, age-related macular degeneration, or AMD, according to a survey conducted by Opinion Research Corporation. AMD occurs when the macula, the central portion of the retina needed for reading and color vision, becomes damaged. Only half of survey respondents could identify any one symptom of this serious progressive eye disease. And of those familiar with AMD, less than a third were aware that treatment options exist. Symptoms of the more serious form of the disease, known as wet AMD, include blurred vision, blind spots, difficulty seeing colors, and edges or lines appearing wavy. If any of these symptoms develop, an eye exam is crucial, and early diagnosis and treatment is essential to avoid severe vision loss. If there is a diagnosis of wet AMD, a retina specialist should be consulted to ensure the most appropriate care. And that's your Healthy Minute. I'm Mike Island on the Black Information Network.
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13: Most people know about Restaurant Week, but not everyone knows there's a Black Restaurant Week born in Houston, Texas in 2016 and is now spreading to cities across the country. It's more than just menus. It's a movement.
15: And so we really want to create something that was more all-inclusive to the creative things we were seeing happening in the food scene.
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13: 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And it's part of Black history still being written every time a diner takes that first bite. I'm Esther Dillard for the Black Information Network.
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14: I'm Amber Payton with BIN News Now. President Trump spent the weekend in Ireland. The president touted his relationship with the country while meeting with Ireland's prime minister.
16: We have a big relationship with Ireland, and that'll continue stronger than ever.
14: He added that the relationship is one that is, quote, very profitable, end quote, for Ireland. House Speaker Mike Johnson is calling on AI leaders to work with Congress and the White House on safety rules. Johnson says lawmakers must balance national security and AI risk while rejecting a pause in development because of competition with China. And historically Black colleges and universities across North Carolina are seeing record enrollment growth this fall. Experts say more students are choosing HBCUs for their strong sense of community and belonging, especially as diversity initiatives face pushback nationwide. At least five North Carolina HBCUs have reported significant enrollment gains. Get BIN News Now on demand 24/7 on the iHeartRadio app.
18: I'm Vanessa Tyler on the Black Information Network, your home for Black News First. Starting September 16th, Black lawmakers will gather for the Congressional Black Caucus Foundation annual legislative conference. And this year, they are rooted, ready, and rising. That's the theme. And joining me is the president and CEO of the CBCF, Nicole Austin Hillary. Nicole, welcome back to the Black Information Network.
19: Thank you so much, Vanessa, for having me back on.
18: First, Rooted, Ready, Rising, dissect that theme and the work needed to be accomplished to make this year's conference a success.
19: As you know, Vanessa, we are continuing as a Black community to face very difficult times. We are facing attacks around voting rights. We are facing attacks around the economy, around health disparities. And in this moment, we recognize that our power as conveners at the Congressional Black Caucus Foundation means that we have to get our communities focused on how we move forward. And we thought there's no better way to do that than in focusing on, one, remembering our history, that we are rooted in resilience and power, reminding ourselves, number two, that we are ready, for this moment, despite the difficulties. And that, three, we will, because of our history, our resilience, our strategy, and our thoughtfulness, we will rise above, and not just above, beyond this moment to an even greater sense and place of greatness.
0: What's the mood? Is there high levels of enthusiasm, anger, anxiousness? What's the mood so far that you've been detecting?
19: And so people are excited, Vanessa, and they are willing and ready. Everyone wants to know, what are the marching orders? What are the directives? And what we're saying is, this is the place where you come for the marching orders. This is the place where you come for the directives.
0: Talk about the policy forums. What are some of the sessions planned?
19: Well, Vanessa, one area that is immediately coming to mind is the issue of voting rights. And we know we focus on voting rights every year. The issue of artificial intelligence is one that is keenly important to Black and Brown communities. There are going to be lots of discussions about how that technology will be used in our communities.
0: If listeners want to learn more, follow the sessions, may not be able to get to DC in a couple of weeks, what should they do?
19: They can go to our website, Vanessa, and that is cbcfinc.org. So cbcfinc.org. But we also want folks to know that there are daily free registrations available for daily participants, because we don't want there to be any prohibitions to anyone being around the table and being part of solving these problems.
0: Excellent. Nicole Austin Hillary, thank you for your leadership, and see you at the ALC.
19: We will see you there, Vanessa. And again, thank you so much for your support and for this opportunity. We appreciate you greatly.
0: The Black Information Network will have wall-to-wall coverage of the Congressional Black Caucus Annual Legislative Conference. I'm Vanessa Tyler on the Black Information Network, your home for Black News First.
3: I'm Kevin Brown with another look at modern-day Black history you should know. On January 6, 2021, as chaos engulfed the U.S. Capitol,
4: multiple capital injuries,
3: a group of Black officers stood as pillars of resilience and bravery. Among them was Capitol Police Officer Eugene Goodman, who diverted rioters away from the Senate chamber, potentially saving countless lives. Lieutenant Michael Byrd also faced a dire situation, protecting lawmakers from an advancing mob. His decisive actions safeguarded those entrusted to his care. And Officer Harry Dunn fought back against physical threats and racial slurs, standing firm in the defense of the Capitol and democracy. These Black officers and many others remind us that the strength of our democracy lies in those who protect it. So let's never forget to honor their heroism and strive for a nation worthy of their sacrifice. For the Black Information Network, I'm Kevin Brown.
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21: And it's been 25 years, but for so many people, that morning it feels like yesterday. And I'm sure like me, so many of you just cannot believe it has been 25 years.
20: On the 25th anniversary of 9/11, Virginia Governor Abigail Spanberger joined families, survivors, and first responders in Arlington to honor those lost in the terrorist attacks.
21: On September 11th, we remember the Americans who died, the people who never came home, those who fought hijackers and sacrificed themselves, those whose days started off like every other day and never came home.
20: The ceremony was held at Arlington County Fire Station 5, home of Truck 105, the first Arlington fire unit to arrive at the Pentagon after American Airlines Flight 77 struck the building. First responders laid a wreath honoring the 184 people killed at the Pentagon while remembering the nearly 3,000 victims nationwide. A political action committee tied to Black Newport News Virginia Mayor Philip Jones is drawing attention as election season ramps up. According to the Virginia Pilot, the Good News PAC has transferred hundreds of thousands thousands of dollars to Jones' reelection campaign and says it plans to get involved in other Newport News races as well. Jones says the PAC's goal is to help veterans and other public servants run for office, while supporters say it can boost civic engagement. The next campaign finance reporting deadline in Virginia is September 15th. Political turmoil in a Maryland city is setting the stage for a special election. According to the Washington Informer, the New Carrollton City Council voted 4-1 to remove Felicia Nemhard as mayor, alleging she violated the city's hiring freeze by reinstating former employees. Nemhard, who in 2020 became the city's first African-American, first Caribbean-American, and first female mayor, denies wrongdoing and says she plans to run in the upcoming special election. There's a new black-owned business making waves in the Queen City. Former investment banker Taylor Davis is the founder of Trudy, a social dining and travel app that helps users discover restaurants, hotels, and bars recommended by friends and family. According to Q City Metro, the Charlotte-based app has already topped 1,000 downloads since launching last year. Davis says building the company has not been easy, noting that less than 1% of venture capital funding goes to black female founders. Trudy is currently growing its user base in Charlotte, with customers also using the app in New York, Atlanta, and Chicago. An HBCU Hampton University student is receiving national recognition for her vision for the future of American democracy. According to the Virginia Mercury, Imani Laird was selected as one of 11 national winners in the Democracy Defenders Fund's Future of Democracy Anthology, a project highlighting ideas from young Americans on how to strengthen democratic institutions. Laird, a student filmmaker at Hampton University, earned recognition for her video documentary, Civics Class for a Country in Crisis. In the documentary, Laird, who is black, argues that democracy works best when citizens understand government, history, and their civic responsibilities. Winners received a $1,000 award, and their work is being featured in a national collection showcasing Gen Z perspectives on the future of democracy. I'm Amber Payton on your home for Black News First, the Black Information Network.
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6: On September 17th, 2009, 24-year-old Maitrice Richardson disappeared without a trace in the woods near Malibu, California. She had been arrested at a beachside restaurant for failing to pay a tab and taken to the Lost Hills Sheriff Station.
8: You know, I mean, she's not from that area, and I would hate to wake up to a morning report. Girl lost somewhere with her head chopped off.
9: At least in the station here, she will be separated, so nobody's going to be with her. So at least that's, you know, the plus thing, so you don't have to worry about her safety.
6: This is the same sheriff station where Mel Gibson was taken to sober up after his drunken rant and then safely driven back to his car. There was no courtesy ride for Maitrice, the young African-American non-celebrity.
12: They knew that she had been released with no car, no money, no cell phone, nothing. And in the dead of night, her mom calls the next morning to tell them that she never came home. And it's like, oh, well, she probably just, you know, they were just very nonchalant and casual about it.
8: She doesn't know the area. She's never been in your area. Well, I think she's depressed. That's what has me.
9: 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Okay.
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22: That was not the right. 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When she needed help, she should have went to a hospital.
6: Maitrice disappeared into the darkness and was never seen alive again. I'm Katherine Townsend, a private investigator, investigative journalist, and host of the podcast Helen Gone. In the third season of Helen Gone, we're going to try to find out what really happened to Maitrice Richardson.
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6: Long-awaited grocery store project in Charlotte's historic West End is one step closer to becoming reality.
10: Black news first.
1: I'm Mike Island with BIN News this hour. Some of our stories include a big federal grant that will likely positively impact some Black families in terms of expanding college and career support. Also, a redistricting map that some families allege is discriminatory. Also, there's bipartisan support to help protect you against illegal robocalls. But first, Ohio Governor Mike DeWine is announcing that his state has been awarded a large federal grant to significantly expand college and career support for kids who need it most.
2: We will receive $50 million to expand access to college and support apprenticeships for approximately 20,000 low-income and first-generation students in the state of Ohio.
1: The $50 million funding will roll out $10 million annually over the next 5 years. Approximately 20,000 students each year will be assisted by this funding.
2: Fact is that our advisors are in high school are overworked and frankly don't have the time or much time to spend with each student. So again, it's an area of work in progress, but this is going to help.
1: The program will embed career and college advisors across 130 middle and high schools across Ohio. Meanwhile, a new school map in an Ohio school district is drawing a new accusation. According to ABC 6, the accusation is discrimination. Dublin is a Columbus, Ohio suburb, and some of its residents are challenging the school district's new attendance boundaries for the next school year, saying the map is discriminatory. Families with children at one of the elementary schools alleged that the district applied its criteria to preserve affluent neighborhoods. ABC 6 says the Dublin City Schools District voted in June to include elementary schools in the process, as they say they determined there is uneven growth across the district. The complaint challenges the decision, alleging it was adopted in whole or in part through discrimination based on race, color, national origin, socioeconomic background, and place of residence, WSYX says. Asked if the district is being racist, a family's attorney says, as he put it, that's a bridge too far. He tells ABC 6 that, however, he does believe that the impact on this decision-making does have a potentially discriminatory effect. In the Columbus district, similar redistricting patterns have been alleged by some families. This Columbus parent tells ABC 6 he just wants the redistricting process to be fair and truly help the kids.
7: That's what I want to see. The right choice for all of these kids out here. Because if not, it's going to be disastrous, pretty much. It's not about us, it's about the kids.
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20: Here's what's trending this hour. President Trump says the U.S. should be paying the lowest interest rate in the world. Trump made the comment to reporters in Ireland on Sunday as the Federal Reserve is due to announce its decision on interest rates in the week ahead. Wisconsin Congressman Tom Tiffany suffered minor injuries after a small plane had to make an emergency landing Saturday night. And the CEOs of two of the world's biggest AI companies are both in favor of slowing AI development. I'm Amber Payton, and that's what's trending.
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11: Seahawks took down the Patriots to open the NFL regular season in the Super Bowl 60 rematch. Week one will include a trip to Australia and more than a dozen games Sunday, including an NFC East showdown between the Cowboys and the Giants. Coco Gauff is advancing to the U.S. Open semifinals after surviving two match points against Mira Andreeva. Gauff rallied from her first set loss to defeat Andreeva in Wednesday's quarterfinal. In the men's bracket, Ben Shelton eliminated Carlos Alcaraz to advance to the semifinals Friday. The Los Angeles Lakers will honor another of their iconic head coaches with a statue. Phil Jackson, who guided the Lake Show to five NBA championships, will be immortalized outside Crypto.com Arena next year in April. The 80-year-old Jackson coached the Lakers for 11 years. The Hall of Famer will join longtime coach Pat Riley and eight other Lakers legends, including Kobe Bryant, with statues. And reigning NBA Finals MVP Jalen Brunson will open the new season of Saturday Night Live. NBC tapped the 30-year-old New York Knicks guard to host September 26th. with the latest in sports. I'm Misty Jordan on the Black Information Network, your home for Black News First.
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14: Home for 24/7 news, the Black Information Network. While many in the U.S. continue to observe the 25th anniversary of lives lost during the September 11th attacks in New York, others across the nation are recalling their own memories of that moment and their connection. In Louisiana, a Navy warship built in that state carries a piece of Ground Zero in its bow. Fox 8 News reports, according to the Navy, the USS New York was built by Northrop Grumman Ship Systems of New Orleans and christened March 1st, 2008 at Avondale Shipyards. Meanwhile, Louisiana law enforcement officials learned of a planned street takeover for the weekend and announced they're shutting it down before it even gets started. New Orleans PD, state, and federal officials stood shoulder to shoulder in a news conference warning this kind of event will not be tolerated.
15: This is really dangerous when they have these planned street takeovers. We've seen what could happen. I've worked with these guys, and we've been there when someone has lost a limb or their lives.
14: NOPD says they will be increasing police presence in areas that they are used to seeing this type of activity, but didn't share exactly what areas were flagged. And many in New Orleans are celebrating the life of civil rights activist Jerome Big Duck Smith. The Black activist died August 21st at the age of 87. Before he passed, he spoke extensively to Fox 8 News about his participation in desegregation efforts in the 1960s. He said through it all, he felt blessed.
16: Just to think I met Dr. King, come tap me on my shoulder, and he did. They sent me, Malcolm wanted me to come to the mosque after I met with Robert Kennedy and them. He had everybody stand up. Malcolm X's day.
14: Smith emphasized how important he believed in passing his experience, knowledge, and passion to a younger generation.
16: If my mission is good and you don't bring new children, that's an insult to me. The children have to be there.
14: Family and friends will hold a celebration of life this weekend at the Mahalia Jackson Theater. Meanwhile, Georgia officials confirmed that there are two more measles cases stemming from a Metro Atlanta daycare outbreak. The new cases bring the total to 10, according to the Georgia Department of Public Health. Atlanta News First reports the details released are the children were either unvaccinated or not fully vaccinated, but the exact location of the daycare is not being disclosed. Well, it looks like the cyclosporiasis outbreak has come to an end. The CDC announced that the largest ever outbreak of the foodborne illness sickened nearly 20,000 people overall. Health officials linked it to shredded iceberg lettuce supplied by Taylor Farms in Mexico. It fueled the worst cyclosporiasis season in U.S. history and included two deaths. And former VP Kamala Harris is throwing her support behind two big Georgia races in the November election. The Black politician is headed to Fulton County for a Democratic dinner on October 3rd in a last-minute push of support for the re-election of Senator John Ossoff as he seeks to hold off Republican Mike Collins. The AJC reports Harris has also supported Black Democrat Keisha Lance Bottoms for fundraising as she tries to win the race for governor. I'm Esther Dillard on your home for Black News First, the Black Information Network.
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18: His name is Vince O'Dempsey. Psychopath, gangster, child killer, rapist. I'm Matthew Condon, journalist and true crime author, and I've spent years researching and tracking the life and crimes of this vicious murderer. 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
18: 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He self-confessed to 33. My opinion, it's closer to 100. From Wooshka Studios, I'm Matthew Condon, and this is Ghost Gate Road.
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11: Snoop Dogg is set to host the 2026 MTV Video Music Awards. CBS and MTV made the announcement Thursday. Snoop has been nominated for 13 VMAs throughout his career, taking home 3 wins. The announcement comes just one day after producers revealed Nirvana will receive this year's Video Vanguard Award. The 2026 VMAs are set for September 27th at the Peacock Theater in Los Angeles, California. Elsewhere in entertainment news, Migos fans may have something to look forward to. Quavo has confirmed that he and Offset are reuniting as Migos for one more album. During a recent radio interview, Quavo said, "We coming back. We're going to do it one more time for the people." The group, which includes Quavo, Offset, and The Late Takeoff, released 4 studio albums and more than 20 mixtapes and EPs following their 2011 debut. Quavo says they plan to do it right, including a tour. The reunion comes 3 years after Culture 3, the group's final album, and nearly 4 years after Takeoff was killed in Houston. With the latest in entertainment news, I'm Morgan Wood on the Black Information Network, your home for Black News First.
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3: Answick on your home for 24/7 news, the Black Information Network. Here's what's happening right now. Chicago health officials want people who were in Union Station on August 27th to watch out for symptoms of the measles. This after discovering someone had the disease and spent over several hours in the train station. Here's Dr. Robert Citrenberg with Advocate Health. He says the very contagious fever-causing disease requires quarantine for up to 21 days.
4: While it can be a mild illness in some people, it can also cause very severe illness and death in others.
3: Family members are demanding answers from Chicago first responders after they say they called the search off too early for a woman who went into the Little Calumet River Tuesday. Kamari Burnett says he and two others had to jump into the river and find the body of his relative, Rafaela Howard, a Black woman. They say the crash happened Tuesday, but by Wednesday, emergency responders had given up the search. They also say her body was found right next to the SUV, and they don't understand how crews could not find her.
5: It shouldn't take us, you know, we don't have the training and then like that to go in and rescue someone.
3: Students at Lincoln Way East High School in Frankfort, Illinois, walked out of class this week after they say their concerns over racism were ignored. The protest was to show solidarity for fellow students at Homewood Flossmoor, who were taunted with monkey noises by the Lincoln Way East High School football team. The next day, another racist incident, this one with the school's cross-country program. Black students at the school are pushing for changes from school leaders. To Louisiana, where after a 44-year-old Black woman, Benita Robinson's body was found in a garbage bag in a New Orleans bayou. Her family and friends are asking the tough questions. How did she get there? So far, there have been no leads from the New Orleans Police Department, who have called her death unclassified, and no word on a cause of death yet from the coroner. For more on these stories, plus international, national, state, and local news impacting the Black community, listen to the Black Information Network on the iHeartRadio app or log on to BINnews.com. 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
6: Now our Washington Roundup. Secretary of State Marco Rubio says he has no plans to run for the White House again. He said in an interview with Columbia news station RCN and translated by NBC News, "I'm not a candidate for anything right now, and I'm 100% focused on my job." That's in line with what a source familiar with the matter told NBC, saying Rubio is not launching a bid to run for office in 2028. President Trump says they will give out $5,000 dividend checks for adults if Republicans retain Congress in the November midterms. In an interview with Fox News, Trump was asked, why doesn't he just give the money to Americans now?
7: The Democrats can't do it because with them it's negative growth. With us it's so positive.
6: Speaking at the Republican National Committee's first midterm convention, he said it would be called the Trump dividend, but didn't explain how the plan would be funded. And that's your Washington Roundup. I'm Mike Moore on your home for 24/7 News, the Black Information Network.
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0: casseroles, build businesses in blitz zones, and still show up at city council meetings wearing their Sunday best. Even through loss, protests, and isolation, we persist. We don't just make culture, we protect it and pass it forward. From Lake Erie to Lake Street, Black Midwesterners hold it down with heart and hustle. Our cold doesn't stop the fire, and our pride speaks softly, but it stands firm. With Black News First, I'm Katie Gray on the Black Information Network.
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2: President Trump says about 1 million people who buy health insurance through the Affordable Care Act marketplace may soon be getting some of their money back. The Trump administration is promising rebate checks in the amount of $500 for Obamacare enrollees that meet certain criteria, and payments could go out as soon as October. According to the White House, Obamacare enrollees in 30 states could be eligible. The rebates are intended for those who are not receiving subsidies and were allegedly overcharged during the Biden administration. Trump says the refunds are meant to return money to people who paid higher premiums. Pandemic-era subsidies have expired, and the price of Obamacare has gone up during Trump's second term. So affordable health care is a major issue heading into the November midterms. Some critics are calling the move a gimmick, but supporters say any refund is a welcome form of relief. But there are questions about whether congressional approval is needed and whether each recipient was actually overcharged by $500. Money News at 24 and 54 minutes past each hour. I'm Nicole Deal on your home for Black News First, the Black Information Network.
3: I'm Amber Payton with BIN News Now. Just 1 month into the job, Black CDC Director Erica Schwartz is facing questions over her lack of public comments as the nation battles a major measles outbreak and heads into respiratory virus season. The agency says it remains fully engaged in responding to public health threats. Artificial intelligence is emerging as a new priority on Capitol Hill. Black House Minority Leader Hakeem Jeffries says Congress should act urgently to put safeguards around AI development, arguing protections are needed to keep Americans safe as the technology advances. Jeffries says House Democrats are expected to make AI regulation a top issue in the weeks ahead. And New Jersey lawmakers are pushing a bill that would formally apologize for slavery and expand lessons on the state's role in slavery and reparations. The proposal would also incorporate findings from the New Jersey Reparations Council into school curriculum. Get BIN News Now on demand 24/7 on the iHeartRadio app.
4: I'm Mike Stevens on your home for Black News First, the Black Information Network. Here's your top headlines this hour. The terror attack on 9/11 permanently changed what we do at the airport, affecting millions of travelers. Angela Gittens, who is Black, is the former CEO of Miami International Airport. And she tells NBC Miami she remembers the phone call that changed everything.
5: I was in the office, and my head of operations comes running in and says there's been an accident at the World Trade Center. We turned on the television. And we see this plane, it's like, whoa, that looks like a 767. And then we saw it turn. That's the second plane. That's a live shot. And I said, shut the airport down now.
4: Gittens remembers the drastic changes. For example, the Transportation Security Administration didn't even exist until after 9/11. As a result of 9/11, it can sometimes take hours instead of minutes for travelers to get through security. Well, this is an update on a story we've been following about a young Black brother and sister hit by a car while riding an e-bike in South Florida.
6: Please come forward with any information that you have to help us solve this, because we need justice.
4: The 10-year-old girl died, and her brother was taken to the hospital for brain surgery. Their aunt is among those speaking out.
6: She was a cheerleader, you know, full of life. Everybody loved her. And now for this to happen and nobody to come forward, it's just senseless.
4: The aunt gave NBC TV in Miami a message for whomever is responsible.
6: I just hope somebody just come forward, have a heart, please. If this could have been anybody's kids, they just left laying in the road. And it's terrible. I've never seen nothing like this before in my life. This is crazy. To hit somebody kid and keep going.
4: Authorities say they do have a surveillance photo of the car as they continue to investigate. Well, this is good news for Black folks from Florida and other states, as well as other residents. The 2026 hurricane season has officially broken the modern

0: record for the longest stretch without a hurricane. Meteorologists credit a super El Nino and massive plume of Saharan dust for choking out potential storm development. But they do say be ready for whatever the last half of the season brings. The Atlantic hurricane season goes until November 30th. And by the way, the water of the West Coast is usually too cold to feed a hurricane. The other place to watch is Houston and Texas and the Gulf region. September is historically the month with the most hurricanes and tropical activity in that region. And lots of black people live in the path of those storms when they do happen. For more stories of interest to the black community, log on to BINnews.com. 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
3: In the Bay, black culture isn't just lived, it's protected. At the Black Information Network, we document the resistance, reinvention, and realness that makes the Bay Area a black cultural capital. In Oakland, history still breathes through murals of Huey Newton and the echoes of E-40. In Richmond, aunties still cook red beans on Sundays, and grandkids still get lined up with clippers in the kitchen. In San Francisco, you'll find poets hosting open mics in places where jazz never died. We uplift community gardens started by black teachers. We follow youth groups organizing art shows that double as healing circles. Speak to parents fighting for their children's right to learn black history in public schools. Yes, the Bay has changed, but our culture hasn't. From the steps of Lake Mirror to tech hubs run by black coders, we see a new generation building while honoring the past. This isn't just a region, it's a reclamation, and the Black Bay is still here. With Black News First, this is Doug Davis on the Black Information Network.
4: I'm Kevin Brown on your home for 24/7 News, the Black Information Network. And here's what's happening right now. The family of a woman who was found in a river on Chicago's south side after the SUV she was in went into the water is seeking answers. Correspondent Perry Williams has more.
5: The crash happened on Tuesday morning near 130th in Indiana. This relative of Raphael Howard says after city first responders stopped their search, friends went in the water and found her.
6: It shouldn't take us, you know, we don't have the training and nothing like that to go in and rescue someone.
5: He added that Howard's body was near the SUV and questions why rescue teams couldn't find her. The family's also calling for more railings, barricades, and lighting at the crash site. I'm Perry Williams.
4: Hundreds of people gathered in Los Gatos, California to honor the heroes, victims, and survivors of the September 11 attacks 25 years later. The Veterans Memorial and Support Foundation hosted the free community event, 9-11 at 25, Keepers of the Flame, at the Los Gatos Civic Center. Retired New York City Fire Department Lieutenant Joe Turillo, a keynote speaker and 9-11 first responder, shared his harrowing experience of being buried beneath debris when the South Tower collapsed. Turillo, initially mistaken for another firefighter, survived and emphasized the importance of remembering those who sacrificed their lives on September 11th and in the aftermath. The Seattle Police Department has delayed the release of internal text and Microsoft Teams messages related to the Bite of Seattle shooting to ensure accuracy and protect investigative leads. Interim Police Chief Andre Sales emphasized the importance of releasing accurate information and timelines once investigative concerns are addressed. The decision follows a previous release by text messages by Mayor Katie Wilson's office, sparking questions about internal coordination during the emergency response. The SPD has not provided a new date for when the records will be made public. Two Oakland police officers were indicted for allegedly conspiring with a federal aviation official to fraudulently obtain pilot certifications. Brandon Mart and David Mack, both helicopter pilots, allegedly conspired with a Federal Aviation Administration inspector to obtain the certifications between July 2023 and March 2024. The trio of defendants entered not guilty pleas and were placed on administrative leave by the Oakland Police Department. The indictment comes at a challenging time for the OPD, which has been under federal oversight for 23 years. Aaron Farinacci, who's 37, has been federally indicted for arson in connection with the Old Trails fire in Spokane, Washington, which burned over 3,000 acres and caused significant damage to homes. Farinacci was arrested after witnesses saw him near the fire's origin point. He has a history of arson-related incidents and a conviction for manslaughter. Farinacci admitted to planning the fire for weeks to maximize destruction. The investigation is ongoing, and more federal charges may be added. I'm Kevin Brown on your home for Black News First, the Black Information Network.
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23: Like Atlanta Mayor Andre Dickens is talking about a major expansion of the Atlanta Beltline and what is called the Northwest Trail Segment 3B.
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25: LeBron James has teamed up with the PGA Tour to kick off a youth-oriented golf event in his hometown of Akron, Ohio.
2: Black News First.
26: I'm Mike Island with BIN News this hour. Some of our stories include a big federal grant that will likely positively impact some Black families in terms of expanding college and career support. Also, a redistricting map that some families allege is discriminatory. Also, there's bipartisan support to help protect you against illegal robocalls. But first, Ohio Governor Mike DeWine is announcing that his state has been awarded a large federal grant to significantly expand college and career support for kids who need it most.
27: We will receive $50 million to expand access to college and support apprenticeships for approximately 20,000 low-income and first-generation students in the state of Ohio.
26: The $50 million funding will roll out $10 million annually over the next 5 years. Approximately 20,000 students each year will be assisted by this funding.
27: The fact is that our advisors are in high school are overworked and, frankly, don't have the time or much time to spend with each student. So, again, it's an area of work in progress, but this is going to help.
26: The program will embed career and college advisors across 130 middle and high schools across Ohio. Meanwhile, a new school map in an Ohio school district is drawing a new accusation. According to ABC6, the accusation is discrimination. Dublin is a Columbus, Ohio suburb, and some of its residents are challenging the school district's new attendance boundaries for the next school year. saying the map is discriminatory. Families with children at one of the elementary schools alleged that the district applied its criteria to preserve affluent neighborhoods. ABC6 says the Dublin City Schools District voted in June to include elementary schools in the process, as they say they determined there is uneven growth across the district. The complaint challenges the decision, alleging it was adopted in whole or in part through discrimination based on race, color, national origin, socioeconomic background, and place of residence, WSYX says. Asked if the district is being racist, a family's attorney says, as he put it, that's a bridge too far. He tells ABC6 that, however, he does believe that the impact on this decision-making does have a potentially discriminatory effect. In the Columbus district, similar redistricting patterns have been alleged by some families. This Columbus parent tells ABC6 he just wants the redistricting process to be fair and truly help the kids.
0: That's what I want to see, the right choice for all of these kids out here, because if not, it's going to be disastrous, pretty much. It's not about us. It's about the kids.
26: In the Dublin schools case, the complaint will now move through the district's formal administrative investigative process, ABC6 says. Stay informed, stay connected, and subscribe. 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
3: Here's what's trending this hour. A vessel came under attack in the Strait of Hormuz today, driving up fears over oil supplies. Iranian state media said one person was killed when the cargo vessel was struck. Commerce Secretary Howard Lutnick says President Trump's proposed $5,000 dividend checks for adults would not come from tax money. And authorities are increasing patrols around former Vice President Kamala Harris's Malibu home after a woman allegedly trespassed on the property. I'm Amber Payton, and that's what's trending.
2: 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Here's Morgan Wood.
4: Virginia State University's Trojan Explosion Marching Band is making history. The HBCU's band has grown to more than 200 members for the 2026 season, making it the largest marching band in school history and the largest in the CIAA. The growth comes as the Trojan Explosion continues to build a national reputation. The band has performed at the White House, appeared on NBC's Today Show, and finished as the Division II runner-up in the Red Lobster Band of the Year competition in 2023 and 2024. The Trojan Explosion is also ranked number one in the HBCU Division II Band Media Poll. And the band's 200-plus members are hitting the road this fall with performances scheduled across six states. Meanwhile, Georgia HBCU Savannah State University is preparing to host the 2026 Big HBCU Battle of the Bands, bringing some of the country's top HBCU marching bands to Savannah for a showcase of music, culture, and competition. With the latest in HBCU news, I'm Morgan Wood on the Black Information Network.
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6: In Houston, Black culture runs deep. At the Black Information Network, we tell the stories that Third Ward, Fifth Ward, Acres Homes, and Sunnyside built. This is a city of slabs, screws, soul food, and self-made empires, where Beyonce learned to sing, where Megan told you to boss up, where Big Mo and DJ Sprue slowed the city down to match its heart rate. We visit local shops on Alameda, where barbers serve as therapists. We sit with vendors selling everything from shea butter to political books on the corner of Blodgett and Ennis, and catch up with TSU students launching Black-owned startups between classes. Black Houston is spiritual and entrepreneurial, and even as the skyline rises and developers creep in, the soul of Black Houston holds steady. Because in the words of our elders, if you don't see us, you're not looking. I'm Nicole Deal with Black News First on the Black Information Network.
3: The opinions, beliefs, and viewpoints expressed in this commentary are those of the author and do not necessarily represent those of BIN and its founding partners and employees. Now it's time to bring the funk with Roland S. Martin.
7: I've long maintained that one of the reasons why Democrats keep losing in the South is because they refuse to actually make an investment in the South. I've also said that when you make an investment, it doesn't necessarily mean you're going to somehow win that election cycle. An investment today might pay off one or two cycles down the road. Democrats pretty much abandoned Florida. Now, listen, I understand for the longest, the state party leadership in Florida was absolutely abhorrent. Same thing in Texas. But you're now in a different situation. You're in a situation now where, listen, electoral politics is going to change. And if you are Democrats, you cannot continue to simply give away Texas and Florida to Republicans every presidential election. The math is the math. Texas has 40 electoral college votes. Florida has 30. Y'all, that's 70. That's almost 25% of what you need to win the presidency. That's why this year, with David Jolly running for governor in Florida, Representative Angie Nixon running for United States Senate in Florida, in Texas, you have Gina Hinojosa, who is running for governor against incumbent Greg Abbott. And then you have State Rep James Tallarico running against the corrupt Texas Attorney General Ken Paxton. Democrat donors should be seeing an opportunity to win. New polling data shows that he is up. Tallarico is up 5 points against Paxton. Hinojosa is tied with Abbott. Why is this huge? Because if you invest on the ground, you may have an opportunity to win. But if you don't invest, you're guaranteed to lose. Democrats, take advantage of the moment. Organize and mobilize on the ground in these two states, and you can actually win. I'm Roland Martin on the Black Information Network.
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4: I'm Morgan Wood on your home for 24/7 news. The Black Information Network. President Trump is marking the 25th anniversary of the 9/11 terrorist attacks at the Pentagon in Arlington, Virginia. Speaking from the site of one of three attacks, Trump said, "We renew the sacred oath we swore 25 years ago that we will never forget." He recounted that nearly 3,000 people were killed that day, and he called on Americans to remember the unity that followed the attacks.
9: In those harrowing days after the attacks, we saw the authentic spirit of our nation. We were all New Yorkers that day, every one of us. We were all New Yorkers.
4: The president went on to call the attacks an act of immense evil, adding the country learned that day what Americans are made of. 25 years ago, Al-Qaeda hijackers took control of four commercial airliners. Two planes were flown into the World Trade Center in New York. United Flight 93 crashed into a field near Shanksville, Pennsylvania, after passengers and crew attempted to take back control. Investigators believe that plane was headed toward the U.S. Capitol. American Airlines Flight 77 was flown into the Pentagon in Arlington, Virginia, killing 184 people aboard the plane and on the ground. Arlington County firefighters led the initial response, while D.C. Fire and EMS sent more than 40 units to the Pentagon to provide mutual aid. Black firefighters, paramedics, and other emergency personnel were among those who responded, putting their lives on the line alongside their colleagues. And for many first responders, the effects of that day continued long after the smoke cleared, with thousands later developing illnesses linked to their exposure. Some of the hijackers had lived in Maryland and Northern Virginia in the months leading up to the attacks. In all, the 9/11 attacks killed 2,977 people and forever changed the country. Now, 25 years later, the Smithsonian's National Museum of American History is marking the anniversary with a temporary exhibit featuring artifacts recovered from the attacks. The display includes personal items and other objects from the World Trade Center, the Pentagon, and the Flight 93 crash site. Unlike the museum's typical displays, the artifacts are presented on open tables, giving visitors a closer look at the objects. Among them are a battered American flag, a tote bag filled with keys, and a beeper. Ordinary items preserved as physical reminders of the events of September 11th. And in other news, leadership is changing on the Baltimore City Council's influential Public Safety Committee. Council President Zeke Cohen has replaced Councilman Mark Conway as committee chair, naming veteran Councilman John Bullock to lead the panel. Cohen says Bullock's legislative experience and community focus makes him a strong fit for the role. Conway, meanwhile, claims the move is retaliation for his outspoken support of expanding the city inspector general's access to government records. I'm Morgan Wood on the Black Information Network, your home for Black News First.
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11: Several neighborhood activists requesting that Mayor Johnson address the issue of street takeovers that happened all over Chicago.
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0: $2.15, the highest price ever recorded for this point in the summer travel season.
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0: When it comes to paying rent, San Francisco, California is the most expensive place to live in the country. Just in the past year alone, the cost of rent has gone up by 25%. According to Zumper, an online rental marketplace similar to Zillow, a two-bedroom apartment in San Francisco now costs over $6,000 a month. That has prompted the mayor of San Francisco to declare a rent emergency. City leaders are now introducing new measures to protect tenants from unexpected rent increases and evictions. A plan to address the high rent rates includes $3 million in free legal help for tenants who are at risk of eviction. Another element would only allow evictions if a tenant owes more than 1 month's rent. Other measures include limiting rent increases to 10% and requiring landlords to remind tenants about their rights on an annual basis. The city also plans to give $27 million in rental help to about 650 low-income households who are losing their federal housing vouchers. Money News at 24 and 54 minutes past each hour. I'm Nicole Deal on your home for Black News First, the Black Information Network.
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3: Mike Moore on your home for 24/7 News, the Black Information Network. City figures show that Chicago is coming off a violent Labor Day weekend. Cops say 38 people were shot and 8 of them were killed from Friday through Tuesday morning. Black Mayor Brandon Johnson responded to President Trump's Truth Social post directed at both he and Governor J.B. Pritzker.
4: When you have a president who is literally defunding the operations that can actually assist us in creating safer communities, it's difficult to take anything that he says seriously.
3: President Trump wrote that Chicago violence is unchecked and at record levels after a mass shooting that left one dead and 14 wounded. He urged Illinois Governor J.B. Pritzker and Chicago Mayor Brandon Johnson to invite federal intervention. Chicago had the lowest total of summer homicides since 1965, with 122 murders in June, July, and August. Cleanup efforts are still underway across Detroit's east side with a predominantly Black population. It's nearing a week since a tornado damaged homes, businesses, and uprooted trees across the city. City staff and volunteers have been going door to door in neighborhoods where buildings were damaged and large trees making some streets impassable. WDIV is reporting cleanup crews have been clearing debris and checking on residents who may need assistance. City staff are expected to continue going door to door in districts 4 and 5 throughout the week. They're tasked with assessing damage and identifying residents' needs. Across the country, young Black men are facing challenges in higher education with enrollment rates dropping at all types of institutions. HBCUs, which have historically been leaders in recruiting and retaining Black male students, are also experiencing a decline in enrollment. Detroit has only one historically Black college and university, which is Pensole Lewis College of Business and Design. Benedict College in South Carolina stands out for its high enrollment of Black men and its holistic approach to supporting them. Motown icon Stevie Wonder has announced fall tour dates. The Black singer and producer will celebrate the 50th anniversary of his iconic Songs in the Key of Life album. It's a limited tour in the U.S., including a stop in Chicago. According to the tour's website, the Chicago show will be the second stateside performance of the tour. The Windy City stop on the tour will take place at the United Center on Saturday, November 21st.
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6: 80% of Americans aged 55 or older are unaware of a leading cause of vision loss, age-related macular degeneration, or AMD. According to a survey conducted by Opinion Research Corporation, AMD occurs when the macula, the central portion of the retina needed for reading and color vision, becomes damaged. Only half of survey respondents could identify any one symptom of this serious progressive eye disease. And of those familiar with AMD, less than a third were aware that treatment options exist. Symptoms of the more serious form of the disease, known as wet AMD, include blurred vision, blind spots, difficulty seeing colors, and edges or lines appearing wavy. If any of these symptoms develop, an eye exam is crucial, and early diagnosis and treatment is essential to avoid severe vision loss. If there is a diagnosis of wet AMD, a retina specialist should be consulted to ensure the most appropriate care. And that's your Healthy Minute. I'm Mike Eiland on the Black Information Network.
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12: I'm Amber Payton with BIN News Now. President Trump spent the weekend in Ireland. The president touted his relationship with the country while meeting with Ireland's prime minister.
13: We have a big relationship with Ireland, and that'll continue stronger than ever.
12: He added that the relationship is one that is, quote, very profitable, end quote, for Ireland. House Speaker Mike Johnson is calling on AI leaders to work with Congress and the White House on safety rules. Johnson says lawmakers must balance national security and AI risk while rejecting a pause in development because of competition with China. And historically black colleges and universities across North Carolina are seeing record enrollment growth this fall. Experts say more students are choosing HBCUs for their strong sense of community and belonging, especially as diversity initiatives face pushback nationwide. At least five North Carolina HBCUs have reported significant enrollment gains. Get BIN News Now on demand 24/7 on the iHeartRadio app.
14: Mike Stevens on your home for Black News First, the Black Information Network. Here's your top headlines this hour. It's been almost a year since a black family in South Florida lost the love of their life. Their daughter named Callie loved to sing. She loved to dance and play dress-up with her sisters. The 5-year-old nonverbal child with autism could communicate through song. Well, she drowned in the water behind her townhome despite barriers and alarms her parents put in place on the doors to the home. Her father, Kayshawn, tells NBC TV he found her first.
15: No hesitation, no thought. I just, you know, jumped into the water, grabbed her, put her, you know, on the ground and started giving her CPR until paramedics and police showed up.
14: And this is the little girl's mother.
16: I would hate for my worst enemy to be put in the position where me and my family are right now.
14: The family started the Callie Breeze Foundation when she was first diagnosed with autism, intent on turning their pain into purpose. They're now focused on supporting families who care for children just like her. They also push for increased safety measures around Florida's many bodies of water. According to the National Autism Association, children with autism are 160 times as likely to drown as the general pediatric population. And black children like Callie are also more likely to die in the water, often due to a lack of swimming lessons. The retrial of a black former University of Miami football player accused of killing his black teammate is being pushed into 2027. Court records show Rashawn Jones is now scheduled to stand trial February 8th for the 2006 shooting death of Brian Potta outside his apartment complex. Jones was arrested 5 years ago, and his first trial ended in a hung jury. The retrial has faced delays over attorney conduct, witnesses, an investigation into the lead detective, and allegations involving a jailhouse informant. And black U.S. Senator Tim Scott from South Carolina, a Republican, has been slamming the Democratic candidate for Senate in Texas. Speaking this past week at the Republican National Committee's first ever midterm convention in Dallas, Senator Scott went after James Tallarico, the man who beat black Congresswoman Jasmine Crockett for the right to represent Democrats in December.
17: He thinks God needs special woke pronouns. But Texas We know who God is!
14: Tallarico is facing Republican Texas Attorney General Ken Paxton in the general election in November. Paxton is endorsed by President Trump. For more stories of interest to the black community, log on to BINnews.com. 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
8: Welcome to the journey around America where we visit iconic locations connected to black history. 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The Apollo Theater opened its doors in 1914 as a burlesque theater, but soon became the premier showplace for live musical entertainment. The theater became famous for Amateur Night, a weekly talent show that launched the careers of stars like Lauryn Hill and the Jackson 5.
18: Osiris, let me get the ISIS. If you talk to females,
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8: The slogan, "Be Good or Be Gone," became the theater's motto. 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The Apollo Theater, a place where dreams are born, legends are made, and history is written. For the Black Information Network, I'm Kevin Brown.
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21: And it's been 25 years, but for so many people, that morning it feels like yesterday. And I'm sure like me, so many of you just cannot believe it has been 25 years.
12: On the 25th anniversary of 9/11, Virginia Governor Abigail Spanberger joined families, survivors, and first responders in Arlington to honor those lost in the terrorist attacks.
21: On September 11th, we remember the Americans who died, the people who never came home, those who fought hijackers and sacrificed themselves, those whose days started off like every other day and never came home.
12: The ceremony was held at Arlington County Fire Station 5, home of Truck 105, the first Arlington fire unit to arrive at the Pentagon after American Airlines Flight 77 struck the building. First responders laid a wreath honoring the 184 people killed at the Pentagon while remembering the nearly 3,000 victims nationwide. A political action committee tied to Black Newport News Virginia Mayor Philip Jones is drawing attention as election season ramps up. According to the Virginia Pilot, the Good News PAC has transferred hundreds of thousands of dollars to Jones' reelection campaign and says it plans to get involved in other Newport News races as well. Jones says the PAC's goal is to help veterans and other public servants run for office, while supporters say it can boost civic engagement. The next campaign finance reporting deadline in Virginia is September 15th. Political turmoil in a Maryland city is setting the stage for a special election. According to the Washington Informer, the New Carrollton City Council voted 4-1 to remove Felicia Nemhard as mayor, alleging she violated the city's hiring freeze by reinstating former employees. Nemhard, who in 2020 became the city's first African-American, first Caribbean-American, and first female mayor, denies wrongdoing and says she plans to run in the upcoming special election. There's a new black-owned business making waves in the Queen City. Former investment banker Taylor Davis is the founder of Trudy, a social dining and travel app that helps users discover restaurants, hotels, and bars recommended by friends and family. According to Q City Metro, the Charlotte-based app has already topped 1,000 downloads since launching last year. Davis says building the company has not been easy, noting that less than 1% of venture capital funding goes to black female founders. Trudy is currently growing its user base in Charlotte, with customers also using the app in New York, Atlanta, and Chicago. An HBCU Hampton University student is receiving national recognition for her vision for the future of American democracy. According to the Virginia Mercury, Imani Laird was selected as one of 11 national winners in the Democracy Defenders Fund's Future of Democracy Anthology, a project highlighting ideas from young Americans on how to to strengthen democratic institutions. Laird, a student filmmaker at Hampton University, earned recognition for her video documentary, Civics Class for a Country in Crisis. In the documentary, Laird, who is Black, argues that democracy works best when citizens understand government, history, and their civic responsibilities. Winners received a $1,000 award, and their work is being featured in a national collection showcasing Gen Z perspectives on the future of democracy. I'm Amber Payton on your home for Black News First, the Black Information Network.
0: Joining the Black Information Network, I have Dr. Jamie, a pharmacist with CVS. Thank you for joining us.
4: Absolutely, no problem. It's my pleasure.
0: Dr. Jamie, what is the flu shot? Can you just break that down for us starting there?
4: Yes. The flu is a contagious respiratory illness that's caused by influenza viruses that infect the nose, throat, and sometimes the lungs. Some people, such as people 65 years and older, are often at higher risk than anybody else. And also, there are two main types of influenza viruses. You have type A and type B. And the best way to protect yourself from the flu and its potential serious complications is to get vaccinated each year.
0: After receiving the flu shot, what side effects should some customers know about?
4: Okay, some of the common side effects associated with getting the flu shot, you have soreness, redness, sometimes swelling. Also, another side effect that was reported was headache and muscle ache and fatigue. These side effects are generally mild, and they usually resolve on their own in a couple of days.
0: So, Dr. Jamie, we've heard the importance of getting our annual flu shot, but when is the best time to actually receive your flu vaccination for the season?
4: The best time to receive your flu vaccination for the season is early fall, which is September and October before the flu season peaks. That is recommended.
0: And Dr. Jamie, if someone is going to come to CVS to receive a vaccination, can you get more than one vaccine during one visit?
4: Absolutely. According to the CDC, getting several vaccines during the same visit is generally considered safe and effective. You can actually just walk in if it's more convenient for you, or you can make an appointment.
0: Will insurance cover the cost of some vaccines?
4: Yes. Most insurance plans, even including Medicare Part B, will cover vaccines.
0: Dr. Jamie, thank you so much for speaking with the Black Information Network.
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12: The McCrory YMCA is marking 90 years of service with a major give-back effort in Charlotte's historic West End.
20: And the breakdowns.
3: Community activists in Detroit are shining a light on a murder that happened in the city and has gone unsolved for more than 3 years.
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22: Go onto that Secretary of State's website and check the voter registration status of everybody in your household.
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23: I'm Mike Island with BIN News this hour. Some of our stories include a big federal grant that will likely positively impact some Black families in terms of expanding college and career support. Also, a redistricting map that some families allege is discriminatory. Also, there's bipartisan support to help protect you against illegal robocalls. But first, Ohio Governor Mike DeWine is announcing that his state has been awarded a large federal grant to significantly expand college and career support for kids who need it most.
24: We will receive $50 million to expand access to college and support apprenticeships for approximately 20,000 low-income and first-generation students in the state of Ohio.
23: The $50 million funding will roll out $10 million annually over the next 5 years. Approximately 20,000 students each year will be assisted by this funding.
24: Fact is that our advisors are in high school are overworked and frankly don't have the time or much time to spend with each student. So again, it's an area of work in progress, but this is going to help.
23: The program will embed career and college advisors across 130 middle and high schools across Ohio. Meanwhile, a new school map in an Ohio school district is drawing a new accusation. According to ABC6, the accusation is discrimination. Dublin is a Columbus, Ohio suburb, and some of its residents are challenging the school district's new attendance boundaries for the next school year, saying the map is discriminatory. Families with children at one of the elementary schools alleged that the district applied its criteria to preserve affluent neighborhoods. ABC6 says the Dublin City Schools District voted in June to include elementary schools in the process, as they say they determined there is uneven growth across the district. The complaint challenges the decision, alleging it was adopted in whole or in part through discrimination based on race, color, national origin, socioeconomic background, and place of residence, WSYX says. Asked if the district is being racist, a family's attorney says, as he put it, that's a bridge too far. He tells ABC6 that, however, he does believe that the impact on this decision-making does have a potentially discriminatory effect. In the Columbus district, similar redistricting patterns have been alleged by some families. This Columbus parent tells ABC6 he just wants the redistricting process to be fair and truly help the kids.
5: That's what I want to see, the right choice for all of these kids out here, because if not, it's going to be disastrous, pretty much. It's not about us. It's about the kids.
23: In the Dublin schools case, the complaint will now move through the district's formal administrative investigative process, ABC6 says. Stay informed, stay connected, and subscribe. 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
12: Here's what's trending this hour. President Trump says the U.S. should be paying the lowest interest rate in the world. Trump made the comment to reporters in Ireland on Sunday as the Federal Reserve is due to announce its decision on interest rates in the week ahead. Wisconsin Congressman Tom Tiffany suffered minor injuries after a small plane had to make an emergency landing Saturday night. And the CEOs of two of the world's biggest AI companies are both in favor of slowing AI development. I'm Amber Payton, and that's what's trending.
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0: Seahawks took down the Patriots to open the NFL regular season in the Super Bowl 60 rematch. Week one will include a trip to Australia and more than a dozen games Sunday, including an NFC East showdown between the Cowboys and the Giants. Coco Gauff is advancing to the U.S. Open semifinals after surviving two match points against Mira Andreeva. Gauff rallied from her first set loss to defeat Andreeva in Wednesday's quarterfinal. In the men's bracket, Ben Shelton eliminated Carlos Alcaraz to advance to the semifinals Friday. The Los Angeles Lakers will honor another of their iconic head coaches with a statue. Phil Jackson, who guided the Lake Show to five NBA championships, will be immortalized outside Crypto.com Arena next year in April. The 80-year-old Jackson coached the Lakers for 11 years. The Hall of Famer will join longtime coach Pat Riley and eight other Lakers legends, including Kobe Bryant, with statues. And reigning NBA Finals MVP Jalen Brunson will open the new season of Saturday Night Live. NBC tapped the 30-year-old New York Knicks guard to host September 26th. With the latest in sports, I'm Misty Jordan on the Black Information Network, your home for Black news first.
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12: On your home for 24/7 news, the Black Information Network. While many in the U.S. continue to observe the 25th anniversary of lives lost during the September 11th attacks in New York, others across the nation are recalling their own memories of that moment and their connection. In Louisiana, a Navy warship built in that state carries a piece of Ground Zero in its bow. Fox 8 News reports, according to the Navy, the USS New York was built by Northrop Grumman Ship Systems of New Orleans and christened March 1st, 2008 at Avondale Shipyards. Meanwhile, Louisiana law enforcement officials learned of a planned street takeover for the weekend and announced they're shutting it down before it even gets started. New Orleans PD, state, and federal officials stood shoulder to shoulder in a news conference warning this kind of event will not be tolerated.
6: This is really dangerous when they have these planned street takeovers. We've seen what could happen. I've worked with these guys, and we've been there when someone has lost a limb or their lives.
12: NOPD says they will be increasing police presence in areas that they are used to seeing this type of activity, but didn't share exactly what areas were flagged. And many in New Orleans are celebrating the life of civil rights activists
7: activist Jerome Big Duck Smith. The black activist died August 21st at the age of 87. Before he passed, he spoke extensively to Fox 8 News about his participation in desegregation efforts in the 1960s. He said through it all, he felt blessed.
9: Just to think I met Dr. King, come tap me on my shoulder, and he did. I went to, they sent me, Malcolm wanted me to come to the mosque after I met with Robert Kennedy and them. He had everybody stand up, Malcolm X's day.
7: Smith emphasized how important he believed in passing his experience, knowledge, and passion to a younger generation.
9: If my mission is good and you don't bring new children, that's an insult to me. The children have to be there.
7: Family and friends will hold a celebration of life this weekend at the Mahalia Jackson Theater. Meanwhile, Georgia officials confirmed that there are two more measles cases stemming from a Metro Atlanta daycare outbreak. The new cases bring the total to 10, according to the Georgia Department of Public Health. Atlanta News First reports the details released are the children were either unvaccinated or not fully vaccinated, but the exact location of the daycare is not being disclosed. Well, it looks like the cyclosporiasis outbreak has come to an end. The CDC announced that the largest ever outbreak of the foodborne illness sickened nearly 20,000 people overall. Health officials linked it to shredded iceberg lettuce supplied by Taylor Farms in Mexico. It fueled the worst cyclosporiasis season in U.S. history and included two deaths. And former VP Kamala Harris is throwing her support behind two big Georgia races in the November election. The black politician is headed to Fulton County for a Democratic dinner on October 3rd in a last-minute push of support for the re-election of Senator John Ossoff as he seeks to hold off Republican Mike Collins. The AJC reports Harris has also supported black Democrat Keisha Lance Bottoms for fundraising as she tries to win the race for governor. I'm Esther Dillard on your home for Black News First, the Black Information Network.
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0: DaBaby is responding to backlash over the prices of his new Chicken and Waffles restaurant. The rapper celebrated the grand opening of No Knife Chicken and Waffles in Charlotte, North Carolina on Sunday. But the menu prices quickly sparked debate online, with waffle meals ranging from $15 to $45. During an appearance on Positively Charlotte, DaBaby addressed the critics, saying they should have gone to Waffle House, adding, "Waffle House has something for you." DaBaby says customers at No Knife can expect an elevated dining experience. Elsewhere in entertainment, Jill Scott is officially being inducted into the R&B Hall of Fame. The Grammy-winning singer was honored during Billboard's 2026 R&B and Hip Hop Power Players event, recognizing her impact on the genre and her decades-long career. Miss Jilly from Philly broke onto the scene with her 2000 debut album, Who is Jill Scott? Recently returned with her first album in more than a decade, To Whom This May Concern. The induction adds another major honor to a career that has made Scott one of R&B's most celebrated voices. With the latest in entertainment news, I'm Morgan Wood on the Black Information Network.
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4: This is Esther Dillard with another spotlight on Black excellence. Tyler Perry is one of the most successful figures in the entertainment industry. Born in New Orleans, Louisiana in 1969, Emmett Perry Jr. endured a difficult childhood marked by poverty and abuse. After changing his name and moving to Atlanta in 1992, Tyler Perry began writing and producing stage plays that became highly successful.
8: All you gotta do is take an R&B song, put Jesus in it, and it's a gospel song.
4: What? It was also during that time that he created his signature character, the iconic Mabel Medea Simmons.
14: Yea, though she walked in the valley with the shadow of Little Red Riding Hood and the Three Bears.
4: With an estimated net worth of over $1 billion, Tyler Perry is also a generous philanthropist, having donated millions to such causes as education, civil rights, and disaster relief. And another shining example of Black excellence. I'm Esther Dillard on the Black Information Network.
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15: Headlines with a Harlem Hustle.
16: Here's what's happening right now. Chicago health officials want people who were in Union Station on August 27th to watch out for symptoms of the measles. This after discovering someone had the disease and spent over several hours in the train station. Here's Dr. Robert Citrenberg with Advocate Health. He says the very contagious fever-causing disease requires quarantine for up to 21 days.
17: While it can be a mild illness in some people, it can also cause very severe illness and death in others.
16: Family members are demanding answers from Chicago first responders after they say they called the search off too early for a woman who went into the Little Calumet River Tuesday. Kamari Burnett says he and two others had to jump into the river and find the body of his relative, Rafaela Howard, a Black woman. They say the crash happened Tuesday, but by Wednesday, emergency responders had given up the search. They also say her body was found right next to the SUV, and they don't understand how crews could not find her.
18: It shouldn't take us, you know, we don't have the training and nothing like that to go in and rescue someone.
16: Students at Lincoln Way East High School in Frankfort, Illinois, walked out of class this week after they say their concerns over racism were ignored. The protest was to show solidarity for fellow students at Homewood Flossmoor, who were taunted with monkey noises by the Lincoln Way East High School football team. The next day, another racist incident, this one with the school's cross-country program. Black students at the school are pushing for changes from school leaders. To Louisiana, where after a 44-year-old Black woman, Benita Robinson's body was found in a garbage bag in a New Orleans bayou, her family and friends are asking the tough questions. How did she get there? So far, there have been no leads from the New Orleans Police Department, who have called her death unclassified, and no word on a cause of death yet from the coroner. For more on these stories, plus international, national, state, and local news impacting the Black community, listen to the Black Information Network on the iHeartRadio app or log on to BINnews.com. 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
19: Now our Washington Roundup. Secretary of State Marco Rubio says he has no plans to run for the White House again. He said in an interview with Columbia news station RCN and translated by NBC News, "I'm not a candidate for anything right now, and I'm 100% focused on my job." That's in line with what a source familiar with the matter told NBC, saying Rubio is not launching a bid to run for office in 2028. President Trump says they will give out $5,000 dividend checks for adults if Republicans retain Congress in the November midterms. In an interview with Fox News, Trump was asked, why doesn't he just give the money to Americans now?
21: The Democrats can't do it because with them it's negative growth. With us it's so positive.
19: Speaking at the Republican National Committee's first midterm convention, he said it would be called the Trump dividend, but didn't explain how the plan would be funded. And that's your Washington Roundup. I'm Mike Moore on your home for 24/7 News, the Black Information Network.
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not. But did you know there was a very, very, very big record written for Patrice Rushen that she declined? Let me explain. Okay, surely you know this song, right?

0: through the Affordable Care Act marketplace may soon be getting some of their money back. The Trump administration is promising rebate checks in the amount of $500 for Obamacare enrollees that meet certain criteria, and payments could go out as soon as October. According to the White House, Obamacare enrollees in 30 states could be eligible. The rebates are intended for those who are not receiving subsidies and were allegedly overcharged during the Biden administration. Trump says the refunds are meant to return money to people who paid higher premiums. Pandemic-era subsidies have expired, and the price of Obamacare has gone up during Trump's second term. So affordable health care is a major issue heading into the November midterms. Some critics are calling the move a gimmick, but supporters say any refund is a welcome form of relief. But there are questions about whether congressional approval is needed and whether each recipient was actually overcharged by $500. Money news at 24 and 54 minutes past each hour. I'm Nicole Deal on your home for Black News First, the Black Information Network.
1: I'm Amber Payton with BIN News Now. Just 1 month into the job, Black CDC Director Erica Schwartz is facing questions over her lack of public comments as the nation battles a major measles outbreak and heads into respiratory virus season. The agency says it remains fully engaged in responding to public health threats. Artificial intelligence is emerging as a new priority on Capitol Hill. Black House Minority Leader Hakeem Jeffries says Congress should act urgently to put safeguards around AI development, arguing protections are needed to keep Americans safe as the technology advances. Jeffries says House Democrats are expected to make AI regulation a top issue in the weeks ahead. And New Jersey lawmakers are pushing a bill that would formally apologize for slavery and expand lessons on the state's role in slavery and reparations. The proposal would also incorporate findings from the New Jersey Reparations Council into school curriculum. Get BIN News Now on demand 24/7 on the iHeartRadio app.
0: I'm Nicole Deal on your home for 24/7 News, the Black Information Network. The terror attack on 9/11 permanently changed what we do at the airport, affecting millions of travelers. Angela Gittens, who is Black, is the former CEO of Miami International Airport, and she remembers the phone call that changed everything.
2: I was in the office, and my head of operations comes running in and says there's been an accident at the World Trade Center. We turned on the television, and we see this plane. It's like, whoa, that looks like a 767. And then we saw it turn. That's the second plane. That's a live shot. And I said, shut the airport down.
0: Gittens remembers the drastic changes. For example, the Transportation Security Administration did not exist until after 9/11. As a result of 9/11, it can sometimes take hours instead of minutes for travelers to get through security. A Black Army soldier stationed at Fort Hood, Texas is dead, and his father is determined to get answers. Private First Class Leroy Stroud Jr. died August 14th after he reportedly became seriously ill. The family says they are trying to understand what happened in the hours leading up to his death. In a Facebook post, his dad says, instead of immediately securing emergency medical care for a soldier in acute crisis, his commanding officer engaged in a prolonged back-and-forth dispute with him. Sick, suffering, and denied medical intervention, my son stormed off, and not a single leader went after him to check on his welfare or provide aid. A Black South Florida family is working to raise awareness about water safety after the heartbreaking death of their nonverbal daughter with autism who drowned last year.
3: No hesitation, no thought. I just, jumped into the water, grabbed her, put her, on the ground, and started giving her CPR to paramedics. And
0: her dad, Kayshawn Blygen, speaking there, is the one who found her. But rather than suffer in silence, the family is sharing their story about 5-year-old Kaylee Blygen in hopes of preventing similar tragedies. According to NBC News in Miami, the family started the Kaylee Breeze Foundation when she was first diagnosed with autism. They want to raise awareness about water safety for parents of children with autism. And finally, there may be some relief coming for Michigan residents who are experiencing long power outages. Senate Democrats in the state are proposing new legislation aimed at holding utility companies accountable. The proposed bills would require credits for customers who lose electricity for extended periods and create stronger penalties for

0: repeated service failures. Supporters say families should not be left paying the price when outages drag on for days. This comes after years of frustration from Michigan residents. The largest city in the state is Detroit, which is predominantly Black. I'm Nicole Deal on your home for Black News First, the Black Information Network.
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5: I'm Kevin Brown on your home for 24/7 News, the Black Information Network. And here's what's happening right now. The family of a woman who was found in a river on Chicago's south side after the SUV she was in went into the water is seeking answers. Correspondent Perry Williams has more.
6: The crash happened on Tuesday morning near 130th in Indiana. This relative of Raphael Howard says after city first responders stopped their search, friends went in the water and found her.
7: It shouldn't take us, you know, we don't have the training and nothing like that to go in and rescue someone.
6: He added that Howard's body was near the SUV and questions why rescue teams couldn't find her. The family's also calling for more railings, barricades, and lighting at the crash site. I'm Perry Williams.
5: Hundreds of people gathered in Los Gatos, California to honor the heroes, victims, and survivors of the September 11 attacks. 25 years later, the Veterans Memorial and Support Foundation hosted the free community event, 9/11 at 25, Keepers of the Flame, at the Los Gatos Civic Center. Retired New York City Fire Department Lieutenant Joe Turillo, a keynote speaker and 9/11 first responder, shared his harrowing experience of being buried beneath debris when the South Tower collapsed. Turillo, initially mistaken for another firefighter, survived and emphasized the importance of remembering those who sacrificed their lives on September 11th and in the aftermath. The Seattle Police Department has delayed the release of internal text and Microsoft Teams messages related to the Bite of Seattle shooting to ensure accuracy and protect investigative leads. Interim Police Chief Andre Sales emphasized the importance of releasing accurate information and timelines once investigative concerns are addressed. The decision follows a previous release by text messages by Mayor Katie Wilson's office, sparking questions about internal coordination during the emergency response. The SPD has not provided a new date for when the records will be made public. Two Oakland police officers were indicted for allegedly conspiring with a federal aviation official to fraudulently obtain pilot certifications. Brandon Mart and David Mack, both helicopter pilots, allegedly conspired with a Federal Aviation Administration inspector to obtain the certifications between July 2023 and March 2024. The trio of defendants entered not guilty pleas and were placed on administrative leave by the Oakland Police Department. The indictment comes at a challenging time for the OPD, which has been under federal oversight for 23 years. Aaron Farinacci, who's 37, has been federally indicted for arson in connection with the Old Trails fire in Spokane, Washington, which burned over 3,000 acres and caused significant damage to homes. Farinacci was arrested after witnesses saw him near the fire's origin point. He has a history of arson-related incidents and a conviction for manslaughter. Farinacci admitted to planning the fire for weeks to maximize destruction. The investigation is ongoing, and more federal charges may be added. I'm Kevin Brown on your home for Black News First, the Black Information Network.
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10: 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Bring change

he was accepting submissions of songs. Enter Brother Number Two. Brother Number Two submits a song for Brother Number One's album, but Brother Number One says, uh-uh, that's trash. So Brother

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5: These kinds of shenanigans are direct violations of both the Civil Rights Act and the John Lewis Voting Rights Bill.
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6: Louisiana shrimpers are calling on President Trump for help, saying a flood of imported shrimp is putting them out of business.
3: That matters to you.
7: I'm Mike Island with BIN News this hour. Some of our stories include a big federal grant that will likely positively impact some Black families in terms of expanding college and career support. Also, a redistricting map that some families allege is discriminatory. Also, there's bipartisan support to help protect you against illegal robocalls. But first, Ohio Governor Mike DeWine is announcing that his state has been awarded a large federal grant to significantly expand college and career support for kids who need it most.
8: We will receive $50 million to expand access to college and support apprenticeships for approximately 20,000 low-income and first-generation students in the state of Ohio.
7: The $50 million funding will roll out $10 million annually over the next 5 years. Approximately 20,000 students each year will be assisted by this funding.
8: The fact is that our advisors are in high school are overworked and, frankly, don't have the time or much time to spend with each student. So, again, it's an area of work in progress, but this is going to help.
7: The program will embed career and college advisors across 130 middle and high schools across Ohio. Meanwhile, a new school map in an Ohio school district is drawing a new accusation. According to ABC 6, the accusation is discrimination. Dublin is a Columbus, Ohio suburb, and some of its residents are challenging the school district's new attendance boundaries for the next school year, saying the map is discriminatory. Families with children at one of the elementary schools allege that the district applied its criteria to preserve affluent neighborhoods. ABC 6 says the Dublin City Schools District voted in June to include elementary schools in the process, as they say they determined there is uneven growth across the district. The complaint challenges the decision, alleging it was adopted in whole or in part through discrimination based on race, color, national origin, socioeconomic background, and place of residence, WSYX says. Asked if the district is being racist, a family's attorney says, as he put it, that's a bridge too far. He tells ABC 6 that, however, he does believe that the impact on this decision-making does have a potentially discriminatory effect. In the Columbus district, similar redistricting patterns have been alleged by some families. This Columbus parent tells ABC 6 he just wants the redistricting process to be fair and truly help the kids.
9: That's what I want to see. The right choice for all of these kids out here. Because if not, it's going to be disastrous, pretty much. It's not about us. It's about the kids.
7: In the Dublin schools case, the complaint will now move through the district's formal administrative investigative process, ABC 6 says. 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
10: Here's what's trending this hour. A vessel came under attack in the Strait of Hormuz today, driving up fears over oil supplies. Iranian state media said one person was killed when the cargo vessel was struck. Commerce Secretary Howard Lutnick says President Trump's proposed $5,000 dividend checks for adults would not come from tax money. And authorities are increasing patrols around former Vice President Kamala Harris's Malibu home after a woman allegedly trespassed on the property. I'm Amber Payton, and that's what's trending.
3: 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Here's Morgan Wood.
11: Virginia State University's Trojan Explosion Marching Band is making history. The HBCU's band has grown to more than 200 members for the 2026 season, making it the largest marching band in school history and the largest in the CIAA. The growth comes as the Trojan Explosion continues to build a national reputation. The band has performed at the White House, appeared on NBC's Today Show, and finished as the Division II runner-up in the Red Lobster Band of the Year competition in 2023 and 2024. The Trojan Explosion is also ranked number one in the HBCU Division II Band Media Poll. And the band's 200-plus members are hitting the road this fall with performances scheduled across six states. Meanwhile, Georgia HBCU Savannah State University is preparing to host the 2026 Big HBCU Battle of the Bands, bringing some of the country's top HBCU marching bands to Savannah for a showcase of music, culture, and competition. With the latest in HBCU news, I'm Morgan Wood on the Black Information Network. iHeartRadio!
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1: The opinions, beliefs, and viewpoints expressed in this commentary are those of the author and do not necessarily represent those of BIN and its founding partners and employees. Now it's time to bring the funk with Roland S. Martin.
2: I've long maintained that one of the reasons why Democrats keep losing in the South is because they refuse to actually make an investment in the South. I've also said that when you make an investment, it doesn't necessarily mean you're going to somehow win that election cycle. An investment today might pay off one or two cycles down the road. Democrats pretty much abandoned Florida. Now listen, I understand for the longest, the state party leadership in Florida was absolutely abhorrent. Same thing in Texas. But you're now in a different situation. You're in a situation now where, listen, electoral politics is going to change. And if you are Democrats, you cannot continue to simply give away Texas and Florida to Republicans every presidential election. The math is the math. Texas has 40 electoral college votes. Florida has 30. Y'all, that's 70. That's almost 25% of what you need to win the presidency. That's why this year, with David Jolly running for governor in Florida, Representative Angie Nixon running for United States Senate in Florida. In Texas, you have Gina Hinojosa, who is running for governor against incumbent Greg Abbott. And then you have State Rep James Tallarico running against the corrupt Texas Attorney General Ken Paxton. Democrat donors should be seeing an opportunity to win. New polling data shows that he is up. Tallarico is up 5 points against Paxton. Hinojosa is tied with Abbott. Why is this huge? Because if you invest on the ground, you may have an opportunity to win. But if you don't invest, you're guaranteed to lose. Democrats, take advantage of the moment. Organize and mobilize on the ground in these two states, and you can actually win. I'm Roland Martin on the Black Information Network.
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1: I'm Morgan Wood on your home for 24/7 news, the Black Information Network. President Trump is marking the 25th anniversary of the 9/11 terrorist attacks at the Pentagon in Arlington, Virginia. Speaking from the site of one of three attacks, Trump said, "We renew the sacred oath we swore 25 years ago that we will never forget." He recounted that nearly 3,000 people were killed that day, and he called on Americans to remember the unity that followed the attacks.
5: In those harrowing days after the attacks, we saw the authentic spirit of our nation. We were all New Yorkers that day, every one of us. We were all New Yorkers.
1: The president went on to call the attacks an act of immense evil, adding the country learned that day what Americans are made of. 25 years ago, Al-Qaeda hijackers took control of four commercial airliners. Two planes were flown into the World Trade Center in New York. United Flight 93 crashed into a field near Shanksville, Pennsylvania, after passengers and crew attempted to take back control. Investigators believe that plane was headed toward the U.S. Capitol. American Airlines Flight 77 was flown into the Pentagon in Arlington, Virginia, killing 184 people aboard the plane and on the ground. Arlington County firefighters led the initial response, while D.C. Fire and EMS sent more than 40 units to the Pentagon to provide mutual aid. Black firefighters, paramedics, and other emergency personnel were among those who responded, putting their lives on the line alongside their colleagues. And for many first responders, the effects of that day continued long after the smoke cleared, with thousands later developing illnesses linked to their exposure. Some of the hijackers had lived in Maryland and Northern Virginia in the months leading up to the attacks. In all, the 9/11 attacks killed 2,977 people and forever changed the country. Now, 25 years later, the Smithsonian's National Museum of American History is marking the anniversary with a temporary exhibit featuring artifacts recovered from the attacks. The display includes personal items and other objects from the World Trade Center, the Pentagon, and the Flight 93 crash site. Unlike the museum's typical displays, the artifacts are presented on open tables, giving visitors a closer look at the objects. Among them are a battered American flag, a tote bag filled with keys, and a beeper. Ordinary items preserved as physical reminders of the events of September 11th. And in other news, leadership is changing on the Baltimore City Council's influential public safety committee. Council President Zeke Cohen has replaced Councilman Mark Conway as committee chair, naming veteran Councilman John Bullock to lead the panel. Cohen says Bullock's legislative experience and community focus makes him a strong fit for the role. Conway, meanwhile, claims the move is retaliation for his outspoken support of expanding the city inspector general's access to government records. I'm Morgan Wood on the Black Information Network, your home for Black News First.
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10: When it comes to paying rent, San Francisco, California is the most expensive place to live in the country. Just in the past year alone, the cost of rent has gone up by 25%. According to Zumper, an online rental marketplace similar to Zillow, a two-bedroom apartment in San Francisco now costs over $6,000 a month. That has prompted the mayor of San Francisco to declare a rent emergency. City leaders are now introducing new measures to protect tenants from unexpected rent increases and evictions. A plan to address the high rent rates includes $3 million in free legal help for tenants who are at risk of eviction. Another element would only allow evictions if a tenant owes more than 1 month's rent. Other measures include limiting rent increases to 10% and requiring landlords to remind tenants about their rights on an annual basis. The city also plans to give $27 million in rental help to about 650 low-income households who are losing their federal housing vouchers. Money news at 24 and 54 minutes past each hour. I'm Nicole Deal on your home for Black News First, the Black Information Network.
3: 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BIN New York.
4: Where the city listens first.
11: Or on your home for 24/7 news, the Black Information Network. City figures show that Chicago is coming off a violent Labor Day weekend. Cops say 38 people were shot and 8 of them were killed from Friday through Tuesday morning. Black Mayor Brandon Johnson responded to President Trump's Truth Social post directed at both he and Governor J.B. Pritzker.
12: When you have a president who is literally defunding the operations that can actually assist us in creating safer communities, it's difficult to take anything that he says seriously.
11: President Trump wrote that Chicago violence is unchecked and at record levels after a mass shooting that left one dead and 14 wounded. He urged Illinois Governor J.B. Pritzker and Chicago Mayor Brandon Johnson to invite federal intervention. Chicago had the lowest total of summer homicides since 1965, with 122 murders in June, July, and August. Cleanup efforts are still underway across Detroit's east side with a predominantly black population. It's nearing a week since a tornado damaged homes, businesses, and uprooted trees across the city. City staff and volunteers have been going door to door in neighborhoods where buildings were damaged and large trees making some streets impassable. WDIV is reporting cleanup crews have been clearing debris and checking on residents who may need assistance. City staff are expected to continue going door to door in districts 4 and 5 throughout the week. They're tasked with assessing damage and identifying residents' needs. Across the country, young black men are facing challenges in higher education with enrollment rates dropping at all types of institutions. HBCUs, which have historically been leaders in recruiting and retaining black male students, are also experiencing a decline in enrollment. Detroit has only one historically black college and university, which is Pensole Lewis College of Business and Design. Benedict College in South Carolina stands out for its high enrollment of black men and its holistic approach to supporting them. Motown icon Stevie Wonder has announced fall tour dates. The black singer and producer will celebrate the 50th anniversary of his iconic Songs in the Key of Life album. It's a limited tour in the U.S., including a stop in Chicago. According to the tour's website, the Chicago show will be the second stateside performance of the tour. The Windy City stop on the tour will take place at the United Center on Saturday, November 21st.
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13: 80% of Americans aged 55 or older are unaware of a leading cause of vision loss, age-related macular degeneration, or AMD. According to a survey conducted by Opinion Research Corporation, AMD occurs when the macula, the central portion of the retina needed for reading and color vision, becomes damaged. Only half of survey respondents could identify any one symptom of this serious progressive eye disease. And of those familiar with AMD, less than a third were aware that treatment options exist. Symptoms of the more serious form of the disease, known as wet AMD, include blurred vision, blind spots, difficulty seeing colors, and edges or lines appearing wavy. If any of these symptoms develop, an eye exam is crucial, and early diagnosis and treatment is essential to avoid severe vision loss. If there is a diagnosis of wet AMD, a retina specialist should be consulted to ensure the most appropriate care. And that's your Healthy Minute. I'm Mike Island on the Black Information Network.
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15: On August 7th, 1948, Alice Coachman made history as the first black woman to win an Olympic gold medal. Her victory in the high jump at the London Olympic Summer Games cemented her legacy as a trailblazer in sports and beyond. Coachman was born in Albany, Georgia in 1923 and grew up in the segregated South where opportunities for black athletes, particularly women, were scarce. Despite these challenges, her determination was undeniable. She trained barefoot on dirt roads with homemade equipment, proving that passion can overcome the biggest obstacles. At the 1948 Olympics, Coachman's high jump cleared the bar at 5 feet 6 and 1/8 inches, and she became the first black woman to win a gold medal. Beyond the track, Coachman became a role model and advocate for young athletes, encouraging them to pursue their dreams regardless of any barriers along the way. As we celebrate all of our country's gold medal winners, let's also take a moment to remember Alice Coachman, the first black woman to win an Olympic gold medal. This is Bree Wood for the Black Information Network.
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16: I'm Amber Payton with BIN News Now. President Trump spent the weekend in Ireland. The president touted his relationship with the country while meeting with Ireland's prime minister.
17: We have a big relationship with Ireland, and it'll continue stronger than ever.
16: He added that the relationship is one that is, quote, very profitable, end quote, for Ireland. House Speaker Mike Johnson is calling on AI leaders to work with Congress and the White House on safety rules. Johnson says lawmakers must balance national security and AI risk while rejecting a pause in development because of competition with China. And historically black colleges and universities across North Carolina are seeing record enrollment growth this fall. Experts say more students are choosing HBCUs for their strong sense of community and belonging, especially as diversity initiatives face pushback nationwide. At least five North Carolina HBCUs have reported significant enrollment gains. Get BIN News Now on demand 24/7 on the iHeartRadio app.
18: I'm Vanessa Tyler on the Black Information Network, your home for Black News First. Starting September 16th, Black lawmakers will gather for the Congressional Black Caucus Foundation annual legislative conference. And this year, they are rooted, ready, and rising. That's the theme. And joining me is the president and CEO of the CBCF, Nicole Austin Hillary. Nicole, welcome back to the Black Information Network.
19: Thank you so much, Vanessa, for having me back on.
18: First, Rooted, Ready, Rising, dissect that theme and the work needed to be accomplished to make this year's conference a success.
19: As you know, Vanessa, we are continuing as a Black community to face very difficult times. We are facing attacks around voting rights. We are facing attacks around the economy, around health disparities. And in this moment, we recognize that our power as conveners at the Congressional Black Caucus Foundation means that we have to get our communities focused on how we move forward. And we thought there's no better way to do that than in focusing on, one, remembering our history, that we are rooted in resilience and power, reminding ourselves, number two, that we are ready for this moment, despite the difficulties. And that three, we will, because of our history, our resilience, our strategy, and our thoughtfulness, we will rise above, and not just above, beyond this moment to an even greater sense and place of greatness.
18: What's the mood? Is there high levels of enthusiasm, anger, anxiousness? What's the mood so far that you've been detecting?
19: And so people are excited, Vanessa. And they are willing and ready. Everyone wants to know, what are the marching orders? What are the directives? And what we're saying is, this is the place where you come for the marching orders. This is the place where you come for the directives.
18: Talk about the policy forums. What are some of the sessions planned?
19: Well, Vanessa, one area that is immediately coming to mind is the issue of voting rights. And we know we focus on voting rights every year. The issue of artificial intelligence is one that is keenly important to Black and brown communities. There are going to be lots of discussions about how that technology will be used in our communities.
18: If listeners want to learn more, follow the sessions, may not be able to get to D.C. In a couple of weeks, what should they do?
19: They can go to our website, Vanessa, and that is cbcfinc.org. So cbcfinc.org. But we also want folks to know that there are daily free registrations available for daily participants, because we

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1: Excellent. 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
0: We will see you there, Vanessa. 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We appreciate you greatly.
1: 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I'm Vanessa Tyler on the Black Information Network, your home for Black News First.
2: In 2019, marine scientists discovered the remains of the Clotilda at the bottom of Alabama's Mobile River. The Clotilda is believed to be the last known intact U.S. slave ship. In 1860, the Clotilda smuggled 110 Africans to Alabama, decades after the importation of slaves was outlawed in the United States. To hide the crime, the ship's captain, William Foster, burned and sunk the ship. Surviving ancestors of that final harrowing journey went on to establish Africatown, which still exists today. In her best-selling book, Barracoon, released in 2018, Zora Neale Hurston tells the story of Cudjoe Lewis, the last enslaved African on the Clotilda. The book details Lewis's experiences aboard the slave ship and his role in founding Africatown. Lewis died in 1935 at the age of 94. Africatown and the Clotilda are an intricate part of the national conversation about reparations, highlighting the lasting legacy of this dark chapter in American history. I'm Andrea Coleman on the Black Information Network.
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5: I'm Amber Payton on your home for 24/7 News, the Black Information Network. Here's what's happening in your region right now.
6: And it's been 25 years, but for so many people, that morning it feels like yesterday. And I'm sure like me, so many of you just cannot believe it has been 25 years.
5: On the 25th anniversary of 9/11, Virginia Governor Abigail Spanberger joined families, survivors, and first responders in Arlington to honor those lost in the terrorist attacks.
6: On September 11th, we remember the Americans who died, the people who never came home, those who fought hijackers and sacrificed themselves, those whose days started off like every other day and never came home.
5: The ceremony was held at Arlington County Fire Station 5, home of Truck 105, the first Arlington fire unit to arrive at the Pentagon after American Airlines Flight 77 struck the building. First responders laid a wreath honoring the 184 people killed at the Pentagon while remembering the nearly 3,000 victims nationwide. A political action committee tied to Black Newport News Virginia Mayor Philip Jones is drawing attention as election season ramps up. According to the Virginia Pilot, the Good News PAC has transferred hundreds of thousands of dollars to Jones' re-election campaign and says it plans to get involved in other Newport News races as well. Jones says the PAC's goal is to help veterans and other public servants run for office, while supporters say it can boost civic engagement. The next campaign finance reporting deadline in Virginia is September 15th. Political turmoil in a Maryland city is setting the stage for a special election. According to the Washington Informer, the New Carrollton City Council voted 4-1 to remove Felicia Nemhart as mayor, alleging she violated the city's hiring freeze by reinstating former employees. Nemhart, who in 2020 became the city's first African-American, first Caribbean-American, and first female mayor, denies wrongdoing and says she plans to run in the upcoming special election. There's a new Black-owned business making waves in the Queen City. Former investment banker Taylor Davis is the founder of Trudy, a social dining and travel app that helps users discover restaurants, hotels, and bars recommended by friends and family. According to Q City Metro, the Charlotte-based app has already topped 1,000 downloads since launching last year. Davis says building the company has not been easy, noting that less than 1% of venture capital funding goes to Black female founders. Trudy is currently growing its user base in Charlotte, with customers also using the app in New York, Atlanta, and Chicago. An HBCU Hampton University student is receiving national recognition for her vision for the future of American democracy. According to the Virginia Mercury, Imani Laird was selected as one of 11 national winners in the Democracy Defenders Fund's Future of Democracy Anthology, a project highlighting ideas from young Americans on how to strengthen democratic institutions. Laird, a student filmmaker at Hampton University, earned recognition for her video documentary, Civics Class for a Country in Crisis. In the documentary, Laird, who is Black, argues that democracy works best when citizens understand government, history, and their civic responsibilities. Winners received a $1,000 award, and their work is being featured in a national collection showcasing Gen Z perspectives on the future of democracy. I'm Amber Payton on your home for Black News First, the Black News.

0: joining the Black Information Network. I have Dr. Jamie, a pharmacist with CVS. Thank you for joining us.
1: Absolutely. No problem. It's my pleasure.
0: Dr. Jamie, what is the flu shot? Can you just break that down for us starting there?
1: Yes. The flu is a contagious respiratory illness that's caused by influenza viruses that infect the nose, throat, and sometimes the lungs. Some people, such as people 65 years and older, are often at higher risk than anybody else. And also, there are two main types of influenza viruses. You have type A and type B. And the best way to protect yourself from the flu and its potential serious complications is to get vaccinated each year.
0: After receiving the flu shot, what side effects should some customers know about?
1: Okay, some of the common side effects associated with getting the flu shot, you have soreness, redness, sometimes swelling. Also, another side effect that was reported was headache and muscle ache and fatigue. These side effects are generally mild and they usually resolve on their own in a couple of days.
0: So Dr. Jamie, we've heard the importance of getting our annual flu shot, but when is the best time to actually receive your flu vaccination for the season?
1: The best time to receive your flu vaccination for the season is early fall, which is September and October before the flu season peaks. That is recommended.
0: And Dr. Jamie, if someone is going to come to CVS to receive a vaccination, can you get more than one vaccine during one visit?
1: Absolutely. According to the CDC, getting several vaccines during the same visit is generally considered safe and effective. You can actually just walk in if it's more convenient for you, or you can make an appointment.
0: Will insurance cover the cost of some vaccines?
1: Yes. Most insurance plans, even including Medicare Part B, will cover vaccines.
0: Dr. Jamie, thank you so much for speaking with the Black Information Network.
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4: 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BIN New York.
3: 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Our story.
5: The NYPD says New York City just experienced its safest summer on record, despite several high-profile violent incidents that grabbed headlines
4: in our voice.
6: This issue is not going anywhere, and it's not going away, because the assault on November that is being wholly focused by Donald Trump is not going away.
3: The Black Information Network.
5: Long-awaited grocery store project in Charlotte's historic West End is one step closer to becoming reality.
4: Black news first.
7: I'm Mike Island with BIN News this hour. Some of our stories include a big federal grant that will likely positively impact some Black families in terms of expanding college and career support. Also, a redistricting map that some families allege is discriminatory. Also, there's bipartisan support to help protect you against illegal robocalls. But first, Ohio Governor Mike DeWine is announcing that his state has been awarded a large federal grant to significantly expand college and career support for kids who need it most.
8: We will receive $50 million to expand access to college and support apprenticeships for approximately 20,000 low-income and first-generation students in the state of Ohio.
7: The $50 million funding will roll out $10 million annually over the next 5 years. Approximately 20,000 students each year will be assisted by this funding.
8: Fact is that our advisors are in high school are overworked and frankly don't have the time or much time to spend with each student. So again, it's an area of work in progress, but this is going to help.
7: The program will embed career and college advisors across 130 middle and high schools across Ohio. Meanwhile, a new school map in an Ohio school district is drawing a new accusation. According to ABC6, the accusation is discrimination. Dublin is a Columbus, Ohio suburb, and some of its residents are challenging the school district's new attendance boundaries for the next school year, saying the map is discriminatory. Families with children at one of the elementary schools alleged that the district applied its criteria to preserve affluent neighborhoods. ABC6 says the Dublin City Schools District voted in June to include elementary schools in the process, as they say they determined there is uneven growth across the district. The complaint challenges the decision, alleging it was adopted in whole or in part through discrimination based on race, color, national origin, socioeconomic background, and place of residence, WSYX says. Asked if the district is being racist, a family's attorney says, as he put it, that's a bridge too far. He tells ABC6 that, however, he does believe that the impact on this decision-making does have a potentially discriminatory effect. In the Columbus district, similar redistricting patterns have been alleged by some families. This Columbus parent tells ABC6 he just wants the redistricting process to be fair and truly help the kids.
9: That's what I want to see. The right choice for all of these kids out here. Because if not, it's going to be disastrous, pretty much. It's not about us. It's about the kids.
7: In the Dublin Schools case, the complaint will now move through the district's formal administrative investigative process, ABC6 says. Stay informed, stay connected, and subscribe. 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
10: Here's what's trending this hour. President Trump says the U.S. should be paying the lowest interest rate in the world. Trump made the comment to reporters in Ireland on Sunday as the Federal Reserve is due to announce its decision on interest rates in the week ahead. Wisconsin Congressman Tom Tiffany suffered minor injuries after a small plane had to make an emergency landing Saturday night. And the CEOs of two of the world's biggest AI companies are both in favor of slowing AI development. I'm Amber Payton, and that's what's trending.
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11: Seahawks took down the Patriots to open the NFL regular season in the Super Bowl 60 rematch. Week one will include a trip to Australia and more than a dozen games Sunday, including an NFC East showdown between the Cowboys and the Giants. Coco Gauff is advancing to the U.S. Open semifinals after surviving two match points against Mira Andreeva. Gauff rallied from her first set loss to defeat Andreeva in Wednesday's quarterfinal. In the men's bracket, Ben Shelton eliminated Carlos Alcaraz to advance to the semifinals Friday. The Los Angeles Lakers will honor another of their iconic head coaches with a statue. Phil Jackson, who guided the Lake Show to five NBA championships, will be immortalized outside Crypto.com Arena next year in April. The 80-year-old Jackson coached the Lakers for 11 years. The Hall of Famer will join longtime coach Pat Riley and eight other Lakers legends, including Kobe Bryant, with statues. And reigning NBA Finals MVP Jalen Brunson will open the new season of Saturday Night Live. NBC tapped the 30-year-old New York Knicks guard to host September 26th. With the latest in sports, I'm Misty Jordan on the Black Information Network, your home for Black News First.
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12: For 24/7 news, the Black Information Network. While many in the U.S. continue to observe the 25th anniversary of lives lost during the September 11th attacks in New York, others across the nation are recalling their own memories of that moment and their connection. In Louisiana, a Navy warship built in that state carries a piece of Ground Zero in its bow. Fox 8 News reports, according to the Navy, the USS New York was built by Northrop Grumman Ship Systems of New Orleans and christened March 1st, 2008 at Avondale Shipyards. Meanwhile, Louisiana law enforcement officials learned of a planned street takeover for the weekend and announced they're shutting it down before it even gets started. New Orleans PD, state, and federal officials stood shoulder to shoulder in a news conference warning this kind of event will not be tolerated.
13: This is really dangerous when they have these planned street takeovers. We've seen what could happen. I've worked with these guys, and we've been there when someone has lost a limb or their lives.
12: NOPD says they will be increasing police presence in areas that they are used to seeing this type of activity, but didn't share exactly what areas were flagged. And many in New Orleans are celebrating the life of civil rights activist Jerome Big Duck Smith. The black activist died August 21st at the age of 87. Before he passed, he spoke extensively to Fox 8 News about his participation in desegregation efforts in the 1960s. He said through it all, he felt blessed.
14: Just to think I met Dr. King, come tap me on my shoulder, and he did. They sent me, Malcolm wanted me to come to the mosque after I met with Robert Kennedy and them. He had everybody stand up Malcolm X's day.
12: Smith emphasized how important he believed in passing his experience, knowledge, and passion to a younger generation.
14: If my mission is good and you don't bring new children, that's an insult to me. The children have to be there.
12: Family and friends will hold a celebration of life this weekend at the Mahalia Jackson Theater. Meanwhile, Georgia officials confirmed that there are two more measles cases stemming from a Metro Atlanta daycare outbreak. The new cases bring the total to 10, according to the Georgia Department of Public Health. Atlanta News First reports the details released are the children were either unvaccinated or not fully vaccinated, but the exact location of the daycare is not being disclosed. Well, it looks like the cyclosporiasis outbreak has come to an end. The CDC announced that the largest ever outbreak of the foodborne illness sickened nearly 20,000 people overall. Health officials linked it to shredded iceberg lettuce supplied by Taylor Farms in Mexico. It fueled the worst cyclosporiasis season in U.S. history and included two deaths. And former VP Kamala Harris is throwing her support behind two big Georgia races in the November election. The black politician is headed to Fulton County for a Democratic dinner on October 3rd in a last-minute push of support for the re-election of Senator John Ossoff as he seeks to hold off Republican Mike Collins. The AJC reports Harris has also supported black Democrat Keisha Lance Bottoms for fundraising as she tries to win the race for governor. I'm Esther Dillard on your home for Black News First, the Black Information Network.
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2: Snoop Dogg is set to host the 2026 MTV Video Music Awards. CBS and MTV made the announcement Thursday. Snoop has been nominated for 13 VMAs throughout his career, taking home 3 wins. The announcement comes just one day after producers revealed Nirvana will receive this year's Video Vanguard Award. The 2026 VMAs are set for September 27th at the Peacock Theater in Los Angeles, California. Elsewhere in entertainment news, Migos fans may have something to look forward to. Quavo has confirmed that he and Offset are reuniting as Migos for one more album. During a recent radio interview, Quavo said, "We coming back. We're going to do it one more time for the people." The group, which includes Quavo, Offset, and The Late Takeoff, released 4 studio albums and more than 20 mixtapes and EPs following their 2011 debut. Quavo says they plan to do it right, including a tour. The reunion comes 3 years after Culture 3, the group's final album, and nearly 4 years after Takeoff was killed in Houston. With the latest in entertainment news, I'm Morgan Wood on the Black Information Network. Your home for Black News First.
3: On December 9th, 1946, in Philadelphia, Howard Stanley Frankie Beverly was born. In 1970, he would form the group Raw Soul, which later was renamed Maze. Under the mentorship of Marvin Gaye, Frankie Beverly and Maze would go on to give us 9 gold albums.

0: concert. Dressed in his signature all white, crowds would stand at their feet and sing to the top of their lungs.
1: Ooh, and pain. I like sunshine and rain.
0: Sadly, on September 10th, 2024, Frankie Beverly left us with hits for lifetimes to come.

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2: 7 News, the Black Information Network. Here's what's happening right now. Chicago health officials want people who were in Union Station on August 27th to watch out for symptoms of the measles. This after discovering someone had the disease and spent over several hours in the train station. Here's Dr. Robert Citrenberg with Advocate Health. He says the very contagious fever-causing disease requires quarantine for up to 21 days.
3: While it can be a mild illness, in some people, it can also cause very severe illness and death in others.
2: Family members are demanding answers from Chicago first responders after they say they called the search off too early for a woman who went into the Little Calumet River Tuesday. Kamari Burnett says he and two others had to jump into the river and find the body of his relative, Rafaela Howard, a Black woman. They say the crash happened Tuesday, but by Wednesday, emergency responders had given up the search. They also say her body was found right next to the SUV, and they don't understand how crews could not find her.
4: It shouldn't take us, you know, we don't have the training and nothing like that to go in and rescue someone.
2: Students at Lincoln Way East High School in Frankfort, Illinois, walked out of class this week after they say their concerns over racism were ignored. The protest was to show solidarity for fellow students at Homewood Flossmoor, who were taunted with monkey noises by the Lincoln Way East High School football team. The next day, another racist incident, this one with the school's cross-country program. Black students at the school are pushing for changes from school leaders. To Louisiana, where after a 44-year-old Black woman, Benita Robinson's body was found in a garbage bag in a New Orleans bayou. Her family and friends are asking the tough questions. How did she get there? So far, there have been no leads from the New Orleans Police Department, who have called her death unclassified, and no word on a cause of death yet from the coroner. For more on these stories, plus international, national, state, and local news impacting the Black community, listen to the Black Information Network on the iHeartRadio app or log on to BINnews.com. 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
5: Now our Washington Roundup. Secretary of State Marco Rubio says he has no plans to run for the White House again. He said in an interview with Columbia news station RCN and translated by NBC News, "I'm not a candidate for anything right now, and I'm 100% focused on my job." That's in line with what a source familiar with the matter told NBC, saying Rubio is not launching a bid to run for office in 2028. President Trump says they will give out $5,000 dividend checks for adults if Republicans retain Congress in the November midterms. In an interview with Fox News, Trump was asked, why doesn't he just give the money to Americans now?
6: The Democrats can't do it because with them it's negative growth. With us, it's so positive.
5: Speaking at the Republican National Committee's first midterm convention, he said it would be called the Trump dividend, but didn't explain how the plan would be funded. And that's your Washington Roundup. I'm Mike Moore on your home for 24/7 News, the Black Information Network.
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7: People will come, Ray. 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
8: Born in Mississippi in 1931, James Earl Jones would become a powerful symbol of resilience and excellence. From the Great White Hope to voicing Darth Vader.
9: I am the father.
8: Jones' resonant voice and commanding presence helped him become one of the most distinguished actors of his generation. Crediting poetry and acting for helping him overcome a childhood stutter, his Broadway debut would come in 1957. Winning his first Tony Award in 1968, he would go on to join a select group of entertainers by also winning a Grammy, Emmy, and Oscar, or EGOT. His impact so powerful, the Court Theater on Broadway was renamed after him in 2022. Breaking barriers in Hollywood and theater at a time when opportunities for Black actors were limited.
10: Go through life worried if someone had left you or not. You best make sure that they are doing right by you.
8: James Earl Jones' success and legacy are a source of inspiration and pride for the Black community. Rest in power, James Earl Jones.
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0: Reporters say any refund is a welcome form of relief, but there are questions about whether congressional approval is needed and whether each recipient was actually overcharged by $500. Money News at 24 and 54 minutes past each hour. I'm Nicole Deal on your home for Black News First, the Black Information Network.
1: I'm Amber Payton with BIN News Now. Just 1 month into the job, Black CDC Director Erica Schwartz is facing questions over her lack of public comments as the nation battles a major measles outbreak and heads into respiratory virus season. The agency says it remains fully engaged in responding to public health threats. Artificial intelligence is emerging as a new priority on Capitol Hill. Black House Minority Leader Hakeem Jeffries says Congress should act urgently to put safeguards around AI development, arguing protections are needed to keep Americans safe as the technology advances. Jeffries says House Democrats are expected to make AI regulation a top issue in the weeks ahead. And New Jersey lawmakers are pushing a bill that would formally apologize for slavery and expand lessons on the state's role in slavery and reparations. The proposal would also incorporate findings from the New Jersey Reparations Council into school curriculum. Get BIN News Now on demand 24/7 on the iHeartRadio app.
2: I'm Mike Stevens on your home for Black News First, the Black Information Network. Here's your top headlines this hour. The terror attack on 9/11 permanently changed what we do at the airport, affecting millions of travelers. Angela Gittens, who is Black, is the former CEO of Miami International Airport. And she tells NBC Miami she remembers the phone call that changed everything.
3: I was in the office, and my head of operations comes running in and says there's been an accident at the World Trade Center. We turned on the television. And we see this plane, it's like, whoa, that looks like a 767. And then we saw it turn. That's the second plane. That's a live shot. And I said, shut the airport down now.
2: Gittens remembers the drastic changes. For example, the Transportation Security Administration didn't even exist until after 9/11. As a result of 9/11, it can sometimes take hours instead of minutes for travelers to get through security. Well, this is an update on a story we've been following about a young Black brother and sister hit by a car while riding an e-bike in South Florida.
4: Please come forward with any information that you have to help us solve this, because we need justice.
2: The 10-year-old girl died, and her brother was taken to the hospital for brain surgery. Their aunt is among those speaking out.
4: She was a cheerleader, you know, full of life. Everybody loved her. And now for this to happen and nobody to come forward is just senseless.
2: The aunt gave NBC TV in Miami a message for whomever is responsible.
4: I just hope somebody just come forward, have a heart, please. Because this could have been anybody's kids. They just left laying in the road. And it's terrible. I've never seen nothing like this before in my life. This is crazy. To hit somebody's kid and keep going.
2: Authorities say they do have a surveillance photo of the car as they continue to investigate. Well, this is good news for Black folks in Florida and other states, as well as other residents. The 2026 hurricane season has officially broken the modern record for the longest stretch without a hurricane. Meteorologists credit a super El Nino and massive plume of Saharan dust for choking out potential storm development. But they do say be ready for whatever the last half of the season brings. The Atlantic hurricane season goes until November 30th. And by the way, the water of the West Coast is usually too cold to feed a hurricane. The other place to watch is Houston and Texas and the Gulf region. September is historically the month with the most hurricanes and tropical activity in that region. And lots of Black people live in the path of those storms when they do happen. For more stories of interest to the Black community, log on to BINnews.com. 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I'm Mike Stevens on your home for Black News First, the Black Information Network.
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7: I'm Big Sue on the Black Information Network. George Washington.

0: Barber, an agricultural scientist, inventor, and educator at Tuskegee University, sought to revitalize southern soil that had been stripped by cotton, a nitrogen-depleting crop. He developed a crop rotation method that alternated the cotton with legumes like peanuts that fixed nitrogen and other edible crops such as corn. This method increased the soil's productive capacity and also gave southern farmers another crop to produce and sell besides cotton, thus diversifying the market. In addition to crop rotation, Dr. Carver promoted the practice of using compost to reintroduce nutrients and add organic matter to the soil. He showed that using compost for soil revitalization increased its productivity by 100-fold compared with previous common methods. Using compost to build soil is a critical practice in organic farming and gardening today. And that's a fact. I'm Big Sue on the Black Information Network.
1: I'm Kevin Brown on your home for 24/7 News, the Black Information Network. And here's what's happening right now. The family of a woman who was found in a river on Chicago's south side after the SUV she was in went into the water is seeking answers. Correspondent Perry Williams has more.
2: The crash happened on Tuesday morning near 130th in Indiana. This relative of Raphael Howard says after city first responders stopped their search, friends went in the water and found her.
3: It shouldn't take us, you know, we don't have the training and nothing like that to go in and rescue someone.
2: He added that Howard's body was near the SUV and questions why rescue teams couldn't find her. The family's also calling for more railings, barricades, and lighting at the crash site. I'm Perry Williams.
1: Hundreds of people gathered in Los Gatos, California, to honor the heroes, victims, and survivors of the September 11 attacks. 25 years later, the Veterans Memorial and Support Foundation hosted the free community event, 9-11 at 25, Keepers of the Flame, at the Los Gatos Civic Center. Retired New York City Fire Department Lieutenant Joe Turillo, a keynote speaker and 9-11 first responder, shared his harrowing experience of being buried beneath debris when the South Tower collapsed. Turillo, initially mistaken for another firefighter, survived and emphasized the importance of remembering those who sacrificed their lives on September 11th and in the aftermath. The Seattle Police Department has delayed the release of internal text and Microsoft Teams messages related to the Bite of Seattle shooting to ensure accuracy and protect investigative leads. Interim Police Chief Andre Sales emphasized the importance of releasing accurate information and timelines once investigative concerns are addressed. The decision follows a previous release by text messages by Mayor Katie Wilson's office, sparking questions about internal coordination during the emergency response. The SPD has not provided a new date for when the records will be made public. Two Oakland police officers were indicted for allegedly conspiring with a federal aviation official to fraudulently obtain pilot certifications. Brandon Mart and David Mack, both helicopter pilots, allegedly conspired with a Federal Aviation Administration inspector to obtain the certifications between July 2023 and March 2024. The trio of defendants entered not guilty pleas and were placed on administrative leave by the Oakland Police Department. The indictment comes at a challenging time for the OPD, which has been under federal oversight for 23 years. Aaron Farinacci, who's 37, has been federally indicted for arson in connection with the Old Trails fire in Spokane, Washington, which burned over 3,000 acres and caused significant damage to homes. Farinacci was arrested after witnesses saw him near the fire's origin point. He has a history of arson-related incidents and a conviction for manslaughter. Farinacci admitted to planning the fire for weeks to maximize destruction. The investigation is ongoing, and more federal charges may be added. I'm Kevin Brown on your home for Black News First, the Black Information Network.
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5: Selena was the down artist to go internationally.
6: 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So we're going to start on that. It should be out June or July, along with the Spanish album. The Tejano album will be out at the same time.
7: And when did Yolanda come into the picture?
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9: Was she introduced to you as the fan club president?
8: Mm-hmm. Yes.
10: Then she was hired as an employee for Selena at her stores.
8: She asked me. She said, Yolanda, you know, I don't know what's going on with my businesses, but I need somebody to pay attention to my business. This is not the first time. She offered me a job. Little by little, she just worked her way in, and everything that she needed, she started taking over everything. And I think after a while, she was even doing her books, her bank accounts, everything.
9: Did you ever get a bad feeling from her?
8: Yes, because I knew she didn't like me. She didn't like me being around Selena.
11: I saw Yolanda running after her, you know, but I didn't thought it was Selena until she was on the floor. Yolanda, she just like ignored, like if nothing had happened, she turned around. She went back into the room, and she was out standing in the room just swinging the gun.
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9: Since the trial, Yolanda's done jailhouse interviews. She's made a lot of claims that she has some secret.
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17: Like Atlanta Mayor Andre Dickens is talking about a major expansion of the Atlanta Beltline and what is called the Northwest Trail Segment 3B.
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19: LeBron James has teamed up with the PGA Tour to kick off a youth-oriented golf event in his hometown of Akron, Ohio.
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20: I'm Mike Island with BIN News this hour. Some of our stories include a big federal grant that will likely positively impact some black families in terms of expanding college and career support. Also, a redistricting map that some families allege is discriminatory. Also, there's bipartisan support to help protect you against illegal robocalls. The first, Ohio Governor Mike DeWine is announcing that his state has been awarded a large federal grant to significantly expand college and career support for kids who need it most.
21: We will receive $50 million to expand access to college and support apprenticeships for approximately 20,000 low-income and first-generation students in the state of Ohio.
20: The $50 million funding will roll out $10 million annually over the next 5 years. Approximately 20,000 students each year will be assisted by this funding.
21: Fact is that our advisors are in high school or overworked and frankly don't have the time or much time to spend with each student. So again, it's an area of work in progress, but this is going to help.
20: The program will embed career and college advisors across 130 middle and high schools across Ohio. Meanwhile, a new school map in an Ohio school district is drawing a new accusation. According to ABC 6, the accusation is discrimination. Dublin is a Columbus, Ohio suburb, and some of its residents are challenging the school district's new attendance boundaries for the next school year, saying the map is discriminatory. Families with children at one of the elementary schools alleged that the district applied its criteria to preserve affluent neighborhoods. ABC 6 says the Dublin City Schools District voted in June to include elementary schools in the process, as they say they determined there is uneven growth across the district. The complaint challenges the decision, alleging it was adopted in whole or in part through discrimination based on race, color, national origin, socioeconomic background, and place of residence, WSYX says. Asked if the district is being racist, a family's attorney says, as he put it, that's a bridge too far. He tells ABC 6 that, however, he does believe that the impact on this decision-making does have a potentially discriminatory effect. In the Columbus district, similar redistricting patterns have been alleged by some families. This Columbus parent tells ABC 6 he just wants the redistricting process to be fair and truly help the kids.
22: That's what I want to see, the right choice for all of these kids out here, because if not, it's going to be disastrous, pretty much. It's not about us. It's about the kids.
20: In the Dublin schools case, the complaint will now move through the district's formal administrative investigative process, ABC 6 says. Stay informed, stay connected, and subscribe. 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
1: Here's what's trending this hour. A vessel came under attack in the Strait of Hormuz today, driving up fears over oil supplies. Iranian state media said one person was killed when the cargo vessel was struck. Commerce Secretary Howard Lutnick says President Trump's proposed $5,000 dividend checks for adults would not come from tax money. And authorities are increasing patrols around former Vice President Kamala Harris's Malibu home after a woman allegedly trespassed on the property. I'm Amber Payton, and that's what's trending.
16: Black Information Network, Eye on HBCUs, covering the latest news, sports, and events at our historically black colleges and universities. Here's Morgan Wood.
2: Virginia State University's Trojan Explosion Marching Band is making history. The HBCU's band has grown to more than 200 members for the 2026 season, making it the largest marching band in school history and the largest in the CIAA. The growth comes as the Trojan Explosion continues to build a national reputation. The band has performed at the White House, appeared on NBC's Today Show, and finished as the Division II runner-up in the Red Lobster Band of the Year competition in 2023 and 2024. The Trojan Explosion is also ranked number one in the HBCU Division II Band Media Poll. And the band's 200-plus members are hitting the road this fall with performances scheduled across six states. Meanwhile, Georgia HBCU Savannah State University is preparing to host the 2026 Big HBCU Battle of the Bands, bringing some of the country's top HBCU marching bands to Savannah for a showcase of music, culture, and competition. With the latest in HBCU news, I'm Morgan Wood on the Black Information Network.
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2: The opinions, beliefs, and viewpoints expressed in this commentary are those of the author and do not necessarily represent those of BIN and its founding partners and employees. Now it's time to bring the funk with Roland S. Martin.
23: I've long maintained that one of the reasons why Democrats keep losing in the South is because they refuse to actually make an investment in the South. I've also said that when you make an investment, it doesn't necessarily mean you're going to somehow win that election cycle. An investment today might pay off one or two cycles down the road. Democrats pretty much abandoned Florida. Now listen, I understand for the longest, the state party leadership in Florida was absolutely abhorrent. Same thing in Texas. But you're now in a different situation. You're in a situation now where, listen, electoral politics is going to change. And if you are Democrats, you cannot continue to simply give away Texas and Florida to Republicans every presidential election. The math is the math. Texas has 40 electoral college votes. Florida has 30. Y'all, that's 70. That's almost 25% of what you need to win the presidency. That's why this year, with David Jolly running for governor in Florida, Representative Angie Nixon running for United States Senate in Florida, in Texas, you have Gina Hinojosa, who is running for governor against incumbent Greg Abbott. And then you have State Rep. James Tallarico running against the corrupt Texas Attorney General Ken Paxton. Democrat donors should be seeing an opportunity to win. New polling data shows that he is up. Tallarico is up 5 points against Paxton. Hinojosa is tied with Abbott. Why is this huge? Because if you invest on the ground, you may have an opportunity to win. But if you don't invest, you're guaranteed to lose. Democrats, take advantage of the moment. Organize and mobilize on the ground in these two states, and you can actually win. I'm Roland Martin on the Black Information Network.
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2: On your home for 24/7 news. The Black Information Network. President Trump is marking the 25th anniversary of the 9/11 terrorist attacks at the Pentagon in Arlington, Virginia. Speaking from the site of one of three attacks, Trump said, "We renew the sacred oath we swore 25 years ago that we will never forget." He recounted that nearly 3,000 people were killed that day, and he called on Americans to remember the unity that followed the attacks.
7: In those harrowing days after the attacks, we saw the authentic spirit of our nation. We were all New Yorkers that day, every one of us. We were all New Yorkers.
2: The president went on to call the attacks an act of immense evil, adding the country learned that day what Americans are made of. 25 years ago, Al-Qaeda hijackers took control of four commercial airliners. Two planes were flown into the World Trade Center in New York. United Flight 93 crashed into a field near Shanksville, Pennsylvania, after passengers and crew attempted to take back control. Investigators believe that plane was headed toward the U.S. Capitol. American Airlines Flight 77 was flown into the Pentagon in Arlington, Virginia, killing 184 people aboard the plane and on the ground. Arlington County firefighters led the initial response, while D.C. Fire and EMS sent more than 40 units to the Pentagon to provide mutual aid. Black firefighters, paramedics, and other emergency personnel were among those who responded, putting their lives on the line alongside their colleagues. And for many first responders, the effects of that day continued long after the smoke cleared, with thousands later developing illnesses linked to their exposure. Some of the hijackers had lived in Maryland and Northern Virginia in the months leading up to the attacks. In all, the 9/11 attacks killed 2,977 people and forever changed the country. Now, 25 years later, the Smithsonian's National Museum of American History is marking the anniversary with a temporary exhibit featuring artifacts recovered from the attacks. The display includes personal items and other objects from the World Trade Center, the Pentagon, and the Flight 93 crash site. Unlike the museum's typical displays, the artifacts are presented on open tables, giving visitors a closer look at the objects. Among them are a battered American flag, a tote bag filled with keys, and a beeper. Ordinary items preserved as physical reminders of the events of September 11th. And in other news, leadership is changing on the Baltimore City Council's influential Public Safety Committee. Council President Zeke Cohen has replaced Councilman Mark Conway as committee chair, naming veteran Councilman John Bullock to lead the panel. Cohen says Bullock's legislative experience and community focus makes him a strong fit for the role. Conway, meanwhile, claims the move is retaliation for his outspoken support of expanding the city inspector general's access to government records. I'm Morgan Wood on the Black Information Network, your home for Black News First.
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0: The people.
25: Speaking at the Republican midterm convention in Dallas, Scott targeted Tallarico as Republicans spotlighted key races and policy differences ahead of November.
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26: Marijuana cases make up most of Louisiana's drug arrests. Possession of weed now accounts for over 62% of the state's reported drug arrests.
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27: When it comes to paying rent, San Francisco, California is the most expensive place to live in the country. Just in the past year alone, the cost of rent has gone up by 25%. According to Zumper, an online rental marketplace similar to Zillow, a two-bedroom apartment in San Francisco now costs over $6,000 a month. That has prompted the mayor of San Francisco to declare a rent emergency. City leaders are now introducing new measures to protect tenants from unexpected rent increases and evictions. Commission. A plan to address the high rent rates includes $3 million in free legal help for tenants who are at risk of eviction. Another element would only allow evictions if a tenant owes more than 1 month's rent. Other measures include limiting rent increases to 10% and requiring landlords to remind tenants about their rights on an annual basis. The city also plans to give $27 million in rental help to about 650 low-income households who are losing their federal housing vouchers. Money news at 24 and 54 minutes past each hour. I'm Nicole Deal on your home for Black News First, the Black Information Network.
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4: Mike Moore on your home for 24/7 News, the Black Information Network. City figures show that Chicago is coming off a violent Labor Day weekend. Cops say 38 people were shot and 8 of them were killed from Friday through Tuesday morning. Black Mayor Brandon Johnson responded to President Trump's Truth Social post directed at both he and Governor J.B. Pritzker.
8: When you have a president who is literally defunding the operations that can actually assist us in creating safer communities, it's difficult to take anything that he says seriously.
4: President Trump wrote that Chicago violence is unchecked and at record levels after a mass shooting that left one dead and 14 wounded. He urged Illinois Governor J.B. Pritzker and Chicago Mayor Brandon Johnson to invite federal intervention. Chicago had the lowest total of summer homicides since 1965, with 122 murders in June, July, and August. Cleanup efforts are still underway across Detroit's east side with a predominantly black population. It's nearing a week since a tornado damaged homes, businesses, and uprooted trees across the city. City staff and volunteers have been going door to door in neighborhoods where buildings were damaged and large trees making some streets impassable. WDIV is reporting cleanup crews have been clearing debris and checking on residents who may need assistance. City staff are expected to continue going door to door in districts 4 and 5 throughout the week. They're tasked with assessing damage and identifying residents' needs. Across the country, young black men are facing challenges in higher education with enrollment rates dropping at all types of institutions. HBCUs, which have historically been leaders in recruiting and retaining black male students, are also experiencing a decline in enrollment. Detroit has only one historically black college and university, which is Penn Sol Lewis College of Business and Design. Benedict College in South Carolina stands out for its high enrollment of black men and its holistic approach to supporting them. Motown icon Stevie Wonder has announced fall tour dates. The black singer and producer will celebrate the 50th anniversary of his iconic Songs in the Key of Life album. It's a limited tour in the U.S., including a stop in Chicago. According to the tour's website, the Chicago show will be the second stateside performance of the tour. The Windy City stop on the tour will take place at the United Center on Saturday, November 21st.
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9: 80% of Americans aged 55 or older are unaware of a leading cause of vision loss, age-related macular degeneration, or AMD. According to a survey conducted by Opinion Research Corporation, AMD occurs when the macula, the central portion of the retina needed for reading and color vision, becomes damaged. Only half of survey respondents could identify any one symptom of this serious progressive eye disease. And of those familiar with AMD, less than a third were aware that treatment options exist. Symptoms of the more serious form of the disease, known as wet AMD, include blurred vision, blind spots, difficulty seeing colors, and edges or lines appearing wavy. If any of these symptoms develop, an eye exam is crucial, and early diagnosis and treatment is essential to avoid severe vision loss. If there is a diagnosis of wet AMD, a retina specialist should be consulted to ensure the most appropriate care. And that's your Healthy Minute. I'm Mike Island on the Black Information Network.
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11: 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In 1895, Mary Fields, also known as Stagecoach Mary, became the first African-American woman to become a U.S. Postal Service Star Route Carrier. She was hired because she was the fastest at hitching a team of six horses. She drove her route with horses and a mule named Moses. Born a slave in 1832 in Tennessee,
12: Mary had a reputation for wearing men's clothes, smoking, drinking, and shooting guns. Before becoming a mail carrier, she worked for 10 years at a convent, but her lifestyle led her to being kicked out of the mission. As a star carrier in Cascade, Montana, her job was to protect the mail on her route from thieves and bandits and to deliver mail. She was the only second woman in the United States and the first African-American woman to serve in that role. When she died in December 1914, she had one of the largest funerals ever in Cascade. And that's a fact. I'm Uptown Angela on the Black Information Network.
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1: I'm Amber Payton with BIN News Now. President Trump spent the weekend in Ireland. The president touted his relationship with the country while meeting with Ireland's prime minister.
13: We have a big relationship with Ireland, and that'll continue stronger than ever.
1: He added that the relationship is one that is, quote, very profitable, end quote, for Ireland. House Speaker Mike Johnson is calling on AI leaders to work with Congress and the White House on safety rules. Johnson says lawmakers must balance national security and AI risk while rejecting a pause in development because of competition with China. And historically black colleges and universities across North Carolina are seeing record enrollment growth this fall. Experts say more students are choosing HBCUs for their strong sense of community and belonging, especially as diversity initiatives face pushback nationwide. At least five North Carolina HBCUs have reported significant enrollment gains. Get BIN News Now on demand 24/7 on the iHeartRadio app.
14: Mike Stevens on your home for Black News First, the Black Information Network. Here's your top headlines this hour. It's been almost a year since a black family in South Florida lost the love of their life. Their daughter named Callie loved to sing. She loved to dance and play dress-up with her sisters. The 5-year-old nonverbal child with autism could communicate through song. Well, she drowned in the water behind her townhome despite barriers and alarms her parents put in place on the doors to the home. Her father, Kayshawn, tells NBC TV he found her first.
17: No hesitation, no thought. I just, you know, jumped into the water, grabbed her, put her, you know, on the ground and started giving her CPR until paramedics and police showed up.
14: And this is the little girl's mother.
18: I would hate for my worst enemy to be put in the position where me and my family are right now.
14: The family started the Callie Breeze Foundation when she was first diagnosed with autism, intent on turning their pain into purpose. They're now focused on supporting families who care for children just like her. They also push for increased safety measures around Florida's many bodies of water. According to the National Autism Association, children with autism are 160 times as likely to drown as the general pediatric population. And black children like Callie are also more likely to die in the water, often due to a lack of swimming lessons. The retrial of a black former University of Miami football player accused of killing his black teammate is being pushed into 2027. Court records show Rashawn Jones is now scheduled to stand trial February 8th for the 2006 shooting death of Brian Potta outside his apartment complex. Jones was arrested 5 years ago, and his first trial ended in a hung jury. The retrial has faced delays over attorney conduct, witnesses, an investigation into the lead detective, and allegations involving a jailhouse informant. And black U.S. Senator Tim Scott from South Carolina, a Republican, has been slamming the Democratic candidate for Senate in Texas. Speaking this past week at the Republican National Committee's first ever midterm convention in Dallas, Senator Scott went after James Tallarico, the man who beat black Congresswoman Jasmine Crockett for the right to represent Democrats in December.
19: He thinks God needs special woke pronouns. But Texas, we know who God is!
14: Tallarico is facing Republican Texas Attorney General Ken Paxton in the general election in November. Paxton is endorsed by President Trump. For more stories of interest to the black community, log on to BINnews.com. 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
2: Welcome to the journey around America, where we visit iconic locations connected to Black history. 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The Apollo Theater opened its doors in 1914 as a burlesque theater, but soon became the premier showplace for live musical entertainment. The theater became famous for Amateur Night, a weekly talent show that launched the careers of stars like Lauryn Hill and the Jackson 5.
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1: I'm Amber Payton on your home for 24/7 News, the Black Information Network. 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
20: And it's been 25 years, but for so many people, that morning it feels like yesterday. And I'm sure like me, so many of you just cannot believe it has been 25 years.
1: On the 25th anniversary of 9/11, Virginia Governor Abigail Spanberger joined families, survivors, and first responders in Arlington to honor those lost in the terrorist attacks.
20: On September 11th, we remember the Americans who died, the people who never came home, those who fought hijackers and sacrificed themselves, those whose days started off like every other day and never came home.
1: The ceremony was held at Arlington County Fire Station 5, home of Truck 105, the first Arlington fire unit to arrive at the Pentagon after American Airlines Flight 77 struck the building. First responders laid a wreath honoring the 184 people killed at the Pentagon while remembering the nearly 3,000 victims nationwide. A political action committee tied to Black Newport News Virginia Mayor Philip Jones is drawing attention as election season ramps up. According to the Virginia Pilot, the Good News PAC has transferred hundreds of thousands of dollars to Jones' re-election campaign and says it plans to get involved in other Newport News races as well. Jones says the PAC's goal is to help veterans and other public servants run for office, while supporters say it can boost civic engagement. The next campaign finance reporting deadline in Virginia is September 15th. Political turmoil in a Maryland city is setting the stage for a special election. According to the Washington Informer, the New Carrollton City Council voted 4-1 to remove Felicia Nemhard as mayor, alleging she violated the city's hiring freeze by reinstating former employees. Nemhard, who in 2020 became the city's first African-American, first Caribbean-American, and first female mayor, denies wrongdoing and says she plans to run in the upcoming special election. There's a new Black-owned business making waves in the Queen City. Former investment banker Taylor Davis is the founder of Trudy, a social dining and travel app that helps users discover restaurants, hotels, and bars recommended by friends and family. According to Q City Metro, the Charlotte-based app has already topped 1,000 downloads since launching last year. Davis says building the company has not been easy, noting that less than 1% of venture capital funding goes to Black female founders. Trudy is currently growing its user base in Charlotte, with customers also using the app in New York, Atlanta, and Chicago. An HBCU Hampton University student is receiving national recognition for her vision for the future of American democracy. According to the Virginia Mercury, Imani Laird was selected as one of 11 national winners in the Democracy Defenders Fund's Future of Democracy Anthology, a project highlighting ideas from young Americans on how to strengthen democratic institutions. Laird, a student filmmaker at Hampton University, earned recognition for her video documentary, Civics Class for a Country in Crisis. In the documentary, Laird, who is Black, argues that democracy works best when citizens understand government, history, and their civic responsibilities. Winners received a $1,000 award, and their work is being featured in a national collection showcasing Gen Z perspectives on the future of democracy. I'm Amber Payton on your home for Black News First, the Black Information Network.
21: Joining the Black Information Network, I have Dr. Jamie, a pharmacist with CVS. Thank you for joining us.
22: Absolutely. No problem. It's my pleasure.
21: Dr. Jamie, what is the flu shot? Can you just break that down for us starting there?
0: Yes. The flu is a contagious respiratory illness that's caused by influenza viruses that infect the nose, throat, and sometimes the lungs. Some people, such as people 65 years and older, are often at higher risk than anybody else. And also, there are two main types of influenza viruses. You have type A and type B. And the best way to protect yourself from the flu and its potential serious complications is to get vaccinated each year.
21: After receiving the flu shot, what side effects should some customers know about?
0: Okay, some of the common side effects associated with getting the flu shot, you have soreness, redness, sometimes swelling. Also, another side effect that was reported was headache and muscle ache and fatigue. These side effects are generally mild and they usually resolve on their own in a couple of days.
21: So Dr. Jamie, we've heard the importance of getting our annual flu shot. But when is the best time to actually receive your flu vaccination for the season?
0: The best time to receive your flu vaccination for the season is early fall, which is September and October before the flu season peaks. That is recommended.
21: And Dr. Jamie, if someone is going to come to CVS to receive a vaccination, can you get more than one vaccine during one visit?
0: Absolutely. According to the CDC, getting several vaccines during the same visit is generally considered safe and effective. You can actually just walk in if it's more convenient for you, or you can make an appointment.
21: Will insurance cover the cost of some vaccines?
0: Yes. Most insurance plans, even including Medicare Part B, will cover vaccines.
21: Dr. Jamie, thank you so much for speaking with the Black Information Network.
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0: gas has climbed to $4.15, the highest price ever recorded for this point in the summer travel season.
1: And insight you want.
2: I'm Mike Island with BIN News this hour. Some of our stories include a big federal grant that will likely positively impact some black families in terms of expanding college and career support. Also, a redistricting map that some families allege is discriminatory. Also, there's bipartisan support to help protect you against illegal robocalls. But first, Ohio Governor Mike DeWine is announcing that his state has been awarded a large federal grant to significantly expand college and career support for kids who need it most.
3: We will receive $50 million to expand access to college and support apprenticeships for approximately 20,000 low-income and first-generation students in the state of Ohio.
2: The $50 million funding will roll out $10 million annually over the next 5 years. Approximately 20,000 students each year will be assisted by this funding.
3: Fact is that our advisors are in high school are overworked and frankly don't have the time or much time to spend with each student. So again, it's an area of work in progress, but this is going to help.
2: The program will embed career and college advisors across 130 middle and high schools across Ohio. Meanwhile, a new school map in an Ohio school district is drawing a new accusation. According to ABC 6, the accusation is discrimination. Dublin is a Columbus, Ohio suburb, and some of its residents are challenging the school district's new attendance boundaries for the next school year, saying the map is discriminatory. Families with children at one of the elementary schools alleged that the district applied its criteria to preserve affluent neighborhoods. ABC 6 says the Dublin City Schools District voted in June to include elementary schools in the process, as they say they determined there is uneven growth across the district. The complaint challenges the decision, alleging it was adopted in whole or in part through discrimination based on race, color, national origin, socioeconomic background, and place of residence, WSYX says. Asked if the district is being racist, a family's attorney says, as he put it, that's a bridge too far. He tells ABC 6 that, however, he does believe that the impact on this decision-making does have a potentially discriminatory effect. In the Columbus district, similar redistricting patterns have been alleged by some families. This Columbus parent tells ABC 6 he just wants the redistricting process to be fair and truly help the kids.
4: That's what I want to see. The right choice for all of these kids out here. Because if not, it's going to be disastrous, pretty much. It's not about us. It's about the kids.
2: In the Dublin schools case, the complaint will now move through the district's formal administrative investigative process, ABC 6 says. Stay informed, stay connected, and subscribe. 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
5: Here's what's trending this hour. President Trump says the U.S. should be paying the lowest interest rate in the world. Trump made the comment to reporters in Ireland on Sunday as the Federal Reserve is due to announce its decision on interest rates in the week ahead. Wisconsin Congressman Tom Tiffany suffered minor injuries after a small plane had to make an emergency landing Saturday night. And the CEOs of two of the world's biggest AI companies are both in favor of slowing AI development. I'm Amber Payton, and that's what's trending.
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6: Seahawks took down the Patriots to open the NFL regular season in the Super Bowl 60 rematch. Week one will include a trip to Australia and more than a dozen games Sunday, including an NFC East showdown between the Cowboys and the Giants. Coco Gauff is advancing to the U.S. Open semifinals after surviving two match points against Mira Andreeva. Gauff rallied from her first set loss to defeat Andreeva in Wednesday's quarterfinal. In the men's bracket, Ben Shelton eliminated Carlos Alcaraz to advance to the semifinals Friday. The Los Angeles Lakers will honor another of their iconic head coaches with a statue. Phil Jackson, who guided the Lake Show to five NBA championships, will be immortalized outside Crypto.com Arena next year in April. The 80-year-old Jackson coached the Lakers for 11 years. The Hall of Famer will join longtime coach Pat Riley and eight other Lakers legends, including Kobe Bryant, with statues. And reigning NBA Finals MVP Jalen Brunson will open the new season of Saturday Night Live. NBC tapped the 30-year-old New York Knicks guard to host September 26th. With the latest in sports, I'm Misty Jordan on the Black Information Network, your home for Black news first.
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8: On your home for 24/7 news, the Black Information Network. While many in the U.S. continue to observe the 25th anniversary of lives lost during the September 11th attacks in New York, others across the nation are recalling their own memories of that moment and their connection. In Louisiana, a Navy warship built in that state carries a piece of Ground Zero in its bow. Fox 8 News reports, according to the Navy, the USS New York was built by Northrop Grumman Ship Systems of New Orleans and christened March 1st, 2008 at Avondale Shipyards. Meanwhile, Louisiana law enforcement officials learned of a planned street takeover for the weekend and announced they're shutting it down before it even gets started. New Orleans PD, state, and federal officials stood shoulder to shoulder in a news conference warning this kind of event will not be tolerated.
9: This is really dangerous. When they have these planned street takeovers, we've seen what could happen. I've worked with these guys, and we've been there when someone has lost a limb or their lives.
8: NOPD says they will be increasing police presence in areas that they are used to seeing this type of activity, but didn't share exactly what areas were flagged. And many in New Orleans are celebrating the life of civil rights activist Jerome Big Duck Smith. The black activist died August 21st at the age of 87. Before he passed, he spoke extensively to Fox 8 News about his participation in desegregation efforts in the 1960s. He said through it all, he felt blessed.
10: Just to think I met Dr. King, come tap me on my shoulder, and they sent me, Malcolm wanted me to come to the mosque after I met with Robert Kennedy and them. He had everybody stand up. Malcolm X's day.
8: Smith emphasized how important he believed in passing his experience, knowledge, and passion to a younger generation.
10: If my mission is good and you don't bring no children, that's an insult to me. The children have to be there.
8: Family and friends will hold a celebration of life this weekend at the Mahalia Jackson Theater. Meanwhile, Georgia officials confirmed that there are two more measles cases stemming from a Metro Atlanta daycare outbreak. The new cases bring the total to 10, according to the Georgia Department of Public Health. Atlanta News First reports the details released are the children were either unvaccinated or not fully vaccinated, but the exact location of the daycare is not being disclosed. Well, it looks like the cyclosporiasis outbreak has come to an end. The CDC announced that the largest ever outbreak of the foodborne illness sickened nearly 20,000 people overall. Health officials linked it to shredded iceberg lettuce supplied by Taylor Farms in Mexico. It fueled the worst cyclosporiasis season in U.S. history and included two deaths. And former VP Kamala Harris is throwing her support behind two big Georgia races in the November election. The black politician is headed to Fulton County for a Democratic dinner on October 3rd in a last-minute push of support for the re-election of Senator John Ossoff as he seeks to hold off Republican Mike Collins. The AJC reports Harris has also supported black Democrat Keisha Lance Bottoms for fundraising as she tries to win the race for governor. I'm Esther Dillard on your home for Black News First, the Black Information Network.
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2: DaBaby is responding to backlash over the prices of his new Chicken and Waffles restaurant. The rapper celebrated the grand opening of No Knife Chicken and Waffles in Charlotte, North Carolina on Sunday. But the menu prices quickly sparked debate online, with waffle meals ranging from $15 to $45. During an appearance on Positively Charlotte, DaBaby addressed the critics, saying they should have gone to Waffle House, adding, "Waffle House has something for you." DaBaby says customers at No Knife can expect an elevated dining experience. Elsewhere in entertainment, Jill Scott is officially being inducted into the R&B Hall of Fame. The Grammy-winning singer was honored during Billboard's 2026 R&B and Hip Hop Power Players event, recognizing her impact on the genre and her decades-long career. Miss Jilly from Philly broke onto the scene with her 2000 debut album, Who Is Jill Scott? Recently returned with her first album in more than a decade, To Whom This May Concern. The induction adds another major honor to a career that has made Scott one of R&B's most celebrated voices. With the latest in entertainment news, I'm Morgan Wood on the Black Information Network. Your home for Black News First.
3: This is Esther Dillard with another spotlight on Black excellence. Tyler Perry is one of the most successful figures in the entertainment industry. Born in New Orleans, Louisiana in 1969, Emmett Perry Jr. endured a difficult childhood marked by poverty and abuse. After changing his name and moving to Atlanta in 1992, Tyler Perry began writing and producing stage plays that became highly successful.
4: All you gotta do is take an R&B song, put Jesus in it, and it's a gospel song.
3: What? It was also during that time that he created his signature character, the iconic Mabel Medea Simmons.
5: Yea, though she walked in the valley with the shadow of Little Red Riding Hood and the Three Bears.
3: With an estimated net worth of over $1 billion, Tyler Perry is also a generous philanthropist, having donated millions to such causes as education, civil rights, and disaster relief. And another shining example of Black excellence. I'm Esther Dillard on the Black Information Network.
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7: Home for 24/7 news, the Black Information Network. Here's what's happening right now. Chicago health officials want people who were in Union Station on August 27th to watch out for symptoms of the measles. This after discovering someone had the disease and spent over several hours in the train station. Here's Dr. Robert Citrenberg with Advocate Health. He says the very contagious fever-causing disease requires quarantine for up to 21 days.
8: While it can be a mild illness in some people, it can also cause very severe illness and death in others.
7: Family members are demanding answers from Chicago first responders after they say they called the search off too early for a woman who went into the Little Calumet River Tuesday. Kamari Burnett says he and two others had to jump into the river and find the body of his relative, Rafaela Howard, a Black woman. They say the crash happened Tuesday, but by Wednesday, emergency responders had given up the search. They also say her body was found right next to the SUV, and they don't understand how crews could not find her.
9: It shouldn't take us, you know, we don't have the training and nothing like that to go in and rescue someone.
7: Students at Lincoln Way East High School in Frankfort, Illinois, walked out of class this week after they say their concerns over racism were ignored. The protest was to show solidarity for fellow students at Homewood Flossmoor, who were taunted with monkey noises by the Lincoln Way East High School football team. The next day, another racist incident, this one with the school's cross-country program. Black students at the school are pushing for changes from school leaders. To Louisiana, where after a 44-year-old Black woman, Benita Robinson's body was found in a garbage bag in a New Orleans bayou. Her family and friends are asking the tough questions. How did she get there? So far, there have been no leads from the New Orleans Police Department, who have called her death unclassified, and no word on a cause of death yet from the coroner. For more on these stories, plus international, national, state, and local news impacting the Black community, listen to the Black Information Network on the iHeartRadio app or log on to BINnews.com. 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
10: Now our Washington Roundup. Secretary of State Marco Rubio says he has no plans to run for the White House again. He said in an interview with Columbia News Station RCN and translated by NBC News, "I'm not a candidate for anything right now, and I'm 100% focused on my job." That's in line with what a source familiar with the matter told NBC, saying Rubio is not launching a bid to run for office in 2028. President Trump says they will give out $5,000 dividend checks for adults if Republicans retain Congress in the November midterms. In an interview with Fox News, Trump was asked, why doesn't he just give the money to Americans now?
11: The Democrats can't do it because with them it's negative growth. With us it's so positive.
10: Speaking at the Republican National Committee's first midterm convention, he said it would be called the Trump dividend, but didn't explain how the plan would be funded. And that's your Washington Roundup. I'm Mike Moore on your home for 24/7 News, the Black Information Network.
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Trump says about 1 million people who buy health insurance through the Affordable Care Act marketplace may soon be getting some of their money back. The Trump administration is promising rebate checks in the amount of $500 for Obamacare enrollees that meet certain criteria, and payments could go out as soon as October. According to the White House, Obamacare enrollees in 30 states could be eligible. The rebates are intended for those who are not receiving subsidies and were allegedly overcharged during the Biden administration. Trump says the refunds are meant to return money to people who paid higher premiums. Pandemic-era subsidies have expired, and the price of Obamacare has gone up during Trump's second term. So affordable health care is a major issue heading into the November midterms. Some critics are calling

0: remains fully engaged in responding to public health threats. Artificial intelligence is emerging as a new priority on Capitol Hill. Black House Minority Leader Hakeem Jeffries says Congress should act urgently to put safeguards around AI development, arguing protections are needed to keep Americans safe as the technology advances. Jeffries says House Democrats are expected to make AI regulation a top issue in the weeks ahead. And New Jersey lawmakers are pushing a bill that would formally apologize for slavery and expand lessons on the state's role in slavery and reparations. The proposal would also incorporate findings from the New Jersey Reparations Council into school curriculum. Get BIN News now on demand 24/7 on the iHeartRadio app.
1: I'm Nicole Deal on your home for 24/7 News, the Black Information Network. The terror attack on 9/11 permanently changed what we do at the airport, affecting millions of travelers. Angela Gittens, who is Black, is the former CEO of Miami International Airport, and she remembers the phone call that changed everything.
2: I was in the office, and my head of operations comes running in and says there's been an accident at the World Trade Center. We turned on the television, and we see this plane. It's like, whoa, that looks like a 767. And then we saw it turn. That's the second plane. That's a live shot. And I said, shut the airport down.
1: Gittens remembers the drastic changes. For example, the Transportation Security Administration did not exist until after 9/11. As a result of 9/11, it can sometimes take hours instead of minutes for travelers to get through security. A Black Army soldier stationed at Fort Hood, Texas is dead, and his father is determined to get answers. Private First Class Leroy Stroud Jr. died August 14th after he reportedly became seriously ill. The family says they are trying to understand what happened in the hours leading up to his death. In a Facebook post, his dad says, instead of immediately securing emergency medical care for a soldier in acute crisis, his commanding officer engaged in a prolonged back-and-forth dispute with him. Sick, suffering, and denied medical intervention, my son stormed off, and not a single leader went after him to check on his welfare or provide aid. A Black South Florida family is working to raise awareness about water safety after the heartbreaking death of their nonverbal daughter with autism, who drowned last year.
3: No hesitation, no thought. I just, you know, jumped into the water, grabbed her, put her, you know, on the ground, and started giving her CPR to paramedics.
1: Her dad, Kayshawn Blygen, speaking there, is the one who found her. But rather than suffer in silence, the family is sharing their story about 5-year-old Kaylee Blygen in hopes of preventing similar tragedies. According to NBC News in Miami, the family started the Kaylee Breeze Foundation when she was first diagnosed with autism. They want to raise awareness about water safety for parents of children with autism. And finally, there may be some relief coming for Michigan residents who are experiencing long power outages. Senate Democrats in the state are proposing new legislation aimed at holding utility companies accountable. The proposed bills would require credits for customers who lose electricity for extended periods and create stronger penalties for repeated service failures. Supporters say families should not be left paying the price when outages drag on for days. This comes after years of frustration from Michigan residents. The largest city in the state is Detroit, which is predominantly Black. I'm Nicole Deal on your home for Black News First, the Black Information Network.
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1: I'm Kevin Brown on your home for 24/7 News, the Black Information Network. And here's what's happening right now. The family of a woman who was found in a river on Chicago's South Side after the SUV she was in went into the water is seeking answers. Correspondent Perry Williams has more.
2: The crash happened on Tuesday morning near 130th in Indiana. This relative of Raphael Howard says after city first responders stopped their search, friends went in the water and found her.
3: It shouldn't take us, you know, we don't have the training and nothing like that to go in and rescue someone.
2: He added that Howard's body was near the SUV and questions why rescue teams couldn't find her. The family's also calling for more railings, barricades, and lighting at the crash site. I'm Perry Williams.
1: Hundreds of people gathered in Los Gatos, California, to honor the heroes, victims, and survivors of the September 11 attacks. 25 years later, the Veterans Memorial and Support Foundation hosted the free community event, 9-11 at 25, Keepers of the Flame, at the Los Gatos Civic Center. Retired New York City Fire Department Lieutenant Joe Turillo, a keynote speaker and 9-11 first responder, shared his harrowing experience of being buried beneath debris when the South Tower collapsed. Turillo, initially mistaken for another firefighter, survived and emphasized the importance of remembering those who sacrificed their lives on September 11th and in the aftermath. The Seattle Police Department has delayed the release of internal text and Microsoft Teams messages related to the Bite of Seattle shooting to ensure accuracy and protect investigative leads. Interim Police Chief Andre Sales emphasized the importance of releasing accurate information and timelines once investigative concerns are addressed. The decision follows a previous release by text messages by Mayor Katie Wilson's office, sparking questions about internal coordination during the emergency response. The SPD has not provided a new date for when the records will be made public. Two Oakland police officers were indicted for allegedly conspiring with a federal aviation official to fraudulently obtain pilot certifications. Brandon Mart and David Mack, both helicopter pilots, allegedly conspired with a Federal Aviation Administration inspector to obtain the certifications between July 2023 and March 2024. The trio of defendants entered not guilty pleas and were placed on administrative leave by the Oakland Police Department. The indictment comes at a challenging time for the OPD, which has been under federal oversight for 23 years. Aaron Farinacci, who's 37, has been federally indicted for arson in connection with the Old Trails fire in Spokane, Washington, which burned over 3,000 acres and caused significant damage to homes. Farinacci was arrested after witnesses saw him near the fire's origin point. He has a history of arson-related incidents and a conviction for manslaughter. Farinacci admitted to planning the fire for weeks to maximize destruction. The investigation is ongoing, and more federal charges may be added. I'm Kevin Brown on your home for Black News First, the Black Information Network.
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22: Trump told the crowd his administration will prevent Iran from obtaining a nuclear weapon and repeated his claim that the conflict will end soon after the election.
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23: Chicago residents affected by severe storm damage in 2023 and 2024 can now apply for up to $15,000 in assistance.
20: Whatever happens next.
24: Officials in the Trump administration are claiming UC Berkeley's law school favors black applicants over white and Asian ones.
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25: I'm Mike Island with BIN News this hour. Some of our stories include a big federal grant that will likely positively impact some black families in terms of expanding college and career support. Also, a redistricting map that some families allege is discriminatory. Also, there's bipartisan support to help protect you against illegal robocalls. But first, Ohio Governor Mike DeWine is announcing that his state has been awarded a large federal grant to significantly expand college and career support for kids who need it most.
26: We will receive $50 million to expand access to college and support apprenticeships for approximately 20,000 low-income and first-generation students in the state of Ohio.
25: The $50 million funding will roll out $10 million annually over the next 5 years. Approximately 20,000 students each year will be assisted by this funding.
26: Fact is that our advisors are in high school are overworked and, frankly, don't have the time or much time to spend with each student. So, again, it's an area of work in progress, but this is going to help.
25: The program will embed career and college advisors across 130 middle and high schools across Ohio. Meanwhile, a new school map in an Ohio school district is drawing a new accusation. According to ABC 6, the accusation is discrimination. Dublin is a Columbus, Ohio suburb, and some of its residents are challenging the school district's new attendance boundaries for the next school year, saying the map is discriminatory. Families with children at one of the elementary schools allege that the district applied its criteria to preserve affluent neighborhoods. ABC 6 says the Dublin City Schools District voted in June to include elementary schools in the process, as they say they determined there is uneven growth across the district. The complaint challenges the decision, alleging it was adopted in whole or in part through discrimination based on race, color, national origin, socioeconomic background, and place of residence, WSYX says. Asked if the district is being racist, a family's attorney says, as he put it, that's a bridge too far. He tells ABC 6 that, however, he does believe that the impact on this decision-making does have a potentially discriminatory effect. In the Columbus district, similar redistricting patterns have been alleged by some families. This Columbus parent tells ABC 6 he just wants the redistricting process to be fair and truly help the kids.
27: That's what I want to see. The right choice for all of these kids out here. Because if not, it's going to be disastrous, pretty much. It's not about us. It's about the kids.
25: In the Dublin schools case, the complaint will now move through the district's formal administrative investigative process, ABC 6 says. Stay informed, stay connected, and subscribe. 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
0: Here's what's trending this hour. A vessel came under attack in the Strait of Hormuz today, driving up fears over oil supplies. Iranian state media said one person was killed when the cargo vessel was struck. Commerce Secretary Howard Lutnick says President Trump's proposed $5,000 dividend checks for adults would not come from tax money. And authorities are increasing patrols around former Vice President Kamala Harris's Malibu home after a woman allegedly trespassed on the property. I'm Amber Payton, and that's what's trending.
21: 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Here's Morgan Wood.
1: Virginia State University's Trojan Explosion Marching Band is making history. The HBCU's band has grown to more than 200 members for the 2026 season, making it the largest marching band in school history and the largest in the CIAA. The growth comes as the Trojan Explosion continues to build a national reputation. The band has performed at the White House, appeared on NBC's Today Show, and finished as the Division II runner-up in the Red Lobster Band of the Year competition in 2023 and 2024. The Trojan Explosion is also ranked number one in the HBCU Division II Band Media Poll. And the band's 200-plus members are hitting the road this fall with performances scheduled across six states. Meanwhile, Georgia HBCU Savannah State University is preparing to host the 2026 Big HBCU Battle of the Bands, bringing some of the country's top HBCU marching bands to Savannah for a showcase of music, culture, and competition. With the latest in HBCU news, I'm Morgan Wood on the Black Information Network. iHeartRadio!
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1: The opinions, beliefs, and viewpoints expressed in this commentary are those of the author and do not necessarily represent those of BIN and its founding partners and employees. Now it's time to bring the funk with Roland S. Martin.
2: I've long maintained that one of the reasons why Democrats keep losing in the South is because they refuse to actually make an investment in the South. I've also said that when you make an investment, it doesn't necessarily mean you're going to somehow win that election cycle. An investment today might pay off one or two cycles down the road. Democrats pretty much abandoned Florida. Now listen, I understand for the longest, the state party leadership in Florida was absolutely abhorrent. Same thing in Texas. But you're now in a different situation. You're in a situation now where, listen, electoral politics is going to change. And if you are Democrats, you cannot continue to simply give away Texas and Florida to Republicans every presidential election. The math is the math. Texas has 40 electoral college votes. Florida has 30. Y'all, that's 70. That's almost 25% of what you need to win the presidency. That's why this year, with David Jolly running for governor in Florida, Representative Angie Nixon running for United States Senate in Florida. In Texas, you have Gina Hinojosa, who is running for governor against incumbent Greg Abbott. And then you have State Rep James Tallarico running against the corrupt Texas Attorney General Ken Paxton. Democrat donors should be seeing an opportunity to win. New polling data shows that he is up. Tallarico is up 5 points against Paxton. Hinojosa is tied with Abbott. Why is this huge? Because if you invest on the ground, you may have an opportunity to win. But if you don't invest, you're guaranteed to lose. Democrats, take advantage of the moment. Organize and mobilize on the ground in these two states, and you can actually win. I'm Roland Martin on the Black Information Network.
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1: For 24/7 News, the Black Information Network. President Trump is marking the 25th anniversary of the 9/11 terrorist attacks at the Pentagon in Arlington, Virginia. Speaking from the site of one of three attacks, Trump said, "We renew the sacred oath we swore 25 years ago that we will never forget." He recounted that nearly 3,000 people were killed that day, and he called on Americans to remember the unity that followed the attacks.
4: In those harrowing days after the attacks, we saw the authentic spirit of our nation. We were all New Yorkers that day, every one of us. We were all New Yorkers.
1: The president went on to call the attacks an act of immense evil, adding the country learned that day what Americans are made of. 25 years ago, Al-Qaeda hijackers took control of four commercial airliners. Two planes were flown into the World Trade Center in New York. United Flight 93 crashed into a field near Shanksville, Pennsylvania, after passengers and crew attempted to take back control. Investigators believe that plane was headed toward the U.S. Capitol. American Airlines Flight 77 was flown into the Pentagon in Arlington, Virginia, killing 184 people aboard the plane and on the ground. Arlington County firefighters led the initial response, while D.C. Fire and EMS sent more than 40 units to the Pentagon to provide mutual aid. Black firefighters, paramedics, and other emergency personnel were among those who responded, putting their lives on the line alongside their colleagues. And for many first responders, the effects of that day continued long after the smoke cleared, with thousands later developing illnesses linked to their exposure. Some of the hijackers had lived in Maryland and Northern Virginia in the months leading up to the attacks. In all, the 9/11 attacks killed 2,977 people and forever changed the country. Now, 25 years later, the Smithsonian's National Museum of American History is marking the anniversary with a temporary exhibit featuring artifacts recovered from the attacks. The display includes personal items and other objects from the World Trade Center, the Pentagon, and the Flight 93 crash site. Unlike the museum's typical displays, the artifacts are presented on open tables, giving visitors a closer look at the objects. Among them are a battered American flag, a tote bag filled with keys, and a beeper. Ordinary items preserved as physical reminders of the events of September 11th. And in other news, leadership is changing on the Baltimore City Council's influential public safety committee. Council President Zeke Cohen has replaced Councilman Mark Conway as committee chair, naming veteran Councilman John Bullock to lead the panel. Cohen says Bullock's legislative experience and community focus makes him a strong fit for the role. Conway, meanwhile, claims the move is retaliation for his outspoken support of expanding the city inspector general's access to government records. I'm Morgan Wood on the Black Information Network, your home for Black News First.
0: What happens next?
5: We are facing attacks around voting rights. We are facing attacks around the economy, around health disparities.
3: Happens here.
6: Georgia's Gwinnett County residents pressed police about privacy, oversight, and access to license plate reader data.
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7: After decades of turmoil, the Sewage and Water Board is transitioning into a city-run operation in New Orleans.
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8: When it comes to paying rent, San Francisco, California is the most expensive place to live in the country. Just in the past year alone, the cost of rent has gone up by 25%. According to Zumper, an online rental marketplace similar to Zillow, a two-bedroom apartment in San Francisco now costs over $6,000 a month. That has prompted the mayor of San Francisco to declare a rent emergency. City leaders are now introducing new measures to protect tenants from unexpected rent increases and evictions. A plan to address the high rent rates includes $3 million in free legal help for tenants who are at risk of eviction. Another element would only allow evictions if a tenant owes more than 1 month's rent. Other measures include limiting rent increases to 10% and requiring landlords to remind tenants about their rights on an annual basis. The city also plans to give $27 million in rental help to about 650 low-income households who are losing their federal housing vouchers. Money news at 24 and 54 minutes past each hour. I'm Nicole Deal on your home for Black News First, the Black Information Network.
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9: Or on your home for 24/7 news, the Black Information Network. City figures show that Chicago is coming off a violent Labor Day weekend. Cops say 38 people were shot and 8 of them were killed from Friday through Tuesday morning. Black Mayor Brandon Johnson responded to President Trump's Truth Social post directed at both he and Governor J.B. Pritzker.
10: When you have a president who is literally defunding the operations that can actually assist us in creating safer communities, it's difficult to take anything that he says seriously.
9: President Trump wrote that Chicago violence is unchecked and at record levels after a mass shooting that left one dead and 14 wounded. He urged Illinois Governor J.B. Pritzker and Chicago Mayor Brandon Johnson to invite federal intervention. Chicago had the lowest total of summer homicides since 1965, with 122 murders in June, July, and August. Cleanup efforts are still underway across Detroit's east side with a predominantly Black population. It's nearing a week since a tornado damaged homes, businesses, and uprooted trees across the city. City staff and volunteers have been going door to door in neighborhoods where buildings were damaged and large trees making some streets impassable. WDIV is reporting cleanup crews have been clearing debris and checking on residents who may need assistance. City staff are expected to continue going door to door in districts 4 and 5 throughout the week. They're tasked with assessing damage and identifying residents' needs. Across the country, young Black men are facing challenges in higher education with enrollment rates dropping at all types of institutions. HBCUs, which have historically been leaders in recruiting and retaining Black male students, are also experiencing a decline in enrollment. Detroit has only one historically Black college and university, which is Penn Sol Lewis College of Business and Design. Benedict College in South Carolina stands out for its high enrollment of Black men and its holistic approach to supporting them. Motown icon Stevie Wonder has announced fall tour dates. The Black singer and producer will celebrate the 50th anniversary of his iconic Songs in the Key of Life album. It's a limited tour in the U.S., including a stop in Chicago. According to the tour's website, the Chicago show will be the second stateside performance of the tour. The Windy City stop on the tour will take place at the United Center on Saturday, November 21st.
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12: 80% of Americans aged 55 or older are unaware of a leading cause of vision loss, age-related macular degeneration, or AMD, according to a survey conducted by Opinion Research Corporation. AMD occurs when the macula, the central portion of the retina needed for reading and color vision, becomes damaged. Only half of survey respondents could identify any one symptom of this serious progressive eye disease. And of those familiar with AMD, less than a third were aware that treatment options exist. Symptoms of the more serious form of the disease, known as wet AMD, include blurred vision, blind spots, difficulty seeing colors, and edges or lines appearing wavy. If any of these symptoms develop, an eye exam is crucial, and early diagnosis and treatment is essential to avoid severe vision loss. If there is a diagnosis of wet AMD, a retina specialist should be consulted to ensure the most appropriate care. And that's your Healthy Minute. I'm Mike Island on the Black Information Network.
13: The Equal Justice Initiative is committed to ending mass incarceration and excessive punishment by providing legal representation to people who have been illegally convicted, unfairly sentenced, or abused in state jails and prisons. Support the cause at EJI.org.
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he was accepting submissions of songs. Enter brother number two. Brother number two submits a song for brother number one's album, but brother number one says, uh-uh, that's trash.

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3: I'm Amber Payton with BIN News Now. President Trump spent the weekend in Ireland. The president touted his relationship with the country while meeting with Ireland's prime minister.
4: We have a big relationship with Ireland, and that'll continue stronger than ever.
3: He added that the relationship is one that is, quote, very profitable, end quote, for Ireland. House Speaker Mike Johnson is calling on AI leaders to work with Congress and the White House on safety rules. Johnson says lawmakers must balance national security and AI risk while rejecting a pause in development because of competition with China. And historically black colleges and universities across North Carolina are seeing record enrollment growth this fall. Experts say more students are choosing HBCUs for their strong sense of community and belonging, especially as diversity initiatives face pushback nationwide. At least 5 North Carolina HBCUs have reported significant enrollment gains. Get BIN News Now on demand 24/7 on the iHeartRadio app.
5: I'm Vanessa Tyler on the Black Information Network, your home for Black News First. Starting September 16th, Black lawmakers will gather for the Congressional Black Caucus Foundation annual legislative conference. And this year, they are rooted, ready, and rising. That's the theme. And joining me is the president and CEO of the CBCF, Nicole Austin Hillary. Nicole, welcome back to the Black Information Network.
6: Thank you so much, Vanessa, for having me back on.
5: First, Rooted, Ready, Rising, dissect that theme and the work needed to be accomplished to make this year's conference a success.
6: As you know, Vanessa, we are continuing as a Black community to face very difficult times. We are facing attacks around voting rights. We are facing attacks around the economy, around health disparities. And in this moment, we recognize that our power as conveners at the Congressional Black Caucus Foundation means that we have to get our communities focused on how we move forward. And we thought there's no better way to do that than in focusing on, one, remembering our history, that we are rooted in resilience and power. Reminding ourselves, number two, that we are ready, for this moment, despite the difficulties. And that three, we will, because of our history, our resilience, our strategy, and our thoughtfulness, we will rise above, and not just above, beyond this moment to an even greater sense and place of greatness.
5: What's the mood? Is there high levels of enthusiasm, anger, anxiousness? What's the mood so far that you've been detecting?
6: And so people are excited, Vanessa, and they are willing and ready. Everyone wants to know, what are the marching orders? What are the directives? And what we're saying is, this is the place where you come for the marching orders. This is the place where you come for the directives.
5: Talk about the policy forums. What are some of the sessions planned?
6: Well, Vanessa, one area that is immediately coming to mind is the issue of voting rights. And we know we focus on voting rights every year. The issue of artificial intelligence is one that is keenly important to Black and Brown communities. There are going to be lots of discussions about how that technology will be used in our communities.
5: If listeners want to learn more, follow the sessions, may not be able to get to D.C. In a couple of weeks, what should they do?
6: They can go to our website, Vanessa, and that is cbcfinc.org. So cbcfinc.org. But we also want folks to know that there are daily free registrations available for daily participants, because we don't want there to be any prohibitions to anyone being around the table and being part of solving these problems.
5: Excellent. Nicole Austin Hillary, thank you for your leadership, and see you at the ALC.
6: We will see you there, Vanessa. And again, thank you so much for your support and for this opportunity. We appreciate you greatly.
5: The Black Information Network will have wall-to-wall coverage of the Congressional Black Caucus Annual Legislative Conference. I'm Vanessa Tyler on the Black Information Network, your home for Black News First.
7: On August 7th, 1948, Alice Coachman made history as the first black woman to win an Olympic gold medal. Her victory in the high jump at the London Olympic Summer Games cemented her legacy as a trailblazer in sports and beyond. Coachman was born in Albany, Georgia in 1923 and grew up in the segregated South where opportunities for black athletes, particularly women, were scarce. Despite these challenges, her determination was undeniable. She trained barefoot on dirt roads with homemade equipment, proving that passion can overcome the biggest obstacles. At the 1948 Olympics, Coachman's high jump cleared the bar at 5 feet 6 and 1/8 inches, and she became the first black woman to win a gold medal. Beyond the track, Coachman became a role model and advocate for young athletes, encouraging them to pursue their dreams, regardless of any barriers along the way. As we celebrate all of our country's gold medal winners, let's also take a moment to remember Alice Coachman, the first black woman to win an Olympic gold medal. This is Bree Wood for the Black Information Network.
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3: I'm Amber Payton on your home for 24/7 News, the Black Information Network. Here's what's happening in your region right now.
8: And it's been 25 years, but for so many people, that morning it feels like yesterday. And I'm sure like me, so many of you just cannot believe it has been 25 years.
3: On the 25th anniversary of 9/11, Virginia Governor Abigail Spanberger joined families, survivors, and first responders in Arlington to honor those lost in the terrorist attacks.
8: On September 11th, we remember the Americans who died, the people who never came home, those who fought hijackers and sacrificed themselves, those whose days started off like every other day and never came home.
3: The ceremony was held at Arlington County Fire Station 5, home of Truck 105, the first Arlington fire unit to arrive at the Pentagon after American Airlines Flight 77 struck the building. First responders laid a wreath honoring the 184 people killed at the Pentagon while remembering the nearly 3,000 victims nationwide. A political action committee tied to Black Newport News Virginia Mayor Philip Jones is drawing attention as election season ramps up. According to the Virginia Pilot, the Good News PAC has transferred hundreds of thousands of dollars to Jones' re-election campaign and says it plans to get involved in other Newport News races as well. Jones says the PAC's goal is to help veterans and other public servants run for office, while supporters say it can boost civic engagement. The next campaign finance reporting deadline in Virginia is September 15th. Political turmoil in a Maryland city is setting the stage for a special election. According to the Washington Informer, the New Carrollton City Council voted 4-1 to remove Felicia Nemhardt as mayor, alleging she violated the city's hiring freeze by reinstating former employees. Nemhardt, who in 2020 became the city's first African-American, first Caribbean-American, and first female mayor, denies wrongdoing and says she plans to run in the upcoming special election. There's a new black-owned business making waves in the Queen City. Former investment banker Taylor Davis is the founder of Trudy, a social dining and travel app that helps users discover restaurants, hotels, and bars recommended by friends and family. According to Q City Metro, the Charlotte-based app has already topped 1,000 downloads since launching last year. Davis says building the company has not been easy, noting that less than 1% of venture capital funding goes to black female founders. Trudy is currently growing its user base in Charlotte, with customers also using the app in New York, Atlanta, and Chicago. An HBCU Hampton University student is receiving national recognition for her vision for the future of American democracy. According to the Virginia Mercury, Imani Laird was selected as one of 11 national winners in the Democracy Defenders Fund's Future of Democracy Anthology, a project highlighting ideas from young Americans on how to strengthen democratic institutions. Laird, a student filmmaker at Hampton University, earned recognition for her video documentary, Civics Class for a Country in Crisis. In the documentary, Laird, who is black, argues that democracy works best when citizens understand government, history, and their civic responsibilities. Winners received a $1,000 award, and their work is being featured in a national collection showcasing Gen Z perspectives on the future of democracy. I'm Amber Payton on your home for Black News First, the Black Information Network.
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1: Most people know about Restaurant Week, but not everyone knows there's a Black Restaurant Week born in Houston, Texas in 2016, and is now spreading to cities across the country. It's more than just menus. It's a movement.
2: And so we really want to create something that was more all-inclusive to the creative things we were seeing happening in the food scene.
1: That's one of the three founders, Fallon Farrell.
2: As we've grown through the years, we've literally watched businesses start off as like a pop-up food tent and now having like two or three locations.
1: From soul food kitchens to hidden gem caterers, Black Restaurant Week shines a light where it's long been missing. It's helped generate tens of millions of dollars for Black-owned businesses, keeping legacies alive and creating new ones. And it's part of Black history still being written every time a diner takes that first bite. I'm Esther Dillard for the Black Information Network.
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0: Bringing you the celebrations.
4: The Macquarie YMCA is marking 90 years of service with a major give back effort in Charlotte's historic West End.
3: And the breakdowns.
5: Community activists in Detroit are shining a light on a murder that happened in the city and has gone unsolved for more than 3 years.
0: The Black

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1: I'm Mike Island with BIN News this hour. Some of our stories include a big federal grant that will likely positively impact some black families in terms of expanding college and career support. Also, a redistricting map that some families allege is discriminatory. Also, there's bipartisan support to help protect you against illegal robocalls. But first, Ohio Governor Mike DeWine is announcing that his state has been awarded a large federal grant to significantly expand college and career support for kids who need it most.
2: We will receive $50 million to expand access to college and support apprenticeships for approximately 20,000 low-income and first-generation students in the state of Ohio.
1: The $50 million funding will roll out $10 million annually over the next 5 years. Approximately 20,000 students each year will be assisted by this funding.
2: Fact is that our advisors are in high school are overworked and, frankly, don't have the time or much time to spend with each student. So, again, it's an area of work in progress, but this is going to help.
1: The program will embed career and college advisors across 130 middle and high schools across Ohio. Meanwhile, a new school map in an Ohio school district is drawing a new accusation. According to ABC 6, the accusation is discrimination. Dublin is a Columbus, Ohio suburb, and some of its residents are challenging the school district's new attendance boundaries for the next school year, saying the map is discriminatory. Families with children at one of the elementary schools alleged that the district applied its criteria to preserve affluent neighborhoods. ABC 6 says the Dublin City Schools District voted in June to include elementary schools in the process, as they say they determined there is uneven growth across the district. The complaint challenges the decision, alleging it was adopted in whole or in part through discrimination based on race, color, national origin, socioeconomic background, and place of residence, WSYX says. Asked if the district is being racist, a family's attorney says, as he put it, that's a bridge too far. He tells ABC 6 that, however, he does believe that the impact on this decision-making does have a potentially discriminatory effect. In the Columbus district, similar redistricting patterns have been alleged by some families. This Columbus parent tells ABC 6 he just wants the redistricting process to be fair and truly help the kids.
3: That's what I want to see. The right choice for all of these kids out here. Because if not, it's going to be disastrous, pretty much. It's not about us. It's about the kids.
1: In the Dublin schools case, the complaint will now move through the district's formal administrative investigative process, ABC 6 says. Stay informed, stay connected, and subscribe. 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
4: Here's what's trending this hour. President Trump says the U.S. should be paying the lowest interest rate in the world. Trump made the comment to reporters in Ireland on Sunday as the Federal Reserve is due to announce its decision on interest rates in the week ahead. Wisconsin Congressman Tom Tiffany suffered minor injuries after a small plane had to make an emergency landing Saturday night. And the CEOs of two of the world's biggest AI companies are both in favor of slowing AI development. I'm Amber Payton, and that's what's trending.
0: Sports on the Black Information Network.
5: Seahawks took down the Patriots to open the NFL regular season in the Super Bowl 60 rematch. Week one will include a trip to Australia and more than a dozen games Sunday, including an NFC East showdown between the Cowboys and the Giants. Coco Gauff is advancing to the U.S. Open semifinals after surviving two match points against Mira Andreeva. Gauff rallied from her first set loss to defeat Andreeva in Wednesday's quarterfinal. In the men's bracket, Ben Shelton eliminated Carlos Alcaraz to advance to the semifinals Friday. The Los Angeles Lakers will honor another of their iconic head coaches with a statue. Bill Jackson, who guided the Lake Show to five NBA championships, will be immortalized outside Crypto.com Arena next year in April. The 80-year-old Jackson coached the Lakers for 11 years. The Hall of Famer will join longtime coach Pat Riley and eight other Lakers legends, including Kobe Bryant, with statues. And reigning NBA Finals MVP Jalen Brunson will open the new season of Saturday Night Live. NBC tapped the 30-year-old New York Knicks guard to host September 26th. with the latest in sports. I'm Misty Jordan on the Black Information Network, your home for Black News First.
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7: For 24/7 news, the Black Information Network. While many in the U.S. continue to observe the 25th anniversary of lives lost during the September 11th attacks in New York, others across the nation are recalling their own memories of that moment and their connection. In Louisiana, a Navy warship built in that state carries a piece of Ground Zero in its bow. Fox 8 News reports, according to the Navy, the USS New York was built by Northrop Grumman Ship Systems of New Orleans and christened March 1st, 2008 at Avondale Shipyards. Meanwhile, Louisiana law enforcement officials learned of a planned street takeover for the weekend and announced they're shutting it down before it even gets started. New Orleans PD, state, and federal officials stood shoulder to shoulder in a news conference warning this kind of event will not be tolerated.
8: This is really dangerous. When they have these planned street takeovers, we've seen what could happen. I've worked with these guys, and we've been there when someone has lost a limb or their lives.
7: NOPD says they will be increasing police presence in areas that they are used to seeing this type of activity, but didn't share exactly what areas were flagged. And many in New Orleans are celebrating the life of civil rights activist Jerome Big Duck Smith. The black activist died August 21st at the age of 87. Before he passed, he spoke extensively to Fox 8 News about his participation in desegregation efforts in the 1960s. He said through it all, he felt blessed.
9: Just to think I met Dr. King, come tap me on my shoulder, and they sent me, Malcolm wanted me to come to the mosque after I met with Robert Kennedy and them. He had everybody stand up. Malcolm X is there.
7: Smith emphasized how important he believed in passing his experience, knowledge, and passion to a younger generation.
9: If my mission is good and you don't bring no children, that's an insult to me. The children have to be there.
7: Family and friends will hold a celebration of life this weekend at the Mahalia Jackson Theater. Meanwhile, Georgia officials confirmed that there are two more measles cases stemming from a Metro Atlanta daycare outbreak. The new cases bring the total to 10, according to the Georgia Department of Public Health. Atlanta News First reports the details released are the children were either unvaccinated or not fully vaccinated, but the exact location of the daycare is not being disclosed. Well, it looks like the cyclosporiasis outbreak has come to an end. The CDC announced that the largest ever outbreak of the foodborne illness sickened nearly 20,000 people overall. Health officials linked it to shredded iceberg lettuce supplied by Taylor Farms in Mexico. It fueled the worst cyclosporiasis season in U.S. history and included two deaths. And former VP Kamala Harris is throwing her support behind two big Georgia races in the November election. The black politician is headed to Fulton County for a Democratic dinner on October 3rd in a last-minute push of support for the re-election of Senator John Ossoff as he seeks to hold off Republican Mike Collins. The AJC reports Harris has also supported black Democrat Keisha Lance Bottoms for fundraising as she tries to win the race for governor. I'm Esther Dillard on your home for Black News First, the Black Information Network.
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11: For decades, a quiet and remote Australian country town nurtured a world-class monster. A man who, after more than half a century, is only now coming into focus as possibly this nation's worst serial killer.
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11: His name is Vince O'Dempsey. Psychopath, gangster, child killer, rapist. I'm Matthew Condon, journalist and true crime author, and I've spent years researching and tracking the life and crimes of this vicious murderer. 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
11: Vince O'Dempsey is currently serving life for three murders. He self-confessed to 33. My opinion, it's closer to 100. From Wooshka Studios, I'm Matthew Condon, and this is Ghost Gate Road.
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14: Snoop Dogg is set to host the 2026 MTV Video Music Awards. CBS and MTV made the announcement Thursday. Snoop has been nominated for 13 VMAs throughout his career, taking home 3 wins. The announcement comes just one day after producers revealed Nirvana will receive this year's Video Vanguard Award. The 2026 VMAs are set for September 27th at the Peacock Theater in Los Angeles, California. Elsewhere in entertainment news, Migos fans may have something to look forward to. Quavo has confirmed that he and Offset are reuniting as Migos for one more album. During a recent radio interview, Quavo said, "We coming back. We're going to do it one more time for the people." The group, which includes Quavo, Offset, and The Late Takeoff, released 4 studio albums and more than 20 mixtapes and EPs following their 2011 debut. Quavo says they plan to do it right, including a tour. The reunion comes 3 years after Culture 3, the group's final album, and nearly 4 years after Takeoff was killed in Houston. With the latest in entertainment news, I'm Morgan Wood on the Black Information Network. Your home for Black News First.
15: In 2019, marine scientists discovered the remains of the Clotilda at the bottom of Alabama's Mobile River. The Clotilda is believed to be the last known intact U.S. slave ship. In 1860, the Clotilda smuggled 110 Africans to Alabama, decades after the importation of slaves was outlawed in the United States. To hide the crime, the ship's captain, William Foster, burned and sunk the ship. Surviving ancestors of that final harrowing journey went on to establish Africatown, which still exists today. In her best-selling book, Barracoon, released in 2018, Zora Neale Hurston tells the story of Cudjoe Lewis, the last enslaved African on the Clotilda. The book details Lewis's experiences aboard the slave ship and his role in founding Africatown. Lewis died in 1935 at the age of 94. Africatown and the Clotilda are an intricate part of the national conversation about reparations, highlighting the lasting legacy of this dark chapter in American history. I'm Andrea Coleman on the Black Information Network.
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16: Home for 24/7 news, the Black Information Network. Here's what's happening right now. Chicago health officials want people who were in Union Station on August 27th to watch out for symptoms of the measles. This after discovering someone had the disease and spent over several hours in the train station. Here's Dr. Robert Citrenberg with Advocate Health. He says the very contagious fever-causing disease requires quarantine for up to 21 days.
17: While it can be a mild illness in some people, it can also cause very severe illness and death in others.
16: Family members are demanding answers from Chicago first responders after they say they called the search off too early for a woman who went into the Little Calumet River Tuesday. Kamari Burnett says he and 2 others had to jump into the river and find the body of his relative, Rafaela Howard, a Black woman. They say the crash happened Tuesday, but by Wednesday, emergency responders had given up the search. They also say her body was found right next to the SUV, and they don't understand how crews could not find her.
18: It shouldn't take us, you know, 3, you know, we don't have the train and nothing like that to go in and rescue someone.
16: Students at Lincoln Way East High School in Frankfort, Illinois, walked out of class this week after they say their concerns over racism were ignored. The protest was to show solidarity for fellow students at Homewood Flossmoor, who were taunted with monkey noises by the Lincoln Way East High School football team. The next day, another racist incident, this one with the school's cross-country program. Black students at the school are pushing for changes from school leaders. To Louisiana, where after a 44-year-old Black woman, Benita Robinson's body was found in a garbage bag in a New Orleans bayou. Her family and friends are asking the tough questions. How did she get there? So far, there have been no leads from the New Orleans Police Department, who have called her death unclassified, and no word on a cause of death yet from the coroner. For more on these stories, plus international, national, state, and local news impacting the Black community, listen to the Black Information Network on the iHeartRadio app or log on to BINnews.com. 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
19: Now our Washington Roundup. Secretary of State Marco Rubio says he has no plans to run for the White House again. He said in an interview with Columbia News Station RCN and translated by NBC News, "I'm not a candidate for anything right now, and I'm 100% focused on my job." That's in line with what a source familiar with the matter told NBC, saying Rubio is not launching a bid to run for office in 2028. President Trump says they will give out $5,000 dividend checks for adults if Republicans retain Congress in the November midterms. In an interview with Fox News, Trump was asked, why doesn't he just give the money to Americans now?
20: The Democrats can't do it because with them it's negative growth. With us it's so positive.
19: Speaking at the Republican National Committee's first midterm convention, he said it would be called the Trump dividend, but didn't explain how the plan would be funded. And that's your Washington Roundup. I'm Mike Moore on your home for 24/7 News, the Black Information Network.
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21: On December 9th, 1946, in Philadelphia, Howard Stanley Frankie Beverly was born. In 1970, he would form the group Raw Soul, which later was renamed Maze. Under the mentorship of Marvin Gaye, Frankie Beverly and Maze.

0: Jackie Beverly and May's live experience was more like a party than a concert. Dressed in his signature all white, crowds will stand at their feet and sing to the top of their lungs.
1: Ooh, and pain. I like sunshine and rain.
0: Sadly, on September 10th, 2024, Frankie Beverly left us with hits for lifetimes to come.

0: Trump says about 1 million people who buy health insurance through the Affordable Care Act marketplace may soon be getting some of their money back. The Trump administration is promising rebate checks in the amount of $500 for Obamacare enrollees that meet certain criteria, and payments could go out as soon as October. According to the White House, Obamacare enrollees in 30 states could be eligible. The rebates are intended for those who are not receiving subsidies and were allegedly overcharged during the Biden administration. Trump says the refunds are meant to return money to people who paid higher premiums. Pandemic-era subsidies have expired, and the price of Obamacare has gone up during Trump's second term. So affordable health care is a major issue heading into the November midterms. Some critics are calling the move a gimmick, but supporters say any refund is a welcome form of relief. But there are questions about whether congressional approval is needed and whether each recipient was actually overcharged by $500. Money news at 24 and 54 minutes past each hour. I'm Nicole Deal on your home for Black News First, the Black Information Network.
1: I'm Amber Payton with BIN News Now. Just 1 month into the job, Black CDC Director Erica Schwartz is facing questions over her lack of public comments as the nation battles a major measles outbreak and heads into respiratory virus season. The agency

0: Mike Stevens on your home for Black News First, the Black Information Network. Here's your top headlines this hour. The terror attack on 9/11 permanently changed what we do at the airport, affecting millions of travelers. Angela Gittens, who is Black, is the former CEO of Miami International Airport. And she tells NBC Miami she remembers the phone call that changed everything.
1: I was in the office, and my head of operations comes running in and says there's been an accident at the World Trade Center. We turned on the television, and we see this plane. It's like, whoa, that looks like a 767. And then we saw it turn. That's the second plane. That's a live shot. And I said, shut the airport down now.
0: Gittens remembers the drastic changes. For example, the Transportation Security Administration didn't even exist until after 9/11. As a result of 9/11, it can sometimes take hours instead of minutes for travelers to get through security. Well, this is an update on a story we've been following about a young Black brother and sister hit by a car while riding an e-bike in South Florida.
2: Please come forward with any information that you have to help us solve this. We need justice.
0: The 10-year-old girl died, and her brother was taken to the hospital for brain surgery. Their aunt is among those speaking out.
2: She was a cheerleader, you know, full of life. Everybody loved her. And now for this to happen and nobody to come forward is just senseless.
0: The aunt gave NBC TV in Miami a message for whomever is responsible.
2: I just hope somebody just come forward, have a heart, please, because this could have been anybody's kids. They just left laying in the road, and it's terrible. I've never seen nothing like this before in my life. This is crazy to hit somebody's kid and keep going.
0: Authorities say they do have a surveillance photo of the car as they continue to investigate. Well, this is good news for Black folks in Florida and other states, as well as other residents. The 2026 hurricane season has officially broken the modern record for the longest stretch without a hurricane. Meteorologists credit a super El Nino and massive plume of Saharan dust for choking out potential storm development. But they do say be ready for whatever the last half of the season brings. The Atlantic hurricane season goes until November 30th. And by the way, the water of the West Coast is usually too cold to feed a hurricane. The other place to watch is Houston and Texas and the Gulf region. September is historically the month with the most hurricanes and tropical activity in that region. And lots of Black people live in the path of those storms when they do happen. For more stories of interest to the Black community, log on to BINnews.com. 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
5: People will come, Ray. 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
6: Born in Mississippi in 1931, James Earl Jones would become a powerful symbol of resilience and excellence. From the Great White Hope to voicing Darth Vader.
7: No, I am the father.
6: Jones' resonant voice and commanding presence helped him become one of the most distinguished actors of his generation. Crediting poetry and acting for helping him overcome a childhood stutter, his Broadway debut would come in 1957. Winning his first Tony Award in 1968, he would go on to join a select group of entertainers by also winning a Grammy, Emmy, and Oscar, or EGOT. His impact so powerful, the Court Theater on Broadway was renamed after him in 2022. Breaking barriers in Hollywood and theater at a time when opportunities for Black actors were limited.
8: Go through life worried if somebody like you or not. You best make sure that they are doing right by you.
6: James Earl Jones' success and legacy are a source of inspiration and pride for the Black community. Rest in power, James Earl Jones.
9: I'm Kevin Brown on your home for 24/7 News, the Black Information Network. And here's what's happening right now. The family of a woman who was found in a river on Chicago's south side after the SUV she was in went into the water is seeking answers. Correspondent Perry Williams has more.
10: The crash happened on Tuesday morning near 130th in Indiana. This relative of Raphael Howard says after city first responders stopped their search, friends went in the water and found her.

0: it shouldn't take us, you know, three. You know, we don't have the training and nothing like that to go in and rescue someone.
1: He added that Howard's body was near the SUV and questions why rescue teams couldn't find her. The family's also calling for more railings, barricades, and lighting at the crash site. I'm Perry Williams.
2: Hundreds of people gathered in Los Gatos, California, to honor the heroes, victims, and survivors of the September 11 attacks. 25 years later, the Veterans Memorial and Support Foundation hosted the free community event, 9-11 at 25, Keepers of the Flame, at the Los Gatos Civic Center. Retired New York City Fire Department Lieutenant Joe Turillo, a keynote speaker and 9-11 first responder, shared his harrowing experience of being buried beneath debris when the South Tower collapsed. Turillo, initially mistaken for another firefighter, survived and emphasized the importance of remembering those who sacrificed their lives on September 11th and in the aftermath. The Seattle Police Department has delayed the release of internal text and Microsoft Teams messages related to the Bite of Seattle shooting to ensure accuracy and protect investigative leads. Interim Police Chief Andre Sales emphasized the importance of releasing accurate information and timelines once investigative concerns are addressed. The decision follows a previous release by text messages by Mayor Katie Wilson's office, sparking questions about internal coordination during the emergency response. The SPD has not provided a new date for when the records will be made public. Two Oakland police officers were indicted for allegedly conspiring with a federal aviation official to fraudulently obtain pilot certifications. Brandon Mart and David Mack, both helicopter pilots, allegedly conspired with a Federal Aviation Administration inspector to obtain the certifications between July 2023 and March 2024. The trio of defendants entered not guilty pleas and were placed on administrative leave by the Oakland Police Department. The indictment comes at a challenging time for the OPD, which has been under federal oversight for 23 years. Aaron Farinacci, who's 37, has been federally indicted for arson in connection with the Old Trails fire in Spokane, Washington, which burned over 3,000 acres and caused significant damage to homes. Farinacci was arrested after witnesses saw him near the fire's origin point. He has a history of arson-related incidents and a conviction for manslaughter. Farinacci admitted to planning the fire for weeks to maximize destruction. The investigation is ongoing, and more federal charges may be added. I'm Kevin Brown on your home for Black News First, the Black Information Network.
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18: I'm Mike Island with BIN News this hour. Some of our stories include a big federal grant that will likely positively impact some Black families in terms of expanding college and career support. Also, a redistricting map that some families allege is discriminatory. Also, there's bipartisan support to help protect you against illegal robocalls. But first, Ohio Governor Mike DeWine is announcing that his state has been awarded a large federal grant to significantly expand college and career support for kids who need it most.
19: We will receive $50 million to expand access to college and support apprenticeships for approximately 20,000 low-income and first-generation students in the state of Ohio.
18: The $50 million funding will roll out $10 million annually over the next 5 years. Approximately 20,000 students each year will be assisted by this funding.
19: Fact is that our advisors are in high school are overworked and, frankly, don't have the time or much time to spend with each student. So, again, it's an area of work in progress, but this is going to help.
18: The program will embed career and college advisors across 130 middle and high schools across Ohio. Meanwhile, a new school map in an Ohio school district is drawing a new accusation. According to ABC 6, the accusation is discrimination. Dublin is a Columbus, Ohio suburb, and some of its residents are challenging the school district's new attendance boundaries for the next school year, saying the map is discriminatory. Families with children at one of the elementary schools allege that the district applied its criteria to preserve affluent neighborhoods. ABC 6 says the Dublin City Schools District voted in June to include elementary schools in the process, as they say they determined there is uneven growth across the district. The complaint challenges the decision, alleging it was adopted in whole or in part through discrimination based on race, color, national origin, socioeconomic background, and place of residence, WSYX says. Asked if the district is being racist, a family's attorney says, as he put it, that's a bridge too far. He tells ABC 6 that, however, he does believe that the impact on this decision-making does have a potentially discriminatory effect. In the Columbus district, similar redistricting patterns have been alleged by some families. This Columbus parent tells ABC 6 he just wants the redistricting process to be fair and truly help the kids.
20: That's what I want to see. The right choice for all of these kids out here. Because if not, it's going to be disastrous, pretty much. It's not about us. It's about the kids.
18: In the Dublin schools case, the complaint will now move through the district's formal administrative investigative process, ABC 6 says. Stay informed, stay connected, and subscribe. 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
21: Here's what's trending this hour. A vessel came under attack in the Strait of Hormuz today, driving up fears over oil supplies. Iranian state media said one person was killed when the cargo vessel was struck. Commerce Secretary Howard Lutnick says President Trump's proposed $5,000 dividend checks for adults would not come from tax money. And authorities are increasing patrols around former Vice President Kamala Harris's Malibu home after a woman allegedly trespassed on the property. I'm Amber Payton, and that's what's trending.
15: 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Here's Morgan Wood.
0: Virginia State University's Trojan Explosion Marching Band is making history. The HBCU's band has grown to more than 200 members for the 2026 season, making it the largest marching band in school history and the largest in the CIAA. The growth comes as the Trojan Explosion continues to build a national reputation. The band has performed at the White House, appeared on NBC's Today Show, and finished as the Division II runner-up in the Red Lobster Band of the Year competition in 2023 and 2024. The Trojan Explosion is also ranked number one in the HBCU Division II Band Media Poll. And the band's 200-plus members are hitting the road this fall with performances scheduled across six states. Meanwhile, Georgia HBCU Savannah State University is preparing to host the 2026 Big HBCU Battle of the Bands, bringing some of the country's top HBCU marching bands to Savannah for a showcase of music, culture, and competition. With the latest in HBCU news, I'm Morgan Wood on the Black Information Network.
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0: The opinions, beliefs, and viewpoints expressed in this commentary are those of the author and do not necessarily represent those of BIN and its founding partners and employees. Now it's time to bring the funk with Roland S. Martin.
22: I've long maintained that one of the reasons why Democrats keep losing in the South is because they refuse to actually make an investment in the South. I've also said that when you make an investment, it doesn't necessarily mean you're going to somehow win that election cycle. An investment today might pay off one or two cycles down the road. Democrats pretty much abandoned Florida. Now listen, I understand for the longest, the state party leadership in Florida was absolutely abhorrent. Same thing in Texas. But you're now in a different situation. You're in a situation now where, listen, electoral politics is going to change. And if you are Democrats, you cannot continue to simply give away Texas and Florida to Republicans every presidential election. The math is the math. Texas has 40 electoral college votes. Florida has 30. Y'all, that's 70. That's almost 25% of what you need to win the presidency. That's why this year, with David Jolly running for governor in Florida, Representative Angie Nixon running for United States Senate in Florida, in Texas, you have Gina Hinojosa, who is running for governor against incumbent Greg Abbott. And then you have State Rep James Tallarico running against the corrupt Texas Attorney General Ken Paxton. Democrat donors should be seeing an opportunity to win. New polling data shows that he is up. Tallarico is up 5 points against Paxton. Hinojosa is tied with Abbott. Why is this huge? Because if you invest on the ground, you may have an opportunity to win. But if you don't invest, you're guaranteed to lose. Democrats, take advantage of the moment. Organize and mobilize on the ground in these two states, and you can actually win. I'm Roland Martin on the Black Information Network.
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0: 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The Black Information Network. President Trump is marking the 25th anniversary of the 9/11 terrorist attacks at the Pentagon in Arlington, Virginia. Speaking from the site of one of three attacks, Trump said, "We renew the sacred oath we swore 25 years ago that we will never forget." He recounted that nearly 3,000 people were killed that day, and he called on Americans to remember the unity that followed the attacks.
26: In those harrowing days after the attacks, we saw the authentic spirit of our nation. We were all New Yorkers that day, every one of us. We were all New Yorkers.
0: The president went on to call the attacks an act of immense evil, adding the country learned that day what Americans are made of. 25 years ago, Al-Qaeda hijackers took control of four commercial airliners. Two planes were flown into the World Trade Center in New York. United Flight 93 crashed into a field near Shanksville, Pennsylvania, after passengers and crew attempted to take back control. Investigators believe that plane was headed toward the U.S. Capitol. American Airlines Flight 77 was flown into the Pentagon in Arlington, Virginia, killing 184 people aboard the plane and on the ground. Arlington County firefighters led the initial response, while D.C. Fire and EMS sent more than 40 units to the Pentagon to provide mutual aid. Black firefighters, paramedics, and other emergency personnel were among those who responded, putting their lives on the line alongside their colleagues. And for many first responders, the effects of that day continued long after the smoke cleared, with thousands later developing illnesses linked to their exposure. Some of the hijackers had lived in Maryland and Northern Virginia in the months leading up to the attacks. In all, the 9/11 attacks killed 2,977 people and forever changed the country. Now, 25 years later, the Smithsonian's National Museum of American History is marking the anniversary with a temporary exhibit featuring artifacts recovered from the attacks. The display includes personal items and other objects from the World Trade Center, the Pentagon, and the Flight 93 crash site. Unlike the museum's typical displays, the artifacts are presented on open tables, giving visitors a closer look at the objects. Among them are a battered American flag, a tote bag filled with keys, and a beeper. Ordinary items preserved as physical reminders of the events of September 11th. And in other news, leadership is changing on the Baltimore City Council's influential Public Safety Committee. Council President Zeke Cohen has replaced Councilman Mark Conway as committee chair, naming veteran Councilman John Bullock to lead the panel. Cohen says Bullock's legislative experience and community focus makes him a strong fit for the role. Conway, meanwhile, claims the move is retaliation for his outspoken support of expanding the city inspector general's access to government records. I'm Morgan Wood on the Black Information Network, your home for Black News First.
2: From inside the Beltway.
3: Trump told the crowd his administration will prevent Iran from obtaining a nuclear weapon and repeated his claim that the conflict will end soon after the election.
4: To your backyard. Chicago residents affected by severe storm damage in 2023 and 2024 can now apply for up to $15,000 in assistance.
5: Whatever happens next.
8: Officials in the Trump administration are claiming UC Berkeley's law school favors black applicants over white and Asian ones.
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27: When it comes to paying rent, San Francisco, California is the most expensive place to live in the country. Just in the past year alone, the cost of rent has gone up by 25%. According to Zumper, an online rental marketplace similar to Zillow, a two-bedroom apartment in San Francisco now costs over $6,000 a month. That has prompted the mayor of San Francisco to declare a rent emergency. City leaders are now introducing new measures to protect tenants from unexpected rent increases and evictions. A plan to address the high rent rates includes $3 million in free legal help for tenants who are at risk of eviction. Another element would only allow evictions if a tenant owes more than 1 month's rent. Other measures include limiting rent increases to 10% and requiring landlords to remind tenants about their rights on an annual basis. The city also plans to give $27 million in rental help to about 650 low-income households who are losing their federal housing vouchers. Money News at 24 and 54 minutes past each hour. I'm Nicole Deal on your home for Black News First, the Black Information Network.
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30: Mike Moore on your home for 24/7 News, the Black Information Network. City figures show that Chicago is coming off a violent Labor Day weekend, Cops say 38 people were shot and 8 of them were killed from Friday through Tuesday morning. Black Mayor Brandon Johnson responded to President Trump's Truth Social post directed at both he and Governor J.B. Pritzker.
5: When you have a president who is literally defunding the operations that can actually assist us in creating safer communities, it's difficult to take anything that he says seriously.
30: President Trump wrote that Chicago violence is unchecked and at record levels after a mass shooting that left one dead and 14 wounded. He urged Illinois Governor J.B. Pritzker and Chicago Mayor Brandon Johnson to invite federal intervention. Chicago had the lowest total of summer homicides since 1965, with 122 murders in June, July, and August. Cleanup efforts are still underway across Detroit's east side with a predominantly black population. It's nearing a week since a tornado damaged homes, businesses, and uprooted trees across the city. City staff and volunteers have been going door to door in neighborhoods where buildings were damaged and large trees making some streets impassable. WDIV is reporting cleanup crews have been clearing debris and checking on residents who may need assistance. City staff are expected to continue going door to door in districts 4 and 5 throughout the week. They're tasked with assessing damage and identifying residents' needs. Across the country, young black men are facing challenges in higher education with enrollment rates dropping at all types of institutions. HBCUs, which have historically been leaders in recruiting and retaining black male students, are also experiencing a decline in enrollment. Detroit has only one historically black college and university, which is Penn Sol Lewis College of Business and Design. Benedict College in South Carolina stands out for its high enrollment of black men and its holistic approach to supporting them. Motown icon Stevie Wonder has announced fall tour dates. The black singer and producer will celebrate the 50th anniversary of his iconic Songs in the Key of Life album. It's a limited tour in the U.S., including a stop in Chicago. According to the tour's website, the Chicago show will be the second stateside performance of the tour. The Windy City stop on the tour will take place at the United Center on Saturday, November 21st.
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7: 80% of Americans aged 55 or older are unaware of a leading cause of vision loss, age-related macular degeneration, or AMD, according to a survey conducted by Opinion Research Corporation. AMD occurs when the macula, the central portion of the retina needed for reading and color vision, becomes damaged. Only half of survey respondents could identify any one symptom of this serious progressive eye disease. And of those familiar with AMD, less than a third were aware that treatment options exist. Symptoms of the more serious form of the disease, known as wet AMD, include blurred vision, blind spots, difficulty seeing colors, and edges or lines appearing wavy. If any of these symptoms develop, an eye exam is crucial, and early diagnosis and treatment is essential to avoid severe vision loss. If there is a diagnosis of wet AMD, a retina specialist should be consulted to ensure the most appropriate care. And that's your Healthy Minute. I'm Mike Eiland on the Black Information Network.
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14: I'm Big Sue on the Black Information Network. George Washington Carver, an agricultural scientist, inventor, and educator at Tuskegee University, sought to revitalize southern soil that had been stripped by cotton, a nitrogen-depleting crop. He developed a crop rotation method that alternated the cotton with legumes like peanuts that fixed nitrogen and other edible crops such as corn. This method increased the soil's productive capacity and also gave southern farmers another crop to produce and sell besides cotton, thus diversifying the market. In addition to crop rotation, Dr. Carver promoted the practice of using compost to reintroduce nutrients and add organic matter to the soil. He showed that using compost for soil revitalization increased its productivity by 100-fold compared with previous common methods. Using compost to build soil is a critical practice in organic farming and gardening today. And that's a fact. I'm Big Sue on the Black Information Network.
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21: I'm Amber Payton with BIN News Now. President Trump spent the weekend in Ireland. The president touted his relationship with the country while meeting with Ireland's prime minister.
16: We have a big relationship with Ireland.
1: and continuing stronger than ever.
21: He added that the relationship is one that is, quote, very profitable, end quote, for Ireland. House Speaker Mike Johnson is calling on AI leaders to work with Congress and the White House on safety rules. Johnson says lawmakers must balance national security and AI risk while rejecting a pause in development because of competition with China. And historically black colleges and universities across North Carolina are seeing record enrollment growth this fall. Experts say more students are choosing HBCUs for their strong sense of community and belonging, especially as diversity initiatives face pushback nationwide. At least five North Carolina HBCUs have reported significant enrollment gains. Get BIN News now on demand 24/7 on the iHeartRadio app.
15: Mike Stevens on your home for Black News First, the Black Information Network. Here's your top headlines this hour. It's been almost a year since a black family in South Florida lost the love of their life. Their daughter named Callie loved to sing. She loved to dance and play dress-up with her sisters. The five-year-old nonverbal child with autism could communicate through song. Well, she drowned in the water behind her townhome despite barriers and alarms her parents put in place on the doors to the home. Her father, Kayshawn, tells NBC TV he found her first.
16: No hesitation, no thought. I just, you know, jumped into the water, grabbed her, put her, you know, on the ground and started giving her CPR until paramedics and police showed up.
15: And this is the little girl's mother.
17: I would hate for my worst enemy to be put in the position where me and my family are right now.
15: The family started the Callie Breeze Foundation when she was first diagnosed with autism, intent on turning their pain into purpose. They're now focused on supporting families who care for children just like her. They also push for increased safety measures around Florida's many bodies of water. According to the National Autism Association, children with autism are 160 times as likely to drown as the general pediatric population. And black children like Callie are also more likely to die in the water, often due to a lack of swimming lessons. The retrial of a black former University of Miami football player accused of killing his black teammate is being pushed into 2027. Court records show Rashawn Jones is now scheduled to stand trial February 8th for the 2006 shooting death of Brian Potta outside his apartment complex. Jones was arrested 5 years ago, and his first trial ended in a hung jury. The retrial has faced delays over attorney conduct, witnesses, an investigation into the lead detective, and allegations involving a jailhouse informant. And black U.S. Senator Tim Scott from South Carolina, a Republican, has been slamming the Democratic candidate for Senate in Texas. Speaking this past week at the Republican National Committee's first ever midterm convention in Dallas, Senator Scott went after James Tallarico, the man who beat black Congresswoman Jasmine Crockett for the right to represent Democrats in December.
18: He thinks God needs special woke pronouns. But Texas, we know who God is.
15: Tallarico is facing Republican Texas Attorney General Ken Paxton in the general election in November. Paxton is endorsed by President Trump. For more stories of interest to the black community, log on to BINnews.com. 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
19: Welcome to the journey around America where we visit iconic locations connected to black history. Today, we head to Harlem, New York, where the legendary Apollo Theater stands as a symbol of African-American culture. The Apollo Theater opened its doors in 1914 as a burlesque theater, but soon became the premier showplace for live musical entertainment. The theater became famous for Amateur Night, a weekly talent show that launched the careers of stars like Lauryn Hill and the Jackson 5.
20: Osiris, let me get the mysis. 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
19: The slogan, "Be Good or Be Gone," became the theater's motto. 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For the Black Information Network, I'm Kevin Brown.
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2: And it's been 25 years, but for so many people, that morning it feels like yesterday. And I'm sure like me, so many of you just cannot believe it has been 25 years.
21: On the 25th anniversary of 9/11, Virginia Governor Abigail Spanberger joined families, survivors, and first responders in Arlington to honor those lost in the terrorist attacks.
2: On September 11th, we remember the Americans who died, the people who never came home, those who fought hijackers and sacrificed themselves, those whose days started off like every other day and never came home.
21: The ceremony was held at Arlington County Fire Station 5, home of Truck 105, the first Arlington fire unit to arrive at the Pentagon after American Airlines Flight 77 struck the building. First responders laid a wreath honoring the 184 people killed at the Pentagon while remembering the nearly 3,000 victims nationwide. A political action committee tied to Black Newport News Virginia Mayor Philip Jones is drawing attention as election season ramps up. According to the Virginia Pilot, the Good News PAC has transferred hundreds of thousands of dollars to Jones' re-election campaign and says it plans to get involved in other Newport News races as well. Jones says the PAC's goal is to help veterans and other public servants run for office, while supporters say it can boost civic engagement. The next campaign finance reporting deadline in Virginia is September 15th. Political turmoil in a Maryland city is setting the stage for a special election. According to the Washington Informer, the New Carrollton City Council voted 4-1 to remove Felicia Nemhard as mayor, alleging she violated the city's hiring freeze by reinstating former employees. Nemhard, who in 2020 became the city's first African-American, first Caribbean-American, and first female mayor, denies wrongdoing and says she plans to run in the upcoming special election. There's a new Black-owned business making waves in the Queen City. Former investment banker Taylor Davis is the founder of Trudy, a social dining and travel app that helps users discover restaurants, hotels, and bars recommended by friends and family. According to Q City Metro, the Charlotte-based app has already topped 1,000 downloads since launching last year. Davis says building the company has not been easy, noting that less than 1% of venture capital funding goes to Black female founders. Trudy is currently growing its user base in Charlotte, with customers also using the app in New York, Atlanta, and Chicago. An HBCU Hampton University student is receiving national recognition for her vision for the future of American democracy. According to the Virginia Mercury, Imani Laird was selected as one of 11 national winners in the Democracy Defenders Fund's Future of Democracy Anthology, a project highlighting ideas from young Americans on how to strengthen democratic institutions. Laird, a student filmmaker at Hampton University, earned recognition for her video documentary, Civics Class for a Country in Crisis. In the documentary, Laird, who is Black, argues that democracy works best when citizens understand government, history, and their civic responsibilities. Winners received a $1,000 award, and their work is being featured in a national collection showcasing Gen Z perspectives on the future of democracy. I'm Amber Payton on your home for Black News First, the Black Information Network.
3: Most people know about Restaurant Week, but not everyone knows there's a Black Restaurant Week born in Houston, Texas in 2016 and is now spreading to cities across the country. It's more than just menus. It's a movement.
4: And so we really want to create something that was more all-inclusive to the creative things we were seeing happening in the food scene.
3: That's one of the three founders, Fallon Farrell.
4: As we've grown through the years, we've literally watched businesses start off as like a pop-up food tent and now having like two or three locations.
3: From soul food kitchens to hidden gem caterers, Black Restaurant Week shines a light where it's long been missing. It's helped generate tens of millions of dollars for Black-owned businesses, keeping legacies alive and creating new ones. And it's part of Black history still being written every time a diner takes that first bite. I'm Esther Dillard for the Black Information Network.
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6: After decades of turmoil, the Sewerage and Water Board is transitioning into a city-run operation in New Orleans.
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7: I'm Mike Island with BIN News This Hour. Some of our stories include a big federal grant that will likely positively impact some Black families in terms of expanding college and career support. Also, a redistricting map that some families allege is discriminatory. Also, there's bipartisan support to help protect you against illegal robocalls. The first, Ohio Governor Mike DeWine is announcing that his state has been awarded a large federal grant to significantly expand college and career support for kids who need it most.
8: We will receive $50 million to expand access to college and support apprenticeships for approximately 20,000 low-income and first-generation students in the state of Ohio.
7: The $50 million funding will roll out $10 million annually over the next 5 years. Approximately 20,000 students each year will be assisted by this funding.
8: Fact is that our advisors are in high school or overworked and frankly don't have the time or much time to spend with each student. So again, it's an area of work in progress, but this is going to help.
7: The program will embed career and college advisors across 130 middle and high schools across Ohio. Meanwhile, a new school map in an Ohio school district is drawing a new accusation. According to ABC 6, the accusation is discrimination. Dublin is a Columbus, Ohio suburb, and some of its residents are challenging the school district's new attendance boundaries for the next school year, saying the map is discriminatory. Families with children at one of the elementary schools allege that the district applied its criteria to preserve affluent neighborhoods. ABC 6 says the Dublin City Schools District voted in June to include elementary schools in the process, as they say they determined there is uneven growth across the district. The complaint challenges the decision, alleging it was adopted in whole or in part through discrimination based on race, color, national origin, socioeconomic background, and place of residence, WSYX says. Asked if the district is being racist, a family's attorney says, as he put it, that's a bridge too far. He tells ABC 6 that, however, he does believe that the impact on this decision-making does have a potentially discriminatory effect. In the Columbus district, similar redistricting patterns have been alleged by some families. This Columbus parent tells ABC 6 he just wants the redistricting process to be fair and truly help the kids.
9: That's what I want to see, the right choice for all of these kids out here, because if not, it's going to be disastrous, pretty much. It's not about us. It's about the kids.
7: In the Dublin schools case, the complaint will now move through the district's formal administrative investigative process, ABC 6 says. Stay informed, stay connected, and subscribe. 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
10: Here's what's trending this hour. President Trump says the U.S. should be paying the lowest interest rate in the world. Trump made the comment to reporters in Ireland on Sunday as the Federal Reserve is due to announce its decision on interest rates in the week ahead. Wisconsin Congressman Tom Tiffany suffered minor injuries after a small plane had to make an emergency landing Saturday night. And the CEOs of two of the world's biggest AI companies are both in favor of slowing AI development. I'm Amber Payton, and that's what's trending.
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11: Seahawks took down the Patriots to open the NFL regular season in the Super Bowl 60 rematch. Week one will include a trip to Australia and more than a dozen games Sunday, including an NFC East showdown between the Cowboys and the Giants. Coco Gauff is advancing to the U.S. Open semifinals after surviving two match points against Mira Andreeva. Gauff rallied from her first set loss to defeat Andreeva in Wednesday's quarterfinal. In the men's bracket, Ben Shelton eliminated Carlos Alcaraz to advance to the semifinals Friday. The Los Angeles Lakers will honor another of their iconic head coaches with a statue. Bill Jackson, who guided the Lake Show to five NBA championships, will be immortalized outside Crypto.com Arena next year in April. The 80-year-old Jackson coached the Lakers for 11 years. The Hall of Famer will join longtime coach Pat Riley and eight other Lakers legends, including Kobe Bryant, with statues. And reigning NBA Finals MVP Jalen Brunson will open the new season of Saturday Night Live. NBC tapped the 30-year-old New York Knicks guard to host September 26th. With the latest in sports, I'm Misty Jordan on the Black Information Network, your home for Black news first.
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12: I'm Esther Dillard on your home for 24/7 news, the Black Information Network. While many in the U.S. continue to observe the 25th anniversary of lives lost during the September 11th attacks in New York, others across the nation are recalling their own memories of that moment and their connection. In Louisiana, a Navy warship built in that state carries a piece of Ground Zero in its bow. Fox 8 News reports, according to the Navy, the USS New York was built by Northrop Grumman Ship Systems of New Orleans and christened March 1st, 2008 at Avondale Shipyards. Meanwhile, Louisiana law enforcement officials learned of a planned street takeover for the weekend and announced they're shutting it down before it even gets started. New Orleans PD, state, and federal officials stood shoulder to shoulder in a news conference warning this kind of event will not be tolerated.
13: This is really dangerous. When they have these planned street takeovers, we've seen what could happen. I've worked with these guys, and we've been there when someone has lost a limb or their lives.
12: NOPD says they will be increasing police presence in areas that they are used to seeing this type of activity, but didn't share exactly what areas were flagged. And many in New Orleans are celebrating the life of civil rights activist Jerome Big Duck Smith. The black activist died August 21st at the age of 87. Before he passed, he spoke extensively to Fox 8 News about his participation in desegregation efforts in the 1960s. He said through it all, he felt blessed.
14: Just to think I met Dr. King, come tap me on my shoulder, and they sent me, Malcolm wanted me to come to the mosque after I met with Robert Kennedy and them. He had everybody stand up. Malcolm X's day.
12: Smith emphasized how important he believed in passing his experience, knowledge, and passion to a younger generation.
14: If my mission is good and you don't bring new children, that's an insult to me. The children have to be there.
12: Family and friends will hold a celebration of life this weekend at the Mahalia Jackson Theater. Meanwhile, Georgia officials confirmed that there are two more measles cases stemming from a Metro Atlanta daycare outbreak. The new cases bring the total to 10, according to the Georgia Department of Public Health. Atlanta News First reports the details released are the children were either unvaccinated or not fully vaccinated, but the exact location of the daycare is not being disclosed. Well, it looks like the cyclosporiasis outbreak has come to an end. The CDC announced that the largest ever outbreak of the foodborne illness sickened nearly 20,000 people overall. Health officials linked it to shredded iceberg lettuce supplied by Taylor Farms in Mexico. It fueled the worst cyclosporiasis season in U.S. history and included two deaths. And former VP Kamala Harris is throwing her support behind two big Georgia races in the November election. The black politician is headed to Fulton County for a Democratic dinner on October 3rd. in a last-minute push of support for the re-election of Senator John Ossoff as he seeks to hold off Republican Mike Collins. The AJC reports Harris has also supported Black Democrat Keisha Lance Bottoms for fundraising as she tries to win the race for governor. I'm Esther Dillard on your home for Black News First, the Black Information Network.
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2: DaBaby is responding to backlash over the prices of his new Chicken and Waffles restaurant. The rapper celebrated the grand opening of No Knife Chicken and Waffles in Charlotte, North Carolina on Sunday. But the menu prices quickly sparked debate online, with waffle meals ranging from $15 to $45. During an appearance on Positively Charlotte, DaBaby addressed the critics, saying they should have gone to Waffle House, adding, "Waffle House has something for you." DaBaby says customers at No Knife can expect an elevated dining experience. Elsewhere in entertainment, Jill Scott is officially being inducted into the R&B Hall of Fame. The Grammy-winning singer was honored during Billboard's 2026 R&B and Hip Hop Power Players event, recognizing her impact on the genre and her decades-long career. Miss Jilly from Philly broke onto the scene with her 2000 debut album, Who Is Jill Scott? Recently returned with her first album in more than a decade, To Whom This May Concern. The induction adds another major honor to a career that has made Scott one of R&B's most celebrated voices. With the latest in entertainment news, I'm Morgan Wood on the Black Information Network, your home for Black News First.
3: I like to think of the Obama Presidential Center as a tribute to what happens when ordinary people come together to do extraordinary things. 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
0: Answick on your home for 24/7 news, the Black Information Network. Here's what's happening right now. Chicago health officials want people who were in Union Station on August 27th to watch out for symptoms of the measles. This after discovering someone had the disease and spent over several hours in the train station. Here's Dr. Robert Citrenberg with Advocate Health. He says the very contagious fever-causing disease requires quarantine for up to 21 days.
6: While it can be a mild illness in some people, it can also cause very severe illness and death in others.
0: Family members are demanding answers from Chicago first responders after they say they called the search off too early for a woman who went into the Little Calumet River Tuesday. Kamari Burnett says he and two others had to jump into the river and find the body of his relative, Rafaela Howard, a Black woman. They say the crash happened Tuesday, but by Wednesday, emergency responders had given up the search. They also say her body was found right next to the SUV, and they don't understand how crews could not find her.
7: It shouldn't take us, you know, we don't have the train and nothing like that to go in and rescue someone.
0: Students at Lincoln Way East High School in Frankfort, Illinois, walked out of class this week after they say their concerns over racism were ignored. The protest was to show solidarity for fellow students at Homewood Flossmoor, who were taunted with monkey noises by the Lincoln Way East High School football team. The next day, another racist incident, this one with the school's cross-country program. Black students at the school are pushing for changes from school leaders. To Louisiana, where after a 44-year-old Black woman, Benita Robinson's body was found in a garbage bag in a New Orleans bayou. Her family and friends are asking the tough questions. How did she get there? So far, there have been no leads from the New Orleans Police Department, who have called her death unclassified, and no word on a cause of death yet from the coroner. For more on these stories, plus international, national, state, and local news impacting the Black community, listen to the Black Information Network on the iHeartRadio app or log on to to BINnews.com. 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
8: Now our Washington Roundup. Secretary of State Marco Rubio says he has no plans to run for the White House again. He said in an interview with Columbia News Station RCN and translated by NBC News, "I'm not a candidate for anything right now, and I'm 100% focused on my job." That's in line with what a source familiar with the matter told NBC, saying Rubio is not launching a bid to run for office in 2028. President Trump says they will give out $5,000 dividend checks for adults if Republicans retain Congress in the November midterms. In an interview with Fox News, Trump was asked, why doesn't he just give the money to Americans now?
9: The Democrats can't do it because with them it's negative growth. With us it's so positive.
8: Speaking at the Republican National Committee's first midterm convention, he said it would be called the Trump dividend, but didn't explain how the plan would be funded. And that's your Washington Roundup. I'm Mike Moore on your home for 24/7 News, the Black Information Network.
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10: This is Esther Dillard with another spotlight on Black excellence. Tyler Perry is one of the most successful figures in the entertainment industry. Born in New Orleans, Louisiana in 1969, Emmett Perry Jr. endured a difficult childhood marked by poverty and abuse. After changing his name and moving to Atlanta in 1992, Tyler Perry began writing and producing stage plays that became highly successful.
11: All you gotta do is take an R&B song, put Jesus in it, and it's a gospel song.
10: What? It was also during that time that he created his signature character, the iconic Mabel Medea Simmons.
12: Yea, though she walked in the valley with the shadow of Little Red Riding Hood and the Three Bears.
10: With an estimated net worth of over $1 billion, Tyler Perry is also a generous philanthropist, having donated millions to such causes as education, civil rights, and disaster relief. And another shining example of Black excellence. I'm Esther Dillard on the Black Information Network.
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13: President Trump says about 1 million people who buy health insurance through the Affordable Care Act marketplace may soon be getting some of their money back. The Trump administration is promising rebate checks in the amount of $500 for Obamacare enrollees that meet certain criteria, and payments could go out as soon as October. According to the White House, Obamacare enrollees in 30 states could be eligible. The rebates are intended for those who are not receiving subsidies and were allegedly overcharged during the Biden administration. Trump says the refunds are meant to return money to people who paid higher premiums. Pandemic-era subsidies have expired, and the price of Obamacare has gone up during Trump's second term. So affordable health care is a major issue heading into the November midterms. Some critics are calling the move a gimmick, but supporters say any refund is a welcome form of relief. But there are questions about whether congressional approval is needed and whether each recipient was actually overcharged by $500. Money News at 24 and 54 minutes past each hour. I'm Nicole Deal on your home for Black News First, the Black Information Network.
14: I'm Amber Payton with BIN News Now. Just 1 month into the job, Black CDC Director Erica Schwartz is facing questions over her lack of public comments as the nation battles a major measles outbreak and heads into respiratory virus season. The agency says it remains fully engaged in responding to public health threats. Artificial intelligence is emerging as a new priority on Capitol Hill. Black House Minority Leader Hakeem Jeffries says Congress should act urgently to put safeguards around AI development, arguing protections are needed to keep Americans safe as the technology advances. Jeffries says House Democrats are expected to make AI regulation a top issue in the weeks ahead. And New Jersey lawmakers are pushing a bill that would formally apologize for slavery and expand lessons on the state's role in slavery and reparations. The proposal would also incorporate findings from the New Jersey Reparations Council into school curriculum. Get BIN News Now on demand 24/7 on the iHeartRadio app.

0: is like, whoa, that looks like a 767. And then we saw a turn. That's the second plane. That's a live shot. And I said, shut the airport down.
1: Gittens remembers the drastic changes. For example, the Transportation Security Administration did not exist until after 9/11. As a result of 9/11, it can sometimes take hours instead of minutes for travelers to get through security. A Black Army soldier stationed at Fort Hood, Texas is dead, and his father is determined to get answers. Private First Class Leroy Stroud Jr. died August 14th after he reportedly became seriously ill. The family says they are trying to understand what happened in the hours leading up to his death. In a Facebook post, his dad says, instead of immediately securing emergency medical care for a soldier in acute crisis, his commanding officer engaged in a prolonged back-and-forth dispute with him. Sick, suffering, and denied medical intervention, my son stormed off, and not a single leader went after him to check on his welfare or provide aid. A Black South Florida family is working to raise awareness about water safety after the heartbreaking death of their nonverbal daughter with autism who drowned last year.
2: No hesitation, no thought. I just, jumped into the water, grabbed her, put her, on the ground and started giving her CPR to paramedics.
1: Her dad, Kayshawn Blygen, speaking there, is the one who found her. But rather than suffer in silence, the family is sharing their story about 5-year-old Kaylee Blygen in hopes of preventing similar tragedies. According to NBC News in Miami, the family started the Kaylee Breeze Foundation when she was first diagnosed with autism. They want to raise awareness about water safety for parents of children with autism. And finally, there may be some relief coming for Michigan residents who are experiencing long power outages. Senate Democrats in the state are proposing new legislation aimed at holding utility companies accountable. The proposed bills would require credits for customers who lose electricity for extended periods and create stronger penalties for repeated service failures. Supporters say families should not be left paying the price when outages drag on for days. This comes after years of frustration from Michigan residents. The largest city in the state is Detroit, which is predominantly Black. I'm Nicole Deal on your home for Black News First, the Black Information Network.
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4: Born of the Boroughs.

But did you know there was a very, very, very big record written for Patrice Rushen that she declined? Let me explain. Okay, surely you know this song, right?

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1: I'm Kevin Brown on your home for 24/7 News, the Black Information Network. And here's what's happening right now. The family of a woman who was found in a river on Chicago's south side after the SUV she was in went into the water is seeking answers. Correspondent Perry Williams has more.
2: The crash happened on Tuesday morning near 130th in Indiana. This relative of Raphael Howard says after city first responders stopped their search, friends went in the water and found her.
3: It shouldn't take us, you know, we don't have the training and nothing like that to go in and rescue someone.
2: He added that Howard's body was near the SUV and questions why rescue teams couldn't find her. The family's also calling for more railings, barricades, and lighting at the crash site. I'm Perry Williams.
1: Hundreds of people gathered in Los Gatos, California to honor the heroes, victims, and survivors of the September 11 attacks 25 years later. The Veterans Memorial and Support Foundation hosted the free community event 9/11 at 25, Keepers of the Flame, at the Los Gatos Civic Center.

0: Retired New York City Fire Department Lieutenant Joe Turillo, a keynote speaker and 9/11 first responder, shared his harrowing experience of being buried beneath debris when the South Tower collapsed. Turillo, initially mistaken for another firefighter, survived and emphasized the importance of remembering those who sacrificed their lives on September 11th and in the aftermath. The Seattle Police Department has delayed the release of internal text and Microsoft Teams messages related to the Bite of Seattle shooting to ensure accuracy and protect investigative leads. Interim Police Chief Andre Sales emphasized the importance of releasing accurate information and timelines once investigative concerns are addressed. The decision follows a previous release by text messages by Mayor Katie Wilson's office, sparking questions about internal coordination during the emergency response. The SPD has not provided a new date for when the records will be made public. Two Oakland police officers were indicted for allegedly conspiring with a federal aviation official to fraudulently obtain pilot certifications. Brandon Mart and David Mack, both helicopter pilots, allegedly conspired with a Federal Aviation Administration inspector to obtain the certifications between July 2023 and March 2024. The trio of defendants entered not guilty pleas and were placed on administrative leave by the Oakland Police Department. The indictment comes at a challenging time for the OPD, which has been under federal oversight for 23 years. Aaron Farinacci, who's 37, has been federally indicted for arson in connection with the Old Trails fire in Spokane, Washington, which burned over 3,000 acres and caused significant damage to homes. Farinacci was arrested after witnesses saw him near the fire's origin point. He has a history of arson-related incidents and a conviction for manslaughter. Farinacci admitted to planning the fire for weeks to maximize destruction. The investigation is ongoing, and more federal charges may be added. I'm Kevin Brown on your home for Black News First, the Black Information Network.
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17: And the breakdowns.
20: Community activists in Detroit are shining a light on a murder that happened in the city and has gone unsolved for more than 3 years.
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0: telling our story.
1: BIN News this hour. I'm Terry McCready. Coming up, a federal judge's FEMA ruling. An Iranian vessel targeted in the Strait of Hormuz. Security personnel stopping a possible intruder at the former vice president's California home. A federal judge ruling that the Trump administration broke the law by ordering the Federal Emergency Management Agency to cut its workforce in half. Last year, then Homeland Security Secretary Kristi Noem acknowledging the president was eager for FEMA to adjust its approach.
2: I think he wants it to be remade so that it's an agency that is new in how it deploys and supports states.
1: A U.S. district judge in San Francisco issuing a decision last week. The judge said the Department of Homeland Security acted unlawfully by seizing FEMA's authority and requiring the agency to slash thousands of disaster response jobs. While FEMA is part of DHS, a federal law adopted after Hurricane Katrina in 2005 says the department may not substantially reduce FEMA's authorities, responsibilities, or functions. The judge agreed with unions that sued, saying the department violated the law when it acted last year to stop FEMA from renewing the temporary contracts of thousands of on-call reservists who responded to disasters. Iran says a vessel came under attack in the Strait of Hormuz over the weekend, driving up fears over oil supplies. Iranian state media said one person was killed when the cargo vessel was struck on Friday. President Trump said Iran was in deep trouble.
3: They've been largely wiped out. It's hard for them to manufacture. Now, most of that's been knocked out, but they have missiles. They'll always have some missiles.
1: Trump on Fox News. The attack came shortly after Saudi Arabia temporarily shut down an essential east-west pipeline, which has been critical in supplying backup Middle East oil, since the ongoing conflict between the U.S. and Iran has been blocking vessels from traversing the strait. Beefed up security around the Malibu, California home of former Vice President Kamala Harris. Following an alleged incident involving a woman trespassing on the property, she was spotted by security entering the property on Friday. She was stopped before reaching the home. LA County Sheriff's deputies responded and the woman left voluntarily without being arrested. Harris and her husband, Doug Emhoff, were not home at the time. Candidate for Chicago Mayor Alexei Janulis appears to be on the same page as incumbent Black Mayor Brandon Johnson. The Illinois Secretary of State said the Bears belong in Chicago and not Arlington Heights or Indiana. Johnson concurs, but Janulis says a strong mayor would have been more assertive in making sure the team remained in the Windy City. The Secretary of State taking a swipe at Mayor Johnson's touting of Chicago's dwindling violent crime figures. He says the numbers have not decreased as much as most major cities, and more needs to be done on public safety. Stay informed, stay connected, and subscribe. Follow VIN News This Hour wherever you get your podcasts. 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
4: Here's what's trending this hour. President Trump is returning to Washington after a two-day visit to Ireland. Before departing, Trump announced plans to remove U.S. tariffs on Irish whiskey, drawing cheers at an Irish Open event held at his golf course in Doonbeg. The trip also generated controversy after Trump said he would love to see a united Ireland and believes it will happen someday. His visit prompted protests in Dublin and other Irish cities over the weekend. I'm Bree Wood with What's Trending.
0: 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Here's Morgan Wood.
5: Virginia State University's Trojan Explosion Marching Band is making history. The HBCU's band has grown to more than 200 members for the 2026 season, making it the largest marching band in school history and the largest in the CIAA. The growth comes as the Trojan Explosion continues to build a national reputation. The band has performed at the White House, appeared on NBC's Today Show, and finished as the Division II runner-up in the Red Lobster Band of the Year competition in 2023 and 2024. The Trojan Explosion is also ranked number one in the HBCU Division II Band Media Poll. And the band's 200-plus members are hitting the road this fall with performances scheduled across 6 states. Meanwhile, Georgia HBCU Savannah State University is preparing to host the 2026 Big HBCU Battle of the Bands, bringing some of the country's top HBCU marching bands to Savannah for a showcase of music, culture, and competition. With the latest in HBCU news, I'm Morgan Wood on the Black Information Network.
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5: The opinions, beliefs, and viewpoints expressed in this commentary are those of the author and do not necessarily represent those of BIN and its founding partners and employees. Now it's time to bring the funk with Roland S. Martin.
8: I've long maintained that one of the reasons why Democrats keep losing in the South is because they refuse to actually make an investment in the South. I've also said that when you make an investment, it doesn't necessarily mean you're going to somehow win that election cycle. An investment today might pay off one or two cycles down the road. Democrats pretty much abandoned Florida. Now listen, I understand for the longest, the state party leadership in Florida was absolutely abhorrent. Same thing in Texas. But you're now in a different situation. You're in a situation now where, listen, electoral politics is going to change. And if you are Democrats, you cannot continue to simply give away Texas and Florida to Republicans every presidential election. The math is the math. Texas has 40 electoral college votes. Florida has 30. Y'all, that's 70. That's almost 25% of what you need to win the presidency. That's why this year, with David Jolly running for governor in Florida, Representative Angie Nixon running for United States Senate in Florida, in Texas, you have Gina Hinojosa, who is running for governor against incumbent Greg Abbott. And then you have State Rep James Tallarico running against the corrupt Texas Attorney General Ken Paxton. Democrat donors should be seeing an opportunity to win. New polling data shows that he is up. Tallarico is up 5 points against Paxton. Hinojosa is tied with Abbott. Why is this huge? Because if you invest on the ground, you may have an opportunity to win. But if you don't invest, you're guaranteed to lose. Democrats, take advantage of the moment. Organize and mobilize on the ground in these two states, and you can actually win. I'm Roland Martin on the Black Information Network.
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5: Network. President Trump is marking the 25th anniversary of the 9/11 terrorist attacks at the Pentagon in Arlington, Virginia. Speaking from the site of one of three attacks, Trump said, "We renew the sacred oath we swore 25 years ago that we will never forget." He recounted that nearly 3,000 people were killed that day, and he called on Americans to remember the unity that followed the attacks.
10: In those harrowing days after the attacks, we saw the authentic spirit of our nation. We were all New Yorkers that day, every one of us. We were all New Yorkers.
5: The president went on to call the attacks an act of immense evil, adding the country learned that day what Americans are made of. 25 years ago, Al-Qaeda hijackers took control of four commercial airliners. Two planes were flown into the World Trade Center in New York. United Flight 93 crashed into a field near Shanksville, Pennsylvania, after passengers and crew attempted to take back control. Investigators believe that plane was headed toward the U.S. Capitol. American Airlines Flight 77 was flown into the Pentagon in Arlington, Virginia, killing 184 people aboard the plane and on the ground. Arlington County firefighters led the initial response, while D.C. Fire and EMS sent more than 40 units to the Pentagon to provide mutual aid. Black firefighters, paramedics, and other emergency personnel were among those who responded, putting their lives on the line alongside their colleagues. And for many first responders, the effects of that day continued long after the smoke cleared, with thousands later developing illnesses linked to their exposure. Some of the hijackers had lived in Maryland and Northern Virginia in the months leading up to the attacks. In all, the 9/11 attacks killed 2,977 people and forever changed the country. Now, 25 years later, the Smithsonian's National Museum of American History is marking the anniversary with a temporary exhibit featuring artifacts recovered from the attacks. The display includes personal items and other objects from the World Trade Center, the Pentagon, and the Flight 93 crash site. Unlike the museum's typical displays, the artifacts are presented on open tables, giving visitors a closer look at the objects. Among them are a battered American flag, a tote bag filled with keys, and a beeper. Ordinary items preserved as physical reminders of the events of September 11th. And in other news, leadership is changing on the Baltimore City Council's influential public safety committee. Council President Zeke Cohen has replaced Councilman Mark Conway as committee chair, naming veteran Councilman John Bullock to lead the panel. Cohen says Bullock's legislative experience and community focus makes him a strong fit for the role. Conway, meanwhile, claims the move is retaliation for his outspoken support of expanding the city inspector general's access to government records. I'm Morgan Wood on the Black Information Network, your home for Black News First.
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11: Black Atlanta Mayor Andre Dickens is talking about a major expansion of the Atlanta Beltline and what is called the Northwest Trail Segment 3B.
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14: LeBron James has teamed up with the PGA Tour to kick off a youth-oriented golf event in his hometown of Akron, Ohio.
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15: When it comes to paying rent, San Francisco, California is the most expensive place to live in the country. Just in the past year alone, the cost of rent has gone up by 25%. According to Zumper, an online rental marketplace similar to Zillow, a two-bedroom apartment in San Francisco now costs over $6,000 a month. That has prompted the mayor of San Francisco to declare a rent emergency. City leaders are now introducing new measures to protect tenants from unexpected rent increases and evictions. A plan to address the high rent rates includes $3 million in free legal help for tenants who are at risk of eviction. Another element would only allow evictions if a tenant owes more than 1 month's rent. Other measures include limiting rent increases to 10% and requiring landlords to remind tenants about their rights on an annual basis. The city also plans to give $27 million in rental help to about 650 low-income households who are losing their federal housing vouchers. Money news at 24 and 54 minutes past each hour. I'm Nicole Deal on your home for Black News First, the Black Information Network.
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16: Home for 24/7 News, the Black Information Network. City figures show that Chicago is coming off a violent Labor Day weekend. Cops say 38 people were shot and 8 of them were killed from Friday through Tuesday morning. Black Mayor Brandon Johnson responded to President Trump's Truth Social post directed at both he and Governor J.B. Pritzker.
17: When you have a president who is literally defunding the operations that can actually assist us in creating safer communities, it's difficult to take anything that he says seriously.
16: President Trump wrote that Chicago violence is unchecked and at record levels after a mass shooting that left one dead and 14 wounded. He urged Illinois Governor J.B. Pritzker and Chicago Mayor Brandon Johnson to invite federal intervention. Chicago had the lowest total of summer homicides since 1965, with 122 murders in June, July, and August. Cleanup efforts are still underway across Detroit's east side with a predominantly black population. It's nearing a week since a tornado damaged homes, businesses, and uprooted trees across the city. City staff and volunteers have been going door to door in neighborhoods where buildings were damaged and large trees making some streets impassable. WDIV is reporting cleanup crews have been clearing debris and checking on residents who may need assistance. City staff are expected to continue going door to door in districts 4 and 5 throughout the week. They're tasked with assessing damage and identifying residents' needs. Across the country, young black men are facing challenges in higher education with enrollment rates dropping at all types of institutions. HBCUs, which have historically been leaders in recruiting and retaining black male students, are also experiencing a decline in enrollment. Detroit has only one historically black college and university, which is Penn Sol Lewis College of Business and Design. Benedict College in South Carolina stands out for its high enrollment of black men and its holistic approach to supporting them. Motown icon Stevie Wonder has announced fall tour dates. The black singer and producer will celebrate the 50th anniversary of his iconic Songs in the Key of Life album. It's a limited tour in the U.S., including a stop in Chicago. According to the tour's website, the Chicago show will be the second stateside performance of the tour. The Windy City stop on the tour will take place at the United Center on Saturday, November 21st.
0: And now, your Healthy Minute with Mike Eiland on the Black Information Network.
18: 80% of Americans aged 55 or older are unaware of a leading cause of vision loss, age-related macular degeneration, or AMD, according to a survey conducted by Opinion Research Corporation. AMD occurs when the macula, the central portion of the retina needed for reading and color vision, becomes damaged. Only half of survey respondents could identify any one symptom of this serious progressive eye disease. And of those familiar with AMD, less than a third were aware that treatment options exist. Symptoms of the more serious form of the disease, known as wet AMD, include blurred vision, blind spots, difficulty seeing colors, and edges or lines appearing wavy. If any of these symptoms develop, an eye exam is crucial, and early diagnosis and treatment is essential to avoid severe vision loss. If there is a diagnosis of wet AMD, a retina specialist should be consulted to ensure the most appropriate care. And that's your Healthy Minute. I'm Mike Eiland on the Black Information Network.
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He was accepting submissions of songs. Enter brother number two. Brother number two submits a song for brother number one's album, but brother number one says, uh-uh, that's trash. So brother

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3: BIN News this hour. I'm Terry McCready. Coming up, a federal judge's FEMA ruling. An Iranian vessel targeted in the Strait of Hormuz. Security personnel stopping a possible intruder at the former vice president's California home. But first, here's BIN News now.
4: President Trump says the U.S. should have the world's lowest interest rates as the Federal Reserve prepares to make its latest rate decision.
5: We're the best credit in the world. We make other countries rich. We could turn that off in 2 minutes. Do you understand that?
4: Trump also defended his proposal for $5,000 dividend checks, saying the government can afford them. The Trump administration alleges UC Berkeley Law School discriminates against white and Asian applicants in favor of black students. Federal officials say the practice could violate civil rights law while the university faces an ongoing investigation. And the retrial of former University of Miami football player Rashawn Jones has been delayed until February 2027. Jones is accused in the 2006 killing of teammate Brian Pata. Prosecutors say ongoing investigations and legal issues continue to slow the case. Get BIN News now on demand 24/7 on the iHeartRadio app. Back to Terry McCready.
3: A federal judge ruling that the Trump administration broke the law by ordering the Federal Emergency Management Agency to cut its workforce in half. Last year, then Homeland Security Secretary Kristi Noem acknowledging the president was eager for FEMA to adjust its approach.
6: I think he wants it to be remade so that it's an agency that is new in how it deploys and supports states.
3: A U.S. district judge in San Francisco issuing a decision last week. The judge said Department of Homeland Security acted unlawfully by seizing FEMA's authority and requiring the agency to slash thousands of disaster response jobs while FEMA is part of DHS, a federal law adopted after Hurricane Katrina in 2005, says the department may not substantially reduce FEMA's authorities, responsibilities, or functions. The judge agreed with unions that sued, saying the department violated the law when it acted last year to stop FEMA from renewing the temporary contracts of thousands of on-call reservists who responded to disasters. Iran says a vessel came under attack in the Strait of Hormuz over the weekend, driving up fears over oil supplies. Iranian state media said one person was killed when the cargo vessel was struck on Friday. President Trump said Iran was in deep trouble.
7: They've been largely wiped out. It's hard for them to manufacture. Now, most of that's been knocked out, but they have missiles. They'll always have some missiles.
3: Trump on Fox News. The attack came shortly after Saudi Arabia temporarily shut down an essential east-west pipeline, which has been critical in supplying backup Middle East oil, since the ongoing conflict between the U.S. and Iran has been blocking vessels from traversing the strait. Beefed up security around the Malibu, California home of former Vice President Kamala Harris. Following an alleged incident involving a woman trespassing on the property, she was spotted by security entering the property on Friday. She was stopped before reaching the home. LA County Sheriff's deputies responded and the woman left voluntarily without being arrested. Harris and her husband, Doug Emhoff, were not home at the time. Candidate for Chicago Mayor Alexei Janulis appears to be on the same page as incumbent black mayor Brandon Johnson. The Illinois Secretary of State said the Bears belong in Chicago and not Arlington Heights or Indiana. Johnson concurs, but Janulis says a strong mayor would have been more assertive in making sure the team remained in the Windy City. The Secretary of State taking a swipe at Mayor Johnson's touting of Chicago's dwindling violent crime figures. He says the numbers have not decreased as much as most major cities and more needs to be done on public safety. Stay informed, stay connected, and subscribe. 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
8: On August 7th, 1948, Alice Coachman made history as the first black woman to win an Olympic gold medal. Her victory in the high jump at the London Olympic Summer Games cemented her legacy as a trailblazer in sports and beyond. Coachman was born in Albany, Georgia in 1923 and grew up in the segregated South where opportunities for black athletes, particularly women, were scarce. Despite these challenges, her determination was undeniable. She trained barefoot on dirt roads with homemade equipment, proving that passion can overcome the biggest obstacles. At the 1948 Olympics, Coachman's high jump cleared the bar at 5'6" 1/8", and she became the first black woman to win a gold medal. Beyond the track, Coachman became a role model and advocate for young athletes, encouraging them to pursue their dreams regardless of any barriers along the way. As we celebrate all of our country's gold medal winners, let's also take a moment to remember Alice Coachman, the first black woman to win an Olympic gold medal. This is Bree Wood for the Black Information Network.
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10: And it's been 25 years, but for so many people, that morning it feels like yesterday. And I'm sure like me, so many of you just cannot believe it has been 25 years.
9: On the 25th anniversary of 9/11, Virginia Governor Abigail Spanberger joined families, survivors, and first responders in Arlington to honor those lost in the terrorist attacks.
10: On September 11th, we remember the Americans who died, the people who never came home, those who fought hijackers and sacrificed themselves, those whose days started off like every other day and never came home.
9: The ceremony was held at Arlington County Fire Station 5, home of Truck 105, the first Arlington fire unit to arrive at the Pentagon after American Airlines Flight 77 struck the building. First responders laid a wreath honoring the 184 people killed at the Pentagon while remembering the nearly 3,000 victims nationwide. A political action committee tied to Black Newport News Virginia Mayor Philip Jones is drawing attention as election season ramps up. According to the Virginia Pilot, the Good News PAC has transferred hundreds of thousands of dollars to Jones' re-election campaign and says it plans to get involved in other Newport News races as well. Jones says the PAC's goal is to help veterans and other public servants run for office, while supporters say it can boost civic engagement. The next campaign finance reporting deadline in Virginia is September 15th. Political turmoil in a Maryland city is setting the stage for a special election. According to the Washington Informer, the New Carrollton City Council voted 4-1 to remove Felicia Nemhard as mayor, alleging she violated the city's hiring freeze by reinstating former employees. Nemhard, who in 2020 became the city's first African-American, first Caribbean-American, and first female mayor, denies wrongdoing and says she plans to run in the upcoming special election. There's a new black-owned business making waves in the Queen City. Former investment banker Taylor Davis is the founder of Trudy, a social dining and travel app that helps users discover restaurants, hotels, and bars recommended by friends and family. According to Q-City Metro, the Charlotte-based app has already topped 1,000 downloads since launching last year. Davis says building the company has not been easy, noting that less than 1% of venture capital funding goes to black female founders. Trudy is currently growing its user base in Charlotte, with customers also using the app in New York, Atlanta, and Chicago. An HBCU Hampton University student is receiving national recognition for her vision for the future of American democracy. According to the Virginia Mercury, Imani Laird was selected as one of 11 national winners in the Democracy Defenders Fund's Future of Democracy Anthology, a project highlighting ideas from young Americans on how to strengthen democratic institutions. Laird, a student filmmaker at Hampton University, earned recognition for her video documentary, Civics Class for a Country in Crisis. In the documentary, Laird, who is black, argues that democracy works best when citizens understand government, history, and their civic responsibilities. Winners received a $1,000 award, and their work is being featured in a national collection showcasing Gen Z perspectives on the future of democracy. I'm Amber Payton on your home for Black News First, the Black Information Network.
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12: Joining the Black Information Network, I have Dr. Jamie, a pharmacist with CVS. Thank you for joining us.
13: Absolutely, no problem. It's my pleasure.
12: Dr. Jamie, what is the flu shot? Can you just break that down for us starting there?
13: Yes. The flu is a contagious respiratory illness that's caused by influenza viruses that infect the nose, throat, and sometimes the lungs. Some people, such as people 65 years and older, are often at higher risk than anybody else. And also, there are two main types of influenza viruses. You have type A and type B. And the best way to protect yourself from the flu and its potential serious complications is to get vaccinated each year.
12: After receiving the flu shot, what side effects should some customers know about?
13: Okay, some of the common side effects associated with getting the flu shot, you have soreness, redness, sometimes swelling. Also, another side effect that was reported was headache and muscle ache and fatigue. These side effects are generally mild and they usually resolve on their own in a couple of days.
12: So Dr. Jamie, we've heard the importance of getting our annual flu shot, but when is the best time to actually receive your flu vaccination for the season?
13: The best time to receive your flu vaccination for the season is early fall, which is September and October before the flu season peaks. That is recommended.
12: And Dr. Jamie, if someone is going to come to CVS to receive a vaccination, can you get more than one vaccine during one visit?
13: Absolutely. According to the CDC, getting several vaccines during the same visit is generally considered safe and effective. You can actually just walk in if it's more convenient for you, or you can make an appointment.
12: Will insurance cover the cost of some vaccines?
13: Yes. Most insurance plans, even including Medicare Part B, will cover vaccines.
12: Dr. Jamie, thank you so much for speaking with the Black Information Network.
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2: The opinions, beliefs, and viewpoints expressed in this commentary are those of the author and do not necessarily represent those of BIN and its founding partners and employees. Now it's time to bring the funk with Roland S. Martin.
3: I've long maintained that one of the reasons why Democrats keep losing in the South is because they refuse to actually make an investment in the South. I've also said that when you make an investment, it doesn't necessarily mean you're going to somehow win that election cycle. An investment today might pay off one or two cycles down the road. Democrats pretty much abandoned Florida. Now listen, I understand for the longest, the state party leadership in Florida was absolutely abhorrent. Same thing in Texas. But you're now in a different situation. You're in a situation now where, listen, electoral politics is going to change. And if you are Democrats, you cannot continue to simply give away Texas and Florida to Republicans every presidential election. The math is the math. Texas has 40 electoral college votes. Florida has 30. Y'all, that's 70. That's almost 25% of what you need to win the presidency. That's why this year, with David Jolly running for governor in Florida, Representative Angie Nixon running for United States Senate in Florida. In Texas, you have Gina Hinojosa, who is running for governor against incumbent Greg Abbott. And then you have State Rep. James Tallarico running against the corrupt Texas Attorney General Ken Paxton. Democrat donors should be seeing an opportunity to win. New polling data shows that he is up. Tallarico is up 5 points against Paxton. Hinojosa is tied with Abbott. Why is this huge? Because if you invest on the ground, you may have an opportunity to win. But if you don't invest, you're guaranteed to lose. Democrats, take advantage of the moment. Organize and mobilize on the ground in these two states, and you can actually win. I'm Roland Martin on the Black Information Network.
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6: Here's what's trending this hour. House Speaker Mike Johnson is calling President Trump's proposal to send 5,000 checks to American adults a creative idea. Johnson says Congress would need to approve the plan before it could move forward. Trump has suggested the payments could happen if Republicans retain control of Congress after the midterm elections, though details on funding have not been released. Commerce Secretary Howard Lutnick said the money would come from sources other than tax revenue. I'm Bree Wood with What's Trending.
5: Sports on the Black Information Network.
7: Seahawks took down the Patriots to open the NFL regular season in the Super Bowl 60 rematch. Week one will include a trip to Australia and more than a dozen games Sunday, including an NFC East showdown between the Cowboys and the Giants. Coco Gauff is advancing to the U.S. Open semifinals after surviving two match points against Mira Andreeva. Gauff rallied from her first set loss to defeat Andreeva in Wednesday's quarterfinal. In the men's bracket, Ben Shelton eliminated Carlos Alcaraz to advance to the semifinals Friday. The Los Angeles Lakers will honor another of their iconic head coaches with a statue. Bill Jackson, who guided the Lake Show to five NBA championships, will be immortalized outside Crypto.com Arena next year in April. The 80-year-old Jackson coached the Lakers for 11 years. The Hall of Famer will join longtime coach Pat Riley and eight other Lakers legends, including Kobe Bryant, with statues. And reigning NBA Finals MVP Jalen Brunson will open the new season of Saturday Night Live. NBC tapped the 30-year-old New York Knicks guard to host September 26th. With the latest in sports, I'm Misty Jordan on the Black Information Network, your home for black news first.
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1: Dog is set to host the 2026 MTV Video Music Awards. CBS and MTV made the announcement Thursday. Snoop has been nominated for 13 VMAs throughout his career, taking home 3 wins. The announcement comes just one day after producers revealed Nirvana will receive this year's Video Vanguard Award. The 2026 VMAs are set for September 27th at the Peacock Theater in Los Angeles, California. Elsewhere in entertainment news, Migos fans may have something to look forward to. Quavo has confirmed that he and Offset are reuniting as Migos for one more album. During a recent radio interview, Quavo said, "We coming back. We're going to do it one more time for the people." The group, which includes Quavo, Offset, and the late Takeoff, released 4 studio albums and more than 20 mixtapes and EPs following their 2011 debut. Quavo says they plan to do it right, including a tour. The reunion comes 3 years after Culture 3, the group's final album, and nearly 4 years after Takeoff was killed in Houston. With the latest in entertainment news, I'm Morgan Wood on the Black Information Network. Your home for Black News First.
2: In 2019, marine scientists discovered the remains of the Clotilda at the bottom of Alabama's Mobile River. The Clotilda is believed to be the last known intact U.S. slave ship. In 1860, the Clotilda smuggled 110 Africans to Alabama, decades after the importation of slaves was outlawed in the United States. To hide the crime, the ship's captain, William Foster, burned and sunk the ship. Surviving ancestors of that final harrowing journey went on to establish Africatown, which still exists today. In her best-selling book, Barracoon, released in 2018, Zora Neale Hurston tells the story of Cudjoe Lewis, the last enslaved African on the Clotilda. The book details Lewis's experiences aboard the slave ship and his role in founding Africatown. Lewis died in 1935 at the age of 94. Africatown and the Clotilda are an intricate part of the national conversation about reparations, highlighting the lasting legacy of this dark chapter in American history. I'm Andrea Coleman on the Black Information Network.
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6: I'm Esther Dillard on your home for 24/7 News, the Black Information Network. While many in the U.S. continue to observe the 25th anniversary of lives lost during the September 11th attacks in New York, others across the nation are recalling their own memories of that moment and their connection. In Louisiana, a Navy warship built in that state carries a piece of Ground Zero in its bow. Fox 8 News reports, according to the Navy, the USS New York was built by Northrop Grumman Ship Systems of New Orleans and christened March 1st, 2008 at Avondale Shipyards. Meanwhile, Louisiana law enforcement officials learned of a planned street takeover for the weekend and announced they're shutting it down before it even gets started. New Orleans PD, state, and federal officials stood shoulder to shoulder in a news conference warning this kind of event will not be tolerated.
7: This is really dangerous. When they have these planned street takeovers, we've seen what could happen. I've worked with these guys, and we've been there when someone has lost a limb or their lives.
6: NOPD says they will be increasing police presence in areas that they are used to seeing this type of activity, but didn't share exactly what areas were flagged. And many in New Orleans are celebrating the life of civil rights activist Jerome Big Duck Smith. The Black activist died August 21st at the age of 87. Before he passed, he spoke extensively to Fox 8 News about his participation in desegregation efforts in the 1960s. He said through it all, he felt blessed.
8: Just to think I met Dr. King, come tap me on my shoulder, and he did. They sent me, Malcolm wanted me to come to the mosque after I met with Robert Kennedy and them. He had everybody stand up. Malcolm X is there.
6: Smith emphasized how important he believed in passing his experience, knowledge, and passion to a younger generation.
8: If my mission is good and you don't bring no children, that's an insult to me. The children have to be there.
6: Family and friends will hold a celebration of life this weekend at the Mahalia Jackson Theater. Meanwhile, Georgia officials confirmed that there are 2 more measles cases stemming from a Metro Atlanta daycare outbreak. The new cases bring the total to 10, according to the Georgia Department of Public Health. Atlanta News First reports the details released are the children were either unvaccinated or not fully vaccinated, but the exact location of the daycare is not being disclosed. Well, it looks like the cyclosporiasis outbreak has come to an end. The CDC announced that the largest ever outbreak of the foodborne illness sickened nearly 20,000 people overall. Health officials linked it to shredded iceberg lettuce supplied by Taylor Farms in Mexico. It fueled the worst cyclosporiasis season in U.S. history and included two deaths. And former VP Kamala Harris is throwing her support behind two big Georgia races in the November election. The black politician is headed to Fulton County for a Democratic dinner on October 3rd in a last-minute push of support for the re-election of Senator John Ossoff as he seeks to hold off Republican Mike Collins. The AJC reports Harris has also supported black Democrat Keisha Lance Bottoms for fundraising as she tries to win the race for governor. I'm Esther Dillard on your home for Black News First, the Black Information Network.
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9: President Trump says about 1 million people who buy health insurance through the Affordable Care Act marketplace may soon be getting some of their money back. The Trump administration is promising rebate checks in the amount of $500 for Obamacare enrollees that meet certain criteria, and payments could go out as soon as October. According to the White House, Obamacare enrollees in 30 states could be eligible. The rebates are intended for those who are not receiving subsidies and were allegedly overcharged during the Biden administration. Trump says the refunds are meant to return money to people who paid higher premiums. Pandemic-era subsidies have expired, and the price of Obamacare has gone up during Trump's second term. So affordable health care is a major issue heading into the November midterms. Some critics are calling the move a gimmick, but supporters say any refund is a welcome form of relief. But there are questions about whether congressional approval is needed and whether each recipient was actually overcharged by $500. Money news at 24 and 54 minutes past each hour. I'm Nicole Deal on your home for Black News First, the Black Information Network.
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10: Or 24/7 News, the Black Information Network. Several large companies are reportedly planning health benefit cutbacks in 2027. Walt Disney, Bloomberg, Starbucks, Deloitte, and the City of Dallas are among those expected to trim healthcare spending next year. Consulting firm PwC says health plans are projecting the highest medical cost expected to rise 9.5% in 2027. Black workers will be among those who will be impacted. Insurer Aon predicted higher costs, with U.S. employer healthcare costs rising near that 10% mark. That would push average cost over $19,000 per employee. Finance researcher Value Penguin says Americans already say they have limited budget for health insurance outside of an employer-sponsored plan. Chicago police say a 15-year-old girl has been charged following a black teen pushed to his death from a CTA red line train. The suspect is one of three charged in the teen's death, the victim's mother, LaTanya Vickham.
11: I don't know who else is out there, but I'd like you to turn yourself in. Also, I'd like to understand what's going on with CTA, how it was so easy to have
10: Again, LaTanya Bickham there calling for witnesses and the two other people police say were involved in his death to contact investigators. Chicago Mayor Brandon Johnson is running for re-election. The city's black mayor announced his run for a second term Sunday.
12: Chicago, we are not done. We have more work to do. We will not be satisfied until we build an economy that works for everyone.
10: The mayor called for additional funding for public schools, more affordable housing, and mental health care resources, and demanded the wealthy pay their fair share in taxes. Illinois Secretary of State Alexei Janulius discusses his mayoral plan. Janulius supported school closures for under-enrolled schools and opposed a corporate head tax in an effort to grow Chicago's economy. He also addressed plans for a new riverfront stadium and Amtrak facility, expressing support for economic development. He talked about crime prevention strategies, including the use of ShotSpotter and collaboration with violence intervention groups. Now our Washington Roundup. Black House Minority Leader Hakeem Jeffries says lawmakers need to act urgently to address the challenges artificial intelligence bring. Jeffries appeared on ABC's This Week on Sunday.
13: We should take decisive action now so that we can slow down, as the CEOs have recently acknowledged.
10: He added that a Democratic caucus plans to meet on Tuesday and says a high priority will be action on artificial intelligence. Now this. President Trump says the U.S. should be paying the lowest interest rate in the world. Trump made the announcement to reporters in Ireland as the Federal Reserve is due to announce its decision on interest rates in the week ahead.
14: We're the best credit in the world. We make other countries rich. We could turn that off in 2 minutes. Do you understand that?
10: Trump also commented on his proposed $5,000 dividend check for adults. And that's your Washington Roundup. I'm Mike Moore on your home for 24/7 News, the Black Information Network.
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16: On December 9th, 1946, in Philadelphia, Howard Stanley Frankie Beverly was born. In 1970, he would form the group Raw Soul, which later was renamed Maze. Under the mentorship of Marvin Gaye, Frankie Beverly and Maze would go on to give us 9 gold albums.

0: a concert. Dressed in his signature all white, crowds would stand at their feet and sing to the top of their lungs.
1: Ooh, and pain. I like sunshine and rain.
0: Sadly, on September 10th, 2024, Frankie Beverly left us with hits for lifetimes to come.

0: I'm Bree Wood with BIN News Now. Rapper Lil Durk has been found not guilty of charges accusing him of organizing a murder-for-hire plot in a 2022 Los Angeles shooting. Banks' attorney, Drew Feindling.
1: This was unbelievable. When you have the responsibility to say to the United States of America, you were wrong for indicting this young man.
0: Despite the acquittal, Durk will remain in custody pending a separate racketeering trial. The Trump administration is keeping temporary protected status in place for more than 170,000 Salvadorans living in the U.S. Homeland Security says protections and work authorization will remain in effect while officials decide on next steps. And DaBaby is defending the prices at his new Charlotte restaurant, No Knife Chicken and Waffles. After critics complained about meal costs, the rapper said customers are paying for an elevated dining experience, adding that those looking for cheaper options can visit the Waffle House.

0: operations comes running in and says there's been an accident at the World Trade Center. We turned on the television and we see this plane. It's like, whoa, that looks like a 767. And then we saw it turn. That's the second plane. That's a live shot. And I said, shut the airport down now.
1: Gittens remembers the drastic changes. For example, the Transportation Security Administration didn't even exist until after 9/11. As a result of 9/11, it can sometimes take hours instead of minutes for travelers to get through security. Well, this is an update on a story we've been following about a young black brother and sister hit by a car while riding an e-bike in South Florida.
2: Please come forward with any information that you have to help us solve this. Well, we need justice.
1: The 10-year-old girl died and her brother was taken to the hospital for brain surgery. Their aunt is among those speaking out.
2: She was a cheerleader, you know, full of life. Everybody loved her. And now for this to happen and nobody to come forward is just senseless.
1: The aunt gave NBC TV in Miami a message for whomever is responsible.
2: I just hope somebody just come forward, have a heart, please. Because this could have been anybody's kids. They just left laying in the road. And it's terrible. I've never seen nothing like this before in my life. This is crazy to hit somebody kid and keep going.
1: Authorities say they do have a surveillance photo of the car as they continue to investigate. Well, this is good news for black folks from Florida and other states as well as other residents. The 2026 hurricane season has officially broken the modern record for the longest stretch without a hurricane. Meteorologists credit a super El Nino and massive plume of Saharan dust for choking out potential storm development. But they do say be ready for whatever the last half of the season brings. The Atlantic hurricane season goes until November 30th. And by the way, the water of the West Coast is usually too cold to feed a hurricane. The other place to watch is Houston and Texas and the Gulf region. September is historically the month with the most hurricanes and tropical activity in that region. And lots of black people live in the path of those storms when they do happen. For more stories of interest to the black community, log on to BINnews.com. 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I'm Mike Stevens on your home for Black News First, the Black Information Network.
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5: People will come, Ray. People will most definitely come.
6: Born in Mississippi in 1931, James Earl Jones would become a powerful symbol of resilience and excellence. From the Great White Hope to voicing Darth Vader.
7: No, I am the father.
6: Jones' resonant voice and commanding presence helped him become one of the most distinguished actors of his generation. Crediting poetry and acting for helping him overcome a childhood stutter, his Broadway debut would come in 1957. Winning his first Tony Award in 1968, he would go on to join a select group of entertainers by also winning a Grammy, Emmy, and Oscar, or EGOT. His impact so powerful, the Court Theater on Broadway was renamed after him in 2022. Breaking barriers in Hollywood and theater at a time when opportunities for black actors were limited.
8: Go through life worried if someone had liked you or not. You best make sure that they are doing right by you.
6: James Earl Jones' success and legacy are a source of inspiration and pride for the black community. Rest in power, James Earl Jones.
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1: I'm Kevin Brown on your home for 24/7 News, the Black Information Network. And here's what's happening right now. The family of a woman who was found in a river on Chicago's South Side after the SUV she was in went into the water is seeking answers. Correspondent Perry Williams has more.
10: The crash happened on Tuesday morning near 130th in Indiana. This relative of Raphael Howard says after city first responders stopped their search, friends went in the water and found her.
11: It shouldn't take us, you know, we don't have the training and nothing like that to go in and rescue someone.
10: He added that Howard's body was near the SUV and questions why rescue teams couldn't find her. The family's also calling for more railings, barricades, and lighting at the crash site. I'm

0: Perry Williams.
1: Hundreds of people gathered in Los Gatos, California, to honor the heroes, victims, and survivors of the September 11 attacks. 25 years later, the Veterans Memorial and Support Foundation hosted the free community event, 9-11 at 25, Keepers of the Flame, at the Los Gatos Civic Center. Retired New York City Fire Department Lieutenant Joe Turillo, a keynote speaker and 9-11 first responder, shared his harrowing experience of being buried beneath debris when the South Tower collapsed. Turillo, initially mistaken for another firefighter, survived and emphasized the importance of remembering those who sacrificed their lives on September 11th and in the aftermath. The Seattle Police Department has delayed the release of internal text and Microsoft Teams messages related to the Bite of Seattle shooting to ensure accuracy and protect investigative leads. Interim Police Chief Andre Sales emphasized the importance of releasing accurate information and timelines once investigative concerns are addressed. The decision follows a previous release by text messages by Mayor Katie Wilson's office, sparking questions about internal coordination during the emergency response. The SPD has not provided a new date for when the records will be made public. Two Oakland police officers were indicted for allegedly conspiring with a federal aviation official to fraudulently obtain pilot certifications. Brandon Mart and David Mack, both helicopter pilots, allegedly conspired with a Federal Aviation Administration inspector to obtain the certifications between July 2023 and March 2024. The trio of defendants entered not guilty pleas and were placed on administrative leave by the Oakland Police Department. The indictment comes at a challenging time for the OPD, which has been under federal oversight for 23 years. Aaron Farinacci, who's 37, has been federally indicted for arson in connection with the Old Trails fire in Spokane, Washington, which burned over 3,000 acres and caused significant damage to homes. Farinacci was arrested after witnesses saw him near the fire's origin point. He has a history of arson-related incidents and a conviction for manslaughter. Farinacci admitted to planning the fire for weeks to maximize destruction. The investigation is ongoing, and more federal charges may be added. I'm Kevin Brown on your home for Black News First, the Black Information Network.
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3: Imagine you're walking down the street in New York City. 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
5: This is apology. 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
13: This line shouldn't be for apologies. 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
3: From Wondery, the makers of The Shrink Next Door and Jacked, comes The Apology Line.
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3: 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And I saw Mr. Apology unravel.
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12: The opinions, beliefs, and viewpoints expressed in this commentary are those of the author and do not necessarily represent those of BIN and its founding partners and employees.
20: I'm James T. Harris, and I have something to say. Socialism has become one of those words wrapped in comforting language. We're told it means fairness, dignity, affordable health care, free child care, or simply caring for your neighbor. But that's not actually what socialism is. Here's the problem. Most Americans say they like the idea of socialism, yet very few can accurately define it. When New York Mayor Zoran Mamdani speaks to the general public, he says democratic socialism is about dignity, democracy, and opportunity for everyone. But when he speaks to fellow socialists, he says something much more revealing. He says the goal is to seize the means of production. That's not a slogan. That's the definition. Seizing the means of production means taking ownership of the economy away from private citizens and placing it under government control. Factories, farms, major industries, infrastructure. That's socialism. Universal health care and government programs can exist under capitalism. They are not what defines socialism. Political philosophers call this the Mott and Bailey. The Mott is the easy position. Dignity, fairness, democracy. The Bailey is the controversial one. Government ownership of the economy. History matters. When governments have seized the economy on a large scale, the results have too often been disastrous. From Mao's China to Castro's Cuba to Chavez's Venezuela. Different countries, same pattern. Concentrated power, economic decline, and human suffering. If you want to support socialism, that's your right. But don't support a marketing campaign. Understand what its advocates actually mean, not just what they say in campaign speeches, but what they say among themselves. Because words matter, definitions matter. And before America embraces an economic system, Americans ought to know exactly what that system is. I'm James T. Harris for the Black Information Network.
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21: Here's what's trending this hour. President Trump is returning to Washington after a two-day visit to Ireland. Before departing, Trump announced plans to remove U.S. tariffs on Irish whiskey, drawing cheers at an Irish Open event held at his golf course in Doonbeg. The trip also generated controversy after Trump said he would love to see a united Ireland and believes it will happen someday. His visit prompted protests in Dublin and other Irish cities over the weekend. I'm Bree Wood with what's trending.
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22: Virginia State University's Trojan Explosion Marching Band is making history. The HBCU's band has grown to more than 200 members for the 2026 season, making it the largest marching band in school history and the largest in the CIAA. The growth comes as the Trojan Explosion continues to build a national reputation. The band has performed at the White House, appeared on NBC's Today Show, and finished as the Division II runner-up in the Red Lobster Band of the Year competition in 2023 and 2024. The Trojan Explosion is also ranked number one in the HBCU Division II Band Media Poll. And the band's 200-plus members are hitting the road this fall with performances scheduled across six states. Meanwhile, Georgia HBCU Savannah State University is preparing to host the 2026 Big HBCU Battle of the Bands, bringing some of the country's top HBCU marching bands to Savannah for a showcase of music, culture, and competition. With the latest in HBCU news, I'm Morgan Wood on the Black Information Network.
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0: I'm Big Sue on the Black Information Network. George Washington Carver, an agricultural scientist, inventor, and educator at Tuskegee University, sought to revitalize southern soil that had been stripped by cotton, a nitrogen-depleting crop. He developed a crop rotation method that alternated the cotton with legumes like peanuts that fixed nitrogen and other edible crops such as corn. This method increased the soil's productive capacity and also gave southern farmers another crop to produce and sell besides cotton, thus diversifying the market. In addition to crop rotation, Dr. Carver promoted the practice of using compost to reintroduce nutrients and add organic matter to the soil. He showed that using compost for soil revitalization increased its productivity by 100-fold compared with previous common methods. Using compost to build soil is a critical practice in organic farming and gardening today. And that's a fact. I'm Big Sue on the Black Information Network.
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22: Condolences are in order after a member of B2K lost his son. Razvi and his wife, Mona Lee, are mourning the loss of their three-month-old son. A spokesperson for the B2K member's family confirmed to TMZ that their infant son, Astro Monte Thornton, died unexpectedly. In a statement, the family asked for privacy as they navigate this difficult time. Razvi and Mona Lee welcomed Astro, their second son, in May. No cause of death has been revealed. Elsewhere in entertainment news, T-Pain is accusing Akon's record label of failing to pay him royalties. The Atlanta Journal-Constitution reports T-Pain has filed a lawsuit against Convict Entertainment, claiming the label violated his 2005 recording contract and has failed to pay him a six-figure settlement from a separate lawsuit. Under that contract, T-Pain says he's entitled to 75% of net royalties Convict receives from distributors. He claims the label owes him more than $489,000 from a $1.3 million royalty payment tied to his 2025 record sales. Neither T-Pain nor Convict Entertainment has publicly commented on the lawsuit. With the latest in entertainment news, I'm Morgan Wood on the Black Information Network.
1: I'm Uptown Angela on the Black Information Network. In 1895, Mary Fields, also known as Stagecoach Mary, became the first African-American woman to become a U.S. Postal Service Star Route Carrier. She was hired because she was the fastest at hitching a team of six horses. She drove her route with horses and a mule named Moses. Born a slave in 1832 in Tennessee, Mary had a reputation for wearing men's clothes, smoking, drinking, and shooting guns. Before becoming a mail carrier, she worked for 10 years at a convent, but her lifestyle led her to being kicked out of the mission. As a star carrier in Cascade, Montana, her job was to protect the mail on her route from thieves and bandits and to deliver mail. She was the only second woman in the United States and the first African-American woman to serve in that role. When she died in December 1914, she had one of the largest funerals ever in Cascade. And that's a fact. I'm Uptown Angela on the Black Information Network.
22: I'm Morgan Wood on your home for 24/7 News, the Black Information Network. President Trump is marking the 25th anniversary of the 9/11 terrorist attacks at the Pentagon in Arlington, Virginia. Speaking from the site of one of three attacks, Trump said, "We renew the sacred oath we swore 25 years ago that we will never forget." He recounted that nearly 3,000 people were killed that day, and he called on Americans to remember the unity that followed the attacks.
4: In those harrowing days after the attacks, we saw the authentic spirit of our nation. We were all New Yorkers that day, every one of us. We were all New Yorkers.
22: The president went on to call the attacks an act of immense evil, adding the country learned that day what Americans are made of. 25 years ago, Al-Qaeda hijackers took control of four commercial airliners. Two planes were flown into the World Trade Center in New York. United Flight 93 crashed into a field near Shanksville, Pennsylvania, after passengers and crew attempted to take back control. Investigators believe that plane was headed toward the U.S. Capitol. American Airlines Flight 77 was flown into the Pentagon in Arlington, Virginia, killing 184 people aboard the plane and on the ground. Arlington County firefighters led the initial response, while D.C. Fire and EMS sent more than 40 units to the Pentagon to provide mutual aid. Black firefighters, paramedics, and other emergency personnel were among those who responded, putting their lives on the line alongside their colleagues. And for many first responders, the effects of that day continued long after the smoke cleared, with thousands later developing illnesses linked to their exposure. Some of the hijackers had lived in Maryland and Northern Virginia in the months leading up to the attacks. In all, the 9/11 attacks killed 2,977 people and forever changed the country. Now, 25 years later, the Smithsonian's National Museum of American History is marking the anniversary with a temporary exhibit featuring artifacts recovered from the attacks. The display includes personal items and other objects from the World Trade Center, the Pentagon, and the Flight 93 crash site. Unlike the museum's typical displays, the artifacts are presented on open tables, giving visitors a closer look at the objects. Among them are a battered American flag, a tote bag filled with keys, and a beeper. Ordinary items preserved as physical reminders of the events of September 11th. And in other news, leadership is changing on the Baltimore City Council's Influential Public Safety Committee. Council President Zeke Cohen has replaced Councilman Mark Conway as committee chair, naming veteran Councilman John Bullock to lead the panel. Cohen says Bullock's legislative experience and community focus makes him a strong fit for the role. Conway, meanwhile, claims the move is retaliation for his outspoken support of expanding the city inspector general's access to government records. I'm Morgan Wood on the Black Information Network, your home for Black news first.
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3: When it comes to paying rent, San Francisco, California is the most expensive place to live in the country. Just in the past year alone, the cost of rent has gone up by 25%. According to Zumper, an online rental marketplace similar to Zillow, a two-bedroom apartment in San Francisco now costs over $6,000 a month. That has prompted the mayor of San Francisco to declare a rent emergency. City leaders are now introducing new measures to protect tenants from unexpected rent increases and evictions. A plan to address the high rent rates includes $3 million in free legal help for tenants who are at risk of eviction. Another element would only allow evictions if a tenant owes more than 1 month's rent. Other measures include limiting rent increases to 10% and requiring landlords to remind tenants about their rights on an annual basis. The city also plans to give $27 million in rental help to about 650 low-income households who are losing their federal housing vouchers. Money news at 24 and 54 minutes past each hour. I'm Nicole Deal on your home for Black News First, the Black Information Network.
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4: I'm Mike Moore on your home for 24/7 News, the Black Information Network. City figures show that Chicago is coming off a violent Labor Day weekend. Cops say 38 people were shot and 8 of them were killed from Friday through Tuesday morning. Black Mayor Brandon Johnson responded to President Trump's Truth Social post directed at both he and Governor J.B. Pritzker.
5: When you have a president who is literally defunding the operations that can actually assist us in creating safer communities, it's difficult to take anything that he says seriously.
4: President Trump wrote that Chicago violence is unchecked and at record levels after a mass shooting that left one dead and 14 wounded. He urged Illinois Governor J.B. Pritzker and Chicago Mayor Brandon Johnson to invite federal intervention. Chicago had the lowest total of summer homicides since 1965, with 122 murders in June, July, and August. Cleanup efforts are still underway across Detroit's east side with a predominantly Black population. It's nearing a week since a tornado damaged homes, businesses, and uprooted trees across the city. City staff and volunteers have been going door to door in neighborhoods where buildings were damaged and large trees making some streets impassable. WDIV is reporting cleanup crews have been clearing debris and checking on residents who may need assistance. City staff are expected to continue going door to door in districts 4 and 5 throughout the week. They're tasked with assessing damage and identifying residents' needs. Across the country, young Black men are facing challenges in higher education with enrollment rates dropping at all types of institutions. HBCUs, which have historically been leaders in recruiting and retaining Black male students, are also experiencing a decline in enrollment. Detroit has only one historically Black college and university, which is Penn Sol Lewis College of Business and Design. Benedict College in South Carolina stands out for its high enrollment of Black men and its holistic approach to supporting them. Motown icon Stevie Wonder has announced fall tour dates. The Black singer and producer will celebrate the 50th anniversary of his iconic Songs in the Key of Life album. It's a limited tour in the U.S., including a stop in Chicago. According to the tour's website, the Chicago show will be the second stateside performance of the tour. The Windy City stop on the tour will take place at the United Center on Saturday, November 21st.
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7: 80% of Americans aged 55 or older are unaware of a leading cause of vision loss, age-related macular degeneration, or AMD, according to a survey conducted by Opinion Research Corporation. AMD occurs when the macula, the central portion of the retina needed for reading and color vision, becomes damaged. Only half of survey respondents could identify any one symptom of this serious progressive eye disease. And of those familiar with AMD, less than a third were aware that treatment options exist. Symptoms of the more serious form of the disease, known as wet AMD, include blurred vision, blind spots, difficulty seeing colors, and edges or lines appearing wavy. 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If there is a diagnosis of wet AMD, a retina specialist should be consulted to ensure the most appropriate care. And that's your Healthy Minute. I'm Mike Island on the Black Information Network.
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10: You know, I have to say I'm a little bit of an old school at heart. 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I really, really like listening to old school music. It makes me feel good. But let's see, all my God kids love Taylor Swift so much. Like, you have to hear the way that they sing this song. They're like, you have to listen, Gma, to the song. And look, and can I buy it? And can I get it? So there's definitely some Taylor Swift happening around me going on. And she's super cool. I also really appreciate the way that she writes music and plays music and everything. So she's dope. I like ASAP Rocky. I like ASAP Ferg, too. So, yeah, there's a lot of things I'm into.
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11: News this hour. I'm Terry McCready. Coming up, former President Obama advising the House Minority Leader. A look at the governor's race in Nevada. The president is promising payouts to Americans. Will the checks soon be in the mail? But first, here's BIN News Now.
12: Like South Carolina Senator Tim Scott criticized Texas Democratic Senate candidate James Tallarico during the GOP's first ever midterm convention in Dallas.
13: It's terrible. James Tallarico claims there are six genders. He believes God is non-binary.
12: The event featured Republican candidates and discussions on immigration, congressional stock trading, and other policy priorities. Police in Jackson, Mississippi say they are treating the death of Black 29-year-old Tasia Fortune as a homicide. A person of interest, Black 51-year-old Jarquez Ratliff, has been arrested, but no charges have been filed as investigators await final autopsy results. And B2K singer Razzby and his wife, Mona Lee, are mourning the loss of their three-month-old son, Astro Monte Thornton. Razzby thanked supporters for their prayers and said the infant, who died unexpectedly, will be laid to rest today. Get BIN News Now, on demand, 24/7, on the iHeartRadio app. Here's Terry McCready.
11: Former President Barack Obama is reportedly urging House Minority Leader Hakeem Jeffries to zero in on AI oversight, making it a priority of his caucus's agenda. The New York Times reporting Obama spoke with Jeffries during a recent fundraiser about Democrats coming up with a plan for a public conversation on the technology if they win back the House. Jeffries telling ABC's This Week he supports lawmakers acting urgently to regulate AI.
14: Under Speaker Mike Johnson, he killed a bipartisan task force this Congress that was prepared to do the serious work necessary to try to erect the guardrails to protect the health, the safety, the well-being of the American people. So what we did as Democrats was to begin last December a commission on artificial intelligence and innovation economy so we could evaluate the steps that needed to be done and then present an aggressive framework.
11: Obama says getting on top of the issue could help accelerate drug development in helping to cure diseases, but did not highlight any specific regulation being implemented. Lawmakers on both sides of the aisle have been sounding the alarm over warnings from AI researchers on risks from the technology. It's a horse race for Nevada's GOP Governor Joe Lombardo and Black Democratic State Attorney General Aaron Ford in the state's governor's race. According to an Emerson College KLAS-TV poll, Ford led the incumbent governor by a slim 2-point margin. Ford had an impressive 31-point advantage among Hispanic voters and an 11-point lead among women. The Republican governor was ahead by 13 percentage points among white voters and 6 points among men. The Cook Political Report, a nonpartisan election forecaster, is calling the race a toss-up. Circling back to President Trump's proposed $5,000 dividend checks for adults, Commerce Secretary Howard Lutnick.
15: We can earn the money that Donald Trump wants to pay out, not from the deficit and not from taxpayers.
11: Lutnick on NBC News. Trump said during the Republican National Committee's first midterm convention that the checks will be doled out if Republicans retain Congress in the November midterms. Meanwhile, the lofty promises are continuing as the president says he's planning to send $500 checks to about a million people who he claims were massively overcharged for Obamacare coverage. Now, the checks will go out to those living in one of 30 states who use the federal government's ACA exchange and who do not receive federal subsidies. That leaves out about 18 million people. In a recorded video posted to the White House's X account, Trump alleged that the Biden administration was massively overcharged enrollees and then hiding it. He says checks would be mailed next month. The money for the rebates would come from what the White House says is a $500 million fund of excess user fees paid by insurance companies to the government for healthcare.gov operations. I'm Terry McCready for the Black Information Network.
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16: I'm Amber Payton on the Black Information Network, and today we honor a true hero of World War II, Waverly B. Woodson Jr., an African-American medic who risked it all for freedom and his comrades. June 6, 1944, D-Day. Amid the chaos of Omaha Beach, Woodson's landing craft was struck. Despite being wounded himself, he leaped into action. For over 30 relentless hours, he treated the injured under enemy fire, bandaging wounds, performing amputations, and saving countless lives. But Woodson's heroism went beyond the battlefield. In an era of segregation, he shattered barriers, proving that courage knows no color. His nomination for the Medal of Honor was never awarded until the Distinguished Service Cross was posthumously honored in 2024. It's the second highest honor that can be bestowed on a member of the Army and is awarded for extraordinary heroism. Let's ensure his story is never forgotten. Waverly B. Woodson Jr. exemplifies the best of humanity, dedication, bravery, and the power to inspire. I'm Amber Payton on your home for 24/7 Black News First, the Black Information Network.
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18: And it's been 25 years, but for so many people, that morning it feels like yesterday. And I'm sure like me, so many of you just cannot believe it has been 25 years.
17: On the 25th anniversary of 9/11, Virginia Governor Abigail Spanberger joined families, survivors, and first responders in Arlington to honor those lost in the terrorist attacks.
18: On September 11th, we remember the Americans who died, the people who never came home, those who fought hijackers and sacrificed themselves, those whose days started off like every other day and never came home.
17: The ceremony was held at Arlington County Fire Station 5, home of Truck 105, the first Arlington fire unit to arrive at the Pentagon after American Airlines Flight 77 struck the building. First responders laid a wreath honoring the 184 people killed at the Pentagon while remembering the nearly 3,000 victims nationwide. A political action committee tied to Black Newport News Virginia Mayor Philip Jones is drawing attention as election season ramps up. According to the Virginia Pilot, the Good News PAC has transferred hundreds of thousands of dollars to Jones' re-election campaign and says it plans to get involved in other Newport News races as well. Jones says the PAC's goal is to help veterans and other public servants run for office, while supporters say it can boost civic engagement. The next campaign finance reporting deadline in Virginia is September 15th. Political turmoil in a Maryland city is setting the stage for a special election. According to the Washington Informer, the New Carrollton City Council voted 4-1 to remove Felicia Nemhard as mayor, alleging she violated the city's hiring freeze by reinstating former employees. Nemhard, who in 2020 became the city's first African-American, first Caribbean-American, and first female mayor, denies wrongdoing and says she plans to run in the upcoming special election. There's a new Black-owned business making waves in the Queen City. Former investment banker Taylor Davis is the founder of Trudy, a social dining and travel app that helps users discover restaurants, hotels, and bars recommended by friends and family. According to Q-City Metro, the Charlotte-based app has already topped 1,000 downloads since launching last year. Davis says building the company has not been easy, noting that less than 1% of venture capital funding goes to Black female founders. Trudy is currently growing its user base in Charlotte, with customers also using the app in New York, Atlanta, and Chicago. An HBCU Hampton University student is receiving national recognition for her vision for the future of American democracy. According to the Virginia Mercury, Imani Laird was selected as one of 11 national winners in the Democracy Defenders Fund's Future of Democracy Anthology, a project highlighting ideas from young Americans on how to strengthen democratic institutions. Laird, a student filmmaker at Hampton University, earned recognition for her video documentary, Civics Class for a Country in Crisis. In the documentary, Laird, who is Black, argues that democracy works best when citizens understand government, history, and their civic responsibilities. Winners received a $1,000 award, and their work is being featured in a national collection showcasing Gen Z perspectives on the future of democracy. I'm Amber Payton on your home for Black News First, the Black Information Network.
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20: This is Layla Ali, undefeated world champion Hall of Fame boxer, wellness advocate, and CEO of Layla Ali Lifestyle. My father, Muhammad Ali, was more than a champion in the ring. He was a global voice for courage, conviction, faith, and justice. The Muhammad Ali Center celebrates his life, his principles, and his willingness to stand for something bigger than himself, reminding us of the power of purpose. To learn more about

0: 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I'm Layla Ali, and my history lives here.
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6: The opinions, beliefs, and viewpoints expressed in this commentary are those of the author and do not necessarily represent those of BIN and its founding partners and employees. Now it's time to bring the funk with Roland S. Martin.
7: I've long maintained that one of the reasons why Democrats keep losing in the South is because they refuse to actually make an investment in the South. I've also said that when you make an investment, it doesn't necessarily mean you're going to somehow win that election cycle. An investment today might pay off one or two cycles down the road. Democrats pretty much abandoned Florida. Now listen, I understand for the longest, the state party leadership in Florida was absolutely abhorrent. Same thing in Texas. But you're now in a different situation. You're in a situation now where, listen, electoral politics is going to change. And if you are Democrats, you cannot continue to simply give away Texas and Florida to Republicans every presidential election. The math is the math. Texas has 40 electoral college votes. Florida has 30. Y'all, that's 70. That's almost 25% of what you need to win the presidency. That's why this year, with David Jolly running for governor in Florida, Representative Angie Nixon running for United States Senate in Florida. In Texas, you have Gina Hinojosa, who is running for governor against incumbent Greg Abbott. And then you have State Rep James Tallarico running against the corrupt Texas Attorney General Ken Paxton. Democrat donors should be seeing an opportunity to win. New polling data shows that he is up. Tallarico is up 5 points against Paxton. Hinojosa is tied with Abbott. Why is this huge? Because if you invest on the ground, you may have an opportunity to win. But if you don't invest, you're guaranteed to lose. Democrats, take advantage of the moment. Organize and mobilize on the ground in these two states, and you can actually win. I'm Roland Martin on the Black Information Network.
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8: It may be linked to popular GLP-1 weight loss medications. A new study identified 15 cases of a neurological condition caused by severe vitamin B1 deficiency in patients taking drugs such as Ozempic, Wegovy, Mounjaro, and Zepbound. Experts stress the condition appears to be uncommon, but says patients should discuss symptoms and nutritional concerns with their healthcare providers. I'm Bree Wood with What's Trending.
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9: Seahawks took down the Patriots to open the NFL regular season in the Super Bowl 60 rematch. Week one will include a trip to Australia and more than a dozen games Sunday, including an NFC East showdown between the Cowboys and the Giants. Coco Gauff is advancing to the U.S. Open semifinals after surviving two match points against Mira Andreeva. Gauff rallied from her first set loss to defeat Andreeva in Wednesday's quarterfinal. In the men's bracket, Ben Shelton eliminated Carlos Alcaraz to advance to the semifinals Friday. The Los Angeles Lakers will honor another of their iconic head coaches with a statue. Phil Jackson, who guided the Lake Show to 5 NBA championships, will be immortalized outside Crypto.com Arena next year in April. The 80-year-old Jackson coached the Lakers for 11 years. The Hall of Famer will join longtime coach Pat Riley and 8 other Lakers legends, including Kobe Bryant, with statues. And reigning NBA Finals MVP Jalen Brunson will open the new season of Saturday Night Live. NBC tapped the 30-year-old New York Knicks guard to host September 26th. With the latest in sports, I'm Misty Jordan on the Black Information Network, your home for Black news first.
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2: DaBaby is responding to backlash over the prices of his new Chicken and Waffles restaurant. The rapper celebrated the grand opening of No Knife Chicken and Waffles in Charlotte, North Carolina on Sunday. But the menu prices quickly sparked debate online, with waffle meals ranging from $15 to $45. During an appearance on Positively Charlotte, DaBaby addressed the critics, saying they should have gone to Waffle House, adding, "Waffle House has something for you." DaBaby says customers at No Knife can expect an elevated dining experience. Elsewhere in entertainment, Jill Scott is officially being inducted into the R&B Hall of Fame. The Grammy-winning singer was honored during Billboard's 2026 R&B and Hip Hop Power Players event, recognizing her impact on the genre and her decades-long career. Miss Jilly from Philly broke onto the scene with her 2000 debut album, Who Is Jill Scott? Recently returned with her first album in more than a decade, To Whom This May Concern. The induction adds another major honor to a career that has made Scott one of R&B's most celebrated voices. With the latest in entertainment news, I'm Morgan Wood on the Black Information Network. Your home for Black News First.
3: I'm Ramses Ja on the Black Information Network with another Black hero you should know. On September 11, 2001, First Officer Leroy Homer Jr. was in the cockpit of United Airlines Flight 93. A skilled pilot, a devoted husband, and a proud veteran of the U.S. Air Force, Homer's life was one of dedication and courage. When terrorists hijacked the plane, Homer and the passengers faced an unthinkable choice. Knowing the stakes, they banded together, forcing the plane down in a Pennsylvania field, a selfless act that saved countless lives on the ground and stopped an attack on our nation's capital. Leroy Homer Jr.'s bravery wasn't limited to that day. He broke barriers throughout his career, inspiring young Black aviators to soar. He was more than a pilot. He was a hero, a trailblazer, and a symbol of sacrifice for greater good. As we remember Flight 93 and all the heroes and American lives that we lost on 9/11, let us also honor the legacy of Leroy Homer Jr., a Black man who showed us the true meaning of courage in the face of terror. This is Ramses Ja on your home for 24/7 Black News First, the Black Information Network.
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5: Mr. Dillard, on your home for 24/7 news, the Black Information Network. While many in the U.S. continue to observe the 25th anniversary of lives lost during the September 11th attacks in New York, others across the nation are recalling their own memories of that moment and their connection. In Louisiana, a Navy warship built in that state carries a piece of Ground Zero in its bow. Fox 8 News reports, according to the Navy, the USS New York was built by Northrop Grumman Ship Systems of New Orleans and christened March 1st, 2008 at Avondale Shipyards. Meanwhile, Louisiana law enforcement officials learned of a planned street takeover for the weekend and announced they're shutting it down before it even gets started. New Orleans PD, state, and federal officials stood shoulder to shoulder in a news conference warning this kind of event will not be tolerated.
6: This is really dangerous. When they have these planned street takeovers, we've seen what could happen. I've worked with these guys, and we've been there when someone has lost a limb or their lives.
5: NOPD says they will be increasing police presence in areas that they are used to seeing this type of activity, but didn't share exactly what areas were flagged. And many in New Orleans are celebrating the life of civil rights activist Jerome Big Duck Smith. The Black activist died August 21st at the age of 87. Before he passed, he spoke extensively to Fox 8 News about his participation in desegregation efforts in the 1960s. He said through it all, he felt blessed.
7: Just to think I met Dr. King, come tap me on my shoulder, and they sent me, Malcolm wanted me to come to the mosque after I met with Robert Kennedy and them. He had everybody stand up. Malcolm X's day.
5: Smith emphasized how important he believed in passing his experience, knowledge, and passion to a younger generation.
7: If my mission is good and you don't bring no children, that's an insult to me. The children have to be there.
5: Family and friends will hold a celebration of life this weekend at the Mahalia Jackson Theater. Meanwhile, Georgia officials confirmed that there are two more measles cases stemming from a Metro Atlanta daycare outbreak. The new cases bring the total to 10, according to the Georgia Department of Public Health. Atlanta News First reports the details released are the children were either unvaccinated or not fully vaccinated, but the exact location of the daycare is not being disclosed. Well, it looks like the cyclosporiasis outbreak has come to an end. The CDC announced that the largest ever outbreak of the foodborne illness sickened nearly 20,000 people overall. Health officials linked it to shredded iceberg lettuce supplied by Taylor Farms in Mexico. It fueled the worst cyclosporiasis season in U.S. history and included two deaths. And former VP Kamala Harris is throwing her support behind two big Georgia races in the November election. The black politician is headed to Fulton County for a Democratic dinner on October 3rd in a last-minute push of support for the re-election of Senator John Ossoff as he seeks to hold off Republican Mike Collins. The AJC reports Harris has also supported black Democrat Keisha Lance Bottoms for fundraising as she tries to win the race for governor. I'm Esther Dillard on your home for Black News First, the Black Information Network.
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20: President Trump says about 1 million people who buy health insurance through the Affordable Care Act marketplace may soon be getting some of their money back. The Trump administration is promising rebate checks in the amount of $500 for Obamacare enrollees that meet certain criteria, and payments could go out as soon as October. According to the White House, Obamacare enrollees in 30 states could be eligible. The rebates are intended for those who are not receiving subsidies and were allegedly overcharged during the Biden administration. Trump says the refunds are meant to return money to people who paid higher premiums. Pandemic-era subsidies have expired, and the price of Obamacare has gone up during Trump's second term. So affordable health care is a major issue heading into the November midterms. Some critics are calling the move a gimmick, but supporters say any refund is a welcome form of relief. But there are questions about whether congressional approval is needed and whether each recipient was actually overcharged by $500. Money News at 24 and 54 minutes past each hour. I'm Nicole Deal on your home for Black News First, the Black Information Network.
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21: I'm Mike Moore on your home for 24/7 News, the Black Information Network. Several large companies are reportedly planning health benefit cutbacks in 2027. Walt Disney, Bloomberg, Starbucks, Deloitte, and the City of Dallas are among those expected to trim healthcare spending next year. Consulting firm PwC says health plans are projecting the highest medical cost expected to rise 9.5% in 2027. Black workers will be among those who will be impacted. Insurer Aon predicted higher costs, with U.S. employer healthcare costs rising near that 10% mark. That would push average cost over $19,000 per employee. Finance researcher Value Penguin says Americans already say they have limited budget for health insurance outside of an employer-sponsored plan. Chicago police say a 15-year-old girl has been charged following a black teen pushed to his death from a CTA red line train. The suspect is one of three charged in the teen's death, the victim's mother, Latanya Vickham.
22: I don't know who else is out there, but I'd like you to turn yourself in. Also, I'd like to understand what's going on with CTA, how it was so easy
21: Again, LaTanya Bickham there calling for witnesses and the two other people police say were involved in his death to contact investigators. Chicago Mayor Brandon Johnson is running for re-election. The city's black mayor announced his run for a second term Sunday.
9: Chicago, we are not done. We have more work to do. We will not be satisfied until we build an economy that works for everyone.
21: The mayor called for additional funding for public schools, more affordable housing, and mental health care resources, and demanded the wealthy pay their fair share in taxes. Illinois Secretary of State Alexei Janulius discusses his mayoral plan. Janulius supported school closures for under-enrolled schools and opposed a corporate head tax in an effort to grow Chicago's economy. He also addressed plans for a new riverfront stadium and Amtrak facility, expressing support for economic development. He talked about crime prevention strategies, including the use of ShotSpotter and collaboration with violence intervention groups. Now our Washington Roundup. Black House Minority Leader Hakeem Jeffries says lawmakers need to act urgently to address the challenges artificial intelligence bring. Jeffries appeared on ABC's This Week on Sunday.
16: We should take decisive action now so that we can slow down, as the CEOs have recently acknowledged.
21: He added that a Democratic caucus plans to meet on Tuesday and says a high priority will be action on artificial intelligence. Now this. President Trump says the U.S. should be paying the lowest interest rate in the world. Trump made the announcement to reporters in Ireland as the Federal Reserve is due to announce its decision on interest rates in the week ahead.
17: We're the best credit in the world. We make other countries rich. We could turn that off in 2 minutes. Do you understand that?
21: Trump also commented on his proposed $5,000 dividend check for adults. And that's your Washington Roundup. I'm Mike Moore on your home for 24/7 News, the Black Information Network.
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23: Singer, songwriter, and pianist Roberta Flack transformed the world of music with her smooth, soulful sound. Born in 1937 in Blacksburg, Virginia, she began playing piano at a young age and studied music at Howard University. Her breakthrough as a songstress came in 1969 with the hit The First Time I Ever Saw Your Face.
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23: And Where Is the Love became timeless classics. Flack's voice and unmatched ability to blend genres made her one of the most influential artists of her time. With her passing on February 4th, 2025, Roberta Flack left behind an amazing body of classic songs and a timeless voice that will never be forgotten. For the Black Information Network, I'm Kevin Brown.
25: I'm Bree Wood with BIN News Now. Rapper Lil Durk has been found not guilty of charges accusing him of organizing a murder-for-hire plot in a 2022 Los Angeles shooting. Banks' attorney, Drew Feindling.
26: This was unbelievable. When you have the responsibility to say to the United States of America, you were wrong for indicting this young man.
25: Despite the acquittal, Durk will remain in custody pending a separate racketeering trial. The Trump administration is keeping temporary protected status in place for more than 170,000 Salvadorans living in the U.S. Homeland Security says protections and work authorization will remain in effect while officials decide on next steps. And DaBaby is defending the prices at his new Charlotte restaurant, No Knife Chicken and Waffles. After critics complained about meal costs, the rapper said customers are paying for an elevated dining experience, adding that those looking for cheaper options can visit the Waffle House. Get BIN News Now on demand 24/7 on the iHeartRadio app.
27: I'm Nicole Deal on your home for 24/7 News, the Black Information Network. The terror attack on 9/11 permanently changed what we do at the airport, affecting millions of travelers. Angela Gittens, who is Black, is the former CEO of Miami International Airport, and she remembers the phone call that changed everything.
28: I was in the office, and my head of operations comes right.

0: Security. A Black Army soldier stationed at Fort Hood, Texas is dead, and his father is determined to get answers. Private First Class Leroy Stroud Jr. died August 14th after he reportedly became seriously ill. The family says they are trying to understand what happened in the hours leading up to his death. In a Facebook post, his dad says, instead of immediately securing emergency medical care for a soldier in acute crisis, his commanding officer engaged in a prolonged back-and-forth dispute with him. Sick, suffering, and denied medical intervention, my son stormed off, and not a single leader went after him to check on his welfare or provide aid. A Black South Florida family is working to raise awareness about water safety after the heartbreaking death of their nonverbal daughter with autism who drowned last year.
1: No hesitation, no thought. I just, you know, jumped into the water, grabbed her, put her, you know, on the ground, and started giving her CPR to paramedics. And
0: her dad, Kayshawn Blygen, speaking there, is the one who found her. But rather than suffer in silence, the family is sharing their story about 5-year-old Kaylee Blygen in hopes of preventing similar tragedies. According to NBC News in Miami, the family started the Kaylee Breeze Foundation when she was first diagnosed with autism. They want to raise awareness about water safety for parents of children with autism. And finally, there may be some relief coming for Michigan residents who are experiencing long power outages. Senate Democrats in the state are proposing new legislation aimed at holding utility companies accountable. The proposed bills would require credits for customers who lose electricity for extended periods and create stronger penalties for repeated service failures. Supporters say families should not be left paying the price when outages drag on for days. This comes after years of frustration from Michigan residents. The largest city in the state is Detroit, which is predominantly Black. I'm Nicole Deal on your home for Black News First, the Black Information Network.
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5: I'm Doug Davis with a story of another Black inventor you should know. George Crumb Speck, born in 1824, was an African-American chef who is credited with creating the beloved potato chip. While working as a cook at a Saratoga Springs restaurant, Crumb developed the crispy snack after a customer repeatedly complained about the French fries being too thick. In frustration, Crumb sliced the potatoes as thin as possible, fried them to perfection, added salt, and served them up. To everyone's surprise, they became an instant hit. Crumb's invention became one of the most iconic snacks in the world. He also went on to open his own restaurant, Crumb's House, near Saratoga Lake in 1860, where one of the biggest attractions was a basket of potato chips placed on every table. Beyond his culinary achievements, George Crumb Speck is also an important figure in Black history for breaking barriers in the field of professional cooking during the 19th century. He passed away on July 22, 1914, but George Crumb Speck's legacy lives on in every bag of potato chips, reminding us of his lasting impact on the snack food industry. For the Black Information Network, I'm Doug Davis.
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6: I'm Kevin Brown on your home for 24/7 News, the Black Information Network. And here's what's happening right now. The family of a woman who was found in a river on Chicago's south side after the SUV she was in went into the water is seeking answers. Correspondent Perry Williams has more.
7: The crash happened on Tuesday morning near 130th in Indiana. This relative of Raphael Howard says after city first responders stopped their search, friends went in the water and found her.
8: It shouldn't take us, you know, we don't have the training and nothing like that to go in and rescue someone.
7: He added that Howard's body was near the SUV and questions why rescue teams couldn't find her. The family's also calling for more railings, barricades, and lighting at the crash site. I'm Perry Williams.
6: Hundreds of people gathered in Los Gatos, California, to honor the heroes, victims, and survivors of the September 11 attacks. 25 years later, the Veterans Memorial and Support Foundation hosted the free community event, 9/11 at 25, Keepers of the Flame, at the Los Gatos Civic Center. Retired New York City Fire Department Lieutenant Joe Turillo, a keynote speaker and 9/11 first responder, shared his harrowing experience of being buried beneath debris when the South Tower collapsed. Tirillo, initially mistaken for another firefighter, survived.

0: and emphasize the importance of remembering those who sacrificed their lives on September 11th and in the aftermath. The Seattle Police Department has delayed the release of internal text and Microsoft Teams messages related to the Bite of Seattle shooting to ensure accuracy and protect investigative leads. Interim Police Chief Andre Sales emphasized the importance of releasing accurate information and timelines once investigative concerns are addressed. The decision follows a previous release by text messages by Mayor Katie Wilson's office, sparking questions about internal coordination during the emergency response. The SPD has not provided a new date for when the records will be made public. Two Oakland police officers were indicted for allegedly conspiring with a federal aviation official to fraudulently obtain pilot certifications. Brandon Mart and David Mack, both helicopter pilots, allegedly conspired with a Federal Aviation Administration inspector to obtain the certifications between July 2023 and March 2024. The trio of defendants entered not guilty pleas and were placed on administrative leave by the Oakland Police Department. The indictment comes at a challenging time for the OPD, which has been under federal oversight for 23 years. Aaron Farinacci, who's 37, has been federally indicted for arson in connection with the Old Trails fire in Spokane, Washington, which burned over 3,000 acres and caused significant damage to homes. Farinacci was arrested after witnesses saw him near the fire's origin point. He has a history of arson-related incidents and a conviction for manslaughter. Farinacci admitted to planning the fire for weeks to maximize destruction. The investigation is ongoing, and more federal charges may be added. I'm Kevin Brown on your home for Black News First, the Black Information Network.
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3: That's Jeff Bezos, the founder and CEO of Amazon, and the richest person on earth. And I'm Jason Del Rey. 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
3: 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Our first season is called The Rise of Amazon. 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
3: We talk to CEOs with strong feelings about the way Amazon does business.
7: It's rope-a-dope. 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
4: The opinions, beliefs, and viewpoints expressed in this commentary are those of the author and do not necessarily represent those of BIN and its founding partners and employees.
5: I'm James T. Harris, and I have something to say. Socialism has become one of those words wrapped in comforting language. We're told it means fairness, dignity, affordable health care, free child care, or simply caring for your neighbor. But that's not actually what socialism is. Here's the problem. Most Americans say they like the idea of socialism, yet very few can accurately define it. When New York Mayor Zoran Mamdani speaks to the general public, he says democratic socialism is about dignity, democracy, and opportunity for everyone. But when he speaks to fellow socialists, he says something much more revealing. He says the goal is to seize the means of production. That's not a slogan. That's the definition. Seizing the means of production means taking ownership of the economy away from private citizens and placing it under government control. Factories, farms, major industries, infrastructure. That's socialism. Universal health care and government programs can exist under capitalism. They are not what defines socialism. Political philosophers call this the Mott and Bailey. The Mott is the easy position. Dignity, fairness, democracy. The Bailey is the controversial one. Government ownership of the economy. History matters. When governments have seized the economy on a large scale, the results have too often been disastrous. From Mao's China to Castro's Cuba to Chavez's Venezuela. Different countries, same pattern. Concentrated power, economic decline, and human suffering. If you want to support socialism, that's your right. But don't support a marketing campaign. Understand what its advocates actually mean, not just what they say in campaign speeches, but what they say among themselves. Because words matter, definitions matter. And before America embraces an economic system, Americans ought to know exactly what that system is. I'm James T. Harris for the Black Information Network.
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12: Here's what's trending this hour. Several major employers are reportedly planning to scale back health benefits next year as medical costs continue to rise. Companies including Disney, Bloomberg, Starbucks, Deloitte, and the City of Dallas are expected to reduce health care spending in 2027. Industry forecasts show employer health care costs could increase by nearly 10%, pushing the average annual cost of coverage to more than $19,000 per employee. I'm Bree Wood with What's Trending.
11: Black Information Network, Eye on HBCUs, covering the latest news, sports, and events at our historically Black colleges and universities. Here's Morgan Wood.
13: Virginia State University's Trojan Explosion Marching Band is making history. The HBCU's band has grown to more than 200 members for the 2026 season, making it the largest marching band in school history and the largest in the CIAA. The growth comes as the Trojan Explosion continues to build a national reputation. The band has performed at the White House, appeared on NBC's Today Show, and finished as the Division II runner-up in the Red Lobster Band of the Year competition in 2023 and 2024. The Trojan Explosion is also ranked number one in the HBCU Division II Band Media Poll. And the band's 200-plus members are hitting the road this fall with performances scheduled across six states. Meanwhile, Georgia HBCU Savannah State University is preparing to host the 2026 Big HBCU Battle of the Bands, bringing some of the country's top HBCU marching bands to Savannah for a showcase of music, culture, and competition. With the latest in HBCU news, I'm Morgan Wood on the Black Information Network.
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1: Grammy-winning singer Jill Scott is opening up about a battle that helped shape the next chapter of her career. During an appearance on the House Guest podcast, Scott reflected on leaving the traditional record label system and going independent. She says that decision led to a $19 million lawsuit and what she described as a smear campaign. Scott's former label, Hidden Beach Records, sued her in 2010 over alleged contractual obligations. Scott countersued and the two sides eventually settled. Now, more than a decade later, Scott says that experience was part of what pushed her to take greater control of her career and her music. Meanwhile, Miss Jilly from Philly is also set to reprise her role as Sheila in Tyler Perry's Why Did I Get Married Again, currently streaming on Netflix. Elsewhere in entertainment, Janae Aiko is set to release her first album in 6 years. The singer announced that her new album, West Side Whimsy, drops Friday. West Side Whimsy marks her first full-length album since 2020's Chalombo. With the latest in entertainment, I'm Morgan Wood on the Black Information Network. BINnews.com, your home for Black news first.
2: 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At the Black Information Network, we tell stories from Cleveland, Milwaukee, and Minneapolis, where legacy meets survival and pride moves with purpose. We sit with elders who remember when Motown meant more than music, it meant movement. We walk with artists painting Black features on city walls. We vibe with DJs spinning house, hip-hop, and freedom into every mix. Black folks here cook love into casseroles, build businesses in blitz zones, and still show up at city council meetings wearing their Sunday best. Even through loss, protests, and isolation, we persist. We don't just make culture, we protect it and pass it forward. From Lake Erie to Lake Street, Black Midwesterners hold it down with heart and hustle. Our cold doesn't stop the fire, and our pride speaks softly, but it stands firm. With Black News First, I'm Katie Gray on the Black Information Network.
1: I'm Morgan Wood on your home for 24/7 news, the Black Information Network. President Trump is marking the 25th anniversary of the 9/11 terrorist attacks at the Pentagon in Arlington, Virginia. Speaking from the site of one of three attacks, Trump said, "We renew the sacred oath we swore 25 years ago that we will never forget." He recounted that nearly 3,000 people were killed that day, and he called on Americans to remember the unity that followed the attacks.
3: In those harrowing days after the attacks, we saw the authentic spirit of our nation. We were all New Yorkers that day, every one of us. We were all New Yorkers.
1: The president went on to call the attacks an act of immense evil, adding the country learned that day what Americans are made of. 25 years ago, Al-Qaeda hijackers took control of four commercial airliners. Two planes were flown into the World Trade Center in New York. United Flight 93 crashed into a field near Shanksville, Pennsylvania, after passengers and crew attempted to take back control. Investigators believe that plane was headed toward the U.S. Capitol. American Airlines Flight 77 was flown into the Pentagon in Arlington, Virginia, killing 184 people aboard the plane and on the ground. Arlington County firefighters led the initial response, while D.C. Fire and EMS sent more than 40 units to the Pentagon to provide mutual aid. Black firefighters, paramedics, and other emergency personnel were among those who responded, putting their lives on the line alongside their colleagues. And for many first responders, the effects of that day continued long after the smoke cleared, with thousands later developing illnesses linked to their exposure. Some of the hijackers had lived in Maryland and Northern Virginia in the months leading up to the attacks. In all, the 9/11 attacks killed 2,977 people and forever changed the country. Now, 25 years later, the Smithsonian's National Museum of American History is marking the anniversary with a temporary exhibit featuring artifacts recovered from the attacks. The display includes personal items and other objects from the World Trade Center, the Pentagon, and the Flight 93 crash site. Unlike the museum's typical displays, the artifacts are presented on open tables, giving visitors a closer look at the objects. Among them are a battered American flag, a tote bag filled with keys, and a beeper. Ordinary items preserved as physical reminders of the events of September 11th. And in other news, leadership is changing on the Baltimore City Council's influential public safety committee. Council President Zeke Cohen has replaced Councilman Mark Conway as committee chair, naming veteran Councilman John Bullock to lead the panel. Cohen says Bullock's legislative experience and community focus makes him a strong fit for the role. Conway, meanwhile, claims the move is retaliation for his outspoken support of expanding the city inspector general's access to government records. I'm Morgan Wood on the Black Information Network, your home for Black News First.
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7: Speaking at the Republican midterm convention in Dallas, Scott targeted Tallarico as Republicans spotlighted key races and policy differences ahead of November.
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9: Marijuana cases make up most of Louisiana's drug arrests. Possession of weed now accounts for over 62% of the state's reported drug arrests.
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12: When it comes to paying rent, San Francisco, California is the most expensive place to live in the country. Just in the past year alone, the cost of rent has gone up by 25%. According to Zumper, an online rental marketplace similar to Zillow, a two-bedroom apartment in San Francisco now costs over $6,000 a month. That has prompted the mayor of San Francisco to declare a rent emergency. City leaders are now introducing new measures to protect tenants from unexpected rent increases and evictions. A plan to address the high rent rates includes $3 million in free legal help for tenants who are at risk of eviction. Another element would only allow evictions if a tenant owes more than 1 month's rent. Other measures include limiting rent increases to 10% and requiring landlords to remind tenants about their rights on an annual basis. The city also plans to give $27 million in rental help to about 650 low-income households who are losing their federal housing vouchers. Money news at 24 and 54 minutes past each hour. I'm Nicole Deal on your home for Black News First, the Black Information Network.
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11: New York City story in our voice.
13: City figures show that Chicago is coming off a violent Labor Day weekend. Cops say 38 people were shot and 8 of them were killed from Friday through Tuesday morning. Black Mayor Brandon Johnson responded to President Trump's Truth Social post directed at both he and Governor J.B. Pritzker.
14: When you have a president who is literally defunding the operations that can actually assist us in creating safer communities, it's difficult to take anything that he says seriously.
13: President Trump wrote that Chicago violence is unchecked and at record levels after a mass shooting that left one dead and 14 wounded. He urged Illinois Governor J.B. Pritzker and Chicago Mayor Brandon Johnson to invite federal intervention. Chicago had the lowest total of summer homicides since 1965, with 122 murders in June, July, and August. Cleanup efforts are still underway across Detroit's east side with a predominantly Black population. It's nearing a week since a tornado damaged homes, businesses, and uprooted trees across the city. City staff and volunteers have been going door to door in neighborhoods where buildings were damaged and large trees making some streets impassable. WDIV is reporting cleanup crews have been clearing debris and checking on residents who may need assistance. City staff are expected to continue going door to door in districts 4 and 5 throughout the week. They're tasked with assessing damage and identifying residents' needs. Across the country, young Black men are facing challenges in higher education with enrollment rates dropping at all types of institutions. HBCUs, which have historically been leaders in recruiting and retaining Black male students, are also experiencing a decline in enrollment. Detroit has only one historically Black college and university, which is Penn Sol Lewis College of Business and Design. Benedict College in South Carolina stands out for its high enrollment of Black men and its holistic approach to supporting them. Motown icon Stevie Wonder has announced fall tour dates. The Black singer and producer will celebrate the 50th anniversary of his iconic Songs in the Key of Life album. It's a limited tour in the U.S., including a stop in Chicago. According to the tour's website, the Chicago show will be the second stateside performance of the tour. The Windy City stop on the tour will take place at the United Center on Saturday, November 21st.
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15: 80% of Americans aged 55 or older are unaware of a leading cause of vision loss, age-related macular degeneration, or AMD. According to a survey conducted by Opinion Research Corporation, AMD occurs when the macula, the central portion of the retina needed for reading and color vision, becomes damaged. Only half of survey respondents could identify any one symptom of this serious progressive eye disease. And of those familiar with AMD, less than a third were aware that treatment options exist. Symptoms of the more serious form of the disease, known as wet AMD, include blurred vision, blind spots, difficulty seeing colors, and edges or lines appearing wavy. If any of these symptoms develop, an eye exam is crucial, and early diagnosis and treatment is essential to avoid severe vision loss. If there is a diagnosis of wet AMD, a retina specialist should be consulted to ensure the most appropriate care. And that's your Healthy Minute. I'm Mike Eilen on the Black Information Network.
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19: BIN News this hour, I'm Terry McCready. Coming up, Democratic leaders calling for immediate action on AI. The House Speaker weighing in on the president's plan for $5,000 checks going out to all Americans. A federal probe into a high-profile black lawmaker. But first, here's BIN News now.
20: California Governor Gavin Newsom is criticizing President Trump's proposal to send every American adult a $5,000 payment.
21: He's going to do everything he can to rig the election. In the absence of that, he wanted to buy everybody off. Said, if you vote for us, then I'll give you $5,000. I mean, that's, you know, there's laws about that. But it's just, it's made up.
20: Newsom called the plan unrealistic and politically motivated, arguing it would cost more than $1 trillion and require approval from Congress. The son of Kansas City Chiefs offensive coordinator Eric Bieniemy will stand trial on charges he shot his mother at the family's Virginia home. Black 27-year-old Elijah Bieniemy was recently ruled competent to stand trial and is due back in court in November. And former NFL star Chris Johnson has shared a heartfelt letter to his children after being diagnosed with ALS. Johnson, who says he's lost the ability to speak, called his children his biggest motivation to keep fighting the disease. Get BIN News now, on demand, 24/7, on the iHeartRadio app. Here's Terry McCready.
19: House Minority Leader Hakeem Jeffries says lawmakers need to act urgently to address the challenges brought by artificial intelligence.
22: We should take decisive action now, so that we can slow down, as the CEOs have recently acknowledged, slow down the pace of development.
19: Jeffries on ABC's This Week. He says a Democratic caucus is planning to meet tomorrow, and he says a high priority will be action on artificial intelligence. His comments come amid growing concern about the emerging technology. The CEOs of both Anthropic and OpenAI have publicly agreed that the race to build AI systems needs to slow down. House Speaker Mike Johnson calling President Trump's proposal to send $5,000 dividend checks for adults a creative idea.
23: He launched it at the at our convention and got a lot of people excited. Of course, devil's in the details. We had to figure all that out.
19: Johnson on CNN's State of the Union. The president has not explained how the plan would be funded. Commerce Secretary Howard Lutnick has stated that the checks would not come from tax money, telling NBC News that they can earn the money that Donald Trump wants to pay out. Homeland Security Secretary Mark Wayne Mullen says federal authorities are launching a probe into allegations surrounding Minnesota's Black Democratic Representative Ilhan Omar. At issue is her immigration history and a disputed claim that she married her brother to facilitate his entry into the country. Speaking with a conservative commentator at the Republican National Convention last week, Mullen said the Department of Homeland Security is also looking into broader questions. Accusations involving the Democratic firebrand have made the rounds for years in conservative circles, yet have never been proven in court, and no federal agency has publicly released findings substantiating the claims. Omar has continued to deny any wrongdoing. An arrest made in Louisiana linked to a stabbing spree where four people were killed. A critically wounded child is expected to be okay. Officials say 47-year-old Kagan Soleil was arrested over the weekend in a city about 55 miles from New Orleans. Deputies initially found the child with apparent stab wounds who was airlifted to a hospital. Law enforcement then discovered multiple deceased victims inside nearby homes. A sheriff's spokesperson said the stabbing rampage was not a random act of violence and that there was a connection between Soleil and the victim. The Smithsonian Institution's Black former director Lonnie Bunch III announcing his recent resignation, with many considering such a decision the final straw in President Trump's pressure campaign against the organization, which oversees about two dozen museums. The process to name a successor, who the Smithsonian said would remain through the end of the year, will offer the president a unique opportunity to gain control over the Smithsonian. In an executive order last year, Trump described the revered institution as consumed by a divisive race-centered ideology. The order called for Vice President Vance and other GOP leaders to seek the appointment of citizen members to the Smithsonian Board of Regents committed to advancing the policy of the order. Bunch was the founding director of the National Museum of African American History and Culture. Stay informed, stay connected, and subscribe. 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
0: Welcome to the journey around America, where we visit iconic locations connected to Black history. Today, we head to Harlem, New York, where the legendary Apollo Theater stands as a symbol of African American culture. The Apollo Theater opened its doors in 1914 as a burlesque theater, but soon became the premier showplace for live musical entertainment. The theater became famous for Amateur Night, a weekly talent show that launched the careers of stars like Lauryn Hill and the Jackson 5.
1: Osiris, and the Edomysis. 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
0: The slogan, "Be good or be gone," became the theater's motto. Over the years, the Apollo Theater hosted many memorable events in Black music history. The Apollo Theater, a place where dreams are born, legends are made, and history is written. For the Black Information Network, I'm Kevin Brown.
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24: And it's been 25 years, but for so many people, that morning, it feels like yesterday. And I'm sure like me, so many of you just cannot believe it has been 25 years.
3: On the 25th anniversary of 9/11, Virginia Governor Abigail Spanberger joined families, survivors, and first responders in Arlington to honor those lost in the terrorist attacks.
24: On September 11th, we remember the Americans who died, the people who never came home, those who fought hijackers and sacrificed themselves, those whose days started off like every other day and never came home.
3: The ceremony was held at Arlington County Fire Station 5, home of Truck 105, the first Arlington fire unit to arrive at the Pentagon after American Airlines Flight 77 struck the building. First responders laid a wreath honoring the 184 people killed at the Pentagon while remembering the nearly 3,000 victims nationwide. A political action committee tied to Black Newport News Virginia Mayor Philip Jones is drawing attention as election season ramps up. According to the Virginia Pilot, the Good News PAC has transferred hundreds of thousands thousands of dollars to Jones' reelection campaign and says it plans to get involved in other Newport News races as well. Jones says the PAC's goal is to help veterans and other public servants run for office, while supporters say it can boost civic engagement. The next campaign finance reporting deadline in Virginia is September 15th. Political turmoil in a Maryland city is setting the stage for a special election. According to the Washington Informer, the New Carrollton City Council voted 4-1 to remove Felicia Nemhart as mayor, alleging she violated the city's hiring freeze by reinstating former employees. Nemhart, who in 2020 became the city's first African-American, first Caribbean-American, and first female mayor, denies wrongdoing and says she plans to run in the upcoming special election. There's a new Black-owned business making waves in the Queen City. Former investment banker Taylor Davis is the founder of Trudy, a social dining and travel app that helps users discover restaurants, hotels, and bars recommended by friends and family. According to Q City Metro, the Charlotte-based app has already topped 1,000 downloads since launching last year. Davis says building the company has not been easy, noting that less than 1% of venture capital funding goes to Black female founders. Trudy is currently growing its user base in Charlotte, with customers also using the app in New York, Atlanta, and Chicago. An HBCU Hampton University student is receiving national recognition for her vision for the future of American democracy. According to the Virginia Mercury, Imani Laird was selected as one of 11 national winners in the Democracy Defenders Fund's Future of Democracy Anthology, a project highlighting ideas from young Americans on how to strengthen democratic institutions. Laird, a student filmmaker at Hampton University, earned recognition for her video documentary, Civics Class for a Country in Crisis. In the documentary, Laird, who is Black, argues that democracy works best when citizens understand government, history, and their civic responsibilities. Winners received a $1,000 award, and their work is being featured in a national collection showcasing Gen Z perspectives on the future of democracy. I'm Amber Payton on your home for Black News First, the Black News.

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1: Most people know about Restaurant Week, but not everyone knows there's a Black Restaurant Week born in Houston, Texas in 2016 and is now spreading to cities across the country. It's more than just menus, it's a movement.
2: And so we really want to create something that was more all-inclusive to the creative things we were seeing happening in the food scene.
1: That's one of the three founders, Fallon Farrell.
2: As we've grown through the years, we've literally watched businesses start off as like a pop-up food tent and now having like two or three locations.
1: From soul food kitchens to hidden gem caterers, Black Restaurant Week shines a light where it's long been missing. It's helped generate tens of millions of dollars for Black-owned businesses, keeping legacies alive and creating new ones. And it's part of Black history still being written every time a diner takes that first bite. I'm Esther Dillard for the Black Information Network.
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7: The opinions, beliefs, and viewpoints expressed in this commentary are those of the author and do not necessarily represent those of BIN and its founding partners and employees. Now it's time to bring the funk with Roland S. Martin.
8: I've long maintained that one of the reasons why Democrats keep losing in the South is because they refuse to actually make an investment in the South. I've also said that when you make an investment, it doesn't necessarily mean you're going to somehow win that election cycle. An investment today might pay off one or two cycles down the road. Democrats pretty much abandoned Florida. Now listen, I understand for the longest, the state party leadership in Florida was absolutely abhorrent. Same thing in Texas. But you're now in a different situation. You're in a situation now where, listen, electoral politics is going to change. And if you are Democrats, you cannot continue to simply give away Texas and Florida to Republicans every presidential election. The math is the math. Texas has 40 electoral college votes. Florida has 30. Y'all, that's 70. That's almost 25% of what you need to win the presidency. That's why this year, with David Jolly running for governor in Florida, Representative Angie Nixon running for United States Senate in Florida. In Texas, you have Gina Hinojosa, who is running for governor against incumbent Greg Abbott. And then you have State Rep James Tallarico running against the corrupt Texas Attorney General Ken Paxton. Democrat donors should be seeing an opportunity to win. New polling data shows that he is up. Tallarico is up 5 points against Paxton. Hinojosa is tied with Abbott. Why is this huge? Because if you invest on the ground, you may have an opportunity to win. But if you don't invest, you're guaranteed to lose. Democrats, take advantage of the moment. Organize and mobilize on the ground in these two states, and you can actually win. I'm Roland Martin on the Black Information Network.
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9: Here's what's trending this hour. There was a security scare at the Malibu home of former Vice President Kamala Harris and her husband Doug Emhoff on Friday night. Authorities say a woman trespassed onto the property but was stopped by security personnel. No arrests were made and Harris and Emhoff were not home at the time. Officials say patrols around the residence are being increased following the incident. I'm Bree Wood with What's Trending.
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10: Seahawks took down the Patriots to open the NFL regular season in the Super Bowl 60 rematch. Week one will include a trip to Australia and more than a dozen games Sunday, including an NFC East showdown between the Cowboys and the Giants. Coco Gauff is advancing to the U.S. Open semifinals after surviving two match points against Mira Andreeva. Gauff rallied from her first set loss to defeat Andreeva in Wednesday's quarterfinal. In the men's bracket, Ben Shelton eliminated Carlos Alcaraz to advance to the semifinals Friday. The Los Angeles Lakers will honor another of their iconic head coaches with a statue. Bill Jackson, who guided the Lake Show to five NBA championships, will be immortalized outside Crypto.com Arena next year in April. The 80-year-old Jackson coached the Lakers for 11 years. The Hall of Famer will join longtime coach Pat Riley and eight other Lakers legends, including Kobe Bryant, with statues. And reigning NBA Finals MVP Jalen Brunson will open the new season of Saturday Night Live. NBC tapped the 30-year-old New York Knicks guard to host September 26th. With the latest in sports, I'm Misty Jordan on the Black Information Network, your home for Black news first.
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2: Snoop Dogg is set to host the 2026 MTV Video Music Awards. CBS and MTV made the announcement Thursday. Snoop has been nominated for 13 VMAs throughout his career, taking home 3 wins. The announcement comes just one day after producers revealed Nirvana will receive this year's Video Vanguard Award. The 2026 VMAs are set for September 27th at the Peacock Theater in Los Angeles, California. Elsewhere in entertainment news, Migos fans may have something to look forward to. Quavo has confirmed that he and Offset are reuniting as Migos for one more album. During a recent radio interview, Quavo said, "We coming back. We're going to do it one more time for the people." The group, which includes Quavo, Offset, and the late Takeoff, released 4 studio albums and more than 20 mixtapes and EPs following their 2011 debut. Quavo says they plan to do it right, including a tour. The reunion comes 3 years after Culture 3, the group's final album, and nearly 4 years after Takeoff was killed in Houston. With the latest in entertainment news, I'm Morgan Wood on the Black Information Network. Your home for Black News First.
3: This is Esther Dillard with another spotlight on Black excellence. Tyler Perry is one of the most successful figures in the entertainment industry. Born in New Orleans, Louisiana in 1969, Emmett Perry Jr. endured a difficult childhood marked by poverty and abuse. After changing his name and moving to Atlanta in 1992, Tyler Perry began writing and producing stage plays that became highly successful.
4: All you gotta do is take an R&B song, put Jesus in it, and it's a gospel.
3: What? It was also during that time that he created his signature character, the iconic Mabel Medea Simmons.
5: Yeah, you know she walked in the valley with the shadow of Little Red Riding Hood and the 3 Bears.
3: With an estimated net worth of over $1 billion, Tyler Perry is also a generous philanthropist, having donated millions to such causes as education, civil rights, and disaster relief. And another shining example of Black excellence. I'm Esther Dillard on the Black Information Network.
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7: Alert on your home for 24/7 news, the Black Information Network. While many in the U.S. continue to observe the 25th anniversary of lives lost during the September 11th attacks in New York, others across the nation are recalling their own memories of that moment and their connection. In Louisiana, a Navy warship built in that state carries a piece of Ground Zero in its bow. Fox 8 News reports, according to the Navy, the USS New York was built by Northrop Grumman Ship Systems of New Orleans and christened March 1st, 2008 at Avondale Shipyards. Meanwhile, Louisiana law enforcement officials learned of a planned street takeover for the weekend and announced they're shutting it down before it even gets started. New Orleans PD, state, and federal officials stood shoulder to shoulder in a news conference warning this kind of event will not be tolerated.
8: This is really dangerous. When they have these planned street takeovers, we've seen what could happen. I've worked with these guys, and we've been there when someone has lost a limb or their lives.
7: NOPD says they will be increasing police presence in areas that they are used to seeing this type of activity, but didn't share exactly what areas were flagged. And many in New Orleans are celebrating the life of civil rights activist Jerome Big Duck Smith. The Black activist died August 21st at the age of 87. Before he passed, he spoke extensively to Fox 8 News about his participation in desegregation efforts in the 1960s. He said through it all, he felt blessed.
9: Just to think I met Dr. King, come tap me on my shoulder, and they sent me, Malcolm wanted me to come to the mosque after I met with Robert Kennedy and them. He had everybody stand up. Malcolm X is dead.
7: Smith emphasized how important he believed in passing his experience, knowledge, and passion to a younger generation.
9: If my mission is good and you don't bring no children, that's an insult to me. The children have to be there.
7: Family and friends will hold a celebration of life this weekend at the Mahalia Jackson Theater. Meanwhile, Georgia officials confirmed that there are 2 more measles cases stemming from a Metro Atlanta daycare outbreak. The new cases bring the total to 10, according to the Georgia Department of Public Health. Atlanta News First reports the details released are the children were either unvaccinated or not fully vaccinated, but the exact location of the daycare is not being disclosed. Well, it looks like the cyclosporiasis outbreak has come to an end. The CDC announced that the largest ever outbreak of the foodborne illness sickened nearly 20,000 people overall. Health officials linked it to shredded iceberg lettuce supplied by Taylor Farms in Mexico. It fueled the worst cyclosporiasis season in U.S. history and included two deaths. And former VP Kamala Harris is throwing her support behind two big Georgia races in the November election. The black politician is headed to Fulton County for a Democratic dinner on October 3rd in a last-minute push of support for the re-election of Senator John Ossoff as he seeks to hold off Republican Mike Collins. The AJC reports Harris has also supported black Democrat Keisha Lance Bottoms for fundraising as she tries to win the race for governor. I'm Esther Dillard on your home for Black News First, the Black Information Network.
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11: President Trump says about 1 million people who buy health insurance through the Affordable Care Act marketplace may soon be getting some of their money back. The Trump administration is promising rebate checks in the amount of $500 for Obamacare enrollees that meet certain criteria, and payments could go out as soon as October. According to the White House, Obamacare enrollees in 30 states could be eligible. The rebates are intended for those who are not receiving subsidies and were allegedly overcharged during the Biden administration. Trump says the refunds are meant to return money to people who paid higher premiums. Pandemic-era subsidies have expired, and the price of Obamacare has gone up during Trump's second term. So affordable health care is a major issue heading into the November midterms. Some critics are calling the move a gimmick, but supporters say any refund is a welcome form of relief. But there are questions about whether congressional approval is needed and whether each recipient was actually overcharged by $500. Money news at 24 and 54 minutes past each hour. I'm Nicole Deal on your home for Black News First, the Black Information Network.
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12: I'm Mike Moore on your home for 24/7 News, the Black Information Network. Chicago police say a 15-year-old girl has been charged following a black teen pushed to his death from a CTA Red Line train. The suspect is one of three charged in the teen's death, the victim's mother, LaTanya Bickham.
13: I don't know who else is out there, but I'd like you to turn yourself in. Also, I'd like to understand what's going on with CTA, how it was so easy to have that door open in the middle of a ride and my son be thrown off the train.
12: Again, LaTanya Bickham there calling for witnesses and the two other people police say were involved in his death to contact investigators. Chicago Mayor Brandon Johnson is running for re-election. The city's black mayor announced his run for a second term Sunday.
14: Chicago, we are not done. We have more work to do. We will not be satisfied until we build an economy that works for everyone.
12: The mayor called for additional funding for public schools, more affordable housing, and mental health care resources, and demanded the wealthy pay their fair share in taxes. Illinois Secretary of State Alexei Janulius discusses his mayoral plan. Janulius supported school closures for under-enrolled schools and opposed a corporate head tax in an effort to grow Chicago's economy. He also addressed plans for a new riverfront stadium and Amtrak facility, expressing support for economic development. He talked about crime prevention strategies, including the use of ShotSpotter and collaboration with violence intervention groups. Several large companies are reportedly planning health benefit cutbacks in 2027. Walt Disney, Bloomberg, Starbucks, Deloitte, and the City of Dallas are among those expected to trim healthcare spending next year. Consulting firm PwC says health plans are projecting the highest medical cost expected to rise 9.5% in 2027. Black workers will be among those who will be impacted. Insurer Aon predicted higher costs, with U.S. employer healthcare costs rising near that 10% mark. That would push average cost over $19,000 per employee. Finance researcher Value Penguin says Americans already say they have limited budget for health insurance outside of an employer-sponsored plan. Now our Washington Roundup. Black House Minority Leader Hakeem Jeffries says lawmakers need to act urgently to address the challenges artificial intelligence bring. Jeffries appeared on ABC's This Week on Sunday.
15: We should take decisive action now so that we can slow down, as the CEOs have recently acknowledged.
12: He added that a Democratic caucus plans to meet on Tuesday and says a high priority will be action on artificial intelligence. Now this. President Trump says the U.S. should be paying the lowest interest rate in the world. Trump made the announcement to reporters in Ireland as the Federal Reserve is due to announce its decision on interest rates in the week ahead.
16: We're the best credit in the world. We make other countries rich. We could turn that off in 2 minutes. Do you understand that?
12: Trump also commented on his proposed $5,000 dividend check for adults. And that's your Washington Roundup. I'm Mike Moore on your home for 24/7 News, the Black Information Network.
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18: I'm Kevin Brown with another look at modern-day Black history you should know. On January 6, 2021, as chaos engulfed the U.S. Capitol,
19: multiple Capitol entries,
18: a group of Black officers stood as pillars of resilience and bravery. Among them was Capitol Police Officer Eugene Goodman, who diverted rioters away from the Senate chamber, potentially saving countless lives. Lieutenant Michael Byrd also faced a dire situation, protecting lawmakers from an advancing mob. His decisive actions safeguarded those entrusted to his care. And Officer Harry Dunn fought back against physical threats and racial slurs, standing firm in the defense of the Capitol and democracy. These Black officers and many others remind us that the strength of our democracy lies in those who protect it. So let's never forget to honor their heroism and strive for a nation worthy of their sacrifice. For the Black Information Network, I'm Kevin Brown.
20: I'm Bree Wood with BIN News Now. Residents in Queens, New York are calling on city leaders to crack down on prostitution and human trafficking along Roosevelt Avenue.
21: All these people who are here is because they love this community. We have a lot of families and children that pass through here.
20: Community members are urging Mayor Zahran Mamdani and Governor Kathy Hochul to visit the area and see conditions firsthand. The family of Black 26-year-old Ralph Bell Howard is demanding answers after her body was found in a Southside Chicago river after an SUV crash. Friends say they found Howard near the submerged vehicle within a minute after joining the search and are questioning the efforts of the original search crew while calling for better barriers and lighting at the site. And Quavo says the Migos will reunite for one final album with Offset. The Atlanta rapper says the group plans to honor the legacy of the late Takeoff with a new project and a tour. Get BIN News Now, on demand, 24/7, on the iHeartRadio app.
22: I'm Mike Stevens, on your home for Black News First, the Black Information Network. Here's your top headlines this hour. The terror attack on 9/11 permanently changed what we do at the airport, affecting millions of travelers. Angela Gittens, who is Black, is the former CEO of Miami International Airport. And she tells NBC Miami she remembers the phone call that changed everything.
23: I was in the office, and my head of operations comes running in and says there's been an accident at the World Trade Center. We turned on the television, And we see this plane. It's like, whoa, that looks like a 767. And then we saw it turn. That's the second plane. That's a live shot. And I said, shut the airport down now.
22: Gittens remembers the drastic changes. For example, the Transportation Security Administration didn't even exist until after 9/11. As a result of 9/11, it can sometimes take hours instead of minutes

0: for whomever is responsible.
1: I just hope somebody just come forth, have a heart, please. If this could have been anybody's kids, they just left land in the road. And it's terrible. I've never seen nothing like this before in my life. This is crazy. Hit somebody's kid and keep going.
0: Authorities say they do have a surveillance photo of the car as they continue to investigate. Well, this is good news for black folks in Florida and other states, as well as other residents. The 2026 hurricane season has officially broken the modern record for the longest stretch without a hurricane. Meteorologists credit a super El Nino and massive plume of Saharan dust for choking out potential storm development. But they do say be ready for whatever the last half of the season brings. The Atlantic hurricane season goes until November 30th. And by the way, the water of the West Coast is usually too cold to feed a hurricane. The other place to watch is Houston and Texas and the Gulf region. September is historically the month with the most hurricanes and tropical activity in that region. And lots of black people live in the path of those storms when they do happen. For more stories of interest to the black community, log on to BINnews.com. 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
4: I'm Bill Black with another Bet You Didn't Know music fact. Some R&B tracks are so good that the instrumental was used to make other hits throughout the years.
5: Baby, you can't go on.
4: Take the Barge's 1983 hit, Stay With Me. Speed up the track just a little bit, and you get the Notorious B.I.G.'s One More Chance. Fast forward again, slow it down just a little bit, and you get Ashanti's Foolish.
5: See, my days are cold without you, but I'm hurting while I'm here.
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3: I'm Kevin Brown on your home for 24/7 News, the Black Information Network. And here's what's happening right now. The family of a woman who was found in a river on Chicago's south side after the SUV she was in went into the water is seeking answers. Correspondent Perry Williams has more.
4: The crash happened on Tuesday morning near 130th in Indiana. This relative of Raphael Howard says after city first responders stopped their search, friends went in the water and found her.
5: It shouldn't take us, you know, we don't have the training and nothing like that to go in and rescue someone.
4: He added that Howard's body was near the SUV and questions why rescue teams couldn't find her. The family's also calling for more railings, barricades, and lighting at the crash site. I'm Perry Williams.
3: Hundreds of people gathered in Los Gatos, California, to honor the heroes, victims, and survivors of the September 11 attacks. 25 years later, the Veterans Memorial and Support Foundation hosted the free community event, 9/11 at 25, Keepers of the Flame, at the Los Gatos Civic Center. Retired New York City Fire Department Lieutenant Joe Turillo, a keynote speaker and 9/11 first responder, shared his harrowing experience of being buried beneath debris when the South Tower collapsed. Turillo, initially mistaken for another firefighter, survived and emphasized the importance of remembering those who sacrificed their lives on September 11th and in the aftermath. The Seattle Police Department has delayed the release of internal text and Microsoft Teams messages related to the Bite of Seattle shooting to ensure accuracy and protect investigative leads. Interim Police Chief Andre Sales emphasized the importance of releasing accurate information and timelines once investigative concerns are addressed. The decision follows a previous release by text messages by Mayor Katie Wilson's office, sparking questions about internal coordination during the emergency response. The SPD has not provided a new

0: date for when the records will be made public. Two Oakland police officers were indicted for allegedly conspiring with a federal aviation official to fraudulently obtain pilot certifications. Brandon Mart and David Mack, both helicopter pilots, allegedly conspired with a Federal Aviation Administration inspector to obtain the certifications between July 2023 and March 2024. The trio of defendants entered not guilty pleas and were placed on administrative leave by the Oakland Police Department. The indictment comes at a challenging time for the OPD, which has been under federal oversight for 23 years. Aaron Farinacci, who's 37, has been federally indicted for arson in connection with the Old Trails fire in Spokane, Washington, which burned over 3,000 acres and caused significant damage to homes. Farinacci was arrested after witnesses saw him near the fire's origin point. He has a history of arson-related incidents and a conviction for manslaughter. Farinacci admitted to planning the fire for weeks to maximize destruction. The investigation is ongoing, and more federal charges may be added. I'm Kevin Brown on your home for Black News First, the Black Information Network.
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4: On September 17th, 2009, 24-year-old Maitrice Richardson disappeared without a trace in the woods near Malibu, California. She had been arrested at a beachside restaurant for failing to pay a tab and taken to the Lost Hills Sheriff Station.
5: You know, I mean, she's not from that area, and I would hate to wake up to a morning report. Lost somewhere with her head chopped off.
6: At least in the station here, she will be separated, so nobody's going to be with her. So at least that's, you know, the plus thing, so you don't have to worry about her safety.
4: This is the same sheriff station where Mel Gibson was taken to sober up after his drunken rant and then safely driven back to his car. There was no courtesy ride for Maitrice, the young African-American non-celebrity.
7: They knew that she had been released with no car, no money, no cell phone, nothing. And in the dead of night, her mom calls the next morning to tell them that she never came home. And it's like, oh, well, she probably just, you know, she'll, they were just very nonchalant and casual about it.
5: She doesn't know the area. She's never been in your area. Well, I think she's depressed. That's what has me
6: That's worried you more than just her. Okay.
4: The police released her just after midnight.
8: There was nothing right. They had my treats victimized from the moment they knew that she was not in the right state of mind she needed to be in. And she needed help. She should have went to a hospital.
4: Maitrice disappeared into the darkness and was never seen alive again. I'm Katherine Townsend, a private investigator, investigative journalist, and host of the podcast Helen Gone. In the third season of Helen Gone, we're going to try to find out what really happened to Maitrice Richardson.
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11: The opinions, beliefs, and viewpoints expressed in this commentary are those of the author and do not necessarily represent those of BIN and its founding partners and employees.
12: I'm James T. Harris, and I have something to say. Socialism has become one of those words wrapped in comforting language. We're told it means fairness, dignity, affordable health care, free childcare, or simply caring for your neighbor. But that's not actually what socialism is. Here's the problem. Most Americans say they like the idea of socialism, yet very few can accurately define it. When New York Mayor Zoran Mamdani speaks to the general public, he says democratic socialism is about dignity, democracy, and opportunity for everyone. But when he speaks to fellow socialists, he says something much more revealing. He says the goal is to seize the means of production. That's not a slogan. That's the definition. Seizing the means of production means taking ownership of the economy away from private citizens and placing it under government control. Factories, farms, major industries, infrastructure. That's socialism. Universal health care and government programs can exist under capitalism. They are not what defines socialism. Political philosophers call this the Mott and Bailey. The Mott is the easy position. Dignity, fairness, democracy. The Bailey is the controversial one. Government ownership of the economy. History matters. When governments have seized the economy on a large scale, the results have too often been disastrous. From Mao's China to Castro's Cuba to Chavez's Venezuela. Different countries, same pattern. Concentrated power, economic decline, and human suffering. If you want to support socialism, that's your right. But don't support a marketing campaign. Understand what its advocates actually mean, not just what they say in campaign speeches, but what they say among themselves. Because words matter, definitions matter. And before America embraces an economic system, Americans ought to know exactly what that system is. I'm James T. Harris for the Black Information Network.
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13: Here's what's trending this hour. A Pennsylvania woman has died from complications related to measles, marking the state's third measles-linked death this year. The Jefferson County Coroner's Office says the 40-year-old woman died Saturday but released no additional details. Officials say her death serves as a reminder that measles can be a serious and potentially life-threatening disease, especially for vulnerable individuals, and continues to stress the importance of vaccination and prevention efforts. I'm Bree Wood with What's Trending.
9: Black Information Network, Eye on HBCUs, covering the latest news, sports, and events at our historically black colleges and universities. Here's Morgan Wood.
14: Virginia State University's Trojan Explosion Marching Band is making history. The HBCU's band has grown to more than 200 members for the 2026 season, making it the largest marching band in school history and the largest in the CIAA. The growth comes as the Trojan Explosion continues to build a national reputation. The band has performed at the White House, appeared on NBC's Today Show, and finished as the Division II runner-up in the Red Lobster Band of the Year competition in 2023 and 2024. The Trojan Explosion is also ranked number one in the HBCU Division II Band Media Poll. And the band's 200-plus members are hitting the road this fall with performances scheduled across six states. Meanwhile, Georgia HBCU Savannah State University is preparing to host the 2026 Big HBCU Battle of the Bands, bringing some of the country's top HBCU marching bands to Savannah for a showcase of music, culture, and competition. With the latest in HBCU news, I'm Morgan Wood on the Black Information Network.
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9: Born of the boroughs.
15: March 18th, 1969, black nurses use their lunch break to protest discrimination at Charleston's Medical College Hospital. The 12 workers are accused of leaving their patients and are fired. The next day, over 60 African-American hospital employees walk off the job and start a strike against the hospital. On April 25th, Governor McNair calls up 1,000 state troopers and National Guardsmen, orders a 9 p.m. curfew, and declares a state of emergency. Coretta Scott King addresses the Emmanuel African Methodist Episcopal Church on April 30th.
16: In our nation, the black working woman is perhaps the most discriminated against.
15: The governor responds with armored personnel carriers and soldiers brandishing bayonets. The black community boycotts Charleston businesses. Some report revenue reductions of as much as 50%. The hospital is eventually charged with 37 instances of civil rights violations by the federal government, who threatened to cut off $12 million in funding. And on June 27th, 1969, hospital president McCord yields. I'm Wesson Tishome for the Black Information Network.
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14: Condolences are in order after a member of B2K lost his son. Razby and his wife Mona Lee are mourning the loss of their three-month-old son. A spokesperson for the B2K member's family confirmed to TMZ that their infant son, Astro Monte Thornton, died unexpectedly. In a statement, the family asked for privacy as they navigate this difficult time. Razby and Mona Lee welcomed Astro, their second son, in May. No cause of death has been revealed. Elsewhere in entertainment news, T-Pain is accusing Akon's record label of failing to pay him royalties. The Atlanta Journal-Constitution reports T-Pain has filed a lawsuit against Convict Entertainment, claiming the label violated his 2005 recording contract and has failed to pay him a six-figure settlement from a separate lawsuit. Under that contract, T-Pain says he's entitled to 75% of net royalties Convict receives from distributors. He claims the label owes him more than $489,000 from a $1.3 million royalty payment tied to his 2025 record sales. Neither T-Pain nor Convict Entertainment has publicly commented on the lawsuit. With the latest in entertainment news, I'm Morgan Wood on the Black Information Network.
9: In the Bay, Black culture isn't just lived, it's protected. At the Black Information Network, we document the resistance, reinvention, and realness that makes the Bay Area a Black cultural capital. In Oakland, history still breathes through murals of Huey Newton and the echoes of E-40. In Richmond, aunties still cook red beans on Sundays, and grandkids still get lined up with clippers in the kitchen. In San Francisco, you'll find poets hosting open mics in places where jazz never died. We uplift community gardens started by Black teachers. We follow youth groups organizing art shows that double as healing circles. Speak to parents fighting for their children's right to learn Black history in public schools. Yes, the Bay has changed, but our culture hasn't. From the steps of Lake Mirror to tech hubs run by Black coders, we see a new generation building while honoring the past. This isn't just a region, it's a reclamation, and the Black Bay is still here. With Black News First, this is Doug Davis on the Black Information Network.
14: I'm Morgan Wood on your home for 24/7 News, the Black Information Network. President Trump is marking the 25th anniversary of the 9/11 terrorist attacks at the Pentagon in Arlington, Virginia. Speaking from the site of one of three attacks, Trump said, "We renew the sacred oath we swore 25 years ago that we will never forget." He recounted that nearly 3,000 people were killed that day, and he called on Americans to remember the unity that followed the attacks.
18: In those harrowing days after the attacks, we saw the authentic spirit of our nation. We were all New Yorkers that day, every one of us. We were all New Yorkers.
14: The president went on to call the attacks an act of immense evil, adding the country learned that day what Americans are made of. 25 years ago, Al-Qaeda hijackers took control of four commercial airliners. Two planes were flown into the World Trade Center in New York. United Flight 93 crashed into a field near Shanksville, Pennsylvania, after passengers and crew attempted to take back control. Investigators believe that plane was headed toward the U.S. Capitol. American Airlines Flight 77 was flown into the Pentagon in Arlington, Virginia, killing 184 people aboard the plane and on the ground. Arlington County firefighters led the initial response, while D.C. Fire and EMS sent more than 40 units to the Pentagon to provide mutual aid. Black firefighters, paramedics, and other emergency personnel were among those who responded, putting their lives on the line alongside their colleagues. And for many first responders, the effects of that day continued long after the smoke cleared, with thousands later developing illnesses linked to their exposure. Some of the hijackers had lived in Maryland and Northern Virginia in the months leading up to the attacks. In all, the 9/11 attacks killed 2,977 people and forever changed the country. Now, 25 years later, the Smithsonian's National Museum of American History is marking the anniversary with a temporary exhibit featuring artifacts recovered from the attacks. The display includes personal items and other objects from the World Trade Center, the Pentagon, and the Flight 93 crash site. Unlike the museum's typical displays, the artifacts are presented on open tables, giving visitors a closer look at the objects. Among them are a battered American flag, a tote bag filled with keys, and a beeper. Ordinary items preserved as physical reminders of the events of September 11th. And in other news, leadership is changing on the Baltimore City Council's influential public safety committee. Council President Zeke Cohen has replaced Councilman Mark Conway as committee chair, naming veteran Councilman John Bullock to lead the panel. Cohen says Bullock's legislative experience and community focus makes him a strong fit for the role. Conway, meanwhile, claims the move is retaliation for his outspoken support of expanding the city inspector general's access to government records. I'm Morgan Wood on the Black Information Network, your home for Black News First.
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22: Marijuana cases make up most of Louisiana's drug arrests. Possession of weed now accounts for over 62% of the state's reported drug arrests.
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24: Paying rent. San Francisco, California is the most expensive place to live in the country. Just in the past year alone, the cost of rent has gone up by 25%. According to Zumper, an online rental marketplace similar to Zillow, a two-bedroom apartment in San Francisco now costs over $6,000 a month. That has prompted the mayor of San Francisco to declare a rent emergency. City leaders are now introducing new measures to protect tenants from unexpected rent increases and eviction. A plan to address the high rent rates includes $3 million in free legal help for tenants who are at risk of eviction. Another element would only allow evictions if a tenant owes more than 1 month's rent. Other measures include limiting rent increases to 10% and requiring landlords to remind tenants about their rights on an annual basis. The city also plans to give $27 million in rental help to about 650 low-income households who are losing their federal housing vouchers. Money news at 24 and 54 minutes past each hour. I'm Nicole Deal on your home for Black News First, the Black Information Network.
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25: Mike Moore on your home for 24/7 news, the Black Information Network. City figures show that Chicago is coming off a violent Labor Day weekend. Cops say 38 people were shot and 8 of them were killed from Friday through Tuesday morning. Black Mayor Brandon Johnson responded to President Trump's Truth Social post directed at both he and Governor J.B. Pritzker.
26: When you have a president who is literally defunding the operations that can actually assist us in creating safer communities, it's difficult to take anything that he says seriously.
25: President Trump wrote that Chicago violence is unchecked and at record levels after a mass shooting that left one dead and 14 wounded. He urged Illinois Governor J.B. Pritzker and Chicago Mayor Brandon Johnson to invite federal intervention. Chicago had the lowest total of summer homicides since 1965, with 122 murders in June, July, and August. Cleanup efforts are still underway across Detroit's east side with a predominantly black population. It's nearing a week since a tornado damaged homes, businesses, and uprooted trees across the city. City staff and volunteers have been going door to door in neighborhoods where buildings were damaged and large trees making some streets impassable. WDIV is reporting cleanup crews have been clearing debris and checking on residents who may need assistance. City staff are expected to continue going door to door in districts 4 and 5 throughout the week. They're tasked with assessing damage and identifying residents' needs. Across the country, young black men are facing challenges in higher education with enrollment rates dropping at all types of institutions. HBCUs, which have historically been leaders in recruiting and retaining black male students, are also experiencing a decline in enrollment. Detroit has only one historically black college and university, which is Penn Sol Lewis College of Business and Design. Benedict College in South Carolina stands out for its high enrollment of black men and its holistic approach to supporting them. Motown icon Stevie Wonder has announced fall tour dates. The black singer and producer will celebrate the 50th anniversary of his iconic Songs in the Key of Life album. It's a limited tour in the U.S., including a stop in Chicago. According to the tour's website, the Chicago show will be the second stateside performance of the tour. The Windy City stop on the tour will take place at the United Center on Saturday, November 21st.
0: And now, your Healthy Minute with Mike Island on the Black Information Network.
4: 80% of Americans aged 55 or older are unaware of a leading cause of vision loss, age-related macular degeneration, or AMD, according to a survey conducted by Opinion Research Corporation. AMD occurs when the macula, the central portion of the retina needed for reading and color vision, becomes damaged. Only half of survey respondents could identify any one symptom of this serious progressive eye disease. And of those familiar with AMD, less than a third were aware that treatment options exist. Symptoms of the more serious form of the disease, known as wet AMD, include blurred vision, blind spots, difficulty seeing colors, and edges or lines appearing wavy. If any of these symptoms develop, an eye exam is crucial, and early diagnosis and treatment is essential to avoid severe vision loss. If there is a diagnosis of wet AMD, a retina specialist should be consulted to ensure the most appropriate care. And that's your Healthy Minute. I'm Mike Island on the Black Information Network.
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7: 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But let's see, all my God kids love Taylor Swift so much. Like, you have to hear the way that they sing this song. They're like, you have to listen, Gma, to the song. And look, and can I buy it? And can I get it? So it's definitely some Taylor Swift happening around me going on. And she's super cool. I also really appreciate the way that she writes music and plays music and everything. So she's dope. I like A$AP Rocky. I like A$AP Ferg, too. So, yeah, there's a lot of things I'm into.
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8: BIN News this hour, I'm Terry McCready. Coming up, a federal judge's FEMA ruling. An Iranian vessel targeted in the Strait of Hormuz. Security personnel stopping a possible intruder at the former vice president's California home. But first, here's BIN News now.
20: President Trump says the U.S. should have the world's lowest interest rates as the Federal Reserve prepares to make its latest rate decision.
27: We're the best credit in the world. We make other countries rich. We could turn that off in 2 minutes. Do you understand that?
20: Trump also defended his proposal for $5,000 dividend checks, saying the government can afford them. The Trump administration alleges UC Berkeley Law School discriminates against white and Asian applicants in favor of black students. Federal officials say the practice could violate civil rights law while the university faces an ongoing investigation. And the retrial of former University of Miami football player Rashawn Jones has been delayed until February 2027. Jones is accused in the 2006 killing of teammate Brian Pata. Prosecutors say ongoing investigations and legal issues continue to slow the case. Get BIN News now on demand 24/7 on the iHeartRadio app. Back to Terry McCready.
8: A federal judge ruling that the Trump administration broke the law by ordering the Federal Emergency Management Agency to cut its workforce in half. Last year, then Homeland Security Secretary Kristi Noem acknowledging the president was eager for FEMA to adjust its approach.
28: I think he wants it to be remade so that it's an agency that is new in how it deploys and supports states.
8: A U.S. district judge in San Francisco issuing a decision last week. The judge said Department of Homeland Security acted unlawfully by seizing FEMA's authority and requiring the agency to slash thousands of disaster response jobs while FEMA is part of DHS, a federal law adopted after Hurricane Katrina in 2005, says the department may not substantially reduce FEMA's authorities, responsibilities, or functions. The judge agreed with unions that sued, saying the department violated the law when it acted last year to stop FEMA from renewing the temporary contracts of thousands of on-call reservists who responded to disasters. Iran says a vessel came under attack in the Strait of Hormuz over the weekend, driving up fears over oil supplies. Iranian state media said one person was killed when the cargo vessel was struck on Friday. President Trump said Iran was in deep trouble.
1: They've been largely wiped out. It's hard for them to manufacture. Now, most of that's been knocked out, but they have missiles. They'll always have some missiles.
8: Trump on Fox News. The attack came shortly after Saudi Arabia temporarily shut down an essential east-west pipeline, which has been critical in supplying backup Middle East oil, since the ongoing conflict between the U.S. and Iran has been blocking vessels from traversing the strait. Beefed up security around the Malibu, California home of former Vice President Kamala Harris. Following an alleged incident involving a woman trespassing on the property, she was spotted by security entering the property on Friday. She was stopped before reaching the home. LA County Sheriff's deputies responded and the woman left voluntarily without being arrested. Harris and her husband, Doug Emhoff, were not home at the time. Candidate for Chicago Mayor Alexei Janulis appears to be on the same page as incumbent Black Mayor Brandon Johnson. The Illinois Secretary of State said the Bears belong in Chicago and not Arlington Heights or Indiana. Johnson concurs, but Janulis says a strong mayor would have been more assertive in making sure the team remained in the Windy City. The Secretary of State taking a swipe at Mayor Johnson's touting of Chicago's dwindling violent crime figures. He says the numbers have not decreased as much as most major cities and more needs to be done on public safety. Stay informed, stay connected, and subscribe. 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
2: I'm Vanessa Tyler with a look at modern-day Black history you should know. September 11th, 2001, we will never forget. Amid the terror and destruction, countless heroes answered the call, running toward danger while others fled. Among them were Black firefighters and police officers who made the ultimate sacrifice. They were fathers, mothers, sons, daughters, courageous first responders who carried the weight of duty, knowing the risks. Firefighter Vernon Cherry, a gifted singer with Ladder 118 in Brooklyn, gave his life that day. NYPD officer Clinton Davis stood as a guardian of the city he loved. These heroes reflected the strength and resilience of their communities. Their sacrifices remind us of the unity and courage we are capable of, even in our darkest moments. This is Vanessa Tyler on your home for 24/7 Black News First, the Black Information Network.
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10: And it's been 25 years, but for so many people, that morning it feels like yesterday. And I'm sure like me, so many of you just cannot believe it has been 25 years.
3: On the 25th anniversary of 9/11, Virginia Governor Abigail Spanberger joined families, survivors, and first responders in Arlington to honor those lost in the terrorist attacks.
10: On September 11th, we remember the Americans who died, the people who never came home, those who fought hijackers and sacrificed themselves, those whose days started off like every other day and never came home.
3: The ceremony was held at Arlington County Fire Station 5, home of Truck 105, the first Arlington fire unit to arrive at the Pentagon after American Airlines Flight 77 struck the building. First responders laid a wreath honoring the 184 people killed at the Pentagon while remembering the nearly 3,000 victims nationwide. A political action committee tied to Black Newport News Virginia Mayor Philip Jones is drawing attention as election season ramps up. According to the Virginia Pilot, the Good News PAC has transferred hundreds of thousands of dollars to Jones' reelection campaign and says it plans to get involved in other Newport News races as well. Jones says the PAC's goal is to help veterans and other public servants run for office, while supporters say it can boost civic engagement. The next campaign finance reporting deadline in Virginia is September 15th. Political turmoil in a Maryland city is setting the stage for a special election. According to the Washington Informer, the New Carrollton City Council voted 4-1 to remove Felicia Nemhart as mayor, alleging she violated the city's hiring freeze by reinstating former employees. Nemhart, who in 2020 became the city's first African-American, first Caribbean-American, and first female mayor, denies wrongdoing and says she plans to run in the upcoming special election. There's a new Black-owned business making waves in the Queen City. Former investment banker Taylor Davis is the founder of Trudy, a social dining and travel app that helps users discover restaurants, hotels, and bars recommended by friends and family. According to Q City Metro, the Charlotte-based app has already topped 1,000 downloads since launching last year. Davis says building the company has not been easy, noting that less than 1% of venture capital funding goes to Black female founders. Trudy is currently growing its user base in Charlotte, with customers also using the app in New York, Atlanta, and Chicago. An HBCU Hampton University student is receiving national recognition for her vision for the future of American democracy. According to the Virginia Mercury, Imani Laird was selected as one of 11 national winners in the Democracy Defenders Fund's Future of Democracy Anthology, a project highlighting ideas from young Americans on how to strengthen democratic institutions. Laird, a student filmmaker at Hampton University, earned recognition for her video documentary, Civics Class for a Country in Crisis. In the documentary, Laird, who is Black, argues that democracy works best when citizens understand government, history, and their civic responsibilities. Winners received a $1,000 award, and their work is being featured in a national collection showcasing Gen Z perspectives on the future of democracy. I'm Amber Payton on your home for Black News First, the Black Information Network.
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4: Like Atlanta Mayor Andre Dickens is talking about a major expansion of the Atlanta Beltline and what is called the Northwest Trail Segment 3B.
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22: LeBron James has teamed up with the PGA Tour to kick off a youth-oriented golf event in his hometown of Akron, Ohio.
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25: The opinions, beliefs, and viewpoints expressed in this commentary are those of the author and do not necessarily represent those of BIN and its founding partners and employees. Now it's time to bring the funk with Roland S. Martin.
26: I've long maintained that one of the reasons why Democrats keep losing in the South is because they refuse to actually make an investment in the South. I've also said that when you make an investment, it doesn't necessarily mean you're going to somehow win that election cycle. An investment today might pay off one or two cycles down the road. Democrats pretty much abandoned Florida. Now listen, I understand for the longest, the state party leadership in Florida was absolutely abhorrent. Same thing in Texas. But you're now in a different situation. You're in a situation now where, listen, electoral politics is going to change. And if you are Democrats, you cannot continue to simply give away Texas and Florida to Republicans every presidential election. The math is the math. Texas has 40 electoral college votes. Florida has 30. Y'all, that's 70. That's almost 25% of what you need to win the presidency. That's why this year, with David Jolly running for governor in Florida, Representative Angie Nixon running for United States Senate in Florida. In Texas, you have Gina Hinojosa, who is running for governor against incumbent Greg Abbott. And then you have State Rep James Tallarico running against the corrupt Texas Attorney General Ken Paxton. Democrat donors should be seeing an opportunity to win. New polling data shows that he is up. Tallarico is up 5 points against Paxton. Hinojosa is tied with Abbott. Why is this huge? Because if you invest on the ground, you may have an opportunity to win. But if you don't invest, you're guaranteed to lose. Democrats, take advantage of the moment. Organize and mobilize on the ground in these two states, and you can actually win. I'm Roland Martin on the Black Information Network.
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29: Here's what's trending this hour. The Kennedy Center could face a shutdown as early as Tuesday because of mounting financial problems. The Washington Post reports the center's board is weighing into the possibility after warning that keeping the building open may pose safety risks following a recent ceiling collapse. Board members say the performing arts complex is facing potential bankruptcy and needs additional funding to stay open. I'm Bree Wood with what's trending.
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30: Seahawks took down the Patriots to open the NFL regular season in the Super Bowl 60 rematch. Week one will include a trip to Australia and more than a dozen games Sunday, including an NFC East showdown between the Cowboys and the Giants. Coco Gauff is advancing to the U.S. Open semifinals after surviving two match points against Mira Andreeva. Gauff rallied from her first set loss to defeat Andreeva in Wednesday's quarterfinal. In the men's bracket, Ben Shelton eliminated Carlos Alcaraz to advance to the semifinals Friday. The Los Angeles Lakers will honor another of their iconic head coaches with a statue. Bill Jackson, who guided the Lake Show to five NBA championships, will be immortalized outside Crypto.com Arena next year in April. The 80-year-old Jackson coached the Lakers for 11 years. The Hall of Famer will join longtime coach Pat Riley and eight other Lakers legends, including Kobe Bryant, with statues. And reigning NBA Finals MVP Jalen Brunson will open the new season of Saturday Night Live. NBC tapped the 30-year-old New York Knicks guard to host September 26th. With the latest in sports, I'm Misty Jordan on the Black Information Network, your home for Black news first.
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1: Still in his murder for hire case, his mother, LaShonda Woodard, is opening up about grief, guilt, and healing. In a recent interview on the If You Knew Better podcast with Amber Grimes, Woodard said she still blames herself for the 2021 death of her oldest son, Dante D. Thang Banks Jr., and reflects on the challenges of raising her children in Chicago. She spoke candidly about trauma, depression, and learning to forgive herself while encouraging others dealing with pain to seek support. Dirk remains in federal custody for his federal racketeering trial, scheduled for October 5th. And rapper and Drink Champs host N.O.R.E., whose real name is Victor Santiago, is denying allegations made in a new civil lawsuit filed by Carmen Bryan, the mother of rapper Nas's eldest child, Destiny Jones. Bryan claims Nori assaulted her at a Manhattan nightclub in 1999 and later followed her outside. The lawsuit seeks damages under New York City's gender-motivated violence law. Through his attorney, Nori has called the allegations entirely false and plans to fight in court. With the latest in entertainment at 17 and 47 minutes past each hour, I'm Bree Wood on the Black Information Network, your home for Black news first.
2: I'm Esther Dillard with a story of another Black educator you should know. Born in 1882, William Chester Ruth was a pioneering African-American educator and community leader, a key figure in the establishment of schools for Black children during a time when racial segregation was still prevalent. He worked tirelessly to promote access to quality education and encouraged academic excellence. Ruth's dedication to social justice extended beyond education. He also played a significant role in local civil rights activism, advocating for equal rights and opportunities for Black Americans. His efforts not only shaped the educational landscape, but also inspired future generations to continue the fight for racial equality. William Chester Ruth passed away on February 8, 1951, but his legacy continues to inspire and influence the ongoing struggle for Black education and equality. His life is a testament to the profound impact one individual can have in the pursuit of justice. And that's a fact. I'm Esther Dillon for the Black Information Network.
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4: I'm Esther Dillard on your home for 24/7 news, the Black Information Network. While many in the U.S. continue to observe the 25th anniversary of lives lost during the September 11th attacks in New York, others across the nation are recalling their own memories of that moment and their connection. In Louisiana, a Navy warship built in that state carries a piece of Ground Zero in its bow. Fox 8 News reports, according to the Navy, the USS New York was built by Northrop Grumman Ship Systems of New Orleans and christened March 1st, 2008 at Avondale Shipyards. Meanwhile, Louisiana law enforcement officials learned of a planned street takeover for the weekend and announced they're shutting it down before it even gets started. New Orleans PD, state, and federal officials stood shoulder to shoulder in a news conference warning this kind of event will not be tolerated.
5: This is really dangerous when they have these planned street takeovers. We've seen what could happen. I've worked with these guys, and we've been there when someone has lost a limb or their lives.
4: NOPD says they will be increasing police presence in areas that they are used to seeing this type of activity, but didn't share exactly what areas were flagged. And many in New Orleans are celebrating the life of civil rights activist Jerome Big Duck Smith. The Black activist died August 21st at the age of 87. Before he passed, he spoke extensively to Fox 8 News about his participation in desegregation efforts in the 1960s. He said through it all, he felt blessed.
6: Just to think I met Dr. King, come tap me on my shoulder, and he did. They sent me, Malcolm wanted me to come to the mosque after I met with Robert Kennedy and them. He had everybody stand up. Malcolm X is dead.
4: Smith emphasized how important he believed in passing his experience, knowledge, and passion to a younger generation.
6: If my mission is good and you don't bring new children, that's an insult to me. The children have to be there.
4: Family and friends will hold a celebration of life this weekend at the Mahalia Jackson Theater. Meanwhile, Georgia officials confirmed that there are two more measles cases stemming from a Metro Atlanta daycare outbreak. The new cases bring the total to 10, according to the Georgia Department of Public Health. Atlanta News First reports the details released are the children were either unvaccinated or not fully vaccinated, but the exact location of the daycare is not being disclosed. Well, it looks like the cyclosporiasis outbreak has come to an end. The CDC announced that the largest ever outbreak of the foodborne illness sickened nearly 20,000 people overall. Health officials linked it to shredded iceberg lettuce supplied by Taylor Farms in Mexico. It fueled the worst cyclosporiasis season in U.S. history and included two deaths. And former VP Kamala Harris is throwing her support behind two big Georgia races in the November election. The black politician is headed to Fulton County for a Democratic dinner on October 3rd in a last-minute push of support for the re-election of Senator John Ossoff as he seeks to hold off Republican Mike Collins. The AJC reports Harris has also supported black Democrat Keisha Lance Bottoms for fundraising as she tries to win the race for governor. I'm Esther Dillard on your home for Black News First, the Black Information Network.
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0: I'm Doug Davis with a story of another black inventor you should know. George Crumb Speck, born in 1824, was an African-American chef who is credited with creating the beloved potato chip. While working as a cook at a Saratoga Springs restaurant, Crumb developed the crispy snack after a customer repeatedly complained about the French fries being too thick. In frustration, Crumb sliced the potatoes as thin as possible, fried them to perfection, added salt, and served them up. To everyone's surprise, they became an instant hit. Crumb's invention became one of the most iconic snacks in the world. He also went on to open his own restaurant, Crumb's House, near Saratoga Lake in 1860, where one of the biggest attractions was a basket of potato chips placed on every table. Beyond his culinary achievements, George Crumb Speck is also an important figure in black history for breaking barriers in the field of professional cooking during the 19th century. He passed away on July 22, 1914, but George Crumb Speck's legacy lives on in every bag of potato chips, reminding us of his lasting impact on the snack food industry. For the Black Information Network, I'm Doug Davis.
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9: President Trump says about 1 million people who buy health insurance through the Affordable Care Act marketplace may soon be getting some of their money back. The Trump administration is promising rebate checks in the amount of $500 for Obamacare enrollees that meet certain criteria, and payments could go out as soon as October. According to the White House, Obamacare enrollees in 30 states could be eligible. The rebates are intended for those who are not receiving subsidies and were allegedly overcharged during the Biden administration. Trump says the refunds are meant to return money to people who paid higher premiums. Pandemic-era subsidies have expired, and the price of Obamacare has gone up during Trump's second term. So affordable health care is a major issue heading into the November midterms. Some critics are calling the move a gimmick, but supporters say any refund is a welcome form of relief. But there are questions about whether congressional approval is needed and whether each recipient was actually overcharged by $500. Money News at 24 and 54 minutes past each hour. I'm Nicole Deal on your home for Black News First, the Black Information Network.
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10: On your home for 24/7 News, the Black Information Network. Chicago police say a 15-year-old girl has been charged following a black teen pushed to his death from a CTA redline train. The suspect is one of three charged in the teen's death, the victim's mother, LaTanya Bickham.
11: I don't know who else is out there, but I'd like you to turn yourself in. Also, I'd like to understand what's going on with CTA, how it was so easy to have that door open in the middle of a ride and my son be thrown off the train.
10: Again, LaTanya Bickham there calling for witnesses and the two other people police say were involved in his death to contact investigators. Chicago Mayor Brandon Johnson is running for re-election. The city's black mayor announced his run for a second term Sunday.
12: Chicago, we are not done. We have more work to do. We will not be satisfied until we build an economy that works for everyone.
10: The mayor called for additional funding for public schools, more affordable housing, and mental health care resources, and demanded the wealthy pay their fair share in taxes. Illinois Secretary of State Alexei Janulius discusses his mayoral plan. Janulius supported school closures for under-enrolled schools and opposed a corporate head tax in an effort to grow Chicago's economy. He also addressed plans for a new riverfront stadium and Amtrak facility, expressing support for economic development. He talked about crime prevention strategies, including the use of ShotSpotter and collaboration with violence intervention groups. Several large companies are reportedly planning health benefit cutbacks in 2027. Walt Disney, Bloomberg, Starbucks, Deloitte, and the City of Dallas are among those expected to trim healthcare spending next year. Consulting firm PwC says health plans are projecting the highest medical cost expected to rise 9.5% in 2027. Black workers will be among those who will be impacted. In short, Aon predicted higher costs, with U.S. employer healthcare costs rising near that 10% mark. That would push average cost over $19,000 per employee. Finance researcher Value Penguin says Americans already say they have limited budget for health insurance outside of an employer-sponsored plan. Now our Washington Roundup. Black House Minority Leader Hakeem Jeffries says lawmakers need to act urgently to address the challenges artificial intelligence bring. Jeffries appeared on ABC's This Week on Sunday.
13: We should take decisive action now so that we can slow down, as the CEOs have recently acknowledged.
10: He added that a Democratic caucus plans to meet on Tuesday and says a high priority will be action on artificial intelligence. Now this. President Trump says the U.S. should be paying the lowest interest rate in the world. Trump made the announcement to reporters in Ireland as the Federal Reserve is due to announce its decision on interest rates in the week ahead.
14: We're the best credit in the world. We make other countries rich. We could turn that off in 2 minutes. Do you understand that?
10: Trump also commented on his proposed $5,000 dividend check for adults. And that's your Washington Roundup. I'm Mike Moore on your home for 24/7 News, the Black Information Network.
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0: I'm Bree Wood with BIN News Now. On ABC's This Week, House Minority Leader Hakeem Jeffries says Congress must move quickly to address the growing challenges posed by artificial intelligence.
1: Well, we certainly need to begin to act urgently to address the challenges that exist. And unfortunately, Republicans have abandoned their responsibility.
0: Jeffries says Democrats will make AI a top priority at an upcoming caucus meeting as concerns about the technology continue to grow. Black Kentucky Councilwoman Melinda Walford walked out of a city council meeting, ending the session and delaying a vote on a proposed data center. Residents have raised concerns about the project's impact on noise, air quality, and local resources. And Michelle Obama is showing support for Coco Gauff after the tennis star's U.S. Open semifinal loss. Obama, who attended the match, called Gauff a joy to watch and said she's always proud of the 22-year-old champion. Get BIN News Now, on demand, 24/7, on the iHeartRadio app.
2: I'm Nicole Deal, on your home for 24/7 News, the Black Information Network. The terror attack on 9/11 permanently changed what we do at the airport, affecting millions of travelers. Angela Gittens, who is Black, is the former CEO of Miami International Airport, and she remembers the phone call that changed everything.
3: I was in the office, and my head of operations comes running in and says there's been an accident at the World Trade Center. We turned on the television, and we see this plane. It's like, whoa, that looks like a 767. And then we saw it turn. That's the second plane. That's a live shot. And I said, shut the airport down.
2: Gittens remembers the drastic changes. For example, the Transportation Security Administration did not exist until after 9/11. As a result of 9/11, it can sometimes take hours instead of minutes for travelers to get through security. A Black Army soldier stationed at Fort Hood, Texas is dead, and his father is determined to get answers. Private First Class Leroy Stroud Jr. died August 14th after he reportedly became seriously ill. The family says they are trying to understand what happened in the hours leading up to his death. In a Facebook post, his dad says, instead of immediately securing emergency medical care for a soldier in acute crisis, his commanding officer engaged in a prolonged back-and-forth dispute with him. Sick, suffering, and denied medical intervention, my son stormed off, and not a single leader went after him.

0: According to NBC News in Miami, the family started the Kaylee Breeze Foundation when she was first diagnosed with autism. They want to raise awareness about water safety for parents of children with autism. And finally, there may be some relief coming for Michigan residents who are experiencing long power outages. Senate Democrats in the state are proposing new legislation aimed at holding utility companies accountable. The proposed bills would require credits for customers who lose electricity for extended periods and create stronger penalties for repeated service failures. Supporters say families should not be left paying the price when outages drag on for days. This comes after years of frustration from Michigan residents. The largest city in the state is Detroit, which is predominantly Black. I'm Nicole Deal on your home for Black News First, the Black Information Network.
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4: 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At the Black Information Network, we tell stories from Cleveland, Milwaukee, and Minneapolis, where legacy meets survival and pride moves with purpose. We sit with elders who remember when Motown meant more than music, it meant movement. We walk with artists painting Black features on city walls. We vibe with DJs spinning house, hip-hop, and freedom into every mix. Black folks here cook love into casseroles, build businesses in blitz zones, and still show up at city council meetings wearing their Sunday best. Even through loss, protests, and isolation, we persist. We don't just make culture, we protect it and pass it forward. From Lake Erie to Lake Street, Black Midwesterners hold it down with heart and hustle. Our cold doesn't stop the fire, and our pride speaks softly, but it stands firm. With Black News First, I'm Katie Gray on the Black Information Network.
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5: I'm Kevin Brown on your home for 24/7 News, the Black Information Network. And here's what's happening right now. The family of a woman who was found in a river on Chicago's south side after the SUV she was in went into the water is seeking answers. Correspondent Perry Williams has more.
6: The crash happened on Tuesday morning near 130th in Indiana. This relative of Raphael Howard says after city first responders stopped their search, friends went in the water and found her.
7: It shouldn't take us, you know, we don't have the training and nothing like that to go in and rescue someone.
6: He added that Howard's body was near the SUV and questions why rescue teams couldn't find her. The family's also calling for more railings, barricades, and lighting at the crash site. I'm Perry Williams.
5: Hundreds of people gathered in Los Gatos, California to honor the heroes, victims, and survivors of the September 11 attacks 25 years later. The Veterans Memorial and Support Foundation hosted the free community event, 9/11 at 25, Keepers of the Flame, at the Los Gatos Civic Center. Retired New York City Fire Department Lieutenant Joe Turillo, a keynote speaker and 9/11 first responder, shared his harrowing experience of being buried beneath debris when the South Tower collapsed. Turillo, initially mistaken for another firefighter, survived and emphasized the importance of remembering those who sacrificed their lives on September 11th and in the aftermath. The Seattle Police Department has delayed the release of internal text and Microsoft Teams messages related to the Bite of Seattle shooting to ensure accuracy and protect investigative leads. Interim Police Chief Andre Sales emphasized the importance of releasing accurate information and timelines once investigative concerns are addressed. The decision follows a previous release by text messages by Mayor Katie Wilson's office, sparking questions about internal coordination during the emergency response. The SPD has not provided a new date for when the records will be made public. Two Oakland police officers were indicted for allegedly conspiring with a federal aviation official to fraudulently obtain pilot certifications. Brandon Mart and David Mack, both helicopter pilots, allegedly conspired with a Federal Aviation Administration inspector to obtain the certifications between July 2023 and March 2024. The trio of defendants entered not guilty pleas and were placed on administrative leave by the Oakland Police Department. The indictment comes at a challenging time for the OPD, which has been under federal oversight.

0: website for 23 years. Aaron Farinacci, who's 37, has been federally indicted for arson in connection with the Old Trails fire in Spokane, Washington, which burned over 3,000 acres and caused significant damage to homes. Farinacci was arrested after witnesses saw him near the fire's origin point. He has a history of arson-related incidents and a conviction for manslaughter. Farinacci admitted to planning the fire for weeks to maximize destruction. The investigation is ongoing, and more federal charges may be added. I'm Kevin Brown on your home for Black News First, the Black Information Network.
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6: Remember how the 14-year-old version of yourself felt? 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You lived through it. You're living through it now. You got this, kid.
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9: Hi, I'm Amber Payton with the Black Information Network. 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Whether it's Supreme Court decisions, local elections, or health disparities, we're breaking it down so you can make sense of it. The Black Information Network is not just a news service, it's a public service. 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With Black News First, this is the Black Information Network.
10: The opinions, beliefs, and viewpoints expressed in this commentary are those of the author and do not necessarily represent those of BIN and its founding partners and employees.
11: I'm James T. Harris, and I have something to say. Socialism has become one of those words wrapped in comforting language. We are told it means fairness, dignity, affordable health care, free child care, or simply caring for your neighbor. But that's not actually what socialism is. Here's the problem. Most Americans say they like the idea of socialism, yet very few can accurately define it. When New York Mayor Zoran Mamdani speaks to the general public, he says democratic socialism is about dignity, democracy, and opportunity for everyone. But when he speaks to fellow socialists, he says something much more revealing. He says the goal is to seize the means of production. That's not a slogan. That's the definition. Seizing the means of production means taking ownership of the economy away from private citizens and placing it under government control. Factories, farms, major industries, infrastructure. That's socialism. Universal health care and government programs can exist under capitalism. They are not what defines socialism. Political philosophers call this the Mott and Bailey. The Malta is the easy position. Dignity, fairness, democracy. The Bailey is the controversial one. Government ownership of the economy. History matters. When governments have seized the economy on a large scale, the results have too often been disastrous. From Mao's China to Castro's Cuba to Chavez's Venezuela. Different countries, same pattern. Concentrated power, economic decline, and human suffering. If you want to support socialism, that's your right. But don't support a marketing campaign. Understand what its advocates actually mean. Not just what they say in campaign speeches, but what they say among themselves. Because words matter. Definitions matter. And before America embraces an economic system, Americans ought to know exactly what that system is. I'm James T. Harris for the Black Information Network.
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12: Here's what's trending this hour. Amazon is suspending operations with cargo carrier 21 Air following the deadly plane crash at Miami International Airport earlier this month that killed five people. The company says the decision comes after reviewing the circumstances of the crash while supporting the National Transportation Safety Board's investigation. Amazon says shipments previously handled by 21 Air will now be routed through other cargo partners. I'm Bree Wood with what's trending.
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13: Virginia State University's Trojan Explosion Marching Band is making history. The HBCU's band has grown to more than 200 members for the 2026 season, making it the largest marching band in school history and the largest in the CIAA. The growth comes as the Trojan Explosion continues to build a national reputation. The band has performed at the White House, appeared on NBC's Today Show, and finished as the Division II runner-up in the Red Lobster Band of the Year competition in 2023 and 2024. The Trojan Explosion is also ranked number one in the HBCU Division II Band Media Poll. And the band's 200-plus members are hitting the road this fall with performances scheduled across six states. Meanwhile, Georgia HBCU Savannah State University is preparing to host the 2026 Big HBCU Battle of the Bands, bringing some of the country's top HBCU marching bands to Savannah for a showcase of music, culture, and competition. With the latest in HBCU news, I'm Morgan Wood on the Black Information Network.
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2: Well, the Harris family is headed back to reality television, this time on YouTube. T.I. and Tiny Harris have launched a new family series called Royal Absurdities, marking their first major family reality project since the end of VH1's T.I. and Tiny, The Family Hustle. The show premiered September 10th and features the couple and their children navigating family life, careers, and plenty of humor. Tiny announced the return on social media, telling fans the Harris family was back in business. The new series is available directly on YouTube. And in more entertainment news, fans wondering why Janet Jackson is missing from the new Netflix film Why Did I Get Married Again now have an answer. Writer and director Tyler Perry said Jackson was unable to return because she was performing her Las Vegas residency when the movie was being filmed. During an exclusive interview with Culture Creators, Perry said there was no behind-the-scenes drama. He also mentioned that it was kind of heavy for Janet due to the last time they filmed being around the time her brother Michael passed away. Perry hinted that the door remains open for Jackson to return in a future installment. With the latest in entertainment at 17 and 47 minutes past each hour, I'm Bree Wood on the Black Information Network, your home for Black news first.
3: 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This is a city of slabs, screws, soul food, and self-made empires. Where Beyonce learned to sing. Where Megan told you to boss up. Where Big Mo and DJ Sprue slowed the city down to match its heart rate. We visit local shops on Alameda, where barbers serve as therapists. We sit with vendors selling everything from shea butter to political books on the corner of Blodgett and Ennis. And catch up with TSU students launching Black-owned startups between classes. Black Houston is spiritual and entrepreneurial. And even as the skyline rises and developers creep in, the soul of Black Houston holds steady. Because in the words of our elders, if you don't see us, you're not looking. I'm Nicole Deal with Black News First on the Black Information Network.
4: I'm Morgan Wood on your home for 24/7 news, the Black Information Network. President Trump is marking the 25th anniversary of the 9/11 terrorist attacks at the Pentagon in Arlington, Virginia. Speaking from the site of one of three attacks, Trump said, "We renew the sacred oath we swore 25 years ago that we will never forget." He recounted that nearly 3,000 people were killed that day, and he called on Americans to remember the unity that followed the attacks.
5: In those harrowing days after the attacks, we saw the authentic spirit of our nation. We were all New Yorkers that day, every one of us. We were all New Yorkers.
4: The president went on to call the attacks an act of immense evil, adding the country learned that day what Americans are made of. 25 years ago, Al-Qaeda hijackers took control of four commercial airliners. Two planes were flown into the World Trade Center in New York. United Flight 93 crashed into a field near Shanksville, Pennsylvania, after passengers and crew attempted to take back control. Investigators believe that plane was headed toward the U.S. Capitol. American Airlines Flight 77 was flown into the Pentagon in Arlington, Virginia, killing 184 people aboard the plane and on the ground. Arlington County firefighters led the initial response, while D.C. Fire and EMS sent more than 40 units to the Pentagon to provide mutual aid. Black firefighters, paramedics, and other emergency personnel were among those who responded, putting their lives on the line alongside their colleagues. And for many first responders, the effects of that day continued long after the smoke cleared, with thousands later developing illnesses linked to their exposure. Some of the hijackers had lived in Maryland and Northern Virginia in the months leading up to the attacks. In all, the 9/11 attacks killed 2,977 people and forever changed the country. Now, 25 years later, the Smithsonian's National Museum of American History is marking the anniversary with a temporary exhibit featuring artifacts recovered from the attacks. The display includes personal items and other objects from the World Trade Center, the Pentagon, and the Flight 93 crash site. Unlike the museum's typical displays, the artifacts are presented on open tables, giving visitors a closer look at the objects. Among them are a battered American flag, a tote bag filled with keys and a beeper, ordinary items preserved as physical reminders of the events of September 11th. And in other news, leadership is changing on the Baltimore City Council's influential public safety committee. Council President Zeke Cohen has replaced Councilman Mark Conway as committee chair, naming veteran Councilman John Bullock to lead the panel. Cohen says Bullock's legislative experience and community focus makes him a strong fit for the role. Conway, meanwhile, claims the move is retaliation for his outspoken support of expanding the city inspector general's access to government records. I'm Morgan Wood on the Black Information Network, your home for Black News First.
1: From inside the Beltway.
6: Trump told the crowd his administration will prevent Iran from obtaining a nuclear weapon and repeated his claim that the conflict will end soon after the election.
7: To your backyard. Chicago residents affected by severe storm damage in 2023 and 2024 can now apply for up to $15,000 in assistance.
1: Whatever happens next.
8: Officials in the Trump administration are claiming UC Berkeley's law school favors Black applicants over white and Asian ones.
7: You'll hear about it on the Black Information Network.
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9: When it comes to paying rent, San Francisco, California is the most expensive place to live in the country. Just in the past year alone, the cost of rent has gone up by 25%. According to Zumper, an online rental marketplace similar to Zillow, a two-bedroom apartment in San Francisco now costs over $6,000 a month. That has prompted the mayor of San Francisco to declare a rent emergency. City leaders are now introducing new measures to protect tenants from unexpected rent increases and evictions. A plan to address the high rent rates includes $3 million in free legal help for tenants who are at risk of eviction. Another element would only allow evictions if a tenant owes more than 1 month's rent. Other measures include limiting rent increases to 10% and requiring landlords to remind tenants about their rights on an annual basis. The city also plans to give $27 million in rental help to about 650 low-income households who are losing their federal housing vouchers. Money news at 24 and 54 minutes past each hour. I'm Nicole Deal on your home for Black News First, the Black Information Network.
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10: Your home for 24/7 news, the Black Information Network. City figures show that Chicago is coming off a violent Labor Day weekend. Cops say 38 people were shot and 8 of them were killed from Friday through Tuesday morning. Black Mayor Brandon Johnson responded to President Trump's Truth Social post directed at both he and Governor J.B. Pritzker.
11: When you have a president who is literally defunding the operations that can actually assist us in creating safer communities, it's difficult to take anything that he says seriously.
10: President Trump wrote that Chicago violence is unchecked and at record levels after a mass shooting that left one dead and 14 wounded. He urged Illinois Governor J.B. Pritzker and Chicago Mayor Brandon Johnson to invite federal intervention. Chicago had the lowest total of summer homicides since 1965, with 122 murders in June, July, and August. Cleanup efforts are still underway across Detroit's east side with a predominantly Black population. It's nearing a week since a tornado damaged homes, businesses, and uprooted trees across the city. City staff and volunteers have been going door to door in neighborhoods where buildings were damaged and large trees making some streets impassable. WDIV is reporting cleanup crews have been clearing debris and checking on residents who may need assistance. City staff are expected to continue going door to door in districts 4 and 5 throughout the week. They're tasked with assessing damage and identifying residents' needs. Across the country, young Black men are facing challenges in higher education with enrollment rates dropping at all types of institutions. HBCUs, which have historically been leaders in recruiting and retaining Black male students, are also experiencing a decline in enrollment. Detroit has only one historically Black college and university, which is Pensole Lewis College of Business and Design. Benedict College in South Carolina stands out for its high enrollment of Black men and its holistic approach to supporting them. Motown icon Stevie Wonder has announced fall tour dates. The Black singer and producer will celebrate the 50th anniversary of his iconic Songs in the Key of Life album. It's a limited tour in the U.S., including a stop in Chicago. According to the tour's website, the Chicago show will be the second stateside performance of the tour. The Windy City stop on the tour will take place at the United Center on Saturday, November 21st.
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13: 80% of Americans aged 55 or older are unaware of a leading cause of vision loss, age-related macular degeneration, or AMD, according to a survey conducted by Opinion Research Corporation. AMD occurs when the macula, the central portion of the retina needed for reading and color vision, becomes damaged. Only half of survey respondents could identify any one symptom of this serious progressive eye disease. And of those familiar with AMD, less than a third were aware that treatment options exist. Symptoms of the more serious form of the disease, known as wet AMD, include blurred vision, blind spots, difficulty seeing colors, and edges or lines appearing wavy. If any of these symptoms develop, an eye exam is crucial, and early diagnosis and treatment is essential to avoid severe vision loss. If there is a diagnosis of wet AMD, a retina specialist should be consulted to ensure the most appropriate care. And that's your Healthy Minute. I'm Mike Eiland on the Black Information Network.
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18: BIN News this hour. I'm Terry McCready. Coming up, former President Obama advising the House Minority Leader. A look at the governor's race in Nevada. The president is promising payouts to Americans. Will the checks soon be in the mail? But first, here's BIN News Now.
2: Like South Carolina Senator Tim Scott criticized Texas Democratic Senate candidate James Tallarico during the GOP's first ever midterm convention in Dallas.
19: It's terrible. James Tallarico claims there are six genders. He believes God is non-binary.
2: The event featured Republican candidates and discussions on immigration, congressional stock trading, and other policy priorities. Police in Jackson, Mississippi say they are treating the death of Black 29-year-old Tasia Fortune as a homicide. A person of interest, Black 51-year-old Jarquez Ratliff, has been arrested, but no charges have been filed as investigators await final autopsy results. And B2K singer Razzby and his wife, Mona Lee, are mourning the loss of their three-month-old son, Astro Monte Thornton. Razzby thanked supporters for their prayers and said the infant, who died unexpectedly, will be laid to rest today. Get BIN News Now, on demand, 24/7, on the iHeartRadio app. Here's Terry McCready.
18: Former President Barack Obama is reportedly urging House Minority Leader Hakeem Jeffries to zero in on AI oversight, making it a priority of his caucus's agenda. The New York Times reporting Obama spoke with Jeffries during a recent fundraiser about Democrats coming up with a plan for a public conversation on the technology if they win back the House. Jeffries telling ABC's This Week he supports lawmakers acting urgently to regulate AI.
20: Under Speaker Mike Johnson, he killed a bipartisan task force this Congress that was prepared to do the serious work necessary to try to erect the guardrails to protect the health, the safety, the well-being of the American people. So what we did as Democrats was to begin last December a commission on artificial intelligence and innovation economy so we could evaluate the steps that needed to be done and then present an aggressive framework.
18: Obama says getting on top of the issue could help accelerate drug development in helping to cure diseases, but did not highlight any specific regulation being implemented. Lawmakers on both sides of the aisle have been sounding the alarm over warnings from AI researchers on risks from the technology. It's a horse race for Nevada's GOP Governor Joe Lombardo and Black Democratic State Attorney General Aaron Ford in the state's governor's race. According to an Emerson College KLAS-TV poll, Ford led the incumbent governor by a slim 2-point margin. Ford had an impressive 31-point advantage among Hispanic voters and an 11-point lead among women. The Republican governor was ahead by 13 percentage points among white voters and 6 points among men. The Cook Political Report, a nonpartisan election forecaster, is calling the race a toss-up. Circling back to President Trump's proposed $5,000 dividend checks for adults, Commerce Secretary Howard Lutnick.
0: We can earn the money that Donald Trump wants to pay out, not from the deficit and not from taxpayers.
18: Lutnick on NBC News. Trump said during the Republican National Committee's first midterm convention that the checks will be doled out if Republicans retain Congress in the November midterms. Meanwhile, the lofty promises are continuing as the president says he's planning to send $500 checks to about a million people who he claims were massively overcharged for Obamacare coverage. Now, the checks will go out to those living in one of 30 states who use the federal government's ACA exchange and who do not receive federal subsidies. That leaves out about 18 million people. In a recorded video posted to the White House's X account, Trump alleged that the Biden administration was massively overcharging enrollees and then hiding it. He says checks would be mailed next month. The money for the rebates would come from what the White House says is a $500 million fund of excess user fees paid by insurance companies to the government for healthcare.gov operations. I'm Terry McCready for the Black Information Network.
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21: Welcome to the journey around America where we visit iconic locations connected to Black history. 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
4: I'm Misty Jordan on your home for 24/7 news, the Black Information Network. Once again, there seems to be trouble at the top of the Charlotte-Mecklenburg Schools Board of Education. Three board members are calling for board chair Stephanie Sneed, a Black woman, to be removed. Board member Cynthia Stone sent an email calling for her removal. It's a position Sneed has held for 3 years. Vice Chair D. Rankin told WCNC Charlotte he received the email and he's still not clear on what's behind it.
24: I don't know. That's the thing. They said that they want the, it was referenced that they want to protect the board's reputation, but there's nothing within the email that states exactly why this needs to be done. Chair Sneed has done a phenomenal job. Taking us through some very difficult times.
4: This comes just weeks after Superintendent Dr. Crystal Hill, also Black, was reinstated after being investigated all summer. Vice Chair Rankin said the timing of all of this is not the best.
24: For this to come up right now, this is not good for us as a board, as a collective, and not good for the district. So I am disappointed, like Board Member Haynes said, but I really just think that this is a disruptive and it's divisive.
4: Even without the removal of Sneed, the board would vote on a new board chair in December. Now this item will be on the agenda for a vote in a board meeting next week.
3: North Carolina education leaders are considering a major change to how schools are measured for academic growth. The current system uses a complex formula to compare students' test scores with predictions, and roughly three-quarters of schools meet or exceed growth each year. State officials say the measure can be useful for educators, but it may not give parents a clear picture on how much students are actually improving. A state task force is now looking at other ways to measure growth, including tracking individual student progress. Any major changes would require approval from lawmakers. North Carolina's historically black colleges and universities are seeing a major boost in enrollment this fall. According to Q-City Metro, at least five HBCUs across the state are reporting significant gains as more students look for a stronger sense of community and belonging on campus. Schools including North Carolina Central University, North Carolina A&T, Winston-Salem University, and Fayetteville State University are all reporting notable enrollment increases this year. The growth highlights the continued appeal of HBCUs and the sense of connection they provide for students looking to find their place on campus. And the city of Virginia Beach will honor the Grammy Award-winning R&B group Blackstreet by designating Beasley Drive as Blackstreet Boulevard. City officials made the announcement earlier this year. During a public city meeting, Blackstreet member Chauncey Black thanked the residents of Virginia Beach and Mayor Bobby Dyer. The official reveal of the new street name will take place September 19th. That's this coming Saturday. Blackstreet, co-founded in 1991 by Teddy Riley and Chauncey Black, achieved success with their 1996 album Another Level and hit single No Diggity. The group continues to perform with original members and work on new music. I'm Misty Jordan on your home for Black News First, the Black Information Network.
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6: Most people know about Restaurant Week, but not everyone knows there's a Black Restaurant Week born in Houston, Texas in 2016 and is now spreading to cities across the country. It's more than just menus. It's a movement.
8: And so we really want to create something that was more all-inclusive to the creative things we were seeing happening in the food scene.
6: That's one of the three founders, Fallon Farrell.
8: As we've grown through the years, we've literally watched businesses start off as like a pop-up food tent and now having like two or three locations.
6: From soul food kitchens to hidden gem caterers, Black Restaurant Week shines a light where it's long been missing. It's helped generate tens of millions of dollars for Black-owned businesses, keeping legacies alive and creating new ones. And it's part of Black history still being written every time a diner takes that first bite. I'm Esther Dillard for the Black Information Network.
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0: 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I'm Charlamagne Tha God, host of the world's most dangerous morning show, The Breakfast Club, and my history lives here.
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2: And the breakdowns.
4: Community activists in Detroit are shining a light on a murder that happened in the city and has gone unsolved for more than 3 years.
1: The Black Information Network.
5: Go onto that Secretary of State's website and check the voter registration status of everybody in your household.
2: Is telling our story.
6: The opinions, beliefs, and viewpoints expressed in this commentary are those of the author and do not necessarily represent those of BIN and its founding partners and employees. Now it's time to bring the funk with Roland S. Martin.
7: I've long maintained that one of the reasons why Democrats keep losing in the South is because they refuse to actually make an investment in the South. I've also said that when you make an investment, it doesn't necessarily mean you're going to somehow win that election cycle. An investment today might pay off one or two cycles down the road. Democrats pretty much abandoned Florida. Now listen, I understand for the longest, the state party leadership in Florida was absolutely abhorrent. Same thing in Texas. But you're now in a different situation. You're in a situation now where, listen, electoral politics is going to change. And if you are Democrats, you cannot continue to simply give away Texas and Florida to Republicans every presidential election. The math is the math. Texas has 40 electoral college votes. Florida has 30. Y'all, that's 70. That's almost 25% of what you need to win the presidency. That's why this year, with David Jolly running for governor in Florida, Representative Angie Nixon running for United States Senate in Florida. In Texas, you have Gina Hinojosa, who is running for governor against incumbent Greg Abbott. And then you have State Rep James Tallarico running against the corrupt Texas Attorney General Ken Paxton. Democrat donors should be seeing an opportunity to win. New polling data shows that he is up. Tallarico is up 5 points against Paxton. Hinojosa is tied with Abbott. Why is this huge? Because if you invest on the ground, you may have an opportunity to win. But if you don't invest, you're guaranteed to lose. Democrats, take advantage of the moment. Organize and mobilize on the ground in these two states, and you can actually win. I'm Roland Martin on the Black Information Network.
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8: Here's what's trending this hour. The Kennedy Center could face a shutdown as early as Tuesday because of mounting financial problems. The Washington Post reports the center's board is weighing in the possibility after warning that keeping the building open may pose safety risks following a recent ceiling collapse. Board members say the performing arts complex is facing potential bankruptcy and needs additional funding to stay open. I'm Bree Wood with What's Trending.
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9: Seahawks took down the Patriots to open the NFL regular season in the Super Bowl 60 rematch. Week one will include a trip to Australia and more than a dozen games Sunday, including an NFC East showdown between the Cowboys and the Giants. Coco Gauff is advancing to the U.S. Open semifinals after surviving two match points against Mira Andreeva. Gauff rallied from her first set loss to defeat Andreeva in Wednesday's quarterfinal. In the men's bracket, Ben Shelton eliminated Carlos Alcaraz to advance to the semifinals Friday. The Los Angeles Lakers will honor another of their iconic head coaches with a statue. Bill Jackson, who guided the Lake Show to five NBA championships, will be immortalized outside Crypto.com Arena next year in April. The 80-year-old Jackson coached the Lakers for 11 years. The Hall of Famer will join longtime coach Pat Riley and eight other Lakers legends, including Kobe Bryant, with statues. And reigning NBA Finals MVP Jalen Brunson will open the new season of Saturday Night Live. NBC tapped the 30-year-old New York Knicks guard to host September 26th. With the latest in sports, I'm Misty Jordan on the Black Information Network, your home for Black News First.
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1: To host the 2026 MTV Video Music Awards, CBS and MTV made the announcement Thursday. Snoop has been nominated for 13 VMAs throughout his career, taking home 3 wins. The announcement comes just one day after producers revealed Nirvana will receive this year's Video Vanguard Award. The 2026 VMAs are set for September 27th at the Peacock Theater in Los Angeles, California. Elsewhere in entertainment news, Migos fans may have something to look forward to. Quavo has confirmed that he and Offset are reuniting as Migos for one more album. During a recent radio interview, Quavo said, "We coming back. We're going to do it one more time for the people." The group, which includes Quavo, Offset, and The Late Takeoff, released 4 studio albums and more than 20 mixtapes and EPs following their 2011 debut. Quavo says they plan to do it right, including a tour. The reunion comes 3 years after Culture 3, the group's final album, and nearly 4 years after Takeoff was killed in Houston. With the latest in entertainment news, I'm Morgan Wood on the Black Information Network. Your home for Black News First.
2: This is Esther Dillard with another spotlight on Black excellence. Tyler Perry is one of the most successful figures in the entertainment industry. Born in New Orleans, Louisiana in 1969, Emmett Perry Jr. endured a difficult childhood marked by poverty and abuse. After changing his name and moving to Atlanta in 1992, Tyler Perry began writing and producing stage plays that became highly successful.
3: All you gotta do is take an R&B song, put Jesus in it, and it's a guy.
2: What? It was also during that time that he created his signature character, the iconic Mabel Medea Simmons.
4: Yea, though she walked in the valley with the shadow of Little Red Riding Hood and the 3 Bears.
2: With an estimated net worth of over $1 billion, Tyler Perry is also a generous philanthropist, having donated millions to such causes as education, civil rights, and disaster relief. And another shining example of Black excellence. I'm Esther Dillard on the Black Information Network.
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7: Esther Dillard on your home for 24/7 news, the Black Information Network. While many in the U.S. continue to observe the 25th anniversary of lives lost during the September 11th attacks in New York, others across the nation are recalling their own memories of that moment and their connection. In Louisiana, a Navy warship built in that state carries a piece of Ground Zero in its bow. Fox 8 News reports, according to the Navy, the USS New York was built by Northrop Grumman Ship Systems of New Orleans and christened March 1st, 2008 at Avondale Shipyards. Meanwhile, Louisiana law enforcement officials learned of a planned street takeover for the weekend and announced they're shutting it down before it even gets started. New Orleans PD, state, and federal officials stood shoulder to shoulder in a news conference warning this kind of event will not be tolerated.
8: This is really dangerous. When they have these planned street takeovers, we've seen what could happen. I've worked with these guys, and we've been there when someone has lost a limb or their lives.
7: NOPD says they will be increasing police presence in areas that they are used to seeing this type of activity, but didn't share exactly what areas were flagged. And many in New Orleans are celebrating the life of civil rights activist Jerome Big Duck Smith. The Black activist died August 21st at the age of 87. Before he passed, he spoke extensively to Fox 8 News about his participation in desegregation efforts in the 1960s. He said through it all, he felt blessed.
9: Just to think I met Dr. King, come tap me on my shoulder, and he did. They sent me, Malcolm wanted me to come to the mosque after I met with Robert Kennedy and them. He had everybody stand up. Malcolm X is dead.
7: Smith emphasized how important he believed in passing his experience, knowledge, and passion to a younger generation.
9: If my mission is good and you don't bring no children, that's an insult to me. The children have to be there.
7: Family and friends will hold a celebration of life this weekend at the Mahalia Jackson Theater. Meanwhile, Georgia officials confirmed that there are 2 more measles cases stemming from a Metro Atlanta daycare outbreak. The new cases bring the total to 10, according to the Georgia Department of Public Health. Atlanta News First reports the details released are the children were either unvaccinated or not fully vaccinated, but the exact location of the daycare is not being disclosed. Well, it looks like the cyclosporiasis outbreak has come to an end. The CDC announced that the largest ever outbreak of the foodborne illness sickened nearly 20,000 people overall. Health officials linked it to shredded iceberg lettuce supplied by Taylor Farms in Mexico. It fueled the worst cyclosporiasis season in U.S. history and included two deaths. And former VP Kamala Harris is throwing her support behind two big Georgia races in the November election. The black politician is headed to Fulton County for a Democratic dinner on October 3rd in a last-minute push of support for the re-election of Senator John Ossoff as he seeks to hold off Republican Mike Collins. The AJC reports Harris has also supported Black Democrat Keisha Lance Bottoms for fundraising as she tries to win the race for governor. I'm Esther Dillard on your home for Black News First, the Black Information Network.
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12: President Trump says about 1 million people who buy health insurance through the Affordable Care Act marketplace may soon be getting some of their money back. The Trump administration is promising rebate checks in the amount of $500 for Obamacare enrollees that meet certain criteria, and payments could go out as soon as October. According to the White House, Obamacare enrollees in 30 states could be eligible. The rebates are intended for those who are not receiving subsidies and were allegedly overcharged during the Biden administration. Trump says the refunds are meant to return money to people who paid higher premiums. Pandemic-era subsidies have expired, and the price of Obamacare has gone up during Trump's second term. So affordable health care is a major issue heading into the November midterms. Some critics are calling the move a gimmick, but supporters say any refund is a welcome form of relief. But there are questions about whether congressional approval is needed and whether each recipient was actually overcharged by $500. Money News at 24 and 54 minutes past each hour. I'm Nicole Deal on your home for Black News First, the Black Information Network.
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13: I'm Mike Moore on your home for 24/7 News, the Black Information Network. Chicago police say a 15-year-old girl has been charged following a black teen pushed to his death from a CTA red line train. The suspect is one of three charged in the teen's death, the victim's mother, LaTanya Bickham.
14: I don't know who else is out there, but I'd like you to turn yourself in. Also, I'd like to understand what's going on with CTA, how it was so easy to have that door open in the middle of a ride and my son be thrown off the train.
13: Again, LaTanya Bickham there calling for witnesses and the two other people police say were involved in his death to contact investigators. Chicago Mayor Brandon Johnson is running for re-election. The city's black mayor announced his run for a second term Sunday.
15: Chicago, we are not done. We have more work to do. We will not be satisfied until we build an economy that works for everyone.
13: The mayor called for additional funding for public schools, more affordable housing, and mental health care resources, and demanded the wealthy pay their fair share in taxes. Illinois Secretary of State Alexei Janulius discusses his mayoral plan. Janulius supported school closures for under-enrolled schools and opposed a corporate head tax in an effort to grow Chicago's economy. He also addressed plans for a new riverfront stadium and Amtrak facility, expressing support for economic development. He talked about crime prevention strategies, including the use of ShotSpotter and collaboration with violence intervention groups. Several large companies are reportedly planning health benefit cutbacks in 2027. Walt Disney, Bloomberg, Starbucks, Deloitte, and the City of Dallas are among those expected to trim healthcare spending next year. Consulting firm PwC says health plans are projecting the highest medical cost expected to rise 9.5% in 2027. Black workers will be among those who will be impacted. Insurer Aon predicted higher costs, with U.S. employer healthcare costs rising near that 10% mark. That would push average cost over $19,000 per employee. Finance researcher Value Penguin says Americans already say they have limited budget for health insurance outside of an employer-sponsored plan. Now our Washington Roundup. Black House Minority Leader Hakeem Jeffries says lawmakers need to act urgently to address the challenges artificial intelligence bring. Jeffries appeared on ABC's This Week on Sunday.
16: We should take decisive action now so that we can slow down, as the CEOs have recently acknowledged.
13: He added that a Democratic caucus plans to meet on Tuesday and says a high priority will be action on artificial intelligence. Now this. President Trump says the U.S. should be paying the lowest interest rate in the world. Trump made the announcement to reporters in Ireland as the Federal Reserve is due to announce its decision on interest rates in the week ahead.
17: We're the best credit in the world. We make other countries rich. We could turn that off in 2 minutes. You understand that?
13: Trump also commented on his proposed $5,000 dividend check for adults. And that's your Washington Roundup. I'm Mike Moore on your home for 24/7 News, the Black Information Network.
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18: I'm Kevin Brown with another look at modern-day Black history you should know. On January 6, 2021, as chaos engulfed the U.S. Capitol,
19: multiple Capitol entries,
18: a group of Black officers stood as pillars of resilience and bravery. Among them was Capitol Police Officer Eugene Goodman, who diverted rioters away from the Senate chamber, potentially saving countless lives. Lieutenant Michael Byrd also faced a dire situation, protecting lawmakers from an advancing mob. His decisive actions safeguarded those entrusted to his care. And Officer Harry Dunn fought back against physical threats and racial slurs, standing firm in the defense of the Capitol and democracy. These Black officers and many others remind us that the strength of our democracy lies in those who protect it. So let's never forget to honor their heroism and strive for a nation worthy of their sacrifice. For the Black Information Network, I'm Kevin Brown.
20: I'm Bree Wood with BIN News Now. Rapper Lil Durk has been found not guilty of charges accusing him of organizing a murder-for-hire plot in a 2022 Los Angeles shooting. Banks' attorney, Drew Feindling.
21: This was unbelievable. When you have the responsibility to say to the United States of America, you were wrong for indicting this young man.
20: Despite the acquittal, Durk will remain in custody pending a separate racketeering trial. The Trump administration is keeping temporary protected status in place for more than 170,000 Salvadorans living in the U.S. Homeland Security says protections and work authorization will remain in effect while officials decide on next steps. And DaBaby is defending the prices at his new Charlotte restaurant, No Knife Chicken and Waffles. After critics complained about meal costs, the rapper said customers are paying for an elevated dining experience, adding that those looking for cheaper options can visit the Waffle House. Get BIN News Now on demand 24/7 on the iHeartRadio app.
22: I'm Mike Stevens on your home for Black News First, the Black Information Network. Here's your top headlines this hour. The terror attack on 9/11 permanently changed what we do at the airport, affecting millions of travelers. Angela Gittens, who is Black, is the former CEO of Miami International Airport. And she tells NBC Miami she remembers the phone call that changed everything.
23: I was in the office, and my head of operations comes running in and says there's been an accident at the World Trade Center. We turned on the television, And we see this plane. It's like, whoa, that looks like a 767. And then we saw it turn. That's the second plane. That's a live shot. And I said, shut the airport down now.
22: Gittens remembers the drastic changes. For example, the Transportation Security Administration didn't even exist until after 9/11. As a result of 9/11, it can sometimes take hours instead of minutes for travelers to get through security. Well, this is an update on a story we've been following about a young black brother and sister hit by a car while riding an e-bike in South Florida.
0: Please come forth with any information that you have to help us solve this, because we need justice.
22: The 10-year-old girl died, and her brother was taken to the hospital for brain surgery. Their aunt is among those speaking out.
0: She was a cheerleader, you know, full of life. Everybody loved her. And now for this to happen and nobody to come forward is just senseless.
22: The aunt gave NBC TV in Miami a message for whomever is responsible.
0: I just hope somebody just come forward, have a heart, please. Because this could have been anybody's kids. They just left laying in the road. And it's terrible. I've never seen nothing like this before in my life. This is crazy. Hit somebody kid and keep going.
22: Authorities say they do have a surveillance photo of the car as they continue to investigate. Well, this is good news for black folks in Florida and other states, as well as other residents. The 2026 hurricane season has officially broken the modern record for the longest stretch without a hurricane. Meteorologist

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4: I'm Bill Black with another Bet You Didn't Know music fact. So I just got through reading Mariah Carey's book, The Meaning of Mariah Carey. And in it, she talks about her and Derek Jeter had a brief fling from 97 to 1998 towards the end of her marriage to Tommy Mottola. She also revealed that Derek was the inspiration for this song.

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3: I'm Kevin Brown on your home for 24/7 news, the Black Information Network. And here's what's happening right now. The family of a woman who was found in a river on Chicago's south side after the SUV she was in went into the water is seeking answers. Correspondent Perry Williams has more.
4: The crash happened on Tuesday morning near 130th in Indiana. This relative of Raphael Howard says after city first responders stopped their search, friends went in the water and found her.
5: It shouldn't take us, you know, we don't have the training and nothing like that to go in and rescue someone.
4: He added that Howard's body was near the SUV and questions why rescue teams couldn't find her. The family's also calling for more railings, barricades, and lighting at the crash site. I'm Perry Williams.
3: Hundreds of people gathered in Los Gatos, California, to honor the heroes, victims, and survivors of the September 11 attacks. 25 years later, the Veterans Memorial and Support Foundation hosted the free community event, 9-11 at 25, Keepers of the Flame, at the Los Gatos Civic Center. Retired New York City Fire Department Lieutenant Joe Turillo, a keynote speaker and 9-11 first responder, shared his harrowing experience of being buried beneath debris when the South Tower collapsed. Turillo, initially mistaken for another firefighter, survived and emphasized the importance of remembering those who sacrificed their lives on September 11th and in the aftermath. The Seattle Police Department has delayed the release of internal text and Microsoft Teams messages related to the Bite of Seattle shooting to ensure accuracy and protect investigative leads. Interim Police Chief Andre Sales emphasized the importance of releasing accurate information and timelines once investigative concerns are addressed. The decision follows a previous release by text messages by Mayor Katie Wilson's office, sparking questions about internal coordination during the emergency response. The SPD has not provided a new date for when the records will be made public. Two Oakland police officers were indicted for allegedly conspiring with a federal aviation official to fraudulently obtain pilot certifications. Brandon Mart and David Mack, both helicopter pilots, allegedly conspired with a Federal Aviation Administration inspector to obtain the certifications between July 2023 and March 2024. The trio of defendants entered not guilty pleas and were placed on administrative leave by the Oakland Police Department. The indictment comes at a challenging time for the OPD, which has been under federal oversight for 23 years. Aaron Farinacci, who's 37, has been federally indicted for arson in connection with the Old Trails fire in Spokane, Washington, which burned over 3,000 acres and caused significant damage to homes. Farinacci was arrested after witnesses saw him near the fire's origin point. He has a history of arson-related incidents and a conviction for manslaughter. Farinacci admitted to planning the fire for weeks to maximize destruction. The investigation is ongoing, and more federal charges may be added. I'm Kevin Brown on your home for Black News First.

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1: Imagine you're walking down the street in New York City. 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
3: This is apology. Apology is not associated with the police or any other organization, but rather is a way for you to tell people what you've done wrong and how you feel about it. Talk for as long as you want. 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
1: What would you apologize for?
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11: This line shouldn't be for apologies. 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I don't believe this.
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12: I just use the name Mr. Apology because that's the simplest thing.
1: From Wondery, the makers of The Shrink Next Door and Jacked, comes The Apology Line.
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16: 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Your dungeon or mine.
1: I'm Marissa Bridge. 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And I saw Mr. Apology unravel.
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20: 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Our journalists come from the communities they report on, and that matters because representation shapes how stories are told and how truth is heard. We're not just chasing headlines, we're holding power accountable and lifting up the stories that others overlooked. 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That's why we're here. 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
21: The opinions, beliefs, and viewpoints expressed in this commentary are those of the author and do not necessarily represent those of BIN and its founding partners and employees.
22: I'm James T. Harris, and I have something to say. Socialism has become one of those words wrapped in comforting language. We're told it means fairness, dignity, affordable health care, free child care, or simply caring for your neighbor. But that's not actually what socialism is. Here's the problem. Most Americans say they like the idea of socialism, yet very few can accurately define it. When New York Mayor Zoran Mamdani speaks to the general public, he says democratic socialism is about dignity, democracy, and opportunity for everyone. But when he speaks to fellow socialists, he says something much more revealing. He says the goal is to seize the means of production. That's not a slogan. That's the definition. Seizing the means of production means taking ownership of the economy away from private citizens and placing it under government control. Factories, farms, major industries, infrastructure. That's socialism. Universal health care and government programs can exist under capitalism. They are not what defines socialism. Political philosophers call this the Mott and Bailey. The Mott is the easy position. Dignity, fairness, democracy. The Bailey is the controversial one. Government ownership of the economy. History matters. When governments have seized the economy on a large scale, the results have too often been disastrous. From Mao's China to Castro's Cuba to Chavez's Venezuela. Different countries, same pattern. Concentrated power, economic decline, and human suffering. If you want to support socialism, that's your right. But don't support a marketing campaign. Understand what his advocates actually mean, not just what they say in campaign speeches, but what they say among themselves. Because words matter, definitions matter. And before America embraces an economic system, Americans ought to know exactly what that system is. I'm James T. Harris for the Black Information Network.
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23: Here's what's trending this hour. Amazon is suspending operations with cargo carrier 21 Air following the deadly plane crash at Miami International Airport earlier this month that killed five people. The company says the decision comes after reviewing the circumstances of the crash while supporting the National Transportation Safety Board's investigation. Amazon says shipments previously handled by 21 Air will now be routed through other cargo partners. I'm Bree Wood with what's trending.
14: 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Here's Morgan Wood.
24: JPMorgan Chase CEO Jamie Dimon and his wife Judy are making a major investment in historically black colleges and universities. Through their family foundation, the Dimons are donating $12 million to 12 HBCUs through the United Negro College Fund. Each school will receive $1 million in permanent endowment funding through the Diamond Fund to advance economic opportunity. The schools include Benedict College, Dillard University, Edward Waters University, Houston Tillotson University, Jarvis Christian University, Johnson C. Smith University, Miles College, Oakwood University, Shaw University, Stillman College, Tuskegee University, and Voorhees University. The money is part of the UNCF's larger $1.5 billion capital campaign aimed at strengthening the long-term financial stability of its member institutions. Unlike traditional donations tied to specific programs, the funding will give these schools more flexibility to invest in academics, research, and campus infrastructure. With the latest in HBCU news, I'm Morgan Wood on the Black Information Network.
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24: Condolences are in order after a member of B2K lost his son. Razby and his wife Mona Lee are mourning the loss of their three-month-old son. A spokesperson for the B2K member's family confirmed to TMZ that their infant son, Astro Monte Thornton, died unexpectedly. In a statement, the family asked for privacy as they navigate this difficult time. Razby and Mona Lee welcomed Astro, their second son, in May. No cause of death has been revealed. Elsewhere in entertainment news, T-Pain is accusing Akon's record label of failing to pay him royalties. The Atlanta Journal-Constitution reports T-Pain has filed a lawsuit against Convict Entertainment, claiming the label violated his 2005 recording contract and has failed to pay him a six-figure settlement from a separate lawsuit. Under that contract, T-Pain says he's entitled to 75% of net royalties Convict receives from distributors. He claims the label owes him more than $489,000 from a $1.3 million royalty payment tied to his 2025 record sales. Neither T-Pain nor Convict Entertainment has publicly commented on the lawsuit. With the latest in entertainment news, I'm Morgan Wood on the Black Information Network.
26: In the Bay, black culture isn't just lived, it's protected. At the Black Information Network, we document the resistance, reinvention, and realness that makes the Bay Area a black cultural capital. In Oakland, history still breathes through murals of Huey Newton and the echoes of E-40. In Richmond, aunties still cook red beans on Sundays, and grandkids still get lined up with clippers in the kitchen. In San Francisco, you'll find poets hosting open mics in places where jazz never died. We uplift community gardens started by black teachers. We follow youth groups organizing art shows that double as healing circles. Speak to parents fighting for their children's right to learn black history in public schools. Yes, the Bay has changed, but our culture hasn't. From the steps of Lake Mirror to tech hubs run by black coders, we see a new generation building while honoring the past. This isn't just a region, it's a reclamation, and the Black Bay is still here. With Black News First, this is Doug Davis on the Black Information Network.
24: I'm Morgan Wood on your home for 24/7 News, the Black Information Network. President Trump wants the Smithsonian Institute to build a large new statue of George Washington in the district. In a recent post on Truth Social, Trump called for a 30-foot Colossus statue to be placed outside the Smithsonian's National Museum of American History. He also proposed a smaller statue inside the museum, along with a 5-year exhibition dedicated to Washington's life. Trump criticized the museum for, in his words, failing to give George Washington and other founding fathers the celebration they deserve. Meanwhile, Montgomery County Council member and Democratic nominee for County Executive Will Juwondo is recovering at home after suffering a heart attack. He shared a video on social media thanking supporters for their prayers and well wishes.
2: Now that I'm home, I just wanted to reach out quickly and say thank you. Thank you for all of the prayers, the cards, the flowers, the texts. It's meant the world to me and the family. Most importantly, I want to thank God for getting me through this and allowing me to still be here and to serve and to be with you and to be with my family. I'm thankful to the doctors at George Washington University Hospital who acted quickly to do a successful surgery and place a stent in my heart and restore blood flow. I'm thankful to my friends that I was playing basketball with on Saturday when I suffered the heart attack, who also acted quickly to get me to the hospital. I have a message for everyone out there. Take care of yourself. Don't ignore the warning signs, especially us guys, but women too. I'm in shape. I work out a lot, but things can happen. And so I'm just thankful. I look forward to seeing you all in the community soon, and I'll be back on track before you know it.
24: Juwondo was hospitalized last Saturday after experiencing a medical emergency during a regular pickup basketball game. Doctors at George Washington University Hospital Center successfully placed a stent. Juwondo was released last Wednesday and says he'll be taking some time to recover before returning to his full schedule. In other news, the Baltimore Ravens are helping Baltimore students on the path to a college degree. The Bishotti Family Foundation is committing up to $3 million to Maryland HBCU Morgan State University to expand the Ozzie Newsome Scholars Program. The 8-year commitment will support 40 new Morgan students from Baltimore City, with each eligible up to $75,000 over 5 years. Launched in 2021 in honor of Ravens Hall of Famer and NFL trailblazer Ozzie Newsome, the program is designed to help Baltimore students earn their degrees and give back to their community. And Baltimore is getting a professional women's basketball team. The Upshot League has unveiled its newest franchise, the Baltimore Starlings. The team will tip off its inaugural season next May at Chesapeake Employers Insurance Arena in UMBC. The Starlings name was chosen through a fan contest inspired by the birds commonly seen throughout Baltimore, the Orioles and Ravens, and the city's connection to the Star-Spangled Banner. The team is led by president and former University of Maryland and WNBA basketball star Sonya Chase. The Starlings are expected to announce their head coach and first player signings in the coming months. I'm Morgan Wood on your home for Black News First, the Black Information Network.
3: What happens next?
4: We are facing attacks around voting rights. We are facing attacks around the economy, around health disparities.
5: Happens here.
6: Georgia's Gwinnett County residents pressed police about privacy, oversight, and access to license plate reader data.
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0: When it comes to paying rent, San Francisco, California is the most expensive place to live in the country. Just in the past year alone, the cost of rent has gone up by 25%. According to Zumper, an online rental marketplace similar to Zillow, a two-bedroom apartment in San Francisco now costs over $6,000 a month. That has prompted the mayor of San Francisco to declare a rent emergency. City leaders are now introducing new measures to protect tenants from unexpected rent increases and evictions. A plan to address the high rent rates includes $3 million in free legal help for tenants who are at risk of eviction. Another element would only allow evictions if a tenant owes more than 1 month's rent. Other measures include limiting rent increases to 10% and requiring landlords to remind tenants about their rights on an annual basis. The city also plans to give $27 million in rental help to about 650 low-income households who are losing their federal housing vouchers. Money News at 24 and 54 minutes past each hour. I'm Nicole Deal on your home for Black News First, the Black Information Network.
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1: Your home for 24/7 News, the Black Information Network. City figures show that Chicago is coming off a violent Labor Day weekend. Cops say 38 people were shot and 8 of them were killed from Friday through Tuesday morning. Black Mayor Brandon Johnson responded to President Trump's Truth Social post directed at both he and Governor J.B. Pritzker.
5: When you have a president who is literally defunding the operations that can actually assist us in creating safer communities, it's difficult to take anything that he says seriously.
1: President Trump wrote that Chicago violence is unchecked and at record levels after a mass shooting that left one dead and 14 wounded. He urged Illinois Governor J.B. Pritzker and Chicago Mayor Brandon Johnson to invite federal intervention. Chicago had the lowest total of summer homicides since 1965, with 122 murders in June, July, and August. Cleanup efforts are still underway across Detroit's east side with a predominantly black population. It's nearing a week since a tornado damaged homes, businesses, and uprooted trees across the city. City staff and volunteers have been going door to door in neighborhoods where buildings were damaged and large trees making some streets impassable. WDIV is reporting cleanup crews have been clearing debris and checking on residents who may need assistance. City staff are expected to continue going door to door in districts 4 and 5 throughout the week. They're tasked with assessing damage and identifying residents' needs. Across the country, young black men are facing challenges in higher education with enrollment rates dropping at all types of institutions. HBCUs, which have historically been leaders in recruiting and retaining black male students, are also experiencing a decline in enrollment. Detroit has only one historically black college and university, which is Pensole Lewis College of Business and Design. Benedict College in South Carolina stands out for its high enrollment of black men and its holistic approach to supporting them. Motown icon Stevie Wonder has announced fall tour dates. The black singer and producer will celebrate the 50th anniversary of his iconic Songs in the Key of Life album. It's a limited tour in the U.S., including a stop in Chicago. According to the tour's website, the Chicago show will be the second stateside performance of the tour. The Windy City stop on the tour will take place at the United Center on Saturday, November 21st.
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12: 80% of Americans aged 55 or older are unaware of a leading cause of vision loss, age-related macular degeneration, or AMD, according to a survey conducted by Opinion Research Corporation. AMD occurs when the macula, the central portion of the retina needed for reading and color vision, becomes damaged. Only half of survey respondents could identify any one symptom of this serious progressive eye disease. And of those familiar with AMD, less than a third were aware that treatment options exist. Symptoms of the more serious form of the disease, known as wet AMD, include blurred vision, blind spots, difficulty seeing colors, and edges or lines appearing wavy. If any of these symptoms develop, an eye exam is crucial, and early diagnosis and treatment is essential to avoid severe vision loss. If there is a diagnosis of wet AMD, a retina specialist should be consulted to ensure the most appropriate care. And that's your Healthy Minute. I'm Mike Eiland on the Black Information Network.
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19: BIN News this hour, I'm Terry McCready. Coming up, Democratic leaders calling for immediate action on AI. The House Speaker weighing in on the president's plan for $5,000 checks going out to all Americans. A federal probe into a high-profile Black lawmaker. But first, here's BIN News now.
21: California Governor Gavin Newsom is criticizing President Trump's proposal to send every American adult a $5,000 payment.
22: He's going to do everything he can to rig the election. In the absence of that, he wanted to buy everybody off. Said, if you vote for us, then I'll give you $5,000. I mean, there's laws about that. But it's made up.
21: Newsom called the plan unrealistic and politically motivated, arguing it would cost more than $1 trillion and require approval from Congress. The son of Kansas City Chiefs offensive coordinator Eric Bieniemy will stand trial on charges he shot his mother at the family's Virginia home. Black 27-year-old Elijah Bieniemy was recently ruled competent to stand trial and is due back in court in November. And former NFL star Chris Johnson has shared a heartfelt letter to his children after being diagnosed with ALS. Johnson, who says he's lost the ability to speak, called his children his biggest motivation to keep fighting the disease. Get BIN News now, on demand, 24/7, on the iHeartRadio app. Here's Terry McCready.
19: House Minority Leader Hakeem Jeffries says lawmakers need to act urgently to address the challenges brought by artificial intelligence.
23: We should take decisive action now, so that we can slow down, as the CEOs have recently acknowledged, slow down the pace of development.
19: Jeffries on ABC's This Week. He says a Democratic caucus is planning to meet tomorrow, and he says a high priority will be action on artificial intelligence. His comments come amid growing concern about the emerging technology. The CEOs of both Anthropic and OpenAI have publicly agreed that the race to build AI systems needs to slow down. House Speaker Mike Johnson calling President Trump's proposal to send $5,000 dividend checks for adults a creative idea.
30: He launched it at our convention and got a lot of people excited. Of course, devil's in the details. We have to figure all that out.
19: Johnson on CNN's State of the Union. The president has not explained how the plan would be funded. Commerce Secretary Howard Lutnick has stated that the checks would not come from tax money, telling NBC News that they can earn the money that Donald Trump wants to pay out. Homeland Security Secretary Mark Wayne Mullen says federal authorities are launching a probe into allegations surrounding Minnesota's Black Democratic Representative Ilhan Omar. At issue is her immigration history and a disputed claim that she married her brother to facilitate his entry into the country. Speaking with a conservative commentator at the Republican National Convention last week, Mullen said the Department of Homeland Security is also looking into broader questions. Accusations involving the Democratic firebrand have made the rounds for years in conservative circles, yet have never been proven in court, and no federal agency has publicly released findings substantiating the claims. Omar has continued to deny any wrongdoing. An arrest made in Louisiana linked to a stabbing spree where four people were killed. A critically wounded child is expected to be okay. Officials say 47-year-old Kagan Soleil was arrested over the weekend in a city about 55 miles from New Orleans. Deputies initially found the child with apparent stab wounds who was airlifted to a hospital. Law enforcement then discovered multiple deceased victims inside nearby homes. A sheriff's spokesperson said the stabbing rampage was not a random act of violence and that there was a connection between Soleil and the victim. The Smithsonian Institution's Black former director Lonnie Bunch III announcing his recent resignation, with many considering such a decision the final straw in President Trump's pressure campaign against the organization, which oversees about 24 museums. The process to name a successor, who the Smithsonian said would remain through the end of the year, will offer the president a unique opportunity to gain control over the Smithsonian. In an executive order last year, Trump described the revered institution as consumed by a divisive race race-centered ideology. The order called for Vice President Vance and other GOP leaders to seek the appointment of citizen members to the Smithsonian Board of Regents committed to advancing the policy of the order. Bunch was the founding director of the National Museum of African American History and Culture. Stay informed, stay connected, and subscribe. Follow VIN News This Hour wherever you get your podcasts. 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
3: I'm Misty Jordan on your home for 24/7 news, the Black Information Network. Once again, there seems to be trouble at the top of the Charlotte-Mecklenburg Schools Board of Education. Three board members are calling for board chair Stephanie Sneed, a Black woman, to be removed. Board member Cynthia Stone sent an email calling for her removal. It's a position Sneed has held for 3 years. Vice Chair D. Rankin told WCNC Charlotte he received the email and he's still not clear on what's behind it.
4: I don't know. That's the thing. They say that they want the, it was referenced that they want to protect the board's reputation, but there's nothing within the email that states exactly why this needs to be done. Chair Sneed has done a phenomenal job. Taking us through some very difficult times.
3: This comes just weeks after Superintendent Dr. Crystal Hill, also Black, was reinstated after being investigated all summer. Vice Chair Rankin said the timing of all of this is not the best.
4: For this to come up right now, this is not good for us as a board, as a collective, and not good for the district. So I am disappointed, like Board Member Haynes said, but I really just think that this is a disruptive and it's divisive.
3: Even without the removal of Sneed, the board would vote on a new board chair in December. Now this item will be on the agenda for a vote in a board meeting next week. North Carolina education leaders are considering a major change to how schools are measured for academic growth. The current system uses a complex formula to compare students' test scores with predictions, and roughly three quarters of schools meet or exceed growth each year. State officials say the measure can be useful for educators, but it may not give parents a clear picture on how much students are actually improving. A state task force is now looking at other ways to measure growth, including tracking individual student progress. Any major changes would require approval from lawmakers. North Carolina's historically Black colleges and universities are seeing a major boost in enrollment this fall. According to Cue City Metro, at least five HBCUs across the state are reporting significant gains as more students look for a stronger sense of community and belonging on campus. Schools including North Carolina Central University, North Carolina A&T, Winston-Salem University, and Fayetteville State University are all reporting notable enrollment increases this year. The growth highlights the continued appeal of HBCUs and the sense of connection they provide for students looking to find their place on campus. And the city of Virginia Beach will honor the Grammy Award-winning R&B group Blackstreet by designating Beasley Drive as Blackstreet Boulevard. City officials made the announcement earlier this year. During a public city meeting, Blackstreet member Chauncey Black thanked the residents of Virginia Beach and Mayor Bobby Dyer. The official reveal of the new street name will take place September 19th. That's this coming Saturday. Blackstreet, co-founded in 1991 by Teddy Riley and Chauncey Black, achieved success with their 1996 album Another Level and hit single No Diggity. The group continues to perform with original members and work on new music. I'm Misty Jordan on your home for Black News First, the Black Information Network.
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6: This is Layla Ali, undefeated world champion Hall of Fame boxer, wellness advocate, and CEO of Layla Ali Lifestyle. My father, Muhammad Ali, was more than a champion in the ring. He was a global voice for courage, conviction, faith, and justice. The Muhammad Ali Center celebrates his life, his principles, and his willingness to stand for something bigger than himself, reminding us of the power of purpose. To learn more about

0: /history. I'm Layla Ali, and my history lives here.
1: I'm Bill Black with another Bet You Didn't Know music fact. 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
2: The opinions, beliefs, and viewpoints expressed in this commentary are those of the author and do not necessarily represent those of BIN and its founding partners and employees. Now it's time to bring the funk with Roland S. Martin.
3: I've long maintained that one of the reasons why Democrats keep losing in the South is because they refuse to actually make an investment in the South. I've also said that when you make an investment, it doesn't necessarily mean you're going to somehow win that election cycle. An investment today might pay off one or two cycles down the road. Democrats pretty much abandoned Florida. Now listen, I understand for the longest, the state party leadership in Florida was absolutely abhorrent. Same thing in Texas. But you're now in a different situation. You're in a situation now where, listen, electoral politics is going to change. And if you are Democrats, you cannot continue to simply give away Texas and Florida to Republicans every presidential election. The math is the math. Texas has 40 electoral college votes. Florida has 30. Y'all, that's 70. That's almost 25% of what you need to win the presidency. That's why this year, with David Jolly running for governor in Florida, Representative Angie Nixon running for United States Senate in Florida. In Texas, you have Gina Hinojosa, who is running for governor against incumbent Greg Abbott. And then you have State Rep James Tallarico running against the corrupt Texas Attorney General Ken Paxton. Democrat donors should be seeing an opportunity to win. New polling data shows that he is up. Tallarico is up 5 points against Paxton. Hinojosa is tied with Abbott. Why is this huge? Because if you invest on the ground, you may have an opportunity to win. But if you don't invest, you're guaranteed to lose. Democrats, take advantage of the moment. Organize and mobilize on the ground in these two states, and you can actually win. I'm Roland Martin on the Black Information Network.
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5: Here's what's trending this hour. House Speaker Mike Johnson is calling President Trump's proposal to send 5,000 checks to American adults a creative idea. Johnson says Congress would need to approve the plan before it could move forward. Trump has suggested the payments could happen if Republicans retain control of Congress after the midterm elections, though details on funding have not been released. Commerce Secretary Howard Lutnick said the money would come from sources other than tax revenue. I'm Bree Wood with What's Trending.
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6: The first full Sunday of the NFL season kicked off with a bang. The Lions managed to deny the Saints' game-winning two-point conversion attempt to win 31-30 in overtime. Around the league, the Bears topped the Panthers, the Bills beat the Texans, the Ravens beat the Colts, the Vikings got the win over the Packers, and Sunday night NFL action wrapped up with the Giants beating the Cowboys. The Texas Longhorns pulled off a stunning comeback to knock off the Ohio State Buckeyes in the top game of the college football weekend. So now there's a new team sitting atop the latest college football coaches poll. Texas climbed two spots and is leading the nation. The Longhorns are followed by Georgia, Notre Dame, Indiana, and Miami. Ohio State dropped five spots to number six. And Ludacris is set to join Chris Stapleton and Cindy Blackman Santana for ESPN's Monday Night Football Open. It'll begin with Bill Collins in the air tonight. Stapleton and Blackman Santana return as anchors for a fourth consecutive season. This marks the first time Ludacris will be joining them. The new opening will lead into each Monday Night Football game. With the latest in sports, I'm Misty Jordan on the Black Information Network, your home for Black News First.
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10: Following Lil Durk's acquittal in his murder for hire case, his mother, LaShonda Woodard, is opening up about grief, guilt, and healing. In a recent interview on the If You Knew Better podcast with Amber Grimes, Woodard said she still blames herself for the 2021 death of her oldest son, Dante D. Thane Banks Jr., and reflects on the challenges of raising her children in Chicago. She spoke candidly about trauma, depression, and learning to forgive herself while encouraging others dealing with pain to seek support. Durk remains in federal custody for his federal racketeering trial scheduled for October 5th. And rapper and Drink Champs host N.O.R.E., whose real name is Victor Santiago, is denying allegations made in a new civil lawsuit filed by Carmen Bryan, the mother of rapper Nas's eldest child, Destiny Jones. Bryan claims Nori assaulted her at a Manhattan nightclub in 1999 and later followed her outside. The lawsuit seeks damages under New York City's gender-motivated violence law. Through his attorney, Nori has called the allegations entirely false and plans to fight in court. With the latest in entertainment at 17 and 47 minutes past each hour, I'm Bree Wood on the Black Information Network, your home for Black news.

album, he was accepting submissions of songs. Enter Brother Number Two. Brother Number Two submits a song for Brother Number One's album, but Brother Number One says, uh-uh, that's trash. So Brother Number

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3: 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While many in the U.S. continue to observe the 25th anniversary of lives lost during the September 11th attacks in New York, others across the nation are recalling their own memories of that moment and their connection. In Louisiana, a Navy warship built in that state carries a piece of Ground Zero in its bow. Fox 8 News reports, according to the Navy, the USS New York was built by Northrop Grumman Ship Systems of New Orleans and christened March 1st, 2008 at Avondale Shipyards. Meanwhile, Louisiana law enforcement officials learned of a planned street takeover for the weekend and announced they're shutting it down before it even gets started. New Orleans PD, state, and federal officials stood shoulder to shoulder in a news conference warning this kind of event will not be tolerated.
4: This is really dangerous when they have these planned street takeovers. We've seen what could happen. I've worked with these guys, and we've been there when someone has lost a limb or their lives.
3: NOPD says they will be increasing police presence in areas that they are used to seeing this type of activity, but didn't share exactly what areas were flagged. And many in New Orleans are celebrating the life of civil rights activist Jerome Big Duck Smith. The black activist died August 21st at the age of 87. Before he passed, he spoke extensively to Fox 8 News about his participation in desegregation efforts in the 1960s. He said through it all, he felt blessed.
5: Just to think I met Dr. King, come tap me on my shoulder, and they sent me, Malcolm wanted me to come to the mosque after I met with Robert Kennedy and them. He had everybody stand up. Malcolm X's day.
3: Smith emphasized how important he believed in passing his experience, knowledge, and passion to a younger generation.
5: If my mission is good and you don't bring new children, that's an insult to me. The children have to be there.
3: Family and friends will hold a celebration of life this weekend at the Mahalia Jackson Theater. Meanwhile, Georgia officials confirmed that there are two more measles cases stemming from a Metro Atlanta daycare outbreak. The new cases bring the total to 10, according to the Georgia Department of Public Health. Atlanta News First reports the details released are the children were either unvaccinated or not fully vaccinated, but the exact location of the daycare is not being disclosed. Well, it looks like the cyclosporiasis outbreak has come to an end. The CDC announced that the largest ever outbreak of the foodborne illness sickened nearly 20,000 people overall. Health officials linked it to shredded iceberg lettuce supplied by Taylor Farms in Mexico. It fueled the worst cyclosporiasis season in U.S. history and included two deaths. And former VP Kamala Harris is throwing her support behind two big Georgia races in the November election. The black politician is headed to Fulton County for a Democratic dinner on October 3rd in a last-minute push of support for the re-election of Senator John Ossoff as he seeks to hold off Republican Mike Collins. The AJC reports Harris has also supported black Democrat Keisha Lance Bottoms for fundraising as she tries to win the race for governor. I'm Esther Dillard on your home for Black News First, the Black Information Network.
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2: 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BIN New York.
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0: President Trump says about 1 million people who buy health insurance through the Affordable Care Act marketplace may soon be getting some of their money back. The Trump administration is promising rebate checks in the amount of $500 for Obamacare enrollees that meet certain criteria, and payments could go out as soon as October. According to the White House, Obamacare enrollees in 30 states could be eligible. The rebates are intended for those who are not receiving subsidies and were allegedly overcharged during the Biden administration. Trump says the refunds are meant to return money to people who paid higher premiums. Pandemic-era subsidies have expired, and the price of Obamacare has gone up during Trump's second term. So affordable health care is a major issue heading into the November midterms. Some critics are calling the move a gimmick, but supporters say any refund is a welcome form of relief. But there are questions about whether congressional approval is needed and whether each recipient was actually overcharged by $500. Money news at 24 and 54 minutes past each hour. I'm Nicole Deal on your home for Black News First, the Black Information Network.
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8: Mike Moore on your home for 24/7 News, the Black Information Network. Several large companies are reportedly planning health benefit cutbacks in 2027. Walt Disney, Bloomberg, Starbucks, Deloitte, and the City of Dallas are among those expected to trim healthcare spending next year.
9: Consulting firm PwC says health plans are projecting the highest medical costs expected to rise 9% in 2027. Black workers will be among those who will be impacted. Insurer Aon predicted higher costs, with U.S. employer health care costs rising to near 10%. That would push average costs over $19,000 per employee. Finance researcher Value Penguin says Americans already say they have limited budget for health insurance outside of an employer-sponsored plan. I'm Morgan Wood on the Black Information Network.
8: Chicago police say a 15-year-old girl has been charged following a black teen pushed to his death from a CTA red line train. The suspect is one of three charged in the teen's death. The victim's mother, LaTanya Bickham.
10: I don't know who else is out there, but I'd like you to turn yourself in. Also, I'd like to understand what's going on with CTA, how it was so easy to have that door open in the middle of a ride and my son be thrown off the train.
8: Again, LaTanya Bickham there calling for witnesses and the two other people police say were involved in his death to contact investigators. Chicago Mayor Brandon Johnson is running for re-election. The city's black mayor announced his run for a second term Sunday.
11: Chicago, we are not done. We have more work to do. We will not be satisfied until we build an economy that works for everyone.
8: The mayor called for additional funding for public schools, more affordable housing, and mental health care resources, and demanded the wealthy pay their fair share in taxes. We're learning investigators in Chicago are busy poring over evidence following another deadly weekend mass shooting there. One person is dead and six others were wounded in the incident that happened on the city's west side. Cops say two vehicles pulled up on a crowd. Several people got out and opened fire. One victim is in critical condition and the youngest person shot was 14. We'll keep you updated on the investigation. Now our Washington Roundup. Black House Minority Leader Hakeem Jeffries says lawmakers need to act urgently to address the challenges artificial intelligence bring. Jeffries appeared on ABC's This Week on Sunday.
12: We should take decisive action now so that we can slow down, as the CEOs have recently acknowledged.
8: He added that a Democratic caucus plans to meet on Tuesday and says a high priority will be action on artificial intelligence. Now this. President Trump says the U.S. should be paying the lowest interest rate in the world. Trump made the announcement to reporters in Ireland as the Federal Reserve is due to announce its decision on interest rates in the week ahead.
13: We're the best credit in the world. We make other countries rich. We could turn that off in 2 minutes. Do you understand that?
8: Trump also commented on his proposed $5,000 dividend check for adults. And that's your Washington Roundup. I'm Mike Moore on your home for 24/7 News, the Black Information Network.
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14: On August 7th, 1948, Alice Coachman made history as the first black woman to win an Olympic gold medal. Her victory in the high jump at the London Olympic Summer Games cemented her legacy as a trailblazer in sports and beyond. Coachman was born in Albany, Georgia in 1923 and grew up in the segregated South where opportunities for black athletes, particularly women, were scarce. Despite these challenges, her determination was undeniable. She trained barefoot on dirt roads with homemade equipment, proving that passion can overcome the biggest obstacles. At the 1948 Olympics, Coachman's high jump cleared the bar at 5'6" 1/8", and she became the first black woman to win a gold medal. Beyond the track, Coachman became a role model and advocate for young athletes, encouraging them to pursue their dreams, regardless of any barriers along the way. As we celebrate all of our country's gold medal winners, let's also take a moment to remember Alice Coachman, the first black woman to win an Olympic gold medal. This is Bree Wood for the Black Information Network.
9: Here's what's trending this hour. A former Anthropic researcher is warning that artificial intelligence could become far more powerful within a year.
15: So these AIs are getting smarter very, very quickly. And in particular, in the next 6 months to a year, I expect the capabilities of our AI systems to be quite scary.
9: On NBC's Meet the Press, Jacob Coxon says AI companies should be allowed to self-regulate for now while lawmakers work to establish broader oversight. House Minority Leader Hakeem Jeffries says President Trump is focused on political retribution against states that don't support him. During a visit to Colorado, Jeffries said Democrats would prioritize affordability if they regain control of the House while leaving open the possibility of future investigations. And Snoop Dogg is set to host the 2026 MTV Video Music Awards on September 27th in Los Angeles, while Nirvana will be receiving this year's Video Vanguard Award. Get BIN News now on demand 24/7 on the iHeartRadio app.
0: I'm Nicole Deal on your home for 24/7 News, the Black Information Network. A black school bus driver in Florida is dead after being hit by another school bus driver in Broward County. It recently happened in the school district's parking lot early in the morning. Authorities say driver Stephen Becker was leaving the gas pumps when victim Alfred DeMond was crossing over. Lundy Asim, who is also black, is the victim's cousin.
16: I mean, his son is devastated that he just didn't even know what to do. He was beside himself crying because that's his dad. And he's his dad's only child.
0: Becker says the parking lot lights were off and it was dark, so he did not see his fellow bus driver. DeMond was a physician and in the military in Haiti before coming to the U.S. In a statement, Black School Superintendent Dr. Howard Hepburn saying in part, "We are heartbroken by the tragic incident," and says crisis counselors are providing support to those grieving the loss of a beloved coworker. Florida Governor Ron DeSantis is not a fan of President Trump's proposal to pay out $5,000 checks to every U.S. adult if Republicans win the midterms. DeSantis says if there is surplus revenue, Trump should instead cut people's taxes and give them the money. DeSantis says borrowing money and flooding it into the economy will only lead to more inflation. A black off-duty police officer in Dallas, Texas is dead. The department says that Senior Corporal Ray Cunningham had been on the force since 1987, and he will leave a lasting impact on all the officers he trained and worked with. A post on social media did not say how he died. Meanwhile, a battle is brewing in Dallas, Texas between the black city manager and some of the city's safety associations.
17: The Dallas Firefighters Association, National Latino Law Enforcement Organization, and the Dallas Police Association say they recently waited to meet with City Manager Kimberly Tobert for over 2 hours, but she never showed up. They say it is unacceptable. In response, Tobert says she understands the frustration caused by her unavoidable absence and that she and other top local officials were representing the city at a meet and greet with President Trump, who was in town for the Republican midterm convention. The safety associations are split on a proposed new contract, and they say the meeting was to discuss the city's final offer face-to-face. I'm Mike Island on the Black Information Network.
0: And finally, jury selection is scheduled to start today in the capital murder trial of black rapper Yella Beezy, whose real name is Marquise Conway. He is accused of arranging the 2020 murder of black Dallas rapper Mo 3, whose real name was Melvin Noble Jr. Prosecutors

0: 2019, marine scientists discovered the remains of the Clotilda at the bottom of Alabama's Mobile River. The Clotilda is believed to be the last known intact U.S. slave ship. In 1860, the Clotilda smuggled 110 Africans to Alabama, decades after the importation of slaves was outlawed in the United States. To hide the crime, the ship's captain, William Foster, burned and sunk the ship. Surviving ancestors of that final harrowing journey went on to establish Africatown, which still exists today. In her best-selling book, Barracoon, released in 2018, Zora Neale Hurston tells the story of Cudjoe Lewis, the last enslaved African on the Clotilda. The book details Lewis's experiences aboard the slave ship and his role in founding Africatown. Lewis died in 1935 at the age of 94. Africatown and the Clotilda are an intricate part of the national conversation about reparations, highlighting the lasting legacy of this dark chapter in American history. I'm Andrea Coleman on the Black Information Network.
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4: I'm Kevin Brown on your home for 24/7 News, the Black Information Network. And here's what's happening right now. The family of a woman who was found in a river on Chicago's south side after the SUV she was in went into the water is seeking answers. Correspondent Perry Williams has more.
5: The crash happened on Tuesday morning near 130th in Indiana. This relative of Raphael Howard says after city first responders stopped their search, friends went in the water and found her.
6: It shouldn't take us, you know, we don't have the training and nothing like that to go in and rescue someone.
5: He added that Howard's body was near the SUV and questions why rescue teams couldn't find her. The family's also calling for more railings, barricades, and lighting at the crash site. I'm Perry Williams.
4: Hundreds of people gathered in Los Gatos, California to honor the heroes, victims, and survivors of the September 11 attacks 25 years later. The Veterans Memorial and Support Foundation hosted the free community event 9/11 at 25, Keepers of the Flame, at the Los Gatos Civic Center. Retired New York City Fire Department Lieutenant Joe Turillo, a keynote speaker and 9/11 first responder, shared his harrowing experience of being buried beneath debris when the South Tower collapsed. Turillo, initially mistaken for another firefighter, survived and emphasized the importance of remembering those who sacrificed their lives on September 11th and in the aftermath. The Seattle Police Department has delayed the release of internal text and Microsoft Teams messages related to the Bite of Seattle shooting to ensure accuracy and protect investigative leads. Interim Police Chief Andre Sales emphasized the importance of releasing accurate information and timelines once investigative concerns are addressed. The decision follows a previous release by text messages by Mayor Katie Wilson's office, sparking questions about internal coordination during the emergency response. The SPD has not provided a new date for when the records will be made public. Two Oakland police officers were indicted for allegedly conspiring with a federal aviation official to fraudulently obtain pilot certifications. Brandon Mart and David Mack, both helicopter pilots, allegedly conspired with a Federal Aviation Administration inspector to obtain the certifications between July 2023 and March 2024. The trio of defendants entered not guilty pleas and were placed on administrative leave by the Oakland Police Department. The indictment comes at a challenging time for the OPD, which has been under federal oversight for 23 years. Aaron Farinacci, who's 37, has been federally indicted for arson in connection with the Old Trails fire in Spokane, Washington, which burned over 3,000 acres and caused significant damage to homes. Farinacci was arrested after witnesses saw him near the fire's origin point. He has a history of arson-related incidents and a conviction for manslaughter. Farinacci admitted to planning the fire for weeks to maximize destruction. The investigation is ongoing, and more federal charges may be added. I'm Kevin Brown on your home for Black News First, the Black Information Network.
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16: The opinions, beliefs, and viewpoints expressed in this commentary are those of the author and do not necessarily represent those of BIN and its founding partners and employees.
17: I'm James T. Harris, and I have something to say. Socialism has become one of those words wrapped in comforting language. We're told it means fairness, dignity, affordable health care, free child care, or simply caring for your neighbor. But that's not actually what socialism is. Here's the problem. Most Americans say they like the idea of socialism, yet very few can accurately define it. When New York Mayor Zoran Mamdani speaks to the general public, he says democratic socialism is about dignity, democracy, and opportunity for everyone. But when he speaks to fellow socialists, he says something much more revealing. He says the goal is to seize the means of production. That's not a slogan. That's the definition. Seizing the means of production means taking ownership of the economy away from private citizens and placing it under government control. Factories, farms, major industries, infrastructure. That's socialism. Universal health care and government programs can exist under capitalism. They are not what defines socialism. Political philosophers call this the Mott and Bailey. The Mott is the easy position. Dignity, fairness, democracy. The Bailey is the controversial one. Government ownership of the economy. History matters. When governments have seized the economy on a large scale, the results have too often been disastrous. From Mao's China to Castro's Cuba to Chavez's Venezuela. Different countries, same pattern. Concentrated power, economic decline, and human suffering. If you want to support socialism, that's your right. But don't support a marketing campaign. Understand what its advocates actually mean, not just what they say in campaign speeches, but what they say among themselves. Because words matter, definitions matter. And before America embraces an economic system, Americans ought to know exactly what that system is. I'm James T. Harris for the Black Information Network.
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18: Here's what's trending this hour. Amazon is suspending operations with cargo carrier 21 Air following the deadly plane crash at Miami International Airport earlier this month that killed 5 people. The company says the decision comes after reviewing the circumstances of the crash while supporting the National Transportation Safety Board's investigation. Amazon says shipments previously handled by 21 Air will now be routed through other cargo partners. I'm Bree Wood with what's trending.
15: Black Information Network, Eye on HBCUs, covering the latest news, sports, and events at our historically black colleges and universities. Here's Morgan Wood.
19: JPMorgan Chase CEO Jamie Dimon and his wife Judy are making a major investment in historically black colleges and universities. Through their family foundation, the Dimons are donating $12 million to 12 HBCUs through the United Negro College Fund. Each school will receive $1 million in permanent endowment funding through the Diamond Fund to advance economic opportunity. The schools include Benedict College, Dillard University, Edward Waters University, Houston-Tillotson University, Jarvis Christian University, Johnson C. Smith University, Miles College, Oakwood University, Shaw University, Stillman College, Tuskegee University, and Voorhees University. The money is part of the UNCF's larger $1.5 billion capital campaign aimed at strengthening the long-term financial stability of its member institutions. Unlike traditional donations tied to specific programs, the funding will give these schools more flexibility to invest in academics, research, and campus infrastructure. With the latest in HBCU news, I'm Morgan Wood on the Black Information Network.
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2: Well, the Harris family is headed back to reality television, this time on YouTube. T.I. and Tiny Harris have launched a new family series called Royal Absurdities, marking their first major family reality project since the end of VH1's T.I. and Tiny, The Family Hustle. The show premiered September 10th and features the couple and their children navigating family life, careers, and plenty of humor. Tiny announced the return on social media, telling fans the Harris family was back in business. The new series is available directly on YouTube. And in more entertainment news, fans wondering why Janet Jackson is missing from the new Netflix film Why Did I Get Married Again now have an answer. Writer and director Tyler Perry said Jackson was unable to return because she was performing her Las Vegas residency when the movie was being filmed. During an exclusive interview with Culture Creators, Perry said there was no behind-the-scenes drama. He also mentioned that it was kind of heavy for Janet due to the last time they filmed being around the time her brother Michael passed away. Perry hinted that the door remains open for Jackson to return in a future installment. With the latest in entertainment at 17 and 47 minutes past each hour, I'm Bree Wood on the Black Information Network, your home for Black news first.
3: On December 9th, 1946 in Philadelphia, Howard Stanley Frankie Beverly was born. In 1970, he would form the group Raw Soul, which later was renamed Maze. Under the mentorship of Marvin Gaye, Frankie Beverly and Maze would go on to give us 9 gold albums. Frankie Beverly and Maze live experience was more like a party than a concert. Dressed in his signature all white, crowds would stand at their feet and sing to the top of their lungs.
4: Ooh, and pain. I like sunshine and rain.
3: Sadly, on September 10th, 2024, Frankie Beverly left us with hits for lifetimes to come.

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1: I'm Morgan Wood on your home for 24/7 News, the Black Information Network. President Trump wants the Smithsonian Institute to build a large new statue of George Washington in the district. In a recent post on Truth Social, Trump called for a 30-foot colossus statue to be placed outside the Smithsonian's National Museum of American History. He also proposed a smaller statue inside the museum, along with a 5-year exhibition dedicated to Washington's life. Trump criticized the museum for, in his words, failing to give George Washington and other founding fathers the celebration they deserve. Meanwhile, Montgomery County Council member and Democratic nominee for County Executive Will Juwondo is recovering at home after suffering a heart attack. He shared a video on social media thanking supporters for their prayers and well wishes.
2: Now that I'm home, I just wanted to reach out quickly and say thank you. Thank you for all of the prayers, the cards, the flowers, the texts. It's meant the world to me and the family. Most importantly, I want to thank God for getting me through this and allowing me to still be here and to serve and to be with you and to be with my family. I'm thankful to the doctors at George Washington University Hospital who acted quickly to do a successful surgery and place a stent in my heart and restore blood flow. I'm thankful to my friends that I was playing basketball with on Saturday when I suffered the heart attack, who also acted quickly to get me to the hospital. I have a message for everyone out there. Take care of yourself. Don't ignore the warning signs, especially us guys, but women too. I'm in shape. I work out a lot, but things can happen. And so I'm just thankful. I look forward to seeing you all in the community soon, and I'll be back on track before you know it.
1: Juwondo was hospitalized last Saturday after experiencing a medical emergency during a regular pickup basketball game. Doctors at George Washington University Hospital Center successfully placed a stent. Juwondo was released last Wednesday and says he'll be taking some time to recover before returning to his full schedule. In other news, the Baltimore Ravens are helping Baltimore students on the path to a college degree. The Bishotti Family Foundation is committing up to $3 million to Maryland HBCU Morgan State University to expand the Ozzie Newsome Scholars Program. The 8-year commitment will support 40 new Morgan students from Baltimore City, with each eligible up to $75,000 over 5 years. Launched in 2021 in honor of Ravens Hall of Famer and NFL trailblazer Ozzie Newsome, the program is designed to help Baltimore students earn their degrees and give back to their community. And Baltimore is getting a professional women's basketball team. The Upshot League has unveiled its newest franchise, the Baltimore Starlings. The team will tip off its inaugural season next May at Chesapeake Employers Insurance Arena in UMBC. The Starlings name was chosen through a fan contest inspired by the birds commonly seen throughout Baltimore, the Orioles and Ravens, and the city's connection to the Star Spangled Banner. The team is led by president and former University of Maryland and WNBA basketball star Sonya Chase. The Starlings are expected to announce their head coach and first player signings in the coming months. I'm Morgan Wood on your home for Black News First, the Black Information Network.
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8: When it comes to paying rent, San Francisco, California is the most expensive place to live in the country. Just in the past year alone, the cost of rent has gone up by 25%. According to Zumper, an online rental marketplace similar to Zillow, a 2-bedroom apartment in San Francisco now costs over $6,000 a month. That has prompted the mayor of San Francisco to declare a rent emergency. City leaders are now introducing new measures to protect tenants from unexpected rent increases and evictions. action. A plan to address the high rent rates includes $3 million in free legal help for tenants who are at risk of eviction. Another element would only allow evictions if a tenant owes more than 1 month's rent. Other measures include limiting rent increases to 10% and requiring landlords to remind tenants about their rights on an annual basis. The city also plans to give $27 million in rental help to about 650 low-income households who are losing their federal housing vouchers. Money news at 24 and 54 minutes past each hour. I'm Nicole Deal on your home for Black News First, the Black Information Network.
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0: I'm Mike Moore on your home for 24/7 News, the Black Information Network. City figures show that Chicago is coming off a violent Labor Day weekend. Cops say 38 people were shot and 8 of them were killed from Friday through Tuesday morning. Black Mayor Brandon Johnson responded to President Trump's Truth Social post directed at both he and Governor J.B. Pritzker.
9: When you have a president who is literally defunding the operations that can actually assist us in creating safer communities, it's difficult to take anything that he says seriously.
0: President Trump wrote that Chicago violence is unchecked and at record levels after a mass shooting that left one dead and 14 wounded. He urged Illinois Governor J.B. Pritzker and Chicago Mayor Brandon Johnson to invite federal intervention. Chicago had the lowest total of summer homicides since 1965, with 122 murders in June, July, and August. Cleanup efforts are still underway across Detroit's east side with a predominantly black population. It's nearing a week since a tornado damaged homes, businesses, and uprooted trees across the city. City staff and volunteers have been going door to door in neighborhoods where buildings were damaged and large trees making some streets impassable. WDIV is reporting cleanup crews have been clearing debris and checking on residents who may need assistance. City staff are expected to continue going door to door in districts 4 and 5 throughout the week. They're tasked with assessing damage and identifying residents' needs. Across the country, young black men are facing challenges in higher education with enrollment rates dropping at all types of institutions. HBCUs, which have historically been leaders in recruiting and retaining black male students, are also experiencing a decline in enrollment. Detroit has only one historically black college and university, which is Penn Sol Lewis College of Business and Design. Benedict College in South Carolina stands out for its high enrollment of black men and its holistic approach to supporting them. Motown icon Stevie Wonder has announced fall tour dates. The black singer and producer will celebrate the 50th anniversary of his iconic Songs in the Key of Life album. It's a limited tour in the U.S., including a stop in Chicago. According to the tour's website, the Chicago show will be the second stateside performance of the tour. The Windy City stop on the tour will take place at the United Center on Saturday, November 21st.
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11: 80% of Americans aged 55 or older are unaware of a leading cause of vision loss, age-related macular degeneration, or AMD. According to a survey conducted by Opinion Research Corporation, AMD occurs when the macula, the central portion of the retina needed for reading and color vision, becomes damaged. Only half of survey respondents could identify any one symptom of this serious progressive eye disease. And of those familiar with AMD, less than a third were aware that treatment options exist. Symptoms of the more serious form of the disease, known as wet AMD, include blurred vision, blind spots, difficulty seeing colors, and edges or lines appearing wavy. If any of these symptoms develop, an eye exam is crucial, and early diagnosis and treatment is essential to avoid severe vision loss. If there is a diagnosis of wet AMD, a retina specialist should be consulted to ensure the most appropriate care. And that's your Healthy Minute. I'm Mike Island on the Black Information Network.
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12: 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When I'm writing the songs and arranging them, I don't really think too much about the live show because I figure the recording is, we're trying to capture that moment and make it an amazing moment and then string together a bunch of amazing moments to make 50 great minutes of music. And then the job of the show is to translate all of my material into a great 90 minutes to 2 hours of material. You're trying to accomplish different things in the live show than you are on the record. And don't be kind of beholden to one side when you're doing the other side.
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16: BIN News This Hour, I'm Andrea Coleman. Coming up,
17: I don't understand why, you know. I don't understand why.
16: A mother's questions linger after an arrest was made in her daughter's death. We'll have the latest on the Tasia Fortune case. Police attend to a possible security concern outside former Vice President Kamala Harris's house. And
18: No, we haven't ruled anything in and we haven't ruled anything out in terms of impeachment.
16: The top-ranked Black legislator in Washington is explaining his party's position on possibly trying to charge the president with misconduct. But first, here's BIN News Now.
19: Black South Carolina Senator Tim Scott criticized Texas Democratic Senate candidate James Tallarico during the GOP's first ever midterm convention in Dallas.
20: It's terrible. James Tallarico claims there are six genders. He believes God is non-binary.
19: The event featured Republican candidates and discussions on immigration, congressional stock trading, and other policy priorities. Police in Jackson, Mississippi say they are treating the death of Black 29-year-old Tasia Fortune as a homicide. A person of interest, Black 51-year-old Jarquez Ratliff, has been arrested, but no charges have been filed as investigators await final autopsy results. And B2K singer Razzby and his wife, Mona Lee, are mourning the loss of their 3-month-old son, Astro Monte Thornton. Razzby thanked supporters for their prayers and said the infant, who died unexpectedly, will be laid to rest today. Get BIN News Now, on demand, 24/7, on the iHeartRadio app. Here's more with Andrea Coleman.
16: Thank you, Bree. We are hearing from Tasia Fortune's mother just days after an arrest was made in her daughter's death. In an exclusive interview at WJTV, Christy Spivey says she was a bit surprised to learn of the arrest taking place so quickly after the incident.
17: I was in shock, really, you know, because that was quick. I was expecting, you know, maybe months and months and months. And then it's like after we had that council meeting and everything, you know, after I wrote Councilman Stokes and stuff, and it's like boom, boom, boom. Here we go.
16: On Friday, Jackson police announced the arrest of Jacques Ratliff in connection to Fortune's death. The 29-year-old Black woman's body was found hanging from a tree in the yard of an abandoned home in Jackson last month. When announcing Ratliff's arrest, Jackson Police Chief Rochelle Brackney, who is Black, spoke of how the state's racist history is factoring into their handling of the case.
21: We understand that this case has received media attention from across the globe and across this community. We understand the questions and the desire for answers, given Mississippi's history. We understand that this case is being viewed through a broader lens, a global lens, and we do not dismiss those concerns. We are taking them seriously. At the same time, we do have a responsibility to make sure that what we say publicly is supported by our evidence and facts.
16: Brackney announced Ratliff's arrest after the medical examiner on Thursday officially ruled Fortune's death a homicide. Brackney says police spoke with more than a dozen people in their investigation and they expect to serve more arrest warrants in the case. California authorities are increasing patrols around former Vice President Kamala Harris's Malibu home after a woman allegedly trespassed on the property. Security personnel spotted the woman entering the property late Friday night and stopped her before she reached the home. L.A. County Sheriff's deputies responded and the woman agreed to leave voluntarily without being arrested. Harris and her husband, Doug Imhoff, were not home at the time. AI and impeaching the president. Those are the topics House Minority Leader Hakeem Jeffries spoke on yesterday when appearing on ABC's This Week. On impeaching the president, Jeffries says this is the approach Democrats are taking.
22: We've got to follow the facts, apply the law, be guided by the Constitution, and then let the chips fall where they may, in the best interest of the American people, so that the House, once again, can function like a separate and co-equal branch of government.
16: Regarding AI, Jeffries, who is Black, is calling for urgent congressional action to address the rapid development of artificial intelligence. He says that a Democratic caucus plans to meet tomorrow and says a high priority will be action on the matter. This is BIN News This Hour. Be sure to follow us wherever you get your podcast. I'm Andrea Coleman on the Black Information Network, home of Black News First.
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25: I'm Misty Jordan on your home for 24/7 news, the Black Information Network. Once again, there seems to be trouble at the top of the Charlotte-Mecklenburg Schools Board of Education. Three board members are calling for board chair Stephanie Sneed, a Black woman, to be removed. Board member Cynthia Stone sent an email calling for her removal. It's a position Sneed has held for 3 years. Vice Chair D. Rankin told WCNC Charlotte he received the email and he's still not clear on what's behind it.
26: I don't know. That's the thing. They said that they want the, it was referenced that they want to protect the board's reputation, but there's nothing within the email that states exactly why this needs to be done. Chair Sneed has done a phenomenal job. Taking us through some very difficult times.
25: This comes just weeks after Superintendent Dr. Crystal Hill, also Black, was reinstated after being investigated all summer. Vice Chair Rankin said the timing of all of this is not the best.
26: For this to come up right now, this is not good for us as a board, as a collective, and not good for the district. So I am disappointed, like Board Member Haynes said, but I really just think that this is a disruptive and it's divisive.
25: Even without the removal of Sneed, the board would vote on a new board chair in December. Now this item will be on the agenda for a vote in a board meeting next week. North Carolina education leaders are considering a major change to how schools are measured for academic growth. The current system uses a complex formula to compare students' test scores with predictions, and roughly three quarters of schools meet or exceed growth each year. State officials say the measure can be useful for educators, but it may not give parents a clear picture on how much students are actually improving. A state task force is now looking at other ways to measure growth, including tracking individual student progress. Any major changes would require approval from lawmakers. North Carolina's historically Black colleges and universities are seeing a major boost in enrollment this fall. According to Cue City Metro, at least five HBCUs across the state are reporting significant gains as more students look for a stronger sense of community and belonging on campus. Schools including North Carolina Central University, North Carolina A&T, Winston-Salem University, and Fayetteville State University are all reporting notable enrollment increases this year. The growth highlights the continued appeal of HBCUs and the sense of connection they provide for students looking to find their place on campus. And the city of Virginia Beach will honor the Grammy Award-winning R&B group Blackstreet by designating Beasley Drive as Blackstreet Boulevard. City officials made the announcement earlier this year. During a public city meeting, Blackstreet member Chauncey Black thanked the residents of Virginia Beach and Mayor Bobby Dyer. The official reveal of the new street name will take place September 19th. That's this coming Saturday. Blackstreet, co-founded in 1991 by Teddy Riley and Chauncey Black, achieved success with their 1996 album Another Level and hit single No Diggity. The group continues to perform with original members and work on new music. I'm Misty Jordan on your home for Black News First, the Black Information Network.
0: I'm Andrea Coleman on the Black Information Network with a special look at the Thurgood Marshall College Fund. In 2018, Dr. Harry L. Williams left the presidency of Delaware State University to take the helm of the Thurgood Marshall College Fund. What's happened since then is a kind of turnaround story that doesn't get told often enough. Since Williams took over, TMCF has more than doubled its staff. Revenue is up 250%. And what's more, Williams has also built bridges to Fortune 500 companies, positioning TMCF as the first stop for employers looking to hire diverse, highly qualified talent straight out of HBCU classrooms. That matters because access to money is only half the equation for these students. Access to a career on the other side of graduation is the other half. And the scale he's now overseeing is significant. TMCF represents 57 member schools and close to 314,000 students. That is the largest organization in the country dedicated exclusively to historically Black colleges and universities, Black community colleges, and predominantly Black institutions. 98% of the fund's awards go directly to those schools and their students. Last academic year alone, more than 2,700 students received scholarships through TMCF. Close to 1,000 of them were first-generation college students, which means they are walking a path that nobody in their family has walked before them. Now, heading into TMCF's 40th anniversary in 2027, Williams is launching the Forging Transformation campaign, anchored in a new scholarship model called the Talented 10th Program. 4 years of support, leadership training built in from year one. Williams is proving leadership in this sector should not only be measured in dollars raised, but also in students who make it to graduation day. Lend your support to the Thurgood Marshall College Fund. Donate today at tmcf.org. That's tmcf.org. With 24/7 News, I'm Andrea Coleman on the Black Information Network.
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4: 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Black Maryland Governor Wes Moore has unveiled a new $50 million mortgage assistance program aimed at helping teachers and first responders.
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9: The opinions, beliefs, and viewpoints expressed in this commentary are those of the author and do not necessarily represent those of BIN and its founding partners and employees. Now it's time to bring the funk with Roland S. Martin.
10: I've long maintained that one of the reasons why Democrats keep losing in the South is because they refuse to actually make an investment in the South. I've also said that when you make an investment, it doesn't necessarily mean you're going to somehow win that election cycle. An investment today might pay off one or two cycles down the road. Democrats pretty much abandoned Florida. Now listen, I understand for the longest, the state party leadership in Florida was absolutely abhorrent. Same thing in Texas. But you're now in a different situation. You're in a situation now where, listen, electoral politics is going to change. And if you are Democrats, you cannot continue to simply give away Texas and Florida to Republicans every presidential election. The math is the math. Texas has 40 electoral college votes. Florida has 30. Y'all, that's 70. That's almost 25% of what you need to win the presidency. That's why this year, with David Jolly running for governor in Florida, Representative Angie Nixon running for United States Senate in Florida. In Texas, you have Gina Hinojosa, who is running for governor against incumbent Greg Abbott. And then you have State Rep James Tallarico running against the corrupt Texas Attorney General Ken Paxton. Democrat donors should be seeing an opportunity to win. New polling data shows that he is up. Tallarico is up 5 points against Paxton. Hinojosa is tied with Abbott. Why is this huge? Because if you invest on the ground, you may have an opportunity to win. But if you don't invest, you're guaranteed to lose. Democrats, take advantage of the moment. Organize and mobilize on the ground in these two states, and you can actually win. I'm Roland Martin on the Black Information Network.
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19: Here's what's trending this hour. House Speaker Mike Johnson is calling President Trump's proposal to send 5,000 checks to American adults a creative idea. Johnson says Congress would need to approve the plan before it could move forward. Trump has suggested the payments could happen if Republicans retain control of Congress after the midterm elections, though details on funding have not been released. Commerce Secretary Howard Lutnick said the money would come from sources other than tax revenue. I'm Bree Wood with what's trending.
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25: The first full Sunday of the NFL season kicked off with a bang. The Lions managed to deny the Saints' game-winning two-point conversion attempt to win 31-30 in overtime. Around the league, the Bears topped the Panthers, the Bills beat the Texans, the Ravens beat the Colts, the Vikings got the win over the Packers, and Sunday night NFL action wrapped up with the Giants beating the Cowboys. The Texas Longhorns pulled off a stunning comeback to knock off the Ohio State Buckeyes in the top game of the college football weekend. So now there's a new team sitting atop the latest college football coaches poll. Texas climbed two spots and is leading the nation. The Longhorns are followed by Georgia, Notre Dame, Indiana, and Miami. Ohio State dropped five spots to number six. And Ludacris is set to join Chris Stapleton and Cindy Blackman Santana for ESPN's Monday Night Football Open. It'll begin with Bill Collins in the air tonight. Stapleton and Blackman Santana return as anchors for a fourth consecutive season. This marks the first time Ludacris will be joining them. The new opening will lead into each Monday Night Football game. With the latest in sports, I'm Misty Jordan on the Black Information Network, your home for Black News First.
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13: Rapper Lil Durk has been found not guilty of orchestrating a murder-for-hire plot that left a man dead. The Grammy-winning artist, whose real name is Durk Banks, was acquitted Friday of all charges tied to the 2022 shooting. Banks' attorney, Drew Findling, celebrated the verdict.
14: There was not a plea in the middle of trial. There wasn't a partial verdict. The United States of America and the Justice Department and all the force of the FBI, we, the jury, find Durk Banks not guilty of all charges.
13: Banks was accused of plotting to kill fellow rapper Quando Rondo. Prosecutors say Rondo was the intended target, but his cousin was instead shot and killed near the Beverly Center in Los Angeles. Banks will remain in custody, awaiting trial on separate racketeering charges. Meanwhile, Chris Rock is back in the director's chair for his new film, Misty Green. The drama premiered at the Toronto International Film Festival and stars Rosalind Eleazar as a celebrated actress struggling to land her next role. The film also features Daniel Kaluuya, Tracy Toms, and Topher Grace and marks Rock's first narrative feature since 2024's Top 5. With the latest in entertainment, I'm Morgan Wood on the Black Information Network.
16: I'm Kevin Brown with another look at modern-day black history you should know. On January 6, 2021, as chaos engulfed the U.S. Capitol,
17: multiple capital injuries,
16: a group of black officers stood as pillars of resilience and bravery. Among them was Capitol Police Officer Eugene Goodman, who diverted rioters away from the Senate chamber, potentially saving countless lives. Lieutenant Michael Byrd also faced a dire situation, protecting lawmakers from an advancing mob. His decisive actions safeguarded those entrusted to his care. And Officer Harry Dunn fought back against physical threats and racial slurs, standing firm in the defense of the Capitol and democracy. These black officers and many others remind us that the strength of our democracy lies in those who protect it. So let's never forget to honor their heroism and strive for a nation worthy of their sacrifice. For the Black Information Network, I'm Kevin Brown.
15: 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BIN New York,
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20: Alert on your home for 24/7 news, the Black Information Network. While many in the U.S. continue to observe the 25th anniversary of lives lost during the September 11th attacks in New York, others across the nation are recalling their own memories of that moment and their connection. In Louisiana, a Navy warship built in that state carries a piece of Ground Zero in its bow. Fox 8 News reports, according to the Navy, the USS New York was built by Northrop Grumman Ship Systems of New Orleans and christened March 1st, 2008 at Avondale Shipyards. Meanwhile, Louisiana law enforcement officials learned of a planned street takeover for the weekend and announced they're shutting it down before it even gets started. New Orleans PD, state, and federal officials stood shoulder to shoulder in a news conference warning this kind of event will not be tolerated.
21: This is really dangerous. When they have these planned street takeovers, we've seen what could happen. I've worked with these guys, and we've been there when someone has lost a limb or their lives.
20: NOPD says they will be increasing police presence in areas that they are used to seeing this type of activity, but didn't share exactly what areas were flagged. And many in New Orleans are celebrating the life of civil rights activist Jerome Big Duck Smith. The black activist died August 21st at the age of 87. Before he passed, he spoke extensively to Fox 8 News about his participation in desegregation efforts in the 1960s. He said through it all, he felt blessed.
22: Just to think I met Dr. King, come tap me on my shoulder, and they sent me, Malcolm wanted me to come to the mosque after I met with Robert Kennedy and them. He had everybody stand up. Malcolm X's day.
20: Smith emphasized how important he believed in passing his experience, knowledge, and passion to a younger generation.
22: If my mission is good and you don't bring new children, that's an insult to me. The children have to be there.
20: Family and friends will hold a celebration of life this weekend at the Mahalia Jackson Theater. Meanwhile, Georgia officials confirmed that there are two more measles cases stemming from a Metro Atlanta daycare outbreak. The new cases bring the total to 10, according to the Georgia Department of Public Health. Atlanta News First reports the details released are the children were either unvaccinated or not fully vaccinated, but the exact location of the daycare is not being disclosed. Well, it looks like the cyclosporiasis outbreak has come to an end. The CDC announced that the largest ever outbreak of the foodborne illness sickened nearly 20,000 people overall. Health officials linked it to shredded iceberg lettuce supplied by Taylor Farms in Mexico. It fueled the worst cyclosporiasis season in U.S. history and included two deaths. And former VP Kamala Harris is throwing her support behind two big Georgia races in the November election. The black politician is headed to Fulton County for a Democratic dinner on October 3rd in a last-minute push of support for the re-election of Senator John Ossoff as he seeks to hold off Republican Mike Collins. The AJC reports Harris has also supported black Democrat Keisha Lance Bottoms for fundraising as she tries to win the race for governor. I'm Esther Dillard on your home for Black News First, the Black Information Network.
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4: President Trump says about 1 million people who buy health insurance through the Affordable Care Act marketplace may soon be getting some of their money back. The Trump administration is promising rebate checks in the amount of $500 for Obamacare enrollees that meet certain criteria, and payments could go out as soon as October. According to the White House, Obamacare enrollees in 30 states could be eligible. The rebates are intended for those who are not receiving subsidies and were allegedly overcharged during the Biden administration. Trump says the refunds are meant to return money to people who paid higher premiums. Pandemic-era subsidies have expired, and the price of Obamacare has gone up during Trump's second term. So affordable health care is a major issue heading into the November midterms. Some critics are calling the move a gimmick, but supporters say any refund is a welcome form of relief. But there are questions about whether congressional approval is needed and whether each recipient was actually overcharged by $500. Money News at 24 and 54 minutes past each hour. I'm Nicole Deal on your home for Black News First, the Black Information Network.
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5: I'm Mike Moore on your home for 24/7 News, the Black Information Network. Several large companies are reportedly planning health benefit cutbacks in 2027. Walt Disney, Bloomberg, Starbucks, Deloitte, and the City of Dallas are among those expected to trim healthcare spending next year.
6: Consulting firm PwC says health plans are projecting the highest medical costs expected to rise 9% in 2027. Black workers will be among those who will be impacted. Insurer Aon predicted higher costs, with U.S. employer health care costs rising to near 10%. That would push average costs over $19,000 per employee. Finance researcher Value Penguin says Americans already say they have limited budget for health insurance outside of an employer-sponsored plan. I'm Morgan Wood on the Black Information Network.
5: Chicago police say a 15-year-old girl has been charged following a black teen pushed to his death from a CTA red line train. The suspect is one of three charged in the teen's death, the victim's mother, LaTanya Bickham.
7: I don't know who else is out there, but I'd like you to turn yourself in. Also, I'd like to understand what's going on with CTA, how it was so easy to have that door open in the middle of a ride and my son be thrown off the train.
5: Again, LaTanya Bickham there calling for witnesses and the two other people police say were involved in his death to contact investigators. Chicago Mayor Brandon Johnson is running for re-election. The city's black mayor announced his run for a second term Sunday.
8: Chicago, we are not done. We have more work to do. We will not be satisfied until we build an economy that works for everyone.
5: The mayor called for additional funding for public schools, more affordable housing, and mental health care resources, and demanded the wealthy pay their fair share in taxes. We're learning investigators in Chicago are busy poring over evidence following another deadly weekend mass shooting there. One person is dead and six others were wounded in the incident that happened on the city's west side. Cops say two vehicles pulled up on a crowd. Several people got out and opened fire. One victim is in critical condition and the youngest person shot was 14. We'll keep you updated on the investigation. Now our Washington Roundup. Black House Minority Leader Hakeem Jeffries says lawmakers need to act urgently to address the challenges artificial intelligence bring. Jeffries appeared on ABC's This Week on Sunday.
9: We should take decisive action now so that we can slow down, as the CEOs have recently acknowledged.
5: He added that a Democratic caucus plans to meet on Tuesday and says a high priority will be action on artificial intelligence. Now this. President Trump says the U.S. should be paying the lowest interest rate in the world. Trump made the announcement to reporters in Ireland as the Federal Reserve is due to announce its decision on interest rates in the week ahead.
10: We're the best credit in the world. We make other countries rich. We could turn that off in 2 minutes. Do you understand that?
5: Trump also commented on his proposed $5,000 dividend check for adults. And that's your Washington Roundup. I'm Mike Moore on your home for 24/7 News, the Black Information Network.
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12: I'm Bill Black with another Bet You Didn't Know Music Fact. So I just got through reading Mariah Carey's book, The Meaning of Mariah Carey, and in it, she talks about her and Derek Jeter had a brief fling from 97 to 1998 towards the end of her marriage to Tommy Mottola. She also revealed that Derek was the inspiration for this song.

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1: I'm Bree Wood with BIN News Now. Rapper Lil Durk has been found not guilty of charges accusing him of organizing a murder-for-hire plot in a 2022 Los Angeles shooting. Banks' attorney, Drew Feindling.
2: This was unbelievable. When you have the responsibility to say to the United States of America, you were wrong for indicting this young man.
1: Despite the acquittal, Durk will remain in custody pending a separate racketeering trial. The Trump administration is keeping temporary protected status in place for more than 170,000 Salvadorans living in the U.S. Homeland Security says protections and work authorization will remain in effect while officials decide on next steps. And DaBaby is defending the prices at his new Charlotte restaurant, No Knife Chicken and Waffles. After critics complained about meal costs, the rapper said customers are paying for an elevated dining experience, adding that those looking for cheaper options can visit the Waffle House. Get BIN News Now on demand 24/7 on the iHeartRadio app.
3: I'm Mike Stevens on your home for Black News First, the Black Information Network. Here's your top headlines this hour. The terror attack on 9/11 permanently changed what we do at the airport, affecting millions of travelers. Angela Gittens, who is Black, is the former CEO of Miami International Airport. And she tells NBC Miami she remembers the phone call that changed everything.
4: I was in the office, and my head of operations comes running in and says there's been an accident at the World Trade Center. We turned on the television, and we see this plane. It's like, whoa, that looks like a 767. And then we saw it turn. That's the second plane. That's a live shot. And I said, shut the airport down now.
3: Gittens remembers the drastic changes. For example, the Transportation Security Administration didn't even exist until after 9/11. As a result of 9/11, it can sometimes take hours instead of minutes for travelers to get through security. Well, this is an update on a story we've been following about a young Black brother and sister hit by a car while riding an e-bike in South Florida.
5: Please come forth with any information that you have to help us solve this, because we need justice.
3: The 10-year-old girl died, and her brother was taken to the hospital for brain surgery. Their aunt is among those speaking out.
5: She was a cheerleader, you know, full of life. Everybody loved her. And now for this to happen and nobody to come forward is just senseless.
3: The aunt gave NBC TV in Miami a message for whomever is responsible.
5: I just hope somebody just come forward, have a heart, please. Because this could have been anybody's kids. They just left laying in the road. And it's terrible. I've never seen nothing like this before in my life. This is crazy. To hit somebody's kid and keep going.
3: Authorities say they do have a surveillance photo of the car as they continue to investigate. Well, this is good news for Black folks in Florida and other states, as well as other residents. The 2026 hurricane season has officially broken the modern record for the longest stretch without a hurricane. Meteorologists credit a super El Nino and massive plume of Saharan dust for choking out potential storm development. But they do say be ready for whatever the last half of the season brings. The Atlantic hurricane season goes until November 30th. And by the way, the water of the West Coast is usually too cold to feed a hurricane. The other place to watch is Houston and Texas and the Gulf region. September is historically the month with the most hurricanes and tropical activity in that region. And lots of Black people live in the path of those storms when they do happen. For more stories of interest to the Black community, log on to BINnews.com. 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

0: the arts. Walter Anderson passed away in November of 2003, but his legacy continues to live on through numerous accolades and his variations in orchestration. And that's a fact. I'm Wesson Tishome for the Black Information Network.
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3: I'm Kevin Brown on your home for 24/7 news, the Black Information Network. And here's what's happening right now. Detectives are investigating another deadly weekend mass shooting in Chicago. Correspondent Perry Williams reports.
4: One person was killed and six others were wounded yesterday afternoon in the 700 block of North Christiana on the city's west side. Police say two vehicles pulled up on a crowd. Several people got out and opened fire. One victim is in critical condition. On August 29th, one person was killed and 14 others were wounded in Chicago's Washington Park. A $30,000 reward is being offered in that case. I'm Perry Williams.
3: A San Jose, California officer is out of a job for allegedly sharing flock camera data with a domestic violence suspect. Police say the unidentified officer used his personal phone to access automated license plate reader information, then provided the location of a vehicle to his cousin. That cousin is a suspect in a domestic violence case, and police officials say he used the information to track down his accuser. Officials say after the incident was discovered, protocols were changed to no longer allow police officers to access flock camera information from their personal phones. One man was seriously injured after being stabbed in Pioneer Square over the weekend. The Seattle Police Department says the man was stabbed around 4:30 Sunday afternoon. Police say he boarded a nearby light rail train to escape the attacker. Witnesses called 911 and said he was bleeding from the stomach. The train stopped at Symphony Station to allow first responders to treat the man and transport him to a hospital. Police are still searching for a suspect. Chicago Mayor Brandon Johnson is running for re-election. Johnson announced his run for a second term at the DeSable Black History Museum.
5: Chicago, we are not done. We have more work to do. We will not be satisfied until we build an economy that works for everyone.
3: The mayor called for additional funding for public schools, more affordable housing and mental health resources, and demanded that the wealthy pay their fair share in taxes. Johnson faces a list of opponents in next year's election, including Secretary of State Alexei Chernulis, State Controller Susana Mendoza, U.S. Representative Mike Quigley, and Cook County Board of Review Commissioner George Cadenas. General Motors is set to open a new office in downtown Seattle's Denny Triangle neighborhood in early 2027. The office will accommodate employees from various departments, including digital product, autonomous vehicles, information technology, and marketing. The new space in the West 8 office building will offer amenities such as a fitness center, on-site cafe, and EV charging. This move by GM expands its presence in the region, known for technical talent, and marks another Fortune 500 company setting up in Seattle alongside industry giants like Boeing, Amazon, Costco, and Microsoft. Meta has agreed to pay nearly $17 billion and implement child safety measures on Facebook and Instagram to settle claims filed by 47 states over teen social media addiction. Local youth organizations in Oakland, California are working to help young people disconnect from screens and engage with their community using funds from the settlement. I'm Kevin Brown on your home for Black News First, the Black Information Network.
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6: Imagine you're walking down the street in New York City. 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
8: This is apology. 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
10: The opinions, beliefs, and viewpoints expressed in this commentary are those of the author and do not necessarily represent those of BIN and its founding partners and employees.
11: I'm James T. Harris, and I have something to say. Socialism has become one of those words wrapped in comforting language. We're told it means fairness, dignity, affordable health care, free child care, or simply caring for your neighbor. But that's not actually what socialism is. Here's the problem. Most Americans say they like the idea of socialism, yet very few can accurately define it. When New York Mayor Zoran Mamdani speaks to the general public, he says democratic socialism is about dignity, democracy, and opportunity for everyone. But when he speaks to fellow socialists, he says something much more revealing. He says the goal is to seize the means of production. That's not a slogan. That's the definition. Seizing the means of production means taking ownership of the economy away from private citizens and placing it under government control. Factories, farms, major industries, infrastructure. That's socialism. Universal health care and government programs can exist under capitalism. They are not what defines socialism. Political philosophers call this the Mott and Bailey. The Mott is the easy position. Dignity, fairness, democracy. The Bailey is the controversial one. Government ownership of the economy. History matters. When governments have seized the economy on a large scale, the results have too often been disastrous. From Mao's China to Castro's Cuba to Chavez's Venezuela. Different countries, same pattern. Concentrated power, economic decline, and human suffering. If you want to support socialism, that's your right. But don't support a marketing campaign. Understand what his advocates actually mean, not just what they say in campaign speeches, but what they say among themselves. Because words matter, definitions matter. And before America embraces an economic system, Americans ought to know exactly what that system is. I'm James T. Harris for the Black Information Network.
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12: Here's what's trending this hour. Amazon is suspending operations with cargo carrier 21 Air following the deadly plane crash at Miami International Airport earlier this month that killed five people. The company says the decision comes after reviewing the circumstances of the crash while supporting the National Transportation Safety Board's investigation. Amazon says shipments previously handled by 21 Air will now be routed through other cargo partners. I'm Bree Wood with what's trending.
8: 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Here's Morgan Wood.
13: JPMorgan Chase CEO Jamie Dimon and his wife Judy are making a major investment in historically black colleges and universities. Through their family foundation, the Dimons are donating $12 million to 12 HBCUs through the United Negro College Fund. Each school will receive $1 million in permanent endowment funding through the Diamond Fund to advance economic opportunity. The schools include Benedict College, Dillard University, Edward Waters University, Houston Tillotson University, Jarvis Christian University, Johnson C. Smith University, Miles College, Oakwood University, Shaw University, Stillman College, Tuskegee University, and Voorhees University. The money is part of the UNCF's larger $1.5 billion capital campaign aimed at strengthening the long-term financial stability of its member institutions. Unlike traditional donations tied to specific programs, the funding will give these schools more flexibility to invest in academics, research, and campus infrastructure. With the latest in HBCU news, I'm Morgan Wood on the Black Information Network.
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14: I'm Shay Diddy on the Black Information Network. In 2019, the St. John Will.i.am Coltrane African Orthodox Church observed its 50th anniversary. Based in San Francisco, the church uses John Coltrane's music as a source for religious discovery. Instead of singing traditional hymns, worshipers chant Coltrane's A Love Supreme, and there are monthly meditations where people commune with Coltrane's music. In 1965, Branzo King and his wife, Marina King, saw Coltrane live at San Francisco Jazz Club. The couple had a religious experience. They called it a sound baptism. In the years leading up to his death in 1967 at the age of 40, Coltrane's music had grown increasingly spiritual. He said that he wanted to be a saint, and in him, Branzo, who had wanted to be a preacher, had found his God. Instead of a mural of Jesus in the sanctuary, there is one of patron saint John Coltrane. And that's a fact. I'm Shay Diddy on the Black Information Network.
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13: Rapper Boosie Badd is getting the 60 Minutes treatment. The Baton Rouge rapper appeared on this season premiere of the CBS News magazine, speaking with longtime correspondent Leslie Stahl about an alleged scheme to secure a presidential pardon.
15: This is what I was led to believe. If you come with this money, you will get a pardon.
16: How much did you give them up front?
15: $600K. Yeah.
13: Boosie says he paid lobbyists Jacob Wall and Jack Berkman $600,000 to secure the pardon, a deal he now says was a scam. The interview is part of a 60 Minutes investigation into the business of brokering presidential pardons. Elsewhere in entertainment, singer Victoria Monet is gearing up to hit the road for a North American headlining tour. The Frequency of Love tour is in support of her upcoming album of the same name. The album drops on October 2nd, just before the tour kicks off on October 27th in Raleigh, North Carolina. She'll wrap up things with a show December 17th in San Francisco, California. Tickets for Monet's Frequency of Love tour go on sale this Wednesday. With the latest in entertainment, I'm Morgan Wood on the Black Information Network, BINnews.com, your home for Black news first.
17: Ernest Bynum Jr. was a prominent figure in Zanesville, Ohio, where he was nicknamed Fireman Ernie. Ernest served in the United States Air Force before moving back to Zanesville and joining the local fire department. During his time as Fireman Ernie, he became a fire arson investigator, an Ohio State Fire Safety instructor, and the International Association of Firefighters Local 88 president of the Zanesville Fire Department. An entrepreneur with Bynum Trucking and Computer Lifeline, Inc., he was a mentor to many young men and women, and after retiring from the fire department in 1993, he served as the city's Parks and Recreation Director for 20 years. He also continued to serve his community through multiple organizations and boards. Ernest Bynum Jr. died on January 2nd, but not without leaving behind a legacy as a trailblazer and a key figure in Zanesville's history. And that's a fact. I'm Frankie Darcell on the Black Information Network.
13: And Morgan Wood on your home for 24/7 news, the Black Information Network. President Trump wants the Smithsonian Institute to build a large new statue of George Washington in the district. In a recent post on Truth Social, Trump called for a 30-foot Colossus statue to be placed outside the Smithsonian's National Museum of American History. He also proposed a smaller statue inside the museum, along with a 5-year exhibition dedicated to Washington's life. Trump criticized the museum for, in his words, failing to give George Washington and other founding fathers the celebration they deserve. Meanwhile, Montgomery County Council member and Democratic nominee for County Executive Will Juwondo is recovering at home after suffering a heart attack. He shared a video on social media thanking supporters for their prayers and well wishes.
18: Now that I'm home, I just wanted to reach out quickly and say thank you. Thank you for all of the prayers, the cards, the flowers, the texts. It's meant the world to me and the family. Most importantly, I want to thank God for getting me through this and allowing me to still be here and to serve and to be with you and to be with my family. I'm thankful to the doctors at George Washington University Hospital who acted quickly to do a successful surgery and place a stent in my heart and restore blood flow. I'm thankful to my friends that I was playing basketball with on Saturday when I suffered the heart attack, who also acted quickly to get me to the hospital. I have a message for everyone out there. Take care of yourself. Don't ignore the warning signs, especially us guys, but women too. I'm in shape. I work out a lot, but things can happen. And so I'm just thankful. I look forward to seeing you all in the community soon, and I'll be back on track before you know it.
13: Juwondo was hospitalized last Saturday after experiencing a medical emergency during a regular pickup basketball game. Doctors at George Washington University Hospital Center successfully placed a stent. Juwondo was released last Wednesday and says he'll be taking some time to recover before returning to his full schedule. In other news, the Baltimore Ravens are helping Baltimore students on the path to a college degree. The Bishotti Family Foundation is committing up to $3 million to Maryland HBCU Morgan State University to expand the Ozzie Newsome Scholars Program. The 8-year commitment will support 40 new Morgan students from Baltimore City, with each eligible up to $75,000 over 5 years. Launched in 2021 in honor of Ravens Hall of Famer and NFL trailblazer Ozzie Newsome, the program is designed to help Baltimore students earn their degrees and give back to their community. And Baltimore is getting a professional women's basketball team. The Upshot League has unveiled its newest franchise, the Baltimore Starlings. The team will tip off its inaugural season next May at Chesapeake Employers Insurance Arena in UMBC. The Starlings name was chosen through a fan contest inspired by the birds commonly seen throughout Baltimore, the Orioles and Ravens, and the city's connection to the Star Spangled Banner. The team is led by president and former University of Maryland and WNBA basketball star Sonya Chase. The Starlings are expected to announce their head coach and first player signings in the coming months. I'm Morgan Wood on your home for Black News First, the Black Information Network.
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24: When it comes to paying rent, San Francisco, California is the most expensive place to live in the country. Just in the past year alone, the cost of rent has gone up by 25%. According to Zumper, an online rental marketplace similar to Zillow, a two-bedroom apartment in San Francisco now costs over $6,000 a month. That has prompted the mayor of San Francisco to declare a rent emergency. City leaders are now introducing new measures to protect tenants from unexpected rent increases and evictions. A plan to address the high rent rates includes $3 million in free legal help for tenants who are at risk of eviction. Another element would only allow evictions if a tenant owes more than 1 month's rent. Other measures include limiting rent increases to 10% and requiring landlords to remind tenants about their rights on an annual basis. The city also plans to give $27 million in rental help to about 650 low-income households who are losing their federal housing vouchers. Money news at 24 and 54 minutes past each hour. I'm Nicole Deal on your home for Black News First, the Black Information Network.
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25: For 24/7 News, the Black Information Network. Flock Safety automated license plate reader cameras are facing some intense national backlash. There reportedly are cases of vandalism in 36 states. Many cities, as we have reported to you previously on the Black Information Network, have terminated their contracts as citizens and community advocates alike have pushed back hard against the quick spread of the cameras. In the state of New York, an investigation is underway after a Flock camera was spotted cut down in New Lebanon. The group against the license plate readers, DFLOC Columbia County, says it does not support or condone vandalism or property damage, adding that it undercuts everything they're working for. The group says their position hasn't changed. Gun injuries have surpassed motor vehicle crashes as the leading cause of death for young American children and teens. According to the Johns Hopkins Center for Gun Violence Solutions, roughly 60% of youth firearm deaths are homicides, while roughly 31 to 35% are suicides, with the remainder being accidental or undetermined. Gun violence impacts Black Americans and youth of color disproportionately, the recently analyzed data says. In addition, Black children and teens are several times more likely to die from gun violence than their peers, with firearms accounting for a vast majority of homicides among young African Americans. We've reported stories to you here on BIN about an increase in accidental gun deaths involving children getting hold of unsecured firearms. Even gunfire at a funeral for a young man that was ending in Ohio caused concern. James Fuqua is a sergeant in the Columbus, Ohio Police Department. Sergeant Fuqua, who is African American, tells ABC 6 the still unresolved funeral shooting was a drive-by.
0: We should not be dealing with gun violence, especially at a funeral where people are already grieving the loss of someone.
25: Sergeant Fuqua speaks on the traumatizing after effect on the family saying goodbye to a loved one who was gunned down a week before the funeral.
0: And I cannot imagine the stress and the emotion of not only coming to a funeral, but now being at that funeral and potentially being shot or shot at.
25: The drive-by funeral shooting is still under active investigation, ABC 6 says. I'm Mike Island on your home for Black News First, the Black Information Network. Now, here's your Healthy Minute. Pennsylvania health officials are investigating the state's third measles-linked death of the year. A 40-year-old woman reportedly died recently from complications of the disease. There reportedly are close to 3,300 confirmed cases of measles and nearly 40 new outbreaks across the United States this year. According to the Centers for Disease Control and Prevention's Measles Data Tracker, 2026 is the worst year for measles in decades. Pennsylvania is managing a major outbreak, and Wisconsin has reported 163 cases, with Ohio reaching 133 cases. The CDC says on their measles information page that getting an MMR vaccine is the best protection. Call your health care provider if you or your child show symptoms or suspect that you have been exposed. More information is provided at cdc.gov. And that's your Healthy Minute. I'm Mike Island on the Black Information Network.
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3: BIN News This Hour, I'm Andrea Coleman. Coming up...
4: Chicago, we are not done. We have more work to do. We will not be satisfied until we build an economy that works for everyone.
3: The black mayor of a major U.S. city wants more time in office. President Trump is standing by his $5,000 pledge for adults and...
20: Yeah, I mean, it means everything. I knew she was coming. I knew it was going to be pretty close to impossible to get here. But even just making the effort and trying is insane.
5: We hear from a top-ranked black tennis pro after his bruising loss in the U.S. Open Finals. He's shedding a little light on his relationship with soccer star Trinity Rodman. But first, here's BIN News Now.
9: California Governor Gavin Newsom is criticizing President Trump's proposal to send every American adult a $5,000 payment.
10: He's going to do everything he can to rig the election. In the absence of that, he wanted to buy everybody off. Said, if you vote for us, then I'll give you $5,000. I mean, that's, you know, there's laws about that. But it's just, it's made up.
9: Newsom called the plan unrealistic and politically motivated, arguing it would cost more than $1 trillion and require approval from Congress. The son of Kansas City Chiefs offensive coordinator Eric Bieniemy will stand trial on charges he shot his mother at the family's Virginia home. Black 27-year-old Elijah Bieniemy was recently ruled competent to stand trial and is due back in court in November. And former NFL star Chris Johnson has shared a heartfelt letter to his children after being diagnosed with ALS. Johnson, who says he's lost the ability to speak, called his children his biggest motivation to keep fighting the disease. Get BIN News Now on demand 24/7 on the iHeartRadio app. Back to Andrea Coleman.
5: Thank you, Bree. Chicago Mayor Brandon Johnson is running for re-election. Johnson announced his run for a second term yesterday at the DuSable Black History Museum. The progressive black Democrat leaning on the past to cast a vision for the future.
11: That is love in action. It is public policy. And that is what justice looks like in public. It is taking the things that generations before us prayed for, marched for, fought for, and putting them within reach of everyday working people. That is the act of love, and that's what we're going to do over the next 4 years, Chicago.
5: The mayor called for additional funding for public schools, more affordable housing, and mental health resources, and he demanded that the wealthy pay their fair share in taxes. Johnson faces a list of opponents in next year's election, including Illinois Secretary of State Alexi Genelia, State Controller Susana Mendoza, U.S. Representative Mike Quigley, and Cook County Board of Review Commissioner George Cardenas. President Trump says his proposed $5,000 dividend checks for American adults will be a thing if Republicans maintain control of Congress after the midterm elections.
12: The $5,000 is going to happen 100%. And the reason is because our country is taking in billions and billions of dollars.
5: Trump says the payments would be possible because the government is taking in large amounts of money, but he has not provided a detailed funding plan. The proposal would cost more than $1 trillion and would require congressional approval. Black tennis players had a remarkable run at the U.S. Open this year. Four players made it to the semifinals, with Taylor Townsend taking the top prize in the women's doubles tournament and Ben Shelton making it all the way to the men's singles final. Along with Naomi Osaka's fashion statements, Shelton's relationship with U.S. women's soccer player Trinity Rodman also received media attention throughout the two-week run. Yesterday, during a press conference after his final match, Shelton talked about how much her support means to him.
20: Yeah, she kind of showed up as I was losing, which I for her probably sucked, you know. But yeah, it's, you know, we've made a lot of sacrifices for each other. We've, you know, traveled the world to try to support each other when we can. It means a lot.
5: Shelton had advanced to the championship match after defeating fellow black tennis player Francis Tiafoe with hopes of becoming the first American man to win a Grand Slam title since Andy Roddick in 2003. Well, yesterday, he was bested by the top-seeded German player in four sets. This is BIN News This Hour. Be sure to follow us wherever you get your podcast. I'm Andrea Coleman on the Black Information Network, home of Black News First.
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14: Born Betty Gray Mabry in Durham, North Carolina on July 26, 1944, Betty Davis was a force of nature. At 16, she attended the Fashion Institute of Technology and began working as a model in New York, a career she would maintain while building her music credentials, which include writing the Chamber Brothers' Uptown. In 1968, she would marry Miles Davis, who would credit her for introducing him to Jimi Hendrix and Sly Stone. His jazz fusion phase would soon follow. After their divorce in the early 70s, Betty Davis would release a series of hard-charging funk albums.
26: They say I'm different because I'm a piece of sugar cane. Sweet to the core, that's right, I got a rhythm.
14: Her candid and controversial expression of black female sexuality would be barred from U.S. TV and receive no radio support. But the door had been kicked open. And thanks to Betty Davis, countless nasty gals continue to walk through it today.
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15: I'm Misty Jordan on your home for 24/7 News, the Black Information Network. A Black Virginia Beach man is headed for a grand jury hearing on a felony assault charge connected to wearing a kufi in a courtroom. It led to a confrontation with court bailiffs and sheriff deputies. Back in May, Derek Murdy entered a Virginia Beach courtroom wearing a Muslim kufi. One court bailiff asked Murdy to take it off and said she wasn't trained to determine whether the cap was religious. Hats cannot be worn in Virginia Beach courtrooms unless they're for medical or religious reasons. A second bailiff attempted to remove Murdy from the courtroom, and that's when things got physical. A bailiff claimed Murdy swung at him and raised his fist. But body cam video appears to tell a different story, showing no swing or raised fist. Murdy spoke with Wavy News 10. He says he's grateful the video supports his version of what happened.
16: We have evidence and videos that corroborate my story and corroborate none of their story. Not even a word of it. They're claiming that they're the victims. They're trying to say that I'm that I was being belligerent in the courtroom. They're making me out to be aggressive.
15: Five sheriff deputies eventually pin Murdy to the courtroom floor. The conflicting testimony and video evidence are now part of a case as prosecutors seek a grand jury decision on the felony assault charge. Norfolk State football suffered a pretty bad loss to Virginia Friday at Scott Stadium. This was the Spartans' second straight road loss. After the game, Virginia Commonwealth University Black head coach Tony Elliott praised Spartans head coach Michael Vick.
17: I took time in a team meeting earlier this week to show the guys who Michael Vick is. The quarterbacks that we're talking about, for the most part, you know, they're all who they are, in essence, the way their style of play because of Michael Vick. Like, he revolutionized the position. This guy's a winner.
15: The Spartans will return home to take on the Pirates of Hampton University in the annual Battle of the Bay Saturday. A Liberian-born pastor in North Carolina who suffered a stroke while in ICE custody has been released and is heading to a rehabilitation hospital for care. The pastor's daughter has shared the challenges her family continues to face and the need for her father to learn to walk again. The pastor's release follows a targeted enforcement operation by ICE, sparking debate over immigration policies and detention conditions. And the hiring of a transgender elementary school teacher in Wake County, North Carolina, has sparked controversy. School board meetings have turned into heated debates featuring speakers both supporting and opposing the teacher's employment. Conservative websites and social media accounts have criticized the hiring, calling for an investigation by the Trump administration. This Black woman, wearing an NAACP shirt, defended the trans teacher during a meeting.
18: Tonight I'm speaking in support of an educator, a young teacher who's in her first job out of college. She chose education. She chose to serve children. And instead of finding encouragement, she has become the target of political attacks because of how she wants to show up in the world. As the NAACP, we believe in equal protection, dignity, and fairness for every member of our community.
15: Some parents have requested to remove their children from the teacher's class, citing religious exemptions. Others have defended the teacher's qualifications and care for students. The school district has refrained from commenting. I'm Misty Jordan on your home for Black News First, the Black Information Network.
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1: Most people know about Restaurant Week, but not everyone knows there's a Black Restaurant Week born in Houston, Texas in 2016 and is now spreading to cities across the country. It's more than just menus. It's a movement.
2: And so we really want to create something that was more all-inclusive to the creative things we were seeing happening in the food scene.
1: That's one of the three founders, Fallon Farrell.
2: As we've grown through the years, we've literally watched businesses start off as like a pop-up food tent and now having like two or three locations.
1: From soul food kitchens to hidden gem caterers, Black Restaurant Week shines a light where it's long been missing. It's helped generate tens of millions of dollars for Black-owned businesses, keeping legacies alive and creating new ones. And it's part of Black history still being written every time a diner takes that first bite. I'm Esther Dillard for the Black Information Network.
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4: Born of the boroughs.
7: Nuclear weapon and repeated his claim that the conflict will end soon after the election.
4: To your backyard.
8: Chicago residents affected by severe storm damage in 2023 and 2024 can now apply for up to $15,000 in assistance.
0: Whatever happens next.
9: Officials in the Trump administration are claiming UC Berkeley's law school favors Black applicants over white and Asian ones.
4: You'll hear about it on the Black Information Network.
10: The opinions, beliefs, and viewpoints expressed in this commentary are those of the author and do not necessarily represent those of BIN and its founding partners and employees. Now it's time to bring the funk with Roland S. Martin.
11: I've long maintained that one of the reasons why Democrats keep losing in the South is because they refuse to actually make an investment in the South. I've also said that when you make an investment, it doesn't necessarily mean you're going to somehow win that election cycle. An investment today might pay off one or two cycles down the road. Democrats pretty much abandoned Florida. Now listen, I understand for the longest, the state party leadership in Florida was absolutely abhorrent. Same thing in Texas. But you're now in a different situation. You're in a situation now where, listen, electoral politics is going to change. And if you are Democrats, you cannot continue to simply give away Texas and Florida to Republicans every presidential election. The math is the math. Texas has 40 electoral college votes. Florida has 30. Y'all, that's 70. That's almost 25% of what you need to win the presidency. That's why this year, with David Jolly running for governor in Florida, Representative Angie Nixon running for United States Senate in Florida. In Texas, you have Gina Hinojosa, who is running for governor against incumbent Greg Abbott. And then you have State Rep James Tallarico running against the corrupt Texas Attorney General Ken Paxton. Democrat donors should be seeing an opportunity to win. New polling data shows that he is up. Tallarico is up 5 points against Paxton. Hinojosa is tied with Abbott. Why is this huge? Because if you invest on the ground, you may have an opportunity to win. But if you don't invest, you're guaranteed to lose. Democrats, take advantage of the moment. Organize and mobilize on the ground in these two states, and you can actually win. I'm Roland Martin on the Black Information Network.
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12: Here's what's trending this hour. A statue honoring conservative activist Charlie Kirk has been vandalized just days after it was unveiled outside the Turning Point USA headquarters in Phoenix, Arizona. Red paint was discovered sprayed across the monument Sunday morning on the anniversary of Kirk's death. Turning Point leaders condemned the act on social media, and authorities are investigating as they review evidence collected at the scene. I'm Bree Wood with What's Trending.
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14: The first full Sunday of the NFL season kicked off with a bang. The Lions managed to deny the Saints' game-winning two-point conversion attempt to win 31-30 in overtime. Around the league, the Bears topped the Panthers, the Bills beat the Texans, the Ravens beat the Colts, the Vikings got the win over the Packers, and Sunday night NFL action wrapped up with the Giants beating the Cowboys. The Texas Longhorns pulled off a stunning comeback to knock off the Ohio State Buckeyes in the top game of the college football weekend. So now there's a new team sitting atop the latest college football coaches poll. Texas climbed two spots and is leading the nation. The Longhorns are followed by Georgia, Notre Dame, Indiana, and Miami. Ohio State dropped five spots to number six. And Ludacris is set to join Chris Stapleton and Cindy Blackman Santana for ESPN's Monday Night Football Open. It'll begin with Bill Collins in the air tonight. Stapleton and Blackman Santana return as anchors for a fourth consecutive season. This marks the first time Ludacris will be joining them. The new opening will lead into each Monday Night Football game. With the latest in sports, I'm Misty Jordan on the Black Information Network, your home for Black News First.
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2: Following Lil Durk's acquittal in his murder for hire case, his mother, LaShonda Woodard, is opening up about grief, guilt, and healing. In a recent interview on the If You Knew Better podcast with Amber Grimes, Woodard said she still blames herself for the 2021 death of her oldest son, Dante D. Thang Banks Jr., and reflects on the challenges of raising her children in Chicago. She spoke candidly about trauma, depression, and learning to forgive herself while encouraging others dealing with pain to seek support. Durk remains in federal custody for his federal racketeering trial scheduled for October 5th. And rapper and Drink Champs host N.O.R.E., whose real name is Victor Santiago, is denying allegations made in a new civil lawsuit filed by Carmen Bryan, the mother of rapper Nas's eldest child, Destiny Jones. Bryan claims Nori assaulted her at a Manhattan nightclub in 1999 and later followed her outside. The lawsuit seeks damages under New York City's gender-motivated violence law. Through his attorney, Nori has called the allegations entirely false and plans to fight in court. With the latest in entertainment at 17 and 47 minutes past each hour, I'm Bree Wood on the Black Information Network, your home for Black news first.
3: The DC comic book and movie franchise Wonder Woman features the story of a beautiful Amazon superhero warrior.
4: And once they finally destroy Ares, the German armies will be freed from his influence.
3: But did you know there was also a black Wonder Woman as well? Created by writer Don Heck, her name was Nubia, and she made her comic book debut in 1973 as DC Comics' first black superhero. Similar to Wonder Woman, Nubia has super strength, magical weaponry, and comes from a floating island where her family rules. Wonder Woman and Nubia met for the first time in a special DC Comics issue, and the two battled in combat before becoming friends. In 1975, actress Teresa Graves was scheduled to play a black female superhero in the Wonder Woman's TV series that was based on the Nubia character, but the character was never written into the TV script. DC Comics reintroduced Nubia to readers in the early 2000s, and they finally bring her to the big screen in the Wonder Woman movie franchise. And that's a fact. I'm Big Sue for the Black Information Network.
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5: Where the city listens first.
2: While many in the U.S. continue to observe the 25th anniversary of lives lost during the September 11th attacks in New York, others across the nation are recalling their own memories of that moment and their connection. In Louisiana, a Navy warship built in that state carries a piece of Ground Zero in its bow. Fox 8 News reports, according to the Navy, the USS New York was built by Northrop Grumman Ship Systems of New Orleans and christened March 1st, 2008 at Avondale Shipyards. Meanwhile, Louisiana law enforcement officials learned of a planned street takeover for the weekend and announced they're shutting it down before it even gets started. New Orleans PD, state, and federal officials stood shoulder to shoulder in a news conference warning this kind of event will not be tolerated.
6: This is really dangerous when they have these planned street takeovers. We've seen what could happen. I've worked with these guys, and we've been there when someone has lost a limb or their lives.
2: NOPD says they will be increasing police presence in areas that they are used to seeing this type of activity, but didn't share exactly what areas were flagged. And many in New Orleans are celebrating the life of civil rights activist Jerome Big Duck Smith. The black activist died August 21st at the age of 87. Before he passed, he spoke extensively to Fox 8 News about his participation in desegregation efforts in the 1960s. He said through it all, he felt blessed.
7: Just to think I met Dr. King, come tap me on my shoulder, and he did. They sent me, Malcolm wanted me to come to the mosque after I met with Robert Kennedy and them. He had everybody stand up. Malcolm X is there.
2: Smith emphasized how important he believed in passing his experience, knowledge, and passion to a younger generation.
7: If my mission is good and you don't bring no children, that's an insult to me. The children have to be there.
2: Family and friends will hold a celebration of life this weekend at the Mahalia Jackson Theater. Meanwhile, Georgia officials confirmed that there are two more measles cases stemming from a Metro Atlanta daycare outbreak. The new cases bring the total to 10, according to the Georgia Department of Public Health.
8: Atlanta News First reports the details released are the children were either unvaccinated or not fully vaccinated, but the exact location of the daycare is not being disclosed. Well, it looks like the cyclosporiasis outbreak has come to an end. The CDC announced that the largest ever outbreak of the foodborne illness sickened nearly 20,000 people overall. Health officials linked it to shredded iceberg lettuce supplied by Taylor Farms in Mexico. It fueled the worst cyclosporiasis season in U.S. history and included two deaths. And former VP Kamala Harris is throwing her support behind two big Georgia races in the November election. The black politician is headed to Fulton County for a Democratic dinner on October 3rd in a last-minute push of support for the re-election of Senator John Ossoff as he seeks to hold off Republican Mike Collins. The AJC reports Harris has also supported black Democrat Keisha Lance Bottoms for fundraising as she tries to win the race for governor. I'm Esther Dillard on your home for Black News First, the Black Information Network.
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12: President Trump says about 1 million people who buy health insurance through the Affordable Care Act marketplace may soon be getting some of their money back. The Trump administration is promising rebate checks in the amount of $500 for Obamacare enrollees that meet certain criteria, and payments could go out as soon as October. According to the White House, Obamacare enrollees in 30 states could be eligible. The rebates are intended for those who are not receiving subsidies and were allegedly overcharged during the Biden administration. Trump says the refunds are meant to return money to people who paid higher premiums. Pandemic-era subsidies have expired, and the price of Obamacare has gone up during Trump's second term. So affordable health care is a major issue heading into the November midterms. Some critics are calling the move a gimmick, but supporters say any refund is a welcome form of relief. But there are questions about whether congressional approval is needed and whether each recipient was actually overcharged by $500. Money News at 24 and 54 minutes past each hour. I'm Nicole Deal on your home for Black News First, the Black Information Network.
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13: For 24/7 News, the Black Information Network. Several large companies are reportedly planning health benefit cutbacks in 2027. Walt Disney, Bloomberg, Starbucks, Deloitte, and the City of Dallas are among those expected to trim healthcare spending next year.
14: Consulting firm PwC says health plans are projecting the highest medical costs expected to rise 9% in 2027. Black workers will be among those who will be impacted. Insurer Aon predicted higher costs, with U.S. employer health care costs rising to near 10%. That would push average costs over $19,000 per employee. Finance researcher Value Penguin says Americans already say they have limited budget for health insurance outside of an employer-sponsored plan. I'm Morgan Wood on the Black Information Network.
13: Chicago police say a 15-year-old girl has been charged following a black teen pushed to his death from a CTA red line train. The suspect is one of three charged in the teen's death, the victim's mother, LaTanya Bickham.
15: I don't know who else is out there, but I'd like you to turn yourself in. Also, I'd like to understand what's going on with CTA. and my son be thrown off the train.
13: Again, LaTanya Bickham there calling for witnesses and the two other people police say were involved in his death to contact investigators. Chicago Mayor Brandon Johnson is running for re-election. The city's black mayor announced his run for a second term Sunday.
16: Chicago, we are not done. We have more work to do. We will not be satisfied until we build an economy that works for everyone.
13: The mayor called for additional funding for public schools, more affordable housing, and mental health care resources, and demanded the wealthy pay their fair share in taxes. We're learning investigators in Chicago are busy poring over evidence following another deadly weekend mass shooting there. One person is dead and six others were wounded in the incident that happened on the city's west side. Cops say two vehicles pulled up on a crowd. Several people got out and opened fire. One victim is in critical condition and the youngest person shot was 14. We'll keep you updated on the investigation. Now our Washington Roundup. Black House Minority Leader Hakeem Jeffries says lawmakers need to act urgently to address the challenges artificial intelligence bring. Jeffries appeared on ABC's This Week on Sunday.
17: We should take decisive action now so that we can slow down, as the CEOs have recently acknowledged.
13: He added that a Democratic caucus plans to meet on Tuesday and says a high priority will be action on artificial intelligence. Now this. President Trump says the U.S. should be paying the lowest interest rate in the world. Trump made the announcement to reporters in Ireland as the Federal Reserve is due to announce its decision on interest rates in the week ahead.
18: We're the best credit in the world. We make other countries rich. We could turn that off in 2 minutes. Do you understand that?
13: Trump also commented on his proposed $5,000 dividend check for adults. And that's your Washington Roundup. I'm Mike Moore on your home for 24/7 News, the Black Information Network.
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3: I'm Big Sue on the Black Information Network. George Washington Carver, an agricultural scientist, inventor, and educator at Tuskegee University, sought to revitalize southern soil that had been stripped by cotton, a nitrogen-depleting crop. He developed a crop rotation method that alternated the cotton with legumes like peanuts that fixed nitrogen and other edible crops such as corn. This method increased the soil's productive capacity and also gave southern farmers another crop to produce and sell besides cotton, thus diversifying the market. In addition to crop rotation, Dr. Carver promoted the practice of using compost to reintroduce nutrients and add organic matter to the soil. He showed that using compost for soil revitalization increased its productivity by 100-fold compared with previous common methods. Using compost to build soil is a critical practice in organic farming and gardening today. And that's a fact. I'm Big Sue on the Black Information Network.
2: I'm Bree Wood with BIN News Now. Residents in Queens, New York are calling on city leaders to crack down on prostitution and human trafficking along Roosevelt Avenue.
20: All these people who are here is because they love this community. We have a lot of families and children that pass through here.
2: Community members are urging Mayor Zahran Mamdani and Governor Kathy Hochul to visit the area and see conditions firsthand. The family of Black 26-year-old Ralph L. Howard is demanding answers after her body was found in a Southside Chicago river after an SUV crash. Friends say they found Howard near the submerged vehicle within a minute after joining the search and are questioning the efforts of the original search crew while calling for better barriers and lighting at the site. And Quavo says the Migos will reunite for one final album with Offset. The Atlanta rapper says the group plans to honor the legacy of the late Takeoff with a new project and a tour. Get BIN News Now, on demand, 24/7, on the iHeartRadio app.
21: I'm Nicole Deal, on your home for 24/7 News, the Black Information Network. A black school bus driver in Florida is dead after being hit by another school bus driver in Broward County. It recently happened in the school district's parking lot early in the morning. Authorities say driver Stephen Becker was leaving the gas pumps when victim Alfred Damon was crossing over. Lundy Asim, who is also black, is the victim's cousin.
22: I mean, his son is devastated that he just didn't even know what to do. He was beside himself, crying because that's his dad. And he's his dad's only child.
21: Becker says the parking lot lights were off and it was dark, so he did not see his fellow bus driver. Damon was a physician and in the military in Haiti before coming to the U.S. In a statement, Black School Superintendent Dr. Howard Hepburn saying in part, "We are heartbroken by the tragic incident," and says crisis counselors are providing support to those grieving the loss of a beloved coworker. Florida Governor Ron DeSantis is not a fan of President Trump's proposal to pay out $5,000 checks to every U.S. adult if Republicans win the midterms. DeSantis says if there is surplus revenue, Trump should instead cut people's taxes and give them the money. DeSantis says borrowing money and flooding it into the economy will only lead to more inflation. A Black off-duty police officer in Dallas, Texas is dead. The department says that Senior Corporal Ray Cunningham had been on the force since 1987, and he will leave a lasting impact on all the officers he trained and worked with. A post on social media did not say how he died. Meanwhile, a battle is brewing in Dallas, Texas between the Black city manager and some of the city's safety associations.
0: The Dallas Firefighters Association, National Latino Law Enforcement Organization, and the Dallas Police Association say they recently waited to meet with City Manager Kimberly Tobert for over 2 hours, but she never showed up. They say it is unacceptable. In response, Tobert says she understands the frustration caused by her unavoidable absence and that she and other top local officials were representing the city at a meet and greet with President Trump, who was in town for the Republican midterm convention. The safety associations are split on a proposed new contract, and they say the meeting was to discuss the city's final offer face-to-face. I'm Mike Island on the Black Information Network.
21: And finally, jury selection is scheduled to start today in the capital murder trial of Black rapper Yella Beezy, whose real name is Marquise Conway. He is accused of arranging the 2020 murder of Black Dallas rapper Mo 3, whose real name was Melvin Noble Jr. Prosecutors say Conway paid Kewan White, who is also Black, $40,000 to shoot and kill Noble on a Dallas highway in broad daylight. White was found guilty of capital murder earlier this month. I'm Nicole Deal on your home for Black News First, the Black Information Network.
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3: I'm Uptown Angela on the Black Information Network. In 1895, Mary Fields, also known as Stagecoach Mary, became the first African-American woman to become a U.S. Postal Service Star Route Carrier. She was hired because she was the fastest at hitching a team of six horses. She drove her around with horses and a mule named Moses. Born a slave in 1832 in Tennessee, Mary had a reputation for wearing men's clothes, smoking, drinking, and shooting guns. Before becoming a mail carrier, she worked for 10 years at a convent, but her lifestyle led her to being kicked out of the mission. As a star carrier in Cascade, Montana, her job was to protect the mail on her route from thieves and bandits and to deliver mail. She

0: up on a crowd. Several people got out and opened fire. One victim is in critical condition. On August 29th, one person was killed and 14 others were wounded in Chicago's Washington Park. A $30,000 reward is being offered in that case. I'm Perry Williams.
1: A San Jose, California officer is out of a job for allegedly sharing flock camera data with a domestic violence suspect. Police say the unidentified officer used his personal phone to access automated license plate reader information, then provided the location of a vehicle to his cousin. That cousin is a suspect in a domestic violence case, and police officials say he used the information to track down his accuser. Officials say after the incident was discovered, protocols were changed to no longer allow police officers to access flock camera information from their personal phones. One man was seriously injured after being stabbed in Pioneer Square over the weekend. The Seattle Police Department says the man was stabbed around 4:30 Sunday afternoon. Police say he boarded a nearby light rail train to escape the attacker. Witnesses called 911 and said he was bleeding from the stomach. The train stopped at Symphony Station to allow first responders to treat the man and transport him to a hospital. Police are still searching for a suspect. Chicago Mayor Brandon Johnson is running for re-election. Johnson announced his run for a second term at the DeSable Black History Museum.
2: Chicago, we are not done. We have more work to do. We will not be satisfied until we build an economy that works for everyone.
1: The mayor called for additional funding for public schools, more affordable housing and mental health resources, and demanded that the wealthy pay their fair share in taxes. Johnson faces a list of opponents in next year's election, including Secretary of State Alexei Chmulius, State Comptroller Susana Mendoza, U.S. Representative Mike Quigley, and Cook County Board of Review Commissioner George Cadenas. General Motors is set to open a new office in downtown Seattle's Denny Triangle neighborhood in early 2027. The office will accommodate employees from various departments, including digital product, autonomous vehicles, information technology, and marketing. The new space in the West 8 office building will offer amenities such as a fitness center, on-site cafe, and EV charging. This move by GM expands its presence in the region, known for technical talent, and marks another Fortune 500 company setting up in Seattle alongside industry giants like Boeing, Amazon, Costco, and Microsoft. Meta has agreed to pay nearly $17 billion and implement child safety measures on Facebook and Instagram to settle claims filed by 47 states over teen social media addiction. Local youth organizations in Oakland, California are working to help young people disconnect from screens and engage with their community using funds from the settlement. I'm Kevin Brown on your home for Black News First, the Black Information Network.
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6: 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June 6, 1944, D-Day. Amid the chaos of Omaha Beach, Woodson's landing craft was struck. Despite being wounded himself, he leaped into action. For over 30 relentless hours, he treated the injured under enemy fire, bandaging wounds, performing amputations, and saving countless lives. But Woodson's heroism went beyond the battlefield. In an an era of segregation, he shattered barriers, proving that courage knows no color. His nomination for the Medal of Honor was never awarded until

0: Well, the Distinguished Service Cross was posthumously honored in 2024. It's the second highest honor that can be bestowed on a member of the Army and is awarded for extraordinary heroism. Let's ensure his story is never forgotten. Waverly B. Woodson Jr. exemplifies the best of humanity, dedication, bravery, and the power to inspire. I'm Amber Payton on your home for 24/7 Black News First, the Black Information Network.
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0: Amber Payton from the Black Information Network. Every headline you hear from us starts with one question. How does this affect our community? We don't just report what's happening. We explain what it means for Black families, Black businesses, and Black futures. From city halls to Capitol Hill, if it matters to you, it matters to us. 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Stay informed, stay connected, turn us on, and turn up the truth. With Black News First, this is the Black Information Network.
3: The opinions, beliefs, and viewpoints expressed in this commentary are those of the author and do not necessarily represent those of BIN and its founding partners and employees.
4: I'm James T. Harris, and I have something to say. Socialism has become one of those words wrapped in comforting language. We're told it means fairness, dignity, affordable health care, free childcare, or simply caring for your neighbor. But that's not actually what socialism is. Here's the problem. Most Americans say they like the idea of socialism, yet very few can accurately define it. When New York Mayor Zoran Mamdani speaks to the general public, he says democratic socialism is about dignity, democracy, and opportunity for everyone. But when he speaks to fellow socialists, he says something much more revealing. He says the goal is to seize the means of production. That's not a slogan. That's the definition. Seizing the means of production means taking ownership of the economy away from private citizens and placing it under government control. Factories, farms, major industries, infrastructure. That's socialism. Universal health care and government programs can exist under capitalism. They are not what defines socialism. Political philosophers call this the Mott and Bailey. The Mott is the easy position. Dignity, fairness, democracy. The Bailey is the controversial one. Government ownership of the economy. History matters. When governments have seized the economy on a large scale, the results have too often been disastrous. From Mao's China to Castro's Cuba to Chavez's Venezuela. Different countries, same pattern. Concentrated power, economic decline, and human suffering. If you want to support socialism, that's your right. But don't support a marketing campaign. Understand what his advocates actually mean, not just what they say in campaign speeches, but what they say among themselves. Because words matter, definitions matter. And before America embraces an economic system, Americans ought to know exactly what that system is. I'm James T. Harris for the Black Information Network.
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5: Was trending this hour. A statue honoring conservative activist Charlie Kirk has been vandalized just days after it was unveiled outside the Turning Point USA headquarters in Phoenix, Arizona. Red paint was discovered sprayed across the monument Sunday morning on the anniversary of Kirk's death. Turning Point leaders condemned the act on social media, and authorities are investigating as they review evidence collected at the scene. I'm Bree Wood with What's Trending.
2: 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Here's Morgan Wood.
6: JPMorgan Chase CEO Jamie Dimon and his wife Judy are making a major investment in historically Black colleges and universities. Through their family foundation, the Dimons are donating $12 million to 12 HBCUs through the United Negro College Fund. Each school will receive $1 million in permanent endowment funding through the Dimon Fund to advance economic opportunity. The schools include Benedict College, Dillard University, Edward Waters University, Houston Tillotson University, Jarvis Christian University, Johnson C. Smith University, Miles College, Oakwood University, Shaw University, Stillman College, Tuskegee University, and Voorhees University. The money is part of the UNCF's larger $1.5 billion capital campaign aimed at strengthening the long-term financial stability of its member institutions. Unlike traditional donations tied to specific programs, the funding will give these schools more flexibility to invest in academics, research, and campus infrastructure. With the latest in HBCU news, I'm Morgan Wood on the Black Information Network.
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5: Well, the Harris family is headed back to reality television, this time on YouTube. T.I. and Tiny Harris have launched a new family series called Royal Absurdities, marking their first major family reality project since the end of VH1's T.I. and Tiny, The Family Hustle. The show premiered September 10th and features the couple and their children navigating family life, careers, and plenty of humor. Tiny announced the return on social media, telling fans the Harris family was back in business. The new series is available directly on YouTube. And in more entertainment news, fans wondering why Janet Jackson is missing from the new Netflix film Why Did I Get Married Again now have an answer. Writer and director Tyler Perry said Jackson was unable to return because she was performing her Las Vegas residency when the movie was being filmed. During an exclusive interview with Culture Creators, Perry said there was no behind-the-scenes drama. He also mentioned that it was kind of heavy for Janet due to the last time they filmed being around the time her brother Michael passed away. Perry hinted that the door remains open for Jackson to return in a future installment. With the latest in entertainment at 17 and 47 minutes past each hour, I'm Bree Wood on the Black Information Network, your home for Black News First.
9: They told us to vote, and we did, so why are they still trying to take it? At the Black Information Network, we shine a light on voter suppression, old tactics and new forms. Polling locations shut down with no warning, registration deadlines shortened, ballot boxes removed, mail-in boxes challenged on purpose in public and with precision. And yet we still show up. We talk to grandmothers who vote by bus, by mail, by any means. To college students driving across counties to find their precinct. To pastors who remind their congregation every Sunday, freedom is a ballot. We also follow lawsuits that protect the vote. We cover the bills that chip away at access quietly, quickly, and with devastating impact. We name the states, the counties, and the lawmakers behind them. Because the fight to vote isn't just about elections, it's about power. And it's not just about us, it's for everyone coming next. With Black News First, this is Mike Island on the Black Information Network.
6: 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The Black Information Network. President Trump wants the Smithsonian Institute to build a large new statue of George Washington in the district. In a recent post on Truth Social, Trump called for a 30-foot Colossus statue to be placed outside the Smithsonian's National Museum of American History. He also proposed a smaller statue inside the museum, along with a 5-year exhibition dedicated to Washington's life. Trump criticized the museum for, in his words, failing to give George Washington and other founding fathers the celebration they deserve. Meanwhile, Montgomery County Council member and Democratic nominee for County Executive Will Jawando is recovering at home after suffering a heart attack. He shared a video on social media thanking supporters for their prayers and well wishes.
10: Now that I'm home, I just wanted to reach out quickly and say thank you. Thank you for all of the prayers, the cards, the flowers, the texts. It's meant the world to me and the family. Most importantly, I want to thank God for getting me through this and allowing me to still be here and to serve and to be with you and to be with my family. I'm thankful to the doctors at George Washington University Hospital who acted quickly to do a successful surgery and place a stent in my heart and restore blood flow. I'm thankful to my friends that I was playing basketball with on Saturday when I suffered the heart attack, who also acted quickly to get me to the hospital. I have a message for everyone out there. Take care of yourself. Don't ignore the warning signs, especially us guys, but women too. I'm in shape. I work out a lot, but things can happen. And so I'm just thankful. I look forward to seeing you all in the community soon, and I'll be back on track before you know it.
6: Jawanda was hospitalized last Saturday after experiencing a medical emergency during a regular pickup basketball game. Doctors at George Washington University Hospital Center successfully placed a stent. Jawanda was released last Wednesday and says he'll be taking some time to recover before returning to his full schedule. In other news, the Baltimore Ravens are helping Baltimore students on the path to a college degree. The Bishotti Family Foundation is committing up to $3 million to Maryland HBCU Morgan State University to expand the Ozzie Newsome Scholars Program. The eight-year commitment will support 40 new Morgan students from Baltimore City, with each eligible up to $75,000 over 5 years. Launched in 2021 in honor of Ravens Hall of Famer and NFL trailblazer Ozzie Newsome, the program is designed to help Baltimore students earn their degrees and give back to their community. And Baltimore is getting a professional women's basketball team. The Upshot League has unveiled its newest franchise, the Baltimore Starlings. The team will tip off its inaugural season next May at Chesapeake Employers Insurance Arena in UMBC. The Starlings name was chosen through a fan contest inspired by the birds commonly seen throughout Baltimore, the Orioles and Ravens, and the city's connection to the Star Spangled Banner. The team is led by president and former University of Maryland and WNBA basketball star Sonya Chase. The Starlings are expected to announce their head coach and first player signings in the coming months. I'm Morgan Wood on your home for Black News First, the Black Information Network.
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0: has climbed to $4.15, the highest price ever recorded for this point in the summer travel season.
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0: When it comes to paying rent, San Francisco, California is the most expensive place to live in the country. Just in the past year alone, the cost of rent has gone up by 25%. According to Zumper, an online rental marketplace similar to Zillow, a two-bedroom apartment in San Francisco now costs over $6,000 a month. That has prompted the mayor of San Francisco to declare a rent emergency. City leaders are now introducing new measures to protect tenants from unexpected rent increases and evictions. A plan to address the high rent rates includes $3 million in free legal help for tenants who are at risk of eviction. Another element would only allow evictions if a tenant owes more than 1 month's rent. Other measures include limiting rent increases to 10% and requiring landlords to remind tenants about their rights on an annual basis. The city also plans to give $27 million in rental help to about 650 low-income households who are losing their federal housing vouchers. Money news at 24 and 54 minutes past each hour. I'm Nicole Deal on your home for Black News First, the Black Information Network.
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3: On your home for 24/7 news, the Black Information Network. Flock Safety automated license plate reader cameras are facing some intense national backlash. There reportedly are cases of vandalism in 36 states. Many cities, as we have reported to you previously on the Black Information Network, have terminated their contracts as citizens and community advocates alike have pushed back hard against the quick spread of the cameras. In the state of New York, an investigation is underway after a Flock camera was spotted cut down in New Lebanon. The group against the license plate readers, DFLOC Columbia County, says it does not support or condone vandalism or property damage, adding that it undercuts everything they're working for. The group says their position hasn't changed. Gun injuries have surpassed motor vehicle crashes as the leading cause of death for young American children and teens. According to the Johns Hopkins Center for Gun Violence Solutions, roughly 60% of youth firearm deaths are homicides, while roughly 31 to 35% are suicides, with the remainder being accidental or undetermined. Gun violence impacts Black Americans and youth of color disproportionately, the recently analyzed data says. In addition, Black children and teens are several times more likely to die from gun violence than their peers, with firearms accounting for a vast majority of homicides among young African Americans. We've reported stories to you here on BIN about an increase in accidental gun deaths involving children getting hold of unsecured firearms. Even gunfire at a funeral for a young man that was ending in Ohio caused concern. James Fuqua is a sergeant in the Columbus, Ohio Police Department. Sergeant Fuqua, who is African American, tells ABC 6 the still unresolved funeral shooting was a drive-by.
4: We should not be dealing with gun violence, especially at a funeral where people are already grieving the loss of someone.
3: Sergeant Fuqua speaks on the traumatizing after effect on the family saying goodbye to a loved one who was gunned down a week before the funeral.
4: And I cannot imagine the stress and the emotion of not only coming to a funeral, but now being at that funeral and potentially being shot or shot at.
3: The drive-by funeral shooting is still under active investigation, ABC 6 says. I'm Mike Island on your home for Black News First, the Black Information Network. Now, here's your Healthy Minute. Pennsylvania health officials are investigating the state's third measles-linked death of the year. A 40-year-old woman reportedly died recently from complications of the disease. There reportedly are close to 3,300 confirmed cases of measles and nearly 40 new outbreaks across the United States this year. According to the Centers for Disease Control and Prevention's Measles Data Tracker, 2026 is the worst year for measles in decades. Pennsylvania is managing a major outbreak, and Wisconsin has reported 163 cases, with Ohio reaching 133 cases. The CDC says on their measles information page that getting an MMR vaccine is the best protection. Call your health care provider if you or your child show symptoms or suspect that you have been exposed. More information is provided at cdc.gov. And that's your Healthy Minute. I'm Mike Island on the Black Information Network.
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7: 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But let's see, all my God kids love Taylor Swift so much. Like, you have to hear the way that they sing this song. They're like, you have to listen, Gma, to the song. And look, and can I buy it? And can I get it? So it's definitely some Taylor Swift happening around me going on. And she's super cool. I also really appreciate the way that she writes music and plays music and everything. So she's dope. I like A$AP Rocky. I like A$AP Ferg, too. So, yeah, there's a lot of things I'm into.
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0: BIN News This Hour. I'm Andrea Coleman. Coming up,
8: I don't understand why. You know, I don't understand why.
0: A mother's questions linger after an arrest was made in her daughter's death. We'll have the latest on the Tasia Fortune case. Police attend to a possible security concern outside former Vice President Kamala Harris's house. And
9: We haven't ruled anything in, and we haven't ruled anything out in terms of impeachment.
0: The top-ranked Black legislator in Washington is explaining his party's position on possibly trying to charge the president with misconduct. But first, here's BIN News Now.
10: Black South Carolina Senator Tim Scott criticized Texas Democratic Senate candidate James Tallarico during the GOP's first-ever midterm convention in Dallas.
11: It's terrible. James Tallarico claims there are six genders. He believes God is non-binary.
10: The event featured Republican candidates and discussions on immigration, congressional stock trading, and other policy priorities. Police in Jackson, Mississippi say they are treating the death of Black 29-year-old Tasia Fortune as a homicide. A person of interest, Black 51-year-old Jarquez Ratliff, has been arrested, but no charges have been filed as investigators await final autopsy results. And B2K singer Razzby and his wife, Mona Lee, are mourning the loss of their three-month-old son, Astro Monte Thornton. Razzby thanked supporters for their prayers and said the infant, who died unexpectedly, will be laid to rest today. Get BIN News Now, on demand, 24/7, on the iHeartRadio app. Here's more with Andrea Coleman.
0: Thank you, Bree. We are hearing from Tasia Fortune's mother just days after an arrest was made in her daughter's death. In an exclusive interview at WJTV, Christy Spivey says she was a bit surprised to learn of the arrest taking place so quickly after the incident.
8: I was in shock, really, you know, because that was quick. I was expecting, you know, maybe months and months and months. And then it's like after we had that council meeting and everything, you know, after I wrote Councilman Stokes and stuff, and it's like, boom, boom, boom, here we go.
0: On Friday, Jackson police announced the arrest of Jacques Ratliff in connection to Fortune's death. The 29-year-old Black woman's body was found hanging from a tree in the yard of an abandoned home in Jackson last month. When announcing Ratliff's arrest, Jackson Police Chief Rochelle Brackney, who is Black, spoke of how the state's racist history is factoring into their handling of the case.
12: We understand that this case has received media attention from across the globe and across this community. We understand the questions and the desire for answers given Mississippi's history. We understand that this case is being viewed through a broader lens, a global lens, and we do not dismiss those concerns. We are taking them seriously. At the same time, we do have a responsibility to make sure that what we say publicly is supported by our evidence and facts.
0: Brackney announced Ratliff's arrest after the medical examiner on Thursday officially ruled Fortune's death a homicide. Brackney says police spoke with more than a dozen people in their investigation, and they expect to serve more arrest warrants in the case. California authorities are increasing patrols around former Vice President Kamala Harris's Malibu home after a woman allegedly trespassed on the property. Security personnel spotted the woman entering the property late Friday night and stopped her before she reached the home. L.A. County Sheriff's deputies responded, and the woman agreed to leave voluntarily without being arrested. Harris and her husband, Doug Imhoff, were not home at the time. AI and impeaching the president. Those are the topics House Minority Leader Hakeem Jeffries spoke on yesterday when appearing on ABC's This Week. On impeaching the president, Jeffries says this is the approach Democrats are taking.
13: We've got to follow the facts, apply the law, be guided by the Constitution, and then let the chips fall where they may.
9: in the best interest of the American people so that the House once again can function like a separate and co-equal branch of government.
13: Regarding AI, Jeffries, who is Black, is calling for urgent congressional action to address the rapid development of artificial intelligence. He says that a Democratic caucus plans to meet tomorrow and says a high priority will be action on the matter. This is BIN News This Hour. Be sure to follow us wherever you get your podcast. I'm Andrea Coleman on the Black Information Network, home of Black News First.
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14: I'm Ramses Ja on the Black Information Network with another Black hero you should know. On September 11, 2001, First Officer Leroy Homer Jr. was in the cockpit of United Airlines Flight 93. A skilled pilot, a devoted husband, and a proud veteran of the U.S. Air Force, Homer's life was one of dedication and courage. When terrorists hijacked the plane, Homer and the passengers faced an unthinkable choice. Knowing the stakes, they banded together, forcing the plane down in a Pennsylvania field. A selfless act that saved countless lives on the ground and stopped an attack on our nation's capital. Leroy Homer Jr.'s bravery wasn't limited to that day. He broke barriers throughout his career, inspiring young Black aviators to soar. He was more than a pilot. He was a hero, a trailblazer, and a symbol of sacrifice for greater good. As we remember Flight 93 and all the heroes and American lives that we lost on 9/11, let us also honor the legacy of Leroy Homer Jr., a Black man who showed us the true meaning of courage in the face of terror. This is Ramses Ja on your home for 24/7 Black News First, the Black Information Network.
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15: I'm Misty Jordan on your home for 24/7 News, the Black Information Network. A Black Virginia Beach man is headed for a grand jury hearing on a felony assault charge connected to wearing a kufi in a courtroom. It led to a confrontation with court bailiffs and sheriff deputies. Back in May, Derek Murdy entered a Virginia Beach courtroom wearing a Muslim kufi. One court bailiff asked Murdy to take it off and said she wasn't trained to determine whether the cap was religious. Hats cannot be worn in Virginia Beach courtrooms unless they're for medical or religious reasons. A second bailiff attempted to remove Murdy from the courtroom, and that's when things got physical. A bailiff claimed Murdy swung at him and raised his fist. But body cam video appears to tell a different story, showing no swing or raised fist. Murdy spoke with Wavy News 10. He says he's grateful the video supports his version of what happened.
16: We have evidence and videos that corroborate my story and corroborate none of their story, not even a word of it. They're claiming that they're the victims. They're trying to say that I was being belligerent in the courtroom. They're making me out to be aggressive.
15: Five sheriff deputies eventually pinned Murdy to the courtroom floor. The conflicting testimony and video evidence are now part of a case as prosecutors seek a grand jury decision on the felony assault charge. A Liberian-born pastor in North Carolina who suffered a stroke while in ICE custody has been released and is heading to a rehabilitation hospital for care. The pastor's daughter has shared the challenges her family continues to face and the need for her father to learn to walk again. The pastor's release follows a targeted enforcement operation by ICE, sparking debate over immigration policies and detention conditions. And the hiring of a transgender elementary school teacher in Wake County, North Carolina, has sparked controversy. School board meetings have turned into heated debates featuring speakers both supporting and opposing the teacher's employment. Conservative websites and social media accounts have criticized the hiring, calling for an investigation by the Trump administration. This Black woman, wearing an NAACP shirt, defended the trans teacher during a meeting.
17: Tonight I'm speaking in support of an educator, a young teacher who's in her first job out of college. She chose education. She chose to serve children. And instead of finding encouragement, she has become the target of political attacks because of how she wants to show up in the world. As the NAACP, we believe in equal protection, dignity, and fairness for every member of our community.
15: Some parents have requested to remove their children from the teacher's class, citing religious exemptions. Others have defended the teacher's qualifications and care for students. The school district has refrained from commenting. Norfolk State football suffered a pretty bad loss to Virginia Friday at Scott Stadium. This was the Spartans' second straight road loss. After the game, Virginia Commonwealth University Black head coach Tony Elliott praised Spartans head coach Michael Vick.
18: I took time in a team meeting earlier this week to show the guys who Michael Vick is. The quarterbacks that we're talking about, for the most part, you know, they're all who they are in essence, the way their style of play, because of Michael Vick. Like, he revolutionized the position. This guy's a winner.
15: The Spartans will return home to take on the Pirates of Hampton University in the annual Battle of the Bay Saturday. I'm Misty Jordan on your home for Black News First, the Black Information Network.
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3: LeBron James has teamed up with the PGA Tour to kick off a youth-oriented golf event in his hometown of Akron, Ohio.
1: Black News First.
31: The opinions, beliefs, and viewpoints expressed in this commentary are those of the author and do not necessarily represent those of BIN and its founding partners and employees. Now it's time to bring the funk with Roland S. Martin.
32: I've long maintained that one of the reasons why Democrats keep losing in the South is because they refuse to actually make an investment in the South. I've also said that when you make an investment, it doesn't necessarily mean you're going to somehow win that election cycle. An investment today might pay off one or two cycles down the road. Democrats pretty much abandoned Florida. Now listen, I understand for the longest, the state party leadership in Florida was absolutely abhorrent. Same thing in Texas. But you're now in a different situation. You're in a situation now where, listen, electoral politics is going to change. And if you are Democrats, you cannot continue to simply give away Texas and Florida to Republicans every presidential election. The math is the math. Texas has 40 electoral college votes. Florida has 30. Y'all, that's 70. That's almost 25% of what you need to win the presidency. That's why this year, with David Jolly running for governor in Florida, Representative Angie Nixon running for United States Senate in Florida. In Texas, you have Gina Hinojosa, who is running for governor against incumbent Greg Abbott. And then you have State Rep. James Tallarico running against the corrupt Texas Attorney General Ken Paxton. Democrat donors should be seeing an opportunity to win. New polling data shows that he is up. Tallarico is up 5 points against Paxton. Hinojosa is tied with Abbott. Why is this huge? Because if you invest on the ground, you may have an opportunity to win. But if you don't invest, you're guaranteed to lose. Democrats, take advantage of the moment. Organize and mobilize on the ground in these two states, and you can actually win. I'm Roland Martin on the Black Information Network.
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0: Here's what's trending this hour. A statue honoring conservative activist Charlie Kirk has been vandalized just days after it was unveiled outside the Turning Point USA headquarters in Phoenix, Arizona. Red paint was discovered sprayed across the monument Sunday morning on the anniversary of Kirk's death. Turning Point leaders condemned the act on social media, and authorities are investigating as they review evidence collected at the scene. I'm Bree Wood with What's Trending.
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15: The first full Sunday of the NFL season kicked off with a bang. The Lions managed to deny the Saints' game-winning two-point conversion attempt to win 31-30 in overtime. Around the league, the Bears topped the Panthers, the Bills beat the Texans, the Ravens beat the Colts, the Vikings got the win over the Packers, and Sunday night NFL action wrapped up with the Giants beating the Cowboys. The Texas Longhorns pulled off a stunning comeback to knock off the Ohio State Buckeyes in the top game of the college football weekend. So now there's a new team sitting atop the latest college football coaches poll. Texas climbed two spots and is leading the nation. The Longhorns are followed by Georgia, Notre Dame, Indiana, and Miami. Ohio State dropped five spots to number six. And Ludacris is set to join Chris Stapleton and Cindy Blackman Santana for ESPN's Monday Night Football Open. It'll begin with Bill Collins in the air tonight. Stapleton and Blackman Santana return as anchors for a fourth consecutive season. This marks the first time Ludacris will be joining them. The new opening will lead into each Monday Night Football game. With the latest in sports, I'm Misty Jordan on the Black Information Network, your home for Black news first.
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5: 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He self-confessed to 33. My opinion? 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
15: Rapper Lil Durk has been found not guilty of orchestrating a murder-for-hire plot that left a man dead. The Grammy-winning artist, whose real name is Durk Banks, was acquitted Friday of all charges tied to the 2022 shooting. Banks' attorney, Drew Findling, celebrated the verdict.
7: There was not a plea in the middle of trial. There wasn't a partial verdict. The United States of America and the Justice Department and all the force of the FBI, we, the jury, find Durk Banks not guilty of all charges.
15: Banks was accused of plotting to kill fellow rapper Quando Rondo. Prosecutors say Rondo was the intended target, but his cousin was instead shot and killed near the Beverly Center in Los Angeles. Banks will remain in custody, awaiting trial on separate racketeering charges. Meanwhile, Chris Rock is back in the director's chair for his new film, Misty Green. The drama premiered at the Toronto International Film Festival and stars Rosalind Eleazar as a celebrated actress struggling to land her next role. The film also features Daniel Kaluuya, Tracy Toms, and Topher Grace and marks Rock's first narrative feature since 2024's Top 5. With the latest in entertainment, I'm Morgan Wood on the Black Information Network.
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8: 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Sesame Street not only taught numbers and letters, but also celebrated black culture. It helped show all children, no matter their race, could learn, grow, succeed. So the next time you watch Sesame Street, remember the lasting impact it had on the educational training of black children to see themselves as smart, capable, worthy of learning. It's not just a show, it's history in the making. I'm Vanessa Tyler on the Black Information Network.
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0: The news, the Black Information Network. Here's what's happening in your region right now. New York Governor Kathy Hochul is reminding residents to watch their mailboxes for state energy rebate checks. Hochul says eligible New Yorkers will receive checks of up to $200 through December with no application required.
11: Are high energy bills leaving you shocked?
12: Failed policies from Washington and Trump's war on Iran are just driving up our costs. You deserve some relief.
0: The rebates are part of the governor's energy affordability plan aimed at helping residents cope with higher living costs and rising utility expenses. In national news, President Trump says his proposed $5,000 dividend checks for American adults could become reality if Republicans maintain control of Congress after the midterm elections.
13: The $5,000 is going to happen 100%. And the reason is because our country is taking in trillions and trillions of dollars.
0: Trump says the payments will be funded by increased government revenue, including money generated from tariffs, though he has not released a detailed funding plan. Analysts estimate the proposal could cost more than $1.2 trillion and would require approval from Congress before any checks could be issued. Some Republicans have expressed concerns about the price tag and its potential impact on inflation. A 46-year-old Sterling Heights, Michigan man is facing multiple charges after police say he exposed himself and assaulted a woman in Waterford, Michigan. Investigators say Kyle Teschler was allegedly fondling himself when he exposed himself to the woman and tried to open her car door last Thursday. Police say the woman pushed him away, locked her vehicle, and the suspect drove off in an SUV. Officers located and arrested Teschler within 90 minutes using flock camera technology to track the vehicle. Authorities say they found duct tape, rope, and zip ties inside the SUV. Teschler is charged with assault with intent to commit criminal sexual conduct and aggravated indecent exposure. And Ford Motor Company is recalling more than 223,000 F-150 pickup trucks in the U.S. because of a potential fuel tank problem. Federal safety regulators say certain 2023 through 2027 F-150 models may have improperly secured fuel tanks that could leak fuel or even detach while the vehicle is being driven. Officials warn a fuel leak could increase the risk of a fire or cause the engine to stall. Ford dealers will inspect the vehicles and replace fuel tank straps if needed at no cost to owners. Notification letters are expected to be mailed later this month. In sports, for the first time in 17 years, both the New York Giants and New York Jets are starting the season off with a win. The Jets opened their campaign Sunday with a 23-10 victory over the Tennessee Titans. A few hours later on Sunday Night Football, the Giants defeated the Dallas Cowboys 28-20 at MetLife Stadium in the debut of new head coach John Harbaugh. Both teams are now 1-0, marking the first time since 2009 that New York's NFL franchises have won their season openers in the same year. And the Detroit Lions opened their season with a dramatic 31-30 overtime win over the New Orleans Saints at Ford Field. Detroit's defense came up with a game-saving play, stopping a two-point conversion attempt in overtime to secure the victory. I'm Bree Wood on your home for Black News First, the Black Information Network.
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24: President Trump says about 1 million people who buy health insurance through the Affordable Care Act marketplace may soon be getting some of their money back. The Trump administration is promising rebate checks in the amount of $500 for Obamacare enrollees that meet certain criteria, and payments could go out as soon as October. According to the White House, Obamacare enrollees in 30 states could be eligible. The rebates are intended for those who are not receiving subsidies and were allegedly overcharged during the Biden administration. Trump says the refunds are meant to return money to people who paid higher premiums. Pandemic-era subsidies have expired, and the price of Obamacare has gone up during Trump's second term. So affordable health care is a major issue heading into the November midterms. Some critics are calling the move a gimmick, but supporters say any refund is a welcome form of relief. But there are questions about whether congressional approval is needed and whether each recipient was actually overcharged by $500. Money News at 24 and 54 minutes past each hour. I'm Nicole Deal on your home for Black News First, the Black Information Network.
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25: Network. Several large companies are reportedly planning health benefit cutbacks in 2027. Walt Disney, Bloomberg, Starbucks, Deloitte, and the City of Dallas are among those expected to trim healthcare spending next year.
26: Consulting firm PwC says health plans are projecting the highest medical costs expected to rise 9% in 2027. Black workers will be among those who will be impacted. Insurer Aon predicted higher costs, with U.S. employer health care costs rising to near 10%. That would push average costs over $19,000 per employee. Finance researcher Value Penguin says Americans already say they have limited budget for health insurance outside of an employer-sponsored plan. I'm Morgan Wood on the Black Information Network.
25: Chicago police say a 15-year-old girl has been charged following a Black teen pushed to his death from a CTA red line train. The suspect is one of three charged in the teen's death, the victim's mother, LaTanya Bickham.
27: I don't know who else is out there, but I'd like you to turn yourself in. Also, I'd like to understand what's going on with CTA, how it was so easy to have that door open in the middle of a ride and my son be thrown off the train.
25: Again, LaTanya Bickham there calling for witnesses and the two other people police say were involved in his death to contact investigators. Chicago Mayor Brandon Johnson is running for re-election. The city's Black mayor announced his run for a second term Sunday.
28: Chicago, we are not done. We have more work to do. We will not be
3: satisfied until we build an economy that works for everyone.
25: The mayor called for additional funding for public schools, more affordable housing, and mental health care resources, and demanded the wealthy pay their fair share in taxes. We're learning investigators in Chicago are busy poring over evidence following another deadly weekend mass shooting there. One person is dead and six others were wounded in the incident that happened on the city's west side. Cops say two vehicles pulled up on a crowd. Several people got out and opened fire. One victim is in critical condition and the youngest person shot was 14. We'll keep you updated on the investigation. Now our Washington Roundup. Black House Minority Leader Hakeem Jeffries says lawmakers need to act urgently to address the challenges artificial intelligence bring. Jeffries appeared on ABC's This Week on Sunday.
4: We should take decisive action now so that we can slow down, as the CEOs have recently acknowledged.
25: He added that a Democratic caucus plans to meet on Tuesday and says a high priority will be action on artificial intelligence. Now this. President Trump says the U.S. should be paying the lowest interest rate in the world. Trump made the announcement to reporters in Ireland as the Federal Reserve is due to announce its decision on interest rates in the week ahead.
5: We're the best credit in the world. We make other countries rich. We could turn that off in 2 minutes. Do you understand that?
25: Trump also commented on his proposed $5,000 dividend check for adults. And that's your Washington Roundup. I'm Mike Moore on your home for 24/7 News, the Black Information Network.
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7: I'm Esther Dillard with a story of another Black educator you should know. Born in 1882, William Chester Ruth was a pioneering African-American educator and community leader, a key figure in the establishment of schools for Black children during a time when racial segregation was still prevalent. He worked tirelessly to promote access to quality education and encouraged academic excellence. Ruth's dedication to social justice extended beyond education. He also played a significant role in local civil rights activism, advocating for equal rights and opportunities for Black Americans. His efforts not only shaped the educational landscape, but also inspired future generations to continue the fight for racial equality. William Chester Ruth passed away on February 8, 1951, but his legacy continues to inspire and influence the ongoing struggle for Black education and equality. His life is a testament to the profound impact one individual can have in the pursuit of justice. And that's a fact. I'm Esther Dillard for the Black Information Network.
9: I'm Bree Wood with BIN News Now. Residents in Queens, New York are calling on city leaders to crack down on prostitution and human trafficking along Roosevelt Avenue.
15: All these people who are here is because they love this community. We have a lot of families and children that pass through here.
9: Community members are urging Mayor Zahran Mamdani and Governor Kathy Hochul to visit the area and see conditions firsthand. The family of Black 26-year-old Ralph L. Howard is demanding answers after her body was found in a Southside Chicago river after an SUV crash. Friends say they found Howard near the submerged vehicle within a minute after joining the search and are questioning the efforts of the original search crew while calling for better barriers and lighting at the site. And Quavo says the Migos will reunite for one final album with Offset. The Atlanta rapper says the group plans to honor the legacy of the late Takeoff with a new project and a tour. Get BIN News Now, on demand, 24/7, on the iHeartRadio app.
19: I'm Mike Stevens on your home for Black News First, the Black Information Network. Here's your top headlines this hour. The terror attack on 9/11 permanently changed what we do at the airport, affecting millions of travelers. Angela Gittens, who is Black, is the former CEO of Miami International Airport. And she tells NBC Miami she remembers the phone call that changed everything.
28: I was in the office, and my head of operations comes running in and says there's been an accident at the World Trade Center. We turned on the television, and we see this plane. It's like, whoa, that looks like a 767. And then we saw it turn. That's the second plane. That's a live shot. And I said, shut the airport down now.
19: Gittens remembers the drastic changes. For example, the Transportation Security Administration didn't even exist until after 9/11. As a result of 9/11, it can sometimes take hours instead of minutes for travelers to get through security. Well, this is an update on the story we've been following about a young black brother and sister hit by a car while riding an e-bike in South Florida.
0: Please come forward with any information that you have to help us solve this. But we need justice.
19: The 10-year-old girl died and her brother was taken to the hospital for brain surgery. Their aunt is among those speaking out.
0: She was a cheerleader, you know, full of life. Everybody loved her. And now for this to happen and nobody to come forward is just senseless.
19: The aunt gave NBC TV in Miami a message for whomever is responsible.
0: I just hope somebody just come forward, have a heart, please. Because this could have been anybody's kids. They just left laying in the road. And it's terrible. I've never seen nothing like this before in my life. This is crazy. To hit somebody's kid and keep going.
19: Authorities say they do have a surveillance photo of the car as they continue to investigate. Well, this is good news for black folks from Florida and other states, as well as other residents. The 2026 hurricane season has officially broken the modern record for the longest stretch without a hurricane. Meteorologists credit a super El Nino and massive plume of Saharan dust for choking out potential storm development. But they do say be ready for whatever the last half of the season brings. The Atlantic hurricane season goes until November 30th. And by the way, the water of the West Coast is usually too cold to feed a hurricane. The other place to watch is Houston and Texas and the Gulf region. September is historically the month with the most hurricanes and tropical activity in that region. And lots of black people live in the path of those storms when they do happen. For more stories of interest to the black community, log on to BINnews.com. 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
8: I'm Doug Davis with a story of another black inventor you should know. George Crumb Speck, born in 1824, was an African-American chef who is credited with creating the beloved potato chip. While working as a cook at a Saratoga Springs restaurant, Crumb developed the crispy snack after a customer repeatedly complained about the french fries being too thick. In frustration, Crumb sliced the potatoes as thin as possible, fried them to perfection, added salt, and served them up. To everyone's surprise, they became an instant hit. Crumb's invention became one of the most iconic snacks in the world. He also went on to open his own restaurant, Crumb's House, near Saratoga Lake in 1860, where one of the biggest attractions was a basket of potato chips placed on every table. Beyond his culinary achievements, George Crumb Speck is also an important figure in black history for breaking barriers in the field of professional cooking during the 19th century. He passed away on July 22, 1914, but George Crumb Speck's legacy lives on in every bag of potato chips, reminding us of his lasting impact on the snack food industry. For the Black Information Network, I'm Doug Davis.
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10: I'm Kevin Brown on your home for 24/7 news, the Black Information Network. And here's what's happening right now. Detectives are investigating another deadly weekend mass shooting in Chicago. Correspondent Perry Williams reports.
11: One person was killed and six others were wounded yesterday afternoon in the 700 block of North Christiana on the city's west side. Police say two vehicles

0: access flock camera information from their personal phones. General Motors is set to open a new office in downtown Seattle's Denny Triangle neighborhood in early 2027. The office will accommodate employees from various departments, including digital product, autonomous vehicles, information technology, and marketing. The new space in the West 8 office building will offer amenities such as a fitness center, on-site cafe, and EV charging. This move by GM expands its presence in the region, known for technical talent, and marks another Fortune 500 company setting up in Seattle alongside industry giants like Boeing, Amazon, Costco, and Microsoft. Chicago Mayor Brandon Johnson is running for re-election. Johnson announced his run for a second term at the DeSable Black History Museum.
1: Chicago, we are not done. We have more work to do. We will not be satisfied until we build an economy that works for everyone.
0: The mayor called for additional funding for public schools, more affordable housing and mental health resources, and demanded that the wealthy pay their fair share in taxes. Johnson faces a list of opponents in next year's election, including Secretary of State Alexei Chernulis, State Controller Susana Mendoza, U.S. Representative Mike Quigley, and Cook County Board of Review Commissioner George Cadenas. One man was seriously injured after being stabbed in Pioneer Square over the weekend. The Seattle Police Department says the man was stabbed around 4:30 Sunday afternoon. Police say he boarded a nearby light rail train to escape the attacker. Witnesses called 911 and said he was bleeding from the stomach. The train stopped at Symphony Station to allow first responders to treat the man and transport him to a hospital. Police are still searching for a suspect. Meta has agreed to pay nearly $17 billion and implement child safety measures on Facebook and Instagram to settle claims filed by 47 states over teen social media addiction. Local youth organizations in Oakland, California are working to help young people disconnect from screens and engage with their community using funds from the settlement. I'm Kevin Brown on your home for Black News First, the Black Information Network.
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3: 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In most newsrooms, stories about the Black community are an occasional headline. Here, they're the main focus every hour, every day. We cover national news through a Black lens. We lift up local voices.

0: and we follow up when others move on. Our goal is simple. Make sure the stories that matter to us have a home, a mic, and a clear signal, because you deserve a news source that sees the full picture and keeps you in it. With Black News First, this is the Black Information Network.
1: The opinions, beliefs, and viewpoints expressed in this commentary are those of the author and do not necessarily represent those of BIN and its founding partners and employees.
2: I'm James T. Harris, and I have something to say. Socialism has become one of those words wrapped in comforting language. We're told it means fairness, dignity, affordable health care, free child care, or simply caring for your neighbor. But that's not actually what socialism is. Here's the problem. Most Americans say they like the idea of socialism, yet very few can accurately define it. When New York Mayor Zoran Mamdani speaks to the general public, he says democratic socialism is about dignity, democracy, and opportunity for everyone. But when he speaks to fellow socialists, he says something much more revealing. He says the goal is to seize the means of production. That's not a slogan. That's the definition. Seizing the means of production means taking ownership of the economy away from private citizens and placing it under government control. Factories, farms, major industries, infrastructure. That's socialism. Universal health care and government programs can exist under capitalism. They are not what defines socialism. Political philosophers call this the Mott and Bailey. The Mott is the easy position. Dignity, fairness, democracy. The Bailey is the controversial one. Government ownership of the economy. History matters. When governments have seized the economy on a large scale, the results have too often been disastrous. From Mao's China to Castro's Cuba to Chavez's Venezuela. Different countries, same pattern. Concentrated power, economic decline, and human suffering. If you want to support socialism, that's your right. But don't support a marketing campaign. Understand what his advocates actually mean, not just what they say in campaign speeches, but what they say among themselves. Because words matter, definitions matter. And before America embraces an economic system, Americans ought to know exactly what that system is. I'm James T. Harris for the Black Information Network.
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5: Was trending this hour. A statue honoring conservative activist Charlie Kirk has been vandalized just days after it was unveiled outside the Turning Point USA headquarters in Phoenix, Arizona. Red paint was discovered sprayed across the monument Sunday morning on the anniversary of Kirk's death. Turning Point leaders condemned the act on social media, and authorities are investigating as they review evidence collected at the scene. I'm Bree Wood with What's Trending.
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6: JPMorgan Chase CEO Jamie Dimon and his wife Judy are making a major investment in historically black colleges and universities. Through their family foundation, the Dimons are donating $12 million to 12 HBCUs through the United Negro College Fund. Each school will receive $1 million in permanent endowment funding through the Diamond Fund to advance economic opportunity. The schools include Benedict College, Dillard University, Edward Waters University, Houston Tillotson University, Jarvis Christian University, Johnson C. Smith University, Miles College, Oakwood University, Shaw University, Stillman College, Tuskegee University, and Voorhees University. The money is part of the UNCF's larger $1.5 billion capital campaign aimed at strengthening the long-term financial stability of its member institutions. Unlike traditional donations tied to specific programs, the funding will give these schools more flexibility to invest in academics, research, and campus infrastructure. With the latest in HBCU news, I'm Morgan Wood on the Black Information Network.
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0: Boosie Bad is getting the 60 Minutes treatment. The Baton Rouge rapper appeared on this season premiere of the CBS News magazine, speaking with longtime correspondent Leslie Stahl about an alleged scheme to secure a presidential pardon.
1: This is what I was led to believe. If you come with this money, you will get a pardon.
2: How much did you give them up front?
1: $600K. Yeah.
0: Boosie says he paid lobbyists Jacob Wall and Jack Berkman $600,000 to secure the pardon, a deal he now says was a scam. The interview is part of a 60 Minutes investigation into the business of brokering presidential pardons. Elsewhere in entertainment, singer Victoria Monet is gearing up to hit the road for a North American headlining tour. The Frequency of Love tour is in support of her upcoming album of the same name. The album drops on October 2nd, just before the tour kicks off on October 27th in Raleigh, North Carolina. She'll wrap up things with a show December 17th in San Francisco, California. Tickets for Monet's Frequency of Love tour go on sale this Wednesday. With the latest in entertainment, I'm Morgan Wood on the Black Information Network, BINnews.com, your home for Black news first.
3: I'm Kevin Brown with another look at modern-day Black history you should know. On January 6, 2021, as chaos engulfed the U.S. Capitol,
4: multiple Capitol injuries,
3: a group of Black officers stood as pillars of resilience and bravery. Among them was Capitol Police Officer Eugene Goodman, who diverted rioters away from the Senate chamber, potentially saving countless lives. Lieutenant Michael Byrd also faced a dire situation, protecting lawmakers from an advancing mob. His decisive actions safeguarded those entrusted to his care. And Officer Harry Dunn fought back against physical threats and racial slurs, standing firm in the defense of the Capitol and democracy. These Black officers and many others remind us that the strength of our democracy lies in those who protect it. So let's never forget to honor their heroism and strive for a nation worthy of their sacrifice. For the Black Information Network, I'm Kevin Brown.
0: I'm Morgan Wood on your home for 24/7 News, the Black Information Network. President Trump wants the Smithsonian Institute to build a large new statue of George Washington in the district. In a recent post on Truth Social, Trump called for a 30-foot Colossus statue to be placed outside the Smithsonian's National Museum of American History. He also proposed a smaller statue inside the museum, along with a 5-year exhibition dedicated to Washington's life. Trump criticized the museum for, in his words, failing to give George Washington and other founding fathers the celebration they deserve. Meanwhile, Montgomery County Council member and Democratic nominee for County Executive Will Juwando is recovering at home after suffering a heart attack. He shared a video on social media thanking supporters for their prayers and well wishes.
5: Now that I'm home, I just wanted to reach out quickly and say thank you. Thank you for all of the prayers, the cards, the flowers, the texts. It's meant the world to me and the family. Most importantly, I want to thank God for getting me through this and allowing me to still be here and to serve and to be with you and to be with my family. I'm thankful to the doctors at George Washington University Hospital who acted quickly to do a successful surgery and place a stent in my heart and restore blood flow. I'm thankful to my friends that I was playing basketball with on Saturday when I suffered the heart attack, who also acted quickly to get me to the hospital. I have a message for everyone out there. Take care of yourself. Don't ignore the warning signs, especially us guys, but women too. I'm in shape. I work out a lot, but things can happen. And so I'm just thankful. I look forward to seeing you all in the community soon, and I'll be back on track before you know it.
0: Juwando was hospitalized last Saturday after experiencing a medical emergency during a regular pickup basketball game. Doctors at George Washington University Hospital Center successfully placed a stent. Juwando was released last Wednesday and says he'll be taking some time to recover before returning to his full schedule. In other news, the Baltimore Ravens are helping Baltimore students on the path to a college degree. The Bishotti Family Foundation is committing up to $3 million to Maryland HBCU Morgan State University to expand the Ozzie Newsome Scholars Program. The 8-year commitment will support 40 new Morgan students from Baltimore City, with each eligible up to $75,000 over 5 years. Launched in 2021 in honor of Ravens Hall of Famer and NFL trailblazer Ozzie Newsome, the program is designed to help Baltimore students earn their degrees and give back to their community. And Baltimore is getting a professional women's basketball team. The Upshot League has unveiled its newest franchise, the Baltimore Starlings. The team will tip off its inaugural season next May at Chesapeake Employers Insurance Arena in UMBC. The Starlings' name was chosen through a fan contest inspired by the birds commonly seen throughout Baltimore, the Orioles and Ravens, and the city's connection to the Star-Spangled Banner. The team is led by president and former University of Maryland and WNBA basketball star Sonya Chase. The Starlings are expected to announce their head coach and first player signings in the coming months. I'm Morgan Wood on your home for Black News First, the Black Information Network.
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9: Marijuana cases make up most of Louisiana's drug arrests. Possession of weed now accounts for over 62% of the state's reported drug arrests.
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11: When it comes to paying rent, San Francisco, California is the most expensive place to live in the country. Just in the past year alone, the cost of rent has gone up by 25%. According to Zumper, an online rental marketplace similar to Zillow, a two-bedroom apartment in San Francisco now costs over $6,000 a month. That has prompted the mayor of San Francisco to declare a rent emergency. City leaders are now introducing new measures to protect tenants from unexpected rent increases and evictions. A plan to address the high rent rates includes $3 million in free legal help for tenants who are at risk of eviction. Another element would only allow evictions if a tenant owes more than 1 month's rent. Other measures include limiting rent increases to 10% and requiring landlords to remind tenants about their rights on an annual basis. The city also plans to give $27 million in rental help to about 650 low-income households who are losing their federal housing vouchers. Money news at 24 and 54 minutes past each hour. I'm Nicole Deal on your home for Black News First, the Black Information Network.
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12: For 24/7 News, the Black Information Network. Flock Safety automated license plate reader cameras are facing some intense national backlash. There reportedly are cases of vandalism in 36 states. Many cities, as we have reported to you previously on the Black Information Network, have terminated their contracts as citizens and community advocates alike have pushed back hard against the quick spread of the cameras. In the state of New York, an investigation is underway after a Flock camera was spotted cut down in New Lebanon. The group against the license plate readers, DFLOC Columbia County, says it does not support or condone vandalism or property damage, adding that it undercuts everything they're working for. The group says their position hasn't changed. Gun injuries have surpassed motor vehicle crashes as the leading cause of death for young American children and teens. According to the Johns Hopkins Center for Gun Violence Solutions, roughly 60% of youth firearm deaths are homicides, while roughly 31 to 35% are suicides, with the remainder being accidental or undetermined. Gun violence impacts Black Americans and youth of color disproportionately, the recently analyzed data says. In addition, Black children and teens are several times more likely to die from gun violence than their peers, with firearms accounting for a vast majority of homicides among young African Americans. We've reported stories to you here on BIN about an increase in accidental gun deaths involving children getting hold of unsecured firearms. Even gunfire at a funeral for a young man that was ending in Ohio caused concern. James Fuqua is a sergeant in the Columbus, Ohio Police Department. Sergeant Fuqua, who is African American, tells ABC 6 the still unresolved funeral shooting was a drive-by.
13: We should not be dealing with gun violence, especially
7: at a funeral where people are already grieving the loss of someone.
12: Sergeant Fequa speaks on the traumatizing after effect on the family saying goodbye to a loved one who was gunned down a week before the funeral.
7: And I cannot imagine the stress and the emotion of not only coming to a funeral, but now being at that funeral and potentially being shot or shot at.
12: The drive-by funeral shooting is still under active investigation, ABC6 says. I'm Mike Island on your home for Black News First, the Black Information Network. Now, here's your Healthy Minute. Pennsylvania health officials are investigating the state's third measles-linked death of the year. A 40-year-old woman reportedly died recently from complications of the disease. There reportedly are close to 3,300 confirmed cases of measles and nearly 40 new outbreaks across the United States this year. According to the Centers for Disease Control and Prevention's Measles Data Tracker, 2026 is the worst year for measles in decades. Pennsylvania is managing a major outbreak, and Wisconsin has reported 163 cases, with Ohio reaching 133 cases. The CDC says on their measles information page that getting an MMR vaccine is the best protection. Call your health care provider if you or your child show symptoms or suspect that you have been exposed. More information is provided at cdc.gov. And that's your Healthy Minute. I'm Mike Island on the Black Information Network.
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15: BIN News This Hour, I'm Andrea Coleman. Coming up,
16: I am treating Black voters in the state of Texas like swing voters. I have been showing up in Black neighborhoods, have been visiting Black churches and Black businesses, been meeting with Black community leaders and elected officials all over the state, holding town halls.
15: Senate candidate James Tallarico continues his fight for the Black vote in Texas.
17: And are you hosting a panel this year at the Congressional Black Caucus's annual legislative conference?
18: Yeah, and I'm looking forward to it, too.
15: Thousands of Black voters are heading to D.C. this week for an annual event focused on the well-being of Black America. But first, here's BIN News Now.
19: Black House Minority Leader Hakeem Jeffries says Congress needs to act urgently on artificial intelligence.
20: We should take decisive action now so that we can slow down, as the CEOs have recently acknowledged, slow down the pace of development.
19: Jeffrey says House Democrats will meet Tuesday with AI expected to be a high priority. His comments come as concerns grow over the technology and some industry leaders call for slowing the race to build more advanced systems. Jackson, Mississippi police have arrested 51-year-old Jack Ratliff, who was Black, in the killing of Tasia Fortune, a 29-year-old Black woman found hanging from a tree last month. Police say Fortune knew Ratliff and that additional arrests are expected as the investigation continues. And Morgan State University's magnificent marching machine performed at halftime of the Giants-Cowboys game at MetLife Stadium. The HBCU band joined Hamilton creator Lin-Manuel Miranda and Penn State's Blue Band. Morgan State says it was deeply honored by the invitation. I'm Amber Payton with BIN News Now. Back to you, Andrea.
15: Texas Senate candidate James Tallarico is continuing his push to win the state's Black vote. Yesterday, Tallarico attended service at Wheeler Avenue Baptist Church in Houston's 3rd Ward, asking congregants for their support. During a recent interview with MS Now, Tallarico said he is not taking the Black vote for granted.
16: The fastest way to lose an election is to take any voter, any community for granted. I hate the idea of a base because it assumes that people are going to show up and vote for you because you got a letter by your name. And what that ends up looking like is elected officials and candidates don't actually show up and listen to the needs of a certain community, in this case, black communities across the state of Texas because they assume they've got their votes in the bag.
15: The Texas state representative has had to fight extra hard for the black vote after defeating Congresswoman Jasmine Crockett in the primary. You may remember this.
2: Stay here. You answer our questions or you suffer the consequences.
21: I'm happy to engage. We'll come to here in just a second. I appreciate you being here, and I appreciate you traveling in, and I appreciate you.
2: I did it for my people, not for you.
21: That's wonderful. This is what this conversation's supposed to be about.
15: A previous town hall meeting in July with black voters turned contentious when a member of Tallarico's team tried to end the gathering. During that meeting, Tallarico committed to spending more than $25 million to reach black voters. Thousands of black Americans will be in the nation's capital this week for the Congressional Black Caucus Foundation's annual legislative caucus. The gathering offers black voters a rare opportunity to hear from black elected officials on issues impacting the black community. Congressman Glenn Ivey recently talked with us about the importance of the conference and how he was first introduced to it.
22: This is the 55th anniversary for this. I was a young staffer back in the late 80s working for John Conyers, and he put a lot of time and effort into these. And, the original Black Caucus, I think it was 21 members all together that kicked these things off. 55 years is a long time. We've got a lot to be proud of with respect to that.
15: Ivey, who was elected to Congress in 2022, represents Maryland's 4th Congressional District. He will host a panel on opportunities in the space industry. The Black Information Network will be on the ground starting on Wednesday. Vanessa Tyler, Morgan Wood, and I will have updates for you throughout the day. Learn more about the conference at cbcfinc.org. This is BIN News This Hour. 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I'm Andrea Coleman on the Black Information Network, home of Black News First.
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3: Welcome to the journey around America where we visit iconic locations connected to black history. 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The theater became famous for Amateur Night, a weekly talent show that launched the careers of stars like Lauryn Hill and the Jackson 5.
23: Osiris,
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3: 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For the Black Information Network, I'm Kevin Brown.
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25: I'm Misty Jordan on your home for 24/7 News, the Black Information Network. A black Virginia Beach man is headed for a grand jury hearing on a felony assault charge connected to wearing a kufi in a courtroom. It led to a confrontation with court bailiffs and sheriff deputies. Back in May, Derek Murdy entered a Virginia Beach courtroom wearing a Muslim kufi. One court bailiff asked Murdy to take it off and said she wasn't trained to determine whether the cap was religious. Hats cannot be worn in Virginia Beach courtrooms unless they're for medical or religious reasons. A second bailiff attempted to remove Murdy from the courtroom, and that's when things got physical. A bailiff claimed Murdy swung at him and raised his fist. But body cam video appears to tell a different story, showing no swing or raised fist. Murdy spoke with Wavy News 10. He says he's grateful the video supports his version of what happened.
26: We have evidence and videos that corroborate my story and corroborate none of their story, not even a word of it. They're claiming that they're the victims. They're trying to say that I'm that I was being belligerent in the courtroom. They're making me out to be aggressive.
25: 5 sheriff deputies eventually pinned Murdy to the courtroom floor. The conflicting testimony and video evidence are now part of a case as prosecutors seek a grand jury decision on the felony assault charge. A Liberian-born pastor in North Carolina who suffered a stroke while in ICE custody has been released and is heading to a rehabilitation hospital for care. The pastor's daughter has shared the challenges her family continues to face and the need for her father to learn to walk again. The pastor's release follows a targeted enforcement operation by ICE, sparking debate over immigration policies and detention conditions. And the hiring of a transgender elementary school teacher in Wake County, North Carolina, has sparked controversy. School board meetings have turned into heated debates featuring speakers both supporting and opposing the teacher's employment. Conservative websites and social media accounts have criticized the hiring, calling for an investigation by the Trump administration. This Black woman, wearing an NAACP shirt, defended the trans teacher during a meeting.
0: Tonight I'm speaking in support of an educator, a young teacher who's in her first job out of college. She chose education. She chose to serve children. And instead of finding encouragement, she has become the target of political attacks because of how she wants to show up in the world. As the NAACP, we believe in equal protection, dignity, and fairness for every member of our community.
25: Some parents have requested to remove their children from the teacher's class, citing religious exemptions. Others have defended the teacher's qualifications and care for students. The school district has refrained from commenting. Norfolk State football suffered a pretty bad loss to Virginia Friday at Scott Stadium. This was the Spartans' second straight road loss. After the game, Virginia Commonwealth University Black head coach Tony Elliott praised Spartans head coach Michael Vick.
1: I took time in a team meeting earlier this week to show the guys who Michael Vick is. The quarterbacks that we're talking about, for the most part, you know, they're all who they are in essence, the way their style of play, because of Michael Vick. Like, he revolutionized the position. This guy's a winner.
25: The Spartans will return home to take on the Pirates of Hampton University in the annual Battle of the Bay Saturday. I'm Misty Jordan on your home for Black News First, the Black Information Network.
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6: 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It's more than just menus. It's a movement.
8: And so we really want to create something that was more all-inclusive to the creative things we were seeing happening in the food scene.
6: That's one of the three founders, Fallon Farrell.
8: As we've grown through the years, we've literally watched businesses start off as like a pop-up food tent and now having like two or three locations.
6: From soul food kitchens to hidden gem caterers, Black Restaurant Week shines a light where it's long been missing. It's helped generate tens of millions of dollars for Black-owned businesses, keeping legacies alive and creating new ones. And it's part of Black history still being written every time a diner takes that first bite. I'm Esther Dillard for the Black Information Network.
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0: 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I'm Charlamagne Tha God, host of the world's most dangerous morning show, The Breakfast Club, and my history lives here.
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8: The opinions, beliefs, and viewpoints expressed in this commentary are those of the author and do not necessarily represent those of BIN and its founding partners and employees. Now it's time to bring the funk with Roland S. Martin.
9: I've long maintained that one of the reasons why Democrats keep losing in the South is because they refuse to actually make an investment in the South. I've also said that when you make an investment, it doesn't necessarily mean you're going to somehow win that election cycle. An investment today might pay off one or two cycles down the road. Democrats pretty much abandoned Florida. Now listen, I understand for the longest, the state party leadership in Florida was absolutely abhorrent. Same thing in Texas. But you're now in a different situation. You're in a situation now where, listen, electoral politics is going to change. And if you are Democrats, you cannot continue to simply give away Texas and Florida to Republicans every presidential election. The math is the math. Texas has 40 electoral college votes. Florida has 30. Y'all, that's 70. That's almost 25% of what you need to win the presidency. That's why this year, with David Jolly running for governor in Florida, Representative Angie Nixon running for United States Senate in Florida, in Texas, you have Gina Hinojosa, who is running for governor against incumbent Greg Abbott. And then you have State Rep James Tallarico running against the corrupt Texas Attorney General Ken Paxton. Democrat donors should be seeing an opportunity to win. New polling data shows that he is up. Tallarico is up 5 points against Paxton. Hinojosa is tied with Abbott. Why is this huge? Because if you invest on the ground, you may have an opportunity to win. But if you don't invest, you're guaranteed to lose. Democrats, take advantage of the moment. Organize and mobilize on the ground in these two states, and you can actually win. I'm Roland Martin on the Black Information Network.
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2: Here's what's trending this hour. Senators are reconvening on Capitol Hill today, but it's unclear if Mitch McConnell will be among them. The former majority leader was hospitalized after reportedly falling at his Washington, D.C. residence 3 months ago. President Trump is dismissing concerns about the AI industry. And President Trump is back in Washington, D.C. after his weekend trip to Ireland. He sparked some controversy on Saturday when he said he would love to see a united Ireland and thinks it's going to happen, quote, eventually, end quote. I'm Amber Payton, and that's what's trending.
4: Sports on the Black Information Network.
10: The first full Sunday of the NFL season kicked off with a bang. The Lions managed to deny the Saints' game-winning two-point conversion attempt to win 31-30 in overtime. Around the league, the Bears topped the Panthers, the Bills beat the Texans, the Ravens beat the Colts, the Vikings got the win over the Packers, and Sunday night NFL action wrapped up with the Giants beating the Cowboys. The Texas Longhorns pulled off a stunning comeback to knock off the Ohio State Buckeyes in the top game of the college football weekend. So now there's a new team sitting atop the latest college football coaches poll. Texas climbed two spots and is leading the nation. The Longhorns are followed by Georgia, Notre Dame, Indiana, and Miami. Ohio State dropped five spots to number six. And Ludacris is set to join Chris Stapleton and Cindy Blackman Santana for ESPN's Monday Night Football Open. It'll begin with Bill Collins in the air tonight. Stapleton and Blackman Santana return as anchors for a fourth consecutive season. This marks the first time Ludacris will be joining them. The new opening will lead into each Monday Night Football game. With the latest in sports, I'm Misty Jordan on the Black Information Network, your home for Black News First.
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2: Following Lil Durk's acquittal in his murder for hire case, his mother, LaShonda Woodard, is opening up about grief, guilt, and healing. In a recent interview on the If You Knew Better podcast with Amber Grimes, Woodard said she still blames herself for the 2021 death of her oldest son, Dante D. Thang Banks Jr., and reflects on the challenges of raising her children in Chicago. She spoke candidly about trauma, depression, and learning to forgive herself while encouraging others dealing with pain to seek support. Durk remains in federal custody for his federal racketeering trial scheduled for October 5th. And rapper and Drink Champs host N.O.R.E., whose real name is Victor Santiago, is denying allegations made in a new civil lawsuit filed by Carmen Bryan, the mother of rapper Nas's eldest child, Destiny Jones. Bryan claims Nori assaulted her at a Manhattan nightclub in 1999 and later followed her outside. The lawsuit seeks damages under New York City's gender-motivated violence law. Through his attorney, Nori has called the allegations entirely false and plans to fight in court. With the latest in entertainment at 17 and 47 minutes past each hour, I'm Bree Wood on the Black Information Network, your home for Black News First.
13: I'm Bill Black with another Bet You Didn't Know music fact. We all know this song. Marvin Gaye's What's Going On, recorded in 1970. It's a song about war, racism, and things African Americans were going through at that time. Now, on background vocals of this song were legendary Detroit Lions Lynn Berry and Mel Farr. After he recorded the song, Gaye told Berry and Farr he wanted to try out for the Detroit Lions. Because Lions coach Jim Schmidt was a fan of Marvin, he agreed to take the meeting. But when he found out he had never played football, not even in high school, he said no to a tryout. So even though Marvin never got to give us classic football moves, he left us with a legacy of songs. I'm Bill Black, and that's another Bet You Didn't Know music fact on the Black Information Network.
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14: For 24/7 news, the Black Information Network. While many in the U.S. continue to observe the 25th anniversary of lives lost during the September 11th attacks in New York, others across the nation are recalling their own memories of that moment and their connection. In Louisiana, a Navy warship built in that state carries a piece of Ground Zero in its bow. Fox 8 News reports, according to the Navy, the USS New York was built by Northrop Grumman Ship Systems of New Orleans and christened March 1st, 2008 at Avondale Shipyards. Meanwhile, Louisiana law enforcement officials learned of a planned street takeover for the weekend and announced they're shutting it down before it even gets started. New Orleans PD, state, and federal officials stood shoulder to shoulder in a news conference warning this kind of event will not be tolerated.
15: This is really dangerous. When they have these planned street takeovers, we've seen what could happen. I've worked with these guys, and we've been there when someone has lost a limb or their lives.
14: NOPD says they will be increasing police presence in areas that they are used to seeing this type of activity, but didn't share exactly what areas were flagged. And many in New Orleans are celebrating the life of civil rights activist Jerome Big Duck Smith. The black activist died August 21st at the age of 87. Before he passed, he spoke extensively to Fox 8 News about his participation in desegregation efforts in the 1960s. He said through it all, he felt blessed.
16: Just to think I met Dr. King, come tap me on my shoulder, and he did. I went to, they sent me, Malcolm wanted me to come to the mosque after I met with Robert Kennedy and them. He had everybody stand up. Malcolm X is dead.
14: Smith emphasized how important he believed in passing his experience, knowledge, and passion to a younger generation.
16: If my mission is good and you don't bring no children, that's an insult to me. The children have to be there.
14: Family and friends will hold a celebration of life this weekend at the Mahalia Jackson Theater. Meanwhile, Georgia officials confirmed that there are two more measles cases stemming from a Metro Atlanta daycare outbreak. The new cases bring the total to 10, according to the Georgia Department of Public Health. Atlanta News First reports the details released are the children were either unvaccinated or not fully vaccinated, but the exact location of the daycare is not being disclosed. Well, it looks like the cyclosporiasis outbreak has come to an end. The CDC announced that the largest ever outbreak of the foodborne illness sickened nearly 20,000 people overall. Health officials linked it to shredded iceberg lettuce supplied by Taylor Farms in Mexico. It fueled the worst cyclosporiasis season in U.S. history and included two deaths. And former VP Kamala Harris is throwing her support behind two big Georgia races in the November election. The black politician is headed to Fulton County for a Democratic dinner on October 3rd in a last-minute push of support for the re-election of Senator John Ossoff as he seeks to hold off Republican Mike Collins. The AJC reports Harris has also supported black Democrat Keisha Lance Bottoms for fundraising as she tries to win the race for governor. I'm Esther Dillard on your home for Black News First, the Black Information Network.
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3: 1 million people who buy health insurance through the Affordable Care Act marketplace may soon be getting some of their money back. The Trump administration is promising rebate checks in the amount of $500 for Obamacare enrollees that meet certain criteria, and payments could go out as soon as October. According to the White House, Obamacare enrollees in 30 states could be eligible. The rebates are intended for those who are not receiving subsidies and were allegedly overcharged during the Biden administration. Trump says the refunds are meant to return money to people who paid higher premiums. Pandemic-era subsidies have expired, and the price of Obamacare has gone up during Trump's second term. So affordable health care is a major issue heading into the November midterms. Some critics are calling the move a gimmick, but supporters say any refund is a welcome form of relief. But there are questions about whether congressional approval is needed and whether each recipient was actually overcharged by $500. Money news at 24 and 54 minutes past each hour. I'm Nicole Deal on your home for Black News First, the Black Information Network.
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4: On your home for 24/7 news, the Black Information Network. Several large companies are reportedly planning health benefit cutbacks in 2027. Walt Disney, Bloomberg, Starbucks, Deloitte, and the City of Dallas are among those expected to trim healthcare spending next year.
5: Consulting firm PwC says health plans are projecting the highest medical costs expected to rise 9% in 2027. Black workers will be among those who will be impacted. Insurer Aon predicted higher costs, with U.S. employer health care costs rising to near 10%. That would push average costs over $19,000 per employee. Finance researcher Value Penguin says Americans already say they have limited budget for health insurance outside of an employer-sponsored plan. I'm Morgan Wood on the Black Information Network.
4: Chicago police say a 15-year-old girl has been charged following a Black teen pushed to his death from a CTA Red Line train. The suspect is one of three charged in the teen's death. The victim's mother, LaTanya Bickham.
6: I don't know who else is out there, but I'd like you to turn yourself in. Also, I'd like to understand what's going on with CTA, how it was so easy to have that door open in the middle of a ride and my son be thrown off the train.
4: Again, LaTanya Bickham there calling for witnesses and the two other people police say were involved in his death to contact investigators. Chicago Mayor Brandon Johnson is running for re-election. The city's Black mayor announced his run for a second term Sunday.
7: Chicago, we are not done. We have more work to do. We will not be satisfied until we build an economy that works for everyone.
4: The mayor called for additional funding for public schools, more affordable housing, and mental health care resources, and demanded the wealthy pay their fair share in taxes. We're learning investigators in Chicago are busy poring over evidence following another deadly weekend mass shooting there. One person is dead and six others were wounded in the incident that happened on the city's west side. Cops say two vehicles pulled up on a crowd. Several people got out and opened fire. One victim is in critical condition and the youngest person shot was 14. We'll keep you updated on the investigation. Now our Washington Roundup. Black House Minority Leader Hakeem Jeffries says lawmakers need to act urgently to address the challenges artificial intelligence bring. Jeffries appeared on ABC's This Week on Sunday.
8: We should take decisive action now so that we can slow down, as the CEOs have recently acknowledged.
4: He added that a Democratic caucus plans to meet on Tuesday and says a high priority will be action on artificial intelligence. Now this. President Trump says the U.S. should be paying the lowest interest rate in the world. Trump made the announcement to reporters in Ireland as the Federal Reserve is due to announce its decision on interest rates in the week ahead.
9: We're the best credit in the world. We make other countries rich. We could turn that off in 2 minutes. Do you understand that?
4: Trump also commented on his proposed $5,000 dividend check for adults. And that's your Washington Roundup. I'm Mike Moore on your home for 24/7 News, the Black Information Network.
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11: I'm Bill Black with another Bet You Didn't Know music fact. So I just got through reading Mariah Carey's book, The Meaning of Mariah Carey. And in it, she talks about her and Derek Jeter had a brief fling from 97 to 1998 towards the end of her marriage to Tommy Mottola. She also revealed that Derek was the inspiration for this song.
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1: I'm Amber Payton with BIN News Now. The capital murder trial of Dallas, Texas rapper Yella Beezy has been delayed because of witness scheduling issues.
2: More so the defense and to make sure that the defendant receives a fair trial.
1: Prosecutors say several federal agents are expected to testify. The rapper is accused of paying a hitman to kill rival rapper Mo 3. The convicted gunman is already serving life in prison. Stockbridge, Georgia's youngest ever mayor has been removed from office. The city council voted to oust 22-year-old Jaden Williams, who is black, after an investigation found he allegedly used a city purchasing card for personal expenses, including haircuts, clothing, and movie tickets. And Black Maryland Governor Wes Moore says applications for the state's Nourish MD grant program opens September 22nd. Nearly $3.7 million will support food retailers providing fresh, nutritious options in Maryland food deserts. 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
3: I'm Nicole Deal on your home for 24/7 News, the Black Information Network. A black school bus driver in Florida is dead after being hit by another school bus driver in Broward County. It recently happened in the school district's parking lot early in the morning. Authorities say driver Stephen Becker was leaving the gas pumps when victim Alfred Damon was crossing over. Lundy Asim, who is also black, is the victim's cousin.
4: I mean, his son is devastated that he just didn't even know what to do. He was beside himself, crying because that's his dad. And he's his dad's only child.
3: Becker says the parking lot lights were off and it was dark, so he did not see his fellow bus driver. Damon was a physician and in the military in Haiti before coming to the U.S. In a statement, Black School Superintendent Dr. Howard Hepburn saying in part, "We are heartbroken by the tragic incident," and says crisis counselors are providing support to those grieving the loss of a beloved coworker. Florida Governor Ron DeSantis is not a fan of President Trump's proposal to pay out $5,000 checks to every U.S. adult if Republicans win the midterms. DeSantis says if there is surplus revenue, Trump should instead cut people's taxes and give them the money. DeSantis says borrowing money and flooding it into the economy will only lead to more inflation. A black off-duty police officer in Dallas, Texas is dead. The department says that Senior Corporal Ray Cunningham had been on the force since 1987, and he will leave a lasting impact on all the officers he trained and worked with. A post on social media did not say how he died. Meanwhile, a battle is brewing in Dallas, Texas between the black city manager and some of the city's safety associations.
5: The Dallas Firefighters Association, National Latino Law Enforcement Organization, and the Dallas Police Association say they recently waited to meet with City Manager Kimberly Tobert for over 2 hours, but she never showed up. They say it is unacceptable. In response, Tobert says she understands the frustration caused by her unavoidable absence and that she and other top local officials were representing the city at a meet and greet with President Trump, who was in town for the Republican midterm convention. The safety associations are split on a proposed new contract, and they say the meeting was to discuss the city's final offer face-to-face. I'm Mike Island on the Black Information Network.
3: And finally, jury selection is scheduled to start today in the capital murder trial of black rapper Yella Beezy, whose real name is Marquise Conway. He is accused of arranging the 2020 murder of black Dallas rapper Mo 3, whose real name was Melvin Noble Jr. Prosecutors say Conway paid Kewan White, who is also black, $40,000 to shoot and kill Noble on a Dallas highway in broad daylight. White was found guilty of capital murder earlier this month. I'm Nicole Deal on your home for Black News First, the Black Information Network.
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8: Drafted by the Denver Broncos in 1968 after shattering 22 school records as quarterback at the University of Nebraska, Marlon Briscoe, a.k.a. the Magician, still had to negotiate for an opportunity to compete for the position. At the time, black athletes weren't deemed intelligent enough to play thinking positions. But after the starting QB was injured, Briscoe would step in, and a week later, become the first black starting quarterback in the Super Bowl era, setting Bronco rookie records that still stand. Forced to become a wideout, Briscoe would win two Super Bowls with the Miami Dolphins and lead them in touchdowns during their 1972 undefeated season. A successful financial broker after football, Briscoe would recover from cocaine addiction before becoming president of the Boys and Girls Club of Long Beach. Inducted into the College Football Hall of Fame in 2016, the Marlon Briscoe Diversity Coaching Fellowship was established in his honor in 2020. Passing on June 27th, 2022, Marlon Briscoe's legacy is playing out every game day in NFL stadiums across America. And that's a fact. I'm Wesson Tishome for the Black Information Network.
7: Honest, credible, trusted.
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9: I'm Kevin Brown on your home for 24/7 news, the Black Information Network. And here's what's happening right now. Detectives are investigating another deadly weekend mass shooting in Chicago. Correspondent Perry Williams reports.
10: One person was killed and six others were wounded yesterday afternoon in the 700 block of North Christiana on the city's west side. Police say two vehicles pulled up on a crowd. Several people got out and opened fire. One victim is in critical condition. On August 29th, one person was killed and 14 others were wounded in Chicago's Washington Park. A $30,000 reward is being offered in that case. I'm Perry Williams.
9: A San Jose, California officer is out of a job for allegedly sharing flock camera data with a domestic violence suspect. Police say the unidentified officer used his personal phone to access automated license plate reader information, then provided the location of a vehicle to his cousin. That cousin is a suspect in a domestic violence case, and police officials say he used the information to track down his accuser. Officials say after the incident was discovered, protocols were changed to no longer allow police

0: Costco and Microsoft. Chicago Mayor Brandon Johnson is running for re-election. Johnson announced his run for a second term at the DeSable Black History Museum.
1: Chicago, we are not done. We have more work to do. We will not be satisfied until we build an economy that works for everyone.
0: The mayor called for additional funding for public schools, more affordable housing and mental health resources, and demanded that the wealthy pay their fair share in taxes. Johnson faces a list of opponents in next year's election, including Secretary of State Alexei Chmulius, State Comptroller Susana Mendoza, U.S. Representative Mike Quigley, and Cook County Board of Review Commissioner George Cadenas. One man was seriously injured after being stabbed in Pioneer Square over the weekend. The Seattle Police Department says the man was stabbed around 4:30 Sunday afternoon. Police say he boarded a nearby light rail train to escape the attacker. Witnesses called 911 and said he was bleeding from the stomach. The train stopped at Symphony Station to allow first responders to treat the man and transport him to a hospital. Police are still searching for a suspect. Meta has agreed to pay nearly $17 billion and implement child safety measures on Facebook and Instagram to settle claims filed by 47 states over teen social media addiction. Local youth organizations in Oakland, California are working to help young people disconnect from screens and engage with their community using funds from the settlement. I'm Kevin Brown, and your home for Black News First, the Black Information Network.
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3: Imagine you're walking down the street in New York City. 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
5: This is apology. 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
3: What would you apologize for?
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13: This line shouldn't be for apologies. 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
3: I'm Marissa Bridge. 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
8: The opinions, beliefs, and viewpoints expressed in this commentary are those of the author and do not necessarily represent those of BIN and its founding partners and employees.
1: I'm James T. Harris, and I have something to say. Socialism has become one of those words wrapped in comforting language. We're told it means fairness, dignity, affordable health care,

0: free childcare, or simply caring for your neighbor. But that's not actually what socialism is. Here's the problem. Most Americans say they like the idea of socialism, yet very few can accurately define it. When New York Mayor Zoran Mamdani speaks to the general public, he says democratic socialism is about dignity, democracy, and opportunity for everyone. But when he speaks to fellow socialists, he says something much more revealing. He says the goal is to seize the means of production. That's not a slogan, that's the definition. Seizing the means of production means taking ownership of the economy away from private citizens and placing it under government control. Factories, farms, major industries, infrastructure, that's socialism. Universal health care and government programs can exist under capitalism. They are not what defines socialism. Political philosophers call this the Mott and Bailey. The Mott is the easy position, dignity, fairness, democracy. The Bailey is the controversial one, government ownership of the economy. History matters. When governments have seized the economy on a large scale, the results have too often been disastrous, from Mao's China to Castro's Cuba to Chavez's Venezuela. Different countries, same pattern, concentrated power, economic decline, and human suffering. If you want to support socialism, that's your right. But don't support a marketing campaign. Understand what its advocates actually mean, not just what they say in campaign speeches, but what they say among themselves. Because words matter, definitions matter. And before America embraces an economic system, Americans ought to know exactly what that system is. I'm James T. Harris for the Black Information Network.
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3: This hour, New York City and New York State are filing lawsuits with other jurisdictions against the Trump administration. It's over a new rule allowing ICE to go after immigrants using government-funded assistance programs. The Midwest is bracing for severe weather this week. Forecasters say the main threat will be heavy rain, damaging wind gusts, and possible tornadoes. And the Trump administration is accusing thousands of stealing from American taxpayers in COVID-era loan fraud schemes. I'm Amber Payton, and that's what's trending.
2: 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Here's Morgan Wood.
4: J.P. Morgan Chase CEO Jamie Dimon and his wife Judy are making a major investment in historically black colleges and universities. Through their family foundation, the Dimons are donating $12 million to 12 HBCUs through the United Negro College Fund. Each school will receive $1 million in permanent endowment funding through the Dimon Fund to advance economic opportunity. The schools include Benedict College, Dillard University, Edward Waters University, Houston Tillotson University, Jarvis Christian University, Johnson C. Smith University, Miles College, Oakwood University, Shaw University, Stillman College, Tuskegee University, and Voorhees University. The money is part of the UNCF's larger $1.5 billion capital campaign aimed at strengthening the long-term financial stability of its member institutions. Unlike traditional donations tied to specific programs, the funding will give these schools more flexibility to invest in academics, research, and campus infrastructure. With the latest in HBCU news, I'm Morgan Wood on the Black Information Network.
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7: 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We sit with elders who remember when Motown meant more than music, it meant movement. 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Black folks here cook love into casseroles, build businesses in blitz zones, and still show up at city council meetings wearing their Sunday best. Even through loss, protests, and isolation, we persist. We don't just make culture, we protect it and pass it forward. From Lake Erie to Lake Street, Black Midwesterners hold it down with heart and hustle. Our cold doesn't stop the fire, and our pride speaks softly, but it stands firm. With Black News First, I'm Katie Gray on the Black Information Network.
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9: Well, the Harris family is headed back to reality television, this time on YouTube. T.I. and Tiny Harris have launched a new family series called Royal Absurdities, marking their first major family reality project since the end of VH1's T.I. and Tiny, The Family Hustle. The show premiered September 10th and features the couple and their children navigating family life, careers, and plenty of humor. Tiny announced the return on social media, telling fans the Harris family was back in business. The new series is available directly on YouTube. And in more entertainment news, fans wondering why Janet Jackson is missing from the new Netflix film, Why Did I Get Married Again, now have an answer. Writer and director Tyler Perry said Jackson was unable to return because she was performing her Las Vegas residency when the movie was being filmed. During an exclusive interview with Culture Creators, Perry said there was no behind-the-scenes drama. He also mentioned that it was kind of heavy for Janet due to the last time they filmed being around the time her brother Michael passed away. Perry hinted that the door remains open for Jackson to return in a future installment. With the latest in entertainment at 17 and 47 minutes past each hour, I'm Bree Wood on the Black Information Network, your home for Black news first.
10: In the Bay, Black culture isn't just lived, it's protected. At the Black Information Network, we document the resistance, reinvention, and realness that makes the Bay Area a Black cultural capital. In Oakland, history still breathes through murals of Huey Newton and the echoes of E-40. In Richmond, aunties still cook red beans on Sundays, and grandkids still get lined up with clippers in the kitchen. In San Francisco, you'll find poets hosting open mics in places where jazz never died. We uplift community gardens started by Black teachers. We follow youth groups organizing art shows that double as healing circles. Speak to parents fighting for their children's right to learn Black history in public schools. Yes, the Bay has changed, but our culture hasn't. From the steps of Lake Mirajou, tech hubs run by Black coders, we see a new generation building while honoring the past. This isn't just a region, it's a reclamation, and the Black Bay is still here. With Black News First, this is Doug Davis on the Black Information Network.
4: I'm Morgan Wood on your home for 24/7 News, the Black Information Network. The Congressional Black Caucus kicks off its 55th annual legislative conference on Wednesday at the Walter E. Convention Center in Washington, D.C. This year's theme is Rooted, Ready, and Rising, with the conference running through Sunday and bringing together thousands of lawmakers, advocates, professionals, and students. I spoke exclusively with Congressional Black Caucus Chair and New York Democratic Congresswoman Yvette D. Clark about what it means to be rooted, ready, and rising.
11: We recognize that we're first of all rooted in a history of folks who did not accept the status quo when it came to Black America. And so we are reflecting on this legacy and what it has meant to build a foundation that was founded in 1976 by leaders who understood that representation alone doesn't guarantee power. Mm-hmm. We're ready because we were built for this moment, not just this milestone of 55 years, but in a year where we are looking at voting rights, needing protection, the CBCF policy research and public education work are an operational infrastructure, not a ceremonial one. Mm. So we've got to be ready. And that is a convening thousands of Black Americans from across the country. And then rising. We're rising. Where the CBCF's 50-year foundation meets this next generation of leadership. That's this year's conference, you know, really drives home the point that our country is definitely headed into a crossroads. We recognize that this midterm election is pivotal. Mm-hmm. And so scholarships, fellowships, HBCU partnerships are all, you know, on the line right now. So, we prove what we mean about rising through our leadership pipeline, which is what our fellows and our interns really demonstrate to the world.
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4: When it comes to paying rent, San Francisco, California is the most expensive place to live in the country. Just in the past year alone, the cost of rent has gone up by 25%. According to Zumper, an online rental marketplace similar to Zillow, a two-bedroom apartment in San Francisco now costs over $6,000 a month. That has prompted the mayor of San Francisco to declare a rent emergency. City leaders are now introducing new measures to protect tenants from unexpected rent increases and evictions. A plan to address the high rent rates includes $3 million in free legal help for tenants who are at risk of eviction. Another element would only allow evictions if a tenant owes more than 1 month's rent. Other measures include limiting rent increases to 10% and requiring landlords to remind tenants about their rights on an annual basis. The city also plans to give $27 million in rental help to about 650 low-income households who are losing their federal housing vouchers. Money news at 24 and 54 minutes past each hour. I'm Nicole Deal on your home for Black News First, the Black Information Network.
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2: Where the city listens first.
15: Work. Flock Safety automated license plate reader cameras are facing some intense national backlash. There reportedly are cases of vandalism in 36 states. Many cities, as we have reported to you previously on the Black Information Network, have terminated their contracts as citizens and community advocates alike have pushed back hard against the quick spread of the cameras. In the state of New York, an investigation is underway after a Flock camera was spotted cut down in New Lebanon. The group against the license plate readers, DFLOC Columbia County, says it does not support or condone vandalism or property damage, adding that it undercuts everything they're working for. The group says their position hasn't changed. Gun injuries have surpassed motor vehicle crashes as the leading cause of death for young American children and teens. According to the Johns Hopkins Center for Gun Violence Solutions, roughly 60% of youth firearm deaths are homicides, while roughly 31 to 35% are suicides, with the remainder being accidental or undetermined. Gun violence impacts Black Americans and youth of color disproportionately, the recently analyzed data says. In addition, Black children and teens are several times more likely to die from gun violence than their peers, with firearms accounting for a vast majority of homicides among young African Americans. We've reported stories to you here on BIN about an increase in accidental gun deaths involving children getting hold of unsecured firearms. Even gunfire at a funeral for a young man that was ending in Ohio caused concern. James Fuqua is a sergeant in the Columbus, Ohio Police Department. Sergeant Fuqua, who is African American, tells ABC 6 the still unresolved funeral shooting was a drive-by.
16: We should not be dealing with gun violence, especially at a funeral where people are already grieving the loss of someone.
15: Sergeant Fuqua speaks on the traumatizing after effect on the family saying goodbye to a loved one who was gunned down a week before the funeral.
16: And I cannot imagine the stress and the emotion of not only coming to a funeral, but now being at that funeral and potentially being shot or shot at.
15: The drive-by funeral shooting is still under active investigation, ABC 6 says. I'm Mike Island on your home for Black News First, the Black Information Network. Now, here's your Healthy Minute. Pennsylvania health officials are investigating the state's third measles-linked death of the year. A 40-year-old woman reportedly died recently from complications of the disease. There reportedly are close to 3,300 confirmed cases of measles and nearly 40 new outbreaks across the United States this year. According to the Centers for Disease Control and Prevention's Measles Data Tracker, 2026 is the worst year for measles in decades. Pennsylvania is managing a major outbreak, and Wisconsin has reported 163 cases, with Ohio reaching 133 cases. The CDC says on their measles information page that getting an MMR vaccine is the best protection. Call your health care provider if you or your child show symptoms or suspect that you have been exposed. More information is provided at cdc.gov. And that's your Healthy Minute. I'm Mike Island on the Black Information Network.
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18: BIN News This Hour, I'm Andrea Coleman. Coming up, updates on two cases involving the deaths of Black females. One, a child.
19: I trusted that when we would drop her off, somebody was going to make sure she come back home safely. Instead, my baby was forgotten, taken away from me because of what I believe was completely preventable negligence.
18: The other, a 29-year-old mother of four.
20: I don't understand why, you know. I don't understand why.
18: We have updates on the cases of 6-year-old Winter Jones and Tasia Fortune. But first, here's BIN News Now.
3: Black Chicago Mayor Brandon Johnson is seeking a second term.
21: Chicago, we are not done. We have more work to do. We will not be satisfied until we build an economy that works for everyone.
3: Johnson launched his reelection campaign Sunday, calling for more funding for public schools, affordable housing and mental health services, while also pushing for higher taxes on the wealthy. A second federal judge has blocked President Trump's mail-in voting restrictions, ruling the Postal Service lacks authority to enforce them. The decision follows an earlier court block and comes as the Supreme Court considers the administration's appeal. The proposed rules would place new requirements on states and mail ballot processing ahead of the midterms. And authorities are stepping up patrols around former Vice President Kamala Harris's Malibu home after a woman allegedly entered the property Friday night. Private security stopped her before she reached the house, and sheriff's deputies later allowed her to leave without arrest. Harris and her husband, Doug Imhoff, were not home at the time. I'm Amber Payton with BIN News Now. Back to you, Andrea.
18: Thank you, Amber. Three people have been indicted in the death of 6-year-old Winter Jones. Jones died in August after being left on a daycare bus in Cordova, Tennessee. On Friday, the Shelby County District Attorney's Office announced charges against Tametria Norrie, the driver of the van, Sabrina Poe, assistant director of the daycare center, and Amelia Hardin, an assistant at the center. At a press conference last week, Jones's mother tried to put the impact of losing her daughter into words.
19: I have to live with this pain for the rest of my life. We have to live with this pain for the rest of our lives. I cry every single day. It's difficult for me to go anywhere without something reminding me of Winter or what happened to her. My entire world has completely changed. I don't want another mother getting a phone call like the one I received. I don't want another family standing where I'm standing. I don't want another child to become a headline before people decide that something needs to change.
18: The three women are charged with aggravated child neglect, criminally negligent homicide, and destruction of and tampering with governmental records. A Department of Human Services investigation also holds the daycare center accountable for not having a monitoring device on the vehicle, not performing a walkthrough on the bus, failing to fill out the transportation log, and not providing proper training for staff. Jones, who was Black, was a non-speaking child with autism. But we are also hearing from the mother of Tasia Fortune. In an exclusive interview with WJTV, Christy Spivey said she was surprised to learn of Jackson, Mississippi police arresting a man in connection to her daughter's death.
0: I was in shock, really, you know, because that was quick. I was expecting, you know, maybe months and months and months. And then it's like after we had that council meeting and everything, you know, after I wrote Councilman Stokes and stuff, and it's like boom, boom, boom. Here we go.
18: On Friday, Jackson police announced the arrest of Jock Ratliff. Jackson Police Chief Rochelle Brackney, who is Black, announced Ratliff's arrest after the medical examiner on Thursday officially ruled Fortune's death a homicide. Brackney says police spoke with more than a dozen people in their investigation, and they expect to serve more arrest warrants in the case. The body of 29-year-old Tasia Fortune was found hanging from a tree in the yard of an abandoned home in Jackson last month. From the start of the investigation, her mother said she doubted her daughter would have done anything to hurt herself. Fortune was the mother of four. This is BIN News This Hour. Be sure to follow us wherever you get your podcast. I'm Andrea Coleman on the Black Information Network, home of Black News First.
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24: 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June 6, 1944, D-Day. Amid the chaos of Omaha Beach, Woodson's landing craft was struck. Despite being wounded himself, he leaped into action. For over 30 relentless hours, he treated the injured under enemy fire, bandaging wounds, performing amputations, and saving countless lives. But Woodson's heroism went beyond the battlefield. In an era of segregation, he shattered barriers, proving that courage knows no color. His nomination for the Medal of Honor was never awarded until the Distinguished Service Cross was posthumously honored in 2024. It's the second highest honor that can be bestowed on a member of the Army and is awarded for extraordinary heroism. Let's ensure his story is never forgotten. Waverly B. Woodson Jr. exemplifies the best of humanity, dedication, bravery, and the power to inspire. I'm Amber Payton on your home for 24/7 Black News First, the Black Information Network.
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25: I'm Misty Jordan on your home for 24/7 News, the Black Information Network. A Black Virginia Beach man is headed for a grand jury hearing on a felony assault charge connected to wearing a kufi in a courtroom. It led to a confrontation with court bailiffs and sheriff deputies. Back in May, Derek Murdy entered a Virginia Beach courtroom wearing a Muslim kufi. One court bailiff asked Murdy to take it off and said she wasn't trained to determine whether the cap was religious. Hats cannot be worn in Virginia Beach courtrooms unless they're for medical or religious reasons. A second bailiff attempted to remove Murdy from the courtroom, and that's when things got physical. A bailiff claimed Murdy swung at him and raised his fist. But body cam video appears to tell a different story, showing no swing or raised fist. Murdy spoke with Wavy News 10. He says he's grateful the video supports his version of what happened.
26: We have evidence and videos that corroborate my story and corroborate none of their story, not even a word of it. They're claiming that they're the victims. They're trying to say that I'm that I was being belligerent in the courtroom. They're making me out to be aggressive.
25: Five sheriff deputies eventually pinned Murdy to the courtroom floor. The conflicting testimony and video evidence are now part of a case as prosecutors seek a grand jury decision on the felony assault charge. A Liberian-born pastor in North Carolina who suffered a stroke while in ICE custody has been released and is heading to a rehabilitation hospital for care. The pastor's daughter has shared the challenges her family continues to face and the need for her father to learn to walk again. The pastor's release follows a targeted enforcement operation by ICE, sparking debate over immigration policies and detention conditions. And the hiring of a transgender elementary school teacher in Wake County, North Carolina, has sparked controversy. School board meetings have turned into heated debates featuring speakers both supporting and opposing the teacher's employment. Conservative websites and social media accounts have criticized the hiring, calling for an investigation by the Trump administration. This black woman, wearing an NAACP shirt, defended the trans teacher during a meeting.
5: Tonight I'm speaking in support of an educator, a young teacher who's in her first job out of college. She chose education. She chose to serve children. And instead of finding encouragement, she has become the target of political attacks because of how she wants to show up in the world. As the NAACP, we believe in equal protection, dignity, and fairness for every member of our community.
25: Some parents have requested to remove their children from the teacher's class, citing religious exemptions. Others have defended the teacher's qualifications and care for students. The school district has refrained from commenting. Norfolk State football suffered a pretty bad loss to Virginia Friday at Scott Stadium. This was the Spartans' second straight road loss. After the game, Virginia Commonwealth University black head coach Tony Elliott praised Spartans head coach Michael Vick.
7: I took time in a team meeting earlier this week to show the guys who Michael Vick is. The quarterbacks that we're talking about, for the most part, you know, they're all who they are in essence, the way their style of play, because of Michael Vick. Like, he revolutionized the position. This guy's a winner.
25: The Spartans will return home to take on the Pirates of Hampton University in the annual Battle of the Bay Saturday. I'm Misty Jordan on your home for Black News First, the Black Information Network. Joining the Black Information Network, I have Dr. Jamie, a pharmacist with CVS. Thank you for joining us.
9: Absolutely. No problem. It's my pleasure.
25: Dr. Jamie, what is the flu shot? Can you just break that down for us starting there?
9: Yes. The flu is a contagious respiratory illness that's caused by influenza viruses that infect the nose, throat, and sometimes the lungs. Some people, such as people 65 years and older, are often at higher risk than anybody else. And also, there are two main types of influenza viruses. You have type A and type B. And the best way to protect yourself from the flu and its potential serious complications is to get vaccinated each year.
25: After receiving the flu shot, what side effects should some customers know about?
9: Okay, some of the common side effects associated with getting the flu shot, you have soreness, redness, sometimes swelling. Also, another side effect that was reported was headache and muscle ache and fatigue. These side effects are generally mild and they usually resolve on their own in a couple of days.
25: So, Dr. Jamie, we've heard the importance of getting our annual flu shot, but when is the best time to actually receive your flu vaccination for the season?
9: The best time to receive your flu vaccination for the season is early fall, which is September and October before the flu season peaks. That is recommended.
25: And Dr. Jamie, if someone is going to come to CVS to receive a vaccination, can you get more than one vaccine during one visit?
9: Absolutely. According to the CDC, getting several vaccines during the same visit is generally considered safe and effective. You can actually just walk in if it's more convenient for you, or you can make an appointment.
25: Will insurance cover the cost of some vaccines?
9: Yes. Most insurance plans, even including Medicare Part B, will cover vaccines.
25: Dr. Jamie, thank you so much for speaking with the Black Information Network.
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1: Louisiana shrimpers are calling on President Trump for help, saying a flood of imported shrimp is putting them out of business.
2: That matters to you.
3: The opinions, beliefs, and viewpoints expressed in this commentary are those of the author and do not necessarily represent those of BIN and its founding partners and employees. Now it's time to bring the funk with Roland S. Martin.
4: I've long maintained that one of the reasons why Democrats keep losing in the South is because they refuse to actually make an investment in the South. I've also said that when you make an investment, it doesn't necessarily mean you're going to somehow win that election cycle. An investment today might pay off one or two cycles down the road. Democrats pretty much abandoned Florida. Now listen, I understand for the longest, the state party leadership in Florida was absolutely abhorrent. Same thing in Texas. But you're now in a different situation. You're in a situation now where, listen, electoral politics is going to change. And if you are Democrats, you cannot continue to simply give away Texas and Florida to Republicans every presidential election. The math is the math. Texas has 40 electoral college votes. Florida has 30. Y'all, that's 70. That's almost 25% of what you need to win the presidency. That's why this year, with David Jolly running for governor in Florida, Representative Angie Nixon running for United States Senate in Florida. In Texas, you have Gina Hinojosa, who is running for governor against incumbent Greg Abbott. And then you have State Rep James Tallarico running against the corrupt Texas Attorney General Ken Paxton. Democrat donors should be seeing an opportunity to win. New polling data shows that he is up. Tallarico is up 5 points against Paxton. Hinojosa is tied with Abbott. Why is this huge? Because if you invest on the ground, you may have an opportunity to win. But if you don't invest, you're guaranteed to lose. Democrats, take advantage of the moment. Organize and mobilize on the ground in these two states, and you can actually win. I'm Roland Martin on the Black Information Network.
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5: Or senators are reconvening on Capitol Hill today, but it's unclear if Mitch McConnell will be among them. The former majority leader was hospitalized after reportedly falling at his Washington, D.C. residence 3 months ago. President Trump is dismissing concerns about the AI industry. And President Trump is back in Washington, D.C. after his weekend trip to Ireland. He sparked some controversy on Saturday when he said he would love to see a united Ireland and thinks it's going to happen, quote, eventually, end quote. I'm Amber Payton, and that's what's trending.
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6: The first full Sunday of the NFL season kicked off with a bang. The Lions managed to deny the Saints' game-winning two-point conversion attempt to win 31-30 in overtime. Around the league, the Bears topped the Panthers, the Bills beat the Texans, the Ravens beat the Colts, the Vikings got the win over the Packers, and Sunday night NFL action wrapped up with the Giants beating the Cowboys. The Texas Longhorns pulled off a stunning comeback to knock off the Ohio State Buckeyes in the top game of the college football weekend. So now there's a new team sitting atop the latest college football coaches poll. Texas climbed two spots and is leading the nation. The Longhorns are followed by Georgia, Notre Dame, Indiana, and Miami. Ohio State dropped 5 spots to number 6. And Ludacris is set to join Chris Stapleton and Cindy Blackman Santana for ESPN's Monday Night Football Open. It'll begin with Bill Collins in the air tonight. Stapleton and Blackman Santana return as anchors for a 4th consecutive season. This marks the first time Ludacris will be joining them. The new opening will lead into each Monday Night Football game. With the latest in sports, I'm Misty Jordan on the Black Information Network, your home for Black News First.
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4: Rapper Lil Durk has been found not guilty of orchestrating a murder-for-hire plot that left a man dead. The Grammy-winning artist, whose real name is Durk Banks, was acquitted Friday of all charges tied to the 2022 shooting. Banks' attorney, Drew Findling, celebrated the verdict.
5: There was not a plea in the middle of trial. There wasn't a partial verdict. The United States of America and the Justice Department and all the force of the FBI, we, the jury, find Durk Banks not guilty of all charges.
4: Banks was accused of plotting to kill fellow rapper Quando Rondo. Prosecutors say Rondo was the intended target, but his cousin was instead shot and killed near the Beverly Center in Los Angeles. Banks will remain in custody, awaiting trial on separate racketeering charges. Meanwhile, Chris Rock is back in the director's chair for his new film, Misty Green. The drama premiered at the Toronto International Film Festival and stars Rosalind Eleazar as a celebrated actress struggling to land her next role. The film also features Daniel Kaluuya, Tracy Toms, and Topher Grace and marks Rock's first narrative feature since 2024's Top 5. With the latest in entertainment, I'm Morgan Wood on the Black Information Network.
6: Achieving a combined 12 number one albums and 7 number one singles, Cash Money Records is one of the most successful labels in the history of hip-hop. Founded by brothers Byron Birdman Williams and Ronald Slim Williams, the label

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1: In this very moment, I'm king. In this very moment, I slay Goliath with the sling.
0: In May of this year, Cash Money Records donated over $225,000 to Forward Together New Orleans to help pay the June rent for hundreds of tenants residing in various projects around the Big Easy. 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
4: I'm Esther Dillard on your home for 24/7 news, the Black Information Network. A Black Georgia mayor has been officially removed from office. The Stockbridge City Council voted to oust 23-year-old Jaden Williams, the city's youngest elected mayor, from his post Saturday after a day-long investigative hearing. The Black politician was accused of unauthorized spending, mistreatment of city employees, and allegations of a sexual relationship with an 18-year-old high school student. Atlanta News First says Williams' attorney, Robert Kenner Jr., called the proceeding a witch hunt, while the city's attorney, Quentin Washington, said otherwise.
5: I think some of these other members, council members, decided a long time ago, before tonight, that they wanted to get rid of the mayor. And so it's disheartening. I hope they have a conscience.
6: As you know, based on the mayor's attorney and everything that they presented, they kicked the tires of this process a whole bunch and it still stood up.
4: The station reports city council members deliberated for more than 2 hours before coming to a decision. Officials say there will be an election as soon as possible. Williams has not been criminally charged. He has a right to appeal. It's not clear if he will. Meantime, Georgia Senator John Ossoff is trying to convince voters in the Athens area to cast their ballots for him. The Democrat was joined by Black gubernatorial candidate Keisha Lance Bottoms in front of around 1,400 people at the Georgia Theater Sunday. Ossoff referred to Republican opponent Mike Collins as having poor character and low integrity. Collins was close by at the nursing facility for Piedmont University, where he referred to Ossoff as a trust fund kid who never had a job in his life. All this while Georgia Governor Brian Kemp is endorsing Mike Collins for U.S. Senate. Kemp made the endorsement Monday, saying he believes Collins' record of delivering results and his common sense leadership will put Georgia first. Recent polls by Insider Advantage show Ossoff leading Collins by about 50% to 43%. And Black rapper Boosie Badass says a $600,000 pardon push left him broke. Not pardoned.
7: The Baton Rouge, Louisiana native, whose legal name is Torrance Hatch, told 60 Minutes he hired Washington lobbyists Jack Berkman and Jacob Wohl, believing it would buy clemency from President Trump. It goes back to a 2023 case in San Diego where Boosie pleaded guilty to a felon in possession charge. A judge gave him 3 years supervised release and a $50,000 fine. The pardon never came. Boosie's fighting for a refund through arbitration, and the White House says he flat out wasted his money. I'm Nicole Deal on the Black Information Network.
4: And finally, one Louisiana building has been abandoned since Hurricane Katrina. Now New Orleans says it's bringing it back from the dead. Mayor Helena Moreno's office has locked down roughly $40 million in FEMA funding to stabilize and renovate the storm-ravaged Municipal Auditorium in Armstrong Park. Moreno says the money will get the building stabilized by 2028, with a full master planning process to follow, built around community input on what comes next. The city council already put money behind the effort back in February, approving $750,000 in unused public works funds. The full renovation is expected to stretch into 2028. I'm Esther Dillard on your home for Black News First, the Black Information Network.
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9: The Meanest Man in America. 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And what I'm about to tell you is true. 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
7: President Trump says about 1 million people who buy health insurance through the Affordable Care Act marketplace may soon be getting some of their money back. The Trump administration is promising rebate checks in the amount of $500 for Obamacare enrollees that meet certain criteria, and payments could go out as soon as October. According to the White House, Obamacare enrollees in 30 states could be eligible. The rebates are intended for those who are not receiving subsidies and were allegedly overcharged during the Biden administration. Trump says the refunds are meant to return money to people who paid higher premiums. Pandemic-era subsidies have expired, and the price of Obamacare has gone up during Trump's second term. So affordable health care is a major issue heading into the November midterms. Some critics are calling the move a gimmick, but supporters say any refund is a welcome form of relief. But there are questions about whether congressional approval is needed and whether each recipient was actually overcharged by $500. Money News at 24 and 54 minutes past each hour. I'm Nicole Deal on your home for Black News First, the Black Information Network.
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10: On your home for 24/7 News, the Black Information Network. Several large companies are reportedly planning health benefit cutbacks in 2027. Walt Disney, Bloomberg, Starbucks, Deloitte, and the City of Dallas are among those expected to trim healthcare spending next year.
11: Consulting firm PwC says health plans are projecting the highest medical costs expected to rise 9% in 2027. Black workers will be among those who will be impacted. Insurer Aon predicted higher costs, with U.S. employer health care costs rising to near 10%. That would push average costs over $19,000 per employee. Finance researcher Value Penguin says Americans already say they have limited budget for health insurance outside of an employer-sponsored plan. I'm Morgan Wood on the Black Information Network.
10: Chicago police say a 15-year-old girl has been charged following a black teen pushed to his death from a CTA red line train. The suspect is one of three charged in the teen's death, the victim's mother, LaTanya Bickham.
12: I don't know who else is out there, but I'd like you to turn yourself in. Also, I'd like to understand what's going on with CTA, how it was so easy to have that door open in the middle of a ride and my son be thrown off the train.
10: Again, LaTanya Bickham there calling for witnesses and the two other people police say were involved in his death to contact investigators. Chicago Mayor Brandon Johnson is running for re-election. The city's black mayor announced his run for a second term Sunday.
13: Chicago, we are not done. We have more work to do. We will not be satisfied until we build an economy that works for everyone.
10: The mayor called for additional funding for public schools, more affordable housing, and mental health care resources, and demanded the wealthy pay their fair share in taxes. We're learning investigators in Chicago are busy poring over evidence following another deadly weekend mass shooting there. One person is dead and six others were wounded in the incident that happened on the city's west side. Cops say two vehicles pulled up on a crowd. Several people got out and opened fire. One victim is in critical condition and the youngest person shot was 14. We'll keep you updated on the investigation. Now our Washington Roundup. Black House Minority Leader Hakeem Jeffries says lawmakers need to act urgently to address the challenges artificial intelligence bring. Jeffries appeared on ABC's This Week on Sunday.
14: We should take decisive action now so that we can slow down, as the CEOs have recently acknowledged.
10: He added that a Democratic caucus plans to meet on Tuesday and says a high priority will be action on artificial intelligence. Now this. President Trump says the U.S. should be paying the lowest interest rate in the world. Trump made the announcement to reporters in Ireland as the Federal Reserve is due to announce its decision on interest rates in the week ahead.
15: We're the best credit in the world. We make other countries rich. We could turn that off in 2 minutes. Do you understand that?
10: Trump also commented on his proposed $5,000 dividend check for adults. And that's your Washington Roundup. I'm Mike Moore on your home for 24/7 News, the Black Information Network.
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17: 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Local elections impact where your tax dollars go, who runs your schools, who controls your police force, what gets funded, what gets cut. We talk with Black candidates running for school boards, city councils, county judges, court clerks. We cover budget meetings where the loudest voices shape outcomes. We spotlight community members bringing the pressure, demanding the change. We explain how your vote can shape classroom size, how a sheriff's election can change how jails operate, why municipal elections, often overlooked, have long-term consequences. Change doesn't just happen in D.C. It happens where you live. Our stories open the door. Step in. You have a right to be in the room. With Black News First, this is Vanessa Tyler on the Black Information Network.
18: I'm Amber Payton with BIN News Now. President Trump says his proposed $5,000 dividend checks will go to American adults if Republicans keep control of Congress.
19: The $5,000 is going to happen 100%.
18: Trump says rising government revenue would cover the cost, but no detailed funding plan has been released. House Speaker Mike Johnson says Congress would need to approve the payments. Georgia Senator John Ossoff rallied about 1,400 supporters in Athens alongside gubernatorial candidate Keisha Lance Bottoms, who is Black. Ossoff criticized Republican opponent Mike Collins, while Collins fired back during a nearby appearance at Piedmont University. And rapper Boosie says 60 Minutes heavily edited an interview about his failed pardon effort. Boosie claims he paid $600,000 to people who promised they could help secure a presidential pardon and says the broadcast left out details about his meeting with White House pardon czar Alice Marie Johnson. He's now pursuing a civil lawsuit over the money. Get BIN News Now on demand 24/7 on the iHeartRadio app.
20: I'm Nicole Deal on your home for 24/7 News, the Black Information Network. A Black school bus driver in Florida is dead after being hit by another school bus driver in Broward County. It recently happened in the school district's parking lot early in the morning. Authorities say driver Stephen Becker was leaving the gas pumps when victim Alfred DeMond was crossing over. Lundy Asim, who is also Black, is the victim's cousin.
21: I mean, his son is devastated that he just didn't even know what to do. He was beside himself, crying because that's his dad. And he's his dad's only child.
20: Becker says the parking lot lights were off and it was dark, so he did not see his fellow bus driver. DeMond was a physician and in the military in Haiti before coming to the U.S. In a statement, Black school superintendent Dr. Howard Hepburn saying, in part, we are heartbroken by the tragic incident, and says crisis counselors are providing support to those grieving the loss of a beloved coworker. A Black off-duty police officer in Dallas, Texas, is dead. The department says Senior Corporal Ray Cunningham has been on the force since 1987, and he will leave a lasting impact on all the officers he trained and worked with. A post on social media did not say how he died. Meanwhile, a Black former police officer in Florida is facing serious charges after authorities say she threatened to shoot up the Florida City Police Station.
22: According to investigators, 54-year-old Raquel McRae allegedly posted threats on social media that were quickly reported to police. Officers later learned she was in Florida City after traveling there from Jacksonville. Detectives say she made additional threatening remarks to a department dispatcher over the phone. McRae's employment with the Florida City Police ended in 2019. She was recently arrested while eating at a local restaurant. I'm Mike Island on the Black Information Network.
20: In Houston, Texas, the Harris County Sheriff's Office is investigating an armed robbery and a chase that ended with a deadly shooting Sunday evening. A caller told the dispatcher he was in his car chasing a suspect who had just robbed him at gunpoint. Dispatchers reportedly told the man to call off the chase, but he continued to pursue the vehicle, later telling the dispatcher he had been shot. Deputies responded to the scene where the caller was pronounced dead. His name has not been released. One person was detained at the scene, but no arrests have been made. And finally, in Miami, Florida, a black rapper's live stream was interrupted when a SWAT team arrived at his house in response to a shooting threat. The police forced everyone out of the home with their hands up, only to later discover that someone made a false report and the whole thing was a hoax. The rapper Blueface explained that viewers sometimes make false reports to feel like they have an impact on the live stream. These so-called swatting calls are fake emergency reports that send police to someone's location or their home when they are not expecting it. Miami police are investigating the incident. I'm Nicole Deal on your home for Black News First, the Black Information Network.
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4: Most people know about Restaurant Week, but not everyone knows there's a Black Restaurant Week born in Houston, Texas in 2016 and is now spreading to cities across the country. It's more than just menus. It's a movement.
0: And so we really want to create something that was more all-inclusive to the creative things we were seeing happening in the food scene.
4: That's one of the three founders, Fallon Farrell.
0: As we've grown through the years, we've literally watched businesses start off as like a pop-up food tent and now having like two or three locations.
4: From soul food kitchens to hidden gem caterers, Black Restaurant Week shines a light where it's long been missing. It's helped generate tens of millions of dollars for Black-owned businesses, keeping legacies alive and creating new ones. And it's part of Black history still being written every time a diner takes that first bite. I'm Esther Dillard for the Black Information Network.
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1: I'm Kevin Brown on your home for 24/7 news, the Black Information Network. And here's what's happening right now. Detectives are investigating another deadly weekend mass shooting in Chicago. Correspondent Perry Williams reports.
5: One person was killed and six others were wounded yesterday afternoon in the 700 block of North Christiana on the city's west side. Police say two vehicles pulled up on a crowd. Several people got out and opened fire. One victim is in critical condition. On August 29th, one person was killed and 14 others were wounded in Chicago's Washington Park. A $30,000 reward is being offered in that case. I'm Perry Williams.
1: A San Jose, California officer is out of a job for allegedly sharing flock camera data with a domestic violence suspect. Police say the unidentified officer used his personal phone to access automated license plate reader information, then provided the location of a vehicle to his cousin. That cousin is a suspect in a domestic violence case, and police officials say he used the information to track down his accuser. Officials say after the incident was discovered, protocols were changed to no longer allow police officers to access flock camera information from their personal phones. General Motors is set to open a new office in downtown Seattle's Denny Triangle neighborhood in early 2027. The office will accommodate employees from various departments, including digital product, autonomous vehicles, information technology, and marketing. The new space in the West 8 office building will offer amenities such as a fitness center, on-site cafe, and EV charging. This move by GM expands its presence in the region, known for technical talent, and marks another Fortune 500 company setting up in Seattle alongside industry giants like Boeing, Amazon, Costco, and Microsoft.

0: Sure, it's Cadenas. One man was seriously injured after being stabbed in Pioneer Square over the weekend. The Seattle Police Department says the man was stabbed around 4:30 Sunday afternoon. Police say he boarded a nearby light rail train to escape the attacker. Witnesses called 911 and said he was bleeding from the stomach. The train stopped at Symphony Station to allow first responders to treat the man and transport him to a hospital. Police are still searching for a suspect. Meta has agreed to pay nearly $17 billion and implement child safety measures on Facebook and Instagram to settle claims filed by 47 states over teen social media addiction. Local youth organizations in Oakland, California are working to help young people disconnect from screens and engage with their community using funds from the settlement. I'm Kevin Brown on your home for Black News First, the Black Information Network.
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4: The opinions, beliefs, and viewpoints expressed in this commentary are those of the author and do not necessarily represent those of BIN and its founding partners and employees.
5: I'm James T. Harris, and I have something to say. Socialism has become one of those words wrapped in comforting language. We're told it means fairness, dignity, affordable health care, free childcare, or simply caring for your neighbor. But that's not actually what socialism is. Here's the problem. Most Americans say they like the idea of socialism, yet very few can accurately define it. When New York Mayor Zoran Mamdani speaks to the general public, he says democratic socialism is about dignity, democracy, and opportunity for everyone. But when he speaks to fellow socialists, he says something much more revealing. He says the goal is to seize the means of production. That's not a slogan. That's the definition. Seizing the means of production means taking ownership of the economy away from private citizens and placing it under government control. Factories, farms, major industries, infrastructure.

0: structure. That's socialism. Universal health care and government programs can exist under capitalism. They are not what defines socialism. Political philosophers call this the Mott and Bailey. The Mott is the easy position, dignity, fairness, democracy. The Bailey is the controversial one, government ownership of the economy. History matters. When governments have seized the economy on a large scale, the results have too often been disastrous, from Mao's China to Castro's Cuba to Chavez's Venezuela. Different countries, same pattern, concentrated power, economic decline, and human suffering. If you want to support socialism, that's your right. But don't support a marketing campaign. Understand what his advocates actually mean, not just what they say in campaign speeches, but what they say among themselves. Because words matter, definitions matter. And before America embraces an economic system, Americans ought to know exactly what that system is. I'm James T. Harris for the Black Information Network.
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3: Here's what's trending this hour. New York City and New York State are filing lawsuits with other jurisdictions against the Trump administration. It's over a new rule allowing ICE to go after immigrants using government-funded assistance programs. The Midwest is bracing for severe weather this week. Forecasters say the main threat will be heavy rain, damaging wind gusts, and possible tornadoes. And the Trump administration is accusing thousands of stealing from American taxpayers and COVID-era loan fraud schemes. I'm Amber Payton, and that's what's trending.
1: 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Here's Morgan Wood.
4: J.P. Morgan Chase CEO Jamie Dimon and his wife Judy are making a major investment in historically black colleges and universities. Through their family foundation, the Dimons are donating $12 million to 12 HBCUs through the United Negro College Fund. Each school will receive $1 million in permanent endowment funding through the Dimon Fund to advance economic opportunity. The schools include Benedict College, Dillard University, Edward Waters University, Houston-Tillotson University, Jarvis Christian University, Johnson C. Smith University, Miles College, Oakwood University, Shaw University, Stillman College, Tuskegee University, and Voorhees University. The money is part of the UNCF's larger $1.5 billion capital campaign aimed at strengthening the long-term financial stability of its member institutions. Unlike traditional donations tied to specific programs, the funding will give these schools more flexibility to invest in academics, research, and campus infrastructure. With the latest in HBCU news, I'm Morgan Wood on the Black Information Network.
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7: I'm Jaleesa Chapman on the Black Information Network. In 1921, Sadie Alexander became America's first black economist. White employers, however, did not care about her PhD in economics from the University of Pennsylvania. So what does Alexander do? She goes back to school and earns her law degree. Dr. Alexander then combined her skills to launch a remarkable career as a civil rights lawyer, joining President Harry Truman's Committee on Human Rights in 1946, and even marching alongside Martin Luther King Jr. in 1965. Dr. Alexander died in 1989, but her legacy lives on. A group of young black women launched the Sadie Collective to honor the trailblazer and recruit more women of color into the world of economics.
8: We understand that economists help to shape the world. Diversity is absolutely essential in order for good policies to be created.
7: And that's a fact. I'm Jaleesa Chapman on the Black Information Network.
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4: Rapper Boosie Bad is getting the 60 Minutes treatment. The Baton Rouge rapper appeared on this season premiere of the CBS News magazine, speaking with longtime correspondent Leslie Stahl about an alleged scheme to secure a presidential pardon.
9: This is what I was led to believe. If you come with this money, you will get a pardon.
10: How much did you give them up front?
9: $600K. Yeah.
4: Boosie says he paid lobbyists Jacob Wall and Jack Berkman $600,000 to secure the pardon, a deal he now says was a scam. The interview is part of a 60 Minutes investigation into the business of brokering presidential pardons. Elsewhere in entertainment, singer Victoria Monet is gearing up to hit the road for a North American headlining tour. The Frequency of Love tour is in support of her upcoming album of the same name. The album drops on October 2nd, just before the tour kicks off on October 27th in Raleigh, North Carolina. She'll wrap up things with a show December 17th in San Francisco, California. Tickets for Monet's Frequency of Love tour go on sale this Wednesday. With the latest in entertainment, I'm Morgan Wood on the Black Information Network, BINnews.com, your home for Black news first.
11: I'm Ramses Ja on the Black Information Network with another Black hero you should know. On September 11, 2001, First Officer Leroy Homer Jr. was in the cockpit of United Airlines Flight 93. A skilled pilot, a devoted husband, and a proud veteran of the U.S. Air Force, Homer's life was one of dedication and courage. When terrorists hijacked the plane, Homer and the passengers faced an unthinkable choice. Knowing the stakes, they banded together, forcing the plane down in a Pennsylvania field, a selfless act that saved countless lives on the ground and stopped an attack on our nation's capital. Leroy Homer Jr.'s bravery wasn't limited to that day. He broke barriers throughout his career, inspiring young Black aviators to soar. He was more than a pilot. He was a hero, a trailblazer, and a symbol of sacrifice for greater good. As we remember Flight 93 and all the heroes and American lives that we lost on 9/11, let us also honor the legacy of Leroy Homer Jr., a Black man who showed us the true meaning of courage in the face of terror. This is Ramses Ja on your home for 24/7 Black News First, the Black Information Network.
4: I'm Morgan Wood on your home for 24/7 News, the Black Information Network. The Congressional Black Caucus kicks off its 55th annual legislative conference on Wednesday at the Walter E. Convention Center in Washington, D.C. This year's theme is Rooted, Ready, and Rising, with the conference running through Sunday and bringing together thousands of lawmakers, advocates, professionals, and students. I spoke exclusively with Congressional Black Caucus Chair and New York Democratic Congresswoman Yvette D. Clark about what it means to be rooted, ready, and rising.
12: We recognize that we're first of all rooted in a history of folks who did not accept the status quo when it came to Black America. And so we are reflecting on this legacy and what it has meant to build a foundation that was founded in 1976 by leaders who understood that representation alone doesn't guarantee power. Mm-hmm. We're ready because we were built for this moment, not just this milestone of 55 years, but in a year where we are looking at voting rights, needing protection, the CBCF policy research and public education work are an operational infrastructure, not a ceremonial one. Mm. So we've got to be ready. And that is a convening thousands of Black Americans from across the country. And then rising. We're rising. Where the CBCF's 50-year foundation meets this next generation of leadership. That's this year's conference, you know, really drives home the point that our country is definitely headed into a crossroads. We recognize that this midterm election is pivotal. Mm-hmm. And so scholarships, fellowships, HBCU partnerships are all, you know, on the line right now. So we prove what we mean about rising through our leadership pipeline, which is what our fellows and our interns really demonstrate mm-hmm. to the world.
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4: When it comes to paying rent, San Francisco, California is the most expensive place to live in the country. Just in the past year alone, the cost of rent has gone up by 25%. According to Zumper, an online rental marketplace similar to Zillow, a two-bedroom apartment in San Francisco now costs over $6,000 a month. That has prompted the mayor of San Francisco to declare a rent emergency. City leaders are now introducing new measures to protect tenants from unexpected rent increases and evictions. A plan to address the high rent rates includes $3 million in free legal help for tenants who are at risk of eviction. Another element would only allow evictions if a tenant owes more than 1 month's rent. Other measures include limiting rent increases to 10% and requiring landlords to remind tenants about their rights on an annual basis. The city also plans to give $27 million in rental help to about 650 low-income households who are losing their federal housing vouchers. Money news at 24 and 54 minutes past each hour. I'm Nicole Deal on your home for Black News First, the Black Information Network.
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14: I'm Mike Island on your home for 24/7 News, the Black Information Network. Flock Safety automated license plate reader cameras are facing some intense national backlash. There reportedly are cases of vandalism in 36 states. Many cities, as we have reported to you previously on the Black Information Network, have terminated their contracts as citizens and community advocates alike have pushed back hard against the quick spread of the cameras. In the state of New York, an investigation is underway after a Flock camera was spotted cut down in New Lebanon. The group against the license plate readers, DFLOC Columbia County, says it does not support or condone vandalism or property damage, adding that it undercuts everything they're working for. The group says their position hasn't changed. Gun injuries have surpassed motor vehicle crashes as the leading cause of death for young American children and teens. According to the Johns Hopkins Center for Gun Violence Solutions, roughly 60% of youth firearm deaths are homicides, while roughly 31 to 35% are suicides, with the remainder being accidental or undetermined. Gun violence impacts Black Americans and youth of color disproportionately, the recently analyzed data says. In addition, Black children and teens are several times more likely to die from gun violence than their peers, with firearms accounting for a vast majority of homicides among young African Americans. We've reported stories to you here on BIN about an increase in accidental gun deaths involving children getting hold of unsecured firearms. Even gunfire at a funeral for a young man that was ending in Ohio caused concern. James Fuqua is a sergeant in the Columbus, Ohio Police Department. Sergeant Fuqua, who is African American, tells ABC 6 the still unresolved funeral shooting was a drive-by.
15: We should not be dealing with gun violence, especially at a funeral where people are already grieving the loss of someone.
14: Sergeant Fuqua speaks on the traumatizing after effect on the family saying goodbye to a loved one who was gunned down a week before the funeral.
15: And I cannot imagine the stress and the emotion of not only coming to a funeral, but now being at that funeral and potentially being shot or shot at.
14: The drive-by funeral shooting is still under active investigation, ABC 6 says. I'm Mike Island on your home for Black News First, the Black Information Network. Now, here's your Healthy Minute. Pennsylvania health officials are investigating the state's third measles-linked death of the year. A 40-year-old woman reportedly died recently from complications of the disease. There reportedly are close to 3,300 confirmed cases of measles and nearly 40 new outbreaks across the United States this year. According to the Centers for Disease Control and Prevention's measles data tracker, 2026 is the worst year for measles in decades. Pennsylvania is managing a major outbreak, and Wisconsin has reported 163 cases, with Ohio reaching 133 cases. The CDC says on their measles information page that getting an MMR vaccine is the best protection. Call your healthcare provider if you or your child show symptoms or suspect that you have been exposed. More information is provided at cdc.gov. And that's your Healthy Minute. I'm Mike Island on the Black Information Network.
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2: BIN News this hour. I'm Doug Davis. Happy Monday. Coming up, former President Barack Obama says Democrats should lay out a clear framework for AI if they regain control of the House in November. Plus, Black social media users are up in arms over the arrest of the Black man accused of murder in the hanging death of Tasia Fortune. And Black excellence hits the stage tonight at the Emmys. These stories and more news concerning the Black community are on the way. But first, here's BIN News Now.
3: Senator Mitch McConnell has not returned to Capitol Hill as lawmakers resume work.
4: We're well aware that Americans had had a very rough time financially under the Biden administration. And so we took action to put additional money in hardworking Americans' pockets.
3: His staff has reportedly told Senate Republicans he could be back by Wednesday to help advance a farm bill. A new report from Word in Black's Insights and Research Division finds rising food prices are making it harder for Black Americans to eat healthy. 6 in 10 respondents say they do not trust the safety of grocery store food, while nearly 3/4 say lower prices for fresh and healthy foods would help. And Russell Simmons is urging Bill Gates to direct some of his massive philanthropic giving toward Black Americans. Simmons praised Gates' plan to spend $200 billion through the Gates Foundation, much of it focused on Africa, but says some of that effort should also support education, health, and economic opportunities in Black communities here in the United States. I'm Amber Payton with BIN News Now. Back to you, Doug.
2: All right. Thanks a lot again. Happy Monday. Former President Barack Obama wants Democrats to put AI near the top of the national agenda. Obama met with House Minority Leader Hakeem Jeffries at a private fundraiser and said AI is moving fast inside the private sector and that AI can become dangerous if the federal government doesn't reel in stronger regulation. The former president says it's not about a fear of technology and believes AI could make life better for our future. Here's what he said during an interview with Wired almost 10 years ago.
5: But it also has some downsides that we're going to have to figure out in terms of, if not eliminating jobs, requiring people to think differently about their occupations. It could increase inequality. It can suppress wages. And so we're going to have to develop new social constructs in order to embrace fully and optimize this new technology.
2: Obama told Jeffries that Democrats should be prepared to lead a public conversation about AI if they win back the House in November. If AI reshapes hiring, education, healthcare, and the like, Black families deserve protection, access, and a voice at the table. Data centers built to power AI are causing major concerns in Black communities linked to environmental pollution and higher utility bills in some areas. Meanwhile, the arrest of a Black man charged in the hanging death of Mississippi mother of four African-American Tasia Fortune is raising a lot of questions in the Black community. This after 51-year-old African-American Jacques Ratliff is accused of killing Fortune behind a vacant house last month. The state medical examiner ruled her death a homicide shortly before Jackson police made the announcement during a news conference that Ratliff is their main suspect.
6: Investigators have interviewed nearly 15 individuals, collected and preserved forensic evidence, and followed leads as we work to establish the facts.
2: Black social media users have been commenting feverishly, doubting Ratliff's role because investigators have yet to provide a motive.
7: This is trash. From Mississippi to arrest a man, this individual, out of all people, for hanging someone, man, they just, look, if you think anybody is going to believe that this individual took the life of that young lady, y'all out of your mind.
2: Police Chief Rochelle Brackney, who is Black, says Ratliff had an association with Fortune. Mississippi has a deep history of lynching and racial terror. And finally, the 78th Emmy Awards goes down tonight with a number of Black nominees competing in major acting and directing categories. The live telecast from the Peacock Theater in Los Angeles starts at 8 o'clock Eastern. Black nominees include Quinta Brunson for lead actress in a comedy series for Abbott Elementary. Sterling K. Brown is competing for lead actor in a drama series for Paradise. And in drama directing, Sally Richardson Whitfield is nominated for The Gilded Age. And Hillel M. Culpepper is nominated for Paradise. Good luck, folks. Stay connected and subscribe and follow BIN News this hour wherever you get your podcasts. I'm Doug Davis for the Black Information Network.
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9: James Brown, ladies and gentlemen! 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
9: The slogan, "Be good or be gone," became the theater's motto. 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For the Black Information Network, I'm Kevin Brown.
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13: I'm Misty Jordan on your home for 24/7 news, the Black Information Network. A Black Virginia Beach man is headed for a grand jury hearing on a felony assault charge connected to wearing a kufi in a courtroom. It led to a confrontation with court bailiffs and sheriff deputies. Back in May, Derek Murdy entered a Virginia Beach courtroom wearing a Muslim kufi. One court bailiff asked Murdy to take it off and said she wasn't trained to determine whether the cap was religious. Hats cannot be worn in Virginia Beach courtrooms unless they're for medical or religious reasons. A second bailiff attempted to remove Murdy from the courtroom, and that's when things got physical. A bailiff claimed Murdy swung at him and raised his fist. But body cam video appears to tell a different story, showing no swing or raised fist. Murdy spoke with Wavy News 10. He says he's grateful the video supports his version of what happened.
14: We have evidence and videos that corroborate my story and corroborate none of their story, not even a word of it. They're claiming that they're the victims. They're trying to say that I was being belligerent in the courtroom. They're making me out to be aggressive.
13: Five sheriff deputies eventually pinned Murdy to the courtroom floor. The conflicting testimony and video evidence are now part of a case as prosecutors seek a grand jury decision on the felony assault charge. A Liberian-born pastor in North Carolina who suffered a stroke while in ICE custody has been released and is heading to a rehabilitation hospital for care. The pastor's daughter has shared the challenges her family continues to face and the need for her father to learn to walk again. The pastor's release follows a targeted enforcement operation by ICE, sparking debate over immigration policies and detention conditions. And the hiring of a transgender elementary school teacher in Wake County, North Carolina, has sparked controversy. School board meetings have turned into heated debates featuring speakers both supporting and opposing the teacher's employment. Conservative websites and social media accounts have criticized the hiring, calling for an investigation by the Trump administration. This black woman, wearing an NAACP shirt, defended the trans teacher during a meeting.
15: Tonight I'm speaking in support of an educator, a young teacher who's in her first job out of college. She chose education. She chose to serve children. And instead of finding encouragement, she has become the target of political attacks because of how she wants to show up in the world. As the NAACP, we believe in equal protection, dignity, and fairness for every member of our community.
13: Some parents have requested to remove their children from the teacher's class, citing religious exemptions. Others have defended the teacher's qualifications and care for students. The school district has refrained from commenting. Norfolk State football suffered a pretty bad loss to Virginia Friday at Scott Stadium. This was the Spartans' second straight road loss. After the game, Virginia Commonwealth University black head coach Tony Elliott praised Spartans head coach Michael Vick.
16: I took time in a team meeting earlier this week to show the guys who Michael Vick is. The quarterbacks that we're talking about, for the most part, you know, they're all who they are in essence, the way their style of play, because of Michael Vick. Like, he revolutionized the position. This guy's a winner.
13: The Spartans will return home to take on the Pirates of Hampton University in the annual Battle of the Bay Saturday. I'm Misty Jordan on your home for Black News First, the Black Information Network.
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18: This is Nicole Deal on the Black Information Network with a special look at the Thurgood Marshall Fund. Let's talk numbers for a minute, because the numbers behind the Thurgood Marshall College Fund tell a story most people never hear. $500 million. That's the total TMCF has put towards scholarships, career programs, and institutional support since it was founded. 57 member schools, nearly 314,000 students served, and 98% of every award TMCF hands out go straight to historically Black colleges, universities, and predominantly Black institutions. Here's the number that should stop you, though. 93%. That's the share of first-time, full-time students at TMCF schools who rely on financial aid just to stay enrolled. That's for things like tuition and housing, not for extras. Last academic year, TMCF awarded more than $21 million in financial aid to over 2,700 students. Nearly 1,000 of them were first-generation college students, the first in their families to walk onto a college campus as a student instead of a visitor. And the growth inside the organization is matching the need outside of it. Since Dr. Harry L. Williams became president and CEO in 2018, TMCF has more than doubled its staff and grown revenue by 250%. This summer, the reach extended even further. TMCF's SOAR program, that's Seeking, Observing, and Achieving Results, put high school juniors and seniors on 16 different HBCU campuses to explore college life firsthand, some of them for the very first time. TMCF's 40th anniversary campaign in 2027, called Forging Transformation, is built to push those numbers even higher. Find out how you can help at TMCF.org. 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
21: Georgia's Gwinnett County residents pressed police about privacy, oversight, and access to license plate reader data.
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23: The opinions, beliefs, and viewpoints expressed in this commentary are those of the author and do not necessarily represent those of BIN and its founding partners and employees. Now it's time to bring the funk with Roland S. Martin.
24: I've long maintained that one of the reasons why Democrats keep losing in the South is because they refuse to actually make an investment in the South. I've also said that when you make an investment, it doesn't necessarily mean you're going to somehow win that election cycle. An investment today might pay off one or two cycles down the road. Democrats pretty much abandoned Florida. Now listen, I understand for the longest, the state party leadership in Florida was absolutely abhorrent. Same thing in Texas. But you're now in a different situation. You're in a situation now where, listen, electoral politics is going to change. And if you are Democrats, you cannot continue to simply give away Texas and Florida to Republicans every presidential election. The math is the math. Texas has 40 electoral college votes. Florida has 30. Y'all, that's 70. That's almost 25% of what you need to win the presidency. That's why this year, with David Jolly running for governor in Florida, Representative Angie Nixon running for United States Senate in Florida. In Texas, you have Gina Hinojosa, who is running for governor against incumbent Greg Abbott. And then you have State Rep James Tallarico running against the corrupt Texas Attorney General Ken Paxton. Democrat donors should be seeing an opportunity to win. New polling data shows that he is up. Tallarico is up 5 points against Paxton. Hinojosa is tied with Abbott. Why is this huge? Because if you invest on the ground, you may have an opportunity to win. But if you don't invest, you're guaranteed to lose. Democrats, take advantage of the moment. Organize and mobilize on the ground in these two states, and you can actually win. I'm Roland Martin on the Black Information Network.
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3: Here's what's trending this hour. President Trump is rejecting calls for a tighter AI regulation, insisting all that's needed is a smart president. In a Truth Social post, he also said, quote, there is a sick conspiracy going on against AI and data centers, and the only one that is happy about it is China, end quote. The Mitch McConnell watch rolls on as his fellow members return to the U.S. Senate. And Democratic-led states are suing the Trump administration to block a rule that would make it harder for immigrants to obtain green cards. I'm Amber Payton, and that's what's trending.
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5: The first full Sunday of the NFL season kicked off with a bang. The Lions managed to deny the Saints' game-winning two-point conversion attempt to win 31-30 in overtime. Around the league, the Bears topped the Panthers, the Bills beat the Texans, the Ravens beat the Colts, the Vikings got the win over the Packers, and Sunday night NFL action wrapped up with the Giants beating the Cowboys. The Texas Longhorns pulled off a stunning comeback to knock off the Ohio State Buckeyes in the top game of the college football weekend. So now there's a new team sitting atop the latest college football coaches poll. Texas climbed two spots and is leading the nation. The Longhorns are followed by Georgia, Notre Dame, Indiana, and Miami. Ohio State dropped five spots to number six. And Ludacris is set to join Chris Stapleton and Cindy Blackman Santana for ESPN's Monday Night Football Open. It'll begin with Bill Collins in the air tonight. Stapleton and Blackman Santana return as anchors for a fourth consecutive season. This marks the first time Ludacris will be joining them. The new opening will lead into each Monday Night Football game. With the latest in sports, I'm Misty Jordan on the Black Information Network, your home for Black News First.
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3: Dirk's acquittal in his murder for hire case, his mother, LaShonda Woodard, is opening up about grief, guilt, and healing. In a recent interview on the If You Knew Better podcast with Amber Grimes, Woodard said she still blames herself for the 2021 death of her oldest son, Dante D. Thang Banks Jr., and reflects on the challenges of raising her children in Chicago. She spoke candidly about trauma, depression, and learning to forgive herself while encouraging others dealing with pain to seek support. Dirk remains in federal custody for his federal racketeering trial scheduled for October 5th. And rapper and Drink Champs host N.O.R.E., whose real name is Victor Santiago, is denying allegations made in a new civil lawsuit filed by Carmen Bryan, the mother of rapper Nas's eldest child, Destiny Jones. Bryan claims Nori assaulted her at a Manhattan nightclub in 1999 and later followed her outside. The lawsuit seeks damages under New York City's gender-motivated violence law. Through his attorney, Nori has called the allegations entirely false and plans to fight in court. With the latest in entertainment at 17 and 47 minutes past each hour, I'm Bree Wood on the Black Information Network, your home for Black News First.
21: This is Esther Dillard with another spotlight on Black excellence. Tyler Perry is one of the most successful figures in the entertainment industry. Born in New Orleans, Louisiana in 1969, Emmett Perry Jr. endured a difficult childhood marked by poverty and abuse. After changing his name and moving to Atlanta in 1992, Tyler Perry began writing and producing stage plays that became highly successful.
0: All you gotta do is take an R&B song, put Jesus in it, and it's a gospel song.
21: What? It was also during that time that he created his signature character, the iconic Mabel Medea Simmons.
2: Yea, though she walked in the valley with the shadow of Little Red Riding Hood and the Three Bears.
21: With an estimated net worth of over $1 billion, Tyler Perry is also a generous philanthropist, having donated millions to such causes as education, civil rights, and disaster relief, and another shining example of Black excellence. I'm Esther Dillard on the Black Information Network.
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21: I'm Esther Dillard on your home for 24/7 news, the Black Information Network. A Black Georgia mayor has been officially removed from office. The Stockbridge City Council voted to oust 23-year-old Jaden Williams, the city's youngest elected mayor, from his post Saturday after a day-long investigative hearing. The Black politician was accused of unauthorized spending, mistreatment of city employees, and allegations of a sexual relationship with an 18-year-old high school student. Atlanta News First says Williams' attorney, Robert Kenner Jr., called the proceeding a witch hunt, while the city's attorney, Quentin Washington, said otherwise.
8: I think some of these other members, council members, decided a long time ago, before tonight, that they wanted to get rid of the mayor. And so it's disheartening. I hope they have a conscience.
9: As you know, based on the mayor's attorney and everything that they presented, they kicked the tires of this process a whole bunch and it still stood up.
21: The station reports city council members deliberated for more than 2 hours before coming to a decision. Officials say there will be an election as soon as possible. Williams has not been criminally charged. He has a right to appeal. It's not clear if he will. Meantime, Georgia Senator John Ossoff is trying to convince voters in the Athens area to cast their ballots for him. The Democrat was joined by Black gubernatorial candidate Keisha Lance Bottoms in front of around 1,400 people at the Georgia Theater Sunday. Ossoff referred to Republican opponent Mike Collins as having poor character and low integrity. Collins was close by at the nursing facility for Piedmont University, where he referred to Ossoff as a trust fund kid who never had a job in his life. All this while Georgia Governor Brian Kemp is endorsing Mike Collins for U.S. Senate. Kemp made the endorsement Monday, saying he believes Collins' record of delivering results and his common sense leadership will put Georgia first. Recent polls by Insider Advantage show Ossoff leading Collins by about 50% to 43%. And Black rapper Boosie Badass says a $600,000 pardon push left him broke. Not pardoned.
10: The Baton Rouge, Louisiana native, whose legal name is Torrance Hatch, told 60 Minutes he hired Washington lobbyists Jack Berkman and Jacob Wohl, believing it would buy clemency from President Trump. It goes back to a 2023 case in San Diego where Boosie pleaded guilty to a felon in possession charge. A judge gave him 3 years supervised release and a $50,000 fine. The pardon never came. Boosie's fighting for a refund through arbitration, and the White House says he flat out wasted his money. I'm Nicole Deal on the Black Information Network.
21: And finally, one Louisiana building has been abandoned since Hurricane Katrina. Now New Orleans says it's bringing it back from the dead. Mayor Helena Moreno's office has locked down roughly $40 million in FEMA funding to stabilize and renovate the storm-ravaged municipal auditorium in Armstrong Park. Moreno says the money will get the building stabilized by 2028, with a full master planning process to follow, built around community input on what comes next. The city council already put money behind the effort back in February, approving $750,000 in unused public works funds. The full renovation is expected to stretch into 2028. I'm Esther Dillard on your home for Black News First, the Black Information Network.
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12: You know, I have to say I'm a little bit of an old school at heart. Like, I just can't help it. I really, really like listening to old school music. It makes me feel good. But let's see, all my God kids love Taylor Swift so much. Like, you have to hear the way that they sing this song. They're like, you have to listen, Gma, to the song. And look, and can I buy it? And can I get it? So it's definitely some Taylor Swift happening around me going on. And she's super cool. I also really appreciate the way that she writes music and plays music and everything. So she's dope. I like A$AP Rocky. I like A$AP Ferg, too. So, yeah, there's a lot of things I'm into.
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10: President Trump is promising to give every American $5,000 if Republicans keep control of Congress. But since Trump broke that news on the first night of the Republican National Convention in Texas, there's been plenty of skepticism. But the president is doubling down, saying the dividend checks will be a thing after the midterm elections.
16: The $5,000 is going to happen 100%. And the reason is because our country is taking in trillions and trillions of dollars.
10: He has not provided a detailed funding plan. The proposal could cost over $1.2 trillion. Some Republicans, including Florida Governor Ron DeSantis, are raising questions about the cost. DeSantis says borrowing money and flooding it back into the economy will only lead to more inflation. As much as those checks could help Black families across the country, to put it in simple terms, in order for those checks to be issued, it will literally take an act of Congress. Money news at 24 and 54 minutes past each hour. I'm Nicole Deal on your home for Black News First, the Black Information Network.
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17: More on your home for 24/7 News, the Black Information Network. Several large companies are reportedly planning health benefit cutbacks in 2027. Walt Disney, Bloomberg, Starbucks, Deloitte, and the City of Dallas are among those expected to trim healthcare spending next year.
18: Consulting firm PwC says health plans are projecting the highest medical costs expected to rise 9% in 2027. Black workers will be among those who will be impacted. Insurer Aon predicted higher costs, with U.S. employer health care costs rising to near 10%. That would push average costs over $19,000 per employee. Finance researcher Value Penguin says Americans already say they have limited budget for health insurance outside of an employer-sponsored plan. I'm Morgan Wood on the Black Information Network.
17: Chicago police say a 15-year-old girl has been charged following a Black teen pushed to his death from a CTA red line train. The suspect is one of three charged in the teen's death. The victim's mother, LaTanya Bickham.
19: I don't know who else is out there, but I'd like you to turn yourself in. Also, I'd like to understand what's going on with CTA, how it was so easy to have that door open in the middle of a ride and my son be thrown off the train.
17: Again, LaTanya Bickham there calling for witnesses and the two other people police say were involved in his death to contact investigators. Chicago Mayor Brandon Johnson is running for re-election. The city's Black mayor announced his run for a second term Sunday.
20: Chicago, we are not done. We have more work to do. We will not be satisfied until we build an economy that works for everyone.
17: The mayor called for additional funding for public schools, more affordable housing, and mental health care resources, and demanded the wealthy pay their fair share in taxes. We're learning investigators in Chicago are busy poring over evidence following another deadly weekend mass shooting there. One person is dead and six others were wounded in the incident that happened on the city's west side. Cops say two vehicles pulled up on a crowd. Several people got out and opened fire. One victim is in critical condition and the youngest person shot was 14. We'll keep you updated on the investigation. Now our Washington Roundup. Black House Minority Leader Hakeem Jeffries says lawmakers need to act urgently to address the challenges artificial intelligence bring. Jeffries appeared on ABC's This Week on Sunday.
4: We should take decisive action now so that we can slow down, as the CEOs have recently acknowledged.
17: He added that a Democratic caucus plans to meet on Tuesday and says a high priority will be action on artificial intelligence. Now this. President Trump says the U.S. should be paying the lowest interest rate in the world. Trump made the announcement to reporters in Ireland as the Federal Reserve is due to announce its decision on interest rates in the week ahead.
5: We're the best credit in the world. We make other countries rich. We could turn that off in 2 minutes. Do you understand that?
17: Trump also commented on his proposed $5,000 dividend check for adults. And that's your Washington Roundup. I'm Mike Moore on your home for 24/7 News, the Black Information Network.
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7: I'm Big Sue on the Black Information Network. George Washington Carver, an agricultural scientist, inventor, and educator at Tuskegee University, sought to revitalize southern soil that had been stripped by cotton, a nitrogen-depleting crop. He developed a crop rotation method that alternated the cotton with legumes like peanuts that fixed nitrogen and other edible crops such as corn. This method increased the soil's productive capacity and also gave southern farmers another crop to produce and sell besides cotton, thus diversifying the market. In addition to crop rotation, Dr. Carver promoted the practice of using compost to reintroduce nutrients and add organic matter to the soil. He showed that using compost for soil revitalization increased its productivity by 100-fold compared with previous common methods. Using compost to build soil is a critical practice in organic farming and gardening today. And that's a fact. I'm Big Sue on the Black Information Network.
22: I'm Amber Payton with BIN News Now. New York City and New York State are suing the Trump administration over a new immigration rule expanding how public benefits can be considered in green card decisions.
23: Denying people services does not erase their need.
22: Mayor Zarem Mamdani says the rule creates fear and uncertainty, while the Department of Homeland Security says it is meant to ensure immigrants can support themselves. The rule is set to take effect Friday. Maryland's appeals court has rejected Baltimore's attempt to delay a lawsuit filed by Inspector General Isabel Cumming. The case centers on Black Mayor Brandon Scott's administration restricting her office's access to city records and databases. A hearing is set for Wednesday in Baltimore Circuit Court. And Gladys Knight says she plans to continue performing through the end of 2026 despite concerns from her son about her health and touring schedule. Knight says she is healthy, happy, and looking forward to new projects next year. Get BIN News Now on demand 24/7 on the iHeartRadio app.
24: I'm Nicole Deal on your home for 24/7 News, the Black Information Network. A Black school bus driver in Florida is dead after being hit by another school bus driver in Broward County. It recently happened in the school district's parking lot early in the morning. Authorities say driver Stephen Becker was leaving the gas pumps when victim Alfred DeMond was crossing over. Lundy Asim, who is also Black, is the victim's cousin.
26: I mean, his son is devastated that he just didn't even know what to do. He was beside himself. Just besides himself crying because that's his dad, and he's his dad's only child.
24: Becker says the parking lot lights were off and it was dark, so he did not see his fellow bus driver. DeMond was a physician and in the military in Haiti before coming to the U.S. In a statement, Black school superintendent Dr. Howard Hepburn saying in part, "We are heartbroken by the tragic incident," and says crisis counselors are providing support to those grieving the loss of a beloved coworker. A Black off-duty police officer in Dallas, Texas, is dead. The department says Senior Corporal Ray Cunningham has been on the force since 1987, and he will leave a lasting impact on all the officers he trained and worked with. A post on social media did not say how he died. Meanwhile, a Black former police officer in Florida is facing serious charges after authorities say she threatened to shoot up the Florida City Police Station.
27: According to investigators, 54-year-old Raquel McRae allegedly posted threats on social media that were quickly reported to police. Officers later learned she was in Florida City after traveling there from Jacksonville. Detectives say she made additional threatening remarks to a department dispatcher over the phone. McCrae's employment with the Florida City Police ended in 2019. She was recently arrested while eating at a local restaurant. I'm Mike Island on the Black Information Network.
10: In Houston, Texas, the Harris County Sheriff's Office is investigating an armed robbery and a chase that ended with a deadly shooting Sunday evening. A caller told the dispatcher he was in his car chasing a suspect who had just robbed him at gunpoint. Dispatchers reportedly told the man to call off the chase, but he continued to pursue the vehicle, later telling the dispatcher he had been shot. Deputies responded to the scene where the caller was pronounced dead. His name has not been released. One person was detained at the scene, but no arrests have been made. And finally, in Miami, Florida, a Black rapper's live stream was interrupted when a SWAT team arrived at his house in response to a shooting threat. The police forced everyone out of the home with their hands up, only to later discover that someone made a false report and the whole thing was a hoax. The rapper Blueface explained that viewers sometimes make false reports to feel like they have an impact on the live stream. These so-called swatting calls are fake emergency reports that send police to someone's location or their home when they are not expecting it. Miami police are investigating the incident. I'm Nicole Deal on your home for Black News First, the Black Information Network.
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0: I'm Uptown Angela on the Black Information Network. In 1895, Mary Fields, also known as Stagecoach Mary, became the first African-American woman to become a U.S. Postal Service Star Route Carrier. She was hired because she was the fastest at hitching a team of six horses. She drove her route with horses and a mule named Moses. Born a slave in 1832 in Tennessee, Mary had a reputation for wearing men's clothes, smoking, drinking, and shooting guns. Before becoming a mail carrier, she worked for 10 years at a convent, but her lifestyle led her to being kicked out of the mission. As a star carrier in Cascade, Montana, her job was to protect the mail on her route from thieves and bandits and to deliver mail. She was the only second woman in the United States and the first African-American woman to serve in that role. When she died in December 1914, she had one of the largest funerals ever in Cascade. And that's a fact. I'm Uptown Angela on the Black Information Network.
14: 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BIN New York.
13: Born of the boroughs.
2: I'm Kevin Brown on your home for 24/7 News, the Black Information Network. And here's what's happening right now. A 15-year-old girl accused of pushing a man from a CTA train to his death last week will remain behind bars. Correspondent Perry Williams reports.
3: The incident happened on the Red Line last Monday afternoon near the 69th Street station on the city's south side. The mother of the victim, Kyle Bickham, has questions for CTA officials.
19: I'd like to understand what's going on with CTA, how it was so easy to have that door open in the middle of a ride and my son be thrown off the train.
3: She's also calling for other suspects in the case to surrender to police. I'm Perry Williams.
2: Seven people were hospitalized after a four-vehicle crash on Bayshore Boulevard in San Francisco near the 101-280 Exchange. The collision resulted in two critical injuries and five minor injuries, with all individuals involved wearing seatbelts. The cause of the crash is under investigation by the San Francisco Police Department. The incident occurred at a busy intersection close to Apparel City and various freeway ramps. Dozens of business leaders in Seattle, including prominent figures from Microsoft, Starbucks, and Costco, have called for a 100-day public safety action plan to address drug-related issues and improve police staffing and response times in the city. Specific requests were made to tackle open-air drug markets and homelessness in areas like downtown Seattle and the University District. The city's Community Assisted Response and Engagement Department have expanded its services to provide near 24/7 support for individuals in crisis on the streets as the city grapples with budget cuts and ongoing public safety challenges. Police are searching for a suspect accused of sexually abusing a woman at a CTA train station in Chicago's Wicker Park neighborhood. Police say on September 5th, the man entered the Blue Line Cumberland station and rode to the Division station where he approached a woman in a skirt. The suspect grabbed the woman, but she was able to get away. The man is either Hispanic or Asian, is between 5'5" and 5'8" with long black hair and two upper arm tattoos. He was last seen wearing an Adidas cap. Sheriff's deputies arrested two drivers for street racing in University Place and impounded their cars. On September 8th, a deputy watching two speeders saw two cars accelerate together at high speed. The deputy tried to pull them over, but they sped away. The deputy later spotted the cars parked. The drivers were arrested. A search found a dash cam that recorded the race. One vehicle hit 107 miles an hour in a 35-mile-an-hour zone. Contra Costa County supervisors in Northern California are considering approving

0: $1 million in 2027 compared to $33.5 million in 2026. I'm Kevin Brown on your home for Black News First, the Black Information Network.
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3: The opinions, beliefs, and viewpoints expressed in this commentary are those of the author and do not necessarily represent those of BIN and its founding partners and employees.
4: I'm James T. Harris, and I have something to say. Socialism has become one of those words wrapped in comforting language. We're told it means fairness, dignity, affordable health care, free child care, or simply caring for your neighbor. But that's not actually what socialism is. Here's the problem. Most Americans say they like the idea of socialism, yet very few can accurately define it. When New York Mayor Zoran Mamdani speaks to the general public, he says democratic socialism is about dignity, democracy, and opportunity for everyone. But when he speaks to fellow socialists, he says something much more revealing. He says the goal is to seize the means of production. That's not a slogan. That's the definition. Seizing the means of production means taking ownership of the economy away from private citizens and placing it under government control. Factories, farms, major industries, infrastructure. That's socialism. Universal health care and government programs can exist under capitalism. They are not what defines socialism. Political philosophers call this the Mott and Bailey. The Mott is the easy position. Dignity, fairness, democracy. The Bailey is the controversial one. Government ownership of the economy. History matters. When governments have seized the economy on a large scale, the results have too often been disastrous. From Mao's China to Castro's Cuba to Chavez's Venezuela. Different countries, same pattern. Concentrated power, economic decline, and human suffering. If you want to support socialism, that's your right. But don't support

0: support a marketing campaign. Understand what his advocates actually mean, not just what they say in campaign speeches, but what they say among themselves. Because words matter, definitions matter. And before America embraces an economic system, Americans ought to know exactly what that system is. I'm James T. Harris for the Black Information Network.
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3: Here's what's trending this hour. Vice President J.D. Vance says the Biden administration did nothing to stop COVID fraud. Vance made the claim while at the FBI's Kansas City headquarters to announce the latest COVID-era loan fraud scheme takedown. Storms capable of producing flooding and possible tornadoes are expected to fire up soon today over parts of the Midwest. Omaha's in the bullseye for the greatest severe storm threat, which includes a possibility of EF2 or stronger tornadoes. And SpaceX is suing Texas Attorney General Ken Paxton. I'm Amber Payton, and that's what's trending.
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4: JPMorgan Chase CEO Jamie Dimon and his wife Judy are making a major investment in historically black colleges and universities. Through their family foundation, the Dimons are donating $12 million to 12 HBCUs through the United Negro College Fund. Each school will receive $1 million in permanent endowment funding through the Dimon Fund to advance economic opportunity. The schools include Benedict College, Dillard University, Edward Waters University, Houston Tillotson University, Jarvis Christian University, Johnson C. Smith University, Miles College, Oakwood University, Shaw University, Stillman College, Tuskegee University, and Voorhees University. The money is part of the UNCF's larger $1.5 billion capital campaign aimed at strengthening the long-term financial stability of its member institutions. Unlike traditional donations tied to specific programs, the funding will give these schools more flexibility to invest in academics, research, and campus infrastructure. With the latest in HBCU news, I'm Morgan Wood on the Black Information Network.
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1: Well, the Harris family is headed back to reality television, this time on YouTube. T.I. and Tiny Harris have launched a new family series called Royal Absurdities, marking their first major family reality project since the end of VH1's T.I. and Tiny, The Family Hustle. The show premiered September 10th and features the couple and their children navigating family life, careers, and plenty of humor. Tiny announced the return on social media, telling fans the Harris family was back in business. The new series is available directly on YouTube. And in more entertainment news, fans wondering why Janet Jackson is missing from the new Netflix film Why Did I Get Married Again now have an answer. Writer and director Tyler Perry said Jackson was unable to return because she was performing her Las Vegas residency when the movie was being filmed. During an exclusive interview with Culture Creators, Perry said there was no behind-the-scenes drama. He also mentioned that it was kind of heavy for Janet due to the last time they filmed being around the time her brother Michael passed away. Perry hinted that the door remains open for Jackson to return in a future installment. With the latest in entertainment at 17 and 47 minutes past each hour, I'm Bree Wood on the Black Information Network, your home for Black News First.
2: I'm Vanessa Tyler with a look at modern day Black history you should know. September 11th, 2001, we will never forget. Amid the terror and destruction, countless heroes answered the call, running toward danger while others fled. Among them were Black firefighters and police officers who made the ultimate sacrifice. They were fathers, mothers, sons, daughters, courageous first responders who carried the weight of duty, knowing the risks. Firefighter Vernon Cherry, a gifted singer with Ladder 118 in Brooklyn, gave his life that day. NYPD officer Clinton Davis stood as a guardian of the city he loved. These heroes reflected the strength and resilience of their communities. Their sacrifices remind us of the unity and courage we are capable of, even in our darkest moments. This is Vanessa Tyler on your home for 24/7 Black News First, the Black Information Network.
3: I'm Morgan Wood on your home for 24/7 News, the Black Information Network. The Congressional Black Caucus kicks off its 55th annual legislative conference on Wednesday at the Walter E. Convention Center in Washington, D.C. This year's theme is Rooted, Ready, and Rising, with the conference running through Sunday and bringing together thousands of lawmakers, advocates, professionals, and students. I spoke exclusively with Congressional Black Caucus Chair and New York Democratic Congresswoman Yvette D. Clark about what it means to be rooted, ready, and rising.
4: We recognize that we're first of all rooted in a history of folks who did not accept the status quo when it came to Black America. And so we are reflecting on this legacy and what it is meant to build a foundation that was founded in 1976 by leaders who understood that representation alone doesn't guarantee power. Mm-hmm. We're ready because we were built for this moment, not just this milestone of 55 years, but in a year where we are looking at voting rights, needing protection, the CBCF policy research and public education work are an operational infrastructure, not a ceremonial one. Mm. So we've got to be ready. And that is a convening thousands of Black Americans from across the country. And then rising. We're rising. Where the CBCF's 50-year foundation meets this next generation of leadership. That's this year's conference, you know, really drives home the point that our country is definitely headed into a crossroads. We recognize that this midterm election is pivotal. Mm-hmm. And so scholarships, fellowships, HBCU partnerships are all, you know, on the line right now. So, we prove what we mean about rising through our leadership pipeline, which is what our fellows and our interns demonstrate to the world.
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9: Those emails and text messages saying there's a problem with your Amazon account could be a real warning. On the other hand, it could be a scam. So how can you tell the difference? Well, Amazon is now using artificial intelligence to help. Amazon is rolling out a new AI scam verification feature to help customers figure out whether a text, email, or phone call claiming to be from Amazon is legitimate and is really from Amazon. The new Alexa for Shopping feature allows users to ask about suspicious messages they have received. Then AI compares that information with Amazon's own records. Amazon says roughly 360,000 customers contact the company every year asking whether the messages they received are real or fake. If the system can verify a message, it will say so. And if it cannot find a match, it will warn users that the communication does not appear to be from Amazon. The primary goal is to keep their customers from being scammed. Money news at 24 and 54 minutes past each hour. I'm Nicole Deal on your home for Black News First, the Black Information Network.
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10: On your home for 24/7 News, the Black Information Network. Flock Safety automated license plate reader cameras are facing some intense national backlash. There reportedly are cases of vandalism in 36 states. Many cities, as we have reported to you previously on the Black Information Network, have terminated their contracts as citizens and community advocates alike have pushed back hard against the quick spread of the cameras. In the state of New York, an investigation is underway after a Flock camera was spotted cut down in New Lebanon. The group against the license plate readers, DFLOC Columbia County, says it does not support or condone vandalism or property damage, adding that it undercuts everything they're working for. The group says their position hasn't changed. Gun injuries have surpassed motor vehicle crashes as the leading cause of death for young American children and teens. According to the Johns Hopkins Center for Gun Violence Solutions, roughly 60% of youth firearm deaths are homicides, while roughly 31 to 35% are suicides, with the remainder being accidental or undetermined. Gun violence impacts Black Americans and youth of color disproportionately, the recently analyzed data says. In addition, Black children and teens are several times more likely to die from gun violence than their peers, with firearms accounting for a vast majority of homicides among young African Americans. We've reported stories to you here on BIN about an increase in accidental gun deaths involving children getting hold of unsecured firearms. Even gunfire at a funeral for a young man that was ending in Ohio caused concern. James Fuqua is a sergeant in the Columbus, Ohio Police Department. Sergeant Fuqua, who is African American, tells ABC 6 the still unresolved funeral shooting was a drive-by.
11: We should not be dealing with gun violence, especially at a funeral where people are already grieving the loss of someone.
10: Sergeant Fuqua speaks on the traumatizing after effect on the family saying goodbye to a loved one who was gunned down a week before the funeral.
11: And I cannot imagine the stress and the emotion of not only coming to a funeral, but now being at that funeral and potentially being shot or shot at.
10: The drive-by funeral shooting is still under active investigation, ABC 6 says. I'm Mike Island on your home for Black News First, the Black Information Network. Now, here's your Healthy Minute. Pennsylvania health officials are investigating the state's third measles-linked death of the year. A 40-year-old woman reportedly died recently from complications of the disease. There reportedly are close to 3,300 confirmed cases of measles and nearly 40 new outbreaks across the United States this year. According to the Centers for Disease Control and Prevention's Measles Data Tracker, 2026 is the worst year for measles in decades. Pennsylvania is managing a major outbreak, and Wisconsin has reported 163 cases, with Ohio reaching 133 cases. The CDC says on their measles information page that getting an MMR vaccine is the best protection. Call your health care provider if you or your child show symptoms or suspect that you have been exposed. More information is provided at cdc.gov. And that's your Healthy Minute. I'm Mike Island on the Black Information Network.
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14: BIN News this hour. I'm Doug Davis. Coming up,
15: the success that President Trump had among black men, black voters in general, is pretty historic.
14: A black Republican candidate says the GOP can grow its support with black voters without Donald Trump on the ballot. Plus,
16: that hate our country, the people that hate our country are asking for it.
14: President Trump says no to reparations at last week's RNC midterm convention, while agreeing to pay every American $5,000 if the GOP wins this November. And in Texas, black voters may help decide one of the country's biggest Senate contests. These stories and more news concerning the black community are on the way. But first, let's get to BIN News now.
17: Black House Minority Leader Hakeem Jeffries says Congress needs to act urgently on artificial intelligence.
18: We should take decisive action now, so that we can slow down, as the CEOs have recently acknowledged, slow down the pace of development.
17: Jeffries says House Democrats will meet Tuesday, with AI expected to be a high priority. His comments come as concerns grow over the technology and some industry leaders call for slowing the race to build more advanced systems. Jackson, Mississippi police have arrested 51-year-old Jack Ratliff, who was black, in the killing of Tasia Fortune, a 29-year-old black woman found hanging from a tree last month. Police say Fortune knew Ratliff and that additional arrests are expected as the investigation continues. And Morgan State University's magnificent marching machine performed at halftime of the Giants-Cowboys game at MetLife Stadium. The HBCU band joined Hamilton creator Lin-Manuel Miranda and Penn State's Blue Band. Morgan State says it was deeply honored by the invitation. I'm Amber Payton with BIN News Now. Back to you, Doug.
14: All right, thanks a lot. Happy Monday. Can Republicans attract more black voters this November? Well, D.W. Shannon, a black Republican running for lieutenant governor in Oklahoma, says his party can keep building support with black voters, even with President Trump off the ballot. Here's what Shannon recently told Fox News.
19: You look at what, you know, the DSA is offering. You know, we're talking about raising taxes. We're talking about doing away with the Senate, you know, disbanding the police, you know, disbanding the United States military. These are not things that are well received in the black community. And you look at, you know, what Trump has done in terms of job creation. These are things that actually benefit, you know, black voters and black communities.
14: Shannon adds that one out of four black voters supported Trump in 2024.
19: Pretty historic. And then if you whittle that down to even younger men under 35, it's 1 in 3. And you see the results of it. Because Donald Trump has transformed the Republican Party back into the working party, you see Democrats competing for the black vote now, something that you used to not see at all. They didn't have to. They just took it for granted.
14: Shannon believes that the GOP's approach to work and crime can win black support this November and in 2028. Meanwhile, President Trump used his RNC midterm convention speech to criticize reparations for the descendants of enslaved Africans, saying the country does not owe them a dime, nor does it have the money to pay for them.
16: They want to steal your money for reparations. They want to basically punish you for crimes that you never committed that happened hundreds of years ago. And our country doesn't have that kind of money. They have the money for $5,000, but they don't have that kind of money.
14: Trump also argued that those seeking reparations, quote, hate our country.
16: The people that hate our country are asking for it, but it's going nowhere. And while, by the way, as long as you have Republicans, it's not even, it's, you know.
14: His proposed $5,000 payout would require approval from Congress and could cost up to $1.3 trillion. VP J.D. Vance suggests that tariff revenue could support the payments. And finally, Texas Democrat James Tallarico is making a direct appeal to black voters in his race for the U.S. Senate against MAGA Republican Ken Paxton. Tallarico hit up Wheeler Avenue Baptist Church in Houston's 3rd Ward. His campaign is putting more than $2.5 million into black outreach. His message is centered on affordability, and for many black Texans, that means more than just a slogan. It means whether wages can cover bills, whether black families can buy homes, whether public schools have what black children need. The list goes on and on. The race against Paxton is pretty close, with recent polling showing Tallarico leading among black voters. And it could make all the difference in this super tight race. Stay connected and subscribe and follow BIN News this hour, wherever you get your podcasts. I'm Doug Davis for the Black Information Network. Have a great Monday. And of course, stay safe out there.
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3: I'm Amber Payton on your home for 24/7 news, the Black Information Network. Here's what's happening in your region right now. As the nation marked 25 years since the September 11th attacks, a well-known Hampton Roads, Virginia black activist is sharing a warning for the future. Bilal Muhammad, founder of the Stop the Violence team, says his loyalty to the United States came under scrutiny in the days after 9/11 because of his name.
4: They asked me, "Your name is Muhammad." I said, "Yes, sir." And I said, "Well, sir, number one, I respect and believe in the United States Constitution. But I don't know none of them guys or nothing.
3: Muhammad, who worked at Military Sealift Command, known as MSC, was questioned by investigators and temporarily removed from Naval Station Norfolk before being cleared to return.
4: And I would like to advise everybody, be very vigilant, be careful, not overseas, but here in the States. We have to be very careful.
3: Looking back on that experience and current conflicts around the world, Muhammad says Americans should remain vigilant and united against fear and division. There could be a leadership shakeup at the Charlotte-Mecklenburg Schools Board of Education. Board member Cynthia Stone has formally moved to remove Stephanie Sneed, who is black, as board chair, a position Sneed has held for the past 3 years. The proposal is scheduled for a vote at the board's meeting next week, and at least two other board members have voiced support for replacing her. The Morgan State University Magnificent Marching Machine, better known as M3, took the national stage during halftime of the New York Giants and Dallas Cowboys game at MetLife Stadium in New Jersey. The band performed alongside Lin-Manuel Miranda, creator of the Broadway hit Hamilton, as well as members of Penn State University's Blue Band. University officials say they were honored to receive the invitation and showcase the HBCU's talent before a national audience. One of Virginia's longest-serving judges is reflecting on a remarkable journey. Johnny Morrison, the longtime chief judge of the Portsmouth Circuit Court, recently shared how he went from growing up in poverty, using an outhouse as a child, to spending more than 3 decades on the bench. The Virginia Pilot reports Morrison was among the first black students to attend and live on campus at Washington and Lee University, later serving as a prosecutor, Commonwealth's attorney, and judge. He retired in 2025 after nearly 45 years in Virginia's legal system, leaving behind a legacy of breaking barriers and public service. And dozens of people gathered at HBCU Norfolk State University over the weekend for the annual Every Step Counts Sickle Cell Walk. Held during Sickle Cell Awareness Month, the event raised money and awareness for programs supporting people living with sickle cell disease. The inherited blood disorder disproportionately affects black Americans, with about 1 in every 365 black births diagnosed with the condition. Organizers tell 13 News Now events like the walk help educate the public while connecting patients and families with support. The event also featured music, vendors, refreshments, and a step show. 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I'm Amber Payton on your home for Black News First, the Black Information Network.
5: I'm Andrea Coleman on the Black Information Network with a special look at the Thurgood Marshall College Fund. In 2018, Dr. Harry L. Williams left the presidency of Delaware State University to take the helm of the Thurgood Marshall College Fund. What's happened since then is a kind of turnaround story that doesn't get told often enough. Since Williams took over, TMCF has more than doubled its staff. Revenue is up 250%. And what's more, Williams has also built bridges to Fortune 500 companies, positioning TMCF as the first stop for employers looking to hire diverse, highly qualified talent straight out of HBCU classrooms. That matters because access to money is only half the equation for these students. Access to a career on the other side of graduation is the other half. And the scale he's now overseeing is significant. TMCF represents 57 member schools and close to 314,000 students. That is the largest organization in the country, dedicated exclusively to historically black colleges and universities, black community colleges, and predominantly black institutions. 98% of the fund's awards go directly to those schools and their students. Last academic year alone, more than 2,700 students received scholarships through TMCF, Close to 1,000 of them were first-generation college students, which means they are walking a path that nobody in their family has walked before them. Now, heading into TMCF's 40th anniversary in 2027, Williams is launching the Forging Transformation Campaign, anchored in a new scholarship model called the Talented 10th Program. 4 years of support, leadership training built in from year one. Williams is proving leadership in this sector should not only be measured in dollars raised, but also in students who make it to graduation day. Lend your support to the Thurgood Marshall College Fund. Donate today at tmcf.org. That's tmcf.org. With 24/7 News, I'm Andrea Coleman on the Black Information Network.
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0: gallon of gas has climbed to $4.15, the highest price ever recorded for this point in the summer travel season.
1: And insight you want.
2: The opinions, beliefs, and viewpoints expressed in this commentary are those of the author and do not necessarily represent those of BIN and its founding partners and employees. Now it's time to bring the funk with Roland S. Martin.
3: I've long maintained that one of the reasons why Democrats keep losing in the South is because they refuse to actually make an investment in the South. I've also said that when you make an investment, it doesn't necessarily mean you're going to somehow win that election cycle. An investment today might pay off one or two cycles down the road. Democrats pretty much abandoned Florida. Now listen, I understand for the longest, the state party leadership in Florida was absolutely abhorrent. Same thing in Texas. But you're now in a different situation. You're in a situation now where, listen, electoral politics is going to change. And if you are Democrats, you cannot continue to simply give away Texas and Florida to Republicans every presidential election. The math is the math. Texas has 40 electoral college votes. Florida has 30. Y'all, that's 70. That's almost 25% of what you need to win the presidency. That's why this year, with David Jolly running for governor in Florida, Representative Angie Nixon running for United States Senate in Florida. In Texas, you have Gina Hinojosa, who is running for governor against incumbent Greg Abbott. And then you have State Rep. James Tallarico running against the corrupt Texas Attorney General Ken Paxton. Democrat donors should be seeing an opportunity to win. New polling data shows that he is up. Tallarico is up 5 points against Paxton. Hinojosa is tied with Abbott. Why is this huge? Because if you invest on the ground, you may have an opportunity to win. But if you don't invest, you're guaranteed to lose. Democrats, take advantage of the moment. Organize and mobilize on the ground in these two states, and you can actually win. I'm Roland Martin on the Black Information Network.
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5: It's trending this hour. President Trump is rejecting calls for a tighter AI regulation, insisting all that's needed is a smart president. In a Truth Social post, he also said, quote, there is a sick conspiracy going on against AI and data centers, and the only one that is happy about it is China, end quote. The Mitch McConnell watch rolls on as his fellow members return to the U.S. Senate. And Democratic-led states are suing the Trump administration to block a rule that would make it harder for immigrants to obtain green cards. I'm Amber Payton, and that's what's trending.
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6: The first full Sunday of the NFL season kicked off with a bang. The Lions managed to deny the Saints' game-winning two-point conversion attempt to win 31-30 in overtime. Around the league, the Bears topped the Panthers, the Bills beat the Texans, the Ravens beat the Colts, the Vikings got the win over the Packers, and Sunday night NFL action wrapped up with the Giants beating the Cowboys. The Texas Longhorns pulled off a stunning comeback to knock off the Ohio State Buckeyes in the top game of the college football weekend. So now there's a new team sitting atop the latest college football coaches poll. Texas climbed two spots and is leading the nation. The Longhorns are followed by Georgia, Notre Dame, Indiana, and Miami. Ohio State dropped five spots to number six. And Ludacris is set to join Chris Stapleton and Cindy Blackman Santana for ESPN's Monday Night Football Open. It'll begin with Bill Collins in the air tonight. Stapleton and Blackman Santana return as anchors for a fourth consecutive season. This marks the first time Ludacris will be joining them. The new opening will lead into each Monday Night Football game. With the latest in sports, I'm Misty Jordan on the Black Information Network, your home for Black News First.
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4: Rapper Lil Durk has been found not guilty of orchestrating a murder-for-hire plot that left a man dead. The Grammy-winning artist, whose real name is Durk Banks, was acquitted Friday of all charges tied to the 2022 shooting. Banks' attorney, Drew Findling, celebrated the verdict.
5: There was not a plea in the middle of trial. There wasn't a partial verdict. The United States of America and the Justice Department and all the forces, the FBI, we, the jury, find Durk Banks not guilty of all charges.
4: Banks was accused of plotting to kill fellow rapper Quando Rondo. Prosecutors say Rondo was the intended target, but his cousin was instead shot and killed near the Beverly Center in Los Angeles. Banks will remain in custody, awaiting trial on separate racketeering charges. Meanwhile, Chris Rock is back in the director's chair for his new film, Misty Green. The drama premiered at the Toronto International Film Festival and stars Rosalind Eleazar as a celebrated actress struggling to land her next role. The film also features Daniel Kaluuya, Tracy Toms, and Topher Grace and marks Rock's first narrative feature since 2024's Top 5. With the latest in entertainment, I'm Morgan Wood on the Black Information Network.
6: I'm Bill Black with another Bet You Didn't Know music fact. So I just got through reading Mariah Carey's book, The Meaning of Mariah Carey. And in it, she talks about her and Derek Jeter had a brief fling from 97 to 1998 towards the end of her marriage to Tommy Mottola. She also revealed that Derek was the inspiration for this song.

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3: For 24/7 news, the Black Information Network. A Black Georgia mayor has been officially removed from office. The Stockbridge City Council voted to oust 23-year-old Jaden Williams, the city's youngest elected mayor, from his post Saturday after a day-long investigative hearing. The Black politician was accused of unauthorized spending, mistreatment of city employees, and allegations of a sexual relationship with an 18-year-old high school student. Atlanta News First says Williams' attorney, Robert Kenner Jr., called the proceeding a witch hunt, while the city's attorney, Quentin Washington, said otherwise.
4: I think some of these other members, council members, decided a long time ago, before tonight, that they wanted to get rid of the mayor. And so it's disheartening. I hope they have a conscience.
5: As you know, based on the mayor's attorney and everything that they presented, they kicked the tires of this process a whole bunch and it still stood up.
3: The station reports city council members deliberated for more than 2 hours before coming to a decision. Officials say there will be an election as soon as possible. Williams has not been criminally charged. He has a right to appeal. It's not clear if he will. Meantime, Georgia Senator John Ossoff is trying to convince voters in the Athens area to cast their ballots for him. The Democrat was joined by Black gubernatorial candidate Keisha Lance Bottoms in front of around 1,400 people at the Georgia Theater Sunday. Ossoff referred to Republican opponent Mike Collins as having poor character and low integrity. Collins was close by at the nursing facility for Piedmont University, where he referred to Ossoff as a trust fund kid who never had a job in his life. All this while Georgia Governor Brian Kemp is endorsing Mike Collins for U.S. Senate. Kemp made the endorsement Monday, saying he believes Collins' record of delivering results and his common sense leadership will put Georgia first. Recent polls by Insider Advantage show Ossoff leading Collins by about 50% to 43%. And Black rapper Boosie Badass says a $600,000 pardon push left him broke. Not pardoned.
6: The Baton Rouge, Louisiana native, whose legal name is Torrance Hatch, told 60 Minutes he hired Washington lobbyist Jack Berkman and Jacob Wohl, believing it would buy clemency from President Trump. It goes back to a 2023 case in San Diego where Boosie pleaded guilty to a felon in possession charge. A judge gave him 3 years supervised release and a $50,000 fine. The pardon never came. Boosie's fighting for a refund through arbitration, and the White House says he flat out wasted his money. I'm Nicole Deal on the Black Information Network.
3: And finally, one Louisiana building has been abandoned since Hurricane Katrina. Now New Orleans says it's bringing it back from the dead. Mayor Helena Moreno's office has locked down roughly $40 million in FEMA funding to stabilize and renovate the storm-ravaged municipal auditorium in Armstrong Park. Moreno says the money will get the building stabilized by 2028, with a full master planning process to follow, built around community input on what comes next. The city council already put money behind the effort back in February, approving $750,000 in unused public works funds. The full renovation is expected to stretch into 2028. I'm Esther Dillard on your home for Black News First, the Black Information Network.
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6: is promising to give every American $5,000 if Republicans keep control of Congress. But since Trump broke that news on the first night of the Republican National Convention in Texas, there's been plenty of skepticism. But the president is doubling down, saying the dividend checks will be a thing after the midterm elections.
9: The $5,000 is going to happen 100%. And the reason is because our country is taking in trillions and trillions of dollars.
6: He has not provided a detailed funding plan. The proposal could cost over $1.2 trillion. Some Republicans, including Florida Governor Ron DeSantis, are raising questions about the cost. DeSantis says borrowing money and flooding it back into the economy will only lead to more inflation. As much as those checks could help black families across the country, to put it in simple terms, in order for those checks to be issued, it will literally take an act of Congress. Money news at 24 and 54 minutes past each hour. I'm Nicole Deal on your home for Black News First, the Black Information Network.
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10: For 24/7 News, the Black Information Network. Several large companies are reportedly planning health benefit cutbacks in 2027. Walt Disney, Bloomberg, Starbucks, Deloitte, and the City of Dallas are among those expected to trim healthcare spending next year.
11: Consulting firm PwC says health plans are projecting the highest medical costs expected to rise 9% in 2027. Black workers will be among those who will be impacted. Insurer Aon predicted higher costs, with U.S. employer health care costs rising to near 10%. That would push average costs over $19,000 per employee. Finance researcher Value Penguin says Americans already say they have limited budget for health insurance outside of an employer-sponsored plan. I'm Morgan Wood on the Black Information Network.
10: Chicago police say a 15-year-old girl has been charged following a black teen pushed to his death from a CTA red line train. The suspect is one of three charged in the teen's death, the victim's mother, LaTanya Bickham.
12: I don't know who else is out there, but I'd like you to turn yourself in. Also, I'd like to understand what's going on with CTA, how it was so easy to have that door open in the middle of a ride and my son be thrown off the train.
10: Again, LaTanya Bickham there calling for witnesses and the two other people police say were involved in his death to contact investigators. Chicago Mayor Brandon Johnson is running for re-election. The city's black mayor announced his run for a second term Sunday.
13: Chicago, we are not done. We have more work to do. We will not be satisfied until we build an economy that works for everyone.
10: The mayor called for additional funding for public schools, more affordable housing, and mental health care resources, and demanded the wealthy pay their fair share in taxes. We're learning investigators in Chicago are busy poring over evidence following another deadly weekend mass shooting there. One person is dead and six others were wounded in the incident that happened on the city's west side. Cops say two vehicles pulled up on a crowd. Several people got out and opened fire. One victim is in critical condition and the youngest person shot was 14. We'll keep you updated on the investigation. Now our Washington Roundup. Black House Minority Leader Hakeem Jeffries says lawmakers need to act urgently to address the challenges artificial intelligence bring. Jeffries appeared on ABC's This Week on Sunday.
14: We should take decisive action now so that we can slow down, as the CEOs have recently acknowledged.
10: He added that a Democratic caucus plans to meet on Tuesday and says a high priority will be action on artificial intelligence. Now this. President Trump says the U.S. should be paying the lowest interest rate in the world. Trump made the announcement to reporters in Ireland as the Federal Reserve is due to announce its decision on interest rates in the week ahead.
15: We're the best credit in the world. We make other countries rich. We could turn that off in 2 minutes. Do you understand that?
10: Trump also commented on his proposed $5,000 dividend check for adults. And that's your Washington Roundup. I'm Mike Moore on your home for 24/7 News, the Black Information Network.
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17: Achieving a combined 12 number one albums and 7 number one singles, Cash Money Records is one of the most successful labels in the history of hip-hop. Founded by brothers Byron Birdman Williams and Ronald Slim Williams, the label would lift the Louisiana rappers from local stages to national acclaim. Juvenile, BG, Turk, Bulletproof, and later Lil Wayne would form the Hot Boys and would catch the attention of Universal Record executives.

0: Signing Nicki Minaj, Drake, and DJ Khaled.
1: In this very moment, I'm king. In this very moment, I slay Goliath with a sling.
0: In May of this year, Cash Money Records donated over $225,000 to Forward Together New Orleans to help pay the June rent for hundreds of tenants residing in various projects around the Big Easy. This is Frankie Darcel for the Black Information Network.
2: I'm Amber Payton with BIN News Now. The capital murder trial of Dallas, Texas rapper Yella Beezy has been delayed because of witness scheduling issues.
3: More so the defense and to make sure that the defendant receives a fair trial.
2: Prosecutors say several federal agents are expected to testify. The rapper is accused of paying a hitman to kill rival rapper Mo 3. The convicted gunman is already serving life in prison. Stockbridge, Georgia's youngest ever mayor has been removed from office. The city council voted to oust 22-year-old Jaden Williams, who was black, after an investigation found he allegedly used a city purchasing card for personal expenses, including haircuts, clothing, and movie tickets. And Black Maryland Governor Wes Moore says applications for the state's Nourish MD grant program opens September 22nd. Nearly $3.7 million will support food retailers providing fresh, nutritious options in Maryland food deserts. 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
4: I'm Nicole Deal on your home for 24/7 News, the Black Information Network. A black school bus driver in Florida is dead after being hit by another school bus driver in Broward County. It recently happened in the school district's parking lot early in the morning. Authorities say driver Stephen Becker was leaving the gas pumps when victim Alfred Damon was crossing over. Lundy Asim, who is also black, is the victim's cousin.
5: I mean, his son is devastated that he just didn't even know what to do. He was beside himself. Just besides himself crying because that's his dad, and he's his dad's only child.
4: Becker says the parking lot lights were off and it was dark, so he did not see his fellow bus driver. Damon was a physician and in the military in Haiti before coming to the U.S. In a statement, Black School Superintendent Dr. Howard Hepburn saying in part, "We are heartbroken by the tragic incident," and says crisis counselors are providing support to those grieving the loss of a beloved coworker. A black off-duty police officer in Dallas, Texas is dead. The department says Senior Corporal Ray Cunningham has been on the force since 1987, and he will leave a lasting impact on all the officers he trained and worked with. A post on social media did not say how he died. Meanwhile, a black former police officer in Florida is facing serious charges after authorities say she threatened to shoot up the Florida City Police Station.
6: According to investigators, 54-year-old Raquel McRae allegedly posted threats on social media that were quickly reported to police. Officers later learned she was in Florida City after traveling there from Jacksonville. Detectives say she made additional threatening remarks to a department dispatcher over the phone. McRae's employment with the Florida City Police ended in 2019. She was recently arrested while eating at a local restaurant. I'm Mike Island on the Black Information Network.
4: In Houston, Texas, the Harris County Sheriff's Office is investigating an armed robbery and a chase that ended with a deadly shooting Sunday evening. A caller told the dispatcher he was in his car chasing a suspect who had just robbed him at gunpoint. Dispatchers reportedly told the man to call off the chase, but he continued to pursue the vehicle, later telling the dispatcher he had been shot. Deputies responded to the scene where the caller was pronounced dead. His name has not been released. One person was detained at the scene, but no arrests have been made. And finally, in Miami, Florida, a black rapper's live stream was interrupted when a SWAT team arrived at his house in response to a shooting threat. The police forced everyone out of the home with their hands up, only to later discover that someone made a false report and the whole thing was a hoax. The rapper Blueface explained that viewers sometimes make false reports to feel like they have an impact on the live stream. These so-called swatting calls are fake emergency reports that send police to someone's location or their home when they are not expecting it. Miami police are investigating the incident. I'm Nicole Deal on your home for Black News First, the Black Information Network.
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9: America lost a legend and black icon with the passing of Henry Louis Hank Aaron. The Hall of Fame slugger whose 755 career home runs stood as Major League Baseball's golden mark died at the age of 86. As one of baseball's greatest stars, Aaron's career spanned over 20 years, and he retired with a host of achievements. He was the National League MVP and World Series champion in 1957, a three-time Gold Glove winner, and 25-time All-Star. His 755 career home run stood as the Major League record before Barry Bonds broke it in 2007. It was Aaron who broke Babe Ruth's original record of 714 home runs, all while threats were made on his life by fans who did not want to see a black man as baseball's home run king. After retiring as a player, Aaron moved to the front office, eventually becoming senior vice president and assistant to the president of the Atlanta Braves. Off the field, Aaron was a tireless advocate for civil rights. 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
10: I'm Kevin Brown on your home for 24/7 News, the Black Information Network. And here's what's happening right now. A 26-year-old Seattle man has been sentenced to federal prison for using juveniles to rob Seattle area marijuana stores. Correspondent Brad Ford reports.
11: Michael Miller Jemerson pleaded guilty to recruiting and organizing juveniles to rob several marijuana retailers over 7 months. In one of the robberies, a juvenile shot and killed a store employee. Judge Lauren King sentenced Miller Jemerson to 17 years in prison, saying a long prison term was needed to protect the community. I'm Brad Ford.
10: Police say a Chicago drill rapper was ambushed and killed on Chicago's South Side. The shooting happened yesterday at a gas station in the 4200 block of South Wentworth Avenue. The victim's been identified as 22-year-old Mikhail Cooper, who's known as Bloodhound Q50. Authorities say the victim was behind the wheel of a white Tesla when two people in a black Infiniti parked next to him. Minutes later, a silver Honda Accord with four people inside pulled up. Six shooters approached the Tesla and opened fire, wounding Cooper in the chest and shoulder. Two people are dead after a crash in Antioch, California. Police say officers were called to the area of Deer Valley and Balfour Roads early Sunday morning. Two people were pronounced dead at the scene, while two others were taken to the hospital with injuries. What led up to the crash is unclear. The incident comes one day after two separate hit-and-run accidents in Antioch left at least two people with major injuries. The search for Chicago's top cop is at the halfway mark. There's a November 12th deadline to submit three finalists to Mayor Brandon Johnson. The Community Commission for Public Safety and Accountability has now completed five listening sessions. The public meetings are designed to solicit feedback from residents about what qualities should be held by the next superintendent. There's no word on how many applications have been submitted to replace Larry Snelling, who resigned 2 months ago. The last public listening session is scheduled for September 22nd at the JLM Abundant Life Community Center at 2622 West Jackson Boulevard. A task force in Oakland, California is working to bring a historically black college or university, an HBCU, to the city, led by Mayor Barbara Lee. The initiative aims to provide culturally relevant education closer to home for California students and address the brain drain of students heading east to enroll in HBCUs. The task force is exploring various models for the HBCU campus, including a satellite campus or a partnership with Peralta Community College District. Establishing an HBCU in Oakland could help stabilize the black population and provide opportunities for students interested in attending an HBCU. Amazon is reportedly dropping another office in South Lake Union as the company continues to trim its physical footprint. The tech giant will let its lease lapse in the 81,000-square-foot office building in the heart of Amazon's South Lake Union campus. Amazon's workforce in Seattle has decreased, with the company shifting its growth to Bellevue. The company's been rethinking its office space needs since the pandemic, leading to several office departures in Seattle.

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2: What if I had known at the beginning of Fish what I know now? 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
3: That's a conversation I had with Trey Anastasio, lead singer and guitarist of Fish, for a piece I wrote back in 2002. I first saw Fish at a tiny club in the late 80s. Now, decades later, the band is still touring, still making a cultural impact, and I'm still covering them. I'm Dean Budnick, and this is Long May They Run, Season 1, Fish.
4: I saw them in the late 80s, and the people are going like crazy. I mean, they're dancing like a storm. After the show, I rushed backstage. I said, look, I'm quitting my job as a promoter. I'm your new manager. I seen it, and that's the future.
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10: 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Every headline you hear from us starts with one question. How does this affect our community? We don't just report what's happening. We explain what it means for black families, black businesses, and black futures. 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Stay informed, stay connected, turn us on, and turn up the truth. 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
11: The opinions, beliefs, and viewpoints expressed in this commentary are those of the author and do not necessarily represent those of BIN and its founding partners and employees.
12: I'm James T. Harris, and I have something to say. Socialism has become one of those words wrapped in comforting language. We're told it means fairness, dignity, affordable health care, free child care, or simply caring for your neighbor. But that's not actually what socialism is. Here's the problem. Most Americans say they like the idea of socialism, yet very few can accurately define it. When New York Mayor Zoran Mamdani speaks to the general public, he says democratic socialism is about dignity, democracy, and opportunity for everyone. But when he speaks to fellow socialists, he says something much more revealing. He says the goal is to seize the means of production. That's not a slogan. That's the definition. Seizing the means of production means taking ownership of the economy away from private citizens and placing it under government control. Factories, farms, major industries, infrastructure. That's socialism. Universal health care and government programs can exist under capitalism. They are not what defines socialism. Political philosophers call this the Mott and Bailey. The Mott is the easy position. Dignity, fairness, democracy. The Bailey is the controversial one. Government ownership of the economy. History matters. When governments have seized the economy on a large scale, the results have too often been disastrous. From Mao's China to Castro's Cuba to Chavez's Venezuela. Different countries, same pattern. Concentrated power, economic decline, and human suffering. If you want to support socialism, that's your right. But don't support a marketing campaign. Understand what its advocates actually mean, not just what they say in campaign speeches, but what they say among themselves. Because words matter, definitions matter. And before America embraces an economic system, Americans ought to know exactly what that system is. I'm James T. Harris for the Black Information Network.
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10: Trending this hour. Vice President J.D. Vance says the Biden administration did nothing to stop COVID fraud. Vance made the claim while at the FBI's Kansas City headquarters to announce the latest

0: COVID-era loan fraud scheme takedown. Storms capable of producing flooding and possible tornadoes are expected to fire up soon today over parts of the Midwest. Omaha's in the bullseye for the greatest severe storm threat, which includes a possibility of EF2 or stronger tornadoes. And SpaceX is suing Texas Attorney General Ken Paxton. I'm Amber Payton, and that's what's trending.
1: 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Here's Morgan Wood.
2: JPMorgan Chase CEO Jamie Dimon and his wife Judy are making a major investment in historically black colleges and universities. Through their family foundation, the Dimons are donating $12 million to 12 HBCUs through the United Negro College Fund. Each school will receive $1 million in permanent endowment funding through the Dimon Fund to advance economic opportunity. The schools include Benedict College, Dillard University, Edward Waters University, Houston Tillotson University, Jarvis Christian University, Johnson C. Smith University, Miles College, Oakwood University, Shaw University, Stillman College, Tuskegee University, and Voorhees University. The money is part of the UNCF's larger $1.5 billion capital campaign aimed at strengthening the long-term financial stability of its member institutions. Unlike traditional donations tied to specific programs, the funding will give these schools more flexibility to invest in academics, research, and campus infrastructure. With the latest in HBCU news, I'm Morgan Wood on the Black Information Network.
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0: I'm Amber Payton on the Black Information Network, and today we honor a true hero of World War II, Waverly B. Woodson Jr., an African-American medic who risked it all for freedom and his comrades. June 6, 1944, D-Day. Amid the chaos of Omaha Beach, Woodson's landing craft was struck. Despite being wounded himself, he leaped into action. For over 30 relentless hours, he treated the injured under enemy fire, bandaging wounds, performing amputations, and saving countless lives. But Woodson's heroism went beyond the battlefield. In an era of segregation, he shattered barriers, proving that courage knows no color. His nomination for the Medal of Honor was never awarded until the Distinguished Service Cross was posthumously honored in 2024. It's the second highest honor that can be bestowed on a member of the Army, and is awarded for extraordinary heroism. Let's ensure his story is never forgotten. Waverly B. Woodson Jr. exemplifies the best of humanity, dedication, bravery, and the power to inspire. I'm Amber Payton on your home for 24/7 Black News First, the Black Information Network.
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2: Rapper Boosie Badd is getting the 60 Minutes treatment. The Baton Rouge rapper appeared on this season premiere of the CBS News magazine, speaking with longtime correspondent Leslie Stahl about an alleged scheme to secure a presidential pardon.
5: This is what I was led to believe. If you come with this money, you will get a pardon.
6: How much did you give them up front?
5: $600K. Yeah.
2: Boosie says he paid lobbyists Jacob Wall and Jack Berkman $600,000 to secure the pardon, a deal he now says was a scam. The interview is part of a 60 Minutes investigation into the business of brokering presidential pardons. Elsewhere in entertainment, singer Victoria Monet is gearing up to hit the road for a North American headlining tour. The Frequency of Love tour is in support of her upcoming album of the same name. The album drops on October 2nd, just before the tour kicks off on October 27th in Raleigh, North Carolina. She'll wrap up things with a show December 17th in San Francisco, California. Tickets for Monet's Frequency of Love tour go on sale this Wednesday. With the latest in entertainment, I'm Morgan Wood on the Black Information Network, BINnews.com, your home for Black News First.
7: I'm Ramses Ja on the Black Information Network with another Black hero you should know. On September 11, 2001, First Officer Leroy Homer Jr. was in the cockpit of United Airlines Flight 93. A skilled pilot, a devoted husband, and a proud veteran of the U.S. Air Force, Homer's life was one of dedication and courage. When terrorists hijacked the plane, Homer and the passengers faced an unthinkable choice. Knowing the stakes, they banded together, forcing the plane down in a Pennsylvania field, a selfless act that saved countless lives on the ground and stopped an attack on our nation's capital. Leroy Homer Jr.'s bravery wasn't limited to that day. He broke barriers throughout his career, inspiring young black aviators to soar. He was more than a pilot. He was a hero, a trailblazer, and a symbol of sacrifice for greater good. As we remember Flight 93 and all the heroes and American lives that we lost on 9/11, let us also honor the legacy of Leroy Homer Jr., a black man who showed showed us the true meaning of courage in the face of terror. This is Ramses Ja on your home for 24/7 Black News First, the Black Information Network.
2: I'm Morgan Wood on your home for 24/7 News, the Black Information Network. The Congressional Black Caucus kicks off its 55th annual legislative conference on Wednesday at the Walter E. Convention Center in Washington, D.C. This year's theme is Rooted, Ready, and Rising, with the conference running through Sunday and bringing together thousands of lawmakers, advocates, professionals, and students. I spoke exclusively with Congressional Black Caucus Chair and New York Democratic Congresswoman Yvette D. Clark about what it means to be rooted, ready, and rising.
8: We recognize that we're first of all rooted in a history of folks who did not accept the status quo when it came to Black America. And so we are reflecting on this legacy and what it has meant to build a foundation that was founded in 1976 by leaders who understood that representation alone doesn't guarantee power. Mm-hmm. We're ready because we were built for this moment, not just this milestone of 55 years, but in a year where we are looking at voting rights, needing protection, the CBCF policy research and public education work are an operational infrastructure, not a ceremonial one. So we've got to be ready. And that is a convening thousands of Black Americans from across the country. And then rising. We're rising. Where the CBCF's 50-year foundation meets this next generation of leadership. That's this year's conference, you know, really drives home the point that our country is definitely headed into a crossroads. We recognize that this midterm election is pivotal. Mm-hmm. And so scholarships, fellowships, HBCU partnerships are all, you know, on the line right now. So we prove what we mean about rising through our leadership pipeline, which is what our fellows and our interns really demonstrate to the world.
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3: From inside the Beltway.
9: Trump told the crowd his administration will prevent Iran from obtaining a nuclear weapon and repeated his claim that the conflict will end soon after the election.
10: To your backyard. Chicago residents affected by severe storm damage in 2023 and 2024 can now apply for up to $15,000 in assistance.
3: Whatever happens next.
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12: Those emails and text messages saying there's a problem with your Amazon account could be a real warning. On the other hand, it could be a scam. So how can you tell the difference? Well, Amazon is now using artificial intelligence to help. Amazon is rolling out a new AI scam verification feature to help customers figure out whether a text, email, or phone call claiming to be from Amazon is legitimate and is really from Amazon. The new Alexa for Shopping feature allows users to ask about suspicious messages they have received. Then AI compares that information with Amazon's own records. Amazon says roughly 360,000 customers contact the company every year asking whether the messages they received are real or fake. If the system can verify a message, it will say so. And if it cannot find a match, it will warn users that the communication does not appear to be from Amazon. The primary goal is to keep their customers from being scammed. Money news at 24 and 54 minutes past each hour. I'm Nicole Deal on your home for Black News First, the Black Information Network.
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13: I'm Mike Island on your home for 24/7 News, the Black Information Network. Flock Safety automated license plate reader cameras are facing some intense national backlash. There reportedly are cases of vandalism in 36 states. Many cities, as we have reported to you previously on the Black Information Network, have terminated their contracts as citizens and community advocates alike have pushed back hard against the quick spread of the cameras. In the state of New York, an investigation is underway after a Flock camera was spotted cut down in New Lebanon. The group against the license plate readers, DFLOC Columbia County, says it does not support or condone vandalism or property damage, adding that it undercuts everything they're working for. The group says their position hasn't changed. Gun injuries have surpassed motor vehicle crashes as the leading cause of death for young American children and teens. According to the Johns Hopkins Center for Gun Violence Solutions, roughly 60% of youth firearm deaths are homicides, while roughly 31 to 35% are suicides, with the remainder being accidental or undetermined. Gun violence impacts Black Americans and youth of color disproportionately, the recently analyzed data says. In addition, Black children and teens are several times more likely to die from gun violence than their peers, with firearms accounting for a vast majority of homicides among young African Americans. We've reported stories to you here on BIN about an increase in accidental gun deaths involving children getting hold of unsecured firearms. Even gunfire at a funeral for a young man that was ending in Ohio caused concern. James Fuqua is a sergeant in the Columbus, Ohio Police Department. Sergeant Fuqua, who is African American, tells ABC 6 the still unresolved funeral shooting was a drive-by.
14: We should not be dealing with gun violence, especially at a funeral where people are already grieving the loss of someone.
13: Sergeant Fuqua speaks on the traumatizing after effect on the family saying goodbye to a loved one who was gunned down a week before the funeral.
14: And I cannot imagine the stress and the emotion of not only coming to a funeral, but now being at that funeral and potentially being shot or shot at.
13: The drive-by funeral shooting is still under active investigation, ABC 6 says. I'm Mike Island on your home for Black News First, the Black Information Network. Now, here's your Healthy Minute. Pennsylvania health officials are investigating the state's third measles-linked death of the year. A 40-year-old woman reportedly died recently from complications of the disease. There reportedly are close to 3,300 confirmed cases of measles and nearly 40 new outbreaks across the United States this year. According to the Centers for Disease Control and Prevention's Measles Data Tracker, 2026 is the worst year for measles in decades. Pennsylvania is managing a major outbreak, and Wisconsin has reported 163 cases, with Ohio reaching 133 cases. The CDC says on their measles information page that getting an MMR vaccine is the best protection. Call your healthcare provider if you or your child shows symptoms or suspect that you have been exposed. More information is provided at cdc.gov. And that's your Healthy Minute. I'm Mike Island on the Black Information Network.
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18: BIN News this hour. I'm Doug Davis. Good evening. Coming up, we'll wrap up what House Minority Leader Hakeem Jeffries spoke about today during his news conference on Capitol Hill.
19: Republican control of government has been a complete and total disaster, which is why in 50 days, Democrats are going to take back control of the House.
18: Plus, 25 years after 9/11, the son of a black mother who died at the World Trade Center tells her story through his novel, The Purse She Left Behind. And actress Nia Long is set to receive a Hollywood Honor of a Lifetime. These stories and more news concerning the black community are on the way, but first, here's BIN News Now.
20: Black Chicago Mayor Brandon Johnson is seeking a second term.
21: Chicago, we are not done. We have more work to do. We will not be satisfied until we build an economy that works for everyone.
20: Johnson launched his reelection campaign Sunday, calling for more funding for public schools, affordable housing, and mental health services, while also pushing for higher taxes on the wealthy. A second federal judge has blocked President Trump's mail-in voting restrictions, ruling the Postal Service lacks authority to enforce them. The decision follows an earlier court block and comes as the Supreme Court considers the administration's appeal. The proposed rules would place new requirements on states and mail ballot processing ahead of the midterms. And authorities are stepping up patrols around former Vice President Kamala Harris's Malibu home after a woman allegedly entered the property Friday night. Private security stopped her before she reached the house, and sheriff's deputies later allowed her to leave without arrest. Harris and her husband, Doug Imhoff, were not home at the time. I'm Amber Payton with BIN News Now. Back to you, Doug.
18: All right. Thanks a lot again. Good evening. Today, inside Capitol Hill, House Minority Leader Hakeem Jeffries held a news conference centered on fighting for an affordable America.
19: The affordability crisis in the United States of America is not a hoax. It's very real. Life is far too expensive in the United States of America. Millions of people are working hard and playing by the rules, but they can't thrive and can barely survive.
18: Jeffries also touched on Trump's promise of a $5,000 payment to adult Americans, arguing it's not a serious proposal, but said,
19: "Our focus right now is on doing what is necessary so we can end this national nightmare that Donald Trump and Republicans have inflicted on the American people. Every single policy decision that Republicans have made has made life more expensive for the American people."
18: Jeffries also spoke deeply about how the country needs protections before powerful AI companies get too far ahead. We'll touch on that next hour right here on BIN News this hour. Meanwhile, days after the nation marked the 25th anniversary of September 11th, Reverend African-American Miles Travis Boyd Jr. is reminding folks that the lives lost that day included many and his mother. Boyd is the author of the book, The Purse She Left Behind, A Son's Memory, A Mother's Legacy. Boyd appeared on the Today Show to explain that his mother's purse represented far more than just a bag and explained the message behind the title.
22: My mom's best friend, her and her best friend worked on the same floor. And so my mom's best friend tells my family and I weeks later that my mom came running, rushing to her the day of the tragedy and said, "Hey, listen, we have to get out the building." When they got to the staircase, he said to her, "Listen, I'll meet you downstairs. I have to go get my purse." When I think of this, I think of my mom and what that meant culturally for women, right? And so I decided that what way to better tell her legacy by speaking of the truth. She was impacted by at that moment.
18: Boyd said his life is not defined by the tragedy, but by the future his mother imagined for him. Reverend Al Sharpton, who supported Boyd after the attacks, said he's proud of how the young boy has grown into a man committed to preserving his mother's legacy. And actress Nia Long is finally getting the Hollywood respect she deserves. For more than 30 years, Long has delivered the kind of performances that still echoes loud in black culture. From her roles in movies like Boys in the Hood, Thing Like a Man, Friday, and Love Jones, Long has traveled through living rooms, date nights, and family reunions. And this Wednesday, she'll receive her star on the Hollywood Walk of Fame. Snoop Dogg will be in attendance to celebrate her greatness. The Hollywood Chamber of Commerce says it's proud to recognize Long. Fans say it's long overdue, no pun intended. Congrats, Sister Nia. Stay connected and subscribe and follow BIN News this hour wherever you get your podcasts. I'm Doug Davis for the Black Information Network.
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0: Osiris, let me get the ISIS.
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20: I'm Amber Payton on your home for 24/7 News, the Black Information Network. Here's what's happening in your region right now. As the nation marked 25 years since the September 11th attacks, a well-known Hampton Roads, Virginia Black activist is sharing a warning for the future. Bilal Muhammad, founder of the Stop the Violence team, says his loyalty to the United States came under scrutiny in the days after 9/11 because of his name.
7: They asked me, "Your name is Muhammad." I said, "Yes, sir." And I said, "Well, sir, number one, I respect and believe in the United States Constitution. But I don't know none of them guys or nothing.
20: Muhammad, who worked at Military Sealift Command, known as MSC, was questioned by investigators and temporarily removed from Naval Station Norfolk before being cleared to return.
7: And I would like to advise everybody, be very vigilant, be careful, not overseas, but here in the States. We have to be very careful.
20: Looking back on that experience and current conflicts around the world, Muhammad says Americans should remain vigilant and united against fear and division. There could be a leadership shakeup at the Charlotte-Mecklenburg Schools Board of Education. Board member Cynthia Stone has formally moved to remove Stephanie Sneed, who is Black, as board chair, a position Sneed has held for the past 3 years. The proposal is scheduled for a vote at the board's meeting next week, and at least two other board members have voiced support for replacing her. The Morgan State University Magnificent Marching Machine, better known as M3, took the national stage during halftime of the New York Giants and Dallas Cowboys game at MetLife Stadium in New Jersey. The band performed alongside Lin-Manuel Miranda, creator of the Broadway hit Hamilton, as well as members of Penn State University's Blue Band. University officials say they were honored to receive the invitation and showcase the HBCU's talent before a national audience. One of Virginia's longest-serving judges is reflecting on a remarkable journey. Johnny Morrison, the longtime chief judge of the Portsmouth Circuit Court, recently shared how he went from growing up in poverty using an outhouse as a child to spending more than three decades on the bench. The Virginia Pilot reports Morrison was among the first Black students to attend and live on campus at Washington and Lee University, later serving as a prosecutor, Commonwealth's attorney, and judge. He retired in 2025 after nearly 45 years in Virginia's legal system, leaving behind a legacy of breaking barriers and public service. And dozens of people gathered at HBCU Norfolk State University over the weekend for the annual Every Step Counts Sickle Cell Walk. Held during Sickle Cell Awareness Month, the event raised money and awareness for programs supporting people living with sickle cell disease. The inherited blood disorder disproportionately affects Black Americans, with about one in every 365 Black births diagnosed with the condition. Organizers tell 13 News Now events like the walk help educate the public while connecting patients and families with support. The event also featured music, vendors, refreshments, and a step show. 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I'm Amber Payton on your home for Black News First, the Black Information Network.
2: Joining the Black Information Network, I have Dr. Jamie, a pharmacist with CVS. Thank you for joining us.
24: Absolutely. No problem. It's my pleasure.
2: Dr. Jamie, what is the flu shot? Can you just break that down for us starting there?
24: Yes. The flu is a contagious respiratory illness that's caused by influenza viruses that infect the nose, throat, and sometimes the lungs. Some people, such as people 65 years and older, are often at higher risk than anybody else. And also, there are two main types of influenza viruses. You have type A and type B. And the best way to protect yourself from the flu and its potential serious complications is to get vaccinated each year.
2: After receiving the flu shot, what side effects should some customers know about?
24: Okay, some of the common side effects associated with getting the flu shot, you have soreness, redness, sometimes swelling. Also, another side effect that was reported was headache and muscle ache and fatigue. These side effects are generally mild, and they usually resolve on their own in a couple of days.
8: So, Dr. Jamie, we've heard the importance of getting our annual flu shot. But when is the best time to actually receive your flu vaccination for the season?
24: The best time to receive your flu vaccination for the season is early fall, which is September and October before the flu season peaks. That is recommended.
8: And Dr. Jamie, if someone is going to come to CVS to receive a vaccination, can you get more than one vaccine during one visit?
24: Absolutely. According to the CDC, getting several vaccines during the same visit is generally considered safe and effective. You can actually just walk in if it's more convenient for you, or you can make an appointment.
8: Will insurance cover the cost of some vaccines?
24: Yes. Most insurance plans, even including Medicare Part B, will cover vaccines.
8: Dr. Jamie, thank you so much for speaking with the Black Information Network.
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14: Marijuana cases make up most of Louisiana's drug arrests. Possession of weed now accounts for over 62% of the state's reported drug arrests.
3: Black news first.
25: The opinions, beliefs, and viewpoints expressed in this commentary are those of the author and do not necessarily represent those of BIN and its founding partners and employees. Now it's time to bring the funk with Roland S. Martin.
26: I've long maintained that one of the reasons why Democrats keep losing in the South is because they refuse to actually make an investment in the South. I've also said that when you make an investment, it doesn't necessarily mean you're going to somehow win that election cycle. An investment today might pay off one or two cycles down the road. Democrats pretty much abandoned Florida. Now listen, I understand for the longest, the state party leadership in Florida was absolutely abhorrent. Same thing in Texas. But you're now in a different situation. You're in a situation now where, listen, electoral politics is going to change. And if you are Democrats, you cannot continue to simply give away Texas and Florida to Republicans every presidential election. The math is the math. Texas has 40 electoral college votes. Florida has 30. Y'all, that's 70. That's almost 25% of what you need to win the presidency. That's why this year, with David Jolly running for governor in Florida, Representative Angie Nixon running for United States Senate in Florida. In Texas, you have Gina Hinojosa, who is running for governor against incumbent Greg Abbott. And then you have State Rep James Tallarico running against the corrupt Texas Attorney General Ken Paxton. Democrat donors should be seeing an opportunity to win. New polling data shows that he is up. Tallarico is up 5 points against Paxton. Hinojosa is tied with Abbott. Why is this huge? Because if you invest on the ground, you may have an opportunity to win. But if you don't invest, you're guaranteed to lose. Democrats, take advantage of the moment. Organize and mobilize on the ground in these two states, and you can actually win. I'm Roland Martin on the Black Information Network.
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20: Hour. The Kennedy Center could close as early as Tuesday with officials warning of bankruptcy. The Washington Post reports the center's board is considering a shutdown after warning that keeping the main building open could pose safety risk following a recent ceiling collapse. Relentless storms are expected to pummel the Midwest this week. The main threat is expected to be heavy rain, damaging wind gusts, and possible tornadoes. And the Emmy Awards are set for tonight. I'm Amber Payton, and that's what's trending.
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11: The first full Sunday of the NFL season kicked off with a bang. The Lions managed to deny the Saints' game-winning two-point conversion attempt to win 31-30 in overtime. Around the league, the Bears topped the Panthers, the Bills beat the Texans, the Ravens beat the Colts, the Vikings got the win over the Packers, and Sunday night NFL action wrapped up with the Giants beating the Cowboys. The Texas Longhorns pulled off a stunning comeback to knock off the Ohio State Buckeyes in the top game of the college football weekend. So now there's a new team sitting atop the latest college football coaches poll. Texas climbed two spots and is leading the nation. The Longhorns are followed by Georgia, Notre Dame, Indiana, and Miami. Ohio State dropped five spots to number six. And Ludacris is set to join Chris Stapleton and Cindy Blackman Santana for ESPN's Monday Night Football Open. It'll begin with Bill Collins in the air tonight. Stapleton and Blackman Santana return as anchors for a fourth consecutive season. This marks the first time Ludacris will be joining them. The new opening will lead into each Monday Night Football game. With the latest in sports, I'm Misty Jordan on the Black Information Network, your home for Black News First.
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2: Following Lil Durk's acquittal in his murder-for-hire case, his mother, LaShonda Woodard, is opening up about grief, guilt, and healing. In a recent interview on the If You Knew Better podcast with Amber Grimes, Woodard said she still blames herself for the 2021 death of her oldest son, Dante D. Thang Banks Jr., and reflects on the challenges of raising her children in Chicago. She spoke candidly about trauma, depression, and learning to forgive herself while encouraging others dealing with pain to seek support. Durk remains in federal custody for his federal racketeering trial scheduled for October 5th. And rapper and Drink Champs host N.O.R.E., whose real name is Victor Santiago, is denying allegations made in a new civil lawsuit filed by Carmen Bryan, the mother of rapper Nas's eldest child, Destiny Jones. Bryan claims Nori assaulted her at a Manhattan nightclub in 1999 and later followed her outside. The lawsuit seeks damages under New York City's gender-motivated violence law. Through his attorney, Nori has called the allegations entirely false and plans to fight in court. With the latest in entertainment at 17 and 47 minutes past each hour, I'm Bree Wood on the Black Information Network, your home for Black news first.
3: I'm Bill Black with another Bet You Didn't Know music fact. We all know this song.
4: Oh, what's going on? What's going on? What's going on? What's going on? Yeah, what's going on? What's going on?
3: That's Marvin Gaye's What's Going On, recorded in 1970. It's a song about war, racism, and things African Americans were going through at that time. Now, on background vocals of this song were legendary Detroit Lions Lynn Berry and Mel Farr. After he recorded the song, Gaye told Berry and Farr he wanted to try out for the Detroit Lions. Because Lions coach Jim Schmidt was a fan of Marvin, he agreed to take the meeting. But when he found out he had never played football, not even in high school, he said no to a tryout. So even though Marvin never got to give us classic football moves, he left us with a legacy of songs. I'm Bill Black, and that's another Bet You Didn't Know music fact on the Black Information Network.
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6: Esther Dillard on your home for 24/7 news, the Black Information Network. It's a promise that some critics say could cost the government $1.2 trillion.
7: I will issue a dividend to every adult citizen in the United States of America for $5,000.
6: That's President Trump's latest promise if the Republicans win the U.S. House and Senate. He said it at the first Republican midterm convention in Texas. Speaker of the House, Mike Johnson of Louisiana, was asked if he'd support that on NBC's Meet the Press over the weekend.
8: He said at the convention, you know, trillions of dollars have come into the country since he took office because of the new trade deals, the things that are more advantageous for America. And he wants to make sure the American people feel the good effect of that. So, again, we've got to process it like every idea. We'll work that through Congress.
6: Some Republicans say this could add to our national debt. Johnson said he doesn't think so. Meanwhile, rapper Boosie Badass says a $600,000 pardon push left him broke, not pardoned.
9: The Baton Rouge, Louisiana native, whose legal name is Torrance Hatch, told 60 Minutes he hired Washington lobbyists Jack Berkman and Jacob Wohl, believing it would buy clemency from President Trump. It goes back to a 2023 case in San Diego where Boosie pleaded guilty to a felon in possession charge. A judge gave him 3 years supervised release and a $50,000 fine. The pardon never came. Boosie's fighting for a refund through arbitration, and the White House says he flat out wasted his money. I'm Nicole Deal on the Black Information Network.
6: One Louisiana building has been abandoned since Hurricane Katrina. Now New Orleans says it's bringing it back from the dead. Mayor Helena Moreno's office has locked down roughly $40 million in FEMA funding to stabilize and renovate the storm-ravaged municipal auditorium in Armstrong Park. Moreno says the money will get the building stabilized by 2028, with a full master planning process to follow, built around community input on what comes next. The city council already put money behind the effort in February, approving $750,000 in unused public works funds. The full renovation is expected to stretch into 2028. And finally, Georgia Governor Brian Kemp is endorsing Mike Collins for U.S. Senate. Kemp made the endorsement Monday, saying he believes Collins' record of delivering results and his common sense leadership will put Georgia first. He's running against Georgia Democratic Senator John Ossoff. He was in the Athens area over the weekend with Black gubernatorial candidate Keisha Lance Bottoms at the Georgia Theater. Both were trying to convince a crowd of around 1,400 voters to support them. Recent polls by Insider Advantage show Ossoff leading Collins by about 50% to 43%. For more news impacting the Black community, listen to the Black Information Network on the iHeartRadio app or log on to BINnews.com. 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I'm Esther Dillard on your home for Black News First, the Black Information Network.
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5: Born of the Boroughs.
9: Trump is promising to give every American $5,000 if Republicans keep control of Congress. But since Trump broke that news on the first night of the Republican National Convention in Texas, there's been plenty of skepticism. But the president is doubling down, saying the dividend checks will be a thing after the midterm elections.
13: The $5,000 is going to happen 100%. And the reason is because our country is taking in trillions and trillions of dollars.
9: He has not provided a detailed funding plan. The proposal could cost over $1.2 trillion. Some Republicans, including Florida Governor Ron DeSantis, are raising questions about the cost. DeSantis says borrowing money and flooding it back into the economy will only lead to more inflation. As much as those checks could help Black families across the country, to put it in simple terms, in order for those checks to be issued, it will literally take an act of Congress. Money News at 24 and 54 minutes past each hour. I'm Nicole Deal on your home for Black News First, the Black Information Network.
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14: For 24/7 News, the Black Information Network. Several large companies are reportedly planning health benefit cutbacks in 2027. Walt Disney, Bloomberg, Starbucks, Deloitte, and the City of Dallas are among those expected to trim healthcare spending next year.
15: Consulting firm PwC says health plans are projecting the highest medical costs expected to rise 9% in 2027. Black workers will be among those who will be impacted. Insurer Aon predicted higher costs, with U.S. employer health care costs rising to near 10%. That would push average costs over $19,000 per employee. Finance researcher Value Penguin says Americans already say they have limited budget for health insurance outside of an employer-sponsored plan. I'm Morgan Wood on the Black Information Network.
14: Chicago police say a 15-year-old girl has been charged following a Black teen pushed to his death from a CTA red line train. The suspect is one of three charged in the teen's death. The victim's mother, LaTanya Bickham.
16: I don't know who else going to turn yourself in? Also, I'd like to understand what's going on with CTA, how it was so easy to have that door open in the middle of a ride and my son be thrown off the train.
14: Again, LaTanya Bickham there calling for witnesses and the two other people police say were involved in his death to contact investigators. Chicago Mayor Brandon Johnson is running for re-election. The city's black mayor announced his run for a second term Sunday.
17: Chicago, we are not done. We have more work to do. We will not be satisfied until we build an economy that works for everyone.
14: The mayor called for additional funding for public schools, more affordable housing, and mental health care resources, and demanded the wealthy pay their fair share in taxes. We're learning investigators in Chicago are busy poring over evidence following another deadly weekend mass shooting there. One person is dead and six others were wounded in the incident that happened on the city's west side. Cops say two vehicles pulled up on a crowd. Several people got out and opened fire. One victim is in critical condition and the youngest person shot was 14. We'll keep you updated on the investigation. Now our Washington Roundup. Black House Minority Leader Hakeem Jeffries says lawmakers need to act urgently to address the challenges artificial intelligence bring. Jeffries appeared on ABC's This Week on Sunday.
18: We should take decisive action now so that we can slow down, as the CEOs have recently acknowledged.
14: He added that a Democratic caucus plans to meet on Tuesday and says a high priority will be action on artificial intelligence. Now this. President Trump says the U.S. should be paying the lowest interest rate in the world. Trump made the announcement to reporters in Ireland as the Federal Reserve is due to announce its decision on interest rates in the week ahead.
19: We're the best credit in the world. We make other countries rich. We could turn that off in 2 minutes. Do you understand that?
14: Trump also commented on his proposed $5,000 dividend check for adults. And that's your Washington Roundup. I'm Mike Moore on your home for 24/7 News, the Black Information Network.
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21: 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Okay, here's some music history that might surprise you. You know this song?
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21: Yeah, it's Johnny Taylor's disco lady. And it wasn't just

0: Johnny Taylor years ago. He was supposed to be on Monday Night Football, and he wouldn't come out the dressing room. He was doing something dressing room. He wouldn't come out, and Dick Clark put a ban on Johnny Taylor. For like 20 years, you didn't see no Johnny Taylor.
1: Now, this is the Taylor family's account of what happened, and we don't know if it's true, but it raises a serious question. How much bigger could Johnny Taylor's career have been without that alleged blackballing? I'm Bill Black with another Bet You Didn't Know Music Fact on the Black Information Network.
2: I'm Amber Payton with BIN News Now. President Trump says his proposed $5,000 dividend checks will go to American adults if Republicans keep control of Congress.
3: The $5,000 is going to happen 100%.
2: Trump says rising government revenue would cover the cost, but no detailed funding plan has been released. House Speaker Mike Johnson says Congress would need to approve the payments. Georgia Senator John Ossoff rallied about 1,400 supporters in Athens alongside gubernatorial candidate Keisha Lance Bottoms, who is Black. Ossoff criticized Republican opponent Mike Collins, while Collins fired back during a nearby appearance at Piedmont University. And rapper Boosie says 60 Minutes heavily edited an interview about his failed pardon effort. Boosie claims he paid $600,000 to people who promised they could help secure a presidential pardon and says the broadcast left out details about his meeting with White House pardon czar Alice Marie Johnson. He's now pursuing a civil lawsuit over the money. Get BIN News Now on demand 24/7 on the iHeartRadio app.
4: I'm Nicole Deal on your home for 24/7 News, the Black Information Network. A Black school bus driver in Florida is dead after being hit by another school bus driver in Broward County. It recently happened in the school district's parking lot early in the morning. Authorities say driver Stephen Becker was leaving the gas pumps when victim Alfred DeMond was crossing over. Lundy Asim, who is also Black, is the victim's cousin.
5: I mean, his son is devastated that he just didn't even know what to do. He was beside himself, crying because that's his dad. And he's his dad's only child.
4: Becker says the parking lot lights were off and it was dark, so he did not see his fellow bus driver. DeMond was a physician and in the military in Haiti before coming to the U.S. In a statement, Black school superintendent Dr. Howard Hepburn saying, in part, we are heartbroken by the tragic incident, and says crisis counselors are providing support to those grieving the loss of a beloved coworker. A Black off-duty police officer in Dallas, Texas is dead. The department says Senior Corporal Ray Cunningham has been on the force since 1987, and he will leave a lasting impact on all the officers he trained and worked with. A post on social media did not say how he died. Meanwhile, a Black former police officer in Florida is facing serious charges after authorities say she threatened to shoot up the Florida City Police Station.
6: According to investigators, 54-year-old Raquel McRae allegedly posted threats on social media that were quickly reported to police. Officers later learned she was in Florida City after traveling there from Jacksonville. Detectives say she made additional threatening remarks to a department dispatcher over the phone. McRae's employment with the Florida City Police ended in 2019. She was recently arrested while eating at a local restaurant. I'm Mike Island on the Black Information Network.
4: In Houston, Texas, the Harris County Sheriff's Office is investigating an armed robbery and a chase that ended with a deadly shooting Sunday evening. A caller told the dispatcher he was in his car chasing a suspect who had just robbed him at gunpoint. Dispatchers reportedly told the man to call off the chase, but he continued to pursue the vehicle, later telling the dispatcher he had been shot. Deputies responded to the scene where the caller was pronounced dead. His name has not been released. One person was detained at the scene, but no arrests have been made. And finally, in Miami, Florida, a Black rapper's live stream was interrupted when a SWAT team arrived at his house in response to a shooting threat. The police forced everyone out of the home with their hands up, only to later discover that someone made a false report and the whole thing was a hoax. The rapper Blueface explained that viewers sometimes make false reports to feel like they have an impact on the live stream. These so-called swatting calls are fake emergency reports that send police to someone's location or their home when they are not expecting it. Miami police are investigating the incident. I'm Nicole Deal on your home for Black News First, the Black Information Network.
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1: I'm Bill Black with another Bet You Didn't Know music fact. Before Jimmy Jam and Terry Lewis turned Janet Jackson into a superstar, they were supposed to work with Sharon Bryant. Who was Sharon Bryant? The lead singer of Atlantic Star. You've heard her voice on this. When Sharon left,

0: Sharon Bryant's decision helped open the door to one of the most important artist and producer partnerships in music history. I'm Bill Black with another Bet You Didn't Know music fact on the Black Information Network.
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3: I'm Kevin Brown on your home for 24/7 News, the Black Information Network. And here's what's happening right now. A 26-year-old Seattle man has been sentenced to federal prison for using juveniles to rob Seattle-area marijuana stores. Correspondent Brad Ford reports.
4: Michael Miller Jemerson pleaded guilty to recruiting and organizing juveniles to rob several marijuana retailers over 7 months. In one of the robberies, a juvenile shot and killed a store employee. Judge Lauren King sentenced Miller Jemerson to 17 years in prison, saying a long prison term was needed to protect the community. I'm Brad Ford.
3: Police say a Chicago drill rapper was ambushed and killed on Chicago's south side. The shooting happened yesterday at a gas station in the 4200 block of South Wentworth Avenue. The victim's been identified as 22-year-old Mikhail Cooper, who's known as Bloodhound Q50. Authorities say the victim was behind the wheel of a white Tesla when two people in a black Infiniti parked next to him. Minutes later, a silver Honda Accord with four people inside pulled up. Six shooters approached the Tesla and opened fire, wounding Cooper in the chest and shoulder. Two people are dead after a crash in Antioch, California. Police say officers were called to the area of Deer Valley and Balfour Roads early Sunday morning. Two people were pronounced dead at the scene, while two others were taken to the hospital with injuries. What led up to the crash is unclear. The incident comes one day after two separate hit-and-run accidents in Antioch left at least two people with major injuries. The search for Chicago's top cop is at the halfway mark. There's a November 12th deadline to submit three finalists to Mayor Brandon Johnson. The Community Commission for Public Safety and Accountability has now completed five listening sessions. The public meetings are designed to solicit feedback from residents about what qualities should be held by the next superintendent. There's no word on how many applications have been submitted to replace Larry Snelling, who resigned 2 months ago. The last public listening session is scheduled for September 22nd at the JLM Abundant Life Community Center at 2622 West Jackson Boulevard. A task force in Oakland, California is working to bring a historically black college or university, an HBCU, to the city, led by Mayor Barbara Lee. The initiative aims to provide culturally relevant education closer to home for California students and address the brain drain of students heading east to enroll in HBCUs. The task force is exploring various models for the HBCU campus, including a satellite campus or a partnership with Peralta Community College District. Establishing an HBCU in Oakland could help stabilize the black population and provide opportunities for students interested in attending an HBCU. Amazon is reportedly dropping another office in South Lake Union as the company continues to trim its physical footprint. The tech giant will let its lease lapse in the 81,000-square-foot office building in the heart of Amazon's South Lake Union campus. Amazon's workforce in Seattle has decreased, with the company shifting its growth to Bellevue. The company's been rethinking its office space needs since the pandemic, leading to several office departures in Seattle. Amazon's lease expirations are contributing to the surplus of office space in Seattle's downtown neighborhoods. I'm Kevin Brown on your home for Black News First, Black Information Network.
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8: The opinions, beliefs, and viewpoints expressed in this commentary are those of the author and do not necessarily represent those of BIN and its founding partners and employees.
9: I'm James T. Harris, and I have something to say. Socialism has become one of those words wrapped in comforting language. We're told it means fairness, dignity, affordable health care, free child care, or simply caring for your neighbor. But that's not actually what socialism is. Here's the problem. Most Americans say they like the idea of socialism, yet very few can accurately define it. When New York Mayor Zoran Mamdani speaks to the general public, he says democratic socialism is about dignity, democracy, and opportunity for everyone. But when he speaks to fellow socialists, he says something much more revealing. He says the goal is to seize the means of production. That's not a slogan. That's the definition. Seizing the means of production means taking ownership of the economy away from private citizens and placing it under government control. Factories, farms, major industries, infrastructure. That's socialism. Universal health care and government programs can exist under capitalism. They are not what defines socialism. Political philosophers call this the Mott and Bailey. The Mott is the easy position. Dignity, fairness, democracy. The Bailey is the controversial one. Government ownership of the economy. History matters. When governments have seized the economy on a large scale, the results have too often been disastrous. From Mao's China to Castro's Cuba to Chavez's Venezuela. Different countries, same pattern. Concentrated power, economic decline, and human suffering. If you want to support socialism, that's your right. But don't support a marketing campaign. Understand what his advocates actually mean, not just what they say in campaign speeches, but what they say among themselves. Because words matter, definitions matter. And before America embraces an economic system, Americans ought to know exactly what that system is. I'm James T. Harris for the Black Information Network.
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10: Dropping tariffs on Irish whiskey after his weekend visit to Ireland. Trump made the announcement during the trophy presentation of the Irish Open. House Speaker Mike Johnson says President Trump's proposed $5,000 dividend checks are a, quote, creative idea, end quote. And New York City and New York State are filing lawsuits with other jurisdictions against the Trump administration over a new rule allowing ICE to go after immigrants using government-funded assistance programs. I'm Amber Payton, and that's what's trending.
7: Black Information Network. 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Covering the latest news, sports, and events at our historically black colleges and universities. Here's Morgan Wood.
11: JPMorgan Chase CEO Jamie Dimon and his wife Judy are making a major investment in historically black colleges and universities.

0: are donating $12 million to 12 HBCUs through the United Negro College Fund. Each school will receive $1 million in permanent endowment funding through the Diamond Fund to advance economic opportunity. The schools include Benedict College, Dillard University, Edward Waters University, Houston Tillotson University, Jarvis Christian University, Johnson C. Smith University, Miles College, Oakwood University, Shaw University, Stillman College, Tuskegee University, and Voorhees University. The money is part of the UNCF's larger $1.5 billion capital campaign aimed at strengthening the long-term financial stability of its member institutions. Unlike traditional donations tied to specific programs, the funding will give these schools more flexibility to invest in academics, research, and campus infrastructure. With the latest in HBCU news, I'm Morgan Wood on the Black Information Network.
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2: Well, the Harris family is headed back to reality television, this time on YouTube. T.I. and Tiny Harris have launched a new family series called Royal Absurdities, marking their first major family reality project since the end of VH1's T.I. and Tiny, The Family Hustle. The show premiered September 10th and features the couple and their children navigating family life, careers, and plenty of humor. Tiny announced the return on social media, telling fans the Harris family was back in business. The new series is available directly on YouTube. And in more entertainment news, fans wondering why Janet Jackson is missing from the new Netflix film Why Did I Get Married Again now have an answer. Writer and director Tyler Perry said Jackson was unable to return because she was performing her Las Vegas residency when the movie was being filmed. During an exclusive interview with Culture Creators, Perry said there was no behind-the-scenes drama. He also mentioned that it was kind of heavy for Janet due to the last time they filmed being around the time her brother Michael passed away. Perry hinted that the door remains open for Jackson to return in a future installment. With the latest in entertainment at 17 and 47 minutes past each hour, I'm Bree Wood on the Black Information Network, your home for Black news first.
3: I'm Uptown Angela on the Black Information Network. In 1895, Mary Fields, also known as Stagecoach Mary, became the first African-American woman to become a U.S. Postal Service Star Route Carrier. She was hired because she was the fastest at hitching a team of six horses. She drove her route with horses and a mule named Moses. Born a slave in 1832 in Tennessee, Mary had a reputation for wearing men's clothes, smoking, drinking, and shooting guns. Before becoming a mail carrier, she worked for 10 years at a convent, but her lifestyle led her to being kicked out of the mission. As a star carrier in Cascade, Montana, her job was to protect the mail on her route from thieves and bandits and to deliver mail. She was the only second woman in the United States and the first African-American woman to serve in that role. When she died in December 1914, she had one of the largest funerals ever in Cascade. And that's a fact. I'm Uptown Angela on the Black Information Network.
4: 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The Congressional Black Caucus kicks off its 55th annual legislative conference on Wednesday at the Walter E. Convention Center in Washington, D.C. This year's theme is Rooted, Ready, and Rising, with the conference running through Sunday and bringing together thousands of lawmakers, advocates, professionals, and students. I spoke exclusively with Congressional Black Caucus Chair and New York Democratic Congresswoman Yvette D. Clark about what it means to be rooted, ready, and rising.
5: We recognize that we're first of all rooted in a history of folks who did not accept the status quo when it came to Black America. And so we are reflecting on this legacy and what it has meant to build a foundation that was founded in 1976 by leaders who understood that representation alone doesn't guarantee power. Mm-hmm. We're ready because we were built for this moment, not just this milestone of 55 years, but in a year where we are looking at voting rights, needing protection, the CBCF policy research and public education work are an operational infrastructure, not a ceremonial one. Mm. So we've got to be ready. And that is a convening thousands of Black Americans from across the country. And then rising. We're rising. Where the CBCF's 50-year foundation meets this next generation of leadership. That's this year's conference, you know, really drives home the point that our country is definitely headed into a crossroads. We recognize that this midterm election is pivotal. Mm-hmm. And so scholarships, fellowships, HBCU partnerships are all, you know, on the line right now. So we prove what we mean about rising through our leadership pipeline, which is what our fellows and our interns demonstrate to the world.
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13: Those emails and text messages saying there's a problem with your Amazon account could be a real warning. On the other hand, it could be a scam. So how can you tell the difference? Well, Amazon is now using artificial intelligence to help. Amazon is rolling out a new AI scam verification feature to help customers figure out whether a text, email, or phone call claiming to be from Amazon is legitimate and is really from Amazon. The new Alexa for Shopping feature allows users to ask about suspicious messages they have received. Then AI compares that information with Amazon's own records. Amazon says roughly 360,000 customers contact the company every year asking whether the messages they received are real or fake. If the system can verify a message, it will say so. And if it cannot find a match, it will warn users that the communication does not appear to be from Amazon. The primary goal is to keep their customers from being scammed. Money news at 24 and 54 minutes past each hour. I'm Nicole Deal on your home for Black News First, the Black Information Network.
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14: For 24/7 News, the Black Information Network. Flock Safety automated license plate reader cameras are facing some intense national backlash. There reportedly are cases of vandalism in 36 states. Many cities, as we have reported to you previously on the Black Information Network, have terminated their contracts as citizens and community advocates alike have pushed back hard against the quick spread of the cameras. In the state of New York, an investigation is underway after a Flock camera was spotted cut down in New Lebanon. The group against the license plate readers, DFLOC Columbia County, says it does not support or condone vandalism or property damage, adding that it undercuts everything they're working for. The group says their position hasn't changed. Gun injuries have surpassed motor vehicle crashes as the leading cause of death for young American children and teens. According to the Johns Hopkins Center for Gun Violence Solutions, roughly 60% of youth firearm deaths are homicides, while roughly 31 to 35% are suicides, with the remainder being accidental or undetermined. Gun violence impacts Black Americans and youth of color disproportionately, the recently analyzed data says. In addition, Black children and teens are several times more likely to die from gun violence than their peers, with firearms accounting for a vast majority of homicides among young African Americans. We've reported stories to you here on BIN about an increase in accidental gun deaths involving children getting hold of unsecured firearms. Even gunfire at a funeral for a young man that was ending in Ohio caused concern. James Fuqua is a sergeant in the Columbus, Ohio Police Department. Sergeant Fuqua, who is African American, tells ABC 6 the still unresolved funeral shooting was a drive-by.
15: We should not be dealing with gun violence, especially
8: at a funeral where people are already grieving the loss of someone.
14: Sergeant Fuqua speaks on the traumatizing after effect on the family saying goodbye to a loved one who was gunned down a week before the funeral.
8: And I cannot imagine the stress and the emotion of not only coming to a funeral, but now being at that funeral and potentially being shot or shot at.
14: The drive-by funeral shooting is still under active investigation, ABC6 says. I'm Mike Island on your home for Black News First, the Black Information Network. Now, here's your Healthy Minute. Pennsylvania health officials are investigating the state's third measles-linked death of the year. A 40-year-old woman reportedly died recently from complications of the disease. There reportedly are close to 3,300 confirmed cases of measles and nearly 40 new outbreaks across the United States this year. According to the Centers for Disease Control and Prevention's Measles Data Tracker, 2026 is the worst year for measles in decades. Pennsylvania is managing a major outbreak, and Wisconsin has reported 163 cases, with Ohio reaching 133 cases. The CDC says on their measles information page that getting an MMR vaccine is the best protection. Call your healthcare provider if you or your child show symptoms or suspect that you have been exposed. More information is provided at cdc.gov. And that's your Healthy Minute. I'm Mike Island on the Black Information Network.
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20: BIN News this hour. I'm Doug Davis. Happy Monday and good evening. Coming up, former President Barack Obama says AI is moving too fast and is urging Hakeem Jeffries to prepare for a clear plan if the House wins back Congress in November. Plus, Black Texas Congressman Al Green is using a House procedure to force Congress to vote to impeach President Trump. And a second judge has blocked the Trump administration's new U.S. Postal Service rules for mail ballots. These stories and more news affecting the Black community are on the way, but first, here's BIN News Now.
21: Senator Mitch McConnell has not returned to Capitol Hill as lawmakers resume work.
22: We're well aware that Americans had a very rough time financially under the